Harbor. Next one. Now too sassy to join them. Falling Leaves takes position at the rail. Code of Valor, South Bay. Now in. Runners away. From between horses, Storm Harbor, quick off the mark. Alongside is Code of Valor right there. South Bay far outside. Falling Leaves moves on at the rail. Alongside of that comes Too Sassy, span of four to Bewitching Joy as the girls sprint for the far turn. Storm Harbor on the lead. At the inside, just in front, Falling Leaves is going to run with her now from the outside. Those two dead in the eye as they take it midway round the turn. Too Sassy, Code of Valor, back of that set with a quarter mile to go. They run to the top of the stretch. Falling Leaves and Storm Harbor go to the top of the lane together, and they round the turn and head for home now for the final furlong. Falling Leaves, Storm Harbor fights back. Here goes Too Sassy. Too Sassy's hit her best stride middle of the racetrack. And Too Sassy and Silvio Amador opening up daylight. Too Sassy will win it by 3.5. Bewitching Joy up to get second. Falling Leaves to Storm Harbor, South Bay, and Code of Valor. Running time of the race, 1:03 31/100.

Off stride goes the two, Sunny Red. Rest of the field off and pacing the Magical Woman, and All Smoke and Mirrors begin well. Miss Mag just floating out there will tuck into third. In fact, they're going to line up pretty quickly now behind the Magical Woman into turn one. Getting away second, All Smoke and Mirrors with Miss Mac in third as they bend onto the backstretch. Salzbrook Mabel mid-flight fourth. Senorita I Am races from fifth. It's a gap of two. Back to Chipper Daisy, then Blue Velvet, and far back to Sunny Red. Cross the backstretch, making their way to the opening quarter, and it's there in 27-4 for the Magical Woman. The Magical Woman out front here by almost two. All Smoke and Mirrors second. Miss Mac in line third. Salzbrook Mabel is fourth. Half a dozen lengths off the leader. Senorita I Am is next. They're followed by Chipper Daisy, then Blue Velvet. Still a distance to Sunny Red. The field unchanged as they race in front of the stands. The Magical Woman dictating the fractions here. All Smoke and Mirrors, coveted two-hole trip, still single file. One lap complete in 57 and a fifth. Gap of three, Miss Mac third and nudged along. Salzbrook Mabel, the favorite, is churned on there, fourth and sent to the outside as Sugg was out and moving with Senorita I Am. Then comes Chipper Daisy and Blue Velvet. Back to the cones goes Salzbrook Mabel, so she just doesn't have it in her tonight, it appears, with 3/8 to go. The Magical Woman leads into the backstretch. All Smoke and Mirrors worked on second. Miss Mac inside of Senorita I Am. They race together third and fourth. Then comes Salzbrook Mabel. Now she'll tip back off the rail to take a crack as the outer flow starts to get moving with All Smoke and Mirrors out of the two-hole. After three quarters and 1:26, they round the far turn. The Magical Woman short lead. All Smoke and Mirrors on the outside. Senorita I Am second. Over at the cones is Miss Mac. Then comes Salzbrook Mabel. She needs to find five. Off the turn into the stretch drive. All Smoke and Mirrors comes away with the lead. The Magical Woman back to second. Deep stretch. All Smoke and Mirrors in front. Senorita I Am is home second. Much closer third. Could be Salzbrook Mabel or Miss Mac. 155 and 2.

0: Here with trainer Doug O'Neill, who sends out the number 6 Lil's Coffee. First of all, happy birthday.
1: Oh, thank you. Yes, I feel good. I feel a little bit wiser.
0: You don't look a day over 30.
1: Well, I thought you were going to say you don't look very wise, which I don't feel very wise, to be honest with you. I keep telling myself maybe one day, but no, it's a lot of fun being out here on my birthday.
0: Exactly. Yeah. One of my favorite handicapping angles is trainers who lose horses and then go back in for them. Mm-hmm. What was the reason for going back in for Lil's Coffee?
1: She's just an honest filly. She definitely likes the turf better than the dirt. And got to thank Adam Kluger and all the Run Fast Racing. It's a great group of people. Great opportunity for people that want to jump into racing. And they got some cool celebrities. And they got Joe the Plumber. They got to have everybody is involved in Run Fast Racing. A lot of fun. And this filly, we think, is very honest. Glenn Sorgenstein bred her, and so we're optimistic today.
0: How fun is it to win with a bunch of people who are new to racing?
1: It just doesn't get any better because, you know, Jesse, we're just so proud of the sport, all the men and women like you and I who have chosen to work alongside horses for a living. It's a beautiful thing, and to be able to share it with a lot of people that are intrigued, don't know much about it. And the more they learn, the more we expose this great sport of horse racing, the more people that want to get involved. So we love it. I love it.
0: Well, you're a great ambassador for the sport, Doug, and happy birthday. We hope you have a great night.
1: Got it. Checks in the mail. Thank you so much. Thank you.

0: And we'll be back to talk to you before race number six, which will be the kickoff to the late pick five. Best of luck in here.
1: Lining up behind the gate for the fifth race. Field of 10, 140,000 up for grabs. Leg one of the Ontario Cyrus Stakes. Gold for the three-year-old trotting colts and geldings. Just one division required. Talented group of 10. Headlined by Strobe Light, the SBOA champ. He's got post nine. He's 3-5. Dream for Peace, runner-up to that guy in the SBOA final. Much better draw. Next door, Trouble with Names. Certainly a looker out there at 6-1. And others. Group of 10 now at the top of the stretch. In the hands of the starter, here they come. Picking up speed. They're at the start, and they're off. In the Ontario Sire Stakes, Gold and Trouble with Names leaves out of there sharply for McClure. Strides ahead of his rivals in front of us here. Mass deployment and from the far outside. Touched by an Angel, put into play. Dream for Peace into the mix. From the rail, Thor Be Good. Strobe Light just kind of floats out there in sixth right now. In front of DA Mastermind. And then it's back to Mike Me Up, Sendikon Switch. Mass deployment, parked and driving on ahead of Trouble with Names. Also parked and going after the lead is Touched by an Angel, 27-1 opening quarter. Dream for Peace is fourth. In front of Strobe Light, who got a seat, fifth. Then Thor Be Good, sixth. DA Mastermind behind that one. Starting up is Mike Me Up. Break of about three or four to Sendika, make it another two to Switch. Touched by an Angel and Doug McNair now lead the way in front of Mass Deployment second. Trouble with Names is third. Dream for Peace first up and three wide. Mike Me Up here in the back stretch as they race to the half in 57 flat. And Touched by an Angel's got company. It's a three wide stablemate. Mike Me Up between horses. Dream for Peace, the Mass Deployment along the inside fourth. And then on cover up to fifth. That's Strobe Light, the favorites within a couple. Following that one, Thor Be Good, locked to the inside, Trouble with Names, in a pickle right now.

a while. Even wider now. Here comes Strobelite. 125 and 1 3/4, and it's touched by an angel. Dream for Peace. And here comes Strobelite trotting up a storm in the center of the track. He's got a couple to make up on. Touched by an Angel. McNair going to work. Strobelite sets his sights on him. Touched by an Angel, still leading it. Strobelite trying to get to him. Touched by an Angel from the 10 hole. Takes the gold. It's Touched by an Angel over Strobelite and Dream for Peace in 153 flat.

There are three late scratchings to report that are already in the book, but they are classed as late scratching. So race four, number two, Lion Man, a late scratching. Race seven, number four, a late scratching. And race 11, number one, a late scratching. So they're all classed as late for the races here this morning and this afternoon. First of the day is the 14 races today, maiden. The favourite is the seven, and that is Mosey at $1.80. And it's the favourite ahead of Beyond Easy at $2. And it's double figures everything else. Kraken's Axe at 15. And then it's 26 for Heartland Ash, 34 Shimalexi, 41s for Lil Cockatoo is the outsider of the field. So the runner's about to get set for the first of the day. $1.80 for Mosey, a debutante by Shimmershine at a tingle.

0: and we're set to go. Ready for the first. Mosey was only fair to hit the ground. Winning the start was Kraken Zach. Speed from Beyond Easy, and there goes Mosey charging between runners. It gets tight, but it gets through and gets the lead. Chimalexi follows the paint, then came Heartland Ash from Beyond Easy, who shuffled back, and Little Cockatoo was last, but Mosey turns for home with a three-length lead. Kraken Zach is second, and Mosey won the first. Second home, Chimalexi getting home strongly, beat home Kraken Zach. Fourth across the line was Heartland Ash or Beyond Easy. There was not much in there.
1: And they're off. And three clear of Deep Blue around the clubhouse turn. And Syntax has made it over to the rail and leads the way three quarters of a length. Lil's Coffee second, a length and a half. Moonlit Courage is down at the rail in third. She's Splendid now claims that third spot and is keen to go after the front running Syntax as they straighten up for the run down the backstretch. Deep Blue out of last. Unbridled Scholar has six to make up as they come to the half mile pole. And it's Syntax and Juan Hernandez dictating terms, prompted by Lil's Coffee, who's just off her flank in second. Another two back to She's Splendid third. Moonlit Courage is fourth, four lengths off the lead. She's followed by Deep Blue. An Unbridled Scholar at the back. Syntax around the far turn leads a half length. Lil's Coffee keeps pestering in second. Three more to She's Splendid. At the rail, Moonlit Courage with Deep Blue outside of her. An Unbridled Scholar's at

5-2. A little surprised at how low Biscotti is there, but the number one, Hot Wings, to the inside at 3-1 is your third choice. Your fourth selection is Change at Jamaica, the number four at 4-1. You see, jogging down the track there is the number eight, West Hampton. Definitely want to mention a little bit about West Hampton. This one mainly got starts on the synthetic and the turf, just one try on the wet surface. I thought this one was doing really well coming into this race and wanted to see this one on the turf, but might consider this one, giving it a shot here as this one comes onto the wet surface for the second time, looking to improve there. Our pick five is over $30,000 already, with a couple of minutes, or just a few moments, I should say, to post. We have a pick five on the screen there for you. It's 1, 3, and 10 here in race four, going 2, 5 in race five, 5, 6 in the sixth race, 4, 6 in race seven, in 3, 5, and 9 in race number eight. Be sure to consider joining us and getting in on the fun of the pick five. Horses are just about to make their way to the starting gate. We go to Peter Berry for race number four.

Field approaching the gate for race four, first leg of the Pick Five. $12,500 claimers going 1 mile. Field of seven. And the first one forward is Hot Wings with Brandon Whittaker. Whittaker won the previous event tonight on Trigger Point, making it four wins in a row for Trigger Point. Now next to load, Biscotti, Luis Batista. Change It Jamaica, new to Mountaineer, as is number eight, West Hampton, and they're both trained by Alexis Cordero Lopez. Charlie Oliveros on Change It Jamaica, the grey edifice, Luis Tapara. Auntie Ann.

Now, Rothen Racing, Anti-Ant-Man, and How About It were the first two to begin. And they've cleared out from Biscotti on the outside of Hot Wings. Then comes Edifice, a bit wide into the turn, West Hampton. And four-way last is Change at Jamaica. Anti-Ant-Man won the early battle and leads by a length and a half. How About It, under a snug hold second, now gets within a half. Another length away to Hot Wings on the inside of Biscotti, followed by West Hampton. And then comes Edifice as they make their way down the back, four lengths still to Change at Jamaica. The leader is...

Anti-Ant-Man and Kevin Gonzalez a length and a half. How about it running second? Hot Wings improving along the inside, followed by Biscotti. 2.5 to West Hampton. Then comes Change It Jamaica, and Edifice has dropped out to the tail as they run into the second turn. Got 3.5 furlongs to go, and the leader is still Anti-Ant-Man. Half a length to the good of How About It. They're a length and a half in front of Biscotti, being scrubbed along now. Here comes some closers, West Hampton and Change It Jamaica. They both went by Hot Wings, 10 lengths away to Edifice. At the top of the stretch now, and the leader is still Anti-Ant-Man, giving good sighted big odds. In second is How About It, and now Change It Jamaica, who's come from a mile back and has now gone to the front on the inside of Anti-Ant-Man. Biscotti trying to follow through behind Change It Jamaica. But Change It Jamaica and Charlie Oliveros, they're well clear now, and they're out by 5 lengths to Anti-Ant-Man, and then comes Biscotti, but it's all Change It Jamaica streaking away. 6.5 lengths to Anti-Ant-Man, a similar margin away, third Biscotti, and fourth How About It.

Here they come. Off and trotting. Gabby's Rocky Top down toward the inside begins very alertly. Highland Mowgli going to drop right over in behind and off stride. Gabby's Rocky Top lost it going into the first turn for the second consecutive week. So Highland Mowgli just inherited the lead and inherited it by two onto the backstretch. Winter Soldier now in second, then Mobe in third. Fourth is Padre, followed by Roberts Hanover, Candy Sweet, Supreme Rocket, and the breaking Gabby's Rocky Top at the back. As they make their way to an opening quarter in 28 and 3/5 seconds, Highland Mowgli out front. Winter Soldier second, so the favorites are 1-2. Mobe in line third. Padre out and moving from fourth there. Winter Soldier's rough in the pocket spot, and he's off stride. So Winter Soldier just lost it at the 3/8. Mobe will inherit that spot. Padre on his outside. Then comes Roberts Hanover. Along the cones is Candy Sweet, and then comes Supreme Rocket. So they race down to the halfway point. Highland Mowgli stays flat, and he's got a two-length lead with one circuit to go. The half, 57-4. Mobe inside of Padre. They race second and third as they bend around the turn. Roberts Hanover is fourth, five off the leader. Candy Sweet and Supreme Rocket back to the breakers, Winter Soldier, and even further to Gabby's Rocky Top. Inside 3/8 from home, everything goes the way of Highland Mowgli up front. Mobe is second. Third is Roberts Hanover. That's all for Padre. He's backed off. He's in fourth as they make their way to the three-quarter station. Highland Mowgli, Ren sitting chilly. Three quarters, 126-2. They go to the far turn. Highland Mowgli with the advantage. Roberts Hanover on the outside of Mobe. They're second and third as they try to reach Highland Mowgli. It's 10 lengths back to an improving Supreme Rocket who just took fourth. Eighth of a mile to go. Highland Mowgli with work to do. Mobe's had the trip, and Irvine's going to dive to the inside with Mobe. Down the center, here comes Roberts Hanover, three across. Highland Mowgli still there. Roberts Hanover's lifting late. Highland Mowgli or Roberts Hanover down to the finish. Roberts Hanover! I think he nailed Highland Mowgli square on the money. It's very tight. Mobe was third.

0: Well back to Supreme Rocket.
1: The second of the morning, the buyer's electrical, Rocket Roger, well backed into a very tight quote. Set to go, race two. And away, Rocket Roger jumped fairly well. He's pushing forward, but Innuendo's going to lead him early. Rocket Roger goes through to second. Winer Out Shooters Project to third. Going up the track there, Rocket Roger. He's going to have to straighten up here. Love Hurts was next, followed by Heartland Axel. Last of all, Aussie champion. Innuendo, the leader of the favourites, found bother Rocket Roger. And Innuendo's going to win it by four or five. Second Shooters Project. I think Rocket Roger's held on to third. But it was a messy race for him. Fourth in was Love Hurts ahead of Heartland Axel. And Aussie Champ was last, 22.362 the time. Innuendo the winner. Second.
2: Alongside. Now they're joined by O Ravina. Fail and are the next. Now it's Grand Salami time. Pretty Roxas won from the outside. Oh my Vron, last one. All set. And runners away. It's Grand Salami time, steadied at the start. From the inside, Leah's Loot goes straight to the front here, tracked by Oh My Vron from the outside. Back third is O Ravina. Another two lengths to Fayalana, Maeliana mid-pack at the rail. Up along the outside, Pretty Roxas. And gathered up after a sluggish beginning, it's Grand Salami time as they forge on for the far turn. Just over 3/8 of a mile remain, opening fraction 22.46. And around the turn they go with Leah's Loot blazing the trail out front by 2.5. Oh My Vron is right behind in second with a quarter mile to go. Fayalana kicks into gear into third now from the outside. And Maeliana gains at the rail. They round the turn and head for home. Leah's Loot trying to shake him off for the final furlong. On the outside, Oh My Vron is there. Here comes Fayalana charging middle of the racetrack. And Fayalana is on the go. Leah's Loot digs in. Fayalana racing on by and will win it by a length. Leah's Loot was second. Oh My Vron third. Maeliana followed next with O Ravina alongside of Pretty Roxas and its Grand Salami time. Time on the board, a minute 12. And
3: a kickoff to a multi, and that is going to be the late pick four for the night. Best of luck in here, everybody.

I believe the starting gate is in the backstretch right now, heading towards the house. We'll be picking up the horses here momentarily. Time's running out to wager on tonight's sixth race. Included in that, the late pick five. Good pool. It'll only continue to grow. More than 42,000 in there right now. There we get a sight of the horses much closer with the camera off the gate. Fog really rolling in here now in the Campbellville area. Not a whole lot to see. Group of eight to kick it off. Two claims in on Better Be Going. Absolutely throttled his rivals in the Sunday opener last week. Heavily favored to win again.

Starty Gates coming off of the turn and swinging to the top of the stretch. Field of Eight on the pace. All lined up. Here they come. Gapped a couple, 5HF Pan Shadow. Away they go, often pacing in tonight's sixth race, and better be going. Quick off the wings of the gate, inside speed from Ulysses and Tell It, Russ, Tell It, Flying Art in behind them. Then the next half of the group are led by Bayfield Beach. He's followed by Skyler. Then it's HF Pan Shadow. For Father is going to be the early trailer. Into the opening turn they go, and 1-5, overwhelming favorite, better be going, leads the way by a couple in front of Ulysses. Looks like it's about three or four more lengths. Back to Tell It, Russ, Tell It, who is third. In fourth, it's Flying Art. Fifth one is Bayfield Beach, Skyler in sixth, then HF Pan Shadow and Four Father. In the backstretch they go. I believe they got 3/8 complete now and beyond. 27-1 was the opening quarter. And it's better be going. Leading the way by a couple in front of Ulysses. Tightened up a bit closer, third. Tell It, Russ, Tell It. And then Flying Arts. Bayfield Beach. Another couple to Skyler for Father and HF Pan Shadow. Better be going. Down to the midway point in 56-2. Appears to lead by three or four in front of Ulysses. And now starting to draw away even more is better be going. He's pouring it on again. And better be going, expanding his margin, heading to the final turn. Ulysses, his closest rival right now, but well back. And then a decent gap to the next one. Tell It, Russ, Tell It. Flying Art, Bayfield Beach, and Skyler won 23-3 to 3/4. Better be going on top, not even in that shot. Better be going is long gone. These horses here are battling for the minor shares. There we get back into the shot. Better be going, and he's well cleared. It's better be going. Another romp, this time by about 7 or 8. Four Father up for second. Tell It, Russ, Tell It third. Ulysses fourth. 151-1. Better be going in the sixth.

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Norberto Arroyo Jr. riding, 4 trainer, 1 Pablo Silva. Win, Place, Show. Exacta, Trifecta, Superfecta and Pick 4. And post time in about 2 minutes. Please note, we had a claim from race 4. Number 10, How About It, was claimed by Jay Bernardini for owners James and Shirley Tunstall.

0: Taking a look at exchange day right now, making the way down to the starting gate, the 4.5 furlong affair here in race number 5, and your current 4-5
1: have a correction.
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0: Day.
1: Being ridden now by Bailey Weatherly, not Ricardo Barrios. Bailey made it to the track in time to take the mount on Lost in Manhattan.

And we take a look at our second choice exchange day, the number 2 at 2-1 to the far outside, the number 7, Joe Phillips, there at 4-1. And a couple long shots in here, Lost in Manhattan at 11-1, the number 4, Brother Sky at 14-1. And it is Cruisin' Rocket, the front running style, the number 3 at 21-1. Some interesting prices. I'd like the 4 and 6 in this race to maybe find a way to upset some of these other horses in here. Lost in Manhattan gets back to the 4.5 furlongs, has a couple of wins on a wet surface. Brother Sky looks to improve. Second time out here for Carol Langley, Brandon Whitaker aboard. And this one was drawn to the outside last time. I think Brother Sky could have a better run of it here and possibly improve off that May the 4th effort. One I would go back and look to use in your tries and supers here in race number 5. Your start to the late pick 4 and some final thoughts going with exchange day, hoping that this one can get to the rail and hold off Cruisin' Rocket in the rest of the field. Going 2, 5, 7, and 6 here in race number 5. Enjoy this one with Peter Berry.

Please note, we have a change of rider in race 8 for number 6, Highway Robbery. She will now be ridden by Norberto Arroyo Jr. Race 8, number 6, make the rider Norberto Arroyo Jr. They've arrived at the gate now for race 5. $3,200 claimers, 4.5 furlongs, and they're moving in. First to load Exchange Day with Michael Pagan. Cruise and Rocket, Kevin Gonzalez. Brother Sky, Brandon Whittaker. Front of the gates open for Beyond the Bend with Edgar Palcar. Goes straight in. Last two will be Lost in Manhattan, Bailey Weatherly, and Joe Phillips, Norberto Arroyo Jr. 4.5 furlong scamper here. They're all set. They're off and racing. Bouncing out quickly was Cruisin' Rocket. Also fast into stride, Beyond the Bend and Lost in Manhattan. A line of three now. Brother Sky settled fourth behind them, and then comes Exchange Day and Joe Phillips spurred off early. It's Cruisin' Rocket on the inside ahead to Beyond the Bend. They're two in front of Brother Sky. On the inside, Exchange Day, followed by Lost in Manhattan, dropping back, passed in the centre by Joe Phillips, who's making good ground about 4 lengths off the lead. It's Cruisin' Rocket and on the outside, Beyond the Bend, with Brother Sky joining them on the inside. Swinging deep is Joe Phillips, still running on okay, and then comes Exchange Day. Brother Sky with the Saloon Passage is now opened up by 2.5. In second is Cruisin' Rocket. Down the outside, Joe Phillips from Beyond the Bend, but Brother Sky is clear. Brother Sky wins by 1/2 length. Joe Phillips second, third Beyond the Bend, and a fourth Exchange Day. 54.12.

to Bendigo on debut, 23-68. That's a hot gallop. And then was fifth in the final behind Mysterious in 24-12. So if it produces that debut performance, it's going to be awfully hard to beat. And you're going to take a rock bottom price about it, though. 550 all edge for Ian Garland, who was second at Bendigo to Callaghan last start, won one from six, having its first start here. And Kraken Western was third on debut in a maiden, and then won its maiden race here last time out, beating Solid Groove in 22-39. That was last week. So they're getting set for the third. Favourite in box two, number nine, Just Breathe, at $1.40. A couple of odds.

on favourites thus far. One has succeeded, one of them has not. What's going to happen here with the third one of the day? They're just about ready. Green light. And the lure on the move for race number three. And away, Just Breathe jumped fast and will power through and lead unchallenged over All Edge and Love Dance. Going through Star Melly and Winer out was Kraken Western. Just got to check there. Scott Ephraim, Miss Beck and Dark Habits at the rear. Just Breathe the leader, three in front. All Edge is the only danger. They're a minute in front of the rest, but it's Just Breathe clear. And Just Breathe is too quick for All Edge. Third home, Scott Ephraim, fourth, Love Dance. And then came Star Melly, Kraken Western, Wellback, Miss Beck and Dark Habits. Strong gallop, 21 and 92. Number...

0: Here they come. They're off and pacing. Cruising along begins well. Dancing everywhere down the center has a bit of speed. Rodeo Jet toward the inside. Velmister Bruiser into the opening turn. Cutting the corner is Cruising Along. Has the lead. Velmister Bruiser is second. Roughed up three wide. Rodeo Jet in between is Jay and Cap Tonight from the second tier. That's Mama Knows. Slides up into fourth. Finding the Cones is Dancing Everywhere in front of Ball of Terror, who left around both. Dragons Are Real Q. And now Solstice Begonia moves into eighth. So Dragons Are Real Q is ninth and last, as they're off an opening quarter in 28 and a fifth. Up top, Rodeo Jet and Tyler Angus have cleared to the front a length and a quarter. Cruising along, back there in second, racing third, Velmister Bruiser. Mama Knows is in fourth and five lengths off the leader early on. Then comes JN Captain of the Night, followed by Dancing Everywhere. Getting started to the outside is Ball of Terror, and the two at the back remain Dragons Are Real Q and Solstice Begonia. Down to the half they go. Rodeo Jet coasting along nicely. Gets them to the half in 56 and 4, so they didn't back it down much. 28 and 3, so they did go quick. Rodeo Jet leads. Cruising along second. Good trip along the inside is Velmister Bruiser, sent to the outside from third under Hard Lem's urging. Mama Knows second over in fourth. They're followed by JN Camp to the Night from fifth. Two back. Dancing Everywhere is sixth. Ball of Terror spinning his wheels seventh outside of Dragons Are Real Q. Solstice Begonia ninth and last. To three quarters they go. Rodeo Jet still with the advantage. Cruising along and Velmister Bruiser racing behind him. Mama Knows flat to the boards fourth. Three quarters 125 and one. They swing now to the far turn. Rodeo Jet still in front. Cruising along's had a good trip right off the back of the Angus helmet to the outside and Velmister Bruiser, then Mama Knows, and from the back, Dragons Are Real Q's up to fifth. They turn for the money. Rodeo Jet trying to polish it off, diving to the inside, cruising along. It's still Rodeo Jet cruising along up the inside. Rodeo Jet digging in. Rodeo Jet wins. Cruising along second. Mama Knows is third. Velmister Bruiser fourth. 154 and one.
1: Earn. It's kind of got, the fog's got me a little bit misconfused here. So Tactical Strike right now at 11 to 1, got her in for third. Now the two outside horses, I didn't use them. Didn't bother me too much when the odds first opened up because the eight horse JG's Pal is at 18 to 1. But the nine horse is taking some support at 6 to 1. Jamon, you know, we seen what he did last week. Maybe the Stacys have kind of got this guy, got the key back to him, I guess you'd look at it, because the ability was always there. You can see on his overall summary, but he just hasn't been producing it until his last couple starts. Maybe they're on to something. So Jamon, few people are taking plays at him at 6 to 1. I'm going to take a wait and see. So my numbers in race number 7, this kickoff to the late pick 4, 6, 1, 7, and 5, and I'll be back to talk to you before race number 8, because we have more OSS gold.
2: They are beginning to line up behind the gate here. So time is running out to wager on our 7th race. We've got the late pick 4 set to get underway. Group of 9 on the trot. 4 to 5 on 6, my friend Jose. Second time dropped to this level. Was a close 4th in the most recent.

9-2, Perfetto the Millionaire, Manoa from the rail getting some play, and on the far outside, Jamon back up in class after dominating his foes in his most recent. It's post time for tonight's seventh race.

Starting gates. Almost at a start. Here they come. Gap slightly the HAG's pal, and away they go. They're off and trotting. And as they come in front of us and through the early fog, the one we see heading out of there, charging from the outside, that's Jamon along with my friend Jose. This pair sprint together into the opening turn, and things got tight there between Bella Cavalla and also it looked like Perfetto perhaps into the mix. Jamon, however, crossing over with the lead now in front of my friend Jose Manoa, and then now dropping back, looks like we've got Breakers and Bella Cavalla and Perfetto. Back to Tactical Strike, who is fifth in the backstretch after a 27-1 opening quarter. Jamon freewheeling up top here by a couple. 1-5 favor my friend Jose now tightening up in behind that leader and moving around him. And here comes my friend Jose to take over. Jamon now trots second. In third is Manoa. A break of a few more. We find Hungry Hill. Half was 56-4. The fifth one, Tactical Strike, and then Phoenix. We know some of the miscuers are at the back in Bella Cavalla and Perfetto. Coming around this turn towards three quarters, my friend Jose on top a couple. Jamon chases in second, then Manoa on the move. That's Tactical Strike to the inside, Hungry Hill. Starting up from the back, Perfetto trying to get recovered, and JG's Palabella Cavalla won 26-2.75. And Manoa up on the outside. My friend Jose now gets passed by Manoa. And Manoa on top a couple at 7-1. My friend Jose chasing. Here's Tactical Strike on the move in the center of the track. Jamon then fourth. From the back, Phoenix, Perfetto. It's 1:26 2.75. And Manoa and McClure on top by a couple. And they win. It is Manoa over Tactical Strike. And my friend Jose in 1:54.3.

seen horses that Joe Stokes rides at Charlestown coming here and running even better. First time out at Mountaineer. I'm going to go top selection on a closer, Blanche's Mule. I think maybe some setup, I don't know, just a couple of speeds, but I'm going to take this one. I think it's doing really well, and I think we'll get somewhere around that 4 or 5 to 1 come post time on the number 5 horse. And right there, you're taking a look at the number 6, that Mitochondria. This one, last time out at Churchill, was in just extremely tough, an $80,000 optional claimer. You go back to the race on March the 25th at Mahoning, and this one

Won that day at 1-2, but was just a three-horse field that day on March the 25th. So I don't know how much competition you get there out of a very, very short field on March the 25th. But you go back just one race before that on March the 6th. This one in the slop with just six horses there was a very good second, just by about a half a length there for the number six, Mitochondria. And taking a second look at some of these horses' performance on the off tracks, Ambulant is going to be your long shot there, the number two horse for Horacio Barbaran and Luis de Parra. Off since July of last year. You go to this one does have a win on an off track, a second and a third, but Midnight Show, your current 3-2 favorite, will be first time on an off surface. Also, the first time for Vex on an off surface there. And Blanche's Mule is 0 for 5 on the off track. Mitochondria does have a win there on an off track, the number six horse. My selections in race number six will be 5, 6, 3, and 4. And here at Mountaineer, it is Patrick Valenzuela that will be aboard the number six for the first time on Mitochondria here in race number six. One that you have to tune in for this one. A lot of storylines, a lot of interesting opportunities with how you play this race with a couple of speeds, a couple of closers. We have seen horses the last few races making big moves from off the pace. We'll see if that continues here in race number six. We go to Mr. Peter Barry to get a closer look at our athletes for the sixth race.

Runners are coming onto the track for race six. A six furlong allowance. Scratch number one, Let Me Know Before You Go. Number two is Ambulante, owned by Horacio Barbaran Jr. Luis DePara riding for trainer Horacio Barbaran. Number three, Midnight Show, owned by Terry Stevens. Bailey Weatherly riding for trainer Marshall Godsey. Number four, Vex, owned by Gus Pesaturo and Kevin Joy. Nomar Bueno riding for trainer Kevin Joy. Number five, Blanche's Mule, owned by Rodrigue Racing Stables. Joe Stokes riding for trainer Timothy Shanley. And at number six is Mitochondria, owned by Clearview Stables. Pat Valenzuela riding for trainer Anthony Stephen. Win Place, Exacta, Trifecta, Superfecta. And late pick three, 2 minutes to post.

0: Runners at the boxes now for the fourth. This is the Mixed Six Sevens final with heats from last week. Open race. Sweet I Am the favourite here at 370. Miss Bernardo at 4. Teddy Tequila at 440. Storm Shadows at 550. $6 for Sundream. And then it's 950 Kraken Sandy. And Ronaldo Jack's the outsider of the field at $34. So the favourite, number six, Sweet I Am, was a strong winner of its heat in 22-32. Went 8.38 to the first mark. Had three wins from eight with four minor placings, so a good record so far. $4 Miss Bernardo, who was second to Kraken Sandy in the heat last week. It's won 2 of 5. And then $4.60 for the Yellow Teddy Tequila. Just beaten by Sweet I Am in the heat. Has won the one from four. So the middle box is the key hopes here. Storm Shadow ran third to Kraken Sandy in the heat. Has won 1 of 4. And Sundream ran third to Sweet I Am. And in the heat last week is at $6. Has won the one from three. So the middle ones are all in the market here. It's a competitive betting race. And the favourite is going to be the green Sweet I Am. But many chances here to this final. Late Scratching 2 came out at 6 o'clock last night. The reserves out as well, so a field of 7 for the Sportsbet Mix 6-7 final. All in. Green light turned on. Lure on the move. Favourite wears green. They're set to go. And away. Very slow out was Ronaldo Jack and also Sundream. And flying out was Miss Bernardo to find the lead from Storm Shadow and Kraken Sandy. Teddy Tequila got bumped there with Sweet I Am. And so did Sundream and Ronaldo Jack. So up front it's Miss Bernardo tackled by Storm Shadow. Kraken Sandy's about to get the inside run, but Storm Shadow reached the lead. Miss Bernardo fighting back and won it. And won it. Miss Bernardo's won it. Photo second. Kraken Sandy's dive through at Storm Shadow. That's tight. Ronaldo Jack will run fourth, but was well beaten. Then Sundream, No Luck Sweet I Am, and Teddy Tequila in 22-170. Miss Bernardo's going to win it. Fought back, was clearly headed by Storm Shadow, and has been able to reel it in again and gets up to score. One's run second, Kraken Sandy on the inside, and Storm Shadow, who looked the winner, has just faded late to run third. Eight has run fourth, and that was Ronaldo Jack. A neck by a head, the margins, a neck by a head. 8.38, 13.79, and 22.170 is the time. 4.13 and 8. For Miss Bernardo by Bernardo out of Pyro Cumulus for Susan Richards. And it's win number three from six career starts. Kraken Sandy second. Kevin Isles by Bernardo at a Kraken.
1: Joe Stokes and a Mitochondria with Pat Valenzuela making his Mountaineer debut. They're all set. They're off and racing. And they came away in a good line. Vex has beaten them out. Moving into second now is Midnight Show, followed by Ambulante. Mitochondria is on the outside, and the trailer is Blanche's Mule. Good Yule up front. Midnight Show goes through on the inside and now gets ahead in front. Vex Racing second. They're 4 or 5 in front of Mitochondria. A length and a half to Ambulante, and the trailer is Blanche's Mule. Heading to the 3/8 pole, and it's Midnight Show on the inside of Vex. And they're about 5 or 6 clear. Mitochondria is racing third, followed by Blanche's Mule, and the trailer is Ambulante. It's Vex on the outside, narrowly. Midnight Show fighting back. Then comes Mitochondria as they round the bend. Moving up to the outside, Blanche's Mule, and well out of it is Ambulante. On the inside, Midnight Show looking to remain unbeaten. Leads by 3 parts of a length. Vex running second. And then comes Mitochondria, followed by Blanche's Mule. It's Midnight Show holding on, though. And a Midnight Show, still unbeaten, a length and a half. Second was Vex, a photo for third between Blanche's Mule and a Mitochondria. Well back last was Ambulante.

In the pose position order are going to be 1, 2, 3 in reverse order as cycling stretch. Beach Chip Hanover from the second tier is 4th. Sriracha Heat Gets Away Racing in 5th. Badlands Casino is 6th. Moved by the Spirit 7th. Better Deal Me in 8th and last. Boozer Quarter moving to the front at 4-5. So now Boozer and Dan Noble show the way. Cyclone Banner second. Favorites go 1-2 off a 28 flat. Not that quick opening quarter for the group. Showboat shooting in behind the favorites third. Beach Chip Hanover glued to the pylons fourth. Sriracha Heat Racing fifth. 7 off the leader. Badlands Casino is next for Hanner's third last. Second last moved by the Spirit and the trailer Better Deal Me In as they race single file down by us for the first time. Led up top by Boozer. Boozer showing the way. Length and a half to the good. Cyclone Banner second. Showboat shooting still in line third but nudged along there. The half 56-3, 28-3 in quarter two. Beach Chip Hanover follows along the cones in fourth, followed by Sriracha Heat, who's fifth. Underway, Ren with move by the Spirit, trying to take sixth outside of Badlands Casino. Better Deal Me In is trailed throughout. Inside 3/8 from home. Boozer with a 2-length lead, starting to get some separation now as Noble steps on the gas, asking more from Boozer, and he responds nicely. Cyclone Banner second. Showboat shooting tips off the rail to commence a rally. Beach Chip Hanover fourth, 3/4, 124 3. They pumped it up there. 28 in the third quarter as they go to the far turn. Boozer with the advantage. Showboat shooting's up to second and he's closing in. Back at the inside is Cyclone Banner. Beach Chip Hanover angling for clear racetrack. 3 wide for the stretch drive. They turn for the money. Boozer still with some work to do. Showboat shooting second. Down at the inside is Cyclone Banner. Deep stretch. Boozer almost home. The strides are shortening, but Boozer's home free. Showboat shooting gave it a valiant try, was second. Beach Chip Hanover and Cyclone Banner, 153-2.

Evening Slayer, 950 for Miss Maximus, and then it's double figures for everything else in the race. $11 for Kraken Reg, 15's Hooshy Rules, 17's for Poor Oakley, 51's Love You, 71's for Poor Wilder. So the favourite, Renato's Queen. So the five starts for two wins. It was a Bendigo winner over the 500 in a sharp 28-18 two starts ago. Was down the track in the final of that series behind Mother Georgia, who ran a cracking 27.77 in that race. And back to the inside draw today. She's going to be hard to toss here, Bernardo's Queen. She won at Bendigo in 24.08 over the 4.25 four starts ago, beating Hoppy. And that was in November of last year. So two runs back, a win and a seventh. And this is her third up run today. 8.50 Bing Bing Slayer, Kate Gorman. Sixth at Warragul last start after running second there the run prior to one, the one from seven. And Miss Maximus, who...

0: who was a winner here on debut back in March, beating Scott Clarity, is back at the races today since running fourth here on the 21st of March. Favourite, very short. Three's on. Bernardo's Queen for the inside draw for race number five. The CKH Painting just about ready to run. The green light is turned on. And the lure's on the move for the first leg of the quaddie. They're set to go. And away, Bernardo's Queen jumped pretty well. There was good speed out from Who She Rules, but Bernardo's Queen goes through to take the lead. Miss Maximus was next. Wider out, Bing Bing Slayer trying to get around them with Love You, who got checks. Driving through was Poor Oakley. Favourites got a big lead. Poor Wilder went back to second last. Bernardo's Queen is the leader, and it's way out in front. Poor Oakley railed through into second, then Who She Rules, but Bernardo's Queen is going to be far too good. Seven lengths on Poor Oakley, and Who She Rules has run third. Fourth in, I think, Kraken Reg on the inside.
1: Assuming that after the early break, 27-3 the first quarter. HP Crystalline on top a couple in front of Greek Man Alishi and Flowing Tribute. Then Cupid Hall, Very Sassy, Kanagami Bellini. The last couple are My Classy Queen and My Ghost. 57-4, the Phillies trotted to the half. HP Crystalline, a double-digit odd, still shows the way in front of Greek Man Alishi. Flowing Tribute, 6-5, favorite in third. Cupid Hall follows her fourth. Then Very Sassy, Kanagami Bellini, My Classy Queen, and My Ghost. Coming around this final bend towards three quarters, and HP Crystalline, the leader, but there's Flowing Tribute on the move, takes over second. And she's coming after HP Crystalline now as they race to the final turn. So inside HP Crystalline, she's got company. It's Flowing Tribute up on the outside. And here's McClure and Flowing Tribute. Now poking ahead in front, HP Crystalline trying to battle back. A few more back to Cupid Hall and Kanagami Bellini, with My Classy Queen trying to rally in the center of the track for Thiessen. 127-1 was three quarters. Flowing Tribute, short lead. HP Crystalline battling back on the inside. HP Crystalline inside. Flowing Tribute outside. HP Crystalline and Doug McNair get an upset in the gold over Flowing Tribute and Cupid Hall. 155-4.

0: Donald are going to win another premiership. But Ronnie, Siena's nine behind Braith Knock in the apprentices title.
1: Well, I think before yesterday we were thinking, Braith over the line. But when we're thinking these months when the jockeys go on holidays, yep, the Brisbane Carnival's on, and the power of Waller, if he wants...

0: 3 months. Or two and a bit months.
1: Yeah, yeah.
0: So it's plenty.
2: Lizette, a horse we saw here in Australia, run very well in the Golden Eagle, has won 2 nights ago in France.
1: Yeah, so he's back. We'll keep an eye on him.
0: Where's he going?
1: As far as he'll go to Royal Ascot probably now. If we're looking for horses to promote the Tab Everest, he could well be one because we saw what he did in Australia, in that Golden Eagle, where he probably should have won, and now they've realised he's more of a sprinter type of horse. So we'll keep an eye on him.
0: That would confuse me. That
1: you were looking at the wrong horse.
0: The two winning posts.
1: Oh, right, yeah. Oh,
0: yeah, there's a winning post at like the 100-metre mark.
2: But you're a French aficionado.
0: Yeah, I know, but I'm... Yeah, they've had trouble with it before. I think Olivier Deleuze got into trouble many years ago. We went up the first post and was waving and two come past him in a good race.
1: Got to do your form.
2: Well, that trainer said he ruled out last year's Everest. He said, no, we're not coming, but he's very keen to come back. So he would be a horse.
1: If he does come back.
2: That is it. Back to Rose Hill next Saturday. We've got a week of rain. The forecast is for a lot of rain this week in the lead up to the return of Rose Hill in quite some time. Thanks for joining us. Enjoy the rest of your weekend.
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Kia ora, welcome into Trackside One here on your Monday afternoon. Domestically, we look forward to Addington Greyhounds' 12-race program down south. And then, as usual, we're taking in plenty of action across the Tasman. So let's kick things off, set the scene down south, take a look what the weather and track conditions are doing. And from our pictures, looks a stunning day down there in the Garden City for our autumn afternoon. Fine, light winds, a temperature of 14 degrees and a current low of 4. The track is setting up to be a good track, so perfect for our 12 race program. And we've got some really nice races on the program too, including the Garrard's Horse and Hound Dash feature at just before 3:15 with $4,000 and two Rosens Thistle Stakes heats. As far as best bets go on

0: mind with a power Harrison. That's what I'm liking. What about the man up in the commentary box? I'll say a very good afternoon to you, Justin Evans.
1: Yeah, happy Monday, Pip. Hello, everybody. Really looking forward to another Class 1 Monday here at Addington. And as you say, well, not all Class 1 with that feature sprint race coming up a little bit later on. I'm very keen on Opawa Harrison. Big fan of this dog. He has been backed in a bit here, 165. So having to take the shorts. He was 185 this morning. Yeah, reckon he's awfully hard to handle today. Race number 8, expect him to win. The litter sister, Opawa Molly, expect her to win. Yes, she's been backed in as well. So, yeah, slim pickings a little. You could multi them up. I'm pretty confident the pair will be getting the job done. Race 9, number 3. A little bit of value. Race 11, number 8. Just struggled to find too much meat on the bone, but I reckon he's a tad of overs. 550 looks okay. Purely on the downgrade, Class 1 is where he is most competitive. It's a pretty lackluster Class 1 for mine. I think he goes pretty close at 550 in race number 11, and always love a downgrader. And there's a few we'll be no doubt tipping across the card, including here in the first pit. We're 2 minutes away. Look, he is not a dog that is overly trustworthy, dribbles card, and I can't believe I'm tipping him, to be honest. But I think if the real... Wow, what is the real dribbles card? But he is very capable. Class 1 is probably where we've seen the best of him. He can really turn it on and run time, but he's been dreadful up in Class 2. And he is a dog that is a real confidence, moody sort of dog, so he can switch off very, very quickly. But back to Class 1, I've found him on top, but he's certainly not a dog I'd want my last on, Pip.
0: No, and that's the concern, isn't it? I actually have left him out of 4 because of it. I just, every time I've tried to follow him, he just hasn't run a race. Yes, I know he's on the downgrade, but he's been near last in all of his runs up in C2. It's not like he's coming back with great form either. So I just wonder where his confidence is. I'll play against him in this race, Justin. I thought Homebush Annie was a really nice little play here. She comes into this off the back of 3 placings, so she's got that form line at least leading in. Showed a lot of early speed two starts ago before finishing 3rd to Hot Peach, who's well supported in an upcoming race. So I thought the form around her was good enough to pop her on top.
1: Got to be a massive chance. And like you say, I think she's probably a little more reliable than Dribbles Card. Look, good box speed, did a good job winning her first Class 1 here. Oh, well, no, not her first Class 1. She ran 3rd in that Class 1 behind Hot Peach, as you say. That's a good form line, and then ran 2nd to Sideline Sasha. Pretty gutsy effort. She should be right there from the outset, and she can absolutely win.
0: And we've both got the 5 in Homebush Lass. Nice to see her refine some form. She's getting on these days. We know at her best, though, she can get off the lids well, and she did that here last start.
1: She's another downgrader as well. That's got to be a big tick for her. And, yeah, another one who could get off the boxes and put herself right of the race. Found 2 and 4th here. Jingles do well. Getting on a bit, Pip. Hard to follow, but was downgraded last start. Copped a little injury on the fresh side. Lisa Moratini pretty good after a fresh, and so probably not the worst at a double-figure quote. But a tricky race, because it's very hard to have too much faith in this favourite Dribbles Card. But if we get good dribble, it'd be really hard to beat. If we get bad dribble, you're going to have to turn the page pretty quickly. Almost set to go. First race of the day. Welcome in, everybody, to the coverage. The first of the day is the Springston Hotel Dash. Favourite is the rather enigmatic Dribbles Card at $3. Homebush Annie, $3.40. Homebush Lass, $4.80. Party Bus, who is struggling to win, but $4.80, a bit of support. Open go for the first of 12. Some good races a bit later on. Green light is there. Lewis sent on the way. This is the first. Favourite, the black Dribbles Card. We're set to go. Racing. Dribbles Card jumps out pretty well, and he's going to turn it on today and try and get in front of Homebush Lass. He tries to match him a length or two away. Jingles do well. Oh, the favourite shot away. Little Jean 4th. Through the back, Party Bus. Out the back, Homebush Warden. And back with that runner, Homebush Annie. Oh, the real Dribbles Card. Good Dribbles Card. He turns it on. Back to Class 1. He's 2.

as well. And to be fair, the way he jumped, you could see immediately he was then the bounces back to winning form. Does it dribbles card for Jonathan McInerney, who brings him back at the head of the field. Time for us to take a break now on your Monday afternoon. Shepparton's up next.

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3: Welcome back in. Dogs loading away here at Shepparton for the first on the program, 2.710 to 2.60, your favourite. Race number six, a Port Zenith at that quote. Then you've got Essence at 3.60 and Cheeky Mila at 4.60. Good luck if you've had an investment. Here's race number six from Shepparton.
4: Ready to run. Race six, second leg of the quaddie. Favourite odds on won the first leg. This is leg two. The favourite, a little bit better price, Paul Zenith at $2.50. The green light turned on and the lure on the move. They're set to go. And they're away. Paul Zenith only fair to go. Essence flew out to lead early from Cheeky Miller. And pushing through was Him Tarzan underneath of Slay Queen Molly. Next in the field was on the inside Paul Zenith, who's well back. Trying to get around them was Mr. DeVere. And then came Paul Nevada. And it was near enough last with Slay Queen Molly. Round the turn, Essence in front, but getting tied. Cheeky Miller on the outside. Still Essence in front. Cheeky Miller dived. And I think it got there on the line to win it. Cheeky Miller on the outside, I think, has beaten Essence right in the post. Third home, Slay Queen Molly. Fourth in, Paul Zenith. And then came Him Tarzan, Mr. DeVere, from Paul Nevada, Gumtree Hill. And the time is 25.592. Number six gets there. Cheeky Miller on the outside to win it. In the last hop, grabs Essence. And Slay Queen Molly's going to run third, number three, ahead of one, Paul Zenith, who was always well back.
3: Number six, Cheeky Mila, did show up immediately as soon as the box is open. And she will hold out the three, Essence, from the seven and the one. Those are the numbers you needed if you did play the first four. From there, we're going to take you back to Friday Night Lights. If you missed this, the Welcome Stakes was taken out by Travel Agent.
5: City Ford Group 1, Welcome Stakes for the two-year-olds. It's Travel Agent heading via the IRT Stables turn, the opening quarter, 29.8. Chicksy's doing it tough, parked on the outside of Roger That, who awaits the Pebble Beach passing lane and racing three back the inside, Madison Speedy. A half length away then Metro Boy, followed by Not Guilty on the outside of Amarco Man, and one and a half away to Captain Tui, 900 metres to go. And the leader is Travel Agent, a length in front. Chicksy at the leader's wheel, Roger That the trail. Metro Boy fourth on the outside of Madison Speedy, one length away to Not Guilty. Then Amarco Man and a half off Captain Tui. Down the back, the second quarter, 30.3, 60 and one the half. Leader Travel Agent by one length on Chicksy. Roger That third is poised to pounce in the trail. Fourth, the outside Metro Boy just being felt for from Madison Speedy. Down the side and the three favourites broke away. Travel Agent 4.50 to go, a length to Chicksy. Roger That's worked on in the trail. Leader travels well. Travel Agent 300 to go. Led a length and a half, Chicksy, who fights on. Roger That needs to lift. 28 for the third quarter. It's Travel Agent for home, led by two lengths. Chicksy's brave. Then Roger That. Travel Agent had to be steadied.

0: Chixie's coming again. 120 to go. Travel Agent and Nick. Chixie still in play. Travel Agent and Chixie the two. Travel Agent and Nick to Chixie, who's brave. Travel Agent kicks, holds on and wins. Travel Agent a half a neck to an extraordinarily brave Chixie. Third across, Roger that, and fourth was a Marco man.
1: Johnny, he had to be good to win that, and that's exactly what he was out there tonight.
2: Yeah, he showed gate speed, Matty, and he sort of tried to chuck it away, sort of top of the straight, put a couple of hairy strides in, but no, he fought hard at the line, and Chigsy's gone great again, like he said outside me, so it was a great battle up the straight. I was lucky enough to get the winning hand.
1: Britt and Greg were just saying that the real exciting thing about this horse is he's still pretty raw, he's still pretty green, so there's improvement there probably.
2: Yeah, he's still a nervy bugger, he's got a lot to learn, he's still got the air hood on and that, so he's just got that real raw speed and got ability to go with it, so exciting, horse wants to do it, exciting going forward.
1: Nice to get another Group 1 for the Gordons, of course won this race a couple of years with a pretty nice one by the name of Got the Chocolates. He's got a bit to live up to, but he's going in the right direction.
2: Yeah, he sure has. If he's half as good as him at 2 and 3, I'll be very, very happy, man.
1: Win number 38 at Group 1 level for you in the cart, John. Well done.
2: Thanks for that.
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1: You're watching Trackside One here on your Monday afternoon. We've had the first race out of Addington, run and one, and now we concentrate in on race number two. Kicks off the early quaddie as well. As usual here, the Balkan Stock Foods and Pet Supplies Limited, and our favourite Sweet Delia at $1.50 stands out in the market from Rowdy Jewel at $5, and then you have Explorer Tico at the $6. That's how the market is currently sitting. What about the data in and around these greyhounds? You can see Sweet Delia has a very good record on this track. Now, she's only been here 8 starts out of her 9 career races. She's won twice. She's placed on 3 occasions. She's got a 100% place record. Explorer Tico's got a very nice place record, as does Amaranta, if I can get my words out, has a 50% place record there as well. So that's the dog data. Obviously not a lot being a class one affair. As we take you to our runners are just coming out for their stir up. You can see Sweet Delia, $1.50 here. She was the last start winner on the 18th of May. She clocked a 17.21 that day, Justin, beating Sugar Rose. She did it coming off a fair beginning, as she's not the quickest into stride. It's really when she hits the ground. You'll see that here. Her second phase acceleration is fantastic. And albeit she's short, she does look the dog to beat again.
2: Yeah, and she'd of course come off a couple of very costly seconds for the punters at her previous tour. A second and a third, she got beaten at microscopic odds. So probably not a dog you could really have huge faith in. Again, though, she looks the dog to beat. She only needs to repeat that. She'll be really hard to beat on the clock. She looks to have them covered. This is not a flash class one, and although you've pointed out she can take a few strides to get going, not an enormous amount of box speed here. Drawn to the right part of the track, she's got the right form on the clock, she's the dog to beat. Does look very hard to handle, whether you want to be piling in at $1.50 with a dog who has been known to be beaten at short odds. I'm not so sure, but I certainly had her firmly on top. She does look very hard to handle.
1: She does, but you're right. It's just that price for me, $1.45 with the way she races. Maybe you do look at a dog like Explorer Tico, who you've got in for second, even for a place play. She picked up that third behind Classy Blazer. She's only recently been back down to C1 Company, and she hasn't been far away in both starts, so I don't mind her at the price.
2: She might be the value, eh? $6. Look, she can really fire off the lids, and she did that last week. It was a pretty good run. She ran third, had her chance, but beaten by a couple of fairly decent class one dogs, and both of those will be lining up in that feature, pretty strong feature, and of course that was a heat, so she hasn't been able to make her way into that with the third there. But look, if either of the two dogs in front of her there, Classy Blazer and Let Him Fizz, who have both got in the tips in that final later, that's got to be really good form, particularly if she comes off the lids like she did there. So yeah, big player. Wouldn't be at all surprised if she was able to win this.
1: Absolutely, and I thought the other chance was Rowdy Jewel too. I mean, good win 2 starts ago. She beat Homebush Murphy, who I've gone on to make best bet today. And then off the back of that, I mean, she bombed the start, but she made up good ground. Yes, there was a bit of trouble in it, but I still thought a nice enough performance from him, and he too looked another nice top 3 play.
2: Yeah, he should be able to work himself into it. Problem with him in terms of a win bet, he's always sort of heart in the mouth. He's not great early as a rule. In fact, very consistently, he's in the back half early. He's got no real box speed. Then has to sort of thread his way through and try and get over the top of them. He was able to do that to beat Murphy there 2 back, second last week. So it's always a bit niggly with him, but he will be getting home better than most. You would be surprised if he wasn't certainly in the sort of top 3, top 4. Can he win? Probably needs a couple of things to go his way. Probably about the right price.
1: I agree. And then obviously Araminta, she's the other one that stands out. Good win 2 starts ago down at Ascot Park. Broke through her maiden win there. Stepped, obviously ran out nominations, Justin, and ran second to Homebush Autumn. Another step up, obviously. Now she's got to compete in class 1 level, hence why I've only got her in for 4th, but at least she's got that form and maiden company.
2: Yeah, always a little bit of a step, isn't it? Quite like her as a dog. There's not a lot of her, and she's quite nippy. She's got very good acceleration, Araminta. Yeah, the fields she has raced against thus far haven't been flash, but she has got a decent turn of foot. She is coming in quite

0: quite fresh here, so not sure if she had a niggle or what, but almost a month since she raced, first time in class one, but I think she'll give a little bit of a sniff here. Probably a few of these might be a bit stronger late though, so hard to see her winning. Got a spot for her though in the top four.
1: Yeah, and the more we talk, Sweet Dahlia just continues to shorten in. So punters not put off by the 145. She's now $1.28. So I'm just looking at other prices around Greyhounds. Explorer Tico's 170 top three. I mean, that looks nice. Rowdy Jewel, he's 175 top three. What do we do with a dog like Homebush Tommy? He's been runner-up in his last two. He's in behind Gary's Crafty. He's another, though, that lacks the early speed. So it is a race where, you know, you're looking at those dogs that can get up on the pace. It could be key in this race.
0: Yeah. The more we think about it, look, I'm not surprised Sweet Dahlia is getting crunched in, even though we had slight reservations. Very much the dog to beat, and it was probably a confidence builder last week. Should be very hard to handle here because this field falls away. I'm not a Tommy fan. He was able to sneak an inside run last week and got himself into second. He's certainly a place chance here, but gee, I've seen him a bit sheepish at times, and he took forever to win a maiden. Spitfire May just hasn't been competitive for

0: really falls away. You'd be disappointed if Delia wasn't able to win, but that's certainly Quinella's trifectas, however you want to play it. I think she'll run well. Race two, trapping away. Real hot pot here, Sweet Delia. $1.30. She was able to win last week. Looks well placed again to go two in a row. Green light is flicked on. Lewis on the roll. Favourite the black rug. Set to go, race number two, Sweet Delia, her name, we're set. Race two at Racing, jumped okay, but it's Explorer Tico who won the start. Sweet Delia up on the outside, up on the inside, Araminta. Three lengths away, Homebush Tommy, further back, Rowdy Jewel dropping out, Homebush Zuri, Spitfire May, Sweet Delia ranged up to Explorer Tico, who's finding Sweet Delia, though, getting over the top. Sweet Delia beat Explorer Tico. Araminta, a nice cheeky run there, third. Fourth over was Rowdy Jewel, followed by Homebush Tommy, Spitfire May, and Homebush Zuri. Well, that's all gone to script. That is all gone to script. And the favourite, Salute, 17.25. Very similar, in fact, almost a carbon copy of her win last week. Sat second, just scouted up on the outside. Always had a little bit of confidence she'd be able to wear down Tico. But, gee, yeah, she's crazy money. Explorer Tico, 3.10 the tote, the place. Don't know what that Quinella was at, but they looked to the two. 7.824, 17.25. So just a tick outside what she ran last week. Three quarters, three and a quarter, and a length and three quarters, 5.79 with a 11.46 run home. Look, as you know, Pippa doesn't always go exactly the way you think it will, but that's pretty much gone, I think, the way we probably thought. Tico taking a fly, Sweet Delia tracking across, and the favourite able to go two in a row, and she is starting to repay those costly losses of hers a few weeks ago. But too good, and the black rug salutes again after race two.
1: She certainly is. And I mean, if you got the 195 at opening, you were very happy no matter what price you got, though. She was just in the right position. You're right about Explorer Tico. I mean, Quinella play all day, and the first four home were the four we had around the selection. So hopefully those that played this race got a nice fill up. Race number two, your favourites right in the zone here, particularly Sweet Delia picks up win four at start number 10. Race number three from Addington underway at 206. In the meantime, we turn our attention to Shepparton, where Phoenix Tan is your $2.70 favourite. Outside of him, you've got Go Flash Go at $4. And you can see the 8 is the real mover in the race here. Berserker Viking at $4.20. As far as the form goes around these greyhounds, Phoenix Tan has had 5 starts here for a win. And a third is coming, however, off the back of a last start second at Bendigo over the 425 metres. A nice run on that occasion. Can lead up to here in a good speed, so it can get off the outside trap. Certainly does look a good player in this race. And we'll have a look at what our commentator is liking and see if it's on top for them. Now today, out of Shepparton, that is Daniel Hibbard. And in race number 7, I can tell you he's gone the way of the 3 on top. So if you're looking for some, wow, that's a lot of value. Grayson Bonney, $67. On top here for Daniel Hibbard, ahead of the 1, Go Flash Go, the 6, Simply Ned, and then the 7, Phoenix Tan. So, yeah, if you want to follow him in, and now's your opportunity. Let's get to him. Race number 7 here with a roughie on top.
2: Pretty popular at this stage. The favourite winning the first leg, Bernardo's Queen, and Cheeky Miller in the second leg. It was a $5 chance on fixed odds and was the third pick in the market for race number 6. So this is leg number 3, and the favourite, Phoenix Tan, who's coming off a second at Bendigo, narrowly beaten by Ellis Unit 1. It's won 8 of 35, 1 of 5 over this trip, and is going to go the favourite from the wide draws. Been in the pink the last 2 starts, gets the 7 today. $4 Simply Ned, third here to Slick Eclipse last time out, won 6 of 29. And Berserker Viking, a Horsham winner from the red in 23-33 last starts, won 5 of 28. Kept safe, Go Flash Go from the inside at 390 last start, Healesville winner. Green light, third leg of the quaddie, they're set to go. And away, Go Flash Go, jump pretty well on the inside. Good speed out from Phoenix Tan, goes with it. And they get clear on Grayson Bonney on the inside, Son of Witchy. Wider out, Berserker Viking getting checked, Big Boy Kabang. And also check Grayson Bonney there. And last of all was Simply Ned, but it's Go Flash Go. He is 4 in front here of Phoenix Tan, trying to run on with Son of

0: Witchy, and then Berserker Viking, but Go Flash goes too good. Go Flash go by 3.5, extending away. Phoenix Tans run second. Third across the line was Son of Witchy, I think just ahead of Berserker Viking, and then came Big Boy Kabang, Simply Ned and Grace and Bonnie. 25-38 the gallop. Number one, go.
1: Go Flash Go beat Phoenix Tan, Son of Witchy and Berserker Viking, but a very nice jump, put itself in the race from the get-go, and the dog trained by Barry Milne will get win one on the track, but back-to-back victories after winning at Healesville. Hopefully you found the winner there at Shepparton as we take you to a break on your Monday afternoon. Don't go too far, Addington not far away.
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1: Yes, and of course the boys, well, they did go to Profitland their first week back last Thursday, so there is every reason to get involved. Scan that QR code on your screen and join the boys on Thursday. They might be a little bit tired there too, because they'll have to stay up late to watch the first game of the State of Origin for the men on Wednesday night, and that's what we're going to have a look at. The odds, of course, are out. You can bet these on TAB and Betcha. New South Wales, $1.53 favourites to take out game one. Queensland at $2.55. Of course, they kick off our time at 10:05, and they are playing at Accor Stadium. In Sydney, Justin Evans, as I bring you in, always great to have us both on. Obviously opposite teams, I'm the Blues, you're the Maroons. How are you feeling about Billy Slater's men this time?
7: Well, first of all, just jumping off that promo, I'll be the tired one. I can let you know I'll be making my in-studio debut. There's no Mitch, there's no Blakey. So I'm there with the boys on Thursday night. So I'm hoping after a Queensland victory, of course, otherwise I will be copping it. What I would say straight off the bat, and even though I am fully a biased Queensland man, I can never work out why there's such a discrepancy between these two. It's the same every year. Big gap here, $1.53, $2.55. Surely Queensland overs at $2.55. We know there's never much in it. We know it's such a competitive game. Look, I, as a Queensland guy, yeah, okay, there's probably two or three players in there who you can debate. I'm pretty happy overall. I think it's a balanced side. I know, you might be a Reece Walsh man. Maybe you're not a Ponga man. Ponga's been good for us in the past. As long as Harry Grant, Cameron Munster, my Melbourne boys will be fronting there, of course, and I'm really excited about the inclusion of Sam Walker. I love Sam Walker as a player, such an instinctive player. You never quite know what you're going to get, a bit like Munster. So Munster and Walker together there, who knows, but I'm pretty confident Maroons can win. How are you feeling with your Blues boys? They've clearly gone for a lot of attack. There's a lot of speed and a lot of potency there.
1: Yeah, there really is, and I'm hoping it's the year that Nathan Cleary really does own, I think, that Origin arena. I think if there's a year, Justin, that he's going to, it's this one. I mean, you have to admit, I think you know, Harry Grant and Cameron Munster probably haven't been at their best. They certainly have been the last couple of weeks leading into Origin, but I think he certainly has been all season. So if he's going to dominate, it's going to be this time, and I think that will certainly help. I'm a little bit question mark about a couple of our defensive players too on the same edge, so I agree with you. I think it'll be a close game. I think it'll be a really tight game, and I don't know how high scoring it'll be. And saying that, I think Brian Tao is a really good anytime try score play at $2.10 if you want to go safe. But quite often, Justin, it's usually a centre that can get over quite early in the game, obviously on Blues. So I think Stephen Crichton, I think his Bulldog team's been letting him down a little bit. I think he won't know himself getting back in and around a really quality team. So if I'm tipping out a bet, I'd say Stephen Crichton at $3.05 anytime try scorer.
7: Yep, fair enough. I think Sam Walker's a decent shot at it. I just think Sam Walker is really going to put on something special. But who knows? Like you say, it's always so competitive and always look. There's not a lot, and I never worry too much about some players being not in great form. Yes, Munster hasn't had his best year, although he's been pretty good in his last couple. Harry Grant the same. You know, it's such a different stage. They'll be amped up. I've seen players over the years go in terrible form, and they have an absolute next thing. They win the man of the match. So, yeah, looking forward to it. But what I would say, even though I'm a Queensland man, absolutely.

0: on earth does Ashley Klein keep getting the gig? Seriously. Seriously.
1: Say, Justin, I'll get in trouble. Just leave it there. But yes, one day, hopefully, he won't be. What I will say, too, is look at the point start. I think there's only 4.5, but if we're thinking it's going to be close, and you do look at the record, Queensland have won their last two, obviously, taking out the series. They are 2.55. So it's a game well worth getting involved with either way, no matter who is reffing. Let's hope he just stays off that whistle as much as he possibly can. We know he doesn't love to. Right, 3 minutes away here from the third, the O'Shea's Public House Sprint. Homebush Murphy, $2.90, our favourite here. Very good box speed in this last two, which is one of the reasons, Justin, I ended up sticking with him as best bet. I know he let punters down last start, and particularly you, when finishing third to Homebush Autumn, but I just think this is the right type of race. Telltale Tommy doesn't have a lot of early speed. Homebush Bentley's got his old legs these days. He doesn't generally rip off the lids. The more I go through this race, it's really Buzzing Billy that has a little bit of that early speed. So I think he gets his opportunity to get right up in behind the lure nice and early and hopefully take this out.
0: Yeah, well, that's exactly what I was thinking last week, and he wasn't able to deliver. He didn't jump that great. He's not a complete jet off the boxes, but what I do like about him, he's got some really sharp burn, that second phase burn. I reckon with just a half clean start, he is probably just going to have too much for them early here. I do like the dog, hence I was very confident with him last week. I have found him on top here. I think he can outburn them here. I just think he might be a bit quick. He's not the strongest though, and you don't want him sort of half missing it and then having to use the burn up. You want him jumping okay and then just sky into the lead and it'll be catch me if you can. So, look, I agree with you. Clearly, Panda's a bit nervous. They're just looking elsewhere here. He's certainly no good thing, but I've found him on top. He is a dog I like and I just want him to strengthen up a bit, and he is a dog with that really good second phase acceleration.
1: He is. And then in behind, talk to us about Homebush Helena. You've got her in the mix. She's a recent downgrader out of a Class 2 company, and I see she did get that placing two starts ago.
0: She was crazy overs this morning. I'm not surprised. This price is absolutely piled in. She was ridiculous money. She can absolutely win this race. Now, would you bet your life on her doing that? No, but this is a very winnable race. Helena, some of her best form, if you go back in the last few months, would be winning this race. She's won in high grade. She's got a good PB. I know she's a bit patchy, but even her second, two starts ago, running second to Hallucinations, who'll be just about favouring the final later on, that'd be good enough to win this, particularly if she's on the back of Murphy. She is a little hard to follow, but she was stupid odds, now probably getting a little tight, to be fair, but I did think she was the value in the race.
1: And she's probably come up with an all right draw for her too, jumping out of box at number six. So I can see why she's crunched from $10 into $3.60. Now in behind her, I thought a couple of obvious, obviously Telltale Tommy doesn't win them out of turn. He's only won one here on the track and two overall, but he knows how to place. He's been in the money 11 times and you'd be silly to leave him out of your trifectas and first fours.
0: He's just always that dog, isn't he? Flops out, no early pace, has to work his way through, gets home big, and that often finds himself in the judges' call. I expect similar today. And yes, what a marvel Bentley's been. He just continues to turn up. I mean, he's not the dog he was once, but he's still so competitive at this level with the old legs. Not many, in fact, I don't think any dog in the country has gone around as many times as Homebush Bentley, so he's been a marvel all right. Okay, we're almost set to go. Big tumbler Homebush Helena, but the favourite is Homebush Murphy. Now they go 3.20 apiece, set to go. Race three, we're set. Favourite the white, ready at racing. He was out okay, Murphy, and look at him go. Oh, he's going to burn through, and he raced away. Daisy Luter second, Homebush Bentley third, then Miss Wobbly. Homebush Helena nodded it out the back. Telltale Tommy and last Buzzing Billy. Murphy the leader. Daisy Lou's a bit of a danger, though. Swept up, hit the lead. Daisy Lou, Homebush Murphy. Oh, he's a bit weak late, isn't he? Third over. Oh, the old fella, Bentley, another placing. Followed across then, Homebush Helena, never really in it. Followed by Telltale Tommy, Miss Wobbly, and Buzzing Billy back towards the tail end of the field. Murphy's been rolled again. He's got that burn. Have a look at him go, but he needs a 250-metre race, unfortunately. Not 295. Just needs to strengthen up. Maybe it'll still come, but Daisy Lou was ominous on the corner when she was swishing up in the centre, and she's finished far the better. On the back of a pretty good run last week, in fact, it was the same race. Yes, well, there's no surprise. I mean, Daisy Lou

0: beat Murphy last week. It was Daisy Lou second, Murphy third. So when you look at the gap between the money-wise, it was probably a bit of overs there. Easy now, isn't it? But Daisy Lou has been a little too good for Homebush Murphy, who's gone down again. Bentley, what a marvel he is. Another third at his age. And Homebush Helena just never in it. So 7-3-2. 10, he's going to need a 250-metre race. But can you find one of them for Murphy? That's the only time we will be on him.
1: Just rub it in, Justin. Just rub it in. Gosh, he's got a burn, doesn't he? I thought that when he put a gap on them like that today, surely he clung on, but she was just too close again. And Daisy Lou, if you stuck with it from last week, you've been well rewarded there. And the third, she does it. She beats the heartbreaker, Homebush Murphy, finishes second. And yes, the Homebush Bentley, yet again, another nice race from him, picking up a minor placing. That takes us once again to a break on your Monday afternoon. Off the other side, we'll be having a look at the Queensland Derby and then Shepparton, not far away.

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7: Yes, and it gets ultra big this weekend, the Group 1 Queensland Derby we look forward to on the 30th of May. And we see Solid Gold, the Kiwi mare with Kiwi Filly in there, $26 into fives. She was fifth, first up in Australia there in the Rougher Habit Plate off the back of a very good win at Ellerslie. So let's hope this has been her target. She can get the job done for the Roger James and Rob Wellwood stable. $26 into fives. You can see across the page outsiders in this field. But if you want to have a look at those futures, Monopolistic is heading the betting at $4.50. And then you have runners like Accidental Bid, but go the Kiwi there in Solid Gold. Also, of course, another race we have to have a look at on the program is the Kingsford Smith Cup here, where Jimmy Star is your favourite. $3.40 on the drift, as is Fangirl. She's $4.50 out to $7. King of Reserve is your mover. $11 into $8 and Napoleonic there too, 11s into 9s after the way he's been racing. Rothfire, wasn't he brilliant taking out the feature? He's $26 into 11s, so continuing on his Brisbane Carnival. Oh, I'd love to see him do it, the old boy, pick up another win once again. So that's all to come this weekend, the Kingsford Smith Cup. This is pre-draws, so if you're wanting to back something possibly that might just skinny up, maybe even a Desert Lightning, the ex-Kiwi, of course, flying the flag over there, then get involved. You can find that on the TAB website and your app. And don't forget, these days you can even play at place 10 right back to 10th place. For now, Shepparton, race number 8 is where we head to. Mother Georgia is your favourite, $1.95 from Manager at $3.30. And then you have the 3 in the mix, Algebra, at $3.90. Have a look at the form in and around your fave. I can tell you this time, Daniel Hibbard has the 6 in the mix and a couple of others that at least are supported in this race. On top, Manager at $3.40 from the 8, Mother Georgia. Then he's got the 6 in there and the 4. As far as Manager goes, had a fresh up start, won that, and then off the back ended up finishing 4th. So bringing in good enough form, 3rd up this preparation, should definitely be better for both starts back. Where Mother Georgia, Anthony Azzopardi does the training, and he's an astute trainer across the Tasman. She's also bringing in really good winning form. She's won her last 2. She's looking for a hat trick, clearly racing in the zone at the moment. That's the way the money's going. one concern for her is she just hasn't been on the track yet. She last won at Bendigo over the 500 metres, so just that one query fresh up, first up on this track. But let's see how she goes. Let's link in on track for eighth.
8: Ready to go to a wider draw today. He's had 10 wins from 26. Algebra was a very good winner at Warrnambool 25-28 last start. That was after running through the launching pad series. He's had 8 starts for 4 wins. And it's double figures the rest, headed by Hot Ashes, who went 23.66 at Bendigo last start. It was a ripping gallop. He's won 7 of 20. It's a good mix 4-5 here over the 450. Last look at the quaddy. Favourite well-backed is odds on in the Pink Mother Georgia. Last of them being secured in the boxes. The green light is turned on. And the lure's on the move for race number 8. They're ready to run. Set. And away, Mother Georgia fast. Good speed out from Hot Ashes and Speed Manager. They're charging down the back early. Manager reached the lead from Hot Ashes and Mother Georgia. Trying to get across Universe. Drag there, Rhythmic Energy. And then came Algebra, who's about 10 off the lead. And they're well clear on the others, which were Conqueror and Matchbox Honey. It is Manager in front. Hot Ashes, Mother Georgia running on. But Manager's still in front. Manager won it. Beat home Hot Ashes and Mother Georgia. Universe ran fourth. Close up Rhythmic Energy and Algebra. They were well clear on Conquer and Matchbox Honey. 25.322 the time. Number 7, Manager, the winner, has been too good. They've gone 6.64 early on. It was a very much a mad charge in the early stages. And he got across and he led. Hot Ashes was game and Mother Georgia was closing late, but just misses out at 7.58 and 6, 1.5, 1.25 the margins. 6.60.
7: Second favourite, Manager, at $4.30. If you followed Daniel Haberdin, he had it on top here for Eli Fredrickson, who did the training and just swept around. Too good for them. Held out the 5, the 8 and the 6. So those are the numbers you needed if you played the first 4. From Shepparton, we're taking you back now to our domestic greyhound action. Out of Addington Raceway, the 4th on the programme. Must be a race for me after the best bet getting bobbed on the line. Suck it up, Limited Dash here, where Diamond Archie is the favourite at 260. From Homebush Autumn at 420, Go Flyer at 550, and Sugar Rose also at that quote. So pretty open outside of Diamond Archie, really, and what you like in this race, with the outsider at $31, Jumping Juliet. Data in and around the race, there's a couple that stand out. You can see Homebush Autumn, one of those, a 33% win record, 67% place, and a very good record in the class. However, these are the two dogs up the top that have been there, done that. And you can see Sugar Rose, Homebush Baby, they are a little bit older, particularly Sugar Rose. She's a veteran compared to a couple of these. I do like the statistics around Diamond Archie too. 27% win, 33 place, but 9-3-1 in the class, I think, is significant. That's how the data's stacking up here. You've got just under 5 minutes to get your bets on. And the dog we want to highlight in this race will be Go Flyer at a bit of value, 12% win record on the track of this greyhound, but she's won 9 from 82 overall. She's placed 23 times and she's found the right race. She's a recent downgrader from Class 2. She jumped back to C1. She led that race where Versace Jewel did

0: her up on the line, clocked to 17.02. She was 4.5 lengths away, and then off the back of that, she comes out of that hallucinations race, and as she said, Justin goes around in that Class 1 final as a real chance to take it out, and this was a good effort from her.
1: You actually tipped her this day. I was calling, tipped her as the value of the day, just thinking she'd give a good each-way sight for us, and that's the way it panned out. Ran third, had every chance, didn't she? Had every chance, but as you've pointed out, though, the form from those heats will be pretty good with hallucinations and Let Her Steam lining up in that very competitive Class 1 final later on. Certainly doesn't win them out of turn, Go Flyer, but what I do like about her is she is just consistent. She tends to do a lot right. She's got pretty good box speed as a rule. She's got a very slow trapper underneath her, and what potential. Jumping Juliet's Not Flash. She likes it out there. She'll give herself every chance.

0: think she's a very strong each-way chance.
1: It's funny you say that. When a dog that was wearing my dog's rug in the next race had just won, I was always worried, Justin. It's not often they do it back-to-back, let alone like three or four times in a row. So maybe it's a good thing for me because I'm with Diamond Archie. I know he lacks early speed and he is a real risk, I think, particularly now at $2.70. But a very good second last time to Mitch and Renee, excuse me, in that 22.80 down at Ascot Park over the 390.

0: And I did think he was a good chance.
1: Oh, he can absolutely win. I reckon he's probably the best odd from that. They've been well tried, haven't they? And he's got good ability, Diamond Archie. Yeah, problem with him, as you can see on screen, he's a big lad. He's around the 37, 38 kilos. So that's, he's a big unit. And as per a lot of the dogs around that size, can just take a little while to get those legs pumping. He can be a bit sluggish early. Just needs a bit of room to wind into his races. But the downgrade is a massive key for him here, Class 2 to Class 1. He won't need a lot to go right to win, but he is just always a little on the back foot early. But yeah, he can absolutely win.
0: He certainly can, and punters think that at $2.80. Then we've both got a spot for Homebush Autumn. Broke a nice win from her after winning in Maiden Company. Then she stepped up to C1, beat Daisy Lou. Well, now that form looks really good, and off the back of that, she was a runner-up down at Ascot Park.
1: Yeah, brings in all the upside here, which is always a real tick for mine. She's got box speed. She flew out and led all the way in that Class 1. First time Class 1 for her to do that was good. Just ran 17.46, so nothing flash about the time. But box speed on the up. Thought she did pretty well there at Ascot Park as well. So, yeah, she's a real player. Very open race, and she's an each-way chance.
0: And then what potential she is. Yes, she's got on an age. She's only won 5 from 54, which is a concern. And that's generally because of her racing manners too. She usually gets back. She does her best work late. And we saw that from her in the last couple of starts.
1: She's been a really frustrating dog. Gee, she's got me plenty of times in the last year or so, because at her peak, and she's beyond her peak now at her age, she's got some real speed. Problem is, it's always at the wrong end of the race. She's just got no box speed at all. Makes it tough for her. A few times in her life, she's been able to get handier and clock some decent times. I thought she was a little disappointed last week. I know she copped a little bit of a nudge across the top. That didn't help her. I thought she was close enough to really push them there. So, yeah, not much improvement in her. Although, 16, I don't know what she's paying their top three. That's a bit silly. She can absolutely get herself into the race. The old girl down in one, Sugar Rosa in two, effectively one. She went a beauty last week. Pushed Sweet Delia. She pushed Sweet Delia last week, and that's been frank today. So the more we talk about this, the more open it gets. Baby, absolutely an each-way chance. Only one without a hope, Jumping Juliet. She could have been winning. 46 to 1. Okay, set to go. Green light is there. Race number four. Favourite the big fella in the blue, Diamond Archie. Set to go. Racing Diamond Archie. Only fair. Very slow. What potential? Bounce it out. Sugar Rose up on the outside. Homebush Autumn. The big Archie. He busts his way in between them. Favourite took over. This is curtains. Further back go. Fly Homebush Baby. Out the back. What potential? And Jumping Juliet. Oh, he's going to race away. The big fella really opening up the shoulders. Diamond Archie on the downgrade. And delivers. Beat Sugar Rose. Third over Homebush Autumn, followed by Go Fly. Didn't fire up today. Back we go, Homebush Baby. What potential? And Jumping Juliet. Ooh, 17.09. Thank you very much. Oh, he's just rattled off a 17.09 on a lazy old Monday, the big boy. Well, he got away pretty well. And that is often the case, isn't it? On a downgrade, even a dog like him who's not generally that great early, but you go down a grade, you end up a little better early on in the race. And once he was that handy, he was never going to be afraid.

0: get out of my way, girls. And he has really asserted some authority there. He's a dog with a pretty good engine on him, and he has absolutely romped in today. Nice tipping, and the punters got involved. He's been too good.
1: He certainly has been. She'll be absolutely wrapped with that, Alaka. A nice win, got up on the speed, a lot handier to it today. Jumped third, and once he was that close, he managed to push through the gap and tea and toast. For the rest of the field, Sugar Rose, the old girl, she was nice though, in defeat from Homebush Autumn and Go Flyer. That wraps up race number four, the Suck It Up Limited Dash, your winner, Diamond Archie. Picking up win number five. From there, we're heading to Penrith for their first, a minute and a half away. What the Tooth, $1.22 favourite. From Last Clansman, it's $7, and then a fair to cover at $8. What the Tooth, though, is the runner that's supported clearly in the market. Now let's have a look who's commentating there today. It's Fred Hastings, the one and only. And in race one, he hasn't got tips in, so that's not going to help us. But at least we know that he is commentating, and I'm sure he has got our favourite nice and high in the selections. Just on What the Tooth, a runner-up last start for Jared Alkanu Trains. Prior to that, had been third or second, so has not won. And the last four starts, despite being really supported, he's a three-year-old. He's only had the 11 starts overall for a win and six minor placings. Three of those seconds, three of them thirds. So certainly knows what he's doing. He's coming out of a race out of Menangle over the 2,300 metres in a Group 1 on May the 9th at $61. So yes, he was a rank outsider in that. But he now comes back to a standard race up to 56 mobile. No wonder he's the price that he is. Outside of him, Last Clansman is your mover. $11 into $7.50, a winner of 10 from 88 by the Kiwi site Tintin in America. Let's get to Fred Hastings. He knows a lot more. Let's see what he likes in race one.
2: Sam Hart drives, and it goes around as a long odds on favourite. You're looking at $8.50, best of the rest, Last Clansman, and a fair de cover at 9. They're the top trio. Then you're right out the gate. The other four are not wanted. Lonely Road, a veteran of just one race start. Princess Du Fur's not wanted. And Frankie the Frenchman and Ewing. Ewing's the bolter. So they're coming up now. First race. First of eight. Frankie the Frenchman, trained in to be driven here by Sophia Arvidsson, comes up. Ewing comes along. Getting set as Princess Du Fur, the hot pot What the Tooth, and coming along is Lonely Road. And then the back row, the two on the back row are Last Clansman and A Fair de Cover. A Fair de Cover having its 220th race start. Been a terrific money spinner for Connections. Mobile heads into the back. So we're just about set to go. First race. And there goes the light. They're underway in the opener. And Frankie the Frenchman got away with them. The inside brigade are hustling through. Princess Du Fur, What the Tooth, and against the marker pegs is Lonely Road. They were followed further afield then as they worked down the side of the track then by Last Clansman. And it's going to punch through and look for a prominent position. A Fair de Cover's not that far away. Getting back now, Ewing, and Frankie the Frenchman went back to the tail of the field. They work into the straight now. And down the lane they come. Two to go, a mile left to travel. And the hot favourite, What the Tooth, leads the way in second. Posse 5 metres behind it is Lonely Road, and third facing the breeze, Princess Du Fur. Last Clansman fourth against the pegs, and A Fair de Cover getting a gun run. Frankie the Frenchman is back on the inside of Ewing, and they're the last pair as they leave the straight now and work towards the direction of the 1400, and can't help you with a lead time. It's not showing on the board, and as they go into the back straight, the leader is What the Tooth. It shows the way by 4 metres on Lonely Road second. A head away third up on the outer is Princess Du Fur, and then came Last Clansman, A Fair de Cover. Frankie the Frenchman and Ewing are keeping company together at the back end of affairs. They run down the side, and that lead time, it's probably included both the lead time in the first quarter at 70.2. So as they run their way down towards the turn into the straight, and this time round they'll get the winning post, the judge and the bell, and it's What the Tooth making play. Prince

0: SS Dufour parked second. There's been absolutely no change at all in the order. Lonely Road is third and fourth Affair de Cover. The inside is Last Klansman. They were followed then by Ewing, and last on the inside is Frankie the Frenchman. They leave the straight now and head into the back section of the course, where still What the Tooth is the leader. It's What the Tooth leading out by about 4 metres on Princess Dufour. Sectionals not available. In third spot, the inside is Lonely Road. Affair de Cover is being urged along and under a heavy drive. Travelling okay is Last Klansman. Ewing is trying to make ground, and seeing them all is Frankie the Frenchman as they run down the back. What the Tooth led. It's only a couple of metres clear. Sticking to its guns, Princess Dufour. Lonely Road off the inside at the right time. Last Klansman, it lurks behind the lead trio. Now peels out wide and is starting to come home well. They round the bend. The leader is still What the Tooth. In second, Posse trying to stay on. Princess Dufour trying to run them in on the outside as Last Klansman. And up on the inside, Lonely Road's running a big race, going to the leaders. Last Klansman, Lonely Road late. Last Klansman in front. Last Klansman beats Lonely Road. Big run. Third home, the fave, What the Tooth. And Frankie the Frenchman got home late to grab fourth. They were followed then further back then in the field by Ewing and Affair de Cover and Princess Dufour. They weren't beaten far, but in the end, it was Last Klansman for Jai Coney prevailing.
1: Well, your favourite, What the Tooth, had every opportunity, unfortunately. But Last Klansman, it's so good, was the market mover in the race. $8.30, $2.70 gets up, beats a Lonely Road. What the Tooth settling for third. Then that race, and then Frankie the Frenchman. And that wraps up Penrith. So we leave there and head back off to Shepparton for race number 9 on the program. And this is over the 390 metres. Kraken Whiskey is $1.26 out to $150.107. Matchbox Beast is $3.80 into $3.40. And then you've got a runner like Foxy J, and at the 13s with She Likes Beer, $11 into $9.50. The shortener in the race. Kraken Whiskey, however, is definitely the dog to beat when you look at the form. Apart from the fresh up fifth, that has been very good in the last three starts back from a significant spell. A winner of 18 from 38 for the three-year-old dog, and he's won six of those on this track from 15 starts. He comes up with the inside where he's only been out of the money once. Definitely the dog to beat as we get you on track, and maybe look for a Matchbox Beast as the Quinella play, who won his last two and resumes back in fresh today.
2: $81. So Kraken Whiskey, the favourite, $1.60, and it was second at Warrnambool last time out behind Crackerjack Ralph, ran fifth to six splits before that in a heat of the Warrnambool Cup. So the form looks pretty good. He draws down low. He's

the 460. He's won 10 out of 16. This is his first up since March, but he's the second elect in the market. They're the only two under $11 with She Likes Beer next best. It was down the track at Ballarat after running second here to Reckless 2 runs ago. Getting set. Race number 9, the MMS Access.

0: Drives hard. Nesher out wide is pushing over. Favourite hustles hard and Fox Beast went back through the field. It is Kraken Whiskey in front of Foxy J and Nesher. Then came Twilight Axel. Further back of the field was Matchbox Beast, but in the straight it's Kraken Whiskey. Too quick. Five lengths on Foxy J. Third home was Nesher. And fourth across the line was close. Maybe Twilight Axel ahead of She Likes Beer. And then came next home was Matchbox Beast with Dave. They found a bit of bother with Causing Rubble. And it was near enough last as a super gallop, 21.88 the run. Favourite wins, drove through and was able to hold that inside running into that corner. Second elect Matchbox Beast wanted to get up the track and got checked. And as a result, the favourite was off and gone. It's 1-4-8.
1: 1-4-8-9. Kraken Whiskey, your favourite, far too good for them. Beat Foxy J and Nisha in behind. Time for us to take another break on your Monday afternoon. Then we're heading back to Addington to wrap up the early quaddie.
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3: 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And this week, by the sounds, Justin Evans too, who will be up in studio off the back of a massive Wednesday night. So get involved. Looking forward to seeing if they can take you to Profitland once again this Thursday night. In the meantime, we concentrate in on Addington. Race number 5 minutes away from the Protocol Bar and Restaurant Dash, where Hot Peach is your 175 favourite. Outside of her, we have Mitch and Blue at 460 and Homebush Quinn at that $5.50 quote. Hot Peach, let's have a look at the data around her. Now, there won't be a lot, only in the fact she's had 4 race day starts. And she's hit or bust so far in her career, and you can see that. A 50% win, a 50% place. That's wrong, because she's actually won twice in her career and never placed. So 2 starts, 2 wins for her. And they've both been on this track for Little Home Hot Peach. And the other 2 times, she's finished down the track when 6. So she is very hit or bust, which is a slight little concern, Justin, if you're backing into her. She beat Telltale Tommy, though, coming off the pace last start in a 17:48. And I suppose with her, compared to a couple of these, she's got a lot of upside. She's only just kicking off her career.
4: Yeah, I think she'll win, Hot Peach. She is a really nice greyhound. The win last week was terrific. I really love this win. What I loved about it was she had to work for it. She had to work for it. We sort of expected her to blow the lids and lead all the way. Well, it didn't work out like that at all. And as we can see, she only jumped fair, was able to drive through, showed really good intent and determination, and was able to go home a winner. She could jump better than that, Hot Peach. So the time wasn't there last week. She is a dog who rattled off a 17:10 when she won her maiden, and I think she qualified in around 17:24. So clearly there's a motor there. Yeah, I guess the niggle, as you pointed out, the start before, I thought she was quite plain. So not sure if that's just her, you know, learning things and getting to grips with the game, or if she is just going to be a hot and cold commodity. Let's hope not. I think she's clearly the one here, clearly on top. No surprise the money's come for her, and if she runs up to anything close to her 2 wins, I don't think they beat her.
3: I completely agree. It's just what dog shows up, and let's hope it is her. And behind you've got Homebush Quinn, and he's a worry in the fact that he's yet to win here in 7 starts. He's placed in 5 though, Justin, and he's been doing his best work away from here down at Ascot Park. That's where both of his wins have come from. Beat Homebush Tommy there 3 starts ago. I thought he's been okay since. It's just those beginnings again that have been letting him down, but he finds the line all right.
4: Yeah, and he's got improvement in him. He's still a fairly young dog. He hasn't been too bad, as you say. He's sort of been nothing to write home about, but going okay and certainly well enough to be a player here. He's got a bit of mid-race acceleration. He likes to flop over to the rail if he can find it. He's close enough there. So, I think he's a genuine sort of Quinella trifecta chance, because, again, there's 2 or 3 here that are just going to fall away when we talk about them. Probably can put a line through. But, he looks a good Quinella prospect for sure.
3: And then in behind, Loco Loki. Well, he's been 4th in his last 2. Again, feel like a broken record. He's not quick in a stride, though. He does his best work coming home. We saw that in behind Hallucinations. Again, though, that Justin, that form looks all right. So the old boy might be able to run a race here.
4: Well, the good thing with him, of course, he's been a dog who you just know what you're going to get. His whole career, it's never really changed. And I know a few times in Out the Gate, they've got involved with Loco Loki. He's been one of those good sort of dogs for sort of place punters, top 3, spice up a little bit of mould here. I think he's going to do the same here. He's now just struggling to win, of course, because his modus operandi is exactly that. He flops out. He's got no early pace at all. He scouts a pretty wide path, but he always gets home strong, and he got home really well last week. So that's the beauty of those sort of dogs. He, I think, can find himself in

0: to a certainly a first four spot. Can he get beyond that? Yeah, I think he can. He could probably trifecta. He'll be getting home well, and you know exactly what you're going to get with him.
1: You do. And then there's a dog like Mitch and Blue. Look, I don't mind him at all. I think for first four players, you look at his record, he's won three, he's placed on 16 occasions. Okay, a last start without being great down at Ascot Park. I thought he was better here and went third three starts ago, and it wasn't that long ago. He was running 2.5 lengths away from Dribbles Card, who was very good today. I know he puts on those very questionable runs, Dribbles Card, but that form looks all right for first four play.
0: Yeah, he looks well placed, doesn't he? He should get every chance here. I'm not his biggest fan as a rule, but he certainly is well placed here to get some of the money. He's a little one-paced. I know it's funny saying that when talking about sprinting dogs, but to me he just doesn't have too much change-up about him. He's a little bit grindy is probably a word I'd use, but I can't see him going with the likes of Hot Peach here. So he's short enough for mine, but you wouldn't be leaving him out. He's a big top three, top four chance. So 3-4, 7-2 for me. And as I said, things get a bit thin thereafter with the likes of Homebush Mare and Ripslinger Birdie. Hard to make a case for. Favourite is Hot Peach. She's $1.70 in from $2 initially. And she was very good here, winning last week. Homebush Quinn, $6.50. Mitch and Blue in front of that runner at $4.60. And Big Loco Loki, will he be charging home from the back? He's at $8. Set to go. Hot Peach in three, we're ready, set, race five. The favourite, the White Rag Racing. No, she's missed the kick. Bouncing out there, Homebush Mare, Beepoo Blaze pushing through, Mitch and Blue, Loco, Loki onto the scene. Look out, further back of the field, Homebush Quinn nowhere to be seen. Hot Peach, she's back in trouble, and then Ripslinger Birdie, Big Loco, Loki. Welcome back to the winner's circle, son. Loco, Loki, too strong, beat Mitch and Blue. Homebush Mare third, Beepoo Blaze, Ripslinger Birdie, Hot Peach never in it, and Homebush Quinn. Oh, Loki, Loki. Well, I don't know when his last win was. Maybe you could check that out there, Pip, but it would have been a little while. He doesn't win them out of turn with his style, but once the favourite was it there, and once you saw the black rug that handy, it was curtains, because we know what a flourish he finishes with. Loco Loki has been too strong for Mitch and Blue. Homebush Mare back in third. This is a rough old result with no Hot Peach or Homebush Quinn. So 7-2, 6-8, and this black rug record continues. That's 4 of the 5. Loco Loki, oh, didn't he sit pat just up on the outside? You just couldn't put enough on at this stage, Pip. You see Loco Loki sitting up second there in that stalking spot. You just wanted to get a bet on. The big boy rolls them in race five.
1: Oh, he certainly did. He was just so handy to the speed today, Justin. I had a quick look back through. The last time this dog won was the 24th of July, 25. He beat a Power Barnes. There you go. And he's bounced back to winning form for a very happy Sydney Cleve. Proud of her boy there, as she should be. Win 10 at start 92 for him by the great Dinah Dave out of Broken Pennies. And look at that, Cuddles. Mum is very happy with her boy. Right, we go to Globe Derby now. Race number one, 30 seconds away, where Majestic Summer is paying $2.15. From Golden Skies at $3.50. And the Ivar at $5.50. So a little bit open. A few of them supported here at the top of the book, including Majestic Summer, who is a horse who was a good winner two starts ago off the back of that finish down the track. On the drift, 175 out to 220. The mover in the market as we get you on track is Ivar. $6 into five. So here's our commentator for race one.
2: Back at Port Pirion standing start conditions. Ivar is 550, rock solid at that. Jet Legs off the 10-metre line, 750, got into 650, back out to 7. The Clipper is at $10 in from 18, so it's been backed. And Sir Ed at $16. If you're just joining us, just the one late scratching to report, and that is race two, number six, Fly the Banner. The rest are as per scratching time. Majestic Summer's the $2.50 favourite here in the first. Standing start conditions for the trotters over 22.30. 10 races here today at Globe Derby. It's been a wet morning, but clear at the moment, but certainly a chance of showers throughout the day. Set to run here for the first. They're lined up. Tapes are drawn and they're off here. and they all look like they got away okay, except for Majestic Summer, who has gone for a gallop here, the favourite. So goodness me, Majestic Summer has galloped again and is tailed right off, taking it up in front here. Ivor by about 10 metres, two in second position, Jet Legs, Golden Screen.

0: guys all work to third. 15 metres further back, the Clipper. Then around 25 metres was Sir Ed and Majestic Summer. This $2.50 favourite galloped and has to be at least 50 metres last. I think your ticket might be Confetti. Into the straight they turn here, and Ivor is the lamplighter. Leads by 10 metres to Jet Legs. Similar margin back in third position, Golden Skies. Then came 10 metres, the Clipper. 20 metres further back then, Sir Ed, and tailed off 40 metres last after galloping early, was the favourite, Majestic Summer. Lead time 49.9. As they work down the back here, they've got a lap and a half and a bit left to run, and making play in front was Jet Legs. Leads by about 3 metres to Ivor. Then came in third position, Golden Skies. They're in single file. 15 metres further back, the Clipper. Next one in the race then was Sir Ed, and Majestic Summer is a distant last. So down the side they sweep here. They've got around 1,350 left to run. And Jet Legs is the pilot by 5 metres to Ivor. 7 metres further back, Golden Skies. There's been no change in the order. 15 to 20 further back then, the Clipper. Next one, Sir Ed and Majestic Summer going around for fitness. First quarter, 30.7. They swing to the straight with around 1,100 left to run. The siren will sound in a moment. And making play in front was Jet Legs. Jet Legs leads by 3 metres. Ivor, who has its back. Golden Skies was third. 10 metres further back, the Clipper, who's just been tapped along to take closer order. 10 metres further back, then Sir Ed. And forget Majestic Summer. It's a distant last. So out of the straight here, around 700 left to run. Second quarter, 31.6. The first half in 62.3. Making play in front, Jet Legs, but here's a move now. Golden Skies taps along to go and put pressure to it, and Jet Legs has gone for a gallop. So Jet Legs is galloping and out of contention. Golden Skies took it up. 3 metres, Ivor, who looks to be travelling well. Then came the Clipper. Next one, Sir Ed, who's starting to make its run. 15 off the top. Jet Legs is back up and trotting too far back. Then Majestic Summer. 300 left to run. Third quarter. 32.8. Up towards the corner, and Golden Skies leads. 2 metres, Ivor now, who peels off its back and is about to be popped the question. Next one, Sir Ed, the Clipper. That's your race. Straightening up, their homeward bound. In front, Golden Skies. Ivor goes up on the outside. Then Sir Ed, who's running on. It's Ivor hitting the lead from Golden Skies. Sir Ed is the danger. Ivor in front. Sir Ed's lunging. Ivor, Sir Ed, Sir Ed. Sir Ed beat Ivor. Golden Skies third, and a good three-way go. Next one, the Clipper. Then came Majestic Summer, who galloped early. It was 30 metres back from the main group, and tailed off at the back of the field was Jet Legs. Fourth quarter, 32 points.
1: Interesting race. Runners wanting to do a bit wrong, and Sir Ed gets over the top at 22.90, 7.80, will beat Ivor, who looked like the winner a long way from home, but Sir Ed lifting upsets, gets over the top in the first at Globe Derby. From there, we're heading to Shepparton, race number 10, not far away from jump time here. Favourite is the 8, Massateur, 2.70 into 2.45. And then you have Scott Gnarly at 2.80. Outside of those two, fighting it out, Valletta Moon and Baguga Queen on that third and fourth line of betting. Let's get on track. Our favourite is the 8 here for Matthew Tabb. Out wide from Scott Gnarly. Good luck if you've had an investment and bringing in some solid form. The 8 looking to go a couple better from last start.
2: Since March, she was second here a couple of weeks ago behind Universe. Her previous run was a third behind Relax Mate here at Shep. And prior to that, she hadn't started since November. So she's got good ability, and it was a very good run here a fortnight ago. It'll go the second elect ahead of Valletta Moon from the inside. It was second from this draw at Geelong last start behind Paul Drogo at a big price. Has won 9 of 40. $8 Baruga Queen, a winner at Horsham 2 starts ago. They are the 4 that are under double figures for race number 10. The Elite Collars and Leeds Grade 5. And the starting signal now given, and they're moving in. Getting set for race 10. Scott Gnarly into favourite late on at $2.60 ahead of Massateur at $2.80. But they have been jumping around and sharing the favouritism role for the last couple of minutes. Just about ready. Green light. Lure on the move for race number 10. Set. And away, Scott Gnarly jumped fairly well, but Massada's got massive speed out wide, and it's going to sail away by four lengths. Paul Zanthi, and around the outside goes Highway Hooligan with Baruga Queen. They've reeled in the leader pretty quickly. Scott Gnarly's trying to tack onto that group, and they're well clear on Valletta Moon. Well, they got past Massada. It's Paul Zanthi tackled by Highway Hooligan, fighting back Massada. Oh, bob of the head, maybe Highway Hooligan got the nose down on the line, but it's close with Massada, who fought back gamely. Paul Zanthi was next, then Baruga Queen. Scott Gnarly was right behind them. Then came Valletta Moon and Test Drive in 22-4-1-0. Yeah, I think the green will get it. It does. Highway Hooligan gets there to win over Massada, who flew out, went 8.32 to that first mark and was collared turning for home, but has fought back and just misses out. Paul Zanthi runs third and Baruga Queen's run fourth ahead of Scott Gnarly. So it's 6.82-7. 6.82-7.
1: Highway Hooligan beats the 8, the 2, and the 7. Another upset this time at $12.20. It dashes away for a nicer victory there out of Shepparton. From one greyhound meeting to another, we're going to take you back to Addington Raceway for race number 6 on the program. And working our way halfway through, this is the Greyhounds Make Fast Friends Dash at Power Bristol. A $2.60 favourite, just ahead of Homebush Delight at $2.70. And outside of those, no match at the $5. So that's how the market's setting up. Anything else you like getting out to double-figure odds? As far as the data goes in and around this race, it'll be interesting. You've got Homebush Delight, who's won plenty in his heyday, $16.95 PB on the track as well. He's a winner of 10 from 76, and he is on the downgrade here. Homebush Delight, a par with Bristol, is another.

0: in the data with Bristol. So 4% win, 59% place record. And then you can see Homebush Delight, 13% win, 45% place record with 16 wins in the class, 16 starts, sorry, 5 wins and 6 minor placings. So that's how the data sets up in the race. Let's take you to the Greyhounds now, get a look at them as they make their way out to the starting boxes. And here in the 6, Justin, as we get to you, Power Bristol looks a key chance. He's a dog that hasn't been far away of late in this company, including last start when a third and behind Homebush Rob in that 17.54.
1: He's a frustrating dog is what I would say. I've tipped him a couple of times. His winning strike rate's a bit of a problem, and I reckon there's probably a little question mark on just how much desire he's got. He can certainly run. He's got a better speed than most of these. He tends to get himself at all sorts of tricky spots. There he is again in the blue. He just got crammed up, and as you can see, hit the line well. So he's often quite a tough watch. He's only won the one stack of placings. He's a frustrating dog. Can he win this? Absolutely. He does tend to find plenty of ways to get beaten. Put your money on and take your chances, I suppose. A winning chance, but he's only second pick for me.
0: Yeah, I was going to say, your game putting him on top just with that

0: 15.75, Justin, and I think you'll really appreciate being back in this company, really crunching once these markets opened.
1: Yep, you're not wrong there, Pip. You are not wrong with the downgrade. We love a downgrade, and even better, we love a 4-4-4 downgrade, don't we? The perfect downgrading form, which says he has just been slightly off the mark in Class 2. So he is going to lap up the drop back to a Class 1 here. I'm pretty safe in saying he's the best dog in the race. I know he's well and truly at the twilight stage of his career, but he's been a handy enough dog at Homebush Delight, and I think he's going well enough to win this race. Downgrade absolutely brings him right into play, and it might be similar to Diamond Archie earlier, although probably not quite as good these days as Diamond Archie is going, but I think he can win. I think he can win. Homebush Delight just needs a little bit of luck early, and he's the dog to beat for mine.
0: Yeah, I agree with you. Absolutely. And then in behind, we've both got No Match in the mix. And I mean, why not? You look at his form. Good third last time to Mitch and Bella in that 17.49. I really liked his run behind Homebush Harry, Justin, three starts ago on the 4th of May. And you just know what you'll get with him. He always tries.
1: Well, exactly, and I was going to say it could be similar to Loco Loki. Very consistent dog, this No Match. Really, really tunes out similar performances each and every week. In fact, he's been placed six of his last seven, and the other one was the miss, but that was a Class 1 final, and he actually didn't get much luck in that race. So he's actually going really well. Yes, exactly. You know what you're going to get. He's going to scout around. He's going to be a bit slow early. He's going to scout around. He's going to get home well. Would it need a lot to go right to get over the top of them here. Does struggle to win generally because a few usually get away on him here. Right sort of field for this dog, I think, today. I think he's a dead set winning chance.
0: Yep, and I think those probably are the three key winning chances. I wasn't quite sure where to play him behind. I did go for Homebush Husk in the end, and I see you got him in fourth as well. Better win third last time. Only a five-dog field, though, down at Ascot Park, and that's probably where he's been doing his best racing. Mixes in his distances over the 4.57. Always a little query when they come back to that 2.95.
1: Yeah, and I think he is a top four chance here, isn't he? This field, again, we've repeated ourselves a bit. They do tend to just fall away a bit with a few dogs who you'd really struggle to make winning cases for, and he's probably on that third or fourth line. Doesn't win them out of turn. Goes okay. He's not hopeless, Husk, and I think he's a first four chance in a race that looks like there's potential trouble. It just could be one of those niggly races. So he's certainly not without a chance. Don't like Molly. She's very limited. Number two deserves to be at a big price. Mitchum Roxy, very capable of winning this, but she's been out of sorts. She's been pretty average for a while, Mitchum Roxy, and been a pretty hard dog to get a line on. So hard to tip her. Snickers Vickers is well out of touch, and not a great case to be made for that dog. Tends to be slow, bit of a scouter, bit of a one-batter. So probably not the easiest race of the day, but I was happy to be with Homebush Delight on the downgrade, and the perfect downgrade as well. 3-4s next to your name always gives you a bit of a chance when you drop back a class. Burstall, can he get it done today? Punters are hoping. They've remained firm here. Punters are sticking with him here. 2.50. And No Match is getting very good backing late. Could be his race today. Number eight, a good little go here as we get towards the halfway point. Okay, one of them just proving troublesome, Homebush Husk. And okay, oh, we've got a problem here. Okay, we have got a big problem here. Okay, the lure went, the dogs have gone. And yes, we've got a race on our hands, but it won't be a tote race and it won't be a betting race. And that's highly unfortunate. That's highly unfortunate. I think Snickers Vickers has got up to win that race. But anyway, that's unfortunate. He was giving Johnny McInerney a real battle getting into the lids, and the lure has fired off, unfortunately, here, Pip, as you can see. And Husk wasn't quite in. He's got in the snick of time, and unfortunately, the boxes have opened, and you're seeing what's happened here. So this will dead set be a no race. That is... Yep, not good. Not good is all I can say, but you can be putting a line through that. They've done a full lap, so... Yeah, not ideal at all.
0: Not ideal at all, but look, at least it looks like greyhounds are A-okay. Not the ideal situation there. The lure and the box is not going at the same time there, and the greyhounds are getting away. So this race will be a no race. However, we will wait for that to officially come through. In the meantime, Penrith is coming up, but race number two. And every time I say that, I think I'm going to the NRL, but no, I'm not. I'm going to the harness here. It's Penrith. Looking forward to our next. We had a bit of an upset.

0: in the first. Let's see how this market is shaping up for our second on the program. Parallel is your favourite for Robert Morris and Kerri-Ann Morris. $1.35 out to $1.55. Bentley Bullet is your mover. Sevens into $3.40. Second up this preparation for Bailey McDonoghue. It's a 10-year-old by Major in Art out of Settle. Looking for win 14 at start 135 today. So there's been a real push for this runner. Second up this preparation. Second up yet to win in seven starts, but has placed twice in the past. It's not an overly strong field, though, and that could be why. We are seeing a good push for Bentley Bullet, who at least has won a significant amount of races in his career. Just hearing through, that is a definite confirm. No race there at Addington. There obviously will be no reset of that. So really unfortunate, the abandonment of race number six there. Race number seven, the Garrett's Horse and Hound Dash feature. It's actually one of the features on the day next. So let's hope everything resorted there at Addington Raceway, where we look for Red Wine Rome to continue on that winning streak for Dylan Voice, a winner of 13 from 14. A special dog to watch. Kind of reminds me of the days going back to Bolte, when we just seen him continue just to put the wins together on the bounce from, of course, a similar to Bernardo out of Charlotte Lou. 30 seconds away here from the second out of Penrith. There is your out the gate promo as well. Make sure you scan that Thursday 4:30. They did take you to a profit land this Thursday if you got involved. Don't forget Wednesday night too, just speaking of Penrith, we have got State of Origin, the Blues up against the Maroons. It's played in Sydney. If you're wanting a bet there, you've got all the odds available on the TAB and your betcha websites, including some boosts around those games. So get involved there. New South Wales, $1.53. Queensland, $2.55. I do think there's some really nice anytime try scorer markets in that game. And also the line. Now it's 4.5. Queensland to stick in there by 4.5 points, $1.90. New South Wales to win by 5 or more, $1.90. So there are ways to play the game. Looking forward to it. That's Wednesday night. For now, here's Penrith, race number two, where Parallel is your favourite.
1: Been in the placings, 47 out of his 135 starts, and comes here to Penrith looking to lower the colours of Parallel and more money into 290 now for Bentley. Mobile runs down the side. Still quite overcast to the west. Sun doing its best to poke through, and they're just about right to go. Set, lights on, racing. Away well was Bentley Bullet. It looks to cross Ollie one shot, and now the favourite Parallel produced up on the outer. They were followed then by Pete's On a Mission as they leave the straight. Back on the inside is Rocket On, and they were followed by Halloween, deep as Beau Duke, and back to the tail is Roger Valerio Lombo. Around the outside, Parallel comes up, takes over. So Bentley Bullet takes the sit in behind, and the favourites go 1-2 down the back. In third spot, one of the roughies, Ollie one shot, then Rocket On, followed by Pete's On a Mission. Halloween, 6 metres away, then to Beau Duke, and back with it now as they run down the side. Roger Valerio Lombo, who's just ahead of it. They run down in single file, although now in back play, coming one off the inside is Roger Valerio Lombo, and as they work their way towards the entrance to the lane, the first quarter, 29.9. The leader is the favourite Parallel. Bentley Bullet sits in second, posse. Third spot, Ollie one shot. Up around the outside now is Roger Valerio Lombo, covering up Rocket On. Beau Duke has cover, but just being reined up to keep the back of the stable mate. And then came Pete's On a Mission, who's been shuffled five back on the inside. And last is Halloween, 30-2 the next quarter, 60.1 the half. He holds Parallel together, goes into the back straight turn at the 600 by 4 metres. Levelling up on the outside there of the horse on the inside was Roger Valerio Lombo, horse on the inside, Bentley Bullet. And then came Ollie one shot, followed then by Beau Duke, well back in the run, Rocket On, in company then with Pete's On a Mission, and 6 metres to Halloween, 29.9 third quarter, and he says, come on Parallel, what have you got? And he gets about 6 metres in front, but Bailey and Bentley, they're coming up on the outside to give chase as they near the bend. Parallel the leader, the money's been big for Bentley Bullet, and it ranges up alongside as heads were turned for home, and they've burst away from the others. At the moment, it's the two favourites having a good battle.

0: Bentley Bullet and Parallel. There's not much between them. Bentley Bullet, Parallel's kicking. Parallel on the inside comes again. Parallel. Parallel a half head. Bentley Bullet. They had a great battle from about the 300. Rocketon's got third. And they were followed by Beau Duke, Ollie One Shot. Then came Pete's On a Mission. Breaking the race then to Roger Valerio Lombo. And Halloween was last to clock in.
1: What a race between these two, Parallel and Bentley Bullet, going right down to the wire, but Parallel for Robert Morris and drives and gets the win, $1.50, a dollar from Bentley Bullet, Rocketon and Beau Duke NZ finishing into fourth, 4-2, 7-6. From there, we stick with our Australian coverage. We're heading to Shepparton, race number 11 on their program of 11. And you can see here in the market, this dog, well found, is affiliated, $2.15 for Matthew Langan. $2.80 opened up at $2, so has been very well backed in the race. Outside of it, a little bit of money for Paul Kramer, $4.20 into $3.90. And then Honey Stirrer at $5.50. It looks to run a race back in fresh. Affiliated, however, he's a big dog. He's 34.2 kilos. He's won 5 from 25 overall. He's coming into this at, from a race in Ballarat in a grade 4-5. Last start, he was down the track on that occasion. Comes back here to a course, though. For the first time, he has been a winner over the distance, however, and in from the box. So as long as he handles Shepparton first up, he does look the dog to beat with the form he brings in. Let's see if Daniel Hibbard's got him on top. Here he is for the 11th.
2: Gets the vacant draw underneath it with the late scratching of the one. Came out last night and is regarded as a late scratching. $4 for Paul Kramer, who has been mixing his form. He was fourth at Traralgon last start. He was third here prior to that to Universe when well in the market. He's won 24 races and he's run a further 47 minors from 112. So he's got a very good record. He's closing in on 100,000 in earnings. He's not all that far away, but he'll go the second pick here this afternoon. 5.50 Honey Stirrer, two wins in a row before running third at Sandown last start to Paul Carver. Moving in, favourite in the black and white stripes, affiliated at $2.15. Race number 11, the Sportsbet Fast Form Grade 5. Green light turned on, lure on the move. They are set to go. Ready? And away, affiliated jumped pretty well. There was good speed out from Honey Stirrer going forward. He'll get across and lead. And Paul Kramer's charging up to tackle the leader. They go together. Whirler got through to third. Then came affiliated, who's in a bit of bother with Tatlier. They just bumped into each other. They're well clear on Surging and Dim Sim Ollie in the straight. It's Paul Kramer on the outside. Whirler on the inside. Honey Stirrer fighting back to win it. Honey Stirrer's come through to win and beats Paul Kramer and Whirler. Fourth home was Tatlier, clear on affiliated and Dim Sim Ollie, and at the rear of the field was Surging in a time of 22.220. Honey Stirrer threw along the inside, has fought them off, was able to get across and lead early, and it was then tackled by Paul Kramer, but has fought back on the inside to win the race. 5-6-8-3. 5-6-8-3, the placings on race 11.
1: Honey Stirrer, $6.70, a dollar, resumes and goes bang. Beats Paul Kramer, $1.90. Whirler, no third dividend. And Tat Lee, finishing fourth. Unfortunate for favourite backers, just not really handling the track there off the lids and then finding a bit of trouble. And maybe one to follow next up. But that first up on the track, always a little bit tricky, unfortunate there with the two. Time for us to take a break now on your Monday afternoon. We're up next, we head back to Addington for the Garrard's Horse and Hound Dash feature.
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1: Welcome back in to Addington Raceway. We are set to go for race number 7 on the program, where Red Wine Rome is your 126 favourite. And he deserves to be, this dog, by Bernardo out of Charlotte Lou. He's a winner of 13 from 14 starts for Jose Arthur. Outside of him, Early Crow Evans at the $8 in this market, which is interesting because this is a special feature. So it's restricted age. You've got class 4. A greyhound like Early Crow Evans at $8, and yet you've got 15 requests who he beat last start at $4. I find that interesting for the miners either way. Red Wine Rome still clearly the dog to beat. And then of the others, you have got Smelly Hallie, who reverts from the middle distance racing back to the sprint today. So that'll be interesting to see how she handles that. And then you've got 15 requests, as I said, at that $4. Let's have a look at him. Red Wine Rome. So he's wearing the stripes once again. This is him winning last time, beating Master Woods in a 16.79. And as I was saying, Justin, he kind of reminds me a bit of Balti, obviously, for Jose Arthur, who owns the dog. He just continues to win them on his ear. He puts up the times. He constantly breaks 17 seconds. He's a marvel to watch.
5: He's an absolute ripper, isn't he? He's a real star, this dog. Gee, you just got to love him. Red Wine Rome, got a pretty cool name. Beautifully bred, of course, by Bernardo out of Charlotte Lou. It's been a wonderful line. He is the real deal, Red Wine Rome. Incredible record he's put together. 14 starts, 13 wins. Those 13 in a row. He was luckless on debut. He should have won his debut. And he hasn't looked back since. So he probably should be 14 from 14. When you take into account that those first few strides of his, as we look at the ranky hero Power Sponge on shot, when you consider those first couple of strides of Red Wine Rome, never brilliant in there, and he really hits the afterburners. So to win 13 in a row, and he's been winning them since he's got to the big grade as well, constantly, as you pointed out, breaking 17 seconds very comfortably. He is a very, very good dog, Red Wine Rome. Gee, reminds you of Bolt. He reminds me, I'm going way back into the archives, a dog you probably don't even remember, Pip, called Rummo, who was sort of the first dog I remember that just went on this big winning spree. It was sort of late 90s. I just looked his record up, actually. Punters will need long memories, but Rummo won 15 in a row, and then I think went amiss and only had two or three more races, but incredible. I think he'll win. He'll just be too fast here, Red Wine Rome. Too fast, and put him clearly on top.
1: I love it. And I'll have you know, I certainly do remember Rummo. I don't know how young or old you think I am, Justin, but yes, I definitely do remember that greyhound, and you're right, he does kind of give you that feel, doesn't he? So he's clearly the dog to beat. You put him on top. Then what do we do behind? I think Early Grow Evans is a great bet, maybe a Quinella play in this. Put a line through a last start, up in class 4 company, didn't get the jump, he found trouble afterwards. Prior, he beat 15 requests, so I'm quite surprised in the price discrepancy, considering 15 requests, very nice greyhound, but just still learning the caper, where Early Crow Evans been there, done that, 1-8 from 15.
5: Yeah, just hot off the press as well. The 7's come out only a few minutes ago there, Pip, 17 red. That's been a late scratch in there just 2 or 3 minutes ago. So that does change things a little. Probably makes 15 requests job a little easier with the 7 coming out. I agree with you. Initially, I thought the bet might be the 2-3 exacta. Early Crow Evans, who is obviously named after a certain commentator who will be calling him today. But enough about that. Look, he's a pretty good dog in his own right. He's obviously the brother of Red Wine Rome. He's not as good as Red Wine Rome, and what he doesn't have is a whole lot of box speed. He can jump, but he also can let himself down a lot at the start. I just thought he might be able to scoot through behind his brother and run second here, and considering, as you've pointed out, he beat 15 requests, why can't he run the Quinella?
1: Yeah, exactly. That was my logic as well. Then I did go 15 requests behind, and as you said, with 17 red coming out, certainly helps him. And what about a dog like Smelly Helly? I find it interesting. She's dropping back to the sprint today.
5: Yeah, first crack at a sprint. Shows pace.

0: in her 520 races, and she will take to sprinting well, but it's a mighty old task to win this. Just on 15 requests, it was a funny old run. I know, unfortunately, it gave the boys an out the gate of blood nose last week. Gee, it was a funny run. He ran to the lead. It looked, just looked like it was his race, and then he just sort of wanted to go bush a little bit across the top, gave the race away and came again and just missed, and it was the first time we've seen anything like that from him. He's a very nice dog, but all the money with this star in the making, Red Wine Roam. Terrific race, Garrett's Horse and Hound. Dash feature, the hot pot he's drawn to. Red Wine Roam, ready to go, set, ready to race, and he jumped okay, and he's going to burst through along with Smelly Halley up on the outside, 15 requests. Further back, Early Crow Evans punching the rail out, why do we go, Sleepless May, and tailed off, O'Power Sponge, but have a look at a really good dog go, Red Wine Roam, 14 straight, the lean, mean, racy machine, Red Wine Roam wins again, second 15 requests, Smelly Halley third, Early Crow Evans back and forth, followed by Sleepless May, and last of all, O'Power Sponge. Well, he just keeps winning. He just keeps winning, and he just keeps doing it in style, and he just keeps clocking time. 16.87 the time today. 16.87. Not quite at his PB, but it's still a sizzling time on a track that hasn't played super fast today. 2.653, length and a half, 2 by 2.5, 5.63 the lead up, 11.24 the run home. Never a moment of concern. Again, you'd have to say just those first couple of bounds aren't, it's not like he comes off jet propelled, but gee, it doesn't take him long. It doesn't take him long. He hits top speed very quickly, and then he is off and gone. He's a real star, isn't he? Pip G, we love a winning streak, don't we? We love a winning streak. That is 14 on the bounce. A dead set should have been 15 out of 15 because he was very unlucky on debut. Red Wine Roam, a real star and too good again.
1: Oh, he really was, wasn't he? He's just so good. A stride slow. It was the 5 Smelly Halley you saw, but he gets those paws on the sand and he is off and gone. So cool to watch. Red Wine Roam. Now, this dog, he makes it 14 out of 15. He holds off a game 15 request, so hit the line really strongly again for second ahead of Smelly Halley. Reverted back to the sprint and went really well. And then Early Crow Evans just looked a little bit awkward there in his stride, but will hold on to fourth. They're still in voice. He'll be very happy with his charge. Red Wine Roam getting the job done. And Jose Arthur, a big congratulations to you. What a cool dog he is. And from there, we are heading off to Globe Derby now for their next race on the program, a minute away from a start time. Your favourite here is Hasty Bid, a 185 into a $1.80. He's a vibe, however, is the mover. $3, now shopping at $2.70 for Anthony Robinson, who drives and trains. And then you've got R11 RNZ, 8 to 750. As I said, though, Hasty Bid, a favourite 6-year-old by Better's Delight out of Cyclone Charlie, the Kiwi mare. A winner of 12 from... That can't be right. 719 starts you would think would be absolutely wow, is what I would say. I'm just going to double check that on another site because I did pause for a very good reason because it does say 719, there must be 71 starts. So we'll go 71 for 9, 12 and 4. Let's put it that way because otherwise we'd be very worried about Hasty Bid, a 6-year-old having that many starts. So let's go with that and say I was reading that wrong. And then we've got He's a Vibe at $2.50 in the market. He's got a 155 time around the track, a winner of 12 from 44 and has placed twice second, one time third. Did pick up that second 3 starts ago and has been a winner here on the track. Has a 50% record too over the distance, so quite like it if you want to take on the favourite here. He's a Vibe at $2.50 as we get you on track for race two.
2: All that far. Then you got 2 R11 Art. It's out to $9. Raced at Port Pirie recently, being running fourth in a race that Nick's pick won. And then Per Ardwa at Astra is the outsider. It's at $17. It did win a Gawler 3 back and was a knockout, big price on that occasion, around $23. But Hasty Bid's the favourite here at $190, ahead of He's a Vibe, $230, $850 R11 Art, and Per Ardwa at Astra at $18. Rating 55 to 69. For the paces over the 1800, and they're up behind the Mobile. So Mobile's about to swing them into the straight here.

sun just poking through at the moment. That's nice. So we're right to run here. Standing by for a start. Hasty Bid the favourite. Green light on. Arms fold back there. Often pacing.

0: by 2 metres. Hasty Bid racing on its outside without cover. Behind the leader on the marker peg, and He's a Vibe in the 1-1 is last of the four. That first quarter, 29.2. They're about to swing into the straight. They've got 1,100 left to run here. R11 Art making play, trying to make every peg a winner. Leads by a metre and a half to Hasty Bid. He's a Vibe, 1 by 1, and on the leader's back was Per Ardwa at Astra. Siren sounds, 850 left to run here in the second of Globe Derby. Paces over the 1,800. R11 Art is the lamplighter. Leads by half a metre, Hasty Bid. He's a Vibe, 1 by 1, and Per Ardwa at Astra is on the inside, last of all, but you could throw a Kleenex over them. Second quarter, 29.9. First half in 59.1. 600 left to run. They'll crank it up now. You think R11 Art has been tapped along. Hasty Bid cruises up to it on the outside, gets on terms. He's a Vibe breathing down its back. And then Per Ardwa at Astra, who's just hemmed away in the small field. 400 left to run here. Is it responding, R11 Art? Not sure. Hasty Bid's got about half a metre in front. Then He's a Vibe. Per Ardwa at Astra still last. Third quarter, 30.0. They reach up to the 200 metre mark, about to straighten, and Hasty Bid ran to the lead, put up 4 metres on R11 Art. He's a Vibe's the danger starting to loom up. It's Hasty Bid in front. He's a Vibe's cutting it down. He's a Vibe out wide, goes up to Hasty Bid, then R11 Art. He's a Vibe. He's a Vibe wins, beat Hasty Bid. Third R11 Art, not much between the first three, and Per Ardwa at Astra was last in. And fourth quarter, 28.7. Second half in 58.7. The mile rate, 155.4. He's a Vibe, number 5. $2 the win. Ahead of Hasty Bid, number 4. No place dividend for it. All the winner, given the small field of 4. 2 runs third, R11 Art. And fourth is the 3, Per Ardwa ad Astra. Interim placings, 5, 4, 2 and 3. 5, 4, 2 and 3. He's a Vibe. Career star number 40.
1: Yes, His Vibe was too good. He wasn't over on the market. He had nice form leading in, and he delivers to beat the 4, the 2 and the 3 across the line. So if you're stuck with He's a Vibe, you have been well rewarded on your Monday afternoon. From there, we're going to have an early look now at Addington Raceway. The 8th on the program, the Rose and Thistle Stakes Heat number 1, where our favourite is Apawa Harrison at $1.60 from Apawa Woody at $3.50. And then we do have Broadway Jazz at that $7.50 mark, along with Storm Junior. Data around the race, Apawa Harrison will stand out. You can see that 40% win, 100% place record, 5-1-3 in the class, and yes, loves it over the middle distance trip. Outside of him, Apawa Woody, I thought, did look the other obvious, and you can see that. Look at his place record here, 80% placed. He's been on this track for 8 starts for 3 wins and 4 minor placings, out of the money once, and they have all been over the middle distance trip. They really do stand out to me. Then you've got Storm Junior, who does look a nice place chance. You can see that, 58% placed, and Broadway Jazz, just getting on a little bit these days, Broadway Jazz, but still a very nice greyhound. That's still to come. That's an early look. We are a wee while away yet, around 13 minutes. For now, we take you to Shepparton. Now, this isn't the last race. I know, it's the 12th, but we've got an extra meeting code coming up, but very shortly out of Shepparton. So we'll wrap up the first meeting code here. Two more races to go, as you can see, and this name race is called. And Lila Rainbow is paying $1.95, $2.40. That's just so you know, you don't go away and think Shepparton's finished, I think. Mr. Chives is $6.50, and Extremity also at that quote. Lila Rainbow, however, is our mover in this market. Third up this preparation for her trainer. She's a 3-year-old by Beast Unleashed. She's won 6 from 25. A 3 over this track from the 17 starts and over this distance. So she does like it here. She's probably better for those 2 runs behind her belt. She's been coming out of some strong fields too. And the money on today to say she should be bouncing back to winning form. The other greyhound in this race that brings in okay form is Kraken Bluey. Now I know he's at $10. He did win 3 starts ago. And then he's finished 2nd and 3rd in both starts since. And he's been good here as well, which I think is a plus, a winner on this track and over this distance. And box 2, he's had 2 starts from just the 1 placing, but I do like the fact he's bringing in some good form of late if you're looking for one for first 4 players.

0: They're not far away from a jump here. Race number 12, two more races to go. 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
1: Here for race number 12, it's the favourite ahead of Mr. Chives at $7 and Extremity at $7.50 Paul Bastow, $9.50 Kraken Bluey, $11s for Aston Summary, $14s for Don't Tell Shell, and $19 Harlow's Boy, the outsider of the field. So Lila Rainbow, the favourite, was a winner here back in February, $22.44, but it's had two starts in May for a fifth and a seventh. Admittedly, they were against some pretty good opposition. Blessed Rain and Sharapova Star goes back to a grade five today. It's won 6 of 25 and is going to go the favourite here at even money. From the squeeze, $7 for Extremity, seventh at Traralgon last start. Mr. Chives at the same quote was fourth at Warrigal. And Paul Bastow was seventh here behind Electric Lock. $9.50 Kraken Bluey has been placed his last couple. Green light, race 12, they're set. And away, beginning fast was Kraken Bluey. Will go through and lead early from Paul Bastow and Lila Rainbow quickly on the scene. Wider out was Don't Tell Shell into that corner. And next in the field was Mr. Chives for the back then to Extremity. And then came Aston Summary and Harlow's Boy. But it's Lila Rainbow in the middle of the track on the inside. Kraken Bluey, wider out, Don't Tell Shell. Kraken Bluey, the rail. Bluey! Kraken Bluey got through to win it and has beaten Paul Bastow and Don't Tell Shell. They got to Lila Rainbow, who's in a photo for fourth with Aston Summary. And then came Harlow's Boy and Extremity. Mr. Chives just ahead of them in 22 and 39. Kraken Bluey on the inside will win at number two. He beats Paul Bastow and Don't Tell Shell. Lila Rainbow loomed up to win turning for home, but has just got tired late. And is it a photo for fourth with Aston Summary?
0: Two, three, and six. Kraken Bluey, $12.370. Beat Paul Bristow at $160 and Don't Tell Shell. From there, we take you to Mornington for race number one on the program. Our favourite here, Can't Be Real. Matt Laurie does the training. Patrick Maloney in the saddle. $3.30 into $1.50 after finishing the second. Back in fresh this preparation. Let's get you to racing.com. 3 minutes away.
2: Kind of deeper into this preparation and beyond.
3: Yeah, she's done well at the run. Obviously, she enjoyed a bit of time in the paddock at Pinecliff during the days following that run, and then just couldn't get her into the right race. Missed a run a couple of weeks ago, so we elected to trial again and come here today. So she's fought enough. She hasn't missed much work. You know, she only had a couple of quiet days the week after the race. So, yeah, she's fought enough to run a good race.
2: Just the one runner here today. Hopefully, we're doing the post-race interview as well. Good luck.
3: Thank you.
4: Mr. Brad Taylor representing the Freedman camp with Velocity Bell at Nick Noonan's second selection here. And on the third line of betting, so if you like anything outside the favourite, you'll be well rewarded, obviously taking up a lot of the percentage, $1.50 chance. The map for this favourite, Nick, straight to the front?
5: I think so. What Brad said there with Velocity Bell, you know, she's drawn inside him. They've drawn one and two, and it doesn't sound like they're going to be guns blazing going for the lead, does it? So I think you'll probably cross her. I think Jason Warren's too will maybe push forward as well with Nitro Sonic and Grandpa Neil. A few of the others, like a lot of cities in the market. It's a bit of a back marker, and some of the other roughies haven't shown a great deal of pace. So hopefully it's just grow to the front and dictate here. He's into $1.55 now. He's pretty much been $2.50 in. So the deduction of Think You're Hot came out early yesterday, and he was pretty much $2.50 after that. So this is a massive move, really,
4: yes. To
5: move this far in the market. And he is coming out of a high rating race last start there at Echuca, so it's no real surprise. And I've had him into Up and Under in race number five, and I've also had him into Near Tropical in the next. So it's probably not a price you can really just unload the clip on, but I imagine a few might be taking him in some multis like I have. And yeah, the price is definitely well and truly gone from when we put it out yesterday.
4: For the punters that might have just chimed in, can you let them know this multi that you've taken or a multi that might be advisable this afternoon to get a bit of value out of this first favourite?
5: You could go first fave into Up and Under. He looked really well suited race five, number four. And then you could probably maybe even play the treble with Neo Tropical in the next, race number two. She's also there at around sort of even money. She should bounce straight to the lead and, you know, has form around Guest House last campaign as a two-year-old. So that reads pretty well. So I've taken the double into Up and Under and a little bit on the treble with Neo Tropical, the next favourite, who Matty Hill was keen on. That was his best play of the day.
4: Well, and he's against you here too in the opener.
5: Yeah, Matty, he's trying to spoil the party.
4: I'm hoping it's a price thing because Matty's a very good judge. He's with Velocity Bell on top. Let's head to the great man because the loading process is underway. Race one at Mornington.
6: Yes, it was a price thing.

0: thing, although it was more so that Think You're Hot number five was in the race, and now it's a scratching as our Sky Channel audience join us. Completely no knock on Can't Be Real, but I thought Velocity Bell might have got a nice tag behind them if they carved out some fractions. But now with that scratching, Can't Be Real looks as though it's going to push forward and be very, very hard to beat. Good run on Debut. Rail out a fair way here today. You need to be up on the speed. So a lot of ticks for the favourite. Gem of 16 Carats coming along. Cold Logic about to join them, and also Velvet City. And just to play with our heads a little bit, we've got the sun shining over the barrier stalls and raining at the same time. Cold Logic going into the gates. And to complete the line is Velvet City for the running of this first events on a seven-race card here at Mornington for the Melbourne Racing Club. Velvet City comes to the outside and they're locked away. Ready to go. Light rain across Mornington Racecourse for the first. And away they go. Velocity Bell on the inside beat them out with Gem of 16 Carats and Can't Be Real as pushing up in between horses. They were followed by Lotta City, who takes a snag out deeper. Nitro Sonic picking up ground the fence, and then Cold Logic, who's back with Lightning Joey. Grandpa Neil is second last, two lengths Velvet City. Velocity Bell is the leader, so it's the second favourite, leading the odds-on favourite at the 700 metres to that corner. Velocity Bell about a half length in front of Can't Be Real. Nitro Sonic is third from Gem of 16 Carats. A length away then to Lightning Joey off the course. In between horses, Lotta City, Cold Logic the rails. Then Grandpa Neil and Velvet City is last of all. Approaching the home corner, 450 to go. Velocity Bell held together. Can't Be Real now breathing fire the outside of the two favourites together. Then Gem of 16 Carats ridden along. Nitro Sonic behind those still with a bit to offer. And then Lotta City and Lightning Joey. He calls for Velocity Bell. Can't Be Real throws out the ultimate challenge into the straight at the 150. It's Can't Be Real under hands and heels. A neck Velocity Bell. Nitro Sonic is going to give the favourite a race. Nitro Sonic moves up and goes on by. And Nitro Sonic for Teo Nugent upset the favourite. Photo second, Lotta City and Can't Be Real, who didn't find. Then Velocity Bell back behind those Grandpa Neil. And then came Velvet City, Gem of 16 Carats, Lightning Joey and Cold Logic. Nitro Sonic, $9.60 and $2.00. Takes out the opener. Nitro Sonic, number 11, trained by Jason Warren, placed last time at Echuca. And
1: Theo Nugent on Nitro Sonic, too good, $9.60, $2.00, beat Lotta City at $1.50, and the one Can't Be Real, $1.08, $11, $8, $1, and $12, in the first out of Mornington. A nice training performance there from Jason Warren, fourth up, gets the win. Off to Addington Raceway, we had an early look here at the Rose and Thistles Stakes heat number one, and you can see Apollo Harrison, favourite, has been third in his last three, coming out of some really strong fields though, in behind Apollo Leo, Master Grills, and Apollo Victoria, where he was well off the pace and hit the line in that class one final to finish third. He's your best bet of the day here, Justin, and he does look very hard to beat with the form he brings in.
2: And along with Red Wine Rome, he's the dog I've been looking forward to calling, not only because I've made him the best bet of the day, but also I'm a real fan of him. Yeah, let's have a look at this last run. It was a super effort. He got himself into a bit of trouble around this first corner. He just took the wrong option rather than punching through behind the winner, Opawa Victoria. He just got on heels, got back. In fact, he was all over the place in the run. And we see him check it off heels coming towards the turn again as well. She got home well. This is a very strong class one final. He's been in some really strong class one races for the last few weeks, this fella. I'm a really big fan of this dog. I think when the penny drops, he's going to get through the grades. And I've just been talking to a few friends over the last couple of weeks. Anybody who bothered to listen, just been gnawing away saying this Opawa Harrison's the goods. I really think he'll be winning today. Gee, back to $1.85. So they came out for Opawa Woody. But look, I think he's the best dog in the race. And I think with a six dog field at a race that lacks a bit of depth, surely he doesn't get himself into bother today. You could argue that maybe he needs to learn a little bit of track sense. A couple of times it's probably probably been his doing. But on the flip side of that, Pip, I think, you know, there's such a small margin of error in those very competitive Class 1 finals that he's been in. And he shouldn't have any problems today weaving a passage. And I think he's going to be awfully hard to beat. He's got a big mid-race motor and he's very strong. And I think he's really smart. So clearly on top for me.
1: Okay, I like that, Apawa Harrison, and I went with him as well for all the reasons you've alluded. I thought Apawa Woody was the dog to include with him as far as the Exacta or Quinella goes, and I've played that as one of my bets on the program. Put a line through last start, absolutely no luck in that final. You go to the prior form, very good. Runner-up and behind Master Grills in that 30-48. That was off box number four. I know he moves out to box seven. He's been a winner from the inside, but he can use these middle draws. He's also won from the outside. He actually beat Apawa Harrison, who I know had excuses on that occasion. But based on that, I thought he was the other obvious chance in this race.
2: Yeah, I think it's a good play, isn't it? The Quinella looks the Quinella of the day. He looks a possible leader. In fact, he does probably look the leader. Broadway Jazz at times can get out and run, but he looks a leader and he looks the only real danger for mine to Apawa Harrison. Very, very confident Harrison is the better dog. Just needs to stay out of trouble in that first run. I think we saw that with that second there to Master Grills. Harrison got into trouble again. Harrison was lengths and lengths and lengths off Woody, came charging home, and in the end there was only, well, he only just missed beating him. So to that, I'm pretty confident that Harrison's a better dog. So, I think Woody would need Harrison to get himself into bother. Hey, maybe that happens. But, it does look like Quinella.
1: It does. And then in behind Storm Junior, I put him in or her in for third. Again, lack of pace. And we'll see her doing her best work in behind them. I thought she was actually good behind Johnny Football over the 681 metres three starts ago. That's just the issue, I suppose, Justin. How much of a head start she gives them, because quite often they can be a little bit flat early over the 5.25 dropping back from a distance.
2: Yeah, she's a funny greyhound. I quite liked her last week. She drew one. I didn't think it was ideal. And in the end, that absolutely was the case. She's had another run over distance. She's strong. You'd expect her, she should be able to get herself into the money here. Can't see her winning, but she looks third pick. I've actually chucked in the eight Duke in front of Jazz, just because Jazz is just such a funny dog, and he's getting on and out of form and sort of can drop his lip a little bit, Jazz. So look, interesting race, but keen on Harrison here, but certainly all the support with the two Opawas for Robin Wales. So last couple trapped up, favourite Opawa Harrison, can he stay out of trouble today? Green light is there, we're set to go. Race 8, the Rose and Thistle, ready to go, set, ready. Racing, Opawa Harrison a bit tardy, bouncing out, Broadway Jazz up on the outside, Woody. Now Harrison, he's going to drive through, he's going to get up on the inside, and he's going to take the lead, and they're in a lot of trouble. Up on the inside, Opawa Duke goes to third, Jazz is chickened out of it there, back we go, Storm Junior and Amati Jewel, but you can start counting the cash. Show them what you've got, boy. Opawa Harrison is 7, 8, 9 lengths in front, and here's a really good dog in the making. Opawa Harrison blew them off the racetrack, and he'll win it by 10. Opawa Harrison. Second over was Opawa Woody, Opawa Duke, followed then by Storm Jr., Amani Jewel, and Broadway Jazz gave up. He's a beauty. He is a very good dog. 30-34 PB. PB, good little track sense early, just took the right option, just drove through, took the lead, and that was curtains. Smart dog of the making, this one, by My Redeemer out of Al Anna. 6.78 and 3, 6.11 the lead up, second sectional, 18.12 and a 12.22 run home. Well, he just isn't that flash off the lids, and that's what will be the Achilles heel for him, but good piece of track sense there. He just went up under Broadway Jazz, hit the afterburners. He's very good mid-races dog. And the other thing with him, he's very strong. So he's got a big motor. Just that first 100 metres is his problem at this stage. But I really like him, Pip. I think he's a very good dog. And he's done the job for us today.
1: Well, he certainly has, hasn't he? You were right about that, Justin. He has dominated them. Not just one. He has put them to the sword here. Apawa Harrison, that was such a good watch. Win 3 at start 7. Does beat Apawa Woody, who just held on to second, luckily for myself, ahead of the 3, Apawa Duke, who ran into third. 6, 7, 3, and 3 sorry, 6, 7, 8, and 3, the numbers you needed. Penrith, the race number 3. Now we see Sunlight Stride, your favourite, 175. Mover, however, Sent for Pleasure, $6 into fours, $3.90 now. And then you do have Tara's Temptation at $6.50.

0: It's a two-horse war, though, according to the market, as we get you on track to Fred Hastings.
1: Now, and she partners up here with Sunlight Stride. Second pick is number 8, Sent for Pleasure. Nice run on Saturday night at headquarters. Running 5th in that race and backs up quickly here. And then it's number 1 at 6.50, Tara's Temptation, who's been thereabouts, a maiden. And as they all are, but a maiden who has had 20 starts. So plenty of experience for Tara's Temptation. And comes into this race as the most experienced pacer. They're getting set. 3rd of 8. Mobile travels down the side. Inside runner is Tara's Temptation. Sent for Pleasure, 2nd row. They're set to go. Favourite middle of the line. They're ready to run and the lights on and they're racing now. And Tara's Temptation to the inside has made a gallop in the early stages. Double Needs had to get off its back in a hurry and did so. And Soho Tiger Lily led the way in the initial stages. Sunlight Stride is sitting in 2nd spot. And then came Sent for Pleasure as Sunlight Stride is going to press on. Have a crack for the lead at the 1400. In the meantime, on the outside, Dark Miracle got to 4th. And again, Tara's Temptation had picked up ground and makes another gallop. And is dropping right out to the tail of the field in the meantime. Stay Lucky's are worse than midfield, and they were followed then by Double Needs, and the other one, Tara's Temptation, is right out of play. So the 1st quarter, an even 30, and travelling down the side, the leader is Soho Tiger Lily. It's parked the favourite, Sunlight Stride, who again gets to the leader's wheel. Covered up on the inside, and the box seat is Sent for Pleasure, and they were followed then by Dark Miracle, who has 1-1 cover as they come into the straight for the winning post, Judge and Bell. They were being followed further back on the inside of those runners by What on Earth, and then we go back to Stay Lucky, well back Double Needs, and Tara's Temptation pacing is a tailed off last. 29.5 the next quarter, half in 59.5, they go to the back at the 6.50, and the leader is Soho Tiger Lily, only 2 metres in front, just hanging a shade on that turn. There was Sunlight Stride into the back, and then came Sent for Pleasure in a good spot as What on Earth. It's been able to extricate when Dark Miracle lost ground. And further back then, Stay Lucky. Coming off the back there at the quarter pole. A narrow lead for Soho Tiger Lily. Trying to get on terms is Sunlight Stride. And then Sent for Pleasure. McDonough, he goes 1 off the inside. Now comes up 3 wide to offer. And the rest are being headed by Stay Lucky as they spin the bend. 3rd quarter, 28.7. Sent for Pleasure goes up 3 horses wide. Quickly goes on by and has charged to the lead over Sunlight Stride. What on earth finished? Finishes off resolutely, but Sent for Pleasure put the writing on the wall last Saturday night and has been too good on the quick backup. Beat Sunlight Stride, 3rd home What on Earth, and then Soho Tiger Lily, Stay Lucky. Then Tara's Temptation, who despite making a couple of gallops, got past a couple, and they were Dark Miracle and Double Needs, home in 29.4, 156.9 the run.
0: 8.45 and 2, Sent for Pleasure, $360, $1.60. Will Be Too Good was the mover in the race and delivered nicely in the end for pretty convincing victory. That was the 3rd out of Penrith, and Bailey McDonough doing the driving and training. To Townsville, race number 2, number 7 is your favourite here for Aidan Holt, $3.50. As I say, that pushes to $3.50, and Penrod at $3.80. Teams on track, let's join Sky Thoroughbred Central for their thoughts.
2: Straight away.
3: And Hot Coco looks a good race for her in race 6.
2: Yeah, she's just been a bit of a tricky horse to ride, but hopefully with Aidan back on board, he can get the best out of her today. She's not the easiest of characters, but hopefully the right race for her again today.
3: And Cifanelli in the last, he hasn't had a lot of luck. He's drawn the car park today.
2: Yeah, terrible gates each start. So same again, he's sort of knocking on the door and he wasn't too far away last start. So hopefully he can overcome the bad barrier today and finally get it done.
3: Could be a big day for you. I'll put you on the spot. What's your best?
2: Oh, I'd have to say this horse, Viorata.
3: Oh, there you go. Not Hot Coco.
2: It's hard between the two. I just think this is probably the right way to go for him today, over the 1,000 rather than going to the 2-year-old 1,200 first up.
3: Well, don't let me sway you. Good luck.
2: Thank you.
3: There she is, Georgie Holt. Jace.

0: been rocketed into favourite late too, hasn't it, this?
1: Well, absolutely. Even before her comments there, Chargy, it was well supported, but even more so now into $3.30 now. Virata continues to firm after being $4 early. Penrod has certainly been supported to beat it, $4.60 to $4.20. Drumchambo is pretty solid at $5. Exceedingly Brazen Easy, 6 out to 9. Amber Affairs in a point to be $9. And then you're out to Boom Bunny, who's out from 6 to 10. Super Steven is in a couple of points to be 14. And Niven's been 10 out to 17. So good money for Virata in a competitive betting affair, Chargy.
0: Yeah, look, we've got to go with that unknown factor, but the trial was good. I just want to see him jump Virata, because if he gets back behind them, it's going to be hard over 1,000 metres on debut. But, yeah, good little interesting race coming up. Here's Tony Wode for the second at Townsville.
2: Now getting a bit close, and that's Penrod. So just about set. Octorada about to go in. Penrod will be the last to come up, and they're just about set. They are set, ready to go. All ready to go. 1,000 the trip. There's the light. Starter has the button. They're off and running now. Webbs was a little bit slow to get it going, and Octorada drops out the back, and coming out quickly was Boom Bunny, and going fast on the outside, Drumchambo. Nice and handy, Virata's now driving through to join that pair. Then came Penrod, followed by Niven crossing from a wide gate. Next on the inside, Nuclear Rose, Exceedingly Brazen and Webbs, and then came Amber Fairs over on the inside of Super Steven, and two lengths away was Valador getting well back with Octorada, and Wade's Legacy last of all. 500 metres to go before the turn. Virata on the inside, just in front now of Drumchambo, deeper out, Boom Bunny between them, and Penrod's pulling to the outside to start his run. Then came Exceedingly Brazen, Niven starting to get into the clear. 200 to go, Penrod moved up on the outside of Boom Bunny to go to the front. It's Penrod in front, Virata's kicking back on the inside. Penrod in front, Virata trying to get to it. They're going to fight it out. Penrod just in front, and Penrod. Penrod gets in by a neck on the line from Virata, and third home in the race was Niven, and Exceedingly Brazen finished off nicely. Then Amber Affair, followed by Octorada and Webbs and Super Steven, Nuclear Rose, Valador next from Wade's Legacy, Boom Bunny cut up with Drumchambo. They finished well back in the field towards the tail. But Penrod dropping back from open three-year-old class today, got the perfect run and was able to strike at the right.
3: Yes, Penrod did so good there, $4.80, and twos from Virata at $1.60 and Niven at $3.90. 11, 7, 2 and 4 and takes out the Townsville as we take you to a break. Don't go far, Yoda, not far away.
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3: Pleasure to have your company here on our Monday afternoon Trackside One. We head to Japan. Yoda, race number 2, 4, 2, 5 and 8. The tips, as you can see, with the second favourite, Tranquil Light, though, in this three-year-old race, is your favourite. $1.80, had three starts to date, including a last start win, this three-year-old filly by Hoko Trumei. She is in great form. And two starts here on the distance for one win and one minor placing. Let's get you on track. We're not too far away from a start time. Just just note the three, Lemon Drop, your market mover, $16.

0: this horse opened up at right into 9.50. Fifth up this preparation, the three-year-old filly as well. She's by the same sire as your favourite Tranquil Light. Let's get you on track for race two.
1: Number five, Kazuchanpe, one race removed from a second place finish, one race removed from that a first place finish in his first four career starts. Let's keep an eye on number one, Harbor Show, being ridden by Mr. Wanda. He's coming off a victory, one race removed from that a second place finish. Number two, Tranquil Light, gets the nod as the favorite. Again, she had a little checkup there before we came back on air. Like you see, she's arriving to the gates now is Tranquil Light. Had a checkup, everything was all right, and she is looking ready to go. That's a good sign, and obviously will make everybody happy to see that Tranquil Light gets to go again. And she picked up a victory last time out. And that was, she broke her maiden there last time out. That was April 22nd. She won that by 5 lengths. So maybe it took a little while to find her groove. It was her second

0: two here today. Second favorite here locally goes to number four, Al Jenna. Favorite to Mr. Nobant. Third favorite goes to Harbor Show. And Tranquil Light needed a little extra checkup before she was cleared to go here. And she is still the favorite here locally.
1: Okay, so as you can see, they are in no rush to get their horses loaded away. We are over start time. Got to concentrate in on our domestic action, and that means we head back off to Addington Raceway for the nights on the program. We kick off the late quaddy. We want to find, hopefully, the winner here in the next, and I think we can, with the Papa Molly, your $1.65 favourite from a Papa Winter at $3.80, and then Let Him Boom at $4, the only other runner supported in this market. A Power Molly, she was a great winner in a 30.69 two starts ago, beating a Power Muffin, best of the daytime. That was in a maiden final. She's then headed up to Class 1 company, was beaten by race rival Let Him Burn, but there were excuses, and we'll show you that shortly why. Here is the data. Molly looks the outstanding greyhound along with Let Him Burn. 3-for-1 in the class for Burn. A pub with Molly, 1-for-1 placing, and that was last start. And then you've got a dog like a Power Winter with a 67 place record, and that is interesting because, yes, she's only won, but over in a maiden company, so you can see 3-for-2 in the class. Over the track and trip, she has been a middle distance winner, but not here at Addington Raceway. Let's get you to the track. We can see them heading out here. Here is your favourite, Apawa Molly. Now, she is the greyhound that we want to have a look at. Let's look at her finishing second here. There's two dogs to keep an eye on. She's got the green ruck on, and I think that's key to her chances today. She switches to the inside and now down by the rail, where Let Him Burn wins this, and he's the opposite. He moves out from box 4-7. So keep your eye on both of them. He's in the 4. You can see she's out wide in the green rug, and she's just trying to come through at this point here, Justin. And he gets in front of her, and just at this point, she's not able to cross the 2, gets that crucial check, and that's the key point in the race. This time with the inside track, let's hope she can get the job done.
2: You've seen it exactly the same as probably off and gone anyway, Let Him Burn. He was going to take some running down because he got on the lure and he was rolling, wasn't he? So, but that just didn't help her. The thing with her is she's a really intent railer. She is a mad little railer. She just wants paint, paint, paint. She's had box 6, box 5, box 6, her last few. She is going to lap this inside draw up. I can't believe the way the betting's going here. $1.65, she got crunched. And clearly, some punters are now looking elsewhere and they are piling into Winter and Let Him Burn, and they've gone, this is just way too short for Molly. I actually disagree. I think she's very hard to beat. I quite like her. She is the little sister of Opawa Harrison. Now, I'm not expecting her to do what Opawa Harrison did in the previous. He's a very, very good dog. I like this litter. It's a really smart litter. My Redeemer, Al Anna, who's been a really good producer. So there's a lot of talent in this litter. I just think getting it down on the inside is all the difference here. And I love these really intent, hard railers when they draw in. I expect she'll jump pretty well. She'll love being on the fence. She won't leave the paint at all. I think she's very much the dog to beat, and I can't believe she's got to 2.15. Look, she's no complete certainty. If I had my life on Harrison or Molly and they've been my two best bets of the day, it was certainly going to be Harrison, but I'm pretty confident she's the dog to beat here. I really do like her.
1: Yeah, no, I completely agree with you. And then in behind, that's where I thought, oh, what way do we go? And I see you've got a Palmer Winter in for second. She was up on the speed there in that Class 1 final before fading out to finish fourth with some strong dogs getting her on the line. But that's one thing I do like about her, Justin. She can put herself in these races early. She's got a decent enough racer on her here over the middle distance. And 6 starts on the track, yet to win. I'm not sure that changes today, but she'll certainly be in the top 3.
2: Definite chance, and I can see why there's been a few punters maybe entertaining her. It's very hard to make a case for the 5 and 6 here, so there's 3 genuine winning chances. She's one, yeah, she could easily come out and take the lead here and take some stopping. She's another from the litter, so she's a sister of Molly and Harrison, and she'll be in it for a long way. She led for a long way in that Class 1 final. I just think Molly's a slightly better dog from what I've seen, but certainly Winter has shown good promise as well. So a definite winning chance. So the other one, Pip,

0: Leighton Byrne, who we just saw win very easily. What I would say about him, look, it was a bit of a surprise there last week. He does seem a bit moody. I've seen him switch off a few times when he hasn't been on the lure, so he seems to be a different dog. Now, he may well jump to the lead here, and it might be the same case again, but I just think the switch to the inside for Molly will be all the difference here.
1: No, I completely agree with you. I've got him in second. I do think, like you, though, the draws could be really crucial here. If you want to follow your money, though, I think $3.80 is definitely good enough to do so. We saw him get forward. She finds any trouble, I think he's the dog that capitalises. Either way, I think it's between those three, Justin, and the market's reflecting that. Then you've got Prada Jewel, who was second to Versace Jewel last time. Over the 5.27, though, I just want to see that type of form here over the 5.25 before I tip her out.
0: Yeah, for sure. It looks as though it'll be a battle there for fourth, I'd imagine, with Caramel, and I've got Prada Jewel in that spot, but certainly around the Opawas here. But Leighton Byrne has got his fans. 2.15 the price, Opawa Molly. She was as tight as $1.65. Opawa Winter has taken the money in the last 5 minutes. Set to go, heat two, Rose and Thistle Stakes. Opawa Molly has drawn the white rag, ready at racing, jumped only fair, bounced it out. Opawa Winter is going to lead the early charge. Molly's going to get right onto her back, and up on the outside, Leighton Byrne. A length or two, Prada Jewel, and last, Opawa Caramel. So Winter in front and with a buffer. Opawa Molly's going to need to work for it. 2.5 away, running third. Prada Jewel, Leighton Byrne, not that interested today. And back there is Opawa Caramel, Winter the leader. Molly just wants paint. She wants it to open. Is there a little gap? No, it's not coming. Still in front, Opawa. Opawa Winter, Molly gets going. She's knuckling down as she got up. Good girl, Molly. Oh, she got up late, but she got there. She ordered the rail. It wasn't there. She had to switch off heels, and she got up anyway to beat Opawa Winter, followed by Prada Jewel, Leighton Byrne. Different dog off the lure, back with those Opawa Caramel. Well, was it a pretty watch? She wanted that paint. She wanted it. She said, give me the inside, girl. Give me the... Get out my way, sis. Oh, no, it's not coming. I'm going to have to get off heels and do it the hard way. But she got there. 3, 4, 5, 7. 30.73. 30.73. A half a length and a quarter and a length and a half. It was Opawa Winter who leaked to the lead. Molly just fair. Got onto her back. Let him burn out wide. As we said, different dog when he can't get the front. Back behind the Prada Jewel, Opawa Caramel, and she got away, Winter, and then it was just Molly wanting the inside, wanting, wasn't there. She had to switch off Pip, and she knuckled down to get the second best of the day home.
1: Oh, she did. Boy, that was such a good performance. I thought Winter just was going to have enough, but she's really lifted off the canvas and to put her nose down on the line and get the job done. Hard watch, but Molly gets there if you're with the fave. From there, we now take you to Mornington, race number two, where Neotropical is your $2.25 favourite here. And then you've got to Sorting at $3.30 from Caption This at $5. Good race, this maiden plate. Let's get you on track.
2: To begin shortly. It might have already begun. Let's head to Maddie. We're seeing it similarly here, Maddie. Neurotropical. To get things back on track here in the second.
3: As they get set. Yes, punters just looking to steady the ship after the odds on favourite went down in the first. So Neotropical, $2.20 to Sorting at $3.70, has been solid in the betting with bookmakers $3.40. And Caption This, number 12, who's had that one start at Pakenham finishing down the track after settling in a decent spot, is the next best. You're getting value the tote. So they're moving forward. Sun shining brightly across Mornington now. It's turned out to be quite a pleasant afternoon if it remains like this. Now the debutante Wood Pusher goes in. So Topsy Lansky is going to be the final one. Race number two, the ModTech Group Electrician's Plate. And they're locked away. 1,000 metres. Set to run Mornington, race number two. And away they go. Neotropical away pretty well. Topsy Lansky the last to leave, to Sorting back to second last and ridden along early. Neotropical's going to lead by a length and a quarter exclusive punt at the 800 metres. And then came Caption This, and their two lengths Pull My Finger. A length and a half away, Wood Pusher, who's fifth the inside of to Sorting. And then came Boulder Moray, and Topsy Lansky is last of the group. 550 metres to go. They swing to the side where Neotropical is the leader by a length exclusive punt. Pull My Finger fingers improving three wide to almost dispute the lead. A length and a quarter captioned this, and then came to Sorting, who's tracking into the race. Boldamore well back with Woodpusher and Topsy Lansky. Round the turn, Neo

0: Tropical, challenged by Pull My Finger Now. They were followed by To Sorting, who runs on. Then Exclusive Punt, Neo Tropical, Pull My Finger Together. Then To Sorting, Pull My Finger, looking to break through at the 100 metres. Pull My Finger about three quarters. To Sorting's coming at Pull My Finger. To Sorting over the top will get up. To Sorting wins from Pull My Finger, Neo Tropical for third. They were followed by Caption This. Next to clock in, Exclusive Punt, Boldermore, A Wood Pusher and Topsy Lansky. To Sorting, number four, breaks through, trained by Jerome Hunter, ridden by Craig Newitt. He was up it for the rent early after he didn't jump that well, but started to track into the race. He seized the opportunity when Pull My Finger moved to the outside and was making a run on the corner. Craig Newitt was able to latch onto the back of that runner on To Sorting. And this gelding, who's had seven starts for five minor placings before today, has broken through for a deserved victory. First, number four, To Sorting at 340 and 110. From number three, Pull My Finger second. Stephanie Hatley for Amy and Ashyagi. That's placing number nine at start number 12. Day's got to come soon. And Neo Tropical, number eight in third. Jamie Mott for John McArdle, officially four.
1: Again, another really close finish there. The jive, the diving down to the line, Pull My Finger and To Sorting, but To Sorting too good. Just $3.30 in the end with the fixed odds. It wins a third up this preparation, the three-year-old bike To Sort out of Sportini. Shepparton now, race of 14, the last of the day. Lakeview Mitch, a $2.15 favourite from Ripper Riley at $3. And then you've got Gunai Cyclone at $4.20. You can see our hot runner identified as the 5, Lakeview Mitch at $2.15. He is bringing in a really good form too for today's outing. He deserves to pick up a win. Excuse me. On this track too, after his last start third, $3.30 into $2.30. He's had two starts here yet to be in the money. Hopefully today is the day for his punters as we get you on track for the last to Daniel Hibbard.
2: For Jarmon, 26s for Boneshaker, 19 Klaus Edward and $10 Jarmon, just not going out to double figures as we close in on start time. So the favourite is Lakeview Mitch, who's won 7 of 40. Said two goes over this trip unplaced. It was third at Warrnambool last start to Zero Killer and second at Ballarat three starts ago in 22.19 behind Whipstick Serena. Vacant draw underneath it, and it's going to go the favourite. Ripper Riley, consistent, placed its last couple at Ballarat and here at Shep and hasn't been beaten all that far. It's won 12 races. It's run 35 minors from 87 starts. So consistent record. 420 Gunai Cyclone, who had a stewards trial in November and hasn't started since May of 2025, and was a winner at Healesville back in the start of May 2025. So it's been a long time between drinks for Gunai Cyclone. Getting set for the last. Green light turned on. Lure on the move. And the favourite in yellow. They're ready. And away, flying out was Ripper Riley. He landed three lengths in front and charged clear. Boneshaker underneath of Jarmon and wider out Lakeview Mitch starting to make ground as they catch up to the leader. Gunai Cyclone and Klaus Edward at the rear. Ripper Riley a length. Boneshaker very clean on the outside. Goes up to it. Ripper Riley, Boneshaker. Riley kicks. Ripper Riley won it. Half a length on Boneshaker and third in Lakeview Mitch. Jarmon was next, then came Gunai Cyclone and Klaus Edward. Time on the last, 22 and 32. Great early.
1: Ripper Riley, she certainly is just that. Gets up over the top of Bone Shaker at 8.50 and then a Lakeview Mitch, no third divvy. 7, 3, 5 and 6, the numbers you needed. That takes us to another break here on your Monday afternoon. Off the other side, we're heading back to Addington for their 10th.
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1: Welcome back into Trackside One. We're heading back to Addington Raceway for the 10th of 12 this afternoon. Let 'em Fizz is your favourite here in one of the races of the day at $2.50, this Class 1 sprint final. You've then got Hallucinations at $4.60, Gary's Crafty to $4, great name, and Classy Blazer, the other runner in single figures, at $5. Unlike a couple of races today, there is much to discuss here in the 10th of the day, because we've got plenty of form for one. Let 'em Fizz, for example, 9 starts, 1 win only, but 7 minor placings on this track, and the win came at a crucial time for him. As well, as we take a look at the data, there's the place, 89%. You'd have to have him on your ticket for that. You've got Gary's Crafty, 60% record for the win, 80% placed. Fantastic record here. Hallucinations, very much the same. No surprise to see them all with a very good place record. And Classy Blazer, don't be put off by that 19% win record, 62% placed. She has had 4 wins from the 24 starts, but she'd also been in some very, very strong races at the start of her career, so don't mind her. That's the data. What about the dogs we want to highlight in the 10th on the program? Let's have a look at Classy Blazer, winning the heat here and doing it really nicely. 17-21, beats Let 'em Fizz, who picked up another minor placing again. You're looking for her in the black rug again. The concern, Justin, is just her box manners. I know she's got that exceptional second phase acceleration, but can she afford to give head starts to a few of these? I'm not sure.
7: Yeah, exactly right. But, look, she was a dominant winner there. She got herself handy, and she was always going to be pretty dangerous because we know she can really fire home. She's a strong dog, and when she is not far off them, she can run time. So it's interesting that Let 'em Fizz has come up so short here and has been backed in over Classy Blazer. And what's a very competitive Class 1 final, of course, 3 heats last week. That was one of the heats. The other two were won by Gary's Crafty and Hallucinations. Good chance, Classy Blazer. I think it's an open race. But yeah, I think you're right. The worry with her is this, probably a bit more pace here. There's going to be a few more underneath her, and she's going to have a harder job to get around them. Look, Pip, I am with the one here. He's been heavily backed in. So punters are thinking the same as me. Even though he was beaten fair and square there, I am with Let 'em Fizz. Just my thinking is, look, he's a hard railer, so he's not going to give up the paint. I did tip him to win that last week, and Classy Blazer had his measure. I just think of what could be quite a congested, very competitive race. At least he's going to be having that fence, and I think that'll be a good spot to be. Now, he got to 250 a moment or two ago. That's getting very skinny because this is quite a competitive race. So I think 250 way too short. Even 280, I'd argue, maybe a tad short. But he is my top tip. He does a lot right. He jumps well. He hugs the rail. He runs very competitive times, and he can certainly win the race.
1: He can. I put him on top as well, despite him only winning one here and being runner-up majority of the time. That was my only concern with him, but I agree. Boxshaw in a race like this can be absolutely crucial. We're in agreement around Hallucinations as well, Justin. I thought he was a massive danger here to our on-top selection. I love the fact, too, that he has that early pace. It's crucial where he's drawn today. He's never been boxers in 7 and 8. He's won 3 from 3 out of the 6, though, so the draw's okay. Classy Blazer probably won't be there early to put too much pressure on him. It's sets up nicely for him.
7: Yeah, did go a couple of links slower than Blazer, but I think, yeah, his big asset, as you pointed out, is that box speed, and he seems to be getting quicker off the lids. He's very quick off the lids, and look, he's a lovely dog, lovely looking, basically a pure black there, but a white on the chest down of by My Redeemer. Out of Chatty Mavis, who of course was a daughter of the great Ice Savannah. So he's from a very good line. He's in the right kennel. He's a big chance. He's an absolute winning chance. Second pick for both you and I.
1: And then Gary's Crafty, one, love the name. About time there was a Gary's Crafty, I have to say. And not the quickest in the stride either. He's around midfield away. He was the slowest of the wins, a 17.38. Not much behind him in Hallucinations, though. And again, just love to watch the way he races. Thought he was brilliant beating Homebush Tommy. And he's another chance. It's just that squeeze draw. He's really got to overcome it today.
7: Yeah, the little brother of Hallucinations, different type of dog, as you pointed out. He's not great early as a rule, and he's got a bit of size about him, although he's only clocks in at just under 30. He actually looks bigger than that, Gary's Crafty, and he's got quite a big stride on him. Just needs a bit of room. Very powerful second half. Good engine once he gets out of the clear. Where will he end up? That's the problem for him. Can he win? Absolutely. Just going to need a bit of luck. So he's in fourth for me. Classy Blazer, we touched on. Of the others, Homebush Rob, probably one of the weak heat wins there. Hard to see him winning here. Let Esteem was good, pushing Hallucinations. I mean, she's a crazy price, $18. She is not without a chance here in Homebush. Jojo and Mitch and Bella probably came out of the weaker sort of heat there last week. But look, it's all on here. Very open, $3. Let Him Fizz, the favourite. The Amber Cleaning Services Sprint Final. Favourite, the red rug, Let Him Fizz, set to go. We're ready, set, racing. Let Him Fizz jumped okay. Slow get Gary's Crafty and Classy Blazer whipping to the lead. Homebush Jojo, Hallucinations up on the outside. Let Him Fizz stalks them third. Classy Blazer gets going. Trouble back in the field. Gary's Crafty got checked out of it. Homebush Jojo, Let Him Fizz. Homebush Jojo kept kicking, got there to beat Let Him Fizz. Third over was Classy Blazer up for third late over Hallucinations. The other four cop trouble coming to the turn. They were Homebush Rob, Gary's Crafty, and Mitchum Bella, and Let Esteem was back in that pack as well. Homebush Jojo has rattled off a 17.19. Well, we didn't talk much about her pre-race. It did look as though to be a mission for her. Gee, she's really come off the lids running. I'm a fan of her, and she has really gone to a new level here, winning the start here underneath Hallucinations. Let Him Fizz. He's got himself into second. Big run, Classy Blazer. Was pretty slow and had to really burn wide on the track to get around a bit of trouble there, and has really stormed home. 5.187. So, yeah, a really gripping Class 1 final. She was actually my best last week, or next best at least, and she got beat in a two-dog war with Bella, and she just came up short. So, yeah, should have gone again. She's a lovely dog. She's a really nice dog, and she's been very, very good today there, Pip.
1: She really has. You're right. We didn't really get a chance to talk about her, but she's been brilliant, just absolutely ripped off the lids there. And that was the winning of the race for her. Put a gap in them, trouble in behind, and she's pinched it. Very nice greyhound, as Justin's alluded to. Win three for her now at start eight, and what a win it was, taking out the group of the Class 1 Amber Cleaning Services Sprint Final, race number 10 on the program, with $4,400. Race number 11, the Racing Again Thursday, 28th of May sprint out next to go as well. Looking forward to this. For now, though, we head to Penrith for the fourth on the card, where Sebo is your $2.10 favourite from Papa Joe at $2.35, and then Designer Label at $8.50. It's about the two up the top, though, as we get you on track to Fred Hastings.
8: As I said, I'm not sure that track suited the horse, so I think you might see improvement from Sebo, and it is into 2.10 over Papa Joe. So they're about to get ready here. Previous race, Sent for Pleasure, Bailey McDonough. She put the riding on the wall with a good performance on Saturday night, just gone, and I tell you, Bailey's putting it together. He's getting nice results as a trainer, and he's stable filling up, and he's getting the results, is Bailey. Now they're coming up. Fourth race. Tora's going to go around at big odds. It draws barrier one, comes up for Glenn McElhinney, driving for Jeff Yee. getting set small in, come only its second race start for Dave Brown. Will Rickson handles it as the Mobile comes down the side. Again, the sun poking through, but again, a bit of cloud around us, particularly to the west. So we're just about good to go in the fourth on the card. Oh no, we've got one out the back. The five horses right out the back, and that's Tennessee Kid. They're going without it. It didn't inconvenience anything behind, and they're off. Getting away well as Sebo looks for the early lead to cross. Small income. Then Papa Joe, and on the outside is Janelle May. And then Tora, who's back in behind them as they work into the back straight. Now on a real wide passage there where Jacqueline Joy and Designer Label, they're at four and five wide. In behind those runners, then on settling down and just easing back a shade was Get Us a Tinny for three reasons. And Tennessee Kids at the tail of the field. A few of these will sleep well tonight. They're out in no man's land, and as they run their way off the back straight now, and they head in the direction of the 1200, 30.1 that first quarter. Sebo led the way after doing a mountain of work working around the outside. His Designer Label, it'll park up into second spot on the outside, and third under lock and key is Small Income. Jacqueline Joy gets cover. It's 1-1. Tora's back against the inside marker pegs, and they were being followed.

by Janelle May. Now, Papa Joe has been shuffled right. Last pair, a Tennessee Kid and Get Us a Tinny. 30 and 6 the next quarter. 60.7 the half. They work their way towards the 600-metre pole and the turn into the back straight. The leader is Sebo. The margin's 4 metres. Second spot is Designer Label. And they were followed by Small Income, who's being tapped up to try and keep leaders back. And then came Jacqueline Joy and then Tora. Out wide, Papa Joe's trying to get into the race but spots the leader 15 metres and the rest are being headed by for three reasons. But Sebo tries to pinch a break here. 29-1.

0: gets in. Sebo first, second home goes to Papa Joe, and it's close for the Miners. You've got Jackal and Joy, and Tennessee Kid's been some run out wide after bungling the start. They were followed by Get Us a Tinny, and then came Designer Label Tora for three reasons. Well back to clock in Small Income, and the last one in Janelle May. Sebo.
1: Sebo, $2.20, a dollar beats for Papa Joe. Closer for a third and fourth, you'd say maybe the inside, but we'll await a confirmation on that. It'll pop up on your screen or be in your app or a betting account very shortly if you didn't manage to find one of the winners. For now, we head to Townsville, race number three, a minute away, where Heart of Vienna is your $3 favourite mover in this race as well. From 480, Tom Button does the training. Only had one start to date, this two-year-old filly by Yonka for a fourth. Money on to say she can go home a winner as we link you in with Sky Thoroughbred Central.
2: Number six, Maganista. Five out to $6, and seven Boomius at $6.50, or rather, yeah, $6.50 out to $13. On the drift, as has been Rocky Prince. So, a good betting race between that trio. 50 cents separating the top three here, Judge.
3: They're loading up well. It's very interesting, this market. They are keeping these two safe of Scotty Cooper's, that's for sure. But

0: Here's Tony Wade for the third at Townsville.
1: Rocky Prince and Magonista to come up. So we're just about set for the third of the day. Magonista locked away, Rocky Prince to complete it. Rocky Prince is in, they're set. Ready to go, racing now. And near the inside, Red Light Power came out quickly. Heart of Vienna bounced on the lead straight away. Out smartly is Boomius up to second spot on the early stages. And Magonista now whipping across after being trapped a little deep early is going up to Vi for the lead. And they were followed next as they settled down by Octopolis, who's on the outside of Red Light Power. Two lengths further back in the field, Carlando. Three lengths to D3, who's dropped back to the tail when they turn to the side of the track. And they've got about 750. And last of all, Rocky Prince coming down towards the 700, and it's the favourite Heart of Vienna just in front. Running second, Boomius. Magonista's three deep and has been wide from the jump, and they were followed by Carlando on the outside. Red Light Power's back on the rails, and they were followed by Rocky Prince as they packed before the turn, and D3 was last to turn for home. Heart of Vienna the leader down towards the 250, a length in front. Magonista on the outside's had a tough one. Boomius in the centre, and now Carlando's joining in very quickly on the outside. Boomius at the 150 got to the front. Carlando's after it. Heart of Vienna still kicking on the fence. Heart of Vienna, Boomius, and now Carlando, they hit it. Boomius, I think, knows. I think Boomius knows Carlando and Heart of Vienna in a three-way finish, but we'll leave it to the judge. They were followed next in by D3, and they were followed next home by Octopolis, and further back, Rocky Prince. Magonista had a really hard run, and the last one to pull up was Red Light Power. I think Boomius might have bobbed. It's tight. Carlando coming at it on the outside. And flip of the coin. Boomius maybe from Carlando, but it's a bob of the head.
2: Okay, so we're hitting off to Eddington from Townsville, but look at that. Look at that finish. The inside, you'd say, yep, the bob of the head gets it down right at the crucial point. Boomius, so $7 out to 12s for Georgina Holt, who trained the two-year-old gelding by Dubious out of Rising Boom, so well named there. Off to Eddington for the penultimate, under 4 minutes away. The racing again Thursday, the 26th of May sprint. Cronius Jewel, a $3.30 open favourite from Kind of Drama, who's moving in this market. Didn't think Lovers Meeting was an outside chance either at the $4. And then of them, Beauview Alfie at the $5.50. Probably one of the more tricky races on the programme. The racing again Thursday, the 28th of May sprint, just a couple of days' time. And the dog that we want to highlight, Beauview Alfie, is a greyhound who's on top here for Justin and was a good winner around six starts ago. This is where we'll take you back to in this company, of course, on the downgrade today from Class 2, Justin. But when he's back in C1, he doesn't often stay here long. We saw this on this occasion back on April the 27th, almost a month ago. Hopefully he's ready to head straight back up to C2.
3: Yeah, which can be an eternity in this game. So we are going back a little way, but I wanted to show that, VT, because essentially same setup here. Class 1, same sort of field, same box. If he repeats that, he's over the odds at 550. Oh, that's gone. Okay, 550. Now 440. Got to be quick. Here's my value bet of the day. Purely, well, we've just seen why. I think if he repeats that, he'll go pretty close. This is not a good field. This is a class one that is not strong at all. He is on the downgrade. Yeah, look, he hasn't been going much good there in the class two, but you do get some dogs who just need that easing and grade. I think he's one of them. He's no star, but he's drawn where he needs to be. He's found a very soft class one. I think the downgrade will be very dangerous for him, and I think he can win. So I thought 550 was overs, into 440 now, still okay for mine. I reckon he'd need to be pretty disappointing here, certainly not to be in the mix at least.
2: You'd certainly think so. You're right. Everything sets up nicely for him, comes up with the right draw. The punters are following Justin Evans in. There's a lot to like. Get outside of him, though. Justin, you've got Lovers Meeting in for second. I've got him right in the same position too, her, I should say. A good fourth to Homebush Autumn. That form actually looks okay today. I really liked her second, though. It might be amazing. Three lengths away in a seven.

0: 1709 at her grand age was such a good effort, and I think she lives up to that. She's a huge chance.
1: She definitely is. Look, she's just racing so consistently. She's always there about. Obviously, the knock is that she just doesn't win. She just is a rare winner. Her last win, in fact, was 12 months ago, May last year, and she's had a stack of chances, and she's always sort of sniffing around, so just always finds one or two better. Another good chance for her, really good chance. It really does lack any sort of depth at all. But, can just find one or two better. There's Homebush Walden, probably not the worst here. He's no star, but as we keep saying, this field isn't that strong, and I thought he's a chance. And Cronus, jewel number 7 for Robbo, who was priced the initial favourite. Has been a bit of a drifty here, but you've got him in third. And is an each-way chance. Look, I see your top tip. This is the dog I actually want to talk about. So we get a minute or so to talk about the four, and I'll let you elaborate on the four, but this is a very, very quirky dog. As we see there, it's got the blinkers on kind of drama. I think it's not an exaggeration to say this might be the most enigmatic chaser in the country. I think this dog had about 10 goes at qualifying. And has been dreadful, apart from two or three times where she's flown the lids and run time. In her last two, she's copped stand downs for not chasing. She's just sort of given up. So she is the epitome of a moody canine.
0: Ooh, is she what? And I think probably very aptly named, kind of drama, is she what? Should be a lot of drama. But in saying that, when she does do things right, I mean, she's beaten the Barber Ridge in a 17.12, and she's beaten Vodo Vickers in a 17.54. She's also had that trial, qualifying trial, and went 17.45, which would probably take her close to winning this. So am I taking a gamble? Absolutely. Do I think she's worth taking a gamble at 480? Yes, but you'll have to be quick.
1: Yeah, not for me, but good luck with her. You just don't quite know with her, do you? Anyway, it's a very open go. Race number 11, racing again here on Thursday. Green light is there, very open affair. Lovers meeting, the old girl, the favourite, set to go. Race 11, the white rug. We're ready at racing. Lovers meeting out, all right, kind of drama. Oh, scoots to the lead, but what's going to happen? Round the outside, Detective Derek up on the inside. Lovers meeting, further back of the field, Beauview, Elfie, Claws and Emperor, Crotus Jewel. She's got away, kind of drama. It's good kind of drama. It's very good kind of drama. She waltzed in 4 lengths. Lovers meeting, another placing second. Third, I think, Homebush Walden, Closet Emperor, Beauview, Elfie, Average, Featherback, Cronus Jewel, and Detective Derek. Well, there was just that little moment of, is she going to stay switched on? Is she going to stay focused? There was a little bit of jostling that I think probably helped her, but we'll take nothing away from her. Straight to the lead and away. 17.37. Gee, she's a funny thing. 17.37. 17.37. She's been stood down her last two for basically not chasing. She comes up, blast to the lead, and runs away, which we've seen a couple of times from her. Oh, complete rocks and diamonds. 4-3-5-2. 4-3-5-2. Well done, Pip. You stayed loyal. You said, I'm going to go with her. Let's hope we get good kind of drama. And I said, no, no, no. Kind of the reverse to what we did in a race one with a very similar dog in Dribbles Card. So I got that one right, but you get this one right. Well done.
0: Thank you very much. I had to get one back on you, Justin, you know, just like hopefully Wednesday night is what we'll be saying. But yeah, great. And look, she's wearing the blue too. It might be an omen there, but kind of drama. Straight to the front, too good for them. I think you're right. The little bit of trouble behind that certainly helped her out. But hey, great to see her back wearing those blinds and doing things right if you're stuck with the kind of drama today. From there, we're taking you to Mornington. Race number 3, just under a minute to go. Espana, favourite at 3.50 as we get you on track.
2: 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Here is the great man for his call with this benchmark 56 over 1,000 metres. Over to you, Matty.
3: And you don't get too many benchmark 56s where you get 4 last start winners either. Good little races. Risky Whiskey comes up with My Show, Japanese for famous places. Last couple getting set as Above the Frost Line goes in, and Flat Chat, who is 13 out to 16 on VOP, will be the last. Third event, the Total Animal Supplies Handicap over the 1,000. So Flat Chat just waiting its turn here. Oh, there's one that's very edgy. Got its head over the front partition there. Couple of them bouncing about. So the starter glances over the line. Third event, 1,000 metres. Signal and away. Towards the back chart, Will House settling down. My Show began well towards the inside with Risky Whiskey and Above the Frost line between them as Risky Whiskey charges towards the lead out deeper on the course. And then came You Are Not Alone, Flat Chat picking up ground in the blue and yellow jacket. Then Espana, Affirmative Lad towards the back now, second last in the race, Bo Strada, and Chartwell House two lengths away at the end. So Risky Whiskey couldn't cross to the fence, but leads, and now it does cross to the lead as they come towards the 500 metres on the rails by about a length to Above the Frost line, Flat Chat. Then came My Show, who needs an out behind them. Bo Strada's trying to loop the field. Espana next stoked up, still with a bit to do. And then came Affirmative Lad, who's held up badly. So as they reach the 200 metres and kicking on the inside, Risky Whiskey Above the Frost line. My Show now got the split. My Show drove through from Bo Strada, Chartwell House late. My Show will win it. My Show won by a length, Chartwell House, Bo Strada. They were followed by Espana, Affirmative Lad, You Are Not Alone. Above the Frost line got tired, so too Risky Whiskey. And at the back of the field, Flat Chat. My Show, Olivia Reist at 3.10 and 1.50, knocking on the door after a couple of decent efforts this preparation. And had the run behind them, just had to get a split in the, it was the parting of the seas at the top of the straight. And My Show has been too good. Coming away, Olivia Reist ahead of Chartwell House second, number 10, the Jack Langer-trained runner, and Bo Strada, who settled back in the field in commission and is probably...
0: Race, wasn't it? My Show, it's so good, and a really a good affair there out of Mornington, as you heard pre-start. So much form in that race with around five last start winners, and comes off the better of them. My Show for Olivia East, one who had not won. Last time out, third up this preparation for Trent Busserdon and Natalie Young will win the three-year-old by Taloga. To Globe Derby now, race number four, Starman, $1.95 is your favourite here from here for a good time at $2.70, and then Rolling Ramona at $3.80. Starman, though, is a horse who's bringing in a last start second for CJ Corney, who trains. David Smith is doing the driving. It did also drive the Stallion when he ran second three starts ago. He's by Major Secret out of a Kiwi mare in Cash, looking for start 56 today, win number 10. Let's see if he can get just that as we link in on track.
4: Rolling Ramona is on the third line of betting, $3.50 out to $4. I thought it might lob in the 1-1 on the speed map, but we'll find out more soon. Tommy Mack is 12 to 19, now back into 18. Five Lochinvale Hawk, 41, out from $19. Jake Sports Rider, 31, out to $81. And Let's Go There is triple figures. So these runners just awaiting the signal to head up behind the mobile for race number four. They'll be going forward here in a moment. Starman, the $1.85 favourite, in from $3.70. Race number four. Rating 47 to 54 over 22.30. Up they come now. Tommy Mack coming up with Rolling Ramona, Lochinvale Hawk, Jake Sports Rider getting into its line. Starman, Let's Go There, and Here for a Good Time off gate one. So they're coming up. Race number four, Starman, the $1.95 favourite. They're up behind the mobile here, this pacing event. This is a rating 47 to 54. 22.30 the journey. Race four, Globe Derby. Ready. Stand by. And they're off and racing. Best Away Down Low was Here for a Good Time. Punching forward. We'll take it up. Starman's going to race outside the leader. Let's Go There. Gets the leaders back. Now, Rolling Ramona will slot in and get the one out, one back position. So, matches the speed map. About 7 metres further back, Lochinvale Hawk. Then came Jake Sports Rider, and Tommy Mack is last and about 30 metres off the top. Making play in front, Here for a Good Time. Starman, the favourite, racing one off without cover. Leaders back was Let's Go There. One by one, Rolling Rolling Ramona. Lochinvar Hawk gets back in the running line. Jake Sports Rider also in the running line. And Tommy Mack is last of the group, probably 20 metres off the top. So they're out of the straight here with a couple of laps left to run. And here for a good time leading, Starman, It's Outside. Let's go there, breathing down the leader's back. Rolling Ramona, one out, one back. Then Lochinvar Hawk, Jake Sports Rider. And 5 metres last of all was Tommy Mack. Lead time 46.1. Down the back they steam. Lapping up.

0: half left to travel in here for a good time, trying to make every peg a winner. Leads by a meter star man, leaders back, let's go there. Then Rolling Ramona, who's won by one. Next one then was Lochinvar Hawk, 5 meters Jake Sports Rider, and 5 meters last of all Tommy Mack. Down the side they swing, first quarter 30.4 in here for a good time, trying to make every peg a winner and go all the way in front. Leads by about half a meter to star man, let's go there, has the leaders back. Rolling Ramona one by one, then came Lochinvar Hawk, Jake Sports Rider, and Tommy Mack still last of all. There's been no change in the order throughout here. 900 left to run. Siren sounds as they march past the winning post here. Here for a good time, leading star man, let's go there, has the leaders back. The rest are in the running line. Rolling Ramona, Lochinvar Hawk, Jake Sports Rider, and Tommy Mack. Second quarter, 29.7. First half in 61.1. 650 left to run as they start to click it up now. Here for a good time, being challenged by Starman. Rolling Ramona's got the sit on them as Starman takes it up. Let's go there under pressure. Then came Lochinvar Hawk. 5 meters, Jake Sports Rider, and Tommy Mack will have to come from stone motherless last. 400 left to run. Down the side here. Third quarter, 29.6, and Starman has its bib in front from here for a good time. Rolling Ramona's got the sit on them. Now peels out strongly. Lochinvar Hawk tries to get on its back. Running the corner, 200 left to run here. Rolling Ramona shot to the lead. Put up 5 meters on Starman. Lochinvar Hawk's charging home. Tommy Mack, the widest, starting to thunder out wide. Rolling Ramona, Lochinvar Hawk. Tommy Mack late. Lochinvar Hawk in front. Tommy Mack's going to dive. Oh, I'm not sure. That's very close. Tommy Mack or Lochinvar Hawk. Judge will split them. Then Rolling Ramona, Starman. Next one, Jake Sports Rider, here for a good time. And let's go there. Seven gets it, Tommy Mack. So Tommy Mack has won here. Ahead of the five, Lochinvar Hawk. Four runs third, Rolling Ramona. And three is fourth, let's go there. Interim placings, 7, 5, 4, and 3. 7, 5, 4, and 3, the interims. So Tommy Mack.
1: 7, 5, 4, and 3. Tommy Mack for Bernadette Page, who drove, and SMJ Schrader, BL Smith, pays around $17 and will upset them, the 6-year-old by Auckland Reactor out of Zany Dune. Horsham is our next port of call, but as you can see, the Out the Gate team, they're back for that brand new season Thursday from 4:30 p.m. Make sure you scan that QR code on your screen, get involved. They did get out again last week. Let's hope they can take you to Profit Land once again if you aren't going to be playing them this coming Thursday. For now, though, we concentrate in on Horsham Ranger Rick NZ, your favourite 185 from One Golden Deal at $3.40, and then Jazzy Millia at $6.50. Now, don't forget, so we've got a massive Wednesday, Thursday in the rugby league world. We've got State of Origin men's on the Wednesday, women's State of Origin on the Thursday night. Now, the Blues have won the series, taking it out in just 2 games. It'll be a great game, I think, this time. They're playing in the Gold Coast. The Queensland women are $3.50. New South women are $1.30 to win. Again, I thought last time the price discrepancy between these two teams was really questionable. I in the end tipped the Queensland Maroons to cover the point start. They were +9.5 and they ended up to do that at $1.90. And I think, have a look at those markets again. The New South Wales women are yet to win when it comes to a game three decider, despite, I know it's only been 2 years that they've gone to game three, but they haven't been able to do it, and they've won both games when going into that last game. It's really a dead ringer, but they don't play that way, and I don't think Queensland will again. They'll want to win at least one game in the series, so I think they're a great bet on the nose anyway at $3.50. But that line point start, 10.5 this time, $1.90 again, I would be playing that, really like that around the game, and maybe an anytime try scorer. Isabel Kelly, she hasn't got over one over the line yet, 4-1. Don't mind her, and Tamika Upton or maybe a Julia Robinson there for the Queensland Maroons. So that's all to come Thursday night off the back of the Origin for the men, and won't that be great? Some really questionable picks, I think, on both sides, which makes it very interesting for the betting. So watch out for that. Maybe a weather watch what the track will be on the footy field come Wednesday. For now, though, we are scoring up here at Horsham, our race number 5. I haven't got a commentator through yet, so it might be me, which will be fun considering you can probably tell I'm a little bit blocked up these days with a cold, but we'll see how we go. As they get in behind the mobile here, our favourite One Golden Deal is your $3.32 favourite. Scootaloo at $10 favourite. Sir Ranger Rick NZ at $1.85. As they're in behind the mobile, getting set to go here, and they are underway. And thankfully, here's our commentator for the fifth.
2: Goes on, and they're off and racing, and some good speed with Scootaloo beginning well. Oh, and it's going to hold out the challenge from Ranger Rick in the early part. Third is One Golden Deal. Now, just a little bit wide, Jazzy Malia going into the first turn. So it's up to about fourth, but it is covering ground. Then in behind them and dropping to the pegs, three back going into that first turn was Vinnie Rock. And drifting back from its wide gate was Talara's Shadow. It settles down second last, just up ahead of it, Bandit Eyes. It actually settles 1-1, Bandit Eyes. Three back the outside is Talara's Shadow. And at the end of the field is Jazzy Malia. So they're backing the tempo off as they make their way down the back straight in the Barry Dunn Memorial pace. And the leader, after holding out a challenge in the early part, Scootaloo's been able to back off the tempo and it leads 4 metres. Ranger Rick is second. Leader's back is One Golden Deal. So it gets a good trip. Fourth, the outside, Bandit Eyes. Then three back along the pegs is Vinnie Rock. Second last, the outside is Talara's Shadow. And then over on the inside is Jazzy Malia's last of all as they make their way around the top turn. And the first section was the lead time in 43.1 and the opening quarter in 31.6. And the leader is Scootaloo with Aaron Dunn. It'll be an important race for the Dunn family to be able to win the Barry Dunn Memorial Pace. And at the moment, Aaron has Scootaloo in front with a lap to go. And it's out by a couple of metres. In second spot is Ranger Rick, and then tucked in behind them in third position is One Golden Deal as they hit out of the straight. Over on the outside in that fourth spot is Vinnie Rock, or three back the inside, Vinnie Rock, Bandit Eyes in the 1-1. And then came Talara Shadow, and at the back end of the field is Jazzy Malia, 30.1 for the second quarter. Into the back straight, and having a good run at the head of affairs is Scootaloo. Into the back, it leads out by about 3 metres. Ranger Rick is running second, and then in behind them in the third position, having a good trip is One Golden Deal, and then back in fourth spot is Bandit Eyes. Next came Vinnie Rock, then second last, the outside is Talara's Shadow, and at the end of the field is Jazzy Malia. So they're hitting off the back straight, and it's Scootaloo. Luke Sutherland has it 2.5 metres clear. It's the Aaron Dunn prepared Scootaloo, but closing in on the outside is Ranger Rick, and then in behind them, One Golden Deal's had a good trip and it's about to angle to the inside. 29.7 for the third quarter. Into the straight, Scootaloo tackled by Ranger Rick and getting the run, One Golden Deal. One Golden Deal right along the inside, hit the front. It's a great finish, but it's One Golden Deal winning it. One Golden Deal. Aaron Dunn prepared wins the Barry Dunn Memorial in a terrific finish, though a stretch across the track from Ranger Rick, also right up there. Out wider on the track, we had Talara's Shadow and finishing it off, Jazzy Malia, a photo third and fourth. Then Scootaloo, not beaten all that far. And Bandit Eyes and Vinnie Rock just in behind them as well. And the final quarter...
1: 1-5 and then a photo for third and fourth, but One Golden Deal, $3.10, right down there, the inside, will drive through and grab the win for James Herbinson and Aaron Dunn. That wraps up with the fifth out of Horsham on an 8-race card. For us now, we turn our attention back off to Addington Raceway for the last time today. Some beautiful scenes from our camera crew on track two. And Extra Gravy is your favourite in the last. Who doesn't love a little bit of Extra Gravy? 270 at Queen Luna at 460. Now into 450 in this market, and Homebush Amy, the pacemaker, at $6. Our last of the day, Justin, on what's been a great day's racing here as usual at Addington. We want to highlight Queen Luna, who I know you're pretty keen on here, in the last, the good second last time to Tempo Tablet in a 17-12 best of the day. I know 7.5 lengths away, but she was the best of the chasers.
3: Don't mind her in a very tough race, just about the toughest of the day for mine. But look, I just think she's got enough here to be very competitive. As we see there, she poked out pretty well. She's got a bit of box speed. Certainly no star Queen Luna, but I think she's got enough zing early to at least put herself in the race. Obviously blown off the track here, but he's a pretty quick sort of dog, that Tempo Tablet. He's scorched around time she posted. Very competitive here in the mid-50s. Queen Luna, I think she can jump and go. It's not an overly flash race, so Gee, she's getting pretty tight now, $4. I wouldn't want to get...

0: lot less. She's no world beater, but you know, I think it's a winnable race. Very tough race. Can give you the answer to your question as well. Who doesn't love extra gravy? Well, I could tell you me. That would be the most vile stuff in the world. I would rather eat my dog's biscuits than gravy. Oh, I tell you what.
1: Talking about that packet stuff, though, are you like the good, honest gravy that's made out of the, you know, the juices from the chicken and stuff?
0: No, it's sick.
1: You're not talking about the packet gravy when you put
0: hot water
1: in. Yeah,
0: the stuff that my mum made along with the boiled cabbage and my goodness.
1: Yeah, but that's because you haven't had real gravy, Justin. We'll have to make your proper roast with proper gravy and then come back to me.
0: I heard about your roast chicken yesterday. You were going on about your roast chicken. So roast chicken and good gravy, that you, is it?
1: Yep, that's me. That's exactly right. And a roast chicken's easy. You pop it in there, make a good gravy. Can't go wrong with some, double cooked potatoes. Mm-mm, I'm getting hungry. Got to concentrate on the racing.
0: Yeah, keep me away from that gravy, but I will say she can obviously win this race. She's probably the best dog here, extra gravy. She is on the downgrade. Just doesn't win out of turn. She can be quite a slow trapper. That's the nigger with her. Can be quite a tough watch. This is a winnable race for her, and she's got an awfully slow trapper under her in Little Rusty, who can fall asleep in the boxes just about. So, look, winnable race for extra gravy. Would be no surprise to see her win.
1: Yeah, absolutely. I'll go with the gravy. And then behind Homebush Amy, I don't mind her at all, actually, in this class two, back down to class one recently. She was okay down at Ascot Park. I think she's a better dog here. You can see that, 10 of her 15 wins on this track. She might be getting on, Justin, but she's certainly competitive in a race like this.
0: Yeah, one of those situations, I in the end didn't have her in my four, but she can easily win. I wouldn't be saying no at all. Like you say, she's very capable. I know, yeah, like you have pointed out, she is getting on a bit, but only downgraded last start. She does have that early speed that will absolutely help her here, Homebush Amy, in a race that is just up for grabs, isn't it? It is up for grabs. So, yeah, look, no strong conviction for mine with Queen Luna, but the punters are warming to her. 5.370, extra gravy. Just that lack of box speed is a niggle with her, but she's... $3.60 a piece now, the four and the five. So this is it, the last of the day. The lure's on the roll and we're set. Four and five, the two favourites, ready the last set, ready to race an extra gravy, slow bouncing out, Homebush Amy along with Kobe Kerber, up on the outside, Homebush Mindy, a length away there, Queen Luna, the inside, Alex Jewell, well back, extra gravy, and back with him, Little Rusty, Homebush Amy just about has pinched this, kicked away the turn, she's pinched it all right, she's off and gone, Homebush Amy now charging through from the pack, Little Rusty has steamed through to run second, Alex Jewell third, extra gravy got going late, might have run fourth there. Homebush Mindy, Kobe Kerber, Queen Luna. Homebush Amy off the front here. He's won it with that box speed, and she's been able to beat them out. And that was really it. It was always going to be that sort of race. If you could get to the top, you were going to take some beating. Little Rusty has charged home. 6.3.10.4. 6.3.10.4. Homebush Amy the winner. And a 17.47, a little while between drinks, but plenty of opportunities at the moment with these dogs to get another victory. And she's found her day today. Little Rusty just hurts himself at the start, doesn't he? Just walks out. Alex Jewell and extra gravy. Queen Luna pretty average there. 6.3, 10.4. That's us today, Pip. It's been a real joy to do the coverage with you. I'll say get up the Maroons. In fact, I'm going for a double Maroon victory this week. I reckon that's the multi, the Maroon boys, the Maroon girls. You sit down with your chicken and your horrible gravy, and I will see you sometime later in the week. Bye-bye.
1: Oh, I will. I'll enjoy it just as those Blues get over the line. I'll have an extra helping. Thank you very much, Justin. A pleasure to work with you as always, and that does wrap up our Greyhound action today. Lovely to see Homebush Amy back in winning form, and she'll head back to C2 company. I hope you found plenty of winners as I take you to Penrith for the fifth on their card. A grey Cadillac is your favourite at 210. You can't miss him. Look at him out there. The white, beautiful white. Love seeing these pacers and trotters. You don't often see the white or the greys in the code. A Rainbow Titan at 290 and Honolulu Princess at 650. That'll be my lot here for the afternoon too. I'll catch you back tomorrow in the commentary box for a change for Palmerston North. Until then, enjoy the action across the Tasman.
2: He's there for Rainbow Titan, Grey Cadillac. This is his 234th start. He won here on Thursday, and he's just a tough old He really is a tough old campaigner, and he's looking to win another race here. He's 12 years of age, and he's been one of the mainstays for trainer Troy Williams Barn over several seasons.

He's just tough. And Morris drives him tough. And he often prevails. So they're coming up, the Fisho's Raffles, first leg of the Quaddy. Quaddy bet's about to be locked into play. Conor McGregor comes up on the inside. One of Brad Abbott's team. Honolulu Princess. Dancing with My Ex, Rainbow Titan and Sparkler come forward. King Corey has gate speed, and then that sole runner on the back row is Grey Cadillac. Mobile comes towards the turn. This is race 5 of 8. Mobile rounds the bend, running 1720 metres. Stand by for a start. They're ready. And with the green light, they're racing. And going off stride there after the start is Honolulu Princess, and that's forced Grey Cadillac to initially stay on the pegs, but now he gets one off Morris, and as they work out of the straight, going to the lead, the well

0: The 1-1. They were followed further back in the field, then down the back by Honolulu Princess. King Corey's on the inner, and Sparkler is the trailer as they run off the back straight now. And they head by the 1200 in 28.8. So they've been rolling here, and he comes out three wide on the favourite Grey Cadillac. The leader is Rainbow Titan. Grey Cadillac, he's going to do it tough for the last lap and a quarter. Works up around the outside. Conor McGregor's third on the inner as they work into the home running, and they were being followed. Next, getting 1-1 cover, Dancing With My Ex. Behind it is Honolulu Princess. Well back in the run then as they come down the straight to get the bell was King Corey. And last of all is Sparkler. Well, he went to the lead with Grey Cadillac and immediately gave it a reminder out of the straight. 29.57.8. Gee, they've been rolling. And Grey Cadillac, he's going to have to show all his toughness, all those tough trademark qualities if he's to win this, because he's done a bit of work. Runs to the 500, 4 metres clear on Rainbow Titan, Dancing With My Ex, and then Honolulu Princess. Further back, yielding ground is Conor McGregor, trying to make some ground. Next is Sparkler, and King Corey will have to loop them. They've left the 400 behind in 29.4, and still Grey Cadillac led on the outside, finishing brilliantly. Now coming with a big run is Honolulu Princess. Nowhere to go for Rainbow Titan. It can't get a look at them on the turn, and as heads were turned for home, Grey Cadillac has been joined quickly by Honolulu Princess, who storms to the lead. Sparkler back on the inside, Rainbow Titan, but the bird has flown, and Honolulu Princess too good. Honolulu Princess beats Grey Cadillac. Geez, tough. He whacked away and still got second. He was under the bat from the 700. They were followed then by Sparkler, Rainbow Titan, and then we go back to Dancing With My Ex, King Corey, and tailing right off Conor McGregor. Too good, Honolulu Princess. Honolulu Princess wins.
1: First leg 1, 2, 4, and 3. Second leg race 5, 2, 1, and 4. Third leg race 6. A look at Hot Cocoa, I think, has that race to a mercy. But I've just kept one in the Morrison Gallop of the 4 just to keep safe there. So 9 and 4, third leg. 4, 10, 7, and 9 in the last leg. $96 for 100%. So you've got probably a minute and a half to 2 minutes max to put your quarties on. Jace, I'm in your hands for the market moves at the moment.
2: Yes, well, it's, again, a competitive race, Chargy, isn't it? It's a rock the sunrise. Just getting out a little bit now, 290 to 340. Kirikan has been 420 to 440 solid. Bit of money for Parch, number 3, 480 to 440. She's a Beauty, has been a little easy, 5 out to 650. Fourleaf 1 to 750 out to 850. Looming 1, 10 out to 12. And a bit of money for Toranaga, 31 into 15. That's been a noticeable firm at longer odds. Horse number 8, the last start winner. And then a hell of a trip. Easy as is wide for fun. So hard to spot anything that's been significantly backed here. Rock the Sunrise continues to hold down favouritism. And all those behind it have been fairly solid or just a little bit easy. But the money has come for that one at longer odds there, Toranaga. So tricky race here to kick off the quarter, Chargy.
1: Yeah, it was impressive winning his maiden, Toranaga. Jace, three-year-old by Maurice. He's a lovely type too, but yeah, I just worry going straight into a class two here. They're all ready. Here's Tony Wode for the fourth at Townsville.
3: In this region, now trained by Georgie Holt, Aidan Holt in the saddle, did trial pretty well. Now, Savvy Thinker, the last to come up, and we're just about set. All in, ready to go. Standwell Racing. Good level break. Kirikan, a touch slow if anything, but that's what he does. And coming out very quickly on the inside was Rock the Sunrise. He's up looking for the lead. Toranaga away smartly, and Parch is now going through between them to look and take the lead. They were followed by Four Leaf Clover, and just off those, She's a Beauty and Hell of a Trip. Sneaking runs on the fence, and then came Kirikan, a little worse than midfield. From wide for fun, Savvy Thinker and Looming One's last of all. Down the side, and Parch is the lead. Four Leaf Clover applying pressure as they come up to the 850. Two lengths to Toranaga. Then Rock the Sunrise on the inside running fourth, and two lengths further back was Hell of a Trip, who's on the inside of She's a Beauty, enjoying a good run. Two off to Kirikan, will be suited by this speed. Then wide for fun, Savvy Thinker, Looming One. Coming up to the home turn, Parch just in front, has been softened up by Four Leaf Clover. A length away, Toranaga out three wide. Rock the Sunrise hugging the fence. And then came She's a Beauty coming to the outside. as they start to swing. Kirikan's coming out even wider, and further back, Hell of a Trip. They come down towards the 250. Four Leaf Clover Parts.

0: joined now on the outside by Kira Cairn, and she's a beauty. She's a beauty, and Kira Cairn now sail to the front, and they will fight it out. It's Kira Cairn just in front. Is he going to break through today? He's just in front. She's a beauty. Wants to come back, but Kira Cairn gets in by a head on the line from She's a Beauty. And third home in the race, Four Leaf Clover, a good strong run. Just behind those, Hell of a Trip, a better effort from Looming One. And further back was Parch. They were followed by Savvy Thinker. At a mile back was Rock the Sunrise, who didn't find an awful lot. And then Torunaga and Wide for Fun. Well, he had that record of one win and 36 starts prior to today, Kira Cairn, but down to a class two. And he joined in quickly, wanted to have a long think about it, about the 100-metre mark when he got to She's a Beauty. But Ryan Wiggins, the right rider in the situation, just kept him going. And you can see he's almost pricking the ears there in the last 50, but he gets the prize, Kira Cairn. Finally gets in. Number one, Kira Cairn, the winner from four.
1: Quiet trial tomorrow, and then we'll probably look for something middle of next week, depending on how much the rain does, because she's not a massive fan of wet tracks. So, we're just in a bit of a holding pattern, see what the weather does, but she'll have a trial tomorrow and hopefully be right to go in the next couple of weeks.
2: We look forward to seeing her tomorrow, and good luck with the three runners there. Thanks for your time.
1: Cheers. Thanks, Liv.
3: Yeah, it's a thorough look into Reece Goodwin's mind for his runners, particularly in the here and now, but also looking forward to Magnato. What a magnificent job Reece has done with that horse, Nick. I was disappointed when he took her out of Kilmore about 8 or 9 days ago when I was out there on course. I thought she was going to be going for the milestone then to keep the winning streak alive, but we'll have to wait another day, and it doesn't sound like we have to wait too long there, according to Reece. So three races down here at Kilmore, and Mornington. I've got Kilmore on my mind, Nico. Three races down here at Mornington on a Monday afternoon. Now, this is the first leg of the Quaddy Punters as well. Take note, because there's only the seven races. Nico, if you were having a Quaddy, what would you be doing here in the opening leg? We know your next best bet on the program comes up in the next race, Up and Under, but yeah, what are we doing here in leg one?
4: I'd probably be trying to play it a little bit skinny in these early races. So I'd probably take 5 and 1. I think the Blondie's Tornado should dictate the race. And if Anaya's at her best and holds her form, she probably is the horse to beat. So, look, I'd be taking them two. And then, you know, the next leg, Up and Under, he'll be hard to beat. I'd take him with the 1 Avon View and the 6 Mash and Gravy. The last two races are a bit more open. And as Reece said, they might be getting away from the inside then. So I'd take the 4 Tight Grip, the 3 Phantom Prince, and the 8 New York Scandal in race number 6. And the last, I think you've got to throw in Reece's horse, Give Me Some Lip. We'd go 4 Zamperini Spirit, who's the favourite, 6 Bama Slammer, 14 Give Me Some Lip. And I'd probably throw in the 3 Great Prosperity as the blowout in the last at $26. So if you're able to get that on in 10 seconds, good luck to you.
3: Yeah, sorry, we probably should have given you a bit more notice. But some of the punters out there, the racing.com viewers, they are very fast on the apps, giving it a tippity-tap. So no doubt they'll have their quaddies on. Best of luck if you're getting involved here. Matty Hill chasing some value, tipping Hot Stepping Hippie here in the first leg of the quaddy. Here's Matty.
5: The Sportsbet Fast Form Handicap has Regal Ascend just a little bit reluctant. The attendants latch arms behind. So the loading process well and truly underway. Regal Ascend wanting to back away. Start number 6 for this filly by Wooten Bassett. She just doesn't quite want to play the game at the moment. So the jockey Jamie Mott dismounts. And the attendants are going to try and encourage Regal to send forward. Brazen Flingers in with Dominant Miss and Anaya. So Regal Ascend brought forward now. And the next one along is Bell Raya. And Queen Bearer just waiting patiently. So the last couple getting set. Here's Bell Raya, Amelia Castle. And that will leave Queen Bearer, trained by Reece Goodwin, with Olivia Reece already in the winner's circle. Last look at the tote board. Anaya, $2.60. $4.10 Blondie's Tornado. $6.50 Queen Bearer. racing now. Jumped with them Queen Bearer, jumping well Blondie's Toronado, with also Bell Rye. They share the front with Dominant Miss, who's charging up to almost dispute the lead. They were followed by Brazen Fling, and then came the inside hot stepping Hippie from Anaya between horses, three lengths Regal Ascend and last Queen Bearer. Dominant Miss charges up on the outside of Bell Rye as they reach the 750, and the speed pretty good by two lengths Blondie's Toronado, Brazen Fling, a length and a quarter Anaya in fifth outside of next in the field hot stepping Hippie, Queen Bearer around that duo, and Regal Ascend is last, 550 metres to go. And the front runner now, Dominant Miss, the outside of Bell Rye. They share it, they've carved out decent fractions by a length and a quarter. They were followed by Brazen Fling, who's just starting to get into it. Blondie's Toronado ridden up from Queen Bearer, then Anaya, Regal Ascend, hot stepping Hippie goes back to last. Dominant Miss came round the corner with Brazen Fling there together. Queen Bearer's trying to join in out deeper. Then came Anaya, who's trying to get a run. It's got a bit squeezy there. Brazen Fling still in front. Now Anaya got out. Anaya burst through, took the gap, followed by Regal Ascend late. Anaya just in front and won. From in second, Regal Ascend, and they were followed by Queen Bearer, hot stepping Hippie. Blondie's Toronado next, followed by Brazen Fling, Dominant Miss, and a gap to Bell Rye last, knocking up. Got a little bit interesting there at about the 150, but Anaya, Dylan Dean, has just persevered with that run, and the horse was good enough to accelerate through. Regal Ascend from the back has gone down ahead, and Queen Bearer boxing on in third ahead of hot stepping Hippie, who was starting to close on them.
6: Well named Du Savon. He's by Lather Up. Soap in French. The final offer, Not From Above on the inside. Some line on the second row. They make a good line for the Mandra Flooring Centre three-year-old third of the day. And the final offer, Leaving Well from Nod From Above, Du Savon being restrained to get in behind the favourite, and over on the inside, Some Line, further out, Sizzaloro going back as coming through Last King of Capel, and Chef's Kiss is the last one out of the straight. In front is the final offer, leading, going up on the outside, Du Savon, and covers Nod From Above currently. Some Line, three back the pegs. On the outside is the Last King of Capel. A length and a half further back to Chef's Kiss, and Sizzaloro is the last one. So the final offer, Du Savon keen to run in the lead outside of the favourite. They go together by a length to Nod From Above, the filly in behind them in third spot as they've just broken away and come through the lead in 40.7. The final offer, Du Savon is first up on the outside of the leader and still keen to go there. On the inside is Nod From Above. They were followed by the Last King of Capel, moving around Some Line, three quarters Chef's Kiss, 1-2 Sizzaloro, three from the lead. Off the far turn and heading down now between the bends with the favourite in front, the final offer, and Du Savon up there on the outside, still asking for more rain as they lead by one. On Nod From Above, the Last King of Capel is fourth, Some Line on the inside, and the last pair are Chef's Kiss and Sizzaloro. 30.4, first quarter as they come down with a lap to go, and the favourite leads the way, was $1.70 just before they step, and leads Du Savon narrowly. And finished at $1.90, in fact, the final offer. Du Savon is on the outside of him, and third Nod From Above. Last King of Capel is fourth, 1-1, first up. Next on the inside is Some Line. Chef's Kiss, one out and two back, and a length to Sizzaloro. Past the DFG Legal 800. They go into the back straight with a 32nd second quarter. The final offer over Du Savon. Leaders back is Nod From Above. Last King of Capel, fourth. Behind him is Chef's Kiss, covers Some Line. And the last one is Sizzaloro. Along the Australian pacing goal, back straight. The final offer. Now three quarters on Du Savon. Nod From Above on the inside. Still 1-1, Last King of Capel. Not anymore, eases. Then Chef's Kiss moving up three wide as well. Sizzaloro goes through in the centre. And on the inside is Some Line. 29-1 at the Chicken Man 400. Up to the turn comes the final offer. Had shaken off Du Savon. Nod From Above on the inside. Chef's Kiss three deep. Getting to the extreme outside is Sizzaloro. Into the straight though, it's all the final offer. Three, four in front. Good fight for second, third and fourth. Running on Chef's Kiss and Cicillaro, but it's the favourite. He'll lead all the way, the final offer. And 900 wins for Robertson has won it easy, the final offer, over Cicillaro, Some Line and Chef's Kiss. From Last King of Capel, then came Nod from Above and Du Savon. He was keen early on there. Sitting in the breeze, first up, back at the tart of the field, 28.5. Australian pacing goal mile rate is upward of 156.9. The gross is around 238-ish. 160, 130. The final offer leads the trip at Gelding by Better's Delight. Out of Dream Offer, Team Bond, the running camel. Denny Roberts, 900 driving victories. With that victory of the favourite. And a winner prepared by Greg and Sky Bond. $1.90 in fixed betting, $1.60 and $1.30 on the tote.

0: Greg of the Quaddy coming up. A mobile start over the 22.30, where last start winner Aldebaran Marcus is the $1.65 favourite. At $5, you've got two runners, No Remorse and Tiny. Note that money's come in for the fourth line of betting, Speedy Sebastian, $15 to $6.50. $31 or further for the rest of the market there. Mark Matthews with the 9 to beat the 5, 3 and 8 as we head to him to launch the Quaddy legs.
1: Race number 5 here, Globe Derby. Minute off betting time here for this 6 lifetime win race over the 22.30. Mobile is just going to park up into position here. We've got time to cover off a board. 3 Aldebaran Marcus is the favourite, 170 into 165. Last star winner here, that was on the 18th of May. That was over the 1800. Rising to the 22.30 here today. Ran second over this track and distance 3 back on the 4th of May, beaten by Sister Patrick on that occasion. 9 Tiny is 420 into $4. This runner's been racing super well of late. Was a runner-up here last start, a winner the start prior. Runner-up prior to that and a winner fallback, so in tremendous form. 4 Speedy Sebastian, it's on the third line of betting, and this has been hammered. 15 into 550. If you're looking for a move on a runner, certainly there's one there for 4 Speedy Sebastian. No Remorse is 440 to 650. Number one, No Remorse.

84. So mobiles parked up, awaiting them to come forward here. Aldebaran Marcus will run the favourite, number three. $1.70 to $1.90. $3.80 Tiny. Big move for the four, Speedy Sebastian at a price. Coming up now, I'm a Destroyer, the first one to come forward with Perseverance. Speedy Sebastian starting to head up towards the mobile. These are the trotters here over the 22.30, six lifetime win race. And the first leg of the quadrilla. Good luck to those playing in the quaddie as they start to come forward. I'm a Destroyer, getting onto the arm with Speedy Sebastian, Perseverance, Aldebaran Marcus going up. No Remorse right there, and on the second row, Hurricane Jane and Tiny. So we're right to run. Green light about to be flicked on. Set to go, and we're off and trotting here. And fast away was I'm a Destroyer in the centre, carving forward and wider out Perseverance. They'll be the first two. No Remorse gets to third position. It'll get the leaders back. Now, Aldebaran Marcus will land in the one-by-one position. 7 metres further back, Tiny, then Speedy Sebastian. And one of these has galloped and tailed off. It's Hurricane Jane. And it may not take any part in the race. It's been pulled to the outside of the track. So that's your first call. In front, I'm a Destroyer, but here's a move. Aldebaran Marcus, which had the one-by-one position, has pulled out to race up and pop the question to I'm a Destroyer, who boots up to keep it out. So I'm a Destroyer leads Aldebaran Marcus. Favourite will race one off without cover. No Remorse gets the leaders back. Perseverance now one out, one back. Then came Tiny, Speedy Sebastian, and back up and trotting now is Hurricane Jane. It's probably about 100 metres last, but looks like it's going to go around for fun. Lead time 45.4. Lap and a half left to run. They're right down the back here. I'm a Destroyer leads by 3 metres to Aldebaran Marcus, who made a bit of a early race move to pop the question to I'm a Destroyer, but it kept it out. No Remorse has the leaders back. Perseverance one by one. 3 metres further back then Tiny, Speedy Sebastian and Hurricane Jane a distant last. That first quarter was 32.4 in race number five here today of Tennant Globe Derby. I'm a Destroyer brings them into the straight. They've got around 1150 left to travel. On its outside, Aldebaran Marcus, the odds on favourite, doing it the hard way. No Remorse has the leaders back. Then came Perseverance. Tiny back in fifth position, who's been in excellent form, just watching it all unfold. Then came Speedy Sebastian and Hurricane Jane, at least 100 metres last. Second quarter, 31.7. First half in 64.1. 700 metres left to go. I'm a Destroyer leads Aldebaran Marcus. Then came No Remorse. Next one, Perseverance. Tiny now peels out in a three wide line to make its move at the 600. Speedy Sebastian next. Forget Hurricane Jane. Stomping up to the 550. I'm a Destroyer. Leads by a metre to Aldebaran Marcus. Tiny now goes up to make a line of three. No Remorses camp behind them. Speedy Sebastian. Then came Perseverance. That's your race. Third quarter, 31.3. 15 metres, top end to tail. 250 left to run. Tiny out wide in the center, Aldebaran Marcus, then I'm a Destroyer, No Remorse. Speedy Sebastian's running on around the corner. 175 left to run. Tiny might be narrowly in front from I'm a Destroyer. No Remorse goes back to the sprint lane. Wider out, Speedy Sebastian. Where to look? No Remorse slid through in the sprint lane from Speedy Sebastian. No Remorse. No Remorse. Beat Speedy Sebastian. Perseverance, I think, might have grabbed third. Not sure for fourth. Either Aldebaran Marcus or I'm a Destroyer, I think. And Tiny was just behind them, a bit changed late, and tailed off at the tail of the field, 50 metres behind was Hurricane Jane.

Now, the next event on the program, race six, is the Three Cheers for Our Volunteers trot. Last week, the nation celebrated the contribution of each and every treasured volunteer in communities, and today it's a special thank you to those who chip in and help at the Horsham Harness Racing Club. And the runners are moving up. They're getting set now. 2,200 the distance. $1.25 for Poppy Popstar. So they're getting close. James Herbertson's already had three winners and has the favourite here. They're all set. Nutrien Equine Mobile. And sends them on their journey. They're off and racing and coming out off the gate pretty well. Lady Suspicious and also Champagnes and Poppy Popstar makes a line of three. So that trio going into the first turn together. With the inside running is at Champagnes and in the centre is Lady Suspicious and three wide is the favourite Poppy Popstar. So they're still sorting themselves out. Back and forth position is Betsy Ann. And then about 5 metres away, fifth is Barlini settling in behind it is Rassingan, it's second last, and on the inside at the rear is Supreme Doll. Into the back straight they head, and the leader, Champagnes, but now Poppy Popstar presses on, and the favourite goes to the lead. Poppy Popstar opens up a 6 metre lead on Supreme Doll, second, back and third, Lady Suspicious. The outside running fourth is Betsy Ann, lead time in 43.8. Supreme Doll fifth, it's on the inside of Barlini, and Rassingan is last of all. Poppy Popstar in front, James Herbertson already with a driving treble and has the short price favourite about 5 metres clear. Second is Champagnes, about 6 metres away, Lady Suspicious, who's three back the pegs. Betsy Ann, the outside fourth. Then Supreme Doll on its outside, Barlini, and back last of all is Rassingan. First quarter of the last mile, 32.1. They have a little over a circuit left to travel. And the leader,

0: quarter, and they have about 600 to go. Along the deck, Ron back straight, and Poppy Popstar travels nicely. 5 metres to Champagnes. Betsy Ann third, but under a bit of pressure now, so hooking out three wide is Barlini. Then Lady Suspicious from Rassengan, and last the inside, Supreme Doll. Off the back, past the 400 metres they go, and Poppy Popstar gets away now. Champagnes is about 8-9 metres away second, and then Lady Suspicious, but Poppy Popstar's put a good gap on these. Third quarter in 31.2, and it's Poppy Popstar about 12 metres in front of Champagnes. 10 away, Lady Suspicious. Then Supreme Doll the inside, but it's all Poppy Popstar. It's getting further in front. Been in great form. Is going to win again. That's four for James Herbertson. Day's not over yet. And it's a big win. It's about 22 metres, maybe more. Second goes to Champagnes. 8 metres away. Lady Suspicious might have just done enough to get third. From Supreme Doll. And then came next time Barlini from Rassengan. And dropping out was Betsy Ann. 30.2 the final quarter. And the mile rate for Carbine Chemicals of 23.5.
1: Fave Home makes it two wins on the bounce. Poppy Popstar 120-104. Champagnes 410. 6-4 between the 5 and the 1 for third. Warrnambool's up next, and it is at the fourth assignment as the dogs start to begin the loading process. The $2.50 fave is Miss Coco.
2: 350 the two Rampage Rocky, 480 the six Miss Ladybug, double figures the rest. With the green light, we're set to go. Race four, Warrnambool, favourite has box one. They're ready. And racing, Miss Coco away second from the inside. Away fast was Miss Ladybug to lead the charge, but Miss Coco angles for the inside and they match motors. Miss Coco took the lead clearly by four lengths to Miss Ladybug. Impress Joe. Another three flowing to Miro. Rampage Rocky, Angry Frankie, Hop Two Star of Venus last in the lane. Miss Coco's about 10 clear. Flying to Miro runs to second, but Miss Coco scores by 11 over Angry Frankie. Third flying to Miro. Fourth, Impress Joe, I think, just held on to fourth, ahead then of Star of Venus, Rampage Rocky. Towards again was Miss Ladybug and Hop 2 in 22.32. The run to Miss Coco for Nikita Harris has absolutely bolted in. 2.40 and 1.10. Her return beats three Angry Frankie, maybe. It's in a photo with the gate. It's pretty close there for second and third. We'll await the judge's confirmation. And I thought the five did just hold on to fourth, but we stand by for the numbers, but the one, Miss Coco, no doubt about the winner. The favourite's bolted in here. Three, Angry Frankie does rail through late to get second. Ahead of the eight, flying to Miro. So it's 1-3-8. 1-3-8 and 5 is confirmed.
1: 1-3-8 and 5. Miss Coco scores the fave. 2.40, 1.10. Holds off Angry Frankie at $4.10. Flying to Miro, $3.50. Penrith next. The sixth event is the Sky Racing Active Pace Mobile Start over the 2,125 metres, where Discernment is the $1.95 fave in from 2.15. Always Be Good is 2.70 to 2.40. The three Rumour Stride is $5 out to the $6 mark. In the second leg of the quaddy, Fred Hastings is with Always Be Good. 1, 2, 3, and 7, his selections.
3: Latterly in the betting, it's the two Discernment. So it's an interesting race. They've really been the two that has garnered most interest, the one and the two, although the three's been kept safe, and then you're out to double figures, seven to run here. But there was a late scratch, which was Ultimate Weapon. So they're about to get ready here as we've just ticked down to start time. Yeah, came out at 9:35, Ultimate Weapon. About to get ready. So it's the 2 at 2.10, the 1 at 2.30 late in the piece. And they've really been the two that have had a good betting duel out to 6.50 now about the 3. So the gate rolls now. Watch African Dance. It'll be on the outside given that the 5 and the 6 horses are out. So it comes up into 4, getting set as Rumour Stride. Discernment, Always Be Good, and then on that second row between decks, Couldn't Catch Him, and also Time to Dance. So 7 to run, 4 on the front, 3 on the back row, We're just about set. Mobile heads into the back straight. First

0: of the 21.25s for the Pacers, the only for the Pacers. We had a 21.25 for the Trot to kick us off. They're ready. And there goes the light, and they're off now. And Discernment, and also Always Be Good. They're going to dispute early. They were followed up on the inside there to get the leader's trail early as Between Decks, as Always Be Good holds. They were followed just in behind those by Couldn't Catch Him. Back into fifth spot then as they travel down the side as Time to Dance, getting well out of its ground. Watch African Dance. And Rumour Stride has gone back to the tail of the field. That's the order as they work their way down the home running. And the Pilot, as they swing down here and come on down with two to go and a mile left to go, is Always Be Good. Leads out by about 5 metres. In second spot is Between Decks. Third, Posse is Couldn't Catch Him. And Discernment is fourth as they leave the straight in plenty of clear air. They were followed by Time to Dance. Rumour Stride was sneaking up on the inside as a running line is formed. And last of all is Watch African Dance. 38.9 was that lead time. And as they roll into the back straight, having a really good run in front is Always Be Good. It was a pretty moderate lead time, and it's being left alone in front, 4 metres to Between Decks, and third is Couldn't Catch Him. Now Discernment's off the inside to face the breeze, and then Rumour Stride, who's four pegs, covered up by Time to Dance and Watch African Dance, is still last of all. So between turns now, they work their way down with about 1,000 left to go, and that split 31.7, so it's having a pretty good run. There's no excuses for Always Be Good, and it comes into the home running here to lead the way by 4 metres. Second, Posse is Between Decks and they get the bell. Third, Discernment, and fourth on the pegs is Couldn't Catch Him. They were followed next, the Out of Time to Dance. It's tagged by Watch African Dance, and in behind those on the inside there is Rumour Stride. It's a 31.2, 62.9. They go to the back, 700 to go. Always Be Good led. Second at the moment is Between Decks, who's about to try and work into the clear. On the outside, Discernment's now taking closer order, then Couldn't Catch Him, Time to Dance. Rumour Stride's in a tricky spot, and ahead away last is Watch African Dance, and in the main they're tight and compact as they run past the quarter pole. 28.4 that split, and the leader is still Always Be Good, and he gives it a bit of rein, and it's quickly put them to the sword here. It's raced about 10 metres in front of Between Decks, off the track, Time to Dance. Discernment tries to stay on. Watch African Dance tries to get to the outside. Ah, but Always Be Good has put a space in them. It works down the straight, and Always Be Good, this gelding, he goes okay, and he's going to cruise down to win it. Second home, Discernment. Third, Time to Dance. Fourth, Rumour Stride. Fifth on the inside was Couldn't Catch Him. Then came further back, Watch African Dance, and Between Decks last.
1: 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Time to Dance at $2.40. 129 in the sixth at Penrith.
2: Good spot. He's obviously in career best form, and he's going really well. He's obviously he's on top with the Mornington Marvel series here. So myself and the ownership group have been trying to chase that, and hopefully he can get a couple more points today. But he's in great order.
3: Best of luck with both runners. Thanks for your time.
2: Thank you.
4: Let's head upstairs to Matty Hill, who's also tipping the good horse of the day. Give us strength, Matty, up and under for the Noonan family.
5: Some encouraging runs from up and under its last couple over the 1500 and 1600 at Mornington, and also Ararat. Dylan Dean looking for a race-to-race double. Now Turntine goes into the stalls. Made on Strike is the next one into the gates. So they're just about right here, starting at the top of the straight. So up and under, solid favourite, 340 to 320. You're getting 340 Paramutual. Frank Express waits its turn. I Could Do Better. Adam McCabe going up. So they're just about right, as Frank Express is going to be the last two of the Rosalini horses here. Black Distinguishing Cap. So the lights flash. Starter has them. 2050. Stand by for a start. They are ready. Tussock wanting to... now the jockey... that could have been really dangerous. The horse has ducked, and the jockey's gone over the horse's neck and landed under the front gate. That could have got really ugly, but Sheridan Clark, thank goodness, has been rescued. And it was just when the starter was about to hit the button, so thank goodness the starter was holding them. And now this horse will be vetted. Sheridan's quite okay. So,

0: number 10 Tussock, the vet will have a look at this this gelding, and the ambulance man will also have a look at Sheridan Clark. So we'll get some news in a moment. So Tussock's a $21 chance, and Sheridan quite okay. Talking to the ambulance staff, who are on the walkie-talkie to give us some more information in a moment. The horse is still in the stalls. Just ducked its neck, and Sheridan went over the top in a precarious place in that stall. And now the attendants attempting to get that back gate opened and get Tussock into the position to move it out. And now I think they've just about done that. Avon View standing next door. And the Grump, in fairness, the other horses have been standing pretty patiently. Turntine in barrier number 5. The jockey just keeping off that runner, Damien Thornton, keeping the weight off him. So Tussock's jockey, Sheridan Clark, hopping back on. So rider's okay and horse passed fit by the look of it. After all of that drama, Tussock going back in and we're ready to go for take two. 2,050 metres, gates are back and away they go, and Tussock was the best to begin towards the outside with Avon View. Up and Under isn't too far away, and Junior's Queen up along the rails as they charge past us with a lap to go. Junior's Queen is the leader from Tussock. Up and Under's getting a nice sit early third. Avon View around at three wide, and then Mash and Gravy, who's tucked away fifth on the inner from Turntide. Then came a length and a half away, Made on Strike, Gundawindi, and then came I Could Do Better. The Grump as well back in the field. And then third last, out deeper on the track, is Vistetto. And then the two stablemates, Frank Express, on the inside of Broadfield at the end as they search their way towards the 1,300 metres. Junior's Queen is the front runner by a length to Tussock. And then came Avon View, who's obliged to race three wide around Up and Under, getting a good sit. And Mash and Gravy next the inner. They're two lengths in front of Turntine. And then came along the inside at the 1,200 metres, Gundawindi. Three quarters of a length, Made on Strike, I Could Do Better. Vistetto's a bit deep at improving. Then the Grump, two further back as Broadfield and Frank Express at the end of the field. Through halfway, and the leader is Junior's Queen by a length. Two in second place, three quarters of a length away, Tussock. Now a half length. Avon View has done it the tough way out three wide. Mash and Gravy next. No Excuses up and under the centre at the 700 metres as they dial it up. They were followed by out three wide Turntine, who's got cover now and starting to track into the race. They're two lengths, Gundawindi, and then Made on Strike, and Vistetto's also coming on as the field clutter up the 600. The Grump as well back, and then Broadfield, who's trying to start a searching run from Frank Express, and I Can Do Better. So it's Avon View up to Tussock as they come to the corner. Turntine is joining in. Then came Vistetto. Now Up and Under's just behind a wall at the moment. Has got a bit to offer as the field swing towards the middle of the course. Avon View with Turntine. Up and Under squeezes through between them now, and then came Tussock, who battles on from Vistetto. Up and Under went to the front with 100 metres to go from Avon View, Turntine, and from a long way back, Frank Express, but it's Up and Under coming clear, pumped away, and Up and Under will win it well. Up and Under 2.5, Avon View, a photo for third, Frank Express, or Tussock, who battled on well. Turntine next. They were followed by Vistetto, Broadfield, I Could Do Better. Well back, Mash and Gravy, in company with Gundawindi, Made on Strike, the Grump, and Junior's Queen. Up and Under, the favourite, wins. Number 4 for Cranbourne trainer David Noonan. Dylan Dean with a double, scoring earlier with Anaya. This one was a little bit less complicated. Had to wait for that run at the point of the corner. But
1: goes in, light switched on. We're ready to roll. All set. Gates are back. They're off and running. One went down on the nose. Might have been Hallie. She nearly came down. Drops out to the tail. Blue Stratum began brilliantly and was the early leader. There is one down. And it's Midas Star has lost the rider at the start. So Blue Stratum leads and he's going very fiercely. Races away to lead by four lengths to Rowena's Dance. And then La Petite Maison followed by Hallish and Gossip Talk last of all. Oh, this horse is really interfering with the leader, Blue Stratum. Rowena's Dance now looming up on the outside. And they were followed by La Petite Maison. Further back was Hallish coming to the outside. And Gossip Talk's last to straighten. Blue Stratum's the leader. The riderless horse is really proving a headache for him. Then came La Petite Maison, followed by Rowena's Dance and Hallish. Blue Stratum still in front. La Petite Maison, the roughie, trying to get to him. Hallish is coming late. Blue Stratum needs the line. Hallish is diving on the outside. Blue Stratum, I think. Hallish dived very tight. I know one thing. Blue Stratum should have won. Between them, La Petite Maison. Rowena's Dance has finished back in the field and Gossip Talk last. And the riderless horse has done its level best to get the favourite beaten. It's chopped it off about two or three times. And Hallish has dived here in a tight finish. Hallish on the outside. I thought initially Blue Stratum had won, but Hallish has got there. Number two, Hallish is the winner. It's got up to win number two, Hallish, in the last bound. Blue Stratum just should have won. Clear cut, no doubt. It's been bootlaced about two or three times by the riderless Midas Star. And that's another way to do your money. So two is first, Hellish. Four is second, Blue Stratum. And third is eight, La Petite Maison, in a mess of a race after

0: It's a win. We'll take that. I didn't think he was going to get there, but he got there right on the peg.
1: Yeah, he was coming, but I thought...
2: 60 Blue Stratum 130, Le Petit Maison no third dividends, and the one in the fourth spot. Now, unfortunately, the six Midas Star did go down on its nose as it was coming up the barriers there, so parted ways with Fry. We are going to keep in touch with the team trackside just to make sure everything is A-OK there. Obviously, the horse fine, finished off and, in fact, beat the rest of the field, bless it, but just going to keep an eye on the jockey, of course. Moving on to the fourth at Pinjarra, Be Home Soon, the $1.90 fave, as we head over to Matt McDermott, who's with the fave.
3: Moving up. Thanks, Kirsten and Pat. Be Home Soon, now even money. Open $2.80, is in now to $2. Jamie Kim now $5.50. Mr. Constitution returns today with Colorado Banner. They're both 10, although Mr. Constitution now at 10 and Colorado Banner 11 with Ready to Fly as they move up. Fourth, Westside Auto's Lightning Lap. And starting to take their spots behind the mobile. Be Home Soon, the favourite on the inside. Jamie Kim, Harry's a rock star. Dr. Rock, Make It Happen, Colorado Banner and Mr. Copa. Ready to Fly, Karaoke Star, Mr. Constitution. Around $2, Be Home Soon, Last Look, the fave. And leaves with Jamie Kim and Harry's a Rockstar. Coming over quickly, though, is Colorado Banner. He's taking on Be Home Soon, trying to drive up. We'll hold him. And it is Be Home Soon from Colorado Banner. They go nose for nose out of the straight. Ready to Fly runs up behind the lead as Jamie Kim takes the 1-1 trail. Harry's a Rockstar, 1-2. Karaoke Star is three back the inside. And then Dr. Rock has ended up four back the pegs in front of Mr. Constitution. A length to Make It Happen and a length away. Mr. Copa is back to the tail, 27. 7-1 when they'd reached the DFG legal half mile and down the Australian pacing goal. Back straight goes Be Home Soon. He leads Colorado Banner a half on the inside, Ready to Fly. Jamie Kim fourth. Then comes Mr. Behind Those, Karaoke Star from Harry's a Rock Star. Next on the inside is Dr. Rock and Mr. Copa, Mr. Constitution. Make It Happen last off the far turn at the Chicken Man 400, 27.5. Be Home Soon from Colorado Banner, Ready to Fly back on the inside. Then Jamie Kim out of the 1-1 now. Mr. Constitution is four deep. Karaoke Star three back the markers. And then Harry's a rock star as they wheel in where Be Home Soon leads Ready to Fly. Karaoke Star, Colorado Banner still fighting on as they get close to home. Be Home Soon fending all challenges and the favourite gets there to win. Be Home Soon has beaten Dr. Rock sliding up on the inside from Karaoke Star. Colorado Banner still there. Jamie Kim, Mr. Constitution wider out. They're all in a line, not much separating that group from Harry's a Rock Star. Mr. Copa, Make It Happen.

lead and has held them out at the end. 28.7 the last 400. The mile rate would be about 153.9. 220. He ended up Be Home Soon. Was $2 just prior to the score up. Finished at 220 fixed and 240 and 120 on the tote. Dr. Rock went back down to the pegs. It's about four back and has utilised the sprint lane underneath Karaoke Star, who was there with a few others out in the middle toward the outside of the track. Be Home Soon, a gilding of seven by Fly Like an Eagle out of Gypsy Ambro. Kay Elliott and H. McClune owning, with Kyle Harper for trainer Caden Elliott. And all the way win the number one.

0: Globe Derby, race six up next over the 1800 metres. Eyes are on $1.95 favourite Twin Connection over the second leg of the quaddie. Note that money has come in for Captain's Dream, 380 to 340. White Star Christian is at $8.50 further out for Ace's Shadow. Trackside at Globe is Mark Matthews. He's with the five Captain's Dream on top. 5, 6, 7, 8 for him.
1: Nice and short now, though. Five Captain's Dream is 380 into 330. It's the one I marked as the one to beat, but I did think it was a tricky race to assess. It's got four miners from its last five runs. Ran third here last start. Then you've got eight White Star Christian. It's $6 to $7.50. Another runner who was third in its previous run. That was here on the 18th of May behind Two Way Wonder and Treacherous Rock. Ace's Shadow is $9.50. Big Drifter opened at $4.60. Seven Man's Pearl is $7.50 to $10. Bruiser 15 into 11. The Notorious RBG 17 to 34. And Giamatti is $126 after opening at 61. That's the fixed price board here for race number six, second leg of the quaddy on the 10 race card. We're rating up to 40 here over the 1800 for Paces. Twin Connection, the favourite. They're about to come forward. Mobile's parked up in a position, just awaiting them to come up, prepare for the score up. This is race number six. And they're coming up now. So Twin Connection, the favourite. Twin Connection, favourite from gate two here. So these runners score up behind the Mobile. Race number six here at Globe Derby. Just getting my binoculars sorted there. We're right to run. This is race number six. Green light about to be on. Green light on. We're off and racing. And there's a bit of pressure here early. Best away was Twin Connection. Also, Captain's Dream and Ace's Shadow thought about going forward, but they decided to get out of it, those.

runners, so Twin Connection will take it up. Bruiser will get the leaders back. Three back to Marker Peg, the Notorious RBG, then Captain's Dream. Ace's Shadow's working up around it, which should give Captain's Dream the one by one. Next one then was White Star Christian, 3 metres, Geomatty and Man's Pearl, last in about 25 off the top. Lead time 12.9. Twin Connection, the favourite, found the top nicely, leads Bruiser, which has its back. Here's a move, White Star Christian goes up around them now to sit outside the leader, so getting the one by one position. Ace's Shadow, three back to Marker Peg, the Notorious RBG, three back to Running Line, Captain's Dream, Geomatty and Man's Pearl.

0: Star Christian, Bruiser on the leader's back, Ace of Shadow won by one. RBG, then came Giamatti and Man's Pearl still last. Siren sounds here, 700 left to run, second quarter 30.6, first half in 61.8. Twin Connection and heavily backed in the market, leads by a metre to White Star Christian, who's racing one off without cover. Next one, Bruiser, Ace's Shadow, further back the Notorious RBG, just hemmed away, then came Captain's Dream, 5 metres then Giamatti and Man's Pearl still last, probably 25 off the top, stomping up to the 400 metre mark, Twin Connection still leads by about 2 metres to White Star Christian. Bruiser waits on the sprint lane, Captain's Dream makes its run now, time 29.4, further back then Ace's Shadow, the Notorious RBG, 200 left to run, they're about to straighten up, Twin Connection in front, Bruiser is waiting on a run, then behind them White Star Christian, it's Twin Connection in front, Bruiser back to the sprint lane, it's the danger, Twin Connection, Bruiser's hunting through, Twin Connection, Bruiser's coming at it, but Twin Connection clings on, beats Bruiser. Third then was the Notorious RBG, White Star Christian, Man's Pearl, Giamatti, next one Captain's Dream, last in Ace's Shadow. And fourth quarter 29.8, second half in 59.2, in the mile rate 159.7. Interim numbers 2, 3, 9, and 8. Two, the winner, Twin Connection, from the three, Bruiser. 9, 3rd, the Notorious RBG, and 8, 4th, White Star Christian. Twin Connection, $1.90 the win, $1 the place. Bruiser second, $3.20. And it's chance to pick up the winner in the straight. And 9, the Notorious RBG, has paid $4.30. Interim numbers 2, 3, 9, 8. 2, 3, 9, 8 here, race 6. Twin Connection, career star number 110. Win number 21, Darren Billinger, driven and trained. Well done to everyone involved as we stand by for the all clear.
1: Twin Connection, Fave Home, $1.90 a dollar. Holds off Bruiser, $3.20. The Notorious RB at $4.30. 2, 3, 9 in the sixth at Globe. Terralgan next. First leg of the quaddy over the 4.25, the 2.70 favourite. Now 2.90. King of Pain is on top. That's the 8 at $3.40. Money flows in for the 7, Reality Away. Dr. Quibble's popular $17 smashed into $5.50. Paul Hammonds with the 8 to beat the 7.63 as we join him to launch the quaddy legs.
2: Here, there's been a decent move for it through the day. And the favourite, King of Pain's, 2.10 out to 2.90, but still favourite at 2.90. And Reality Away is 5 into 3.40. So some interesting betting moves here for the first leg of the quaddy. Good luck if you've had a quadrella here today. This is over the 4.25, the first of the 4.25s for the afternoon. Race 5 of 13. Just about ready. The green light is on now. Set for a start. Ready, racing, Dancing Blue came out fairly, showing good pace, Dr. Quibble, the one they've specced here, goes to the early lead, cheer down up to second, third there was Poor Haley, and a couple of lengths for the back, Reality Away, well back was King of Pain, on its outside, Take a Violet, then Highway to Hell, Dancing Blue last, coming up to the corner, cheer down, the leader skipped away, Dr. Quibble's trying to go with it, then came Reality Away, but it's cheer down from Reality Away and Poor Haley. Fourth, I think, maybe King of Pain, then Dr. Quibble. Further afield, Take a Violet, Dancing Blue, and Highway to Hell. And the runners around 24.25. Number three, cheer down for Bill McNeil at Donvale. Has raced away for a good win here. 5.34 early, 24.23 and 8.41 the run in. Number three is the winner. 7 is second, Reality Away. 6 gets third, Poor Haley, 3.76. The interim placings, and Dr. Quibble has lasted for fourth after showing good pace early. 3.5 is the winning margin here. It's 3.762.
1: Oh, the numbers cheer down. 6.41.60 holds off Reality Away, $1.60. Poor Haley, $2.40, 3.76 in the fifth. Horsham, race 7 up next over the 2,200 metres. So Mobile Star, Imagination Oreos, the $1.60 fave in from 2.90. Money really flows for that competitor. Margaritari is at $4.60, $7 out from $6.50. See who

0: who's better. Rosen buys $6 out to $8.50. Money comes in for the four. Margaritari remains on top for Dan Malecki. His numbers 3, 8, 4, and 5 as we join him.
1: Race 7 on the program, and the popular pick is number 4, and that's Imagination Aura, who's at $1.50 here. Josh Duggan to drive. $4.80 for number 3, which is Margaritari, Jackie Barker. And then out to $7.54, see who's better. Field of 8. Thank you, Merv and Decron Pace. Race number 7, 2200. And the mobile's in position. Shepparton Racing tomorrow night. The Shepparton Showcase podcast big preview is on the Harness websites and social media outlets. For their card, they got a really good card. The first race is a really open race. Be a bit of value about that. Race 7, they're getting set. Ian Slater prepares Imagination Oro. And Jim Barker prepares Margaritari. Good day for James Herbertson. He's had 4 winners of the 6 races. But is letting others get a piece of the pie here. He does have Miss Malachite in the last, though. He drives number 2 in the final event. So they're moving up. Nutrien Equine Mobile is on the move. So the runners are scoring up. Crime Boss drawn 1. The Irishman next to it. Margaritari, Imagination Oro, the favourite out of 4. Rogen By. A Grinning Reactor, Always Be Techie, and See Who's Better. So they're ready to go. They're set. And Race 7 Horsham Harness is underway. Now, a little slow out, or a lot slow out from the inside, was Crime Boss. Off the gate nicely, Margaritari, and out wide away quickly as Always Be Techie is zooming up, and now Imagination Oro is building momentum. So a good charge early. Imagination Oro gets past Margaritari. Always Be Techie begin well, at its neck, maybe even more in front, but won't be able to cross, and Imagination Oro holds up now from Always Be Techie. About 7 metres away, Margaritari third. 3 back along the inside is the Irishman, covered up by Rogen By. Then 6 metres away, See Who's Better. 8 metres back to Grinning Reactor, and about 15 away last is Crime Boss. Along the Decron back straight, a lap and a half to go, the lead time in 42.3, and the leader is Imagination Oro. It's about a metre in front of Always Be Techie, and Margaritari's third, the Pegs. Then on the outside, fourth is Rogen By. 3 back along the inside is the Irishman. A couple of metres further back then to See Who's Better, who's away from the Pegs. It's 3 back on the outside, about 8 metres then to Grinning Reactor, and about 15 away, Crime Boss. Around the top turn, they have 1,200 metres to go, and the leader, Imagination Oro, Always Be Techie, has maintained that eyeball pressure. Then in behind the Margaritari is getting a pretty good run behind the leader, Rogen By, fourth the outside. And then came the Irishman from See Who's Better. About 6 metres away, Grinning Reactor, and a long gap to Crime Boss. First quarter, 30.9, and Imagination Oro leads. 900 metres to travel. Favourite Imagination Oro in front with Always Be Techie the outside. Margaritari's in third position. Then Rogen By. Next the inside is the Irishman.

0: 30.4 for the second quarter. Imagination Oro with a narrow advantage. It's lost the back of the leader at 6 metres away third. Then going up three wide was See Who's Better, but it's still 15 or more off the lead. And then came the Irishman as they worked their way off the back straight. Imagination Oro, a metre in front, Always Be Techie, still sticks on. Magari Tari picks up the bit again and runs up behind the leader. The third quarter in 29.2. And Imagination Oro turned for home. 2 metres, Magari Tari's coming through on the inside, then Always Be Techie. Imagination Oro just in front. Magari Tari is about a neck away. It's Imagination Oro from Magari Tari. Flying home late was a grinning reactor out wider, but it's the favourite getting home. Imagination Oro fought on strongly enough to win it. Second place, Magari Tari. Still coming was Always Be Techie. In fact, it'll be close for second and third. A wider out was grinning reactor, was doing its best work late. It was detached from the field with a lap to go, so it's done a good job. In behind them, the Irishman, and then came See Who's Better, Rogan By and Crime Boss. Final quarter.
1: Imagination Oro, $150, $1.10. We need to dash to the sixth at Warrnambool past start time on top.
2: Just in behind the speed, and he's a grey. So, you know, grey's in the wet, Timmy. There's always that that old pearl. But here's a little bit of a query at the distance.
3: Tight grip for the Eads team and Zach Spain, fourth up for the preparation. They've sort of played around with this guy's distances a bit this time in.
2: There was a key scratching with Vegas on Fire coming up. This horse has been $12 in, even with those deductions. And, yeah, I think it's a really suitable race for him. He was luckless here last start at Mornington when he should have finished a lot closer. The runs.

0: Hey, Timmy, ooh, great there.
1: Okay, Olivia Easton, barrier number one for Palak in his races from what we saw last preparation anyway.
0: It's always the case. You put in the tips and the form factors and the like. You put down good barrier, barrier one for Mornington, and it's complete opposite today, isn't
1: correct.
0: It? Now they're coming down towards the outside. So probably a bit of a negative for him now. A bit of a gap between runs here is the concern. But if he's at his best, he'll be somewhere in the mix.
1: Six is out. Seven is Shay's Way for Willie Morrissey and Billy Egan.
0: Another grey. She sort of mixes her form a little bit, but she, you know, at her recent runs, she probably hasn't had a whole lot of luck, and she might be one today that just might get the right tag in, and Billy Egan could win on about anything at the moment. He's probably the most informed jockey in the state, so that's a huge tick him going aboard.
1: New York Scandal, she is testing the patience. She's getting a bit long in the tooth, isn't she?
0: She is. She hasn't won for 600 days. She's a backmarker that needs everything to go her way, really, but sometimes those horses can just relish a quick backup, and she did run at Geelong on Friday in a much stronger race and run well. So the quick backup looks suitable.
1: Foggy Bottom here for the Taylor Stable with Adam McCabe in the saddle, barrier number three.
0: Gee, you could have made a case he probably should have nearly won last start. He was held up for the majority of the straight and went to the line pretty much untested. He's going to get a soft run, probably just stalking the speed here. You could make a case, you know, if he holds his form, that he's way over the odds. He sort of mixes his form more often than not. But you know, off last run at this track, you would have him right in the finish here.
1: Hazard a guess for the Templeton Stable with Nathan Punch riding last at Mowi first up.
0: Yeah, he's another one that probably needs a few things to go his way. And he was beaten a long way first up off a jump out that didn't really enthuse. So I think he's going to be a horse that might just improve deeper into the campaign.
1: Little Richie Turf, the old boy, was a winner two back at the Balnarring Picnics at the start of April.
0: Well, he did beat Bookman on that occasion, who came out and won the picnic final. So that form probably reads well enough for this grade, in all honesty. Bookman comes for a key reference that a few of these horses ran in at Mowi. So that is probably good enough for this race, but was well beaten last start.
1: Master Polanski, the last horse to have a look at.
0: I've put him in here. He's had some good runs for Reece Goodwin, and I know they've been at the picnics where he won at Woolamai, but you know, he beat Foggy Bottom on that occasion, who was desperately unlucky last start in a similar sort of race. So you know, it's not much stronger this grade than some of those picnic races, and he's jumped out really well leading into this time in. I just think he might be an improver for the Goodwin stable this time in.
1: All right, Mr. Noonan, we had a little bit of adversity to begin the day, but you think Tight Grip can help us finish off strongly this afternoon?
0: Yeah, my worry with him earlier was how the track may play. As we touched on the start of the day, last three meetings we've had here, 70% of the winners were, you know, inside the first two lengths at the 600, you know, two lengths off the lead, I should say. So it's been tough to make ground the previous meetings. Today's the complete opposite, where you want to be getting to those wider lanes and sort of steaming down the middle, as we've seen. So that only helps his chances today. And I thought he looked fantastic in the yard. So happy to have something on him at around that nearly $5 mark. Phantom Prince is a bit of a career at the trip, but he is racing well. New York Scandal, as you said, a bit longer in the tooth now. Mm. But don't know if you want to back her at $4, but I think she'll be in the finish. And Master Polanski, you know, second prep, new stable. He just might have a bit more upside than a few of these now, finding his best as an older horse. But Tight Grip brings in the best form, and I think he's worth having something on here.
1: Okay, yeah, so we can see Nick Noonan's numbers there.
0: Tell you what, Chambers Bay, the horse on screen there, number two.
1: Oh, you're not going to have something on
0: it. It's
1: here.
0: Probably the
1: you're
0: best
1: not
0: suited
1: have something
0: under the conditions. Like if I was playing some first fours or trifectas trying to get a result out of the race, you would definitely throw it in.
1: Oh, dear. Okay. No, we're over Chambers Bay and I. He's been a costly old galloper from his time over in South Australia. All right. We're not too far away from the loading process.
0: How good. Mornington on a Monday and we get Matty Hill. It's just off a big weekend of footy.
1: We're spoilt for choice, aren't we? It's remarkable stuff having Matty in the box. And, well, Matty, you're chasing a bit of value here with the Prince. Phantom Prince, the three on top.
2: 70 Phantom Prince. It's one of those races, isn't it? This sixth race on the card. Very open race with six of the horses in single figures. And went with Phantom Prince knocking on the door after that last start, third. But New York Scandal in that race at Geelong was hard to pick up ground in that. Didn't do a bad job, but you have to be a thrill seeker to follow one of these. Now, Tight Grip goes in. Saxon Blood about to join them. Looks as though some rain.

0: activity is coming as well from the north here. So hopefully we get through the day without any problem. New York Scandal goes up, completes the line. Third leg of the quaddie, race number six, the Magic Millions National Sale Handicap. Gates are back and they're away. Palace went towards the inside, jumped away pretty well. Saxon Blood was the best to leap from Chambers Bay and Foggy Bottom. Then came Palace went to fourth the rails. Shay's Way got to fifth. Then came Phantom Prince, and out deeper on the track, trying to improve its position and just getting ahead of centre fielders Little Richie Turf as they reach the 1,200 metres. They were followed by Tight Grip, two further back in the field, Master Polanski, then Hazard a Guess, and New York Scandal last. So the leader, Saxon Blood, 900 metres to go, a length and a quarter, Chambers Bay. Then came Palace Winter third, Speed Not Bad, and fourth is Foggy Bottom. A length and three quarters, Shay's Way, Little Richie Turf at the 750. A gap then to Phantom Prince and Tight Grip, and then towards the back, Master Polanski outside of Hazard a Guess and New York Scandal. To the side, 600 to go, Saxon Blood with Chambers Bay about a half length off it, two further back, Palace Winter and Foggy Bottom, both having good runs. Little Richie Turf next, and then Shay's Way, followed further back by Tight Grip, who's under heavy pressure now before the corner. New York Scandal starting a long run from the back, then Master Polanski. Hazard a Guess has dropped right out, and Phantom Prince is a mile back. Saxon Blood on the inside of Chambers Bay. They've been at each other's throats since the start. Chambers Bay went to the front, but New York Scandal right down the centre is coming with Master Polanski. Chambers Bay 100 metres to go in front of Foggy Bottom. Master Polanski and New York Scandal. Chambers Bay in front, and Chambers Bay won it from Foggy Bottom, New York Scandal, Master Polanski. Then Little Richie Turf, Tight Grip. Further back was Palace Winter. Phantom Prince did nothing. A gap, Saxon Blood, Hazard a Guess, and Shay's Way. Chambers Bay at $36.80 and $6.90 was one of those races. There were 1,000 chances in it, and Chambers Bay, who's been up on the speed the entire way and kept going, hasn't recorded a top five spot in its last five. Nadia Daniels aboard took luck out of the equation, trained by Mel Watts at Cranbourne, and Chambers Bay is the winner. Number two from 10, Foggy Bottom, who kept on chasing Adam McCabe for Julie Taylor, and New York Scandal, who was making a long run from the back, but has petered on its run with about 100 metres to go to finish in third ahead of number 13, Master Polanski. 135.45, 210.8 and 13, 210.8 and 13, 210.8 and 13, a length and a quarter by three quarters, 135.45, 210.8 and 13, the placings to the running of race number six on the program.
1: The engagement of Aiden Holt at 56.5 kilos, I think, is absolutely key. She should roll handy to the speed, and I thought she was the best on the program. Nine Hot Coco on top over the four, Bella Race, who gave a big sight first up. It was a really good run behind She Speedy, so I wouldn't sell her short. I've thrown her in my quaddie numbers because I just wanted that bit of extra insurance. I thought her run first up was that good. 11 Desiree.

0: I think better suited up this way. Wasn't disgraced down in the South Lowe to begin. She over raced in the mid stages of this, and then she was held up at the turn. I thought her run was really, really good behind Dragon Tales. Then you can see there, here she is. She's stuck in behind Dragon Tales. That's him in front. Hot Cocoa in the purple colours, just looking for some clear air. It's not really quite there. She has to slightly balk. She's got one on her outside. She's looking to get clear air and have a crack at Dragon Tales, but it doesn't come until late. And then she flashes through, and a couple of swoopers there as well. But I thought her run was good, Hot Cocoa. And gate three, Aiden Holt. You know she's going to be right there with them, and she is super well placed. As I said, I thought she was the best on the program purely because she has a little bit more upside than most of these. I thought that's the way I saw it, but should be good speed here though too. Looking at the speed mapping of the race, Stella Boo goes forward. Sensationable's not there. Bella Race probably goes forward with the right run. Arrogant Heart has speed as well, so I just think she gets that nice run in behind them, and it just needs a bit of clear air at a vital time on Hot Cocoa, but she'll wind up strong. Jace, she's the rage, but they're keeping the second favourite very safe.
1: Yeah, again, Charlie, much has been the case throughout the day. There hasn't been a lot of movement at the top of the betting between the top pair. Hot Cocoa 210 after opening 215, and Bella Ace 310 after opening 330, so they both firmed up very marginally. Willingale's been $9.50 to $8, and of the rest, not much to report. One Shot More, $16, it's in a point, in fact, and Excel Boom's out a couple at $19. Nothing much to report, so this market, again, has pretty much got this race sorted. I think Hot Cocoa just out a half a roll to $2.15, Bella Ace, $3. Both solid here for the six, judging.
0: Yeah, gee, it's I don't know, the more I look at this race, I just can't see anything outside these top two. It depends what form Willingale brings here fresh, this mare, because a run at Taree three back was good. She got back and attacked the line well over the shorter trip, so yeah, I guess tactics are going to be the key, but there's good support for Bella Race too, isn't there? So loading up well, here's Tony Wode for the sixth at Townsville.
2: So He's a Romeo goes up to the gate. Our Folly about to join it. Arrogant Heart and Willingale to come in. Arrogant Heart's very fast. It's one of his last two in the bush. Normally races well here. Goes very quick. We'll be up punching for the lead here for sure.

Ready now. 1,000 the journey. Racing now, patchy start. Hot Cocoa away fairly, but is mustering. Will and Gale out wide, came out fast with Arrogant Heart. Hot Cocoa drops to third, followed by Exel Boom, Desiree Doll getting up on the fence. And they were followed next by, just behind them, Ballet settling down about sixth. And two lengths further back then came Stella Boo, followed by Look at Rosa, a long gap out folly. And He's a Romeo's back of the tail with One Shot More. Coming up to the home turn, and it's a frantic pace. Arrogant Heart just in front, Will and Gale the centre. Exel Boom's out three wide. Hot Cocoa is now coming to the extreme outside to start a run, and just in behind them when they straighten was our folly, Desiree Doll, and Bella Ace is going through near the inside. Will and Gale down to the 200, led by a length and a half. Kick strongly on the outside, trying hard to pick it up. Exel Boom, Hot Cocoa's coming now. Will and Gale in front. Hot Cocoa trying to cut it down, and Look at Rosa. Look at Rosa's come from the back of the field, and she's done it again. Look at Rosa's mowed them down to win from Hot Cocoa. Third, I'm not sure. Will and Gale in a photo there with Stella Boo, Desiree Doll, and also Bella Ace in a blanket finish. They were followed by Our Folly, Arrogant Heart. Well back was He's a Romeo. He's finished close to the tail of the field. Look

0: She's very versatile in her running. I was a bit worried about the 1,000, but I did have other plans, but obviously I'll have to change them now. But no, she's a tough old girl.
1: They ran along, which helped, but as you said to the girl, don't panic, just save her up and come with the run. And I tell you what, her finish was enormous.
0: If you can get her to the outside, she will let down really good. So I said to Talia last start too, I don't care, you don't have to ride her pretty, be 3D, it doesn't matter, she's better off out wide, just get a motor, and when you get her going, keep her going, don't stop.
1: You had something picked out, Paul. You have to go back to the drawing board now, because she's gone back to back and she's looking for 3 on the bounce now.
0: I know, I wanted to go on the benchmark 50, but I won't be able to now because I think they might cruel me again with points.
1: Oh, well, nice 4 kilo. You can't get 4 kilo here. That's all right. 3 will do. 3 off.
0: Yeah, no. She'll be right. I'll find something else for her. So, no, it's good. She deserves it, the old girl.
1: You do too. Well done.
0: Thank you.
1: There she is, Bonnie Thompson. Look at Rosa. Where did she come from?
2: In for the 10, Captain said so, $5.50 to $2.60. All eyes on American Eyes, not just for punters, but your race caller Matt McDermott, 8.6.4.10. His selections.
3: Stand by here.
4: Taxi it is.
3: So number 12 has been withdrawn. It went down in the prelim hitting the track and has been withdrawn. They've ungeared her, and as she's heading back around, Shannon Savalko, the driver, he's quite okay. The horse is okay, but with that incident, it has been withdrawn. One of the outsiders of the field, number 12, and there'll be a little hold up here. So just repeating, Taxi It Is in the preliminary, found some trouble and hit the ground and has been ungeared. The driver's okay. Shannon Savalko, he's walking back around here. Michael Young is leading his horse, Taxi It Is, who is okay. But with that incident, the stewards have withdrawn her. Acting on vet's advice, the rest of the field are continuing on in their prelim. They had to pull up their prelim because she was in about the middle part of the track. So be a couple of minutes before we have a take here on race number 5.

upwards of 11 metres. I went to Narrogin and over length, coming from four back, and the next two starts have been here. And they're both quite comfortable wins by 8 and 20 metres upwards of respectively.

The Rock Sand Outwider is Switchblade also working up as Valhalla Mist starts to muster along the markers. Three in line down at the post with Switchblade. Matty Rocks in the centre. They looked across Valhalla Mist out of the straight from Ibetta. American Eyes is getting one off now into the moving line there. So Era slides through. Captain Said So a length back. Gelsomino Amal is wider out on the outside of Major Freeway. Anakara Navajo is joined by Checker at the tail of the field. Into the back and in front is Matty Rocks leading ahead to Switchblade. As they got past Valhalla Mist, who follows the leader and Ibetta is 1-1. American Eyes one out and two back on the outside of Era. A length away, Captain Said So. Joined by Gelsomino Amal going up on the outside. Then Checker through along the markers underneath Major Freeway. And Akara Navajo, the last one from the Australian pacing goal, back straight after a lead of 42.9. So less than 1.5 laps to go. And working up now, Gelsomino Amal is looking to try and get in here somewhere with Switchblade on the outside of Matty Rocks, and they lead. Gelsomino Amal out three deep. Ibetta's in the centre on the inside. Valhalla Mist, then American Eyes, Era, Captain Said So, and Checker. Major Freeway is one off second last into the straight. Akara Navajo is one off last, first quarter 31. Down they come with a line of three again at the winning post, and this time it's Matty Rocks from Switchblade and posted Gelsomino Amal. Valhalla Mist on the inside, covered by Ibetta in the 1-1, and American Eyes is the third horse back in the moving line with Era on the inside. A length away to Checker, and Captain Said So's third last out of the straight, Major Freeway, and the last one, Akara Navajo at the DFG legal half mile. Second quarter is 29.6 with Matty Rocks just in front of Switchblade. Three quarters to Gelsomino Amal. Four wide goes Captain Said So, being tracked up by Major Freeway. Valhalla Mist in behind the lead, in between horses Ibetta. Out three wide goes Akara Navajo. American Eyes is third last and stuck on the back of Gelsomino Amal, trying to get to the outside now. But meantime, Captain Said So had shot away at the far turn. Era's back second and third last with Checker and Gelsomino Amal at the Chicken Man sponsored 426.9. And Captain Said So leads by four. American Eyes right around the outside, giving chase from Switchblade, and then

0: Roxanne Switchblade, Valhalla missed the inside, American Eyes the outside, Captain Said So in front, American Eyes rattling home but got too far back, and Captain Said So leads from the front, beats American Eyes, Switchblade and Era's got fourth ahead of I Better from Checker, then Valhalla miss and Matty Rocks for the back of Cara Navajo, then came Major Freeway, Gelsomino Amal did it tough, 29 last quarter, Australian pacing goal mile rate 157.5.
1: Ready. Standing by for a start there. Off and racing. Lone Star Warrior tapped along to go forward. OK, though, has tremendous speed, and OK will head off Lone Star Warrior unless it wants to try press the issue. Back in third position, Girl from Heaven. Then came Better Lover, who's three back to Market Peg. Dashing Cowboy being restrained. Then Amira Marie. Next one, Supercharged. Now, Zany Girls had to be pulled all the way back to the tail of the field with Lunch in Heaven. So they've sorted their order out as they move. Merc down the back and OK leads by about a long head, a long neck in the end, I should say, to in second position, Lone Star Warrior. Girl from Heaven has the leaders back. Dashing Cowboy one by one. Then came Better Lover, 5 metres of Mirror Marie. Next one then Supercharged. Lunch in Heaven is going to take the shortcuts through on the Marker Peg, and Zany Girl at the tail of the field. That lead time, 13.1, first quarter, 30.5. Into the straight they swing, 1,100 left to run. OK leads to Lone Star Warrior, favourite racing, one off without cover. Girl from Heaven has the leaders back. Dashing Cowboy one by one. Next one then, Better Lover, Amira Marie. Three back to Market Peg. Lunch in Heaven, who was third last. Then came Supercharged, and Zany Girl is in a very tricky position, last of all on the Market Peg. So out of the straight they turn, second quarter 30.3, first half in 60.8, and OK making plays that takes them up towards the 600 metre mark. Lone Star Warrior, it's out side. Then came Girl from Heaven. Dashing Cowboy, here's a move taking off. Amira Marie goes around them. Then came on its back, was Supercharged. Lunch in Heaven a long way back with also Better Lover, and Zany Girl will have to come from last. 350 left to run. They haven't got to OK yet. Third quarter, 29.2. OK takes them up to the corner from Amira Marie. There's no Lone Star Warrior at the moment. Then Girl from Heaven. Further back, Dashing Cowboy. Zany Girl's gone for a gallop, working around the corner, 150 left to travel. OK and Amira Marie, they're the only winning chances. OK in front by 2 metres to Amira Marie. OK extending from Amira Marie, and OK holding them at bay. OK wins from Amira Marie. Better Lover third, fourth Dashing Cowboy, next one Lunch in Heaven, Girl from Heaven, Lone Star Warrior knocked up to finish third last, Supercharged, and Zany Girl was last in after galloping up towards the corner. Fourth quarter 29.7, second half in 58.9, the mile rate 158.7. Interim placings 2, 6, 8 and 5. 2, 6, 8 and 5. 2 OK the winner. $5 the win, $110 the place. And Mira Marie has paid $2.40 the place and will stand by.
2: He is out of a very high rating race last start there at Werribee, where they went super fast early, which could have suited him. He's a horse that likes to really get going in his races, and, you know, he sort of led and won his maiden at 1,500 and then last start was able to take a sit because of that real fast tempo. Now back to 1,200, they might have sort of think, well, if he can do similar at 1,200, you know, off a fast pace, that might be the way that he sort of rises through the grades. So it's a race of intrigue, but they're happy to be with the local here who, for typical Mornington standards, I've only had two today, the locals, so... there's sort of been a few others that have got up there in the finishing order, but they're keen to back Clayton Douglas's runner here.
3: All right. That is an interesting analysis through there, Nico. A Bama Slammer, a $7 chance. So a little bit of value. Be a nice finish to the day if we could land a bit of a blow in the last.
2: Yeah, I think Great Prosperity is going to be the result. I think here, number three, well, we might have something sort of one by three on him.
3: Okay.
2: He'll be charging home late. The big result would be the boy on screen there, a lot of rock.
3: Well, wouldn't that be a fill-up?
2: I think he'll need the run today. First up, maybe off to some...
3: How many is your old man working at the moment?
2: We've probably got six or seven.
3: You're always looking through the English catalogues?
2: Oh, yeah, always.
3: Yeah.
2: Very in-depth into the one at the moment out there. But it's a tough market, the tried horse market at the moment, because, you know, a lot of smaller trainers have been priced out of the yearling market, and that's sort of inflated the tried horse market, really. And then you know, if you're in a position like us where you're trading Victoria, you're sort of competing with Queensland and South Australia, who have better prize money for the same sort of horses that can probably race at metro level up there.

0: where yeah. those are just provincial horses here. So now it's not the easiest market to play into, so it was good. At least we got a result earlier today.
1: Absolutely. Anything else to add here? Are you happy for us to throw up to Matty Hill?
0: Yeah, handball to Matty. Hopefully he's got something to launch home.
2: Bring us home, Matty. The last, you're tipping Jessup for Big Shawnee Mathrick.
3: Yes, Jessup, a runner that makes its own luck. Another difficult race, I thought. Zamperini Spirit's obviously been in a purple patch of form. As they get set, there's money for Give Some Lip down the bottom. Number 14, $8.50 into $6.50 as De La Rocca goes in. So gloomy conditions prevailing with that rain about to hit Mornington, but we're going to get away with it here before the rains come. Busy time for the Melbourne Racing Club. They race on Wednesday on the Caulfield Heath after today, and then, of course, Saturday Caulfield Racing as well. Now, Bama Slammer going in. There is going forward Triple Salutes. So sizable gate here with a field of 12 to bring us home in the last. Zamperini Spirit, the final one to come along. Great Prosperity bouncing about in an outside alley. Wild Sensation stands well. Bama Slabber marking time. Starter has them. 1,200 last race Mornington. And attended in with Magic Money. Gates crash back and away they go. Missing the start headstock a couple of lengths. Magic Money jumped well, but not as fast as Danny California, who rolls to the lead from Triple Salute. Wild Sensation. Jessup's on the improve as well in the early stages, and Zamperini Spirit from a wide alley improving to fifth in the blue jacket. Then Great Prosperity, Lotta Rock and Magic Money. A gap gives some lip, followed then by headstock and at the tail De La Rocca. 700 to go. Danny California, Wild Sensation together by a length Jessup, then Triple Salute Zamperini Spirit. Further back is Bama Slammer in the middle of the field, followed by Great Prosperity, Lotta Rock and Magic Money from Give Some Lip, well back De La Rocca. And last of all, as they approach the turn, is Headstock. So 4.50 out there, right across the track as Zamperini Spirit moved up four deep and took the front approaching the corner. In the middle of Mornington Racecourse, Zamperini Spirit went for home at the 300 metres from Jessup, Wild Sensation, Bama Slammer, then Great Prosperity and Triple Salute is getting through between horses, but Zamperini Spirit halfway up the straight, led by a guy to good buffer, two or three lengths to an absolute wall. There's eight of them chasing, but all in vain. Zamperini Spirit for Bo Mertens trotted in. Give Some Lip up for second, Triple Salute third, then Great Prosperity and Lotta Rock, and behind them Wild Sensation and Bama Slammer. Then came Headstock, a gap, Magic Money. Further back in the field was Danny California, Jessup. They both got tired and always at the back, De La Rocca. Zamperini Spirits jump from an outside alley, but probably need to be out in the middle of the track today. Didn't really panic, Bo. He just pushed forward and then put the foot down at about the 400 metres and galloped away from his opposition. Zamperini Spirit at 260 and 130. Second, number 14, Give Some Lip. Zach Spain for Reese Goodwin. Third, two, Triple Salute. Luke Cartwright, Logan McGill. So the punters were bullseye on target there. 260 and 130 for the winner, Zamperini Spirit. Gives Some Lip at $2.20 and Triple Salute at $5.50. Zamperini Spirit has won three of its
4: traditional and social media for season 2025. So you can continue to follow the Horsham Harness Club on the socials and keep a Horsham Harness Racing under the spotlight. Next meeting here is Monday the 22nd of June. Now the favourite is 8, and that's Happily. Was heavily back last start after a terrific run at Hamilton behind a smart horse, but got into trouble very early and was out of the race. But the run prior was very good, that of a pretty handy type. Number 8, Happily the favourite. From number 7, I See Little, Aaron Dunn. Good to see Aaron and family and friends celebrating Barry Dunn Memorial Pace and the Dunn family out here today and winning the race as well, training the winner, which was one golden deal. So a memorable day for Aaron, for the Dunn family. So congratulations. James Herbertson has driven four of the winners and drives Miss Malachite, number 2 here, an $8 shot. Set for the final event of the day. As the Mobile makes its way into the Decron back straight, the last of 8. Over the short trip, 1,700, and they're on their journey, and getting off the gate quickly is Miss Malachite. And it gets to the front, but out wide pressing on now as I See Little is going to work past it. I See Little goes to the lead. 5 cents coming across, and it's third the outside going into the first turn, and then three back along the pegs is Try Again Freddy. Then moving up, but into the 1-1 trail was Seaside Show from the back row, so it got a good run through. Away from the pegs is Happily. The favourites three back on the outside. Then about 5 metres to Lucky Vincent as they work their way into the straight, 1,200 metres to go. Majestic Cheddar's next on the inside. And at the tail of the field is, as they work their way down with just over a circuit left to travel now, Majestic Cheddar just dropping back a bit, and up ahead of it, Modern Jolt. So with a circuit to run, 29.9 first quarter, 6.1 for the lead. And with the inside running, it's I See Little just in front, 5 cent running second. And then Miss Malachite's third, the inside. In fourth spot as they head towards the 800 is Seaside Show. Then three back the pegs is Try Again Freddy. Sixth on the outside is Happily. And then four back the inside is Modern Jolt.

Back straight. I see Little's in front. It leads by about a head. On the outside, 5 cents. In behind third is Miss Malachite's had a good run with James Herbertson. On its outside is Seaside Show. Three back along the pegs is Try Again Freddy. And outside of it is Happily, who's now easing to the outside of them. Three wide will be forced four wide on the turn. 28.5 for the third quarter. And it's I See Little and 5 cents are locked together. Happily starting to work home solidly now. Happily looms up towards the centre of the track, has dashed up to hit the front. Happily put pay to I See Little, and Happily's coming away for an easy win. Happily first with Amy Day, draws clear and wins at about 8 metres. Second is I See Little, third Miss Malachite, fourth 5 cents, fifth in Lucky Vincent. And they were followed home then by Seaside Show. Next home is Modern Jolt, and then Try Again Freddy and Majestic Cheddar. 28.1 the final quarter. Third split was 28.5. Mile rate 156.9 for Carbine Chemicals. Number 8, Too Good. Backable price. Got right into odds on last start. The run at Hamilton was absolutely fantastic. A real eye catcher in his run up to that. It was an easy win. A 4-year-old mare by Soho Tribeca out of Genuine Passion. Raced by M. Sieper, Amy Day. Amy Day, the trainer and the driver. Number 8, Happily, takes the last. Second, I See Little, number 7. And it's trained and driven by Aaron Dunn. And number 2, Miss Malachite. Third, Michael Bellman and James Herbertson. Overall time, 2:03.5, a mile rate of 156.9. Last mile of 157.4 and 56.7. For the last half mile. 8, 7, 2 and 5 on the last. 8, 7, 2 and 5.

the 900, but was too good for them in Class 3 grade. Probably meets a little bit more depth here, but it was a win with some authority, I'll say, at Mackay. 8 is Maximum Power from the Graham Hughes stable at Townsville. Evo Friday Ride, gate 459.5 kilos. A 0-60 winner here last up, beating Copper Bella Road up on speed. Was threatening to do that too. Hadn't won for a little while prior to that, but may have the confidence up now. 9 is Northern On Tap from the Belinda Cleese stable at Townsville. Tash Chambers to Ride, gate 10.59.5 kilos. A son of Encryption, who I thought was very good to win first up, but then has fought on since. A really good run behind Rowena's Dance at Bowen last start, over 1,000 metres. But another one that doesn't draw ideally here. The 10 is Big Cat from the Stephen Roy stable at Townsville. Chris McIver to ride, gate 159 kilos. He just got caught in the cheap seats from a tricky draw here. First up over 1,000 metres, was wide without cover throughout. So I think from the gun draw today, expect a much, much better performance from him. The 11 is Irresistible Force from the Owen Bailey stable at Cairns. Lacey Morris to ride, gate 7.59 kilos. Has had the four runs back from a break. Placed at Gordonvale, two back. Was bumped at the 200 last start at Cairns, but a little disappointing. The 12 is Chiffinelli from the Georgie Holt stable at Townsville. Aiden Holt to ride, gate 12, 57.5 kilos. He can get himself hot pre-race, but they headed out early. I tell you what, he struck a bit of bad luck in three runs up this way, and he's been quite solid. So, slow into stride last start. You'd have to give him a chance if he can get some luck from the draw today. 12 is Capicella from the Stephen Bush stable at Townsville. And Masayuki Abe to ride, gate 11, 56.5 kilos. And Mount Garnet benchmark 60 winner up on speed last start was a good effort, but this is tougher. And the 14 to round them out is Intruder from the Tony Comerford stable at Townsville. Adam Sewell to ride from gate.

And this Saturday there is no Menangle because the action is all at the Riverina Paceway, the big Nutrien final. So should be a cracking night there. They're getting set, coming up for the eighth and last Argent Peak. Gee, it's been backed into favouritism. It'd need to improve on its form both before a spell and its one run back, but does have a second up profile. So that would be keeping punters interested, no doubt. Argent Peak and Sophia Arvidsson with the drive. Mobile rounds the corner, stand by for a start. Ready to go. Light flashes green and they're racing, and Argent Peak got away okay, showing speed on its outside as Prince of Peace, and Clear Left wants a piece of the action as well. Shark Dancer follows through from the back row, and then came Admirable. They were being followed further back in the run then as they worked their way into the back straight on the outside and just pratted a bit deep there was Slicks momentarily. Up on the inside, saving some ground, was Merrywood Tony, Rock and Roll Gigs well astern, and Smoke Screens at the back of the pack. 7.5 the lead time, and they're down the back. Prince of Peace makes play, Clear Left second, Left without cover. Argent Peak gets a nice box seat run, and they were being followed by Shark Dancer in the 1-1. Up on the inside is Merrywood Tony, who's three markers and follows the race favourite on the inner. Further back then came Admirable, who's three back in the running line. Well back as Rock and Roll Gig Slicks, and seeing them all is Smokescreen. That's the order as they run the bend now. 30.9 first quarter of the last mile. I get the winning post, Judge and Bell, and Prince of Peace and Clear Left, and they're going stride for stride here, having a lovely run. Argent Peak, ditto Shark Dancer. They were followed the inside by Merrywood Tony and Admirable, three back in the running line. It's followed by Slicks, the inside Rock and Roll Gig, and still last of all is Smokescreen. 31.3 that next quarter, 62.2 the half. They run to the 600 metre mark, and the leader is Prince of Peace over Clear Left. There's only a head between them, biding its time but needing racing room is Argent Peak. They were followed then by Shark Dancer, Merrywood Tony. Admirable hasn't made its move yet, and the others are headed by Slicks as they run off the back straight, where the leader is Prince of Peace over Clear Left. Argent Peak, it's all dressed up but can't get to the party at the moment. Shark Dancer peeled out to try and offer, and as they run the corner, still these two locked in battle. It's Prince of Peace, and also on the outside of it there, Clear Left, nowhere to go for Argent Peak. The leader is Prince of Peace coming at it as Clear Left, Clear Left, and on the inside, Prince of Peace. Clear Left doing fractionally the better and gets up the score in a real clump over the line. It's Clear Left beating Prince of Peace. I think Admirable poked through the centre and it's probably snagged third. Back on the inside was Argent Peak, who never really got a look at them. And the other one that flashed home out wide was Slicks. They were followed behind them then by Smokescreen, Shark Dancer, Rock and Roll Gig was never a factor, and Merrywood Tony with those. Three wins it. Clear Left for Wes Komorowski. They went stride for stride. They went toe-to-toe for quite a way. And they've been able to fight it out at the back end. Clear Left at around 6.80 wins it. Prince of Peace was brave and hung tough. The 8 has poked through Admirable. And it's picked up that third prize just in advance of Slicks. And Argent Peak was looking for runs on the inside and never got a real look. So it's 3-2-8-5, 3-2-8-5 interim, ahead the winning margin.

0: 10 to Kumbulla's been $5.50 to $6, $7.50, 11 Irresistible Forces. Jace mentioned some nibbles there, $10 into 7. Then we've got the 8 Maximum Power, $6.50 to $8, 12 Schifanelli, 9 steady at that price, and not much happening down the page at all with some of those. Ready Tiger, Northern on Tap, Big Cattle is waiting for some moves, but they haven't arrived. So they're loading up well for the last at Townsville. Here is one of the best in the business, Tony Wode, to call us home.
1: And Spirit of Mac, the last three to move in. They'll be set to go. Chartwell, the favourite, drawn to advantage in gate two, Ryan Wiggins aboard. Now, Cappuccello goes in. Chifanelli about to come up. And Spirit of Mac, both given a hope. So starter coming around to release the field. Final event of the day. Right, Spirit of Max in. Maximum Power goes high in the air. Back down again. Lights blinking. Ready. Set for the last. Racing now. And Spirit of Mac taken back with Chifanelli early, and out fast Big Cat was the early leader, now tackled by Snitzeroo, who's going very fast towards the lead, and up there is Northern on Tap. It's Snitzeroo, Northern on Tap, Big Cat, Maximum Power on the early part of it. Shockster's out very well, going forward rather out wide was Cappuccello, then two lengths to Irresistible Force, followed by back on the inside as they come down the side of the track was Intruder, who's about centre field, and Kumbulla's with it. Chartwell's got well back with Spirit of Mac and Chifanelli, and Ready Tiger's gone back to the tail with Shockstar coming up to the home turn, and Snitzeroo makes play as they race to the 450, a half in front when they start to swing. Northern on Tap is second. In third place right behind them is Big Cat, or some of these going very wide when they straighten up. Irresistible Force comes on, and they were followed further back by Maximum Power starting a run, and Chifanelli is coming right down the centre with Spirit of Mac at the 150. Northern on Tap's the leader. Chifanelli's coming hard on the outside. Then came Kumbulla, Chifanelli. Chartwell's getting through late, but Chifanelli goes home to win by a length on the line. Second home, Chartwell. Third, Spirit of Mac, I think, from Kumbulla. And they were followed next home by Ready Tiger, Northern on Tap. And back behind those next in was Maximum Power. They were followed next home by, behind those would have been Irresistible Force and Intruder together. Big Cat weakened out, and well back in the field was Snitzel, Saru, Cappuccello and Shockstar. Chifanelli, number 12. Aiden Holt, 9.42.90, has come with a sweeper right down the middle and has got up to win. Number 12, Chifanelli. Aiden Holt, 9.42.90, beats Chartwell. Chartwell, number 4.
0: Oh, Georgie Holt, Chifanelli, he struck bad luck since you've had him. He's had three runs up this way. He deserved that.
2: Yeah, absolutely.

0: opportunity before.
1: What about the old boy? Is he grumpy at the moment? 56 and
0: a half. Touch and go there a little bit last night. It was a bit fluey yesterday, and we were sort of on a few eggshells, but we've bounced back this morning, and he's a little bit happy now, so it'll be a good night.
1: Well done.
0: Thank you.
1: There she is, Georgie Holt, Cifanelli. He's come back barking too. Aiden Holt, he's bloused them. I tell you what, Wiggins came with his run too with Chartwell. I thought, oh, this will be a good go. But Cifanelli had the momentum up and he was too strong, wasn't he, for the four Chartwell, who had to make some ground. But they were both very, very good fighting that out. Seven Spirit of Max run third. A solid effort again. And the two Kumbilla has run fourth. 12, 4, 7 and 2. And the Holt team combined to win the last. I might get a quick word from Aiden before he ducks off for a photo. Loves a photo. How's that, young fella?
2: Well, that was rewarding, just mainly for the ownership group and the syndicator. Cannot draw a gate with any of his horses with us, so it was good to repay him with a ride and a result like that.
1: George, you said you hadn't been grumpy today either, 56 and a half?
2: No, weight's really good. Could probably claim off 56, but no, haven't had the best.

into 480 now. He has had one lightning lap win. That was late last month, and another four minor placings in seven. And crunch the numbers, he is at 750. He's had a few runs back, ran fourth after leading the other day. Thanks, Pat. And just one lightning lap for crunch the numbers. So they're moving up well. For Stanby, Stock Feeds the sixth. And the favourite coming up here in barrier number one, Dawson Shard. Time's ticking. The Ultimate Beach. I Don't Want to Be a Pirate. Crunch the numbers, move forward. Heavenly Bliss and Be a Lawyer. Australia's on the second line with Major Dalton. I'm Drinking Doubles, ready to go. And Dawson Shard leads at the green light. Heavenly Bliss from out wider away. Well, Crunch the Numbers also going forward from the Ultimate Beach. And pairing off here are Crunch the Numbers and Heavenly Bliss as they get across at the post to lead. The Ultimate Beach third. Dawson Shard is midfield on the markers. Be a Lawyer out three wide with Times Ticking in the middle. Over on the inside is Australia. I Don't Want to Be a Pirate. Major Dalton and the last one into the back as I'm Drinking Doubles. Lead in 26-3 at the DFG legal half mile, and trouble there with Dawson Shard and also Australia, who got into strife, and Dawson Shard had lost a lot of territory there and is well back last down the back. They've got 600 metres to go, and it's Crunch the Numbers leading. He's a half a length in front. On the outside is Heavenly Bliss, the Ultimate Beach behind the lead. I'm Drinking, I Don't Want to Be a Pirate, working up three wide with I'm Drinking Doubles. They were followed further back then to Be a Lawyer, Time's Ticking. A gap, Major Dalton, then Australia and Dawson Shard. 28-3 at the Chicken Man 400. Crunch the Numbers leads. I Don't Want to Be a Pirate gets into second. The Ultimate Beach awaiting a run. Then Heavenly Bliss on his outside is Be a Lawyer. And further out as they corner for home, I'm Drinking Doubles. Crunch the Numbers leads. I Don't Want to Be a Pirate closing in with the Ultimate Beach on the inside. Crunch the Numbers finding. Fending, I Don't Want to Be a Pirate on the inside. The Ultimate Beach, Crunch the Numbers in front, and he'll get there to win. Crunch the Numbers over the Ultimate Beach and placed again. I Don't Want to Be a Pirate from Times Ticking, Heavenly Bliss. Then a line of runners inside out. Major Dalton, Australia, Be a Lawyer, I'm Drinking Doubles, and Dawson Shard. He was one of two or three horses to get into trouble there at about the half mile. 124 is the gross in the final quarter to come. Crunch the Numbers, about 750 and 270. Got across them to lead down at the post. And has held the Ultimate Beach, who

0: Home at leads by two, chasing hard Paddy's Way. Poor Shervington trying to get Poor Shervington, third Paddy's Way, and fourth all strutted up. And then came Dodds the Dream, Carnival Kid, and back at the end was Moraine Alfie in 25 and 57. Number seven, Poor Yarris, all too good there for Rebecca Gibbons at 4.30 and $2 beats one Poor Shervington, six Paddy's Way, and four all strutted up. 7-1, 6 and 4 will be the interim numbers on race nine. 7-1, 6 and 4.
1: Didn't take Poor Yarris long to return to the winning circle. $4.30, $2. Poor Shervington, $1.40. Paddy's Way, no third dividends. 7.16, 25.56 the time. Home in 13 and 93. The four gets the fourth spot. Globe Derby, a lucky last leg of the quaddy, joint faves. Ooh, just moving. The nine, Shirley Knott, the official favourite now at $2.80 in from $3.30. Aifalante's $3.10 into $2.90. At $3.70, you'll find Amy's Baby Angel, who's had a bit of a nibble in from $5.50. And at $9, hoping to defy a significant drift out from $3.90's Treacherous Rock. Over the 1,800, Mark Matthews is with the 8. He's gone value. 8.91 as we join him to wrap up the quaddy legs.
2: $3. And then you have 1, Amy's Baby Angel, $5.50 into $3.40. 6, Treacherous Rock at $9.50. And Lochinvar Ruler, there's been no love for it. 16 out to 23. I had it as my second pick at behind the four, which came out perfect, Playgirl. So I thought it was an each-way sort of chance, Lochinvar Ruler. Was a winner here, 3 back. I know its form since then has been just fair, but I thought its best was good enough. Tends to mix its form, but market has taken a set against it today. And then with the 5 here, Aifalante. So Aifalante, it's been placed its last two, $2.90. Shirley Knott from gate 9. It'll run the second fancy in the market. It's run second in 2 of its past 4 runs. And Amy's Baby Angel, maybe it can lead, $5.50. into $3.60 off gate 1. Treacherous Rock, the next one in the market at $9. They're about to come up behind the Mobile, which is parked up and just awaiting the field to head forward. That fading light now. Managed to miss all the showers. Have stayed away all day thus far. So we can get through the program like that. We had a lot of rain overnight, but despite the weather forecast today, it's been a dry day. They're scoring up now behind the Mobile. So they're all coming up. We'll be right to run in a moment. Aifalante, $2.80. Amy's Baby Angel, $3.40. Shirley Knott, $3.40. Rating 41 to 46 over the 1,800. Favourite gate 5. Race 8, final leg of the quaddy here at Globe Derby. Good luck, punters. Off. Racing, Aifalante speed off of gate 5, gets tapped along, but superior speed, the Q Legend, and the Q Legend is going to try cross Amy's Baby Angel and will do so. So the Q Legend leads Amy's Baby Angel, Aifalante goes to third, racing one off without cover. Lochinvar Ruler, 3 back the marker peg, Major Mad, 1 out, 1 back, 15 metres, Shirley Knott, 2-way wonder, 10 metres, Treacherous Rock, Aussie Joy Bell, and Flying Tommy whips them in. The lead time, 12.6. They've strung out like mum's washing here, and in front the Q Legend leads by about 2 metres to Aifalante. Back in third position now was Amy's Baby Angel. Might have got off the marker peg and found the 1 by 1. Then came Lochinvar Ruler, Major Mad, 7 metres, Shirley Knott, 2-way wonder, Aussie Joy Bell, Treacherous Rock, and Flying Tommy whips them in. First quarter, 29.2. They roll into the straight here, 1,100 left to run. The Q Legend making play by half a metre. Aifalante, favourite's going to have to push the breeze. Amy's Baby Angel is in the 1 by 1 position. Lochinvar Ruler has the leaders back. Then came Major Mad, 3 back the running line. Underneath it, 2-way wonder. Shirley Knott, Aussie Joy Bell, Treacherous Rock, and Flying Tommy last. That second quarter, 29.3. First half in 58.5. The Q Legend still leads as they head up now towards the 600 metre mark. They're down the back and they're about to click it up. Aifalante's being urged along. So this favourite is given a tap to stay with a Q Legend. Then came Amy's Baby Angel, Lochinvar Ruler, 2-way wonders trying to navigate off the marker peg. Then came Major Mad, Shirley Knott, Aussie Joy Bell, Treacherous Rock, and Flying Tommy. 300 left to run, 29.8. Third quarter and taking it up in front. Aifalante leads by 2 metres. Amy's Baby Angel, the Q Legend's gone, running to third position then.

0: Two-Way Wonder, it's High Falante, Amy's Baby Angel, Shirley Knott's running on then, Two-Way Wonder, but it's High Falante, Amy's Baby Angel the outside, High Falante down low, Amy's Baby Angel rocketing home out wide, and Amy's Baby Angel beat High Falante, third Major Mad, then came Shirley Knott, Treacherous Rock, Two-Way Wonder, Aussie Joy Bell, Lochinvar Ruler, Flying Tommy, and the Q Legend last in. Third quarter.
1: 1-5-3 Globe Derby race number 8. Abby's Baby Angel, Corey Johnson, 3-41-40 over High Falante, Major Mad, 1-5-3 to race number 8 at Globe Derby. Ninth at Traralgon is next for action here on Sky One on a Monday afternoon. This is a grade 7 over the 350 metres, still making their way around to the start. $1.75. Short prize favourite is Grit, prepared by Kath Gorman, resuming from a break, hasn't been seen since the second at Warragul over the 400 metres back on the 3rd of Feb. Son of Feral Frankie comes to Traralgon for the first time. Three starts from box number one, just the one placing. Opened up at $2.15, $1.80 after scratchings, and now is at $1.75. $4.60 for the 6 Raw Pearl, $5 number 3 Irish Legend, and Amaryllis is at $8.50 number 2. This is the ninth at Traralgon, making their way down to the boxes. Tips from Paul Hammond. He's got the one on top. The fave Grit, 1, 2, 3, and 6 as we head to Paul for the ninth.
2: Getting out to 15, Audacious Chief, and Rock Hard is $34. So they're heading to the boxes for the ninth on the card. And once they get to the start, they'll be moving in, I would suspect. It's 1.65 for Grit. It's been well-backed. Late scratching was Kane at Diesel from box seven here. And into 1.65 is Grit, the favourite for race number 9 of 13 here today. It's been a good day's racing again here at this brand new tracks. Just been up and running for about a month or so. It's racing really well, and the owners and trainers seem very happy with it. They're at the start here for the Morwalter Pub. 350 metres. Grit has been very well supported. 165, $5 Irish Legend, and 440 for Raw Pearl. They're moving in well. The green light is on. Set to go. Ready for a start. Set. Racing. Grit a fraction slow, showing pace. Irish Legend going up toward the lead. Around the outside was Raw Pearl. Trying to boot up on the rails was Amaryllis here. Got blocked for run. Grit is trying to get through. They're bunching right up. They've got off the track, and the favourite Grit's got a great run through. Irish Legend trying to go with it, then Audacious Chief, but it's Grit. Got a lucky run through and wins it by 3 lengths. Audacious Chief tied third. Amaryllis or Irish Legend. Then for the back was Raw Pearl and Rochard. And it is around 20 and 48. Well, the favourite was probably running fifth in the field of six runners at one point, and then they fanned wide and got a saloon run up on the inside. Grit for the favourite.
1: One beats four. Photo for third. The three looks prominent. 20 and 46. The gallop to Traralgon race number 9. Grit, the only one that wanted to stick to the inside. It gets the cash. 1-4-3 Traralgon race number 9.

0: Her last three starts here at Northam over the 5.09. So Ultras and 40 cents has always been around the mark, 230, 240, 390 for the 5 Sunset Paris out from 340, $8 for number 7 Frantic Phyllis, and 850 for the 1 Queenie's Pride. That's the market. Northam race number 6 making their way down to the boxes, following this back to Warrnambool. Their 10th is 4 minutes away, and then Pinjarra race 7, 8 minutes away. Race number 6 at Northam. Let's head to Jesse.
1: Has drawn box number 2, the

saluted and recorded his 50th win earlier on in Chaser. And as he tries to eyes off some of the records, I think the WA win record is Sandy's me mum at 67 wins. So it'd be an awfully impressive job to get anywhere close to that, considering he's racing in free-for-all company. Last one's been boxed, and the red light goes to green. Lures in motion. Set for a start. This is race 6, Northam. Ready. And racing, showing speed in the middle of the field with Sunset Paris and Frantic Phyllis, with Just a Madam pushing forward, then followed by New Hope, Queenie's Pride. Incredible Lucky got carted off the track. He's suited in Quicklands. So past the back straight now, and Frantic Phyllis leads by 2 on New Hope, then followed by Just a Madam, Sunset Paris. Winding up was Incredible Lucky from He's Suited. Quickland makes his way through the field, and last was Queenie's Pride as they straighten. It's still Frantic Phyllis out in front by 4 lengths. Running on was New Hope, Just a Madam, but Frantic Phyllis by 5. On Sunset Paris, Just a Madam, New Hope, Quicklands. He suited well back with Queenie's Pride and Incredible Lucky. The time 29.84. Well, she was knocking on the door her last couple, Frantic Phyllis. She records win number 12 at start 104 for Murray Stewart. A Black Bitch and a Zach Minnelli Starlight Asher has recorded her 12th career victory. Interim placing 7-4-5-8. Interim placing 7-4-5-8. Second number 4, Just a Madam, a Black Bitch at a Cosmic Rumble Jets Cracker for Ethan Collins Oldfield and Kylo Iki. Third was number 5, Sunset Paris, a Black Bitch out of Zach Minnelli, Ruby Minnelli for Pete Brown, who owns and trains. And fourth was 8, New Hope for Tony Williams. 7-4-5-8, 29.86, 5.25 by a nose. 5.25 by a nose. The margins to race number 6. Race 7 on the card. It's now due to jump at the start time of 3.25. And I'm with Peyton Full on top in the next.

0: 50. The four has been easy in betting Curtivale Road out to $9. Hope One, first up in Victoria, five starts, just the one win. That came at Gosford in a 388 maiden just before Christmas, 23rd of December. Has had the best part of 4.5 months on the sidelines, but clearly some market support around to suggest he'll race well first up for the Darren Fisher Kennel. Tips from Dane Barry. He's got the one on top. 1, 2, 4, and 6. Let's head on track.
1: He's Hope One. So first run in Victoria in the hands of Darren Fisher for Hope One. Returns off 132 days of 17 to 380. And the favourite support for the six also, Demora Big Boy for Ray Brewer. 460 into 390. He's had good support late. 7 all net for Ronald Fisher, $5. 8 Thrill Seeker, Deb Carr, 16 to 550. 4 Curtivale Road for Raymond Marnie, 460 out to 950. 2 Poor Yanara for Tammy Kennedy Harris, 950 to 11. 5 Lectra Edge, Phil Letterhand, 6 to 12. 3 Aston Cairns, Mark McCallum, 650 out to 17. Getting set well, race 10, the Sports Fit feed, a 1 to 2 win over the 390. Hope One having its first run in Victoria for Darren Fisher, $7 into 385, could support the 6 to Mora Big Boy into $4. A green light, and we're set to go. Race 10, Mournable, they're ready. And racing away fast in the middle was Curtivale Road. Had good pace to go up the track and lead early by a length and a half. Now racing to second, Thrawn the inside is the favourite. Hope One going to third, All Net and fourth, Thrill Seeker. Back behind runners, Yanara Bell, Aston Cairns, Demora Big Boy, Lecture Edge in the straight. Curtivale Road led back to the inside. Hope One's coming hard. Curtivale Road in front though and gets home. Curtivale Road by a length to Hope One. Third, Thrill Seeker. Fourth, Paul Yanara, just from All Net, who run fifth. And then came Lectra Edge, Aston Cairns, and back at the end, Demora Big Boy in 22.46. The gallop to Curtivale Road, the winner for Raymond Marnie. At 7.90 and 1.70, four the winner beats 1, 8, and 2. We'll get fourth, 4-1, 8, and I think the two will just get fourth. They're looking at the free.

0: his frame, but we'll await the judge's confirmation. 4-1-8. And we stand by for that fourth, who I think will be number two in 22-44. 8.52 was the first section, 13.93 run home, 4.18 and 2. The interim numbers there, 4.182 does officially get fourth. That was Paul Yanara. But the four, the winner, Curdy Vale Road, had good pace to lead early. It was led all the way, a form dog by Bernardo, and a Crimson Vixen trained by Raymond Marty at Southern Cross. And the Mingo's Mate Syndicate winning owners, J Road, S Hickey, M Hickey, P Hickey, G Castledean and B Hickey, all involved in the ownership of Curdy Vale Road. Today start to 31 win 3. A further 12 miners takes earnings onwards of 6,500. 4.182 confirmed after race 10.
1: So 4.18 and 2, Waterville Race 10, Curtivale Road defies a betting drift for Ray Marnie, 7.91.70. Hope One looked a big chance turning for home. Sure to take improvement from that run and Thrill Seeker back in third. 4.18 and 2, Waterville Race number 10. About 90 seconds until Pinjarra's seventh. It's over the 21.85 this time around at 55-65. And 3.10 into 170, number 6. This has been well back. Bougie Boy resuming for the Edgerton Green stable. Form before a break was very good here at Pinjarra. Several placings was placed in its last three over both the 16.84 and the 21.85. Hasn't been spotted for nearly 5 months. Expected to be hard to beat, and the money is on resumption. 3.10 into 175. Roman Legion, 6 into 480, number 11. The 10 Lord Publishers, 8.50 into 7.50. Everything else has gone for a bit of a drift in betting. Snaky Boy, number 4, 6 out to 21. So they haven't really come for anything else at all. This has been well back Bougie Boy. Some specking around for Roman Legion as well. Tips from Matt McDermott. He's got the 6 on top to beat the 8, 9 and 11. They'll be scoring up shortly. Pinjarra, race number 7.
2: Last campaign, Bougie Boy, and he won 2 of his first 3 in that prep and returns today without a public trial. He's by Ultimate Machete. He's won twice and 9 minor placings in a 20-start career. Hasn't trialled publicly with Dylan Edgerton Green. Preparing this 4-year-old gelding, and he's drawn in barrier number 6, the favourite. Roman Legion is at $5, and Lord Publisher is at $8. Right on start time now, and the mobile is ready for them to come up. Public holiday racing here next week, and the Square Trotters Association of WA Trotters Cup for long weekend pacing here at Pinjarra next Monday afternoon. All 12 runners start, and the Amber Light going on. Field now being called up. $1.70, Bougie Boy in barrier 6. Roman Legion now into $4.60, horse number 11. Driver Carl Symington is wearing a black armband. That is a mark of the respect from the stable for the recent passing of Renee Margetts. Unfortunately losing her battle. And being remembered here as a mark of respect with a black armband from the stable. Prepared by Sarah Wall. Roman Legion, Carl Symington driving. Lord Publisher at $9, now into $8.50. The seventh today, and it's over the 2185 metres. And up they come. Vintage Blue right on gate, Jingling Jewels on the inside. First up, Bougie Boy in barrier 6, the favourite. And they're ready. Away they go with Jingling Jewels from the inside away nicely. Coming over is Snaky Bay to join and head off. Jingling Jewels down at the post. Vintage Blue on the outside. Jackie Daniels 3 back the pegs. Bougie Boy is 3 wide but being restrained in the centre has got a good war hole. Lord Publisher and Ideal Interest go through. Roman Legion's about 4th last out of the front straight. Icy Cold a length further back to Tucks and Tails, and then comes Luke Attack, and being restrained there back to the end of the field is got a good war hole. So they race down the back now, and the leader taking up the front running, Snaky Cheeky Bay by a length to Jingling Jewels, and here comes Bougie Boy working forward, the favourite, and he's going up now to claim the front past the mile in 41.6. So Bougie Boy

He goes to the top over Snaky Bay by a length away in third spot off the far turn is Jingling Jewels. Two lengths to Jackie Daniels, one and a half to Ideal Interest with Vintage Blue, who got down to the pegs. Lord Publishers a length away on the outside of Icy Cold. Then comes Tucks and Tails next on the markers. Around him as they come to the turn is Roman Legion, peeling off his back Luke Attack, and a length away has got a good war hole. Into the straight now, 1,200 metres to go, first quarter, 30.6. Bougie Boy leading a length over Snaky Bay and a length to Jingling Jewels. Around comes Luke Attack with Ideal Interest in the middle. Jackie Daniels on the inside. Lord Publisher soon to be one out and two back. A length in front of Roman Legion on the outside of Vintage Blue, now fourth last. Got a good war hole. Further back to Icy Cold and Tucks and Tails at the end of the field. After the bell and out of the straight. Leader going along is the favourite Bougie Boy, racing up to the DFG legal half mile. Arrived there in 29.6 as he's joined by Luke Attack, getting to the outside of him now. And out three wide is Lord Publisher, being tracked by Roman Legion. Ideal Interest in the centre. On the inside is Snaky Bay, a length to Jingling Jewels. Jackie Daniels now in the moving line. Got a good war hole, is out three deep at the far turn. Then Vintage Blue, Tucks and Tails, and Icy Cold from the Australian pacing goal back straight. It's Bougie Boy now slipping away. Gets down to the 400. Two lengths clear in 27.8. Bougie Boy from Lord Publisher. Ideal Interest, Roman Legion. Further back to

Bushy Boy the leader. Roman Legion starting to lengthen stride with Lord Publisher the inside. It's Bushy Boy in front. Winning post looms and he holds on. Bushy Boy from Lord Publisher and Roman Legion. Close up ideal interest. Then Jingling Jewels with Jackie Daniels, Icy Cold and Vintage Blue. Tucks and Tails next. Got a Good Warhole, Luke Attack. Snaky Bay dropped out 29.3. And for Australian pacing goal, 157.2.

0: 8, 7, 6, and 4
1: metres. I'll be moving up pretty soon here for the 10th of 13. If you wish to bet on that latter race, check that under Terrelgan Extra 1. 290 Poor Ezra is going to be the favourite. Good money for both Take a Panther and Aston Antibes. So the Greyhounds drawn out wide. The Greyhounds drawn out wide. Here are the favourites for the race. They're moving in well now. Just about ready. There's the green light. Favourite drawn box 8. We're set to go. They're ready. Racing. Poor Ezra. Worst than midfield away, showing pace was Baby Yoshi and leads them quite nicely. Dart Knights is railing very well. Then for the back was Poor Eula. Then came the favourite, Poor Ezra. Well back there was Aston Antibes. Coming around the corner, these greyhounds have run wide here. Poor Eula's got the run through. It's a length or so in front. Poor Eula beats Poor Ezra.

0: it. And poor Euler gets the run through nicely just before the corner. Number
1: 4-8. I think it's the 6 and 3rd. And saying that, the 1 and 2 are extremely wide. So just take note on that. It's definitely 4 and 8, 1st and 2nd. We'll stand by for that 3rd number. 14:53.20 for poor Euler for Tammy Kennedy Harris. Poor Ezra, 2nd, 180. And 3rd placing to be semaphored shortly. 20 and 54, the gallop. 20 and 54. And the 1 is 3rd. Please take note, the 1 does get 3rd. 4, 8 and 1. Terralgan race number 10. Northam race number 7. It's over the 297 metres. And at Northam, it's $3.20 the field here, headed by the 8. Thank you, Joe. $5 into 3.20, number 8. The 1 paid in full, a last start winner, 360 out to 390. 420, Fearless Parker in from 550. And Starlight Twix, 550, number 4. They're the 4 main players. Thank you, Joe. Was 2nd 2 starts ago, track and distance in a top grade race. So should find this a fair bit easier today. 4th and 5th grade company, midfield last start behind Nightlighter, who would be a long, long odds-on favourite in this race. Thank you, Joe. Looks hard to beat coming back in class. But Jesse Erenshaw is going away from the favourite. He's got the 1 on top, paid in full. 1 to beat 4, 3 and 6. So we head to him now for the 7th.
2: 22.68 over the 400 at Mandarin, 3rd at her last 2 appearances, and 22.4 over the 380, and 17.4 over the 297. And thank you, Joe, was placed in a free-for-all 2 back in 17.16 when leading Elite General. Showed good early pace, but did struggle over the concluding stages. So they're at the start now, and about to be instructed to move forward. Favourite. It is with Thank You Joe at 3.20. 4.60 Fearless Parker, 4.20 paid in full. Starlight Twix at $5. There's a fair bit of pace. It's going to be difficult for Thank You.

Last one is now boxed, and the red light goes to green. Lewis in motion, set for racing. Thank you, Joe Midfield, showing speed. Fearless Parker, thank you, Joe, tries to cross and does so now from Paid in Full. Flowing it forward with Penny. Pincher getting checked was just Must. Fearless Parker out the back was Cheddar Minnelli, and Paid in Full down the straight, though. Thank you, Joe, clear. Wins by two lengths, Penny. Pincher, third, just Must. Fourth, Starlight Twix from Fearless Parker. Fearless two, Cheddar Minnelli, and at the tail of the field, Paid in Full. 17-16 the run. Thank you, Joe.

0: Racing's 8754, 1718 the run. To
1: 7 and 5, Northern Race number 7. Thank you, Joe. Appreciates the dropping class and wins for Joe Daly, 3:20, 2:30. 8, 7 and 5, Northern Race number 7. Met it off start time for the 9th at Globe Derby on a Big Ten race card this afternoon. This is a 2 lifetime wins maximum over the 1800 metres and very short. The 4 Delightful Dream, understandable as well for Samantha Hill. Went up 165, that was taken into 122, just back out to 133 late. Bin Dancing on the second line is easy, 390 out to $7, $8 about the 6 Harlem Town. Delightful Dream, former New South Wales pacer, was down the track on debut at Bathurst back in July last year. Resumed at Globe Derby and created a massive impression a couple of weeks ago, running 157.64 the mile, winning by nearly 40 metres as a $1.20 favourite. 3-year-old colt by Bettors Delight, expected to be hard to beat again. Mark Matthews, his thoughts here on the 9th. He's keen on the 4 to beat 3, 1 and 6.
2: Metres. Hadn't been to the races too since the 12th or the 23rd of July 25, so been close to a year off the scene and just came out and demolished them and was backed accordingly. I think you've got to stick with it. If you're just joining us as well, One Bin Dancing will jump from gate 7 here, as we announced earlier in the program, even though it's listed as the one in the form guide. That form guide and fields came out prior to Saturday night racing, in which Bin Dancing actually raced and finished third on that occasion. So it'll jump from the outside gate, will Bin Dancing, and the others all come in one. So effectively, number 2 runner mark will be off gate 1. Bin Dancing is on the second line of betting. It's $3.90 out to $7. Bin Dancing, it's been showing a fair bit of promise. As I said, ran third here Saturday night. Prior to that was a runner-up. So it was on the quick backup. Only had the two-day backup, really, isn't it? A three-day backup? I'll work it out anyway. It's been a long day. 6 Harlem Town is 460 out to 950. It's the next one in single figures, number 6. It's been placed 3 of its past 4, and then big prices the rest. We go out to Rock on Nifty, $21, $23 Japanese Mickey. It's really all about the 4 Delightful Dream. Now into gate 3 is Bin Dancing. The one jumps from gate 7. So they're scoring up behind the mobile. This is race number 9, the penultimate here. See if Delightful Dream can get the job done. Was very impressive here. Had its second career start last week. And it's been heavily tried again in the market. So they're coming forward. They're behind the mobile. Race number 9, 1,800 metres, 2 lifetime win race. Ready. Off they go. And No Speed Delightful Dream, Harlem Town punched out to go forward, and Rock on Nifty also pressing up as Harlem Town tries to get over. Rock on Nifty can't keep it out, and Harlem Town will get over and find the top. So Harlem Town leads to Runamuck, who gets the leaders back. Rock on Nifty was next, then Japanese Mickey, who's 3 wide, might have to press forward. Speed looked good in the early part of the race. Marilane was 3 back to Marker Peg. Then came Delightful Dream racing in the running line. 5 metres Bin Dancing, then I'm a Tiggy Tiger, Oaklander, and I haven't seen Tiger Roars. Where's it? 30 metres last. That lead time, 12.7, and we'll get that first quarter. It was 29.5. So in front here, Harlem Town leads by about 10 metres to Rock on Nifty, one off without cover. Runamuck was next on the marker peg. Delightful Dream gets the 1-by-1 position, so gets into a gun spot, the favourite. Marilane was 3 back to marker peg. Then came Bin Dancing, I'm a Tiggy Tiger, Japanese Mickey, Oaklander, and Tiger Roars is probably 40 metres last. Siren sounds, they've got 800 left to run here. Harlem Town, now Delightful Dream the favourite, moves up to apply the pressure. That second quarter, 30.9 the first half in 60.4. So Harlem Town leads, but Delightful Dream on a searching run to get up onto the speed. Runamuck has the leaders back. They've gone a long way from home here at the 550. Then Rock on Nifty, next one Bin Dancing, further back Murrayane, Oaklander, I'm a Tiggy Tiger, Japanese Mickey, and Forget Tiger Roars. 400 left to run.

0: Championship in SA 4, 6, 1, and 2. Globe Derby race number 9. Paul Vance from the outside is a drifting favourite. 225 out to 290. 320 number 2 Cobras had good support. 380 for the 7 Take a Selfie, also with some backing. Tips from Dane Barry, 2, 7, 8, and 3, the 11th of Waterball.
1: Horsham, three starts ago, where it broke its maiden in 23.46. That's the 8, Paul Vance. 3.20 into 2.90 now, back to 3.10. 4 Take a Selfies, rather 7 Take a Selfies, being well supported late for Danielle Keane, was a strong winner here on this meeting a week ago. 4.40 into 3.40. Now the 2 Compras also had backing late. It's gone just ahead of it now at 3.30. So 8 Paul Vance, $3. 2 Compra, 3.30. 7 Take a Selfie, 3.40. And 6.50 then the 3 Dream Lucky. Competitive race. As they get set for race number 11. The 1-2 win Matco Hire. A green light, the Warrells now. We're set to go for race 11, Warrnambool. They're ready. And racing. Good pace out through on the inside from Eccentric Mona. Good pace from Cobra, who launches through to take the lead. Cobra by 2 lengths over Take a Selfie. Going to third was Dream Lucky. Deep out, Paul Vitality ahead of Paul Vance and Eccentric Mona. Poor Alicia last on the corner. It's Cobra first for home. It leads by 3. Paul Vance runs to second, but it's Cobra clear. And Cobra scores well by 2.5 to Paul Vance. Third, Paul Vitality. And fourth, Dream Lucky. Then behind those runners was Take a Selfie, Poor Alicia, and Eccentric Mona in 22.25 the run. Cobra number
0: 2.8 of photo. Looks to be 2.8, 4, and 3. Cobra, Linda Desmond hits the line with plenty of venom. 2.91.60. Paul Vance in second. Should be the 4, third in front of the 3. 22.24 the gallop. Warrnambool race 11. Eurowatt Japan race number 9. It's over the 1,500 metres. And this market, 8 Orange Genie's been adrift. 145 getting out to 185 on fixed price, the 4. In fact, the 9, let's have a look. Sorry, I'm looking at a different market here for race number 9. The 4 Santa Ana win, $2.90. It looks like the 8 has come out. It has. Yeah, that's only just happened. So the 8's the late scratching Orange Genie. It was an odds-on favourite. The 4 Santa Ana win, $6 now at the 290, 360 for the 7, 460 the 2, $8 about the 10. So that explains an awful lot. The 8 has come out. Orange Genie, it would have gone around as an odds-on pop, but not to be. Santa Ana Wind is the favourite here. Let's head on track for the 9th at Eurowatt Japan.
2: Number 2, Queen's Kaonohime, getting a little bit of attention here locally, as she's one race removed from a first place finish. Again, number 8, Orange Genie, scratched here just before we came back on air. Orange Genie was the favourite here locally, but not anymore, obviously, since he's not running. And it does bring us down to 11 total runners in the field. And so it shifts things around here a little bit. Who will take up the mantle? As Ortigini was heavily favored here locally up until the time that he got scratched, of course. Will it be Luisa, Dear Brand, Santana Win, or Queen's Kaonohime? To take that place of Orange Genie. Number 4, Santana Wind, was the second favorite here locally before Orange Genie was scratched. So Santana Wind will become the default local favorite. 2 races removed from a victory for her. Last 2 starts, so a 4th and a 5th place finish, so she has been competitive. Starter has raised a red flag. Weather is fine. Track is in good condition. 1,500 meters, 11 total runners in the field. Once again, number 8, Orange Genie, a late scratch. That brings us down to 11 total runners in this field. Here comes Santana.

Wind? Will she take over to fill the void left by Origini? We'll find out. Final runner in, number 12, Miracle Rise. Finger to Mr. Yoshidome.

0: And they're off as Toa Rodante takes the early lead. Back behind Miracle Rise chasing with Dierbrand. Then comes Santa Ana Wind, followed there by Luisa and Ashire. Back of the pack, Bon Mati heading into that first turn. Toa Rodante still holds the lead. Back of the pack, Bon Mati, no change. Around that second turn, into the backstretch they go. Toa Rodante holding on to the early lead. Right behind is Dierbrand and Miracle Rise. That's your 1, 2, 3, followed by Santa Ana Wind in fourth. Fifth on the outside, Ashire. Then comes Luisa and Kyoe Samantha. Moving up on the outside, Win Oasis. As Queen's Kayonohime kicking it into high gear. Back of the pack, Mela and Bon Mati. As we've hit that third turn already. Toa Rodante at the top. Dierbrand coming right up alongside. Then we find Santa Ana Wind and Miracle Rise. Further back is Kyoe Samantha as we head into that final turn. And now we're racing, heading for home. Dierbrand has taken that lead away from Toa Rodante. Right behind, though, is Santa Ana Wind. Santa Ana Wind trying to get around Dierbrand. Dierbrand holding steady for the moment. Half a furlong left to go. Dierbrand still in the top, and Dierbrand in for the victory. Over Santa Ana Wind in second place, third place to Kyoe Samantha. Fourth, I think, to Luisa. And number seven, Dierbrand, takes a victory here today. Over Santa Ana Wind in second place, Kyoe Samantha in third.
1: Race 11, they're right on start time. Thanks for holding to the stewards there. Our favourite, Redeemer Bell, 4.20, into $2.80. Equal favourite with the 2, Distorted Humour. Paul Hammond's keen on the 1 to beat 2, 4 and 3.
2: They're moving in well. 11th race on the card. Don't forget, racing again here on Friday. Similar time slot. The green light is on. Ready for a start. They're set. Racing, Redeemer Bell came out nicely. The inside's vying for the lead. So too is Distorted Humour. They're having a good tussle early. But booting up Redeemer Bell. Going up on the outside, Ferocious Canary second. Then came Braemar Molly. Round the outside, Poppy's Pell. Distorted Humour. Then came Jessica Pearson. Round the bend, it's Redeemer Bell. A length or so in front. Redeemer Bell wins it. A length, Ferocious Canary. Third goes to Poppy's Pell. A good way back, Distorted Humour. With Braemar Molly, Jessica Pearson, Dr. Vienna. And just getting across the line, a long way back in the field there was Braemar Cora. And the time is around 20 and 42. Number one, the winner for Danielle Smith, all the way from Lara. Redeemer Bell has been too good here in 20.42. Ferocious Canary should wind up into the second position, with Poppy's Pearl likely to wind up into third. 20 and 42 is the official time. 6.77 early, 8.34 the run in. It is 1.46, 1.46, and number two gets fourth. Distorted Humour was up there early, got checked, and didn't have the best of luck and has battled into fourth. 1.46.2, the winner scored by 3/4 of a length. We'll have divvies for you pretty soon on Race 11.

0: and gentlemen, repeat after me. So a draw should get every chance from box number three with plenty of room to the outside and obviously a bit of a fitness edge on the litter mate as well. Just making their way down to the start, Northern race number eight. Let's head to Jesse.
1: Last win caught my eye. 22.25 over the 400 and the 6.22 to the first peg was airborne. Macaroni Minelli, I believe this chaser might have run second in a Mandra Cup behind Spencer in October of last year. First up here at the Avon Valley was a nice run behind Sunset Goddess when leading for a long way and set some cracking sectionals up in front. 5.65 early. Was unplaced at Kennington over the 5.20. Oosthuizen's first up over the 5.09 brings some solid 4 or 5 metre form, but I just think he might run into a couple better here. And Walking Easy was a winner in 29.75. Fullback, which is not to be discredited. He is the outsider of the field. First row's in, second row's joined the line. Red light goes to green, lures in motion. They're set for a start. Race 8. Ready. Racing. Incredible Rogue midfield. Showing speed was Walking Easy to lead from Goldsmirch. Incredible Rogue Oosthuizen. Then followed by Macaroni Minelli. And last was Incredible Lord. So Goldsmirch worked to the top. Leads by 2 lengths on Oosthuizen. Then followed by Walking Easy. A gap then to Incredible Rogue. Incredible Lord. And last of them was Macaroni Minelli. Off the back, Goldsmirch still in front by a length and a half on Oosthuizen, who's railing through strongly. Then followed by Incredible Lord winding up down the straight. Goldsmirch, Incredible Lord, Incredible Lord over the top from Oosthuizen. Goldsmirch got a stitch up the straight. Then followed by Incredible Rogue, Walking Easy, and Macaroni Minelli, the time 29.53. Incredible Lord, well, he's been tracing in terrific form. His last couple of efforts here have been outstanding. He's gone from a grade 6 to placed in a free-for-all and salutes in a 3-4 here. Interim placings 3.682. Interim placings 3.682. 29.55. 1 3/4 by a neck. 1 3/4 by a neck. Number 3. Incredible Lord's a red form.

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0: Floyd is 1-3 tips from Dane, 12th at Warrnambool.
1: Collective chaos for Catherine Roberts, 17-5. One Maddie Giblet, Marcus Lloyd, 360 out to 750. Two Maureen Miley for Glenn Judd, 10 out to 12. Five Trentino for Sean Bolt, 650 out to 14. Four St Xavier, Peter Byrne, 10 to 16. And eight Bismuth, Marcus Lloyd, 11 to 19. The outsider, reasonably wide open race though. Don't forget though, punters, there's still one to come after this. That's race 13. It'll be next under Warrnambool Extra 1, set for action at 12 past 6. So race 12 here is just the second last. And it's a fifth grade over 390. Fred's Fury favourite. It's a good record here. Five goes at the track and trip for three wins in a minor. And to Marcus Lloyd runs the favourite, 380 into $3.10 now. Six Ancona for David Jensen, second row. It's run third, it's past two, Ancona, 440 into 340. Three Collective Chaos is 17-5. 750 then for the one, Maddie Giblet, and the rest double figures. We're beyond start time. Starting signal, I wouldn't imagine to be too far away here for the second last on the program. Race 12, as I said, don't forget next. Race 13, still to come under Warrnambool Extra 1. It jumps at 12 past 6. Starting signal now, race 12 though. Last look here, it's the 7 Fred's Fury at 310, ahead of the 6 Ancona 360 and the 3 Collective Chaos at $5. And the 1 Maddie Giblet 7 and double figures the rest. Race 12, they're just about set to go, last row being locked away for the second last race, number 12. Favourite in 7, Fred's Fury wears the black jacket at 310, last look and a green light on. The rolls, we're set to go. Race 12, Warrnambool Liberty. And racing, missing the start by three lengths was Trentino, went back to last, away fast, Maureen Miley led first turn, quickly contested by Fred's Fury, racing to second, Collective Chaos went to third and Ancona was fourth, two lengths to Maddie Giblet, Bismuth, Trentino, last St Xavier in the lane, the leader Maureen Miley, two lengths in front, Fred's Fury still coming hard, Maureen Miley, Fred's Fury lunges. Made it close, a photo on the line. Maureen Miley or Fred's Fury, third, went to Collective Chaos from Ancona. Back behind those runners then was Maddie Giblet, Bismuth, Trentino, and towards again St Xavier. A gallop, 22.48. The inside will just grip on Maureen Miley for Glenn Judd, number two, the winner.
2: Two gets its head down right where it counts, and the seven's head came up. That was the only difference there at Warrnambool. Maureen Miley at $15.270 for Glenn Judd. Fred's Fury, $130. Collective Chaos, $260. 2736 in 22.48. Standing start coming up at Pinjarra over the 21.16. Call to Arms, $11 into $3.50. It's off the front row here, Call to Arms, $11 into $3.50. The 12, My Silver Spoon, off 50 metres, is a $3.80 chance. 10, Henrik Larsen, resuming off the 40 at $6. And the 7, Minor Catastrophe, off the 20, is a $7.50 hope. Best back by far is the 1. Tips from Matt McDermott, 12, 9, 7 and 1 for the standing start, Race 8, Pinjarra.
3: 6.5 metres from Bluto. My Silver Spoon, he's the back marker at the 50. Thank you, Liam, and about to be called forward. 2116, this stand start, race 8 of 10. And Call to Arms is now the favourite. Showing us his versatility from a 2600 stand two starts ago to a 5-metre sixth in a lightning lap last week and over 2100 in a stand today, and he's on the front.

0: the 9-year-old. Thanks, Pat. And about to come forward, the Advance Attack gelding, Court of Arms, in to $3, the favourite, My Silver Spoon. The back marker at $4.40 now. And Henrik Larsson at $6.50. He returns and is on the 40 metres. All 12 lining up here with Court of Arms on the front. I see Fire Blind Edition. Gold Horseshoe on the inside of the 10 with Rambo Rabbit, Tommy Price, and Minor Catastrophe at the 20 with My Little Big Man. Tubbs Farquhar 30. And Henrik Larsson, Thompson Bay at the 40 metres. My Silver Spoon on the 50. Still circling around in their pre-race. 3.50 Court of Arms, 4.20 My Silver Spoon, and 6 Henrik Larsson. I See Fire is now under the $10 mark at 9.50 on the fourth line. About to come up now, Blind Edition, I See Fire and Call to Arms. Gold colours of the club for Gold Horseshoe, Rambo Rabbit and Tommy Price. Minor Catastrophe and My Little Big Man. Tubbs Farquhar and Henrik Larsson. Thompson Bay and My Silver Spoon. Now they're being called up. Favourite to start from the inside of the front, Court of Arms, with Mitch Miller for Ed Burnham. And he opened at $7. A moment ago was into $3.50. Here they go. And racing. Stepwell, Court of Arms, quickly joined by Blind Edition. A pair off early from Rambo Rabbit, Tommy Price, and on the inside is I See Fire. Going up, Minor Catastrophe, being tracked by My Little Big Man, a couple to Gold Horseshoe, followed next by Tubbs Farquhar and Thompson Bay, My Silver Spoon, Henrik Larsson missed it, and trails out early. It's Court of Arms who leads them into the back. Blind Edition was able to get in behind, and another length to Rambo Rabbit third. 1.5 to I See Fire. Minor Catastrophe leads the one out line from Tommy Price now on the inside. My Little Big Man 1-1. A length and a half further back is Tubbs Farquhar on the outside of Gold Horseshoe. One away is Thompson Bay. And My Silver Spoon is easing three wide at the mile. And trailing out is Henrik Larsson, lead 39-2 from the stand. They go off the back straight and it's Court of Arms the leader. Court of Arms one in front of Blind Edition, and around comes My Silver Spoon, the back marker. He's joining the front runners over Minor Catastrophe on the outside of Rambo Rabbit. A length away to My Little Big Man covering I See Fire. Tubbs Farquhar is around Tommy Price. Then comes Gold Horseshoe on the inside of Thompson Bay, and then that gap to Henrik Larsson. 29.8 the first quarter. Down the straight comes Call to Arms, leading My Silver Spoon, who'd worked into second on the outside of back behind the leader Blind Edition. 1-1 is Minor Catastrophe. Rambo Rabbit fifth on the pegs. One out and two back is My Little Big Man. On the inside is I See Fire. A length away to Tubbs Farquhar with Tommy Price, and the next pair of Thompson Bay and Gold Horseshoe. At about four away is Henrik Larsson, racing to the DFG legal half mile. They arrive at the 800 in 29.7, and it's Call to Arms into the back straight. He's a full length clear on My Silver Spoon on the outside of Blind Edition. Then Minor Catastrophe from Rambo Rabbit. Further back to My Little Big Man on the inside is I See Fire. Then comes Tubbs Farquhar with Tommy Price, followed by Thompson Bay, Gold Horseshoe, and two lengths away is Henrik Larsson from the Australian Pacing Gold back straight. And the leader is Call to Arms, still a length on My Silver Spoon, who's being driven hard to try and pick him up. On the inside, tucked away as they come to the turn into the front straight, Blind Edition, where it was 28-2 at the Chicken Man sponsored 400. Tubbs Farquhar sweeping right around the outside underneath My Little Big Man and Minor Catastrophe. Call to Arms, those two in front. He's clear of them here, halfway up the straight, Call to Arms. Thompson Bay is running on. Rambo Rabbit and Tommy Price get runs along the inside, but it's Call to Arms clear, and Call to Arms all the way has won a length at the end to Tommy Price, Rambo Rabbit, Thompson Bay, and I See Fire.
1: 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Call to Arms, well-supported favourite, wins Terralgan. They are on start time for race number 12. $2.80 about the 6 being Mixed Swagger. It's had some backing in from 3.80. Tips here from Paul Hammond, he's got the 8 on top at a price. Summerton and it's an $8.50 chance, 8, 7, 6, and 4. Thanks to the stewards for holding. Let's head to the track now.
2: 12th race. They're getting set now. Moving in. Moving into the boxes, race 12. And the green light is on. We're set to go. Field of 7 ready. Set. Racing, Melly Boy came out pretty well, showing pace. Out one on the track was Mick Swagger. Mick Swagger goes to the lead from Melly Boy. Going up was Frequency. On the outside, Summit and Ann. Then further back came High Finance, Dr. Natasha, and Nick again. Up to the home corner, Mick Swagger the leader. Down the outside, Frequency with a run. Mick Swagger trying to kick back. Mick Swagger beats Frequency. Third, Summit and Ann, and Melly Boy fourth. Then further back in the race were Nick again, High Finance, and Dr. Natasha a fair way back, and it's around 20.25 the run.
1: Mick Swagger. 6, 7 and 8, Terrelgan race 12, Mick Swagger wins $5.280 over Frequency 270, Summit and Ann close up in third, 6, 7 and 8. Terrelgan race number 12, 20 and 24. We've got one more to come from Terrelgan. Terrelgan extra one, also known as Terrelgan race 13. It's about 20 minutes away. Last coming up from Globe Derby, this is race 10, a maiden over the 8.

0: Vincent has been the best back runner by far. The 3, 6, Come On Billy out to 8, and 8.50 about the 11, Ice Queen. Cecil Peak, 2-year-old gelding by Soho Tribeca, 4th on debut, and then improved, finishing 3rd, 2nd up, getting better with racing seemingly, and well back to break the maiden at start number 3. Mark Matthews keen on the 8 to beat 3, 1 and 5. Let's head to him now.
1: It's keen on the 3, Cecil Peak. Ran 4th on debut on the 11th of May before running 3rd here last start on the 16th of May. It's only beaten 9.5 metres last start, beaten a big space on debut, but had a lot of excuses, was checked on that occasion. 11 Ice Queen is on the second line of betting, 5.50 out to 6.50 for Ice Queen. It's had the 6 career starts, yet to place, did run 4th here last start, but still beaten a fair margin. 6 Come On Billy is the next one in the market. It's having its 4th career start, did run 2nd here on the 11th of May, so has shown glimpses. Then 4 The Major Danger at 7.50 out from 5. And Chiara Mara, the one I was

Greg Menting, come on Billy, going forward. Cecil Peake right there as well. Always Ellis, so they're staying to come up. And on that second row, we've got the four runners, which are starting to take their spot. This is the lucky last. Race number 10, Cecil Peake the favourite. 360 into 195 here, 1,800 metres for the maidens. Mobile's about to swing them around into the straight, and we'll be underway here shortly for the lucky last. Good luck, punters. Cecil Peake the favourite. Stand by. Green light on, arms fold back, they're off and racing. Cecil Peake didn't really have that much speed, but is now starting to motor up Cecil Peake. Cecil Peake now finds some gears and goes to the top. So took a little bit to get into its work, but has done so now.

0: outside without cover. Then came the Major Danger, who has the lead running line. Then came Upton Miley, who has the marker peg. Further back then was behind them Always Alice, getting a long way back in the run. Captain Caroline just in front of it, Love of the Sea, and Chiara Mara is last of the group. Siren sounds, 850 left to run. Cecil Peak, the odds on favourite, leads Come On Billy. That second quarter 31.9, first half in 64.5. The Major Danger has the leaders back, fragmenting one by one. Uptown Miley, three back the marker peg. Here's a move now. Ice Queen's taking off. Then came Love of the Sea. Always Alice. Next one, Captain Caroline. Last of all, Chiara Mara. They've got 500 left to run. Cecil Peak, the favourite's been in front the whole way. Can it keep going? Come On Billy, it's outside. Then chiming in was Ice Queen. Leaders back, the Major Danger. Further back, fragmenting. Then come Uptown Miley, Love of the Sea. The others might be too far back. Third quarter 30.8, 250 left to run. Cecil Peak lead, so the odds on Shorty is trying to fend them off. Ice Queen still coming. Then came Come On Billy. It's Cecil Peak in front, but the Ice Queen chiming in strongly. Cecil Peak, the Ice Queen. Ice Queen goes up on the outside of Cecil Peak. Ice Queen, Cecil Peak, not much in it. Ice Queen, I'd say. Ice Queen from Cecil Peak. Photo third, other Uptown Miley, or the Major Danger, and Come On Billy was right there too. Then came fragmenting, Captain Caroline, Chiara Mara, Love of the Sea, and last in was Always Alice. Ice Queen gets it, number 11 from the three, Cecil Peak. Six runs third, Come On Billy, and nine was fourth, Uptown Miley. 11, 3, 6, and 9. Fourth quarter, 29.1. Second half in 59.9, mile rate 203.4. Ice Queen, $7.70 the win, $2 the place. Ahead of the three, Cecil Peak, $1.10 the place. And Come On Billy, $2.10 the place. 11.
1: So Ice Queen wins to the cheers of the crowd at Globe Derby in the last, $7.70 and $2. Cecil Peak, Come On Billy, the nine back and forth. Upton Miley and Corey Johnson did a decent job there to stay in the sulky after finding

0: into a grade 5. So the first row is about to be in surfer Oliver Grande. And then the second row is Jai Bubba, Speed Lee, Aussie 10, and Revolution Rico drawn in box number 8. First row is in, second row has now joined the line. Last one's been boxed. And the red light goes to green. Lewis in motion, set for a start. This is race 9 from Northam. Ready? And racing, Jai Bubba left out well with Oliver Grande and Speed Lee showing speed. Soul Surfer, the fence, Gouda Minnelli gets a nice run. Then followed by Aussie 10, going via the cape with Soul Surfer and working through the field would have been Speed Lee. So off the back, Jai Bubba leads by a length on the very strong Gouda Minnelli. Three clear of Oliver Grande, then followed by Revolution Rico winding up from Speed Lee, a gap to Soul Surfer and Aussie 10 on the corner. In front, it's Jai Bubba tackled by Gouda Minnelli, the outside. Jai Bubba, Gouda Minnelli's finding though, but Jai Bubba with a kick, went three quarters Gouda Minnelli. Third was Revolution Rico from Speed Lee, Oliver Grande. A gap then to Aussie 10 and Soul Surfer. The time 29.62.
1: 2.18 and 4. Favourite wins at Northam. Jai Bubba for Joe Daly, 2.70, 1.70. Gouda Minnelli, Revolution Rico, 2.18 with a 4 back and forth. Northam race number 9. First at Redcliffe is coming up first of 6 this evening and then are up to 65 over the 17.80. My name's Stefan, 360 into $2.30, number 9. 1 My Ultimate Victor, 310 into 3. 8 Almighty Max's, 390 out to 440. 950 for the 5 Denver Colorado. My name's Stefan. Its recent form has been at Albion Park, finished down the track there last time out. That was on Saturday night. Prior to that was 5th at Albion Park, also over the mile. So recent form's just been fair, but arguably does go better at Redcliffe. So might appreciate this drop in class and back to Redcliffe here tonight, $2.30. Terry Spargo calling. He likes the 1 to beat the 9, 1 to beat the 9, 5 and 6. Let's head to him now for the first at Redcliffe.
2: Mobile gate in position. And it won't be long before they're called out of their pre-race formation for the first. 1780 is the trip of race number 1. My name's Evan has been the favourite at 2.30. It has been favourite virtually right through the latter part of betting. My Ultimate Victor got out to 3.10, is back down to $2.90. Coming from the pole, Almighty Max on the third line. And that trio, My Name's Evan, My Ultimate Victor, Almighty Max, have dominated the betting throughout. Denver, Colorado's firmed a dollar in the last 2 or 3 minutes. 9 down from 10. So the starting signal has been given. And they are about to come out of their pre-race formation. Fine weather conditions, a good track. My Ultimate Victor drawn the 1. Bling the Noise has gate number 2. The outsider of the field, Bling the Noise. And the lines are starting to take shape. 2.30, My Name's Evan. 2.90, My Ultimate Victor. Almighty Max at 4.60. One other under double figures, Denver, Colorado at $9. Start in the home straight to the judge and then 2 circuits of the track. The favourite coming from the outside of the second line. The green light goes on. Arms fold. Racing. My Ultimate Victor from the pole began well. Bling the Noise taken hold of. Our Uncle Nev, John Wayne, Kylo and Queen are deeper out and they made a line of 5 going around the first corner through a fairly slick lead time of 11.4 where My Ultimate Victor was able to make use of the inside and lead. Bling the Noise second at the wheel of the leader. Western Artira went through along the pegs to be third behind the speed. Almighty Max, 1 out 1 back in the early part, but peeling 3 deep. As they reached the lap and a half mark, we should have 1,200 to go. Almighty Max left cover and is whipping around the outside to move up and have a crack at the leader after a first quarter of 30 flat. My Ultimate Victor on the inside of Almighty Max when they make Garrard's corner. Western Artira is third on the inside of Bling the Noise, who now has cover. Denver, Colorado, midfield on the inside of My Name's Evan, followed by Our Uncle Nev.

0: John Wayne and Kylo and Queen, after being trapped wide in the run of the first turn, went back to be last of all when they put the half-mile marker in the rear view mirror. 30.4 from the three quarters to the half. My ultimate victor, tackled again by Almighty Max, who's run to the front past the 600 metres mark. Almighty Max drew a long neck in front, but they reached the top of the triangle. My ultimate victor, still using the inside, Western Artera, broke. Denver, Colorado got to third. My Name's Evan had to come very deep to miss trouble. 28.8. Third split of the mile. Almighty Max on the outside of My Ultimate Victor, clear of Denver, Colorado. My Name's Evan is running on. They reach the top of the lane. Almighty Max, My Ultimate Victor kicking back, wide out. My Name's Evan is starting to whiz down the center of the course, and Evan's going home much too well. My Name's Evan drew away, beat My Ultimate Victor, Almighty Max. Fourth close, John Wayne got up on the inside. Denver, Colorado out deep. Then Kylo and Queen, Our Uncle Nev, and the last pair, Western Artera and Bling the Noise.
1: 9.18, My Name's Evan. That sounds a bit better. 2.21.10, Tamara Battle. That's been a big win as well after finding a bit of trouble coming off the back straight. My Ultimate Victor, money back, Almighty Max 170. 9.18 to open up the program at Redcliffe tonight. Warrnambool Extra 1 is coming up in a minute's time. This is the last from Warrnambool this evening, and it's pretty much a two-dog race according to the market. Inga Amy's at $2.20 in from $2.60, and the full Blowtorch $2.50 out to $2.70. $11, the 5 and the 6 are next best. Inga Amy, last start, fifth here, track and distance, came from box number 2, does have a win from the outside, and has been the best back runner, 2.60, firming into 2.25. Dane Barry goes 4, 8, 7 and 5, the last at Warrnambool.
2: 13 this Thursday night is set to action at 5.03. The GRD venue tonight for Victoria is Sandown Park, their first of 12 at 6.48 tonight with James Vandermaat. Sandown Park tonight, then Horsham, Geelong, Warragul, GRV venues around Victoria tomorrow. Race 13, the last from Warrnambool though on this Monday under Warrnambool Extra. Fifth grade running 3.90. And Inga Ramey runs fave. 2.60 into 2.20. Four Blowtorch, 2.50 now, 2.70. Six Dinosaur, 9.50 and double figures the rest. It's important to note here that the one Cromelon Comet, who is the outsider, Cromelon Comet, but he's having start 200 here for Ian Bibby. It's some achievement for Greyhound to have 100 starts, let alone 200. And tonight, Cromelon Comet will have start 200 for Ian Bibby. 7 years and 2 months old, and he's still going around in good fashion. He's the $31 outsider, though, as they move in here. Race 13, Inga Ramey runs fave from box 8 at 2.40, 4 Blowtorch 2.70, 6 Dinosaur 9.50, double figures the rest. Drawn the red is Cromelon Comet tonight, having start 200 for Ian Bibby. Race 13, lucky last here, racing returns to the club Thursday night. The last on this Monday, race 13, a green light the War Owls, the lucky last race 13, Warrnambool, they're ready. And racing away fast out by was Moraine Mia. Good pace out Inga Ramey, who crossed and led from Moraine Mia to second. Going to third, Dinosaur, followed by Mile of Dusk, Fozzie's Boy, Sleek Monique, Blowtorch, and Cromelon Comet in start 200's last on the turn. Inga Ramey led by 2 lengths. Moraine Mia runs to second, and then Dinosaur. Inga Ramey in front. Moraine Mia challenges late, but Inga Ramey won the last by a half length to Moraine Mia, who I think will be second. Blowtorch rattled home third and fourth. Dinosaur, then Mile of Dusk, Fozzie's Boy, Sleek Monique, and Cromelon Comet back at the end at start 200 in 22 and 70 the run.
1: 8 in a photo, the 7 out wide, 4 back along the inside, but the favinger Amy will win, 2.70 and 1.10 to the last at Warrnambool tonight. 8 in a photo between the 7 and the 4, the 7 does get second in front of the 4, 22 and 68 the gallop. Warrnambool Extra won the last out of Warrnambool tonight, big thanks to the team there. Nowra's first is upon us, first of 9 tonight from Nowra, and it's the first heat of the maiden over the 365 at a shorty going around here in Zipping Joliet, $1.65 into $1.35, $7.50 about the 6 and the 8 being Skedaddle Marley and also Air Split. Zipping Joliet has been placed in her last couple of runs, one of those at this trip. Last time out, stepped up to the 500 metres and wasn't beaten too far. Looks awfully hard to beat. 165 into 135.

0: The 6 and the 8, Skedaddle Marley, is the first starter for Mark Suttle by Barcia Bale at a Shanghai Susie. And Air Split by Cablenz out of Top of Phoenix for Philip Goodsell. $1.35 for the 2, Zipping Joliet. Let's head to Nara for the first.
1: Rank Outsider is Utter Chaos at $71. Is pushed right out from 34. But Zipping Joliet continues to drop. So 165 the opening, now down to 135. Certainly given a good opportunity to take this one out here. All maidens, of course, though, searching for that first victory, but

5 starts in total, though, in the career. My Town, though, seeing its first ever run, as is Air Split. So, number of unknown quantities in this race. Let's see how it pans out. The green light is on race one at Nowra over the 365. Racing. Strong jump there from Zipping Joliet, who takes the lead nice and early. Midnight Tracy in its second. Now Ebony Girl bypassing, though. Raider Lange a little bit further.

time for fourth and does in 20 and 70. Last at Terrelgood is coming up over the 350 metres, $1.95 about the one Poor Quintessa. It's $2.90 on opening, $1.95 after scratchings and remains at that quote, $2.50 about the four Living the Dream, $8.50 for the six Dr. Amelia. The late scratching here of the five Take a Phoenix, 9 cents the win divvy. So you still get three place dividends if you're playing place or each way. Poor Quintessa was placed 3 starts ago at Warragul over 400 metres, fourth at Sale and fifth at Ballarat since. Box number one record, 6 starts for the one win and the

0: Direction slow, showing pace out wide on the track was Bombers Jack. Bombers Jack goes to the lead by about a length or so, trying to get through. Living the Dream is railing well, then Dr. Amelia a bit wider, Hannah's Avatar, then further back Aston Bondi round the corner. Living the Dream about a length and a half in front of Dr. Amelia, and Living the Dream a double for Danielle Smith. Dr. Amelia second, third goes Poor Quintessa, then further back was Aston Bondi from Bombers Jack, then Maisie Mary and Hannah's Avatar. And the time on the last is around 20 and 21.
1: 4-6-1, Living the Dream wins. Well done to Danielle Smith with a couple of winners tonight. 270-104, Dr. Amelia, Poor Quintessa, 4-6-1. Three back and forth, 20 and 20 the gallop. Last at Terrelgan, thanks to Paul Hammond and the team. We'll take a break on the other side of that, the ninth from Pinjarra.

0: $0.50. All Swing Denario is the favourite and has been heavily backed as well. It's the on top of a Matt McDermott who goes 9, 6, 7, and 1.
1: Driving training double chance. Second up, he ran second in the Harvey Cup here, thanks Liam. That was back in early April behind Soho Shakedown. Drew the back line outside of at his next start behind Mad Monday in the Pro Chevalier, $100,000 race, and fifth to Here's Herbie three starts ago. He went 155 and he was one out and three back in that run. Then a Group 3 level in the 4 and 5 year old championship was 20 metres from Golden Load. He ended up 4 back along the markers and running 6th last start, just 6 metres, held up early for a crack behind You're So Fine. 3.20 for Delulu. She's drawn out in barrier 7. She has had one run back, ended last campaign in a win, returned with a 3rd last start, and Blaze Away has had a couple of runs. This time he's at 7.50. Mobile moving off. Alcoa Pinjarra pace. And coming into line now, Delulu and the Little Master, Terror in Texas, Mr. Mont Blanc, Arian Rock. On the inside is Northview Dance, Cam's Boulder moving up into barrier 2, and Blaze Away in Full Swing Denario on the second line. So they're close to being sent on their way. Race number 9. And racing with Northview Dance and Cam's Boulder away well. They're disputing the early lead. It's Cam's Boulder getting the upper hand on Northview Dance and coming through nicely. Full Swing Denario, the favourite, Mr. Mont Blanc and Terror in Texas wider out. Blaze Away is back on the markers. Arian Rock in the moving line. And then the Little Master and Delulu is the last one to leave the straight. So Cam's Boulder is the leader going into the back. And after his good beginning, it allowed Full Swing Denario to come through nicely. He's on the outside of Northview Dance. And in the 1-1 now, Blaze Away with Arian Rock, 3 back on the inside, a length to Terror in Texas, 1 away to the Little Master, a similar margin to Lulu, and Mr. Mont Blanc follows her at the mile in 41-2, and down the back straight with about 6 or 7 lengths spanning the field, and Cam's Boulder, 1.5 to run, leaves the Australian pacing goal back straight by a length on Northview Dance and ahead to Full Swing Denario. There's no cover. Blaze Away in the 1-1 on the outside of Arian Rock, a length to Terror in Texas, a length to Little Master. Mr. Mont Blanc going through on the inside, and one off Delulu sees them all. Up to the turn now with Cam's Boulder. He leads the favourite Full Swing Denario about three quarters as they come into the straight. First quarter 30.6. Leaders back as Northview Dance. Blaze Away 1-1. Arian Rock 5th on the inside, and then Terror in Texas. He's 1 by 2. Covers Mr. Mont Blanc, 4 back on the marker line. The stablemates are at the end of the field. They're both one off the Little Master and Delulu. So out of the straight now, and it's Cam's Boulder just in front of Full Swing Denario. He's gone up a little closer to Cam's Boulder when they'd swept out of the straight. Northview Dance follows the lead, and 1 out and 1 back, Blaze Away. The second quarter at the DFG Legal 800, 29.9. Arian Rock is on the inside running 5th from Terror in Texas. Peeling off Terror in Texas back now is the Little Master. Mr. Mont Blanc on the inside, and Delulu was the last one with 600 metres left to go. They lift the intensity now, and Cam's Boulder in front of Full Swing Denario by about a metre or so. Blaze Away is out of the 1-1. Northview Dance sticking on behind the lead. The Little Master's midfield and 3 wide with Terror in Texas the centre. Arian Rock the inside, and Delulu's back there with Mr. Mont Blanc when they reached the Chicken Man 400. 27.7, third quarter, and it's Cam's Boulder. He's keeping Full Swing Denario comfortably at bay. Blaze Away is trying around the outside. Leaders back as Northview Dance, sprint lane presenting. Underneath Northview Dance goes Arian Rock, and nothing else picking up out wider, although now Delulu starts to get a run on late. Cam's Boulder's clear. Cam's Boulder's coming right away from them, and Cam's Boulder has led and won easy. Cam's Boulder from Arian Rock to Lulu and Blaze Away.
2: Lady Ayo just in front and scores in the first by about a neck on the line. From the favourite Hardstyle Miss, I think he'll get through for second. Mr. Rainmaker a closing third. Fourth will go to Borrowed Love from My Pearl. Sleek Design, a Curly Bess, has finished well back in the pack, and My Pearl was rearward. Looking at 5-2-3 potentially here. 5-2-3-6 for completeness. 5-2-3-6. Our

0: selection. Lady Yo-Yo salutes in the first for Keith Bowen. Fernando Bale, Lady Xena breaks through at its 12th career start. Beats the well-supported favourite Hardstyle Miss, who came strongly late, but just missed by about a head or so. Jeff Hensel for Ricky Muller. Hardstyle Rico Howes at Beauty. The winner, Lady Yo-Yo, is Fernando Bale, Lady Xena, and three, Mr. Rainmaker, third.
1: Over the $2.97, $2.60 for the three, Tully's Gem, $3.20 for the two, Charis Noble, and $4.20 for the five, Glow Girl, $9.50 best of the rest is the seven, Arctic Crop. Jesse Earnshaw goes 3, 4, 2, and 5. Let's head on track.
2: Time this afternoon here at Northam. Great to see Nightlighter salute at his 50th career win from his 90th career start. First row is in. Second row is now joining the line for the Tommy Shelby at stud. Last one's been placed away. Now the red light goes to green. Lewis in motion, set for a start. Race 10, ready. Racing, Tully's Gem midfield showing speed. Arctic Crop's going to hustle forward early with Levi Blazer. Tully's Gem rallying through and

Crop Clear wins by 5 lengths on Charles Noble. Charles Dream, Glow Girl was Forana Valerie, and making it safely into the pen was Levi Blazer. The time 17:42. Arctic Crop got across on the wide draw.

0: 9:30, Cheryl's Dream, 7, 2, and 8, Northam race number 10. Those numbers confirmed now. Pinjarra race 9, 2, 3, 7 got third to Lulu with the 8 blaze away back in for 2, 3, 7, and 8 on race number 9 of Pinjarra. One to come from there today. Nowra second is over the 365, second heat of a maiden, and $3 about the 1. Which is Fist Bump. It's on debut, $5 into 3. $3.30 about the 3, High Distinction, who's $3, getting out to $3.20 now. $3.30 for the 1, Fist Bump. All 7 runners, though, are given some sort of a chance. Bold Spark, number 2, is at $6. $7.50 about the 4, Paint the Rust. $8 for the 6, $9 the 7, and $9.50 the 8. So punters really without too much idea here before the running of Nowra race number 2, Fist Bump for Sean Evans, a debutant by Kinloch Bray out of Improbable. High Distinction does have some race experience, as does Bold Spark. High Distinction placed in 2 of her first 3 starts, and Bold Spark has been placed 2 of 6. Nowra race number 2, about 30 seconds off a start. After this, we're off to Angle Park. Their first is only 3 away. Redcliffe race 2, 5 away. And then back to Q Straight, their second, some 12 minutes away. For now, let's head to James for the second at Nowra.
1: Even with the punters compared to our first race on the card. Of course, 9 races in total here this evening. Fist Bump, given a good potential winning rate here. Jumping for its very first time. So on debut out of box 1. High Distinction has had the 3 starts so far. This is our favourite, wearing the white and jumping out of box 3. Finished second a couple of starts ago over this particular trip. And on debut, finishing 3rd in a field of 6. In terms of those PB times as well, Sweet Whiskey has actually run the quickest of the lot from box 8 in the pink with a 21-second flat. So, number of genuine chances here. Second race about to get underway. Green light is on. Racing, really good jump there from Bold Spark, and then also High Distinction, who does start with Distinction, out in front by a good 5 lengths. Fist Bump is chasing, now Zipping Alberta up into second. A little bit further back, Sweet Whiskey, and then Bold Spark is forced wide. Skedaddle Ella at the rear, along with Paint the Rust, but it's all High Distinction coming around the turn, in front by a good 5 lengths in the end. We'll take it in front of Zipping Alberta. So it'll be the 3, the 7, followed by Fist Bump in the 1, and then Bold Spark in the 2. So 3, 7, 1, and 2, those interim numbers. 3, 7, 1, and 2. Great run there from High Distinction.
0: 3, 7, 1, and 2. High Distinction, Bruce Lloyd, $3, takes out the second at Nowra. Zipping Alberta at $7. Fist Bump, no third divvy. 3, 7, 1, 2 back and forth, 20 and 83. Nowra race number 2, heading to the boxes for the first at Angle Park. It's over the 342. It's coming up in a minute's time. $1.85 about the 1, Long Gully Jack for Paula Herndon. It's at the 2 starts, placed on both occasions behind Molly McKellen and also Attica Blue, beaten in good time. Last start from box number 6 goes to the inside now. 165 to 185. The 4 just on fire. It's only had the 2 starts. 6th on debut at Geelong. First up at Angle Park. Was 3rd behind Velvet Legend last week. $5.50 gets into $4.80 back out to 5. $5.50 about the 7 and the 8 at Hana Leo. And she's our first, both first starters. At Hana Leo, a son of Bernardo for Cameron Forshaw. Mum Lily Padge, she's been a pretty good producer so far. And she's our first by Shimmer Shine out of Zinfandalumpa for Vadim Roz. Tips here from Lachlan Stace, 1, 4, 7, and 8, the first at Angle Park.
2: Arriving at the boxes here for the first of 11 tonight. We are up over the 342, a maiden to kick us off. And $1.70 about number 1, Long Gully Jack, ahead of number 4, Just on Fire at $5. $5.50 number 7 at Hanga Leo, a first starter for Cameron Forshaw. $5.50 number 8, She's Our First, also a first starter for Vagum Roz. And then we have 26 about number 2, Regal Mac, a first starter for Alan Randall. And 34 number 5, Redeemer

0: Lee, also a first starter for Allen. At the start, race number one, runners are moving over. $1.75, number one, Long Gully Jack. Gets the red draw, two starts for two placings so far, ran second last start. And he's up against a field of first starters, except for number four, Just on Fire. He's had the two starts for one third. About to move up here. $1.70 about the one. A bit of late money here for the eight. She's Our First, who comes in to $4.20. Starter gives us the light. We are set for a start. Race one of 11. From Adelaide tonight. Racing, Long Gully Jack began well, so did She's Our First, who's moving forward. Two away then, Just on Fire, along with it, Hanga Leo, a gap into Redeemer Lee, and Regal Mac up to the turn, taking over. She's Our First, opens up by four over Long Gully Jack with Just on Fire. She's Our First, way too good, beaks home Just on Fire, Long Gully Jack, and Hanga Leo, a gap then to Redeemer Lee and Regal Mac. Time around 19:90.
1: 8-4-1-7, the first at Angle Park. Nice debut effort there from She's Our First. For Vadim Roz, 4-10-2-80, Just on Fire, $3. One Long Gully Jack back in third. No third divvy. 8-4-1, 19-93, the gallop. 8-4-1, Angle Park, race number one. About to score up for the second at Redcliffe. And Favreau, 3-10-145, has been heavily back to last start winner. Madame West is $9 into 5.50. $8.50 for the six, $9 for the one. Terry Spargo goes 3, 6, 1, and 7. Let's head on track.
2: Stable meets the favoured pair, Favreau and Madame West. 1.55. Favreau coming from 3. 1,780 again. The second of six tonight. Racing returning to Redcliffe Wednesday night. The regular Wednesday program. 9 on the card. So a shorty from number three, as the light goes on, racing. Ebony Bell from the pole, Favreau from three, and Diamond Dino deeper out. All began well. Captain O'Captain went to fourth in front of Madame West. Good word that. Then Jimmy Joyce and My Ultimate Rudy had dropped out to be last as they made the first turn with 1,450 left to run. Lead time, 11.4, run by the pole marker, Ebony Bell, who steers them to the top of the triangle, clear of Captain O'Captain on the inside of the odds on pop, Favreau left in the breeze. Madame West on the back of Favreau, and good word that, on the pegs going past the lap and a half mark. Jimmy Joyce one out, two back, followed by Diamond Dino, and My Ultimate Rudy went down to the pegs and whipped them in as they rolled onto Garrard's Corner, short of 1,000 metres left to travel. 29.3 was the first split of the flying mile. Ebony Bell leading at the judge with the bell pealing. Favreau, the odds-on favourite, sits in the breeze. Captain O'Captain on the back of the leader, on the inside of Madame West, then good word that, awkwardly placed on the inside of Jimmy Joyce. My Ultimate Rudy, second last on the inside, Diamond Dino whipped them in. 30.3 was the second panel of the mile. Ebony Bell has gone past the 600 metres peg with Favreau at the girth of the leader. Captain O'Captain being chased up to stay on the bridle behind the speed. Madame West yet to peel, followed by good word that, Jimmy Joyce, My Ultimate Rudy and Diamond Dino. 28-8 was that section. They've upped the pace and Favreau goes after Ebony Bell with a furlong left to run. Ebony Bell on the inside of Favreau and Madame West peels three deep now when they reach the top of the straight. Captain O'Captain gets the sprint lane. Ebony Bell, Favreau, Madame West on the outside, Madame West and Favreau, the stable mates, the Madame's going home the better. Madame West wins from Favreau, Captain O'Captain, good word that on the lane, Ebony Bell, My Ultimate Rudy, Diamond Dino and Jimmy Joyce at the back. Final quarter, 31 flat, slowest of the race. Pelican Waters Resort mile rate is 1.58-2. Madame West at 6.10 at $1.80, Favreau, your buck back, and Captain O'Captain, $4.30. 6.10.

$1.80, $1.40. The interim returns, the interim numbers, 2, 3, 7, and 8. Madame West, Jonah Hutchinson, has beaten Favreau, Paige Bevan, Captain O'Captain, Anthony Gorman, and Good Word That has run fourth. So stablemates Quinellering and stablemates running third and fourth. Interim placings 2, 3, 7, and 8. Lead 11-4. And 29-3, 30.3, 59 and 6 going out, 59 and 8 coming home, 28-8, and 31 flat the final quarter for a mile rate of Pelican Waters Resort mile rate of 150.

0: getting it to the jump here for race number two. 5.50 the third line, Atomic Prince, kept safe for Grand Franklin, and then $7 for the four, Turbo Talk, who was a heat winner. Last 30 seconds of betting prior to race number two, our maiden final out of the heats last week. My amended selections with the late scratching of Midnight Mistake are 8, 1, 3 and 4. 8, 1, 3, 4 I've gone with. 8, 1, 3, 4. Originally I had the 5 Midnight Mistake in, but it was taken out this afternoon. This money continues to come in for Lucky Penny. It's in 420 to 250 and testing for favouritism at that. It's 225 favourite, the pink, King Shadow. 225 the pink, 250 for the one Lucky Penny. As they're being called forward here, race number two. So the book ends, 8 favourite from one, King Shadow from Lucky Penny. King Shadow was a heat winner in 1679. Another heat winner, Turbo Talk, ran 1693. There's the green light for our maiden final. Stand by, 8's favourite. And away, King Shadow away speedily, but at once inside. Rushing across to the inside there would have been Turbo Talk. Turbo Talk found the inside. Lucky Penny gets the wide. King Shadow runs into it. And in between them there would have been Atomic Prince. Out wide on the track, King Shadow just in front. King Shadow races away to score by two. Jim Airy Butterfly avoided all the trouble down the outside. Will get second. Lucky Penny third ahead of Atomic Prince. And Pannonia in back in the pack then would have been Turbo Talk, and Flying Serena was always one of the last into the pen.
1: Yeah, good on you, Liam, and a warm welcome to you. So we're gearing up for the first

0: of 10 here at Maitland tonight. It's relatively open, this one, really. Only a field of six, but $3.20 or better for the field. Tequila Girl now $3.60, but it's Paris Party, who was shorter a short while ago, but it's $3.20. Only start number four. A few of these have had a lot more runs and been unable to break through. And I speak of Princess Energy, who's had 26 runs. Tequila Girl, who at the moment is now equal favourites, had 13 tries. Tennessee Flyers had 10 goes, but Paris Party's only had the three tries, and I was pretty certain it was going to run favourite, but not so certain now, because joint favourite, $3.30 Paris Party, with Tequila Girl $3.30, Zipping Lombardi at $4.20. So Tequila Girl's outright favourite at the moment. We're about to see them go for the first on the program. All the best of luck. It's the Welcome to Maitland GBOTA Maiden. 400 metres the journey. We've got a salute there from the stalls, from the kennels, or from the boxes, and they're off. And absolutely pinging out is Tequila Girl, who leads out comfortably. Here comes Tennessee Fly, who's charging forward in the pink jacket. Three lengths away, Paris Party going up into third. A gap, Princess Energy and Company with Under a Spell, and also Zipping Lombardi on the turn. Paris Party's going to see room near the rails. Still going strongly, Tequila Girl, though. Tequila Girl by a length and a half. Trying hard is Paris Party, but it's all Tequila Girl. Tequila Girl pulls clear, beats Paris Party, and a pretty close camera between Zipping Lombardi and also Tennessee Flyer for third and fourth. Not sure there. And behind those, Princess Energy and also Under a Spell, but pinged out the white jacket of three and has staved them off to win.
1: 3-6. Photo for third. The two looks prominent at the inside of the eight. We'll confirm that in a moment. Tequila Girl, 370-140 for Shane Hill. Paris Party, 170. The two does get third in front of eight. No third divvy. Zipping Lombardi, 3-6-2-8. Now, we'll get those dividends for you shortly for Q Straight Race number two. There we go. Now, King's Shadow, $2.10 and $1 for Gary Moore. Jabari Butterfly, $2.70. Lucky Penny, $1.10. 8-3-1. They're now interim as well, those divvies.

0: Then into three, $3.30, the two Grapefruit Quack. It's three for the six. It's had good backing. Mapunga Desti in from 12, and Starborn the eight, $3.90 out to $5.50. James Vandermaat likes the eight to beat 2, 3, and 4, the first at Sandown.
1: Starborn's a natural wide runner, so I think we'll get every chance to use that outside draw as we welcome Liam and the crew to Greyhound Racing here. Thought Starborn had a chance here in the first from the outside draw. You'd expect just about to have the speed to be right up on pace from that outside alley. Obviously off the inside, Apple Rose has been given a nice chance coming off that inside draw. Was third here last start behind Gillaby Pixie. So they're about to move in. We're up behind the start now for the first event on the program. Good luck if you're having a play at Sandown Park on this Monday night fixture. And the field now about to be loaded for the opener. Favoured off box number two now. And that's Grapefruit Quack, who made up good ground last start. Still a maiden coming into this race, but has had the two pretty good runs of late over the 650 and the 595 here. So they're almost set now for race one. First of the night. And the field just about ready over the 595. First of a 12-race Monday night card. Two trains on the railway next door. They're set to run. Ready for the opener. Off and racing. Pretty even line out. Winning at Port Georgie. Straight to the front, settling down over Irish Zoe, who gets a nice card over to second. Apple Rose hugs the rail and goes to third. Then Delamitri behind runners from Mapunga Destiny. Grapefruit Quack's a long way back, but diving through between runners. Starborn left at the end. Four and five wide. Well, Port Georgie, sensing the moment, went clear. Five in front from Irish Zoe. Two lengths to Apple Rose and then Grapefruit Quack, who whacks away. Port Georgie comes back to them on really tight legs. Grab first. Firstly by Irish Zoe, now Apple Rose starting to balance. Irish Zoe, Apple Rose, they hit it. Apple Rose on the outside, finished hard and fast and won it. Apple Rose by a half length, too good for Irish Zoe. Third to Port Georgie, just got a little leg weary the last 100. Then Grapefruit Quack, followed by Delamitri. Back at the end, Mapunga Destiny and Starborn drop right away. 34 and 66 for Apple Rose.
0: 1, 7, 3, and 2. Apple Rose from the inside wins 4:40, 2:50 for Jeff Chicknell. Irish Zoe 5:90. No third. Poor Georgie, who set up a big break mid-race but got awfully tired late. 34:67. 1, 7, 3, and 2. The first at Sandown. Launceston's first, not too far away. This is over the 500 metres to get the night underway from Launceston. First of 11's a grade 6 over the 515, 280 for the 7, which is Sheer Trouble. The 1 Neptune Fireball, $3.30. Also given a chance, Zipping Seaton. It's now firmed into 3.10, in fact. The 1.310 and the 7.3 are 10 cents separating 1, 7 and 8, 5.50 for the 2 Irish Town. Really tricky little race here, despite the small field. Duncan Dornoff's got the two on top, 2.87 and won the first at Lonnie.
2: So they're at the boxes, race number one. It is a grade 6 over the 5.15. No late scratchings to report across our 11 race card tonight. The middle distance race named in honour of Richard Stanford. Race number 6, our feature tonight. Looking forward to that race. Stellar Shadows, one of a few hard luck stories here last week in a middle distance series. Been awesome at winning a number of races prior to that. Takes on Red Day, who's back from a Victorian campaign, including a win at the Meadows 5 starts ago, and she's got an outstanding record here as well. So looking forward to that clash coming through as race 6. Zipping Seaton takes over as favourite for the first at $3. It's been a competitive betting race. Finished 5th in Hobart on Thursday night. It's making good ground along the inside late. 3.10, Neptune Fireball and Sheesh Trouble, 3.20. Here we go, grade 6, 5.15. First of a night from Launceston is underway. Sheesh Trouble out wide began fast. Neptune Fireball showing speed and Irish Town settles third. Followed by Zipping Seated and Moose Time at the tail. They leave the home straight with Neptune Fireball showing the way by a length. Irish Town the inside of Sheesh Trouble. They've been followed by Zipping Seated and Moose Time at the tail. Sheesh Trouble looking for an inside run underneath Neptune Fireball and Zipping Seated moves up three wide. Irish Town was next. They turn for home. Zipping Seated put the head in front from Neptune Fireball and Zipping Seaton draws clear to slate. Scores by two over Neptune Fireball and Sheesh Trouble. Irish Town was next and Moose Time at the tail in 30 and 26.
0: 8, 1 and 7 first.

0: Launceston, Zipping Seed, and Eileen Thomas, 360, 160, just outstays them. Late Neptune, Fireball, 180, no third, she's treble. 817 and 2, Zipping Seed, and opens. Here's a count at start, number 14, the son of Zipping Kyrgios. Narrow race number 3, this is up over the 630, coming up in a minute's time. And favourite, Nangar Polly, 165, trims into 160. Box number 6, she's going to need some luck from that draw, but she's got a lot of class, as we know. She won the Country Classic at Dubbo going back to late March, and her form's been quite good since. She was placed here over the 630 a couple of weeks back. That was two Thursdays back, in fact. Bandit Bay was the winner over the 500 on Thursday. Nice strong win coming back in trip. Had been contesting staying races at Wentworth Park. Has been up over the 630 here previously and should get a good run from the inside. I think it's probably the value at 370. And Nangar Polly has the class, but the middle draw's a little worry there. Louis the Fly on the third line, but has been easy in betting out to $6. James Preston goes 6-2, 1-4, the third at Nowra.
1: Bandit Bay with the 1 second place finish over this track and distance. Two wins in the career, though. Three further seconds and three additional minor placings. Taking a quick look at the market. Nangar Polly is the favourite here, the number 6. It's the one I'm backing as well. Opened at 185, now into 160. Got as low as 155. And for Nangar Polly, with a pretty strong 36-26 timing, he's the quickest of the group, alongside Louis the Fly, also with a 36-26. Louis the Fly jumping out of box 2. So expecting a pretty good battle here. About to get underway now. Green light is on over 630 metres. Off and racing now. Really good start made by Escapades, and then also Loopy Ears, who heads to the front. Nangar Polly now overtaking. So Nangar Polly with the lead by roughly 5 lengths now, really pulling away from them. Long Island Blue is back in at 4th. All takes a tumble and goes out wide. And in the process, Skedaddle Nikki also out of it. So pretty much Nangar Polly with a free run now, has a lead of 10 lengths, followed by Loopy Ears, and then further back, Escapades. Bender Bay now making a move up into 4th. Zipping Chicago, not really a factor at this point in time. It's all Nangar Polly, who will take it out quite easily. Escapades holding on for second. And then Bandit Bay in front of Zipping Chicago. But Skedaddle Nikki, unfortunately, felt the brunt of that spillage. Louis the Fly also involved in it. And Loopy Ears. Great run from Nangar Polly, taking out the number 6 ahead of Escapades. And then Bandit Bay, with Zipping Chicago then pushing through. So 6-7-1
0: now.

0: 110, Escapades 210, 160, Bandit Bay, 36.02, the Gallop Era race number three. Just under a minute before start time for the second at Angle Park, a grade 6, 3.42. And the runners just making their way to the boxes now. $2.70 about the five, being Ella's Destiny in from $4. $3.30 the one, Crikey Mate. My Little Lucy, $4.20. $6 about Coriong, and Black Hawk is at $7.50. There's been somebody for the two, $10 into six. Apart from that, Ella's Destiny has been best back, $4 into $2.60. Tips from Lachlan Stace, 1, 4, 7, and 5. The second at Angle Park.
1: Have the boxes here.

0: 3.10 out to 3.19. Number 4, My Little Black Hawk. $6 about the 2, Corriong, who's had supporters. And 41 about the 8, Webleck Bubbles. At the start here, for race 2, race 1 going away of She's Our First, a first starter for Vagum Roz, winning well in the end, running 19.93. Runners are now moving over here for race number 2, a grade 6 over 342 metres. 260 about the 5, Ella's Destiny. Recent form is being okay. Being a big push. 4 into 260 about the 5 for Turny Nobes. 380, number 1, Crikey Major, is being a drifter. Was a winger 2 starts back. 4 Mount Sagavat isn't too flash as they move up. Race number 2. Light arm, we are set to race. 260 about the 5, Ella's Destiny. Racing, Ella's Destiny won the start, is moving over from the middle, will go to the top by 3/4 over Crikey Mate, a length away then My Little Lucy, Corriong, Black Hawk, and out the back is Webleck Bubbles. Ella's Destiny copped a check, went back to midfield, Crikey Mate took over, Corriong moving up along the inside, Corriong will get the prize over Crikey Mate, Black Hawk, Ella's Destiny, My Little Lucy, and Webleck Bubbles. Time around 20 and 20. Corriong.
1: 2.17, the 5 back and forth Angle Park race 2. Corriong, Daniel Grigurevic, 6.60 and 3.20 over Crikey Mate, 2.30. Black Hawk, no third. Divi, 2.17, 5 and 4th, 20 and 21. The gallop outside of the favourite, that was the one they backed at a price. Corriong, it was about $10 into 6 fixed price, and it gets the cash. Q Straight, race number 3, it's over the 300 metres, $1.65, about the 1 being Travelling Dean, $5 for the 5, $5.50 for the 9, getting a start from box 6, and $7.50 about the 3. Travelling Dean is favourite, though. It was 2.10 on opening to 2.50 back into 1.65. It has been the best back runner for the third at Q Straight. Anthony Jeffers goes 9.15 and 3 as we join him for the third.
2: Thanks, Liam. You're back on the Green Channel now for those watching on Sky and obviously on the National Racing Service as well. 30 seconds off our start time here, and you've summarised it well. Travelling Dean, 2.15 into $1.65, and has been well found here. My On Top has gone the other way, 2.50 out to $5.50. Jim Airy Nero, but now just trims back slightly to $5. 9 into box 6 here. It's on the joint second line with Scotch Bonbons for Ned and Tanya Snow at $5. $7.50 then about Bar None, who's $5.50 out to $7.

0: Jimmery Nero tries to run into it down the middle and right on the outside. Jewel, but Jimmery Nero, fitter for the run last week. It goes on and scores. 9-1-3-4 for your first four. Jimmery Nero travelling Dean Barnum. Quarter share got home for fourth ahead of Luxury Jewel, smashing double. Scotch Bonbon's Never a Winning Hope and Far More Defiant back at the tail.
1: Jimmery Nero, Robert Patching, 441-40. Well found by Anthony Jeffers. Defeats travelling Dean 120 bar none back in third. The four should be in fourth. 9-1-3 with a four in fourth. 16-75 after the running of race number three at Kew Street. Anthony started the night in good tipping form as well. He's tipped the first three winners, and a couple of those have been at a good price. Lady Yo-Yo, $5.50 in the first, and Jimmery Nero has paid well there, $4.40 on UTAB and $5.50 fixed price. So well done to Anthony. Hopefully he can keep that tipping form up during the night. Maitland race number two. Now this is a 0-1 over the $4.50 Urban Biscuit Joe McFadden, $2.40. It's out to $2.70, number 7. $4 about the 1 being Wizard King out from $3.60. 5 Parisian Jet, $3.70, out to $4.20. And Gangster Gort, first started here by Tommy Shelby, went up at $21, has been backed into $6. So a bit of interest in this too. It is a maiden, obviously, having start number one, whereas a couple of these have got some winning form, namely Urban Biscuit, who's won the one from five. Parisian Jet, Peter Lagogiani, has also won a race. And, so that's an interesting move there for Gangster Gort. $21 into $6 and now on the fourth line of betting. Matt Jones goes 5-3-7-1. Let's head to him now for the second at Maitland.
2: So Parisian Jet going around as a $4 shot. We had a bit of a French theme in the first, didn't we? Was it Paris Party who ran second in the end? But the favourite at the moment is Urban Biscuit, $2.60. Wan Chai Dream there at 11. So it won't be long before they're getting organised here. Gangster Gort's a newcomer. Tommy Shelby, Scramjet, the breeding. It's currently at 6. So there has been a move for that one at a longer price. It opened at 21, which might have been a little bit generous. Looking at the movements since then, it's continually come in $6 now for it. And Urban Biscuit, the fave, and the black jacket, number 7 by Jungle Juice, and she's already produced a victory. That was two runs ago at the Gardens and went round pretty short last time when placing in a smallish field. It's $2.60, that win coming from box 6. Drawn 7 here. Parisian Jet drawn right in the middle there. Peter Lagogiani by Fernando Bale, and it's had one win from a 6. That was at Maitland here over the 400, and tries its luck over the 450 tonight. So loading up, we've got a field of 8 to go. We're down to the second, the East Maitland Bowling Club, 0-1 win, and the field is almost ready. Stand by, and we've got the green light set. And racing at Maitland on the inside, Wizard King began well, so did Urban Biscuit. So the favourites on the scene, they were clear of Gangster Gort, the newcomer, and further back in the field, then Parisian Jet, and out wide there is Unreal Style. Further back in the pack, Wan Chai Dream, a gap behind those, Zipping Alonzo, and also Us Two Boys. But on the turn, Urban Biscuit, the favourite, goes for home. 5 clear now over Wizard King, and then Gangster Gort, Wan Chai Dream, and further back Parisian Jet. But it's all Urban Biscuit. Urban Biscuit wins by a stretch over Wizard King and third, as they've crossed the line there. It's not a bad go between, looks to be Gangster Gort just ahead of Wan Chai Dream, and further back in the pack also, as they've gone across the line, we've got the likes of Parisian Jet, Zipping Alonzo behind those, with also
1: 7-1 in a photo. Looks to be the two just in front of the three. Maitland race two, Urban Biscuit, Joe McFadden, $2.90 and $1.40. Wizard King, $1.50. And maybe the two in front of three. That's the way it finishes. $24.87. That's an outstanding run to Urban Biscuit. Redcliffe race number three. They're scoring up. $2.30 about the three. She Reacts in front of the eight. Smirks Like a Boss at $2.70. Let's head to Terry.
3: The Wolf Signs is the first leg of the quaddie tonight. First leg of the main quaddie. And the gate is on its way towards the corner. 1780 again. Again, the favourite coming.

0: From three into the starting area, on goes the light racing. She Reacts began well, just rolling around wider out going forward, and they will outspeed October Racketeer, Rosarito, Fly Borough, Azor Ahai, Smirks Like a Boss, Diego Delgado from five went back and is last of the eight as they travelled along Sydney Street. 11.3 was the lead time run by the favourite She Reacts. Just rolling around, sits outside of the leader, October Racketeer third behind the speed. Fly Borough gets the one out, one back. Rosarito the inside. Smirks Like a Boss is travelling in the running lane on the outside of Azor Ahai. Diego Delgado whipped them in, working onto Garrard's corner. 29.1 from the mile marker to the three quarters pole. And with 900 metres left to travel, She Reacts showed the way coming down the lane for the bell. Just rolling around, sits in the breeze. October Racketeer behind the leader. Fly Borough in the moving lane on the outside of Rosarito. Smirks Like a Boss, the second favourite. Three back, the outside. Azor Ahai is on the pegs. Diego Delgado is at the tail. 30.2 from the three quarters to the half mile marker. She Reacts, reaches the 600 metres peg, leading, just rolling around, still at the wheel of the leader. October Racketeer sits on the pegs. Then Fly Borough, Rosarito, Smirks Like a Boss, Azor Ahai, and Diego Delgado. She Reacts ran 28.8 for the third panel of the mile. Still leading, just rolling around. October Racketeer is waiting for the sprint lane to open, but is on a loose rein. Smirks Like a Boss running on with work to do. She Reacts turns from just rolling around. October Racketeer to the lane. Smirks Like a Boss deeper out. She Reacts in front, just rolling around, still trying. She Reacts clinging on, and clings on well enough to win. She Reacts beat, just rolling around. October Racketeer was on the lane. Smirks Like a Boss deeper out. Then Azor Ahai, Diego Delgado, Rosarito, and Fly Borough were the last pair.
1: 3-4-1 Redcliffe race number three. She Reacts, Leonard Kane, $3 at a dollar. Just rolling around, 160 October Racketeer, 260 the 8. Will be back in 4, 3, 4, 1, and 8. Redcliffe race number 3. Sandown race number 2. Up over the 5.95 again here for the 0-2 Greyhounds. And Boulder Sail is favourite from the outside. It's $2.90 in from 3.

13 into 6 has been a bit of a go, and 7 has gone the other way. 290 for Bold Sail, prepared by Emily Azzopardi. 9 starts, 1 win and 4 placings. That lone win came here track and distance 34-31, leading all the way. Did have box number 1, though, on that occasion back in March. Sandown race number 2 just arriving at the start. Here's James.

0: Runners arrive at the start now for the second Sportsbet feed, 0-2 win race. Favourites drawn the outside. That's Boulder Sail as the runner to beat here, and they're at the start now for race number two. We shouldn't be too far off loading away. Second of the night over the 5.95 once again, and these runners are at the starting boxes now, so they should be moving in fairly soon. First race was won by Apple Rose, just able to camp on the back of a tearaway speed really set by poor Georgie, and has finished all too well to score in the first. The numbers there were 1, 7 and 3. So for race number two, they're moving in now, starting signal blinking away, second of the night from Sandown Park. And they're loading in. Boulder Sail now overtaken by Trissa Bale as the race favourite off the inside draw. Last few going in. Set to run now, the green light. We're ready for a jump. Race two, they're set. And they're racing. Trissa Bale stepped well off the inside. She's going to go straight through and lead. Just Jezebel kicking through now, Lady Natasha. And then Boulder Sail, who gets over to fourth, about 5 lengths off the lead, a lap to go from Miss Sinclair. 6 away to Torbeck and Cheeky Streak at the end. So Trissa Bale went through to a clear lead. A length and a half to Just Jezebel. 2.5 Lady Natasha. Boulder Sail starting to pick up. Still 4 off the leader and running into a little bit of a pocket there. Then Miss Sinclair. So as they pack up, Trissa Bale the leader. Boulder Sail's getting lovely inside runs, didn't go round a run of the last couple of hundred, and Boulder Sail's going to streak away. Impressive at the end. Boulder Sail by 3 or 4 lengths, ran right through the line, beat Lady Natasha, third in just Jezebel, then Trissa Bale, Miss Sinclair, Torbeck and Cheeky Streak, 34 and 71 the time.
1: 8.27 and 1, nice winner Boulder Sail. Evenly as a party, 2.41.50. Lady Natasha runs up to its good support, and Just Jezebel back in third, 8.27. 34.70, no third divvy for that third run-up. Sandown race number two, Launceston race two. It's over the 2.78, 3.20 for the two, which is Buckle Up Bisque. Getting a start from box one, Blackbrush Rose has had some backing. Initially, $10 into 4.20, just back out to 4.40 now, $5 for the four, Buckle Up Arlo on the third line. But a host of chances, 5, 6, 7 and 8, all given some sort of chance. Tips from Duncan Dorner, 4, 8, 2 and 9. He's sticking with the 4, Buckle Up Arlo, currently a $5 chance. Let's head on track for the second at Launceston.
2: A very open maiden event is race number two, 7 of the 8 in single figures. And what I thought was one of the toughest races on the night. Buckle Up Bisque is our race favourite, had the 4 starts. It's been down the track the last two. Hasn't been sighted for 2 weeks after finishing down the track behind Blackbrush Bill. Buckle Up Rose, number 9, is going to start from box 1. It's been placed in 2 of 10.

0: starts ago, finished fourth here last week. Thought was okay after settling in a midfield spot. That's why I did put him on top, Buck Club Yoli. Next best in betting. So they're being called over now for race number two. This is a juvenile maiden, 278 metres, Buckle Up Bisque, at 340 to start your favourite. Green light's on. Second in Launceston and about to break. Off. Wellington Deals began fast. Will take up the lead over Buckle Up Bisque, Buckle Up Barlow. Black Brush Goldie was close up. Zipping Randall deep on the track, followed by Jet Sprint. Black Brush Rose was closer to the inside, but Wellington Deals in front halfway down the straight. At start 60, breaks through for the maiden win over Buckle Up Barlow, Black Brush Rose. Buckle Up Yoli was back behind those. Then one of the next ones, it would have been Zipping Randall. Jet Sprint was in the back half of the field as well. Black Brush Goldie and Buckle Up Bisque back with the tailenders in 16 and 20.
1: 3, 4, 9 and 6 in Wellington Deals. Alan Clark, $20.90, 4.20. Buckle Up Arlo, $1.80. Black Brush Rose, $1.50. The 6 back and forth, 16 and 20. And Wellington Deals, as Duncan alluded to, start number 60 for the Son of Beast Unleashed, who turned 3 back in March. And well done to Connections there. Certainly have been patient, and Wellington Deals scores a long overdue win, you'd have to say. Narrow race number four, heading around to the boxes, about a minute off start time for Masters 365, 190 for the three. Goodbye Mate, Nico Queen, number one at 220. Those two hold sway, 11 or better, the rest headed by number six, Awesome Jimmy. Goodbye Mate has been racing at Goulburn of late over the 350. Couple of placings there. Was a winner there four starts ago. Does have a 20.55 PB at Narra. Nico Queen, loads of experience here. Was a winner three starts ago from box four. Couple of placings since and a PB of 20.46. Not much separating the two. You'd be surprised if one of the two don't win. James Preston goes 3, 1, 6, and 8. Let's head to him now.
2: 31. Red Jader at 34, along with Rye Bale, and then Aston Mendez is the rank outsider at $61. I like Goodbye Mate in this one. $1.90 that interim dividend at this point in time. Dropping a touch further still, $1.85 with the live odds. This one, of course, over 365 metres. A few runners here with sub 21 second times. Goodbye Mate, the best of the lot with a 20.55. Actually, just shaded by Nico Queen with a 20.46. Nico Queen, very experienced as well. 64 starts over this particular trip. 12 wins, 12 second place finishes, 17 further minor placings. Goodbye Mate has had 10 starts, 2 of those wins, 3 further seconds. Should be a really good battle between the 1 and the 3 here. All getting loaded in now. If Goodbye Mate jumps well, expected to go on with it here. Racing now, excellent jump from Nico Queen, though. Out in front, leading to Rye Bale. And then a little bit further back is Red Jada. Forced wide, Awesome Jimmy. More crackers then in a battle with Sunshine Lily. Aston Mendez also a little bit further back. Goodbye Mate, nowhere to be seen at this point in time. So it is all about Nico Queen, who is moving away from the rest of them. Onto the straight it goes, and will take it out quite comfortably in the end. So Nico Queen gets it. Very strong performance ahead of Rye Bale. In fact, just getting pipped there, Awesome Jimmy up into second. So it will be the 1, 6, and then 7. And then
1: 1, 6, 7, 3 back and forth. Nico Queen began well from the inside. Goodbye Mate. Couldn't get close enough to them early. And Nico Queen for Cliff Bell, much too good in 20 and 68. 1, 6, 7, and 3. Awesome Jimmy, 220. And 690 Rye Bale, adding a bit of value to the exotics. 1, 6, 7, and 3 now. Race number 4. Engle Park's thirds over the 5.30 for the Grade Sixes. Cian Magic is favourite. $2.60 firms it at $2.30. 6 Apana Patrick, $2.40 out to $2.60.

60, and for Glastuhl is $4.20 into $3.50. Favourites had six starts, two wins, and four placings. They've all come over the shorter trip. First up over the 5:30 tonight is always a little bit of a query, but he has been solid in backing, solid in betting rather. And Hannah Patrick does have plenty of experience over the 5:30. The maiden win five starts ago came at this trip, as did the last.

0: number three. They'll move in shortly. Here's Lachlan.
1: 130 metres, and the fave here is number eight, Silent Magic, at 230. After opening up at 260, stepping up in distance here at Angle Park, we have 240 out to 250 about Adhanga Patrick, number six, who has a little bit more experience over this journey. We have 420 into 320 about number four, Glassfull. 21, number one, Pretty Esme, and Huxley's Uncle, number two, at $101. Rangazar behind the start, about to move up for the third of 11. This is a Grade 6 over 530 metres. Cyan Magic, number 8, holding favouritism at 230, has been backed in after opening up at 260. And Adhanga Patrick has gone the other way. 240 out to 270, a last start winger for Inform trainer Cameron Forshaw. They move up, field of 5, over 530 metres. Lightung set to race, the third from Adelaide. Grade 6 over the 530. Racing, Cyan Magic was only fairly away, so was Adhanga Patrick. On top, Huxley's Uncle, now tackled by Cyan Magic, who sails up around the outside and takes over by four, just like that, over Pretty Esme. Two away, Adhanga Patrick, who's about seven off the top, along with Glassfull and Huxley's Uncle. Cyan Magic does it well, away by six or seven, over Pretty Esme. Adhanga Patrick well back with Glassfull and Huxley's Uncle. It's all Cyan Magic, and money was right. Cyan Magic wins by 5 over Adhanga Patrick. Third in behind those, we had Pretty Esme along the inside, who may have just finished behind Glassfull and Huxley's Uncle, last of a 5 time, around 31 seconds.
0: 8-6 in a photo, maybe 8-6 and 4. Cyan Magic, Karen Withholtz, 270 and a dollar. Adhanga Patrick, 130. And it looks like the 4 glass duel back in third. 31.04, 8-6 and 4. No third divvy for the 4. 8-6, 4 and 1. Angle Park, race number 3. Q Straight, race 4. Masters over the 300. Milo Davis, 185, has been adrift out to $2.60. Money around for the 8 Workman Like. It's $7 down to 4. $5.50 for the 5 and 6 Whiskey Power, Arca Sola, and Coal Crusher from the 1 is $9.50. Anthony goes 7, 8, 6, and 3, the 4th at Q Straight.
2: Yeah, it's a class runner here, Milo Davis. Probably drawn the wrong side. Has won 1 out of 3 at the track and trip, and that was in a very fast 16.56. That was back about 2 months ago. It's been racing in free-for-all company on the Q1 before it ran second in a Masters most recently. It comes into a Masters here. Comparatively, I think it's a pretty strong Masters field that it's in against. I think it's deserved to be one of the favourites and probably favourite, but odds on in this quality lineup was probably not realistic, and that's largely the reason for the drift. There's been good support for Workmanlike, as the starting signal has given. The pink Workmanlike in 3 points, 7 into 4, just goes to 4.20 late. Whiskey Power is $5.50 back to $5, and Arca Sola is $4.50 to $5.50, and the one Coal Crusher goes 8 out to 11 back to 9. I've tipped them 7, 8, 6 and 3. What price are 3? $18 Kenya currency. Only won the 1 from 11 here, and that was from box... Actually, that

0: Solar from Whiskey Power. She's a Kiwi tied to be one of the last ones in. This was the early leader. She's Athletic with Kenya Currency.
1: Photos all round. Shippy 8, 7, 1, and 6. Workmanlike will hold off the favourite Milo Davis. So it had backing Workmanlike, and that money's been spot on. Milo Davis second, 1 Cold Crusher back in third, and 6 Arcasola in for fourth. 551.70, the approx return for Jason Woods Workmanlike. Milo Davis 140 and Cold Crusher 250. 8, 7, 1, 6 in 16 and 71. Maitland race number 3, a Masters over the 400 metres. Field of 5, 225 for the one being His Fernando. 7 Special Style has had backing, $4 into 250. His Fernando 195 out to 225. The 2 Kiani Bolt is $4 out to 5. Both the 4 and the 8, 14 and 17 respectively. Kangaroo Jack the 4. He was a Maitland winner 2 starts ago, Kangaroo Jack. He's got plenty of experience under his belt. We've seen him race over longer trips for most of his career. Here's Fernando. It's the last start Gunnedah winner over the 340. On the drift, form at Maitland, 6 starts, 4 placings. And Special Style, it's got loads of experience here at Maitland. Basically, most of its career.

0: than race three.
1: Yeah, and welcome back. Some six goes over the 400 versus Special Style, who could go round blindfolded, really. Like, it's raced 55 times round here for 11 wins. In fact, it's only six runs away from the 400, all of them unplaced. So all of its good runs have been here over the 400. So the Husqvarna Masters about to be run and won. We've only got five going around. Keani Bolt's third elected five, but the market at the moment, 230 Special Style in the black jacket. His Fernando 240, Keani Bolt five. And just about good to go. Here we go. So this is the third on the program, the Husqvarna Masters. Good luck. And racing at Maitland, first away, Keani Bolt led. His Special Style coming at it strongly now, and the Black Jacket's taken the lead on that turn. Coming at it, his Fernando, though, popped away from the inside, and it hit the front. His Fernando's gone clear over Special Style, Keani Bolt, then 5 Mile Rose, and also Kangaroo Jack. His Fernando first into the straight lead. Special Style's trying, but it's his Fernando too strong over Special Style. Third will go the way of Keani Bolt, and further back in the field then to Kangaroo Jack and 5 Mile Rose. 22.5.
0: 1.7.24. Here's Fernando. Matt Bryant 231.50. Special Style 1.10.03. Keani Bolt 1.7.2. The four back and forth, and they've gone 22.55. The third at Maitland. Good win to his Fernando. Sandown race number three is 0-2 again over the 5.95, and just over a minute before start time. Full ball, Lisa. He's only had the one start, this daughter of Aston Fastnet, and that was at the Sandown 5.15. Was beaten 4.5, running fourth back on the 18th of May, 7 days ago. Straight up over the 5.95 now. It's a $2.90 chance. 3.70 for the two, Assume Floppy. Assume Floppy's had the 53 starts, two wins, and 19 placings. Worked home okay for second here, two runs back. Third line of betting is the six being Where Is Chunky, 3.70 getting out to 4.80. 5.50 Lady Latte and Velvet Lass is out to $6. Where Is Chunky, Santa Bernardo, is at the eight starts for three placings, fourth at the Meadows last time. But Full Ball Lisa, at just start number two, is the favourite here for the third at Sandown for Calvin Isles. James Vandermart goes 1, 2, 8, and 7, Sandown race three.
2: $6 down the bottom. We're not far off a jump here, about 15 seconds off advertised starting time. She's had the one start, the favourite, Full Ball Lisa. She was okay. She wanted to use, wanted to get to the inside, wanted to use an inside draw, so that's the reason I think she's favoured here off box number one. Does look a much more suitable alley in comparison to that that debut run. So they're at the start. Won't be too long before we see them right to move in. This favourite bouncing off box number one. Full Ball Lisa, 370 Assume Floppy, has put together some decent runs here in the past. $4.80 now for the green rug. Where Is Chunky, and $7.50 now for Velvet Lass. So the starting signal. So $5.95 for race number three of the night. And that starting signal is blinking away. Full Ball Lisa to run favourite. Had the one start from box seven over the 5.15. Didn't fly home, but you'd probably expect up to 600 would be getting out on speed. Set to run now. Field in for race number three. They're set for a jump. Off and racing. Full Ball Lisa began evenly. It's a pretty even line, but Full Ball Lisa's going to use the rail, go through and lead. Assume Floppy got a nice run to lead his back. Settles down a length away and throws out a bit of a challenge. Lady Latte up to third. And then Where Is Chunky, who's off around the outside from Black Chakra. And at the end now, Velvet Lass and Perfect Ratio. Full Ball Lisa led, still by a length to Assume Floppy. Getting up behind them, Lady Latte. The closer now is Where Is Chunky, who comes out three wide as they turn. It's Assume Floppy moving up to Full Ball Lisa. They turn together. Where Is Chunky's got the momentum. Kicking back, Assume Floppy got the head down and got the win. Assume Floppy won it by a neck. From second, Where Is Chunky? Just wanted to lay it up the straight. Third, they got to Full Ball Lisa the last 50. Then Velvet Lass, Lady Latte, Perfect Ratio and Black Chakra. That's a well-deserved win. Assume Floppy gets the cash. 35.
0: Two in a photo, might be 2, 6, and 1, Sandown race number three. Assume Floppy for Dale Dawson, 2.60 and 1.30. Looks like the six will just grab second on the outside of the one, with the eight back in 4.35 and 12. The gallop, Assume Floppy, of those three dogs that crossed the line pretty much together, was the only one that had won a race coming into tonight. Now makes it win three from start 55.

0: four. Where is Chunky? Four ball Lisa. Back in third, no third. Divi, 2-6-1, Sandown, race number three. Launceston race three is a grade 6, 270, 8 a minute before start time, 260 for the pink runner. Buckle up Savani, $2 out to 260. 280 buckle up Mooney, $5 into 280, 360 about the one. Silent Elsie, $3.50. Got to 370, back into 350. The three main players here for Launceston race three. Duncan Dornoff keen on 8 to beat 1, 5 and 4.
1: So this is race number three on the program, a grade six for Alveston Pet Foods, and like the previous, all runners here looking to chase that maiden victory. And the favourite, number eight, Buckle Up Savani at 260, has been runner-up at her last two outings. Both this track and trip showed speed and charged through on the inside late to just miss here last start behind Yes It's True, recording the quickest run home at time of the race on that occasion. 280, Buckle Up Mooney, recorded her first place in last start when defeated a length and three quarters. Showed good early speed on that occasion. And Silent Elsie off the inside has been placed in both career starts. The most recent effort 13 days ago at 360, rounding out those at a single figure quote. Green lights on for the third, 278 metres, Alveston Pet Foods grade 6. Racing. Silent Elsie off the inside began well. Buckle Up Mooney's looking to head them off. Born Cranky was next, who's back on the inside from Buckle Up Aoife. Final Prayer, Buckle Up Zavani and Buckle Up Allura, but Buckle Up Mooney's off and gone with a winning break. Buckle Up Mooney too good for Buckle Up Aoife. Photo there between Silent Elsie and Buckle Up Allura. Back behind those would have been Born Cranky, Buckle Up Zavani and Final Prayer in that bunch in a time of 16:01.
0: 5-6 and a photo for third between the 1 and the 4. Buckle Up Mooney, easy win, $5 into 270. It was fixed price. So if that UTAB dividend holds up, 960, you've done really well. Not sure if it will. That is a prox. 960, 380 for Buckle Up Mooney. Buckle Up Aoife is second at $9.10. And 1 has just held on to third, Silent Elsie, 4 back and forth. So Gary Johnson narrowly misses out on the trifecta. Has to settle for first, second and fourth. It's 5-6-1-4, Launceston race number 3. Redcliffe race number 4, nearly on start time over the 1780, NR up to 37. Playful Miss, last start winner, 180 out to $2, 440 for the 4, being Jillaby Pandas, had some backing in from 550. 5 betting Baron, 650 gets into 480, the 8 and the 7. Next best tips here from Terry Spargo, 6, 5, 7 and 2, the 4th at Redcliffe.
2: And they're about to break their pre-race formation. Starting signal has been given. And the starter calls them forward. Favourite, Playful Miss, the outside of the front line. And goes forward with Betting Baron, Jillaby Panda, Kiwi Royalty, Molly Dorr and Downtown Manhattan finding their spots. Got a Dream, Magic Nitro, the pair on the second line. At the 2:15, getting the wobbles a little, late in betting, Playful Miss. And Betting Baron is the new second pick, down to $4.40. Again, $1,780 for the fourth of six tonight in the starting area. The green light comes on, racing, and Playful Miss left well out wide. Betting Baron deep out, going forward, Kiwi Royalty holding the inside. They're three wide into the first bend. Then Downtown Manhattan, Magic Nitro, Molly Dorr, Jillaby Panda, and Got a Dream from the inside of the second line was last of all when they went around the first turn. Lead time, not fast, 11.6. Betting Baron was able to work across and is on the pegs across the top of the triangle. Kiwi Royalty second and Playful Miss third is left without cover. Here is Jillaby Panda making a move. They've left the lap and a half mark behind, and Jillaby Panda is going forward deep on the outside of the Baron, 1,000 metres out. 30.4, first split of the flying mile. Betting Baron, a narrow leader, on Garrard's corner with Jillaby Wallaby Panda now in the breeze. Kiwi Royalty third sits on the back of the pace, and Playful Miss has wound up one out, one back with a round left to run. Downtown Manhattan, three back in the moving lane, tagged by Magic Nitro, who's peeling wide now at the half mile. Molly Dore and Got a Dream are the last pair. 30.9 was that section of the mile, betting Baron on Sydney Street in front of Jillaby Panda working in the breeze. Kiwi Royalty third and Playful Miss peeling, 550 to go. She's three deep now, starting to go after the leaders. Then Downtown Manhattan, Magic Nitro, Molly Dore and Got a Dream, betting Baron by a head at the quarter pole. 29.4 third split, Jillaby Panda in the middle, Playful Miss three deep. Magic Nitro's got to fourth, but all out. Then Downtown Manhattan and Kiwi Royalty. The Baron had something in the tank. They've reached the top of the lane. Betting Baron got more than a length in front again. Playful Miss out wide, still trying from Jillaby Panda. Betting Baron in front. Playful Miss trying, but Betting Baron is clear, and the Baron wins. Betting Baron beat Playful Miss. Third struck match. Jillaby Panda, Magic Nitro, Kiwi Royalty getting up on the inside. Little between the three. Then Downtown Manhattan, Molly Dore, and Got a Dream.
0: 31. 5-6 in a photo. Redcliffe raced number four. Betting Baron, Will Rothwell, 4.61.50. Playful Miss, 1.20. Third, four or eight. Four in the centre, eight out wide. We'll confirm that in a moment. Redcliffe raced number four. Betting Baron getting the cash for Will Rothwell. Narrow race number five is a 1-2 win, 520 metres. Unstoppable Mist is the fave. $2 getting out to $2.70, number six. Three on the second line, Fly High Henry, opened at $7 this morning. Firmed into $5 after scratchings. Now $3.70 it's been. Heavily back the three. Five Cardiac Rhythm at $4.40. $6.50 about the nine, Zipping Web, and Spring Layla number eight. 13's on opening, $10 after scratchings. Now $7.50. Market support for the pink as well. So favourite here is the six, but it's on the drift, Unstoppable Miss. $2 getting out to $3.10. Hard to fault her form. Seven starts, two wins and five placings.

0: A narrow win. Box number six has to do it from the middle draw now. Well, from the middle draw as well, the son of Feral Frankie. Tips from James Preston. He goes 6, 5, 3, and 1. Narrow race number five.
1: Past five starts, everything else has been a second place finish. Tremendous start to the career. 7 runs in total, 2 wins, 3 seconds, 2 further placings. It has never been out of the money. And over this particular trip, 2 starts, 1 win, and 1 second place finish. There's a PB in that sub 30 second category as well. It's very quick stuff. Fly High Henry does have a slightly faster PB though, 29.79. And in terms of what the market is doing here, Fly High Henry is the favourite. 3.20, it's just pushed in front of Unstoppable Mist, who opened as the favourite. Has actually pushed out from 2.60 now to 3.40. Green light is on, this should be a good battle.

0: them. And then a little bit further back is Unstoppable Mist. Any More Caramel, also pushing up, finding half an opening. Spring Layla. Then a little bit further back, Fly High Henry, all the way toward the rear. Chinese Chariot is at the base, and now Cardiac Rhythm starts to set sail, takes the lead inside the final 50 or so, and it is Cardiac Rhythm who will get it in the end. Any More Caramel in its second, followed by Zipping Mirabelle, and then Fly High Henry came home with a wet sail to wrap up fourth. But it will be the 5, 10, 1, and 3, those interim numbers, 5, 10, 1, and 3. Good run there in the end from Cardiac Rhythm.
1: 10th and 1 and 3, narrow race number 5. Cardiac Rhythm wins 5-10-180. Kayla Jane Coleman, Any More Caramel 4:30. Zipping Mirabelle, who led them up and ran a good race at the price, 3:70. 5:10-1-3 made up good late ground into 4th. Fly High Henry 5:10-1-3 for narrow race number 5. 30:08 the gallop there. Just checking back with Redcliffe race number 4, confirming those dividends. 5-6-4 got third, Jillaby Panda, and the 8th Magic Nitro in fourth, and that's now gone official. 460 and 150 betting Baron. Playful Miss 120-140 Jillaby Panda. Angle Park race number 4, about 30 seconds off a start here. Grade 3, 4 and 5 over the 5:30. Woodside Johnny, I was keen on him last time. He never really got in the hunt there, but this is a easier assignment on a Monday night. $1.95 at a 155. Danger certainly Slick Angel, who might slip in front of Woodside Johnny early and take some catching from there. $2 out to $2.20, $31 or better the rest. So one or two should be either one of those two. Lachlan Stays has got the two on top of the one. Angle Park race 4.
2: At the boxes here for the running of race number 4, a mixed graded 3-4-5 over 530 metres, and runners are behind the start. Woodside Johnny number 1, $1.95 into a $1.55, has been racing well and gets box number 1 here tonight. Record is only fair from box 1, usually likes out a bit wider. We have 2:10 about the 2, Slick Angel, winning 2 of her last 4 for Nicole Price. And then we go to the roughies. Webleck Snip, number 6 at 34. 41, number 4, Scary Eyes. And Karudji, number 8 at 101. About to move up here for the running of race number 4. A mixed graggog 3-4-5 over the 5:30. Field of 5. We're just about right. Light Arm set to run, $1.55. Number 1, Woodside Johnny, has been well backed. Racing, Woodside Johnny was second away. Slick Angel had too much pace, goes to the top by 4 over Webleck Snip. Woodside Johnny along the rail, 2 away then, Scary Eyes and Karudji at the tail. Slick Angel by 2.5. Woodside Johnny bridging the gap and now peeling to the outside. 2 or 3 then to Webleck Snip's

0: your money back and scary eyes, no third divvy. 1, 2, 4, 6:30 and 54. The map worked out perfectly for the well-supported Woodside Johnny, who got the dream run through early and was too strong for Slick Angel late. Q Straight race number 5 down at the 300-metre boxes. Heat 1 of the pathways. Spring Knickers Fave 220, firming into 165. 2 to Intervals at 280 number 1 and $9 for the 4 Weatherman Rick out from 5. He's had good support, Spring Nick. This looks a nice race for him. Recent starts, he's been contesting 3rd and 4th grades and 4th and 5th grades over the 350. Last time out he was 5th, but was only beaten 2 lengths by Nawaki Warrior. That was in a grade 5 and the time was good as well. Looks a good race for him. Think he'll be hard to beat. Anthony Jeffries agrees. 2, 1, 8 and 4. Race 5, Q Straight.
1: At the start here for the first leg of our quaddie, dominant duo are the top two, 1 and 2. Each have had support. Spring Nick is going to run odds on by the looks. It's $1.65 currently. It's a 5 times winner here. 2 to Venables, 1-4 from 12 at the track and trip, so no slouch. Blanco Fire, number 8, has won 1 from 5 amongst its 3 victories in 22 career starts. And Weatherman Rick, only the 1 win from 8 goes here, but not the worst in a softish sort of field. But the class runners are definitely the inside brigade. I've tipped them 2, 1, 8 and 4. Just about all trapped away here. In fact, they are. First leg of the quaddy. Good luck if you're playing. Spring Nick Box 2, Fave. Off they go. Spring Nick began quickly. Weatherman Rick bumped it hard after the start. 2 to Queen goes up with Zabdon, no doubt. Zabdon, no doubt, leads, but here's 2 to Winnable. And right down the outside, 2 to Queen. 2 to Queen. And Zabdon wants to have a chat. Right down the outside, Hot Pink Double. Boil over. Hot Pink Double. Minded its own business and goes on and scores. Second, that will probably go to Spring Nick. Zabdon.

0: For David Smith has a very good record at Maitland, 10 of 12 with a 450, breaking the 25 last week. Does look awfully hard to beat. Miss Cup Blends for Jason Mackay. It's on the second line of betting. Couple of good recent wins at the Gardens over 400. It's $3.50 into $3.40 and $5 about the 7 Shorty Boy. Matt Jones goes 1, 7, 8, and 6, race 4 Maitland.
1: Yes, and runners not quite at the boxes, but they'll be there soon enough. And an interesting race here. Hotshot Ethics has drawn a very good box for it. It won from box one over the 400 3 runs ago. Went round in 22.34 on the 4th of May. Its best time round here is 22.02. That was in October of last year. But it's drawn one where it's won 6 of 9. It has to contend with Miss Cablen's number 8. Who's got the outside box. It's had two tries from out there for a couple of placings and coming off a win from box six at the Gardens, and prior to that was winning from box one at the same track. But having its first look at the 400 here at Maitland, number 8 is $3.40. Shorty Boy, number 7. Mini Milestone for it as it gears up for start number 50. It's done a pretty good job as well. 16 wins and 17 minor placings. Best time round here of 22.13. So really, according to the market, the winner's going to either be the 1, the 8, or the 7. Doesn't always work out that way, but U wins at 41, Go-Go Spirit 34, and I'm all right at 41. All big prices in the small field. The Windsor Castle Hotel. So it's 400 metres the journey. We're down to the 4th at Maitland, and they're about to be loaded here with Hotshot Ethics, $1.60 for David Smith by Aston Rupee. And a win here last time as they're about to load up. So the one going up into the boxes now, Hotshot Ethics getting set, $1.60. Miss Cablen's $3. They're drawn either side of the track. And we're just about ready to go. Scratching two vacant, box five, stand by. The field is ready. Green light, fourth at Maitland. And racing on the inside, Hotshot Ethics away nicely. There's one to its outside, and that is I'm All Right, but it has been shaken off by the fave, Hotshot Ethics, who says, ta-da, Miss Cablen's goes into second, about four lengths away, and then came Shorty Boy behind those I'm All Right, and then Go-Go Spirit towards the end of the field also as you win, but it's all Hotshot Ethics, a minute clear, and it's Hotshot Ethics who wins it by five. Second goes to Shorty Boy, I'm All Right third, and further back then Go-Go Spirit, and they're being followed then by you. You win, and Miss Cablen, so we stand by. Stand by there. After the running of race number 4 on the program, Hotshot Ethics has won and won well.
0: 1, 7, 6, 4, 1, 7, 6, and 4. Hotshot Ethics, David Smith, 151.20 wins as the price would suggest. Shorty Boy, 210, no third, I'm all right. 22.27, good run. Hotshot Ethics, much too good, taking out race number 4 at Maitland. Fourth coming up at Sandown, so grade 7 over the 515. And the Shorty Mapunga Phantom went up at $2.40 this morning, or $2.50 rather, into $1.50 now, $1.22. Reg is at $5.50, out from $4 on the third line of betting. Pretty much take your pick after that. $14 about the 6 on the next line of betting. Late scratching at the 7. The 8 also comes out. We've only got a field of 5, and the 1 looks awfully hard to beat. Mapunga Phantom placed last time out in a Warrnambool maiden final behind Dewana Lynette, who looks very, very smart. Comes to Sandown for the first time. Let's see what this fave can do. Here's James with the 4th.
2: Just at the Meadows last start, Regal Alley's one who can show a little bit of speed over this type of distance range. I think she can run a bit of a race, and they're now about to be loaded. So Shorty off the inside draw, and we're not too far off a start. This one up over the 515 metres, short priced favourite off the inside. And they're about to be loaded now. So the starting signal, runners are coming into line. Field loading up for the fourth race out of Sandown Park. Mapunga Phantom's a short price favourite off the inside. $1.22, they haven't missed the cherry here. Last few going in race 4. And they're set to bounce now. Small field, green light on. They're set. And they're racing. Mapunga Phantom just a shade slow to begin. Winning at Reg. Mapunga Phantom's getting a good clean run along the inside.

0: And soon after the favourite, just wanted to clip the leader's heels. Up to third, Manila Pluto. Favourites now in hot water, Mapunga Phantom. Back third last with Regal Alley. And at the end of the field, run at Lily. So it's Reg the leader. A length and a half to Manila Pluto. And the favourite still coming into it, Mapunga Phantom. Out three wide, starting to lengthen. Regal Alley tracking the move. Here's Mapunga Phantom. Favourite barnstorming late. Takes the lead, draws clear. He looked ordinary early with that trouble, but he raced away. Mapunga Phantom won it by 3.5 from Reg, and third in Manila Pluto, just holding off the fast-finishing Regal Alley, and a breakaway to run at Lily, who was the last one in, 29.95 for the odds-on favourite.
1: 1, 2, and 6. Mapunga Phantom wins. Class prevails. 120 and a dollar. Jeff Britton. Reg 170. No third. Manila Pluto. 126. 29.94. Suggest whatever he's doing now, Mapunga Phantom, continue to follow him once he gets up over a staying trip. Being out of Mapunga Ruby, she was sensational up over the middle distance. Group 1 winning star of the Fantabale Superstars. She had numerous Group 1 placings during her career as well, and she looks to have thrown a smart one here in Mapunga Phantom. Continue to follow him. He got out of hot water tonight with his class. Launceston race number 4, fifth grade over the 278. Shimmer Sand, 175 favourite from the inside. Sweet Sundown, 230 out to 350. 750 the 2. And Panaru Fly, the 8, who's been in the placings a lot of late without a win. It's a $9 chance. Duncan Dornoff goes 5-1, 8-2, Launceston race 4.
2: This is a Grade 5 event over 278 metres. Shimmer Sand, number 1, your race favourite. Has had 6 starts and box 1 in the past for a win and 1 placing. Hobart with a last start over the 340 metres. Began well from box 3 to lead, straightened a couple of lengths in front, was able to hold that margin late. Yet to win in 2 starts this track and trip, but has been amongst the minor placings on both occasions. Sweet Sundown, number 5, is back from a Victorian campaign. A 2-start campaign where not much went right. Went over the 600 here 3 starts ago. 1-for-1 track and trip. That was back in May, first up for 51 days. Now Miss Maggie at $8, Pinaroo Flyer at $9, next best in betting. For the Colonial Hotel, Grade 5, 278 metres, Amber Light to green. Shimmer Sand, box 1, your favourite. Away, Shimmer Sand fairly out. Sweet Sundown showing speed of Our Miss Maggie and Pinaroo Flyer there deeper on the track. Timeless Gracie, one of the next ones from Highgate Digger, Blackpool Maya. Our Miss Maggie in Acuna Street in the straight. Shimmer Sand railed through nicely, grabbed the lead and was too good for Pinaroo Flyer and Timeless Gracie. Next in was Our Miss Maggie from Acuna Street and Blackpool Maya there along the inside. Sweet Sundown deeper out and Highgate Digger was back towards the tail end of the field in 16 and 31 for number 1 Shimmer Sand, the race favourite, railed through in the straight to score here. 210-120 from Pinaroo Flyer, 190 and Timeless Gracie at 530 to spice up the exotics. It'll be 1, 8 and 7.
1: 1, 8, 7, 10, 16, 31 the gallop. Launceston race 4, 210-120 Shimmer Sand, Pinaroo Fly 190, another placing, Timeless Gracie 530, 1, 8, 7 and 10. Nara race number 6, 1-3 win final over the 365. They're heading around to the start, about a minute to invest. 40's girl favourite from the inside, 190 to 195. Flash Bandit 360 into 340, number 3. And the 2 Braden's girl $5 getting out to $7. Double figures for the rest. 40's girl, daughter of Tommy Shelby. Her form has been good. She won here 3 starts ago from this draw, 20 and 84. She won from box 5 last week in 20.75. She has gone 20.68. She is showing good potential. Box number 1 looks hard to beat. Flash Bandit won on resumption last week, running 20 and 75. 2 starts track and distance, has won them both. So they're both promising chases moving forward. Still only early days for both. 40's girl, courtesy of the inside, $2.10 and $3.20 for Flash Bandit. Let's head now for the 6th at Nowra.
3: 14 to 23 and Angry Friendship from 21 out to $26.

0: I'll have to look at the one here. Forties girl showed some pretty good early speed, clocking a 20.75. And its previous effort, and that was a win, of course. On the 18th of May, has had two wins inside the past five starts. The rest of them have all been minor placings, so putting together a nice little start to the career here. And in terms of the quickest times overall for this particular trip, it does still sit with 40's girl with a 20.68, ahead of Braden's girl with a 20.74, and Flash Bandit with a 20.75. Green light is on now. Race 6, second leg of the quaddy. Racing strong start there from 40's girl. Has the lead ahead of Braden's girl. And now also Flash Bandit finding a bit of an opening. Up into second it goes. Corliss Devious now making a move as well. Sunshine Sandy is there, but now just dropping off a touch. Unrequited replacing it. Angry Friendship a bit further back. And then Shun, but still in control. 40's girl should take this one out. A really good run. Followed by Flash Bandit. Then Corliss Devious, who had a very good second half of that race. Up into third it goes. And then I think Unrequited just holding off a couple of fast finishes from Angry Friendship and Braden's Girl. So it will be the 1, 3, 4 and 7. 1, 3, 4 and 7.
1: 1, 3, 4, 7. Called by James Preston. 40's Girl, Mark Fauna. 190, 104. Flash Band at 150. Corliss Devious, 320. 1, 3, 4, 7. 21, 07. Angle Park, race number 5.

need space. $2 out to $2.15. $5 number three, and would suggest he is all white. And he's heading around to the boxes now. And for those with a visual, you can see there, there's pretty much not a speck of black on him. He is a pure white dog, Zipping Migaloo. You don't see many of them. And he is on the third line of betting at $5.

0: back from a heat of the Murray Bridge Cup. This is much easier and has a good room out there. So if it needs space, it certainly gets that tonight. Lachlan's ace here for race number five. He's tipping 8, 3, 1, and 6. Let's head on track.
1: Arriving at the boxes here, race number five opens up the Quadrella, and this is the first division for Grade 5 Greyhounds over 342 metres. And the fave here is number one, Valaris, 270 into two, two out to 215, about the eight. Need space, Zipping Migaloo, number three at $5.26, about number six, Mazuma Mayhem. 34, number 7, Shaka Goes Bang, and 61, about the 2, which is mostly at the start. Race number 5, $2 about the 1, Valaris going for 3 wins in a row for Tony Nobes, and Neek Space, number 8, is definitely drawn where he wants to be. Finds an easier race tonight. He's at $2.30. So these runners are about to move up. Race number 5 opens up for Quadrella. A field of 6. You can take out number 4, Elegant Cindy, and a vacant box in 5. 2.70 now into $1.95. Valaris, who's being crunched in. Light on. Set for a start. Race number 5. Racing, Valaris is away fairly, is poking up along the rail now and will go to the top by 3/4. Over Zipping Migaloo, two away then, Shaka Goes Bang. Need space, about 5 off the top with Mazuma Mayhem mostly. They turn Valaris on top by 2 over Zipping Migaloo, Valaris all the way. Beaks home either Zipping Migaloo in a photo with Need space, Shaka Goes Bang, Mazuma Mayhem and mostly time around 19 and 17.
0: One in a photo, Angle Park, race 5. Valaris wins, 251.20. It's heads up and heads down as far as second and third. Zipping Migaloo, the inside and out wide, needs space. Very little separating those two with a 7 back in fourth. Angle Park, race 5. The 8 does get second, 1, 8, 3, and 7. 1971 to Angle Park, race 5. Redcliffe on start time. We've got a shorty here in Kiyang Kaona, or Kiyang Corner, 122 to 118. Into 107, just back out to 112. Dominant favourite. And Terry Spargo naturally has it on top as well. Redcliffe race number 5. Let's head on track.
2: And the mobile is on its way. The Elders Property Management is race number 5. The second last of 6 tonight. Kiyang Kaona at $1.12 now after touching $1.06 is back to $1.12. And is coming from the outside of the front line. Only 7 run as the light comes on. Racing. Charm Away came away quickly. Troubled early. No Family Like Mine from the inside. Left the machine very awkwardly. Racing roughly and is back at the tail of the field. Second last is the odds on pop, Kiyang Kaona, and now last as they travel to Sydney Street the first time. They dawdled through the early section. The lead time was 12 flat, and Charm Away is the pilot. Only one reason, got to the pegs on the back of the leader. Johemian third, left without cover. Vincent Bell fourth on the inside of Better Dream Suite. Then the long odds on favourite, Kiyang Kaona, who's in the moving lane on the outside of No Family Like Mine as they travel onto Garrard's Corner, 1,000 metres left to run. 30.9 was the first split of the flying mile. Charm Away comes down the lane for the bell, dictating. Only one reason, sitting behind the speed. Johemian is in the breeze. Better Dream Suite getting the sweet run on the outside of Vincent Bell. Kiyang Kaona is on the back of Better Dream Suite, and still No Family Like Mine whipped them in 750 metres out. 30.9, so the first and second quarters of the mile were mirrored. Charm Away has left the 600 metres peg behind, showing the way to Kiyang Kaona, who's three deep now, moving up on the outside of Johemian. Only one reason, still on the back of the leader, and that quartet get away from the other trio when they

0: left the quarter pole behind. 28.9, third split of the mile. Charmaway gone. Johemian, a narrow leader. Kiyang Kauna looming on the outside, followed by Only One Reason, who's got to third when they turn. Johemian led. Kiyang Kauna on the outside after Johemian. Johemian still in front. The odds on Pop can't get the leader. Johemian. Johemian beat Kiyang Kauna, and they finished a half furlong in front of Vincent Bell, Charm Away, No Family Like Mine, and Better Dream Suite.
1: 4, 6, and 8 in an upset to Redcliffe Race 5. Johemian Oliver Frisbee, 10.51.70. Olivia Frisbee defeats Kiyang Kauna, 1.20. And Only One Reason, No Third Divi, 4, 6, and 8, Redcliffe Race number 5. Johemian, 4, 6, and 8, Redcliffe Race number 5. Q Straight, race number 6 is next. It's over the 300 metres, about 90 seconds before a start. Nando Whirlwind favourite, $2 on opening, 165 now into 155, $4 Abdon Cosmo, 9.50 about the 2 being Pennant Flyer. It's $7 out to 9.50, $10 or better. The rest headed by number 3, Son of Bob. Anthony Jeffers is keen on the 6, Nando Whirlwind. Looks to be hard to beat. It's finished just behind them in recent starts, 4th, 5th and 4th, but has been bumping into some handy types in pretty good times as well. Yet to win from the 6, but does look to have a class edge here. We did think that in the previous as well with Spring Nick, but he found a way to get beat. Hopefully, this one can go a little bit better. Nando Whirlwind, $1.55 in from $2. Let's head to Anthony now for the 6th at Q.
2: Yeah, 45 seconds to get your bets on here for race 6. You've summarised it well, as always, Liam. 9 and 10 not required here. I don't think there's any value at the $1.55. I like the $2 on offer early a lot better than the $1.55, but I think it deserves favouritism, Nando Whirlwind. It's only won 1 from 11, but on times, it should be beating most, if not all, of these. Zabdon Cosmo's had good support, 5 into $4. It's 1, 2, and 5 placings from 8 goes. So it's

0: slow getaway. Can't get out better than that. If it's anywhere near them early, Zabdon Cosmo, it'll be finishing well. Pennon Player only has the one minor placing, but does like an inside draw. Can run in the 16 and 8s. And that'd be competitive in a race like that. And off the inside, Future Ethics is definitely a first four play. Moving forward, I've tipped them 6-4-2-1. $1.50 late, Nando Whirlwind. First line's gone in. Future Ethics, Son of Bob Mars, Superlamy and Phantom Peeler. Second line, Pennon Player, Zabdon Cosmo. The favourite, Nando Whirlwind, and two to timeline. Collars and leads are dispensed with. The starter calls through the signal. Green light on. Nando Whirlwind and six, our favourite. Away, Nando Whirlwind, slow out. Fast out from box one. His Future Ethics wants to go to the middle. Marsupilami's up there early. Between runners, zipping Cosmo. And right down the outside, Nando Whirlwind. Marsupilami in front. Swallowed up by Nando Whirlwind. Kicking back, Zabdon Cosmo. Zabdon Cosmo. Back in grade, Zabdon Cosmo scores by a half to Nando Whirlwind. Improved run, Marsupilami, two away third. Fourth, either Son of Bob or Future Ethics in a photo. Then comes Pennon Player, two to timeline, and Phantom Peeler.
1: 4-6-5, Q straight race 6, 690, 150, Zabdon Cosmo, Barry Kitchener, Nando Whirlwind, 150, Marsupilami, 850, 4-6-5. Q straight race number 6, second favourite defeats the odds on fave. Maitland race number 5, heading to the boxes a minute off start time, running over the 450 this time around. Martini Knights is the fave for Peter Lagoggiani. Another of the French Martini progeny to race at Maitland tonight. His recent form, he's finished midfield, his last two, both at Gosford and here at Maitland. Three starts ago, though, did run a sharp 29.36 at Gosford, beaten in good time here four starts ago. He's got ability when he puts it all together. He's been heavily backed here with the vacancy outside now, with the two coming out. He gets plenty of room to move into 130. 650 for the three, that being Simplicity Magic, Keanu Phoenix number 7, and the four Ultimate Ethics both at 850. 1-3-4-7 tips from Matt Jones, 30 seconds off a start, Maitland Race 5.
2: Yeah, welcome back. Yep. Quaddy First League coming up here, and Martini Knights all the rage at the moment, $1.30. Traded as high as 160 initially, and then it's been pretty steadily making its way into around that $1.30 mark. It's only got five opponents. The main dangers, according to the market, are the 3, the 4 and the 7, with bigger odds about 5 and also 8. Simplicity Magic is 111 from 57. That is one of the dangers, I suppose, trained by Todd Dunn, by Magical Bale. Actually fell in a race going back to the 5th of May. Had a trial 2 runs ago, went round a big price last time, but it is currently trading at $7.50. Ultimate Ethics, David Smith, it's been knocking on the door for another win. It's won 4 from 23, second here last time, over the 5.65, dropping back in trip. Record over course and distance, 2 goes for 1 minor placing. And Keanu Phoenix at $9 is another one given claims to some extent. So they're behind the start. Now we're down to the Shipley meets. It's race 5. So a mixed grade 4 and 5 coming up here over the 450 as they load up. Scratching is number 2 and also 6. Just about ready. All the best of luck. We're down to the 5th. The Shipley meets, 450. Last of them placed away. It's a $1.30 hot favourite in the red jacket. Martini Knights. Set. And racing, Martini Knights a tad slow on the inside, but there's room to come through and dispute the lead with Keanu Bad Girl Out Wine and also Keanu Phoenix. On the first turn they go, Martini Knights has got the front coming through. Simplicity Magic behind it goes up second, then Keanu Phoenix and Ultimate Ethics, and further back Keanu Bad Girl, and also behind them Just Us Boys. In the stretch, Martini Knights, the shorties fighting, they're coming out at Ultimate Ethics and also Simplicity Magic. Gee, it's close on the line. Martini Knights looks to have just held on. Now, good go for second and third, but it will be Simplicity Magic from Ultimate Ethics. There's your first three past the post. They were clear then of Keanu Phoenix. A gap in the field, then Keanu Bad Girl and Just Us Boys back in last. The one has held on.

0: 5.16 ahead the winning margin. If you're stepping in at $1.30 fixed or $1.10 on the tote, generally you want a little bit more than a head up your sleeve, but it won. That's all that matters. Sandown race number 5, grade 5, 5.15. High Big Ben favourite, $2.70 getting out to $3. $4 Monument number 6 has had backing in from $6.50. $4.40 number 4, Tornado Tessa. The 8, Maxi Grin, $6.50. And $8 for the 2, Harvington, on the next line of betting. James Vandermart goes 7, 8, 1 and 2. Race 5, Sandown.
1: In good form, winning form, in a race that does look pretty even, and the draw's probably no great favour as they're at the start now and about to be loaded. Race 5, High Big Ben. He's had the 2 wins prior to that unlucky last at the Meadows last time around. Comes into box number 7. He did win from box 8 here 2 starts ago. He went 29.83. Showed good mid-race speed to chip away and score there. So they're about to link in. Starting signal. There is good speed in the race. The likes of Tornado Tessa and She Soldy, they can get out with early speed. So they're coming in. Just about set now, race 5. Leg 1 of the quaddy. And the field in. Favourites in black. High Big Ben. Green light. The catch on lure on the way. They're set. And they're racing, and High Big Ben away fairly well. Tornado Tessa fires out to lead. High Big Ben's carving over. She's Salty trying to protect the kennel mate. Does so to the first corner. So Tornado Tessa led. Tornado Tessa out by 2. She's Salty up to 3rd. Maxi Green. High Big Ben just met a check at a vital stage there. Then Harvington Monument. Auntie Faye at the end. Tornado Tessa the leader. Maxi Green now moves up within a length. Starting to finish with big strides. Still in front. Tornado Tessa still a half in front. Found the line well. Tornado Tessa draws on, won it by a length and a half to Maxi Grin. 3rd High Big Ben, then Monument. Close up behind them, Harvington, She Salty and Auntie Faye.
0: 4.8 and 7, Sandown race number 5. Tornado Tessa wins 5.60, 3.20. A break, and back with the 5th at Launceston.

0: because your choice is two dogs. You got the one winemaker, $1.90 opened up. That was with every other dog in the race. There's been five scratchings here. After that occurred, it firmed into 104. It gets back out to 110 because Vintage Dot has just trimmed up 850 into $6. Not saying it's a significant move, but 850 into $6 winemaker just back out to $1.10. It's a last start, 278 meter winner is winemaker, has gone 29.72 here. Vintage Dot, in fairness, has been right out of form in recent starts. She's just won the four of 89. You'd have to say she won't get a better chance of winning start five than here. She's only got one opponent. Let's head to Duncan now for the fifth at Launceston.
1: So they're being called over. Won't take too long to box a field of two. Winemaker is the favourite. He's won two of his last five, both wins here in Masters Company. Vintage Dot's last, it was in Grade 5 Company back on December 1, and then you've got to go back to August 2024 to find the win prior to that. Green light's on. Richard Stanford, appreciation. It's a Masters race, 515 metres.

0: Feeding Vintage Dot in a time of 30 and 38.
1: Winemaker wins, does everything it needed to do, jumped cleanly from the inside, held the front running. Vintage Dot just couldn't go with it mid-race. Money back, so if you've had a bet on UTAB, you've watched your dog go around and pretty much like a little ride on the merry-go-round there. One beats the four, and that's all there was. No place Divi Vintage Dot, 30 and 38, race five in Launceston. Now a race number seven. Thankfully, a few more dogs going around here. We've got a full field of eight, grade five over the 365. Charming Chicka, 140 into 135, out to 155. Now the one. Eight Sabina Sparkles, eight out to nine, back into $5.50. It's been supported late, the eight. Four Almost Stunning, who placed resuming, fitter for that run, 9.50 into seven. 10 or better, the rest headed by Hardstyle Molly. Charming Chicka placed here, 5.20 metres, three runs back, fourth over the 365. And an odds-on favourite last week, did have box four, goes to box number one now. That's expected to make a big difference tonight. Tips from James Preston, we don't have, but Charming Chicka, $1.50. Sabina Sparkles has had some support and Almost Stunning on the third line of betting. Let's head to James now for the seventh at Nara.
2: At $5.50, Almost Stunning has also dropped down a touch from $9 now into $7. And some good movement too for Hardstyle Molly, opened at $21, now at $11. Cumbria Tess has moved out though from $15 to $19. Scatterdone, not given much love here at all, from $8.50 out to $21. Out Express, $23. And Skedaddle Boss, also not seeing a great deal of joy, from $17, has pushed out to $41. Charming Chicka, of course, with seven wins in the career, three further placings out of 17 starts. Had a run about a week ago as well. And tasting defeat for the very first time over this trip in that run. Prior to that, five starts, five victories. Just about impossible to go past for this one. And in terms of the PBs, has the same time recorded as Out Express with a 20.53. Skedaddle Boss, the next best, with a 20.67, and then Cumbria Tess with a 20.7, Sabina Sparkles with a 20.71.

0: favourite for Angle Park, race number six, coming into this on the back of three straight placings at Gawler and Murray Bridge. One start at Angle Park for one win in 19.65. Make Some Noise, favourite for the next at Angle Park, $1.60. On the next lineup, betting Larrakia London number one and the 8 Arrow Mac, they're both at $5. $6 about number seven being Witcher Rose. Field of seven, Angle Park race number six, heading around to the start. Make Some Noise, odds on favourite. Hasn't really been any movement to suggest anything else can challenge. Make Some Noise, as I said, only the one start at Angle Park, resulted in a good win. Tips from Lachlan Stace. He's gone 7 on top, Witcher Rose, 7-1, 6-3, Angle Park.
1: Arriving at the start here for the running of race number 6. Make Some Noise, number 6, $1.60. He is maintaining favouritism here after opening up at $1.70. We have $5 about number one, Larrakia London. $5 about number eight, Arrow Mac. And $6 about the seven, Witcher Rose. That's your main quartet with 31 about the two, Aston Verona. 41 number three, Slippers Shine. Creeper number four, 71. So Make Some Noise, number six, ran second last start. Hasn't won a race for a little while. He's $1.55 now. So the money continues to come in there. Larrakia London, number one, is well drawn and does race well at this venue. $5. Graham Smith looking for a double as well. And Arrow Mac, number eight, now at $5. $7, number seven, Witcher Rose. Not much movement in the market to speak of here. They move up well, race number six. Light on. We are set to go, race six from Adelaide. And their racing, Make Some Noise, began well, along with Larrakia London and Slippers Shine. Two away, Witcher Rose with Arrow Mac, Aston Verona, Creeper. Up to the turn, going to the top, Larrakia London. Away by a length and a quarter, Make Some Noise is up close, along with Witcher Rose, who's closing. Larrakia London will hold on. From Witcher Rose, Arrow Mac, and Make Some Noise didn't handle the turn. In behind those, Creeper, Aston Verona, and Slippers Shine. Time around 19.70.
0: 1.78 and 6, Angle Park, race 6, Larrakia London. Graham Smith, 5.42.80 over Witcher Rose, Arrow Mac, and the 6 back in 4th. The odds on favourite finishing outside the top 3. 1.78 and 6, 19.74, Larrakia London. Another winner on the night for Graham Smith. Q Straight, race number 7. And this is the third heat coming up here of the pathways. Over the 300 metres, two to Pebbles is $2.30 into 2.10. That's number four. Two Shimmering Light, 3.30 to 2.80. 5.50 for number three, Agile Boy, out from $4. And everything else has gone for a bit of a drift here, including the five, Destini Ignacio, who is $6.50 out to $11. Anthony Jeffers goes 4, 3, 2 and 7. Race 7 at the queue.

0: competitive in a race like this. And Shimmering Light has been played, has a PB of 16 and 80. I did lean towards the 4 and the 3. And Nosy Marie for Mick Geraghty hasn't won in 10 goes here, but is another one that can run in the 16.7s and 16.8s, and that'd see it competitive. Destiny Ignazio trialled here in 16.79 back on the 2nd of March. Since then, it's been finishing just behind the place getters, running between 16.7s and 16.9. Anyhow, it's 2.25, the 4, 2 to Pebbles, out from odds on, 2.40 in from 2.80, Shimmering Light. Green Light standing by. Bang, they're racing. 2 to Pebbles began nicely. Gets pushed towards the inside to lead up. Super Savish runs to second. Up the inside was Cosmic Camper running on then Agile Boy. Shimmering Light, and on the inside, Danny and You. Close to home though, 2 to Pebbles. 2 to Pebbles is the one. Goes on and scores. Camera second and third. Either Shimmering Light or Destiny Ignazio right out under the arches. It's going to probably just miss, but it's in the photo for second and third. Agile Boy will be fourth from Cosmic Camper. No Rosie Marie, and back in the pack then would have been the remaining runner, which was to be determined. Danny and You, there we go. I knew there was one. 4.25.3, I think.
1: 4.25 and 3, race 7 at the Q. 2 to Pebbles wins 291.50 for Sesh Drury. Defeats the 2, the 5 and the 3. Shimmering Light 130, Destiny Ignazio 270. 2 to Pebbles too good. At the shorts on UTAB, $1.20 better across the other totes. Maitland race 6, a minute off a start. Hotshot Lily looking to keep this picket fence going. She's been racing in outstanding form, winning her last 5 at the Richmond Straight. Also Maitland over the 400 metres looking for 6 on the bounce, and that's why you're getting $1.18 about the 2, $5 for the 1 Red Rain. Occulent on the third line for Joe McFadden at $10. 2, 1, 4 and 8 tips for Matt Jones, race 6 Maitland.
2: Yes, certainly 4 opponents here for Hotshot Lily. They are Red Rain at $5, Occulent $10, Bear's Head at $34 and Spin Around Blue at $41. So if it is to win, Hotshot Lily, this will be win number 13 from start number 22, but it's not a done deal by any stretch of the imagination. Red Rain drawn 1 has been going well. It ran 22.31 winning last time. It's gone around here in 22.24 as well. And that was, well, that'd be 1/100th of a second quicker than what Hotshot Lily was able to win in last time at 103. But Hotshot Lily did go a very good 22.09 two runs ago. Anyway, they'll see plenty of each other. They're drawn right next door to each other in 1 and 2. Red Rain's got the red jacket on. Then Occulent, number 4, it's 11, and the two outsiders in the field are drawn out there together. Bear's Head in 7 for Tony Mason, and a Spin Around Blue is at 34. So about to load up here. We're on start time, the J&A Commercial Services. This is the 6th on the program. Had some good racing tonight. Previous race went to Martini Knights, who was able to get the job done. The 4th went to Hotshot Ethics. And other winners tonight, his Fernando. Urban Biscuit was just brilliant. Tequila Girl took the opener. Down to race number 6. Small field again here for this one, and it rests seemingly between Hotshot Lily, who is highly thought of at 118, but Red Rain given a hope as well. It's drawn 1. Way from the boxes, we're good to go. The J&H Commercial Services small field favourite drawn 2, and they're off. Absolutely flew out Hotshot Lily, and Red Rain's back in last, so the favourite tears to the first bend about 4 in front. It's Hotshot Lily chasing his Occulent, and then Bear's Head being followed then by Red Rain. Last of all now is Spin Around Blue as they swing into the home running. Hotshot Lily about 4 clear. Occulent runs on. Bear's Head tries hard, but it's all Hotshot Lily, who's way too good. Wins it by 4. Second goes to Occulent. Bear's Head third, then Red Rain and Spin Around Blue back at last. The winners run 22-1 officially.
1: Easy win to the fave, Hotshot Lily. Peter Lagogiani 120 over Occulent 280, no third. Bear's Head 247, the 1 clocks in fourth. Maitland race number 6, no worries at all.

0: if you took the shorts about Hotshot Lily running 22-12. Redcliffe's last race six over the 2040, and Tweedy, $2.70 into $1.90, $3.30 for the six, $3.50 for the five. Tips from Terry Spargo, 6, 4, 5, and 2, Redcliffe, race number six.
1: 2040 sees the curtain come down, 2040 metres, the trip for the last. Local harness racing at the creek tomorrow, here again on Wednesday night with Nine as they are away. In the final event on the program, Dusty Master began well. Favourite Tweedy hustled in the early stages of the race, charging forward to go looking for the lead. That's Our Boy is third around that corner in front of Estevelle, playing for keeps, and Tiger Sherl is back last of the six. Tweedy persevered, went forward and leads at the judge two rounds out. Dusty Master second, going past the mile marker. Estevelle is third in front of Playing for Keeps, and then Tiger Sherl. That's Our Boy was wide, is now restrained, will drop to the back, and single file is the order. 1400

0: Rusty Master, second. Estevel, third. Playing for Keeps, fourth. Tiger Shill, fifth. That's our boy, sixth of six. Going past the lap and a half mark, 31.4. Tweety, an odds-on pop when the green light went on, shows the way, rolling onto Garrard's Corner again. Short of 1,000 metres left to travel, and Tweety shows the way for the bell. Dusty Master still on the back of the leader. Estevel on the pegs. Tiger Shirl's left the inside, is the first one deep now, giving cover to That's Our Boy. And Playing for Keeps is now shuffled back to be last of all as they run past the half mile. 30.9 was that section of the mile, the flying mile, and Tweety at the 700 metres peg leads Dusty Master, with Tiger Shirl moving to third in the breeze, giving That's Our Boy a cart home. Estevel flying the white flag. Playing for Keeps is still at the back. Tweety has them running. They're about to reach the quarter of pole, the favourite on top, 28.5. Tweety leads Tiger Shirl, who got to the wheel of the leader. Dusty Master being urged. That's Our Boy is yet to peel. Tweety comes to the top of the home running, still clear of Tiger Shirl. That's Our Boy deeper out. Tweety in front. Tiger Shirl's trying. Tweety clinging on, getting tired, but holding Tiger Shirl and Tweety. Tweety beat Tiger Shirl. Dusty Master Playing for Keeps, That's Our Boy, clear of Estevel. Final quarter.
1: 4.62, three back and forth. The last at Redcliffe won by Tweety for Tomorrow Battle, 190 and 120 over Tiger Shirl. Dusty Master, no third divvy, 4.6 and 2 to the last at Redcliffe tonight. Big thank you to Terry Spargo and the team. And Tomorrow Battle ends the night as it was started. My name's Evan, took out the first, and Tweety takes out the last. The book ends the card tomorrow at Redcliffe tonight. Sandown race number 6, it's over the 5.15, heading down to the boxes just over a minute before start time. Gold Coders favour, it's 4.20 into $3.20. Second line, 2 night time, 5.50 into $3.70. 4 Nancy DeVere, 3.10, getting out to $3.90. Show Me Style number 6 for Matt Clark. Bounce back to winning form last start, running 34.09 over the 5.95, and again, give it a bit of freshen up since then. It's a $6 chance here for Sandown race number 6. James Vandermeer, he's got the 3 on top, 3 to beat 2, 6 and 1.
2: Quote, $6.50 now for the green. This is the sixth event of the night. They should be moving in fairly soon. Race favourite now. And around 3.20, Gold Code does have a big motor when he gets it right. Gold Code jumping out of box number 3 is the race favourite here. So we're not too far off jump time. Favourite now $3.20. Tornado Tessa winning the first leg of the quaddie number 4, was able to bounce to the front. Led all of the way from there. Gold Code is the race favourite here off a placing at Warrigal last start. Prior to that had speed, but just outclassed she was at Geralgan, and that was behind Paul Gusto. There was a lot of accelerating speed in that. Drawn underneath night time in box number 2, has been racing competitively and might meet the right type of field here. Starting signals now blinking and they're moving in. So the race favourite 3.10 Gold Code from box number 3, and they're coming in well. This one race number 6 of 12, the halfway point. And they're ready to run. Green light on. Favourites in box number 3. They're set. And they're racing. Gold Code began well down near the inside, trying to shoot through out fast. Billy Ray Mercado's going to drive through and lead from night time. And Gold Code just left a bit flat-footed there and going through Nancy DeVere making ground. They're followed by Moraine Sarah, who's back midfield with Show Me Style, and 3 lengths away, Miss Jazz. It's Billy Ray Mercado, the leader. 2.5 lengths in front from Nancy DeVere, who's starting to close in with big strides. And then night time back in third as they turn. Nancy DeVere hit the lead. Drew a length in front. Nancy DeVere. She's too good. Nancy DeVere by 3/4. Billy Ray Mercado. Nighttime ran on late third. Then a break to Gold Code with Show Me Style, Miss Jazz and Moraine Sarah. 29.72 for Nancy DeVere.
1: 4-1-2 Sandown race number 6, Nancy DeVere, Daniel Pell, $3.92, Billy Ray Mercado, $6.60, no third night time.

4-1 and 2, 29.72. Race 6 at Sandown, 4 beats 1 and 2. Nancy DeVere gets the cash there. Sandown, a race number 6, 4-1-2 with a 3 back in 4th. Race 6 Launceston, the Richard Stamford Perpetual Stakes. It's a best start over the 600 metres. And a good little clash potentially coming up here between Stella Shadows, the 2, and the 6 Red Dame, who returns to

0: runs up there. Back to Launceston, where she's got a very good record here. Shadows the last start fourth at this distance, but three runs back from a break prior all resulted in wins, and an inside draw this time around has won 6 of 7 from box number 2. She's easy in betting Stella Shadows, 160 to 215, just back into 210. Red Day has been best backed, 350 into 220. They dominate the market. 2, 6, 3, and 7 tips from Duncan, race 6 at Launceston.
1: So this is our feature tonight, the Richard Stamford Perpetual Stakes over the 600 metres. Richard already for a win, winning the members' meet tray tonight. And it's a good contest. Stella Shadows and Red Day, they're battling out favouritism at $2.15 each of two. Just as I speak,

0: being chopped out, and Red Day back from a Victorian campaign, did win in 34-71 track and trip on February 10, and returns to Tasmania with a win at the Meadows 5 starts ago, and went around at Sandown 11 days ago, and those two just dominate the betting. Party Popper 14 on the third line, just about ready. Race number 6, green lights on. Richard Stanford Perpetual Stakes for 2026. Stella Shadows box 2, the favourite, away. Speed from Impulsive Miss, Party Popper deep out, and Red Day. It's going to be Party Popper down the straight, leading the first time. Highgate Pete for wide draw second with Red Day the inside. Reindeer Hedgehog behind those, followed by Impulsive Miss, Acadian Ruby. Stella Shadows with a job to do back second last, and Simply Danger at the tail. Party Popper leads down the back. Red Day looking for an inside run, and Reindeer Hedgehog looming up wider on the track. Highgate Pete heads the rest. They turn for home. It's Party Popper being joined by Reindeer Hedgehog. Red Day rattling home late. They hit it. Oh, brilliant finish. Reindeer Hedgehog and over on the inside, Party Popper. They've hit it locked together, and Red Day hitting the line well deeper on the track. Highgate Pete behind those from Stella Shadows, Acadian Ruby. Back behind those, Impulsive Miss and Simply Danger in 34.93.
1: Photos all round, but I reckon the 7 Party Pop is going to kick and win here. Was challenged by the 50-1 shot Reindeer Hedgehog pretty much for the last half of the race, but it looks like the 7 might have just held on from the 4 with a 6 back in third. Red Day, Stella Shadows, not much luck early on, was thundering home and it was all over. 34.93 the gallop. Looks like the 7 will win Party Pop up. Should be called Party Pooper if you've taken one of the two favourites there. 7, 4, 6, and 8 now confirmed. 7, 4, 6, and 8. Reindeer Hedgehog at any old odds nearly causes a massive upset. Red Day back in third in the 8. Highgate Pete in 4th. Nagoya race number 10 is next for coverage. Over the 1500, it's a class 1 Lila Kitos. Number 4, $1.55. It's had 3 runs back from a break and has won the ball. This 4-year-old entire by Thunder Snow, $1.35 out to $1.55. Let's head to Nagoya for the 10th.
2: Maravazo number 4, Lila Kitos, with 3 race winning streak, being by Mr. Marino, who has won in race number 3 today. Nagoya jockey, and he has over 3,000 wins so far. Number 7, Queens Mont Blanc, and number 8, Seiyun Pikachu. They both come in first place in their previous races. Number 5, Go Go Goat, is being by Mr. Mochizuki, who has won in race number 1, number 4, and number 5 today. Nagoya jockey. The starter has been raised up, and he has raised the red flag, indicating that race number 10 can truly begin to get underway. The weather is listed as fine, and the track is dry/standard. 1500 meter race, meaning all four corners will be in play.

Final horse going to get is number 10, Ho Any Shipping by Miss Kinomae. Nagoya is her home. She has only race number 6 today. The horses are in, they are ready. They're off. Number 2, Ice Note on the outside. Number 4, Lira Kitos moving up. Number 4, Lira Kitos ahead of the pack. Takes the lead. Number 5, Go Go Goat. The farther outside. Number 10, Ho-Oh Energy on the inside. Number 2, Ice Note. Number 7, Queen's Mont Blanc on the far outside. Number 8, Seiyun Pikaichi. Number 9, Santa Martina. They're all heading into first corner. At the back of the pack is number 3, Rocky Brave. They're all heading in the second corner and into the backstage with number 4, Lira Kitos. Number 5, Go Go Goat. The far outside, number 8, Seiyun Pikaichi. Number 2, Ice Note. Number 10, Ho-Oh Energy. Number 7, Queen's Mont Blanc. Number 3, Rocky Brave. Number 9, Santa Martina. At the back of the pack is number 1, Shining Way. Let's take a look at the front of the pack. Number 4, Lira Kitos. Still in the lead. Slightly ahead. Number 5, Go Go Goat. Go Go.

Go dropping back as they come on the back stretch, heading into the third corner with number 8, Seiyun Pikachu, getting closer to number 4, Leader Kitos. Number 4, Leader Kitos, ahead of number 8, Seiyun Pikachu, top 2 in front. For the back, number 2, Ice Note, with number 5, Go Go Goat, as they head into the fourth and the final corner. 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Ice Note catching up, took the lead away from Leader Kitos. Ice Note is now in the lead, not getting challenged back, and Ice Note in for the victory. Number 2, Ice Note, being by Mr. Tsukamoto, comes out victorious here, race number 10 over number 8.

0: 2-8 a photo. Nagoya race number 10. Ice Nutty, the 8 is second, $2.60. We'll confirm that third in a moment. It's 2-8 a photo. Nagoya race number 10. Now a race number 8, so grade 5, 3.65. They're only about 30 seconds or so off a start, just getting down to the boxes. $2.70 for the 2, being Annie's Rupee, 2.20 out to 2.70. $3.30 for the 1, Got a Request. It's $3.80 in. $3.50 for the 8, Wild Rebel. And on the fourth line of betting is the 7, Corliss a Rebel. So market order, 2 in front of the 1 and the 8, 2 Annie's Rupee. A little bit easy in betting, 220 out. There's been some support for the 1, 380 in. Narrow race number 8, let's head to James.
1: The Goose has pushed out from 10 to 12, Just Like Mia at $21 and Cascade Miss at $31. And Mount Barker is a late scratching. So 7 runners in this one. Got a Request has the inside run, and he's Rupee in the 2, Just Like Mia in 3, Mother Goose in 4. Vacancy with the scratching of Mount Barker in 5. Cascade Miss is the 6, Corliss a Rebel in 7, and Wild Rebel in the 8. A couple of good chances in this one. Wild Rebel clocked a really good time of 20.79 winning this particular trip 3 starts ago and is 4 from 8 overall. Let's see how it pans out. Green light is on. Last leg of the quaddy. Racing, really good jump there across the board from Got a Request, Annie's Rupee as well, who now just has the nose in front, but Got a Request fighting back hard. In fact, will push forward. Corliss a Rebel going with her at the moment, and Annie's Rupee back in third, followed by Mother Goose and Wild Rebel. A little bit further back, Cascade Miss and out wide, Just Like Mia, but it's all Corliss a Rebel who gets away from them, and then a fast finish there between Annie's Rupee and Got a Request. But I think Got a Request held on for second. Very tight, certainly taken out by Corliss a Rebel, though. So it should be the 7, 1, and the 2. That might well be a photo for third, though. No, we can confirm that now. So 7, 1, and 2. Got a Request just holding on ahead of Annie's Rupee. 28.7, the time there.
0: 7, 1, and 2, 20 and 87, the gallop. Corliss a Rebel, $9.280. Got a Request, 104, 160, and his Rupee. 7, 1, 2, 8, Nowra race number 8. Angle Park. Race number 7, it's heat, 1 of a grade 6, 3.42, Long Gully Larry from the inside, very short, 128 into 115, 850, She's Got Design. This greyhound is so consistent, runs so many placings, she's just finding it really hard to win. Second line of betting at 850, the 4, and at Hana Roy at $9. So whatever you do here, you've got to throw the 4 in somewhere for your exotics. Maybe if you want to play her the place to run 1-2, she's around $2.20. If you don't want to come in at the shorts about Long Gully Larry, who looks awfully hard to beat, but is very short, $1.12. He's only had the 4 starts. He won on debut here, running 19.70 from this draw, placed at Gawler, won at Gawler, and then 4th here last time out, finding trouble behind Zinfa Dilemma. Can certainly improve on that. Here's Lachlan Stace with the 7th at Angle Park.
2: Half the boxes here, race number 7. Heat 1 of the Grade 6 series. SA owned over 342 metres, a field of 6. $1.12 about number 1, Long Gully Larry. We have $9 about the 4, She's Got Design. $10 about the 8 at Hanger Roy. 21, number 2, Ringo Rose. 21, number 5, Kelly Rain. And 34, number 7, Dame Truculent. Moving over now for the running of race 7. Now, Long Gully Larry has had the 4 starts for 2 wins. One of those wins here at Angle Park was a winner in 1970 here on debut. Ran first at Gawler 2 starts back, running 22.82. Both of his wins have been from box number 1. 2 starts now from box 1 for 2 wins. So he's $1.12 here, number 1, Long Gully Larry. Moving up well. Race number 7. Light on from the starter. We are set to run Long Gully Larry, $1.12.

0: from the red. Right to go, and they're racing. Longalley Larry was third away, showing paces. She's got design. Longalley Larry now booting up will take over. In behind those, Calais Rain with Ringo Rose, Adhanga Roy and Dame Truculent. Up to the turn, Fave does it well. Longalley Larry off and gone by four over She's Got Design, and Longalley Larry will be way too good. Beaks home, She's Got Design, Ringo Rose, Adhanga Roy, Dame Truculent and Calais Rain. Time around 19:17.
1: 1:4:28 Angle Park Race 7. Longalley Larry, Shorty wins. Paula Herndon, $1.10. She's Got Design, does run second, $2.70. No third, Ringo Rose, 1:4:02, 19:71. Angle Park Race number 7. Longalley Larry gets the cash. Q Straight Race 8, Grade 5, 300. Altona Beach with a string of placings to its name. 2:50 out to 3:10. $4 about number 4, Whispering Mist. It's 3:50 out from $3.70 now. $4, in fact, about the 4, Whispering Mist. $5 about the 1 and 8, Daintree Tommy, who has had backing. $10 into 6 now, 5. Just getting out to 5:50 again now. And 8 aces up here, 6 firms into $4.80. 4, 6, 1 and 5 tips. Anthony Jeffers for the 8th at Q.
2: Yeah, I thought this was a deceptive race. An open fifth grade. There's even specking for Zabdon Justice lay 26 back to 17. The outsider of the field, Zara's Combat, at $23. I nearly had her as fourth pick in the race. She's treated us well. I've tipped her on at least three or four occasions when she's won. She's won 4-1. I reckon I tipped her three of those times and she saluted a good odds. So I reckon she's over the odds at $23, but you can't tip them all. I've left the 8 out, aces up here. I figured it was better drawn middle and inside, but it can win with a clear run. Whispering Mist comes in a half a point late, 4 into 3:50. Now 3:30, equal favourite with Altona Beach, who goes 2:60 out to 3:30. So equal favourites 4 and 6. Earlier support for Daintree Tommy, 10 into 5, now 5:50. Aces up here, 6 into 4:80. Altona Beach, just favourite, 3:20. 3:30, Whispering Mist, best backed. Let Me Go is $6 out to 15. Green light about to be illuminated. A tricky little event. Last leg of the quaddie. Good luck if you're alive. As the green light comes on. 7, 4, and 4 to be into this last leg. Ready now. And away, Altona Beach away moderately. Box 4, Whispering Mist shows speed today. Up the inside, Daintree Tommy, Whispering Mist, they go together. Let Me Go to third, running on then 2 to Bam Bam. And aces up here down the outside. Whispering Mist just in front. Aces up here tries to come out of it after it. But Whispering Mist hangs on by about a neck on the line. Two aces up here who will get second. Third, that'll be Altona Beach, another minor placing. Fourth into Let Me Go from Zabdon Justice. Daintree Tommy over on the inside from Zara's Comet. And 2 to Bam Bam, the last two in.
1: 4, 8, and 6, Whispering Mist, Reynold Addard, 3:71.70. Another on top of Anthony Jeffers, defeating the 8 in second. Aces up here, 2:30. The 6, Altona Beach in third. The 3 in for fourth. 4, 8, 6, and 3. Q Straight Race number 8, 4, 8, 6, and 3 confirmed. Time 16:60. Maitland Race number 7, a minute off start time. $2.50 for the 6 being Red Hot Rangoon. It's $2.20 getting out to 2:50. The 1 Mealer's Magic 3:30 to 3:40. The 5 Miss Luella 6:50 into 4's had specking. And 8 Hectic Blue $10 into 7:50 likewise. So trimming up the 5 and also the 8. The 6 and the 1, both just a little bit easy. Red Hot Rangoon's a last start winner of the Gardens, over 400 from the inside, running 22.72. Still a maiden here from 11 starts, which is interesting. 11 starts, 3 placings, and box number 6, 8 starts, yet to run a place. So I know stats are only one part of the whole equation, but you put those two together, you'd be a little bit worried about taking 2:50 seemingly. Miller's Magic was a much better run last time out, placing from the middle draw. 23.37 has gone 23.17 previously. It does look a tricky sort of race. Not surprised to see a bit of money away from the favourites here. Matt Jones goes 1, 8, 6 and 5. Let's head to him now for the 7th at Maitland.
3: Okay, so welcome back. We've got a 400-metre contest coming up here, and at the moment it is Red Hot Rangoon, number 6, in search of win number 4 at start number 49. Just gives you an idea how tricky this is when the favourite's only won 3 from 48. With 9 minor placings. Never won over course and distance, had plenty of tries, mind you, but the form compared to a few of the others still reads favourably enough with a win at the Gardens last time. It did run second here 2 starts ago over the 400, and it's $2.60 at the moment. Miss Luella at 4 for Carol Eaton. Carol with Miller's Magic in the race as well, who's going to go from the inside. Miller's Magic, a 7-time winner. It's a record from box one. It has won a couple of times from 12 goes. So Miller's Magic, 3.20. Miss Luella, when we've not spoken about Carol Eaton, it's got a string of placings recently. Start number 111 coming up for it. It's $4. Red Hot Rangoon, 2.70. And Hectic Blue Out Wide has given claims as well. A 4-time winner from 45, having never won from the outside box before. Loading up the Randbet K-Max, we're down to race 7. Had some good racing tonight. We're about to see what we get from race 7. Favourite here, Red Hot Rangoon. We've got a green light. And the favourite wearing green here for race 7. Good luck. And they're off, and on the inside, Miller's Magic right up there, tackled by Miss Luella out wide. Hectic Blue's going forward in a hurry, but driving up, Miss Luella holds it out. Hectic Blue's second, they've raced clear over Miller's Magic, Mulloway Bud, and then came Milo Rules, and further back Miss Miller, and behind those then to Frank Chana, who's in a bunch there with Red Hot Rangoon, who's a minute back. It's Hectic Blue in front, Miller's Magic's coming. But Hectic Blue held on. Hectic Blue has just beaten Miller's Magic, and third will go the way of Miss Luella. And they got away then from the others, including Mulloway Bard and also Milo Rules. Red Hot Rangoon's actually finished a fair way back, and the end, Frank Chana back with it. And also Miss Miller towards the end. 8 wins at 22.86.
1: Yeah, 8's got the cash at Maitland. Wasn't much in it, but the 8 beats the 1 with the 5 back in third. 22.86 Maitland, race number 7. Hectic Blue, we mentioned there was a little bit of money there. $633. Jason told me Miller's Magic, Miss Luella, 8, 1 and 5. And the 6, who was the favourite, we mentioned those stats at the track and from the box. And unfortunately for favourite punters, they've shone through there again. 8, 1 and 5, Maitland, race number 7. Sandown race 7, a grade 5, 5.15. Zap to Via Fave, $3.30, firms into 2.60, just in front of the 4 Radar O'Reilly, who's 2.70 out to 2.80. 5.50 the 6, 8.50 for the 8. James Vandermart goes 3, 4, 8 and 7. Sandown race 7.
4: The 515 metres, $2.60 for the 3. Radar O'Reilly shooting for 3 straight wins, has been in good form. Comes into this as a genuine chance there at $2.80. Full Noise at $5.50, the next best. And they are about to be loaded here for the running of race number 7. The Photo Man at start over the 5.15. Starting signals blinking away. And they are now moving in. So field loading up. Race number 7. Favourite 2.60, number 3, Zap De Vere. And the field loaded now. So the green light on. Stand by for a jump here. Race 7, Sandown. 5.50.

0: From the outside will clear them. Aston Barrister carved away, led by Fahonin. Two lengths away, Poor Missy. Then Full Noise, Poor Kenneth. At the end, Zap Devere and No Clue. The leader, Aston Barrister. A bit of a sitting shot now for Radar O'Reilly, who gets within a length, starts to finish quickly. Radar O'Reilly storms through, takes Aston Barrister, and it is all Radar O'Reilly. Storms clear, a big winner. Radar O'Reilly by five lengths, Aston Barrister. Third, Full Noise, and then Zap Devere from No Clue, Poor Missy. And at the end of the field, Paul Kenneth, time around 29.49 to Radar O'Reilly.
1: 4.86.3. Radar O'Reilly got the nice sit behind Aston Barrister, who went very hard early but just had nothing left late. 4.86.3. 29.50 for Radar O'Reilly, who's racing in a real purple patch of form. Continue to follow that second dog, though. He's getting better and better all the time, and if he can just get a little bit stronger. Tell you what, he's got some early burn, particularly when he draws a wide box. Launceston race number 7's over the 5.15. Vista Exam is fave from the inside, 2.10 to 2.15. 3.90 for the 5, Piece of Me out from 3.40. 5.50 number 6 and the 4 at $7. Launceston race number 7. Duncan Dordoff goes 1.5, 6 and 4 as we head on track.
2: At $2.15. Now into 2.10 Vista Exam. Finished down the track behind Firewater Burn last start. Has been placed in all three starts from box one, yet to win, but amongst the minor placings. Only one place in 11 starts this track and trip, but has a PB of 30 and 27. Last win was in Hobart back on January 6. Piece of Me at 3.30, number 5. Fair start this track and trip. Has won 3 of 23. Recent racing over the short course, including a 278 metre win 3 starts ago. Inner Vision at 6.50, number 6. Another having their fair start track and trip. Last June was at Horsham back in mid-December. Was part of four runners that broke away from the opposition at the top of the straight in Hobart last start in the race run by Brooke Dean. Highgate Nelly at $7, a winner two starts again. As the last couple have been loaded away. Green lights on, Wayside Butchery restricted win event over 515 metres is race 7. Vista Exam favourite off the inside, bounced out well, will lead Highgate Nelly in the early stages. Piece of Me moves up three wide from Nitro to Goey. Inner Vision deeper out, and that's when towards the tail. Heading to the back straight, Highgate Nelly shows the way by two. Nitro to Goey in second spot. They break away from Piece of Me. That's when Vista Exam back second last, and Inner Vision. Highgate Nelly in front, Nitro to Goey get in the inside runner. Nitro to Goey hit the front from Highgate Nelly, and Nitro to Goey. He breaks through for that maiden win over Highgate Nelly, and that's when Vista Exam was next from Inner Vision and Piece of Me in 30 and 13.
1: Two beats the four and the three at Launceston with the one back and forth. It'll be 2, 4, 3 and 1. Dividends to come after Launceston, but the two gets the cash. Let's have a look at Nowra race number 9 as we await those dividends to come through from Launceston. Nowra race number 9, and Al's Lass is favourite from the outside at $4.20 in a really open market. $4.20 about the 8 now, $4.60. This is an incredible market for a greyhound race. $4.60 the field, $5 about the 1, 2 and 5, $6 the 6 and $6.50 for the 3. So

0: number seven. So $4.60 the field. Els Lass is the fave, just out from $4 today. Money Goes number one is out from $4.60. The two beats per minute is $4.60 out to five. Looking for any sort of trim ups here. The three caller Sneaky 9.50 into $6.50 has probably been the best back runner. Tricky race coming up. James is keen on the two. This is now a race nine.
1: Category here, Money Goes in the one, beats per minute in two, caller Sneaky in the three. We've got a scratching from four, Just Flick'em is out. Baby Time hopping in there in the nine. In a Spark, jumping from five. Romany Lass out of six. My Girl's Addy moves into seven, wearing the 10th, with Gramercy Gift out, and Owl's Lass is in the eight with the wide start. As for the market, it's another tough one to call here. We've had a few races which have been hard to beat. Hard to predict who exactly might get across the line first. I've gone with beats per minute in this one, but even chances here as well for Owl's Lass. Money Goes. A lot of it will come down to that early jump. Who could find that railing? Beats per minute. Probably better suited to this particular position, actually. Yet to get a win from box two, but doesn't mind that inside start. Last win coming back on the 7th of May last year out of Richmond. And the last win here at Nowra all the way back in 2024. So this is a tough assignment. If beats per minute can get it done, though, be a heck of a turnaround. Last race of the evening at Nowra. Green lights on. Off and running, really good start made from Baby Time. Jumping out of box four, but wearing the nine now, hops back into second. Money Goes then, heading to the front, in a peak, also on that, or in a spark, I should say, from that outside position. Beats per minute, hops up into second. Romany Lass back in at fourth. Ali's Lass not really going to be much of a factor, but this will be taken out by Money Goes, who gets it, followed by Beats per Minute, who came home quite nicely in front of Romany Lass. And then in for fourth, it looks like In a Spark. So it'll be the 1, 2, 6, and 5. 1, 2, 6, and 5.

0: Welcome back to our Skywin and also National Racing Service audience on this Monday night. Hope you are finding plenty of winners wherever you may be, whether at home or at the pub, wherever it might be on a Monday night. Hopefully there are winners galore heading your way already, and still a few more to come. $2.40 about the One Bubble Coaster for the 8th at Angle Park. It's $2.90 into $2.40 number one. $3.50 about the 8 on the second line, Time of Design. It's drifted out from $3.10. $4.60 number 2, Rico Cappuccino. Nippy Zesta, $11 into $8.50 number 4, Bubble Coaster. It's coming off a last start win last Tuesday at Angle Park from box 2, 1 and 19 and 81. And looks hard to beat again. The on topper for Lachlan, he goes 1, 2, 8 and 4.
1: Have the boxes here for the running of race 8, heat 2 of the Grade 6 series. Heat 1 going the way of Long Gully Larry, and we have 2.30 about the 1 here, Bubble Coaster for David Perry. So $2.30 about number 1, $3.40 about number 8, Time of Design. $4.60 number 2, Rico Cappuccino, now $3.90. $9 number 4, Lippy Zesta. $11 number 7, Integrator. 18 about the 5, Connor's Reign. Moving up. 2.30, number 1, Bubble Coaster, going for back-to-back wins for David Perry. Light on. We are right to go. Race 8 wraps up the quaddy. Racing, Bubble Coaster was about second away, is trying to punch up along a rail, but copped a check and went back to second last. Time of Design on top from Integrator. Two away then, Connor's Reign. Nippy Zesta, Bubble Coaster well back with Rico Cappuccino. On top, Time of Design from Integrator. 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Beaks home Nippy Zesta, Integrator, Connor's Reign, Bubble Coaster, Rico Cappuccino. Time around 19 and 80. Time of Design at number 8. Had a bit of luck, but showing some nice toe from out wide.
0: 8.475 back and forth, Angle Park Race 8. Time of Design, Sharon Gray, 3.10, 1.50. Nippy Zesta, 4.60, no third. Integrator, 8.47, Angle Park Race number 8. Q straight race 9. This is over the 300 metres. $2.80 favourite, the full flyaway Jack for Nicole Cottle. It's eased out from 210 to 280. 550 each of 2, 6 and 7. Destini Orietta and Staying Alive. Also number 1, or rather the 6 and 7, Destini Orietta and Amazing Miley at 550. And the 1, Staying Alive at $6. Outside of those, 8.50 for the 5, Bad Boy Elvis resuming. And some money around for the 2 fours. Open the 12s, got to 17s, back into $9. It's actually been one of the better backed runners here at a price, the 2, which is 4. So Anthony Jeffries in good tipping form goes 4, 8, 1 and 5.
2: Yeah, last 30 seconds of betting now as these runners are moving around behind the boxes. Flyaway Jack's been disappointing, but it has been missing the start very badly. If it was to begin anywhere near them, I think it wins, and I'm just banking on the fact that he's due. Three wins, three placings out of seven, but by gee's been flopping out of the boxes a few times lately, but he's got a lot of ability. Bad Boy Elvis resumes here since December. He's got a big motor. Two wins, six placings here at the track and trip. He's been adrift of 550 to 850. Support for the red, Staying Alive early on. Support for the seven, Amazing Miley. And I'm surprised Venomous misses at double figure odds. It is a tough race, one of the harder ones on the program. But in the end, I settled on 4, 8, 1 and 5. But you're really hoping Flyaway Jack can get a better jump than what he's been producing. Moving forward. Staying Alive, Panda, Snow, Bad Boy, Elvis, Amazing Miley in. And now the evens have joined them. Green light ready now. Away, Flyaway Jack, second last away. Box 2, Force jump to the early lead. Staying Alive, hooks off its heels. Up to third, Destini Orietta. In behind them, then coming out wide was Amazing Miley. And Panda Snow starts a run on, getting to the lead, Destini Orietta. Destini Orietta goes on and scores from Force. And Amazing Miley will get into third spot ahead of Panda Snow. Flyaway Jack, you just can't get it out of its own road early at the moment. Venomous miss. Bad Boy Elvis better for the run. And Staying Alive was up there, but finished back of the tail. It's 6-2-7 here. 6-2-7. 6-2-7. In a wide race. 6-2. Sorry, now hold on there. My apologies. 7 will get second. 6-7-2-5. 6-7-2-5. So my apologies. That 7 dog is going to get second. 6-7-2. And I can't read my own writing. It's 3-4th, not 5. So let's hold all.
0: Back in fourth. We'll get those switched around in a moment after Q Straight, race number 9, 6, 7, 2, and 3. Maitland, race number 8. It's over the 400 metres. Monsoon Ethics is favourite, 320 into 240. 320 into 240, number 2. $3 about the 4, Leighton Magic. 480 for number 3, Char Char Ethics out from 360. $8, number 6, being Dollar Rolex. Monsoon Ethics, a winner 3 starts ago here, track and distance 22.63, placed again last week behind Red Rain. Matt Jones goes 4, 3, 2, and 8. This is the 8 from Maitland.
3: Yeah, third last on the card, and they're heading down towards the start. Monsoon Ethics has been pretty well supported. Could have had 3.20 earlier on. It's $2.40 now. Picked up a win here in 22.63 going back to the 11th of May. It's best time round here. In March, it went 22.39. Was beaten last time by about 2¾ lengths when going around at $3.90. It ran second on that occasion, a two-time winner, Monsoon Ethics, so it's 2.40. Cha-Cha Ethics from the same kennel is by Out of Range, and she has won 4 times but has amassed 20 minor placings, so just struggles to get that gold medal, but it's got plenty of silver, 15 seconds. Last win for it was at Wentworth Park back in April. Has won once from 9 over course and distance. Leighton Magic, number 4. It is in the race with claims as well. $3.10. Carol Eaton by Aussie Infrared. Second here went around about 10-1. Was well held by Hotshot Lily, but we saw that greyhound too good earlier on. And of the others here, Dollar Rolex, $7.50. Mr. Speckle, $17. But it's Monsoon Ethics, Cha-Cha Ethics, and also Leighton Magic. 2, 3, and 4. They're the ones that punters want for the Hunter Concrete Group. Just about right now. Bacon Box is 5. We've got 7 to go round. And the last couple being placed into the boxes. Here we go. And the green light is there. We're down to race 8 of Maitland. Set. And racing now, really fast start from Cha-Cha Ethics, and Leighton Magic is up there as well. It's taken the front, Leighton Magic, and shot about 2 clear over Cha-Cha Ethics, Keani Phantom, and further back on the inside is Monsoon Ethics. Mr. Speckle, a long way back in the pack with Dollar Rolex and Blue Fabio turning in. Leighton Magic led, Cha-Cha Ethics about 2 lengths away, but they're not going to catch Leighton Magic. Leighton Magic 2.5 from Cha-Cha Ethics, and further back in the field then Monsoon Ethics and also Mr. Speckle from Blue Fabio. And back towards the end also would have been Keani Phantom and Dollar Rolex back there as well.
0: 4, 3, 2, and 8. Maitland Race 8. Leighton Magic 251.70. Carol Eaton. Cha-Cha Ethics 110.03. Monsoon Ethics 4, 3, 2, and 8. Maitland Race number 8. Well tipped by Matt Jones. Not only tipping the winner, but he's tipped us the first 4 in order. Maitland Race number 8. Nagoya. Japanese Gallops, race number 11 over the 1,700 metres. The starter rising up to his position there, so they're nearly on start time. Up Shogun is the favourite, 260 into $2.10. Nagoya, race 11, let's head on track.
4: Standard. Almost got distracted there. 1,700 metre race, meaning 5 corners will be in play.

Final horse going to the gate is number 12, Fresco Baldi, being by Mr. Niwa, who has won the race number 2 today. All the horses are in, they are ready. They're off. Nice start by all the horses with number 6, Up Shogun. The outside number 11, Mia Stella. The inside number 3, Switchblade. Switchblade takes the lead, heading into the first corner. And number 6, Up Shogun.

0: number 11, Mia Stella, further back number 2, Alpha Healy, and the outside number 12, Fresco Baldi, heading into the second corner with number 3, Switchblade, in the lead. At the back of the pack is number 5, Haxan Spring, heading into the third corner, heading into the backstretch with number 3, Switchblade, over number 6, Upshog on the far outside, number 8, Radical Barrows, through the back, number 11, Mia Stella, number 12, Fresco Baldi, over number 2, Alpha Healy. And at the back of the pack is number 4, Otani Smile. Let's take a look at the front of the pack, number 3, Switchblade. Number 6, Upshogun. Far outside, number 8, Radical Barrows, coming out of the backstitch, heading into the fourth corner. Number 8, Radical Barrows, dropping back a bit. Number 3, Switchblade, and number 6, Upshogun. Upshogun challenging number 3, a Switchblade from the outside. Upshogun is slightly ahead of number 3, Switchblade. They're all heading into the fifth and the final corner. Here comes the home stretch with Upshogun. Upshogun is in the lead, Switchblade on the inside. Upshogun keeps going, striding away at the home stretch. Does not want to get challenged back by Switchblade. Upshogun keeps going, so far so good, and Upshogun in for the victory. Number 6, Upshogun, beaten by Mr. Tsukamoto, comes out victorious here. Race number 11, another victory for Upshogun, making a 2-race winning streak. Second place goes number 3, Switchblade.
1: Six and a fighter, Nagoya, race 11, Upshogun wins the shorty, 170 pretty much across most totes, 170 New South Wales, SuperTab, 180 on UTAB. Second and third will confirm in a moment. Look like Switchblade second and a photo for third. Sandown race number 8. We've got a staying race coming up here. And Hector Darcy, $2.80 out to $3.20. $3.40 for the six handsome ratio. Justin Casey, $2.80 to $4.20. $5.50 for the eight, $7 for the seven. James Vandermark goes 3, 2, 6, and 8. Sandown race 8.
2: Fast Replies, an interesting runner, has been hitting the line like a jet over the shorter journey. It's always a challenge to get up to the 7:15, and this race here, there's just a few queries on a few of them. Getting up over 7:15, a lot of unknowns, and a greyhound like Handsome Ratio, for example, who's now into 3:30, gets up to the 7:15, has been going really well over the 600 metres, but we'll see how Handsome Ratio goes, getting up to 7:15 for the first time. The starting signal's now blinking. And they're moving in. Bit of noise over there at the 7:15. A rowdy bunch as they get set for race 8. Favourite will be Hector Darcy into box number 2. And the field just about ready to go. The odds are in, even.

0: rolls through and now takes the lead. So it's Hector Darcy through the first 100, a length and a half to Justin Casey, and then Romantic Red, and back at the end, White Shiraz with Fast Reply. Hector Darcy went clear, favoured out by three lengths over Handsome Ratio. Justin Casey's trying to squeeze through out three deep, Vintage King, Romantic Red, and then Fast Reply and White Shiraz back at the end. So Hector Darcy all of a sudden on tired legs and moving up quickly. Romantic Red coming at them three wide, Vintage King, and diving back to the inside, Fast Reply, but it's Romantic Red who draws clear. Romantic Red ran out the 7.15, draws clear to win by two from Fast Reply. Third in Vintage King, Hector Darcy was knocking up late. Back there with White Shiraz, Justin Casey and Handsome Ratio. Time at 42 and 31.
1: 7.84, Romantic Red. Well, it's always going to be hard to beat in a race like that if he could find something like his best. Angela Bigham prepares 6.53.40.

up at the last two outings and was only run down in the final few bounds here last start by Firewater Burn. Flew the leads and just grabbed late. That was 7 days ago. Nitro Rose on the second line of betting number four comes through that race. Last win back in August. All four have

0: Green lights on. Race 8 Lons racing. Bring it in the centre, began fast. Nitro Rose showing good early speed. Georgie's Jazz third and wide as they leave her straight from Rico Balboa and Cayman Danger. Rapidly one of the next ones from Better Off and What Happened to the Back. Bring it leads three parts of a length. Nitro Rose, two away, Georgie's Jazz. Cayman Danger, rapidly Rico Balboa, Better Off and What Happened at the tail. Let's bring it on top. A half length, steal the margin from Nitro Rose. Cayman Danger up to third. Bring it leading in the straight and Bring It will defeat Nitro Rose. Cayman Danger third, followed in by Rico Balboa. Back behind those, Georgie's Jazz with Better Off, rapidly, and What Happened in 30 and 11.
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0: 30.11 the gallop, Launceston, race number 8. Over the 5.95, just a small field of 4. They're heading to the boxes. Our Beaver's the favourite from the 2. It's 150 into 135. 8 Giglin is 240 out to 270. Big odds for Adhana Layla and also Adhana Lulu. The Clintrengove pair, they are 34 and 81 respectively. Our Beaver was a winner here 2 runs back at Murray Bridge, 30 and 34, stepped up again to the 5.95 last time out, was second to Gina Geller from a wide draw, goes to box number 2 now. Giglin's won her last couple of starts here over the 5.30. She now heads up to the 5.95 again. Just the one prior try at this distance, finished fourth behind Duran Pantera. They look the main two. Market suggests as much. Lachlan's got the 2 on top to beat the 8 as we head on track.
1: Have a boxes here. Race number 9. This is the Grade 6. So we've got 5.95. You can take out number 1, Just a Babe. And the fave here, number 2, Our Beaver. $1.35 for Tian Yench. Ahead of number 8, Giglin. At 270, 34, number 4, Adhanga Layla. And Adhanga Lulu, number 6, at 81. So only 2 runners giving a chance, according to the market, the 2 and the 8. Our Beaver, number 2, a winner 2 starts back, has been racing well over the middle journey here at Angle Park and also over the middle journey at Gawler. Giggling, number 8. He's won his last 2 starts, going for 3 wins in a row tonight at 270, well in the market, and the other 2 $34 or better. 34 about number 4 at Hanga Layla, now 41, and 101 now about the 6 at Hanga Lulu. So just for one row to move up here, over the 5.95, this is race 9. They move up well. $1.30, number 2, Al Beaver. Light on. We are set to jump. Race 9 from Adelaide. And they're racing now. Our Beaver was away fairly, showing pace at Hanga Lulu. Our Beaver hunting the rail, getting busy out deeper, is Giggling and camped in behind those at Hanga Layla. Our Beaver away by 2 as they round the second turn over Giggling. A further 4 away then to at Hanga Lulu at Hanga Layla. Midway between turns down the back. Our Beaver gets away, opens up by 4 over Giggling doing a chasing. 6 or 7 at Hanga Lulu with at Hanga Layla. They turn. Al Beaver opening up here over Giggling, and this will be a big win. Al Beaver will get the nod over Giggling. Third at Hanga Lulu, fourth at Hanga Layla. Time around 34 and 50.
0: Al Beaver wins Tian Yench at 120 over Giggling at Hanga Lulu. 2 beats the 8 with the 6 back in third. That is Angle Park race number 9. The 4 in 4, 34.5 the time. Around 34.56, that's now confirmed. Q Straight race number 10, coming up a grade 5 300. Jemeri Bob from box number 5 opened at $5 into $2.70 after scratchings. Back out to $3.80 now in an open market. $4.40 number 7, Nawaki Warrior. $4.80 the 3, Eastly Breeze. $5 2, Sweet Legs. The 8, the 4, the 1, all given hopes as well. The only one they don't want is the 6, Miss Talk, a $34 chance. Anthony Jeffers goes 7, 4, 5 and 8. Here's the 10th from the queue.
2: Yeah, we were tipping well till that previous event and we had a wipe out there, but these couple of races through the middle of the program are tough slog. And look at this market here. You've got 7 of the 8 runners in single digits, tells you all you need to know. Tough race. I've tipped them 7, 4, 5 and 8. But the 3 and the 2 are both under each way odds. They're outside my tips, and the 1's at single digits, and it's not in my top 4 either. Nawaki Warrior has 5 wins, 16 placings here, so races well at the track and trip. Carmen Cruzy on the outside's drawn to get a good run into it, and it's in a couple of points late, $9 into $7.50, I see. Some good judges have suggested it can race well each way, and I thought it was drawn to get a good run into it because the 7 might want the middle. But anyway, we've got a $4 favourite, box 5, Jemeri Bob, after being $2.70 mid-afternoon. $4.60 Nawaki Warrior after being $3.40 this morning. $4.60 Eastly Breeze in from $5.50, and the 2 Sweet Legs, 6 back to 5. Good race.

0: Race 10 of 14. Ready now. $4.40 favourite, the 7. Away, Nuaki Warrior does want inside. Super Wine wants out. Middle track there is Eastly Breeze. Off the inside, Tabletop leads up. Sweet Legs out after it. Here comes the Middle Brigade. Eastly Breeze and right down the outside. Then Carmen Cruzy. Close to home, getting to the lead. Sweet Legs. Sweet Legs scores a length and a half on the line too. Nuaki Warrior did its best work late. It'll get second. Tabletop hangs on to third. And Eastly Breeze, Carmen Cruzy. First time out of the place in a little while. Behind them then would have been on the outside Mistalk, Jimmery, Bob the favourite back in second last or third last spot, and Superwine, who wanted wide throughout, has finished last but only about 4.5 to 5 lengths off the winner.
1: 2.71 and 3 Sweet Legs wins Kerry Perrott, 4.80 and 2.10 Nuaki Warrior, 2.61 70 Table Topper, 3 back and forth, 16.72 2.71 and 3 Q Straight race number 10. Nice win to Sweet Legs, who's only had the 6 starts. That's now 3 wins, 3 placings, daughter of Feral Frankie, and she's plodding along nicely. Maitland race number 9. It's over the 400 metres, grade 5 chases. Nacadia number 2, $2.25, just getting into 2.20. Run Rolex number 1's out to 3.90. 3 Magic Wild is 4.40 to 4.60. The 7 Whitey is out to 8.50 late, scratching at the 6 Cobblestone Road. 7 cents the Windivvy. Field of 6 for race number 9. Matt Jones keen on the 2 as we head to him for the 9th.
2: Okay, so we're down with a field of 6 to go, and yes, we had Cobblestone Road taken out earlier on today, so that reduced the field by 1, so vacant box 5 and the 6 a late one, with the market at the moment relatively strong on Nacunya, so it is, $2.20 at the moment. Magic Wild 4.40, Run Rolex the same quote. So you've got inside boxes highly fancied, and heading out wider on the track, Whitey, who's in the black jacket, is currently $8. So Nacunya, who's trained by Jamie Hawkins, in search of win number 7, last win. We've got to go back to January for it, so it's been a little while between drinks. It has had a number of opportunities here over course and distance and hasn't gone too far off winning one, but yet to break through over the trip here, the 400-metre journey. So the Cattleman Wines, race number 9, they're at the start. We're just about on start time. Run Rolex from 1 is 1 from 1 from box 1. It's got the red jacket on tonight. Picked up a win from box 6 3 runs ago. And Magic Wild, Carol Eaton, is the other, certainly one in the field that's given genuine claim. Start number 86, plenty of experience on its side. It's gone 22.57 as a PB. Nacunya's gone 22.42. Whitey, who's drawn out wide, 22.45 its PB. Not Clifford, it's gone to 22.57. So they're behind the boxes, about to load up here for our second last. A field of 6 to go around here, and there's plenty of room there in the middle with 5 and 6, both vacant. Just about right now, last of them being popped into the boxes. Good luck. Second last at Maitland. And Nacunya is the favourite. Green light. Second last. Lua racing now, and Nacunya began fast, driving up on the inside. Run Rolex can't go with it. Having a shot there is Whitey, who comes into it, going up second, but Nacunya on the turn led by a length over Whitey, and also Suddenly I See. They're broken away from Run Rolex, and further back, Not Clifford, and last of all, Magic Wild. In the stretch, Nacunya led, a few of them closing in. Favourites in big trouble. Not Clifford on the inside, bursts through, and Not Clifford. Not Clifford has got the job done. Suddenly I See, and Nacunya second and third. And close up then, we had Run Rolex in company with Whitey and also Magic Wild. It's the 8 who's come from a long way back there after the running of race number 9. We stand by.
1: Maybe the 8 on the inside, Not Clifford. The 4 out wide isn't far away though, so just we'll hold our briefs until we see the semaphore board. 8 on the inside or the 4. The 2 back in third after the running of Maitland race number 9. Maybe Not Clifford the inside, although the 4 has put a big lunge in out wide as well. So we'll wait to get that confirmed on Maitland race number 9. We won't go off too early here. Time's around 22.80. And whatever the margin is, I can tell you now it's not going to be much. I'm figuring somewhere between a nose and a short half head. And still no numbers in the frame, which suggests it's a fair bit closer than what was potentially first thought. Eight or four, four or eight, race number nine at Maitland. We'll keep one eye on that semaphore board as we look at Sandown race number nine. $1.55 about the four is favourite at Sandown race nine. $1.55 for the four, $3.20 for the two, $9.50 for the one. Traumatise. This is a group one class dog resuming here. No doubt the standout racing not only at Sandown but around Australia tonight. He's won the 11 of 19. We haven't seen him since his win back on the 20th of December at the Meadows. And then he had a run on New Year's Day. He went 29.42 at Sandown. Let's see what he can do here first up tonight for Team Thompson. He's $1.55, 160 in. Still no numbers at Maitland. Desperately close there. Let's head to James for Sandown Race 9.
3: He was magnificent in winning the Silver Chief at the Meadows from box number one, 29.57 that night, and just announced himself as a potential megastar going forward. Since then, he's only had the one race for one win, and tonight he's first up off a six-month break. So straight back to Sandown Park, which is obviously a positive sign to Team Thompson electing to come to Melbourne to Sandown Park to start his resumption, his campaign after this injury-enforced layoff. But my goodness, wasn't he setting the world alight prior to his spell? He's the favourite in box four, Maverico. He's very, very fast canine. He draws in box number two, the obvious danger market-wise, and then out to Neo De Vere and Reality Ute. But all eyes will be on Traumatise. He's a Group 1 winner, and he's back off a six-month spell. They're set to run now. The return of Traumatise. Stand by for a jump. Off and racing. Traumatise slow to begin. Jumping well, poor Fabian's going to go out and lead. Traumatise driving through a gap, and he got to second. Pass now by Neo De Vere. Favourites in trouble here. Reality Ute got up to third. Maverico to fourth. Traumatise back to fifth, and two lengths away, Turn Up Turbo. Poor Fabian, the leader, diving through. Reality Ute gets to second, comes after the leader, and then Neo De Vere and Maverico. There's no Traumatise. It's poor Fabian, the leader, still a length in front, driving late Neo De Vere. But poor Fabian will win. Poor Fabian by a half length Neo De Vere, third Reality Ute, and fourth in Maverico, and then a break back to Traumatise. He just had no luck at a vital stage with Turn Up Turbo. 29.74 the gallop.
1: 5.81 and 2. 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Neo De Vere, $2.80. No third Reality Ute, 5.8 and 1. 29.74 Sandown race number nine. The Silver Chief winner, Traumatise. He found some trouble early. I thought he was in a bit of strife at that point onwards. He finished on okay. Probably want to give him a couple of more opportunities to see if he comes back this prep. But yeah, he didn't have a great deal of luck early there. Traumatise certainly. Forgive him for that first up run, and we'll see what he can do second up and third up. Now, numbers have come through at Maitland. 8.42 and 1. Not Clifford did win by an absolute pimple. 8.42 and 1. Not Clifford, 6.30, 7.50. They've gone interim as well, so upside down odds. UTAB, $37 the place, if you don't mind. There you go. 8.42 and 1. Maitland race number nine. Launceston race nine on start time, free for all 278. Indy Grant is favourite from the inside, 195, 280 about the four. Pristine, here's Duncan.
0: So about to be boxed, race nine. This is the Tassie Lubricants free for all. Indy Grant, $1.95 favourite. It's won 4 of 6 off the inside box, a minor placing there as well. One here on Tuesday from box number three, Mustard Speed, and shot clear for an easy victory on that occasion. Pristine, 280. Love Is Gone, $9. All set, race nine. Racing, even line out. Molly Potion deep out, showing speed. Pristine driving through on the inside. Peterina three wide and third, followed by Indy Grant. Remember Tommy and Love Is Gone. They turn for home. It's Pristine in front from Molly Potion. Pristine a little bit too strong late. Scores three parts of a length. Molly Potion three away. Indy Grant, and then a break in the field to Remember Tommy. Love Is Gone, and Peterina back with those in a time of 15.90.
1: 4.71, 4.71. Pristine Graham Lawson, 2.32, 21.70. Molly Potion, no third divvy. Indy Grant, 4.71. Launceston race number nine. Angle Park, race number 10, second, third and fourth graders over 342. You've got about 90 seconds to invest. $2.80 for the two Grand Chief. It's $2.70 to $2.60 back to $2.80. Eight is right side up, $2.90 out to $3.60. $4, number four, Galba Stacey in from $4.40. $5, the six, Loving It Sweet, out from $3.90. $9.50 for the one, Zali Keeping In from $14. 4, 2, 6, and 8 tips from Lachlan Stace, race number 10 at Angle Park. This is the second last on the card tonight on a 11 race program. Following this, back to Q straight. Their 11th is 4 minutes away. National Lodge currently in odds on pop there at $1.80. And after that, we're back to Maitland, race 10, their last. It's in 6 minutes. Exquisite Ethics for David Smith, currently favoured there at $2.90. Let's head to Lachlan now for the 10th at Angle Park.
4: Arriving at the start here for the running of race number 10, Grand Chief, number 2 at 280, 380, number 4, Galba Stacey, $4, number 8, right side up, Loving It Sweet, number 6 at 440, $11 above the one, Zali Keeping. Two more races to come here tonight, including this one. We are back here tomorrow with a 12-race card. The first at 11.05 SA time. Murray Bridge on Wednesday with nine races up the straight track. The first at 11.13 SA time. Mount Gambier on Thursday. First fair at 12.17 and Angle Park on Thursday night, 6.37. The first race, 12 races on the card. The feature is race 8, the Howard Ashton final for 2026. And that is worth $49,000 in prize money, $33,000 to the winner. Good race as well. Plenty of winning chances in that. 9.04, the jump time for that on Thursday night, the Howard Ashton final for 2026. About to move up. 2.80 about the two, Grand Chief. 3.10 has been good money for the four, Galba Stacey. She can produce her best run. She'll be right in this. It all depends on how she jumps. Hasn't won a race for a little while, but usually races pretty well over the 3.42 here at Angle Park. So they are behind the start. They should be moving forward any moment from now. Runners have got the call to load. 2.60, number 2. 3.10, number 4. They are the main two. Field of 5, light on. We are set to jump. This is race 10 from Adelaide. Right to go. Racing. Grand Chief was only fairly away. Galba Stacey won the start and got away by a length and a half of a Grand Chief. Two or three right side up. Zali Keeping. Loving It Sweet. Up to the turn. Galba Stacey by a half. Grand Chief now railing up. Takes over. And Grand Chief will open up for a nice win over Galba Stacey. Zali Keeping. Right side up. Loving It Sweet. Time was good. Around 19:40.
1: 2.41 with the 8 back and forth. Angle Park, race 10. Grand Chief Brenda Oakey, 3.10, 180. 190 Galba Stacey, no thirds Ali Keeping. 2.41, 8 in fourth. Q straight, race 11. A minute to invest here for this fourth heat of the pathways. And National Lodge, 2.50 on opening. After scratchings, $1.85. And now 1.75 for the three. Four Stained Aces has had some backing. 4.80 into 3.60. 4.40, number 7, Aim High, has got out in betting. And it's big odds about the rest. Anthony goes 3.7, 4.6, race 11 from the queue.
0: Where they're arriving at the start. 3 and 4, as you've said, are the best back. National Lodge in particular, well into black figures, into well into odds on. John Jeffrey prepares for owner Stephen Hintz. Son of Hooked On Scotch and Ringbark Alice having its first go up the straight here over this distance. Numerical form's not great. It did run second at Capalabar back on the 25th of March, but three unplaced runs since. But given the betting support, I'd suggest it must have trialled well here. Meeting a field where there's probably not a lot of recent form to recommend them. This is the fourth heat of the pathways. But anyway, 3 and 4 are best back, National Lodge and Stained Aces. Stained Aces, 1 win, 3 placings from 8 goes. Only placed once of its last 4. I've tipped them 3, 7, 4 and 6. Runners are going forward. 2 to 9, National Lodge a favourite in 3. Finley Bale, 5, Aim High, 7. Even boxes, Havana Magic, 2. Stained Aces, 4. Where's My Rum, 6. And Chloe Sunder out in the pink. Favourite, last check on National Lodge in the white rug, $1.80, $3.50. Continuing to trim up Stained Aces. Green light, Law Rolls, race 11 of 14. Away, National Lodge began quickly, but then Cannon into Stained Aces after the start, who then runs into 2 tonight. But the favourites in front, National Lodge, it's already clear. Stained Aces down the outside, then comes Aim High, Where's My Rum, 2 tonight. But despite early interference, National Lodge had too much on them, scores by 4 3/4, nearly 5 on the line to Aim High. Stained Aces in third, fourth, that will go to Where's My Rum from Havana Magic, 2 tonight. Finley Bale was back in the pack with Chloe Thunder.
1: 3, 7, 4. Looks like the 6 out very wide. Might get up for 4th. National Lodge, John Jeffrey. $2.130. The favourite, too good. It missed the early trouble. Stained Aces got into a little bit of bother early, and National Lodge left a long way in front. Wins easily from Aim High, 120. Stained Aces, 140. 3, 7, and 4. 16.62. And the 6 clocks in 4th. Q Street, race 11. Minute to Invest, Maitland, race number 10. The last from Maitland's a grade 5, 400 metres. They're just making their way past the 5.65 start, so still a bit over 160 metres to traverse around to those boxes. So you've got plenty of time to invest here, I'd suggest. This is a tough race to finish the night. Dead set, $4 the field here, 1 Red Opal, $10 into 4, so there is money for the 1. $4.60 the 3, the 6 and the 7. Tropical Ethics out from 4.40. Exquisite Ethics out from 2.40. We mentioned it was favourite not too long ago. It's unwanted in betting, though, and Sutter Ferrada's out to 4.80. Money for Power Rolex first up tonight. It's just gone into $4.80, $8 into 4.80 about the 2, and $6 about the 8, Jillaby Scotty, $5.50 out to $6. The one they don't want, $34 the 4, Ferrari Fire. Red Opal. All this experience here at Maitland, he's lining up for start. Number 99 at Maitland tonight is Red Opal, the big white and black dog from the inside. He's had 11 starts from the 1. He's yet to win. He's got 3 placings there. He's the last start, 5th from box number 6 a fortnight ago. $10 opening up, now $4.20. He holds favouritism, but in this last, I'd say, 30 seconds or so, that could change well and truly, with so many runners given some sort of a hope. 7, 6, 1, and 3 for Matt Jones, the last at Maitland.
2: Yes, welcome back. So we've got our final race coming up here. Red Opal, the experienced greyhound, drawn 1 at $4.20, but it's clearly the most open race in the program. Drawn 1, Power Rolex, just 1 win from 9, so probably at the sort of opposite end of its career as opposed to Red Opal, who's coming up for start number 107. Tropical Ethics is $4.40, a two-time winner from 8, including a win here 2 runs ago. 22.85 it ran on that occasion. Ferrari Fire, unfancied. 2 wins from 39, did run second at Taree at his most recent outing. And Exquisite Ethics at $6.50. And then we've got Son of Harada, number 7. It's $4.40. And Jillaby Scotty at $6.50. So just running a little behind time. I think the quick turnaround, and also the fact that the previous race's photo finish took quite some time to call. And in the end, it was not Clifford who did get home and beat Suddenly I See. But it, I haven't seen the photo finish, but it must have been awfully close. $6.30 and $7.50 it paid. A rather unusual dividend there for not Clifford, but it got home. So it was 8, 4, 2 and 1. Righto, so they've made their way down to the start. What do we got on the... Well, there's a race at Nagoya where they're milling around there. And anyway, so hopefully we can get this done and dusted here at Maitland and close things out. Sense of urgency down there from our starter, who's provided plenty of entertaining salutes there just as they're about to let loose. I'm not sure what you call those, but... He's been in good form down there. He's got them warmed up and ready to go behind the boxes and hopefully in and off sooner rather than later. So here we go. Most open race on the program, and a red opal to go from one, Power Rolex, two, Tropical Ethics, Ferrari Fire, Exquisite Ethics, Son of Errata, and Jillaby Scotty to round things out. They're poised, and now they're going in. So the odd numbers go up, including the experienced red opal, Jeff Walton. Now Power Rolex going up as well. As the even numbers go in, we're all set to run. Good luck in the Red TV, 400 metres of the journey, rounding things out. And they're set. Racing at Maitland, last away early as Son of Errata, and one of the first out is Tropical Ethics, being attacked now by Ferrari Fire, who's gone clear over Tropical Ethics, and further back in the field, Jillaby Scotty, Red Opal back in company there with Power Rolex, and further back Son of Errata as they swing, and Exquisite Ethics in the straight, Red Opal, Tropical Ethics, they got to Ferrari Fire, it's Tropical Ethics and Red Opal, Red Opal the veteran, off the canvas to win, beats Tropical Ethics and Ferrari Fire, so Red Opal gets it done. Further back on the field then to Jillaby Scotty.
4: They're off. Where's number three? Yamori Atsumare moving up. On the inside, number two, Mia Iguasu. The further outside, number five, Amien. They're all heading into the first corner. With number three, Yamori Atsumare on the inside, number two, Mia Iguasu. Top two in front. Number three, Yamori Atsumare. Slightly ahead of number two, Mia Iguasu, followed by number five, Amien. Over number six, Kasumizuki. Middle of the pack, number four, Wakagimi. They're heading into the second corner. Number 10, Grand Ridgeline, is at the back of the pack. They're all heading into the third corner and into the back stretch with number three, Yamori Atsumare. Over number two, Mia Iguasu on the farther outside, number five, Amien. With number six, Kasumizuki. With number seven, Full of Energy. At the back of the pack is number eight, Tamamo Lupinus. Let's take a look at the front of the pack. Number three, Yamori Atsumare on the outside. Number five, Amien. The farther outside, number six, Kasumizuki. They're coming out of the back stretch, heading into the fourth corner. Number three, Yamori Atsumare. At the back of the pack is number eight, Tamamo Lupinus. Number three, Yamori Atsumare on the outside. Number five, Amien. The far outside, number six, Kasumizuki. Top three in front. Behind them, number four, Wakagimi on the inside. Number seven, Full of Energy. They're all heading.

0: Lady ahead of Yamori Atsumare, the farther outside Wakagimi. Once Wakagimi moving in, took the lead away, and Wakagimi in for the victory. Number 4, Wakagimi, Bingo Amisu Tsukamoto comes out victorious here. Race number 12 over number 8, Tamamo Lupinus in second place, with number 6, Kasumizuki in third place. Let's take a look at the replay. Coming to the final corner.
1: Headed by the 5 and 6 Marshall Lee Rose and Snow Road, the 7 Brave Island at $11. Perfect Whiskey has won 2 of his last 3 starts. Son of Fernando Bale, those wins have come at Meadows in a maiden heat, running 30 and 17. Geelong going 26 and 19, a strong win from the wide draw. That was a couple of Fridays ago. Goes to box number 1 now. It has been well supported. The on topper for James Vandermeer as well. 1, 2, 6 and 7, the 10th at Sandown.
2: Funny about the Cherry. Yeah, the favourite off the inside looks well drawn. Perfect Symphony's been showing terrific early speed, so you'd expect the two to be out fast and Mapunga Whiskey to just try and drive through and hold a position down near the inside. 5, Marshall Lee Rose now at $10. Snow Roads at 10. 11 about the Black Rug. Brave Island, he was desperately unlucky in an easier race last week, but just nothing went right. He has got a motor. He's at $11. So they're about to move in. Toongabby Lodge over the 5.15. Shorty's off the inside. Mapunga Whiskey. And they are about to be loaded now for race number 10. Scratching a 4 delusional. Field of 7. And the starting signal now blinking away for the 10th of a 12 race card on a Monday night at Sandown Park. They're coming in now. Favourites off the inside draw. Mapunga Whiskey has won 2 out of its last 3. Looks nicely placed off the inside alley with a fast breaker to follow in box number 2. The green light switched on. Set now for race 10. Sandown Park behind the catch on lure. They're ready. And they're racing. Mapunga Whiskey stepped okay, jumping well into Perfect Symphony. Now Mapunga Whiskey shoots straight through and takes command of the race. So Mapunga Whiskey went clear by 3 lengths, Perfect Symphony. Brave Island up to 3rd, then Jillaby Pixie. There followed Snow Road, Marshall Lee Rose, and back at the end, Lady Ness. Favourites away. Mapunga Whiskey led by 4 lengths, trying to close in Perfect Symphony. Then a breakaway to Brave Island, but the favourite, Mapunga Whiskey, does it well travelling. Getting a little leg weary, but he'll get home. Mapunga Whiskey by a length and a half, 2 good beating Perfect Symphony. Brave Island ran on okay for 3rd, then a break to Jillaby Pixie, back with Lady Ness, Snow Road and Marshall Lee Rose. 29.46.
1: 1.27, Sandown Race 10, Mapunga Whiskey, Jeff Britton, good support. 180.160, Perfect Symphony 150, no 3rd, Brave Island 1, 2 and 7, and that is a good time for Monday night as well. 29.45 by an up and coming greyhound in Mapunga Whiskey. Will continue to get stronger with racing as well. 1, 2, 7 and 3, Sandown Race number 10, all the way for the well supported favourite from the inside box. The French gallops at Campagna are about to get underway. This is race number 1 of 9. It's over the 2,000 metres. $3 about the 10 is the favourite. Finlandes, Guerrera on the second line of betting at $3.10. Number 6, the 3, Contador, $4.60. And Palmira is at $5.50. It's had some backing in from $8. Number 7. Just under a minute before start time. Let's head on track for the first.
3: On Monday, a flat card with 9 races, beginning with the 2,000 metre 3-year-olds newcomers conditioned race, all seeing the race course competitively for the first time today. And an uneasy favourite in the betting is number 6, Guerrera, in green with red epaulets. Mikhail Barcelona for Mikhail Desong. Bated breath filly. Just about to load up. 2.5 out to 3.2. Fairly solid is number 3, Contador, who is a Kingman colt in green with pink epaulets and cap. Marie Vellon riding for Francis-Henri Graffard. Support for number 7, Palmira, just coming forward down the grey jacket with the maroon cap. It's an expensive purchase. Christian De Moura rides.

€320,000 for Palmeira. Valderrama just going in. Number 10's been supported here. Fan Londres, 4.2 into 3.3. Blue with the white seams. Maxime Guillon. A Lope de Vega filly for André Farb. And they're both 3.3 on the PMU now. 6 Gurea, 10 Fan Londres. So two fillies leading the betting on the PMU. So the Wheel of Time coming forward then into the gates. Looks about it. They're off. Racing at Compiègne on Monday, 2,000 metres for this newcomers event. For three-year-olds, the slowest out of the gates was the Wheel of Time. A short run to the first turn here, and Palmeira on the right is to the fore with Now for Glory. In the second wave, the well-supported Fan Londres alongside Guerrera in green as they take the turn into the back, then Valderrama alongside the pink cap of the Kingman colt Contador. Red armlets of Schweizer out wide to Taylor. At the rear end of the field, we have the Wheel of Time. On the go down the back straight, and on the left, Now for Glory, Antoine Hammerland coming through to share the work with Palmeira. They're followed by Fan Londres, who's alongside Guerrera and Mikhail Barcelona. Tracking this one is Valderrama in a light blue cap alongside Contador as they move towards the 1,200 metres from the finish. Taylor towards the back of the group with Schweizer, and an awkward stride there for the Wheel.

0: 2 in second place now for Glory. Van Londeer's tracking in third. Montador is towards the fence, followed by Valderrama, then Taylor, Schweizer, and the Wheel of Time. Coming round to the crown of the bend then, the final 750 metres. And Palmyra on the rail. Now for Glory out wide, this pair to Van Londeer's in third. Guerrera is stalking in fourth place, followed by Valderrama. Tucked in is Contador as they move past the 500. And now Schweizer comes under a ride, followed by Taylor and the Wheel of Time. Towards the final 400 metres, now for Glory makes a bid for Glory. Chased along is Palmyra, nudged now is Guerrera. Van Londeer's is looking for a gap. Valderrama towards the outside. Contador's taking a while to get going. Then the Wheel of Time, 200 from home. Now for Glory kicks on to Guerrera in second place. Valderrama in third in the run towards a post. Now for Glory from Guerrera. And at the line, now for Glory is going to get there. To Guerrera in second place. Valderrama finishes in third. It's tight for fourth with Contador running on to the outside of Van Londeer's. Number two, now for Glory, a colt. Almanzor colt coming home three parts in front here of Guerrera in second place. Valderrama is third, judge needed for fourth, maybe just Contador from Van Londeer's. 14 on the PMU, not the obvious one, but still a plucky performance by Now for Glory. 3.5 Guerrera, 30 for Valderrama, photo fourth. Maybe Contador at 4.5 from Van Londeer's at 3.3. But a winning debut in this newcomers race for number two, Now for Glory, and gives us a provisional result of the first at Compiègne this Monday of 2 beating 6 and 8, photo fourth, 3 and 10. That's 2 from 6 and 8, photo fourth, 3 and 10.
1: At the boxes, race number 10 in Launceston tonight. This is the Size on Ice Grade 4. Over 278 metres, Nitro Plume, your easing race favourite number 1, 290 out to 320. Has been placed in all four starts off the red box, however, yet to win. Carrying that rug. Most recent win was from box 8 here in April. Raced here last Tuesday and began well. Probably had every chance to run a place by the same token. 9 No Deal. Defeated three parts of a length last start in the race won by Sydney Danger. Need to go back to August to find the most recent victory. 6 Life is Yours at 4.20. Last win was in Hobart back on December 2. 2 of 5 wins have been this track and trip. Did race a fraction wide from box 8 last start. Cabello Kainite 6.50 stipulated at $7, rounding out those at a single figure quote. Beam boxed, race 10. This is the Size on Ice Grade 4 over 278 metres. It is our second last race, 11 races here tonight, and we butter up with 11 again tomorrow. You're all ready. Racing. No Deal began fast. We'll find the early lead over Nitro Plume. Life is Yours stipulated deeper on the track from Dusty Rico midfielder. Sinrap Beast behind those with Paco and Cabello Kaya Knight, but it's No Deal in front halfway down the straight from Life is Yours, and No Deal 1.5 length over Life is Yours. Nitro Plume was next from stipulated Dusty Rico, Sinrap Beast, Paco, and back towards the tail end of the field, Cabello Kaya Knight in a time of 16 seconds flat. 9 No Deal, 5.50, 190, Carol Nash will take out race 10. Life is Yours, thrill on the inside for second at 1.40, and they drew clear late from Nitro Plume. He still remains winless from box 1, but has never missed a place in third spot, and fourth will go to 8 stipulated. So the placings here will be 9, 6, 1 and 8, 5.08,

Runners are down at the start here for race 11, the final event. Non-penalty Masters over the 3:42 to wrap us up. 2:25 into $1.90. Number 7, Dark Moonshine. Long Gully Ash, number 4, has been 3:50 into $2.90. Rev Leong at $6.50. Runaway Merv, number 8, at $9. 23, number 2, Rarula Harry. And 26, number 1, Slippers Maggie. Back here tomorrow with a 12-race card during the day. And then we're back at Murray Bridge Wednesday with 9 races. Up the straight track, Mount Gambier during the day Thursday. Back here on Thursday night, Howard Ashton night here on Thursday night. About to come up. Final event from Angle Park. $1.90, about the 7, Dark Moonshine, after opening up at $2.20, going for 2 wins in a row for trainer Marty Doyle. Just about set, light on. We are right to go. Race 11, the Masters over the short course. And they're racing. Dark Moonshine only was away fairly and got shuffled back to last, showing pace for Rula Harry. Away by a length over Slippers Maggie with Long Gully Ash. Rev Leong, Runaway Merv, and out the back, Dark Moonshine. They turn on top, Rula Harry. Moving up, Rev Leong with Long Gully Ash. Rev Leong will take the last over Long Gully Ash. Third, maybe Rula Harry just in front of Slippers Maggie. Dark Moonshine striking bother Runaway Merv, now chasing him safely into the pen. Time around 19:90. After race 11, number 5, Rev Leong, the winner for Kim Johnston, takes the cash in the final event. Time roughly around 19:90, 19:96. For winner is number 5. Beaks home number 4, Long Gully Ash for Paula Herndon. Third, number 2, Rarula Harry, Kevin Bewley. And fourth will be number 1, Slippers Maggie for Barry Jones. Interim numbers 5:42.1, 3/4 by 1. They went 4:60, 7:83. Run home 12:13, time 19:96. Interim numbers 5:42.1 on the final event here tonight from Angle Park. That wraps us up here tonight from Adelaide Greyhound Racing. A very good evening to all.

fifth heat of the Pathways. Inside box is Sea Breeze from Rare Presence. Then we go out to the Six Spirit Ripple and the Pink Speedy.

coming up here. 1 and 2 favourites, Noaki Seabreeze, Rare Presence. I thought Noaki Seabreeze was really well drawn here. It's 1-2 from 15. Rare Presence having its second go at the track and trip. 1 through to 8. They're in box order. Standing by race 12, we still have extra 1 and 2 to come after this event. Green light on, Lure rolls. Away, Noaki Seabreeze away safely. Goes to the early leads from Zabdon. Skippy up the inside, Rare Present with Maps in the middle. They're in front. Down the outside, Speedy Sapphire starts to run into it. They've got to the leader. Getting to the front close to home, there would have been Rare Presence. Rare Presence goes on and scores 2.5 lengths on the line. Speedy Sapphire will be second. I think Spirit Ripple third and fourth. That will either go to Beatify or Noaki Seabreeze. Maps in between them. Last couple in then would have been Zabdon Skippy and back of the tail My Bella Scotch. 2, 8, 6 and probably 1 or 4. Two, eight, six, one I'm hearing. 2, 8, 6, 1. Rare Presence, Jeff Drum. Fernando Bale, Simona beats 8. Speedy Sapphire, Merv Page, Todd Wiegand, Kablen Sapphire Queen and 6 Spirit Ripple. For Bob Patching, Ferdinand Boy, Ripple Rumble, ahead of the 1, Noaki Seabreeze. 2861, 2 lengths by a neck, 1678.

So runners are at the start. $3.80, $4 for Cartman. So they're about to move in now, race 11, sandowngreyhounds.com.au. Second last event, last will be run at 20 to 11. Bomb Rocky off the inside, a $26 chance, 16 now Miss Jekyll, 3, Scratch replaced by 10 Zipping Windsor at $8, $4 Cartman, Barking Blue $8.50, $3.80 favourite now Blinked, $4.40 Zipping Wichita, it was a good winner last week, Step Whale might get a good card into this from Blinked underneath, and number 8, Tommy the Hood at $7. Starting signal, and they're coming in now, race 11. Second last of the night, favourites out in green. That's Blinked in what looks a pretty even field. Reserve 10 from 3, Zipping Windsor, normally a moderate beginner. Lure on the way, set for a start with that green light. Ready, race 11. Off and racing and Blinked out quickly, showing speed Bomb Rocky initially, and Zipping Wichita's going forward, punching through Cartman. So it's Blinked who'll lead them to the first bend, and they jam up behind. Tommy the Hood gets around to second, Zipping Wichita back to third. Then a break to Zipping Windsor, making ground past Cartman. Well back to Bomb Rocky, Barking Blue and Miss Jekyll at the end. It's Blink the leader. Tommy the Hood amps up now within a length and a half and they're clear to Zipping Wichita, but Blink turned the leader. Still travelling well in front. She's going to scrape home and win. Blinked all of the way by a length and a half from Tommy the Hood and third, Zipping Wichita ahead of Zipping Windsor. Then Miss Jekyll, Cartman, Bomb Rocky and back at the end of the field, Barking Blue. 30.07, but she won that off the mat. Number 6 Blinked in 5.08 to the first peg. She was able to charge over and lead. She's got terrific box manners. They're near on faultless. Straight to the front early, and she's been able to lead them a merry dance from there. Number 6, the winner, will beat 8 second, Tommy the Hood, who ran a good race. He whipped around the outside. He looked a danger coming off the back. Blinked, though, was in for the fight. She was able to draw on and get the job done. A length and a half at the end. Number 6, the winner, beating Tommy the Hood, $3.50 for second. Zipping Wichita just found some trouble at that first bend, trying to get to the rail, and the blue just holding that position up has finished back into third, number 7 ahead of the reserve 10. A length and a half by 2.5, 30.06, Blinked for Maxi Cameron, 4.50 and 1.60. Tommy the Hood second at 3.50, $1.40, Zipping Wichita. We'll have the all clear through shortly, more in a moment. Numbers here, 6, 8, 7, 10 with one to go. We'll call you back race 12 at 20 to 11.

So for last tonight, the Fast Minardi, it's Dud, grade 5. Racing over 278 metres for our final race. Scratchings of 5, 7 and 10. 9 Deadly Streaked will jump from box 7. So they're arriving at the boxes. Last of the night. He's now 2 minutes away. Sherwood Boys, $1.65. Struck the Lot first up in the state, $4.80. Deadly Streaked, $4.80. Black Brush Betty, $8.50. $9.50 for number 6, Silent Prayer. Mahjong Nikki at $26. Anyone for you at $41. Next best in betting. For our last race here tonight. 10 races down, 10 different winning trainers in the winners list. And punters believe it will be 11 here of the Ross Freeman name. He prepares our last race favourite, Sherwood Boys. Sherwood Boys, an invitation winner back on January 12. That was over the 515 metre trip. Place 3 of 6 this box. He's won 2 of 3 here over the 278 metres. And he'll start the favourite now into $1.70. Deadly Streaked jumps from box 7, yet to win any wider than box 4. Most recent win was in grade 5 company from box 1. Struck the Lot, an interesting newcomer to the state at $5.50 next best in betting. So this is the last in Launceston tonight. Just recapping, as the Sky Racing Network joiner, Sherwood Boys is our favourite at $1.85 for Ross Freeman. An invitation winner over the $5.15 back in mid-January. He's been placed in 3 of 6 from this box in the past. He's won 2 of 3 track and trip. Deadly Streaked, who hasn't won any wider than box 4s on the second line of betting at $4.40. Struck the Lot, first up in the state. Recent racing has been in Shepparton. Runner-up in a restricted wind final last start. That was 21 days ago. Black Brush Betty, Silent Prayer, $8.50 next best in betting. So 10 races down, 10 individual trainers in the winners list here tonight. Couple of maidens bouncing into the winners list after plenty of time trying to break through. Wellington Dills, Nitro to Goey. Both recording their first wins. A couple of others throughout the night as well. Back here tomorrow for 11. The first here tomorrow at 11:47. Set for the last. Off. Very even line out. Sherwood Boys, one of the first to break it. Deadly Streaked was there. Mahjong Nikki and Silent Prayer just ahead of it. Struck the Lot behind those. Many one for you and Black Brush Betty. But Sherwood Boys, the last race favourites home. Sherwood Boys defeated Mahjong Nikki. Deadly Streaked maybe third to defeat her. Struck the Lot. Silent Prayer deeper on the track from Black Brush Betty. And anyone for you back towards the tail in 16:03. Last race favourite in number 2, Sherwood Boys. It was a very even line out. And there's one of the first to break it. And has been too strong. $2.170. Over 8, Mahjong Nikki, one of the outsiders, splicing up the exotics at $8.70. And officially a photo for third. So it's 2.8 and a camera to the last. Fair split, 5.16. 16.03.

0: 460, then about the 6, Von Nostrand. Now it's out from 340 just in the last 10 minutes. And 650 about the 3, two hots backed back in a point, 750 to 650 in this last few minutes. The 2, Electrochain, is 10 out to 14, back to $11. I think it's an each-way hope. Then we go to the 5, Smooth Talk, who's 15 out to 18. 1265, my thoughts, 1265. But best backed is the 4, Flash Corvette, who was 10 into $3, back to $3.50. This is our penultimate event, Race 13, or Q Straight Extra 1, if you're playing on tab, as we hope you are. Previous event on the program was taken out by Rare Presence for Jeff Drum, bringing up its first win here at the Q Straight over the distance, and its third career win in 22 starts. Favouritism here, as I mentioned, is with Cake Is Yummy. It's won one out of two at the track and trip. It has a PB of only 17.04. Probably will need to break 17 to win, you'd think. The 2, Lectra Shane, it's been a little bit out of form, although it has broken the 17 seconds at its last two runs over this distance. 2, Hot, has a PB here of 16.69. One win, four placings from 11. Third over the 3.52 on the circle most recently. Flash Corvette, who's been backed, prepared by Stephen Shells, a son of Aston Rupee and Tiana Bell, having its first 300-metre straight run. 10 into $3, back to $3.70. The 6, Von Nostrand, was back this morning for trainer Michael Edwards, son of Aussie in-friend Babs Kramer. It's unplaced its only run here, but can improve with a fair crack at them. No support Zabdon Cream Bun, who goes 14 out to 26. I've tipped them 1265 as their call forward. Odd boxes, Cake Is Yummy, favourite in 1, 2 Hot, 3, Smooth Talk, 5, Jack Is Back in the black. The second line will be the evens, Lectra Shane in the 2, Flash Corvette well tried on an each way basis in the blue, Von Nostrand in the green, and Zabdon Cream Bun in the pink. 250 the red rug, Cake Is Yummy for the cake man, Stephen Neary. No more bets, set for the penultimate, ready now. Bang Racing, Cake Is Yummy will go forward early with Smooth Talk. Up the inside there, Lectra Shane. To the outside then comes Flash Corvette, Zabdon Cream Bun. But Cake Is Yummy just in front. Coming at it is Von Nostrand. But Cake Is Yummy, it's serving up the cake to punters tonight. 3 lengths the margin. Von Nostrand second. Lectra Shane will hang on to third. Fourth, that will probably go to Flash Corvette from Zabdon Cream Bun. Well back in the pack then was Smooth Talk in company with 2 Hot Rearward, Jack Is Back. 1-6-2. And the 4 will be fourth. 1-6-2 and 4.
1: On the turf track last week, Switcher surface this time, but looks to remain in the placings. And Genshin Nalan, 2 wins in 32 starts. Both wins coming this year as part of a double over this course of distance, both the week apart last month, but then placed third on most recent appearance 17 days ago over this course of distance. So another one looking to return to winning ways. Minute to post. There is the crowd today at Bursa. Some very loyal crowd today. So they're down at the 1400 metre start, which is just coming at the top of the back straight. As I mentioned, there are 10 going to post for this one. It looks like we've got half of the field left to go. There is Genshin Nalan moving forward. Also in

Coming forward here now is Perry Mira. Strawberry Lady in the purple with the yellow sash is also going forward. So Strawberry Lady has gone in. Looks like we've just got one to go. And that will be deep up. So Deepan will be the final one forward. Currently the 3.67 second favourite. 3.2 now for Amoni, 3.6 for Deepan, 3.8 Genshay Nalan, 4.75 Kylie von Alba, 9s for Perry Mira, double figures for the rest. Amoni just a little upset in the stalls. Deepan affected. Deepan looking to go forward this time around, and I think has gone in. Stall handle is away, then set to go over 1400 meters. Flags up, and they're off and racing. Good start there in the center from Perry Mira. Also, Kum Salim to the outside. The yellow jacket begins well to the inside. Grey Empress comes next, followed by Genshay Nalan in the red and blue. Deep Iron in the purple and orange. Out a little bit wider is part of the leading quintet. Behind these is Laser Tezelzo in the maroon jacket. Kylie von Elba's just racing all over the place towards the back of the field in the light blue jacket. Then to the outside is Amoni, who a little person midfield at this stage. Strawberry Lady to the inside, and finally at the back of the field is Begbegim Olden. Well spaced out as they move now towards the end of the back straight into the turn. Kum Salim with the lead from Perry Mira towards the outside. Grey Empress to the inside, followed next by Deep Iron. Then the red cap of Genshay Nalan is next to the inside rail. Kylie von Elba next, followed by Lazetta Zell Zell. Amoni the

0: last at one point. He's gone the shortest route. He's now up in the top four. Von Elber running on. It's now with Genche Nalan who takes over. Genche Nalan from in second, deep behind of Carly Von Elber. Graham Bruce to the far side. Genche Nalan the winner. From in second, deep iron, then to the far side, Grey Emperor's kept on. Carly Von Elber was back in fourth. So despite passing quite a few up the inside rail, Amoni couldn't give much more. But it was Genche Nalan who pushed forward to the line and has got a one deep iron.
1: Late around Toulouse and Bordeaux. Tony Bacone is the rider in white with blue sleeves and a white cap. Number six, Native Speed SF. One that's drifting ever so slightly is number 8, Zara Baby. Christophe Soumillon, who's finished no better than 5th in 3 starts so far. A drifter is number 2, Merveille, in red with the grey seams, Marie Vellon. This one's on a hat-trick, having won at Evreux and Lyon La Soie. She's getting the hang of things. 2 wins from 6 starts now, number 2, Merveille. Number 3 is Ariosto, in white with a black diamond, one of 2 greys in the field. Malone Favrio rides for Team Devin, 2 seconds in 4 starts for Ariosto. Rousseff Fowles' dividend has dropped slightly into 9.3, blue with a pink diamond. Antoine Hamelin looking for a quick double. Upton trip today, Rousseff Fowles was 4th around Paris-Longchamp. Over 2,000 last time, that seemed to eke out a little improvement. A maiden after 5 so far, Rousseff Fowles. Another outsider is Silveroy, the second grey in the field in blue and yellow, Antoine Berlet. No better than 5th in 3 starts, horse 9. So loading is finally underway after a short hold-up. Starting at the point about 250 metres from the finish here. So a full circuit of the track this time. This is Silveroy just coming forward here, one of the outsiders. So we've got 4 in and 4 back. The handlers working on both the Magpie and Rousseff Fowles. The Magpie slots in cleanly enough. Rousseff Fowles, the next one to come forward. 3-year-old colt. Due for gate 7. For all that he showed an improved placing of 4th last time, it was a claimer. Back in conditions company here today, Rousseff Fowles. Very warm conditions. Hot conditions in France today, so much so that racing at Auteuil has been brought forward to a morning meeting tomorrow. If you were thinking of catching Auteuil, start time is around 9:45 local time in the morning. Suspect there might be a few meetings where the timings are adjusted this week whilst the heat continues. So Native Speed SF and Merveille, last 2 to load. Native Speed SF, who's had mild support in the betting, and now the hat-trick seeking Merveille and Marie Vellon to complete the load. The favourite is the Magpie at 2.7 on the PMU. Merveille slots him, ready. And they're off. 2,400 metres, 3-year-old conditions event. And they got off to a good start through the early stages. Zitto is one of the first ones to begin in the mauve cap. Native Speed SF towards the near side, on the far side, one of the greys, Silveroy, alongside.

the other grey, Ariosto in the black cap. Tracking these is Rusev Al as they go towards a first turn. Zara Baby in orange on the fence. And Rusev Al taking a moment to negotiate the corner successfully. And behind Native Speed SF. The Magpies at the back of the group in the early stages, just ahead of Merve, who was the overall tail ender, as they make the run now towards the 1800 metre start. So Zitto, up to trip today, has raced up to 1800 so far. Under a tight rein for Maxime Guillon, goes into the back straight a length in front over Native Speed SF, who shares second place with Zara Baby, who's pulled into third now, just ahead of Ariosto. As they move down the far side of the course, the Magpie has inched forward a couple of placings alongside Rusev Al and Silveroy. Merve remains towards the tail end of the field. Going down the far side then in this Prix de Saint-Léger-au-Bois, regional St. Ledger, Native Speed SF. Part wide but prominent. Two-thirds in the form book around Toulouse and Bordeaux. To Zitto on the right, Ariosto between them. Then Zara Baby on the fence, that's the front four. To Rusev Al, the Magpie and Barcelona with two behind at this stage. Silveroy and Merve, the tap's not turned on yet. As they make the left-handed swing towards the final 950. Zitto in front to Native Speed SF and Zara Baby, with Ariosto tracking in fourth place. The Magpie on the rail in fifth, reading out to Rusev Al, followed by Merve, who's just gone by Silveroy. They're coming towards the final 700 metres of this conditioned race. Zitto has made most, too, in second place, Native Speed SF. They're tracked by Zara Baby, followed by Ariosto as they move down the home straight. Yellow cap of the Magpie looking for splits. On the left is Rusev Al, followed then by Merve and Silveroy as they come 350 from home. Native Speed SF tries to wind this up to Zara Baby. The Magpie under a ride on the right. Zitto has faded as they come.

0: of post. Native speeder Seth Tony Bacone stretching on to win. And in the end, it was close for fourth between Rousseff Al and Mabe.
1: Yeah, for the last event of the night. Nelly running sit and steer, flying offshore. A few that are at the pointy end of the marketplace for the last race on the program. Starting signal now. And they're getting ready. Last on the fixture. Hope you found a few winners amongst the 12 race card at Sandown tonight behind the catch on lure. Set to go. Green light. Open race the last. Stand by for a jump. They're set. And they're racing. Nelly running began okay. Good speed out. Bengal Beast will lead settling from sit and steer. Nelly running going forward and now kicking up on the inside. Moraine Bluey. They're followed by Flying Offshore, well back to Morty Rose and Galloping Red at the end. So, Bengal Beast into the back, led by a length and a half, sit and steer, diving through on the inside, Moraine Bluey, it's getting tight. Nelly running, Flying Offshore, trying to make ground, and as is Galloping Red getting up behind them as they turn, Bengal Beast snuck away. The bird has flown in the last, Bengal Beast to win easily. Bengal Beast by four, beat Moraine Bluey, who'll drive through and grab second off sit and steer, then Galloping Red, a break Flying Offshore, Morty Rose and Nelly running was one of the last to run home tonight. 30.04 for Bengal Beast. Straight to the lead and they couldn't catch number three, Bengal Beast, at around $20. Has ran them into the ground here. A nice effort. Bengal Beast first will beat the nine, Moraine Bluey.

0: Whiskey My Way, the favourite, has been placed 2 of 4 here. 7 career wins and 28 placings, so definitely knows how to find a check. Owned by Dr. George Clegg and prepared by Casey Dargish, the son of Whiskey Riot and Power Service. They're in Masters Company and usually races well in same. Dropping from open class fives on the circle in his last two. Whiskey My Way. I gave a good chance to Pass Me Not, who's been consistent, and individual time suggests it'll go close in a race like this. Hasn't won here in 8 goes, but does have 7 victories from 60 overall, 5 placings from 8 at the track and trip. Trims up a bit further to 390 late, 260 now Whiskey My Way, and 280 in a bit more Divorce Papers, who's won 2 with 2 placings from 7 at the track and trip. 7 wins, 22 placings in its career. The 8 Bold Shane can't be discounted, although it's a betting drifter. 1 win, 2 placings, 4 goes here. My next assignment, behind the binoculars and microphone, will be at the Capella Bar Grass Straight Track on Wednesday. But in the meantime, we have the broadcast here of Race 14. And might I say, for those who may not be tuning in on Wednesday, go the Maroons on Wednesday night. Love the underdog tag. Bring them home, boys. Set for the get out. Whiskey My Way, just favourite, box 3. Away, Whiskey My Way, slow out, box 4 plays from the front, Pass Me Not. Now joining it, Divorce Papers. They clear out from Swift Ethics. Then comes Whiskey My Way, who bursts through. Behind them then was Bold Shane, close to home. Just in front was Divorce Papers, and Divorce Papers by a neck on the line to Whiskey My Way. Pass Me Not will end up in third. Another minor placing from Swift Ethics. Inside boxes dominated. Bold Shane in behind them. Further back in the pack then would have been Tiny Rocket, Tabinga Tiger and Goldeneye. It'll be 1-3-4-2, 1-3-4-2 on the last, 16-65 to the Masters Hounds. 1 Divorce Papers, land some nice bets late for Jason Woods, Aston Rupee, Elegant Eleanor. Beats 3, Whiskey My Way, Casey Dargish, George Clegg, Whiskey Ride Power Service, and 4 Pass Me Not after letting up early. Hangs on for another placing. Michael Edwards, Aussie Infrared, Rhino's Kissed, and 4th.
1: About to move forward. So, runners being gathered together here. So runners being called forward, all clear given behind, and we're off and racing. For the Bet Smarter with Odds Checker Plus Maiden Hurdle, and the market leader Eternal Angel is sent straight into a healthy advantage from in second Palmer Springs as we rise at the first. About 8 lengths was the gap, and Palmer Springs gave it a bit of a kick on the way over. Racing in third place, Sword of Wessex. In the visor on his hurdles debut, is finding this a little slower than he's used to, and as a result is taking a keen hold and moving through into second. They're stringing out here. Land of Dreams is fourth, Tangled Web is fifth.

Marty Bum to come forward. Waiting for Blake's last to come forward as well. Marty Bum, who needed a little bit of gentle treatment to get down to the start. She's not really behaving herself at the moment. Marty Bum goes in now. Blake's lass goes in. Thanks, Chris. Bigelow to come forward. All in, stand by. Gates back away, they go, they're racing. Bigelow was slowly away in the Join Racing TV, now EBF restricted maiden over the 5 furlongs. Good early speed from Birkacre Brow. The favourite got away pretty well there, El Floridita, taking a hold in the lime green cap, but is prominent. So too, Marty Bummer went down to post early, the white sleeves, then Celestial Fire, the dark sleeves, the white cap towards the rail. They're followed by Blake's last, the blue jacket, then Birkacre Brow. El Bigelow is very much outpaced at the rear of the field, as indeed is Yorkshire Dream. They rattle past halfway and towards the near side as we look at them. Celestial Fire has travelled strongly and takes it up to El Floridita racing in second. Then Blake's last, the sheepskin noseband, just running around a little bit, very, very green there in third spot. The rest have been burnt off. Down towards the final furlong they come. El Floridita has now gone on to Celestial Fire, who's persevering down on the rail. Over on the far side, Blake's last is trying to get involved as well, but it's El Floridita deep inside the final half furlong and racing up towards the line. El Floridita drifted in the market but won the race. In second position was Blake's last, then Celestial Fire finished in third. Long gap back to Birkacre Brow, who finished in fourth.

0: qui va commencer à accélérer. Allez, à une cinquantaine de mètres pour en libérer les concurrents. Attention, on accélère.
1: And they're off and running over 2,500 metres, just over two circuits of the course. Johnny Quick is quick, prominent with Judicieux's Zeiler as they go towards the first turn. Iblis Maybe in orange is in the second wave in a share of third alongside Javadez Ogerie. After those is Jelly Jam rounding out the front five in front of the green jacket of Jalia du Hanoi. As they move into the back straight, Joy Easter is next. And towards the inside.

0: knackered as they go towards the midway point down the back straight. That's just getting a toe off Jair de Anoy. 13 is towards the back. Joey Starr, the Nero. Ideal Doshi is also towards the rear. Justin Mellere is in the second half of the field around this turn. Jalia de Anoy leading the way. Issimani Duchenne is prominent in second place as they take the turn into the home straight. Judicieux Zyla is in third, coming round towards the halfway stage with Iblis Maybe in about fourth place at this stage to Johnny Quick in a dark blue and orange quarter cap. Javadez Ogerie is buried away. Jelly Jam is midfield. Joy Erka, Jet Spey. After those is Joy Easter, Ideal Doshi, Justin Mellere and Joey Starr de Niro at the back of the pack. Circuit to go. Issimani Duchenne has the advantage now. Jalia de Anoy is on the pegs in second place. Iblis Maybe goes third. Judicieux Zyla is back to fourth on the peg line. In front then of Jelly Jam as they go into the turn. Johnny Quick has lost a few positions. The checks of Jack Spey is wide, but making gains as they move into the back straight. Javadez Ogerie is slotting back. Justin Mellere is on the move. That's going alongside Joy Easter. Both of those making a mid-move down the back straight. Joey Starr de Niro remains towards the back with Ideal Doshi. And the field are coming towards the final 700 metres or so. About to take the swing then at the exit from the back straight. Issimani Duchenne comes towards this turn alongside Jelly Jam. This pair to Jalia de Anoy in third place. The check jacket of Jet Spey right in the mix. Iblis Maybe with these, then Judicieux Zyler and Johnny Quick on the inside. Joy Easter's trying to get forward as they turn in. Jelly Jam on the right, on the left, Issimani Duchenne. It's this pair coming along the home straight too. Jalia de Anoy, number seven, in third place. Judicieux Zyler is off the pegs. Then Iblis Maybe, followed by Javadez Ogerie and Jet Easter as they come into the closing stages. Six, Jelly Jam and seven, Jalia de Anoy both bearing down. Jalia de Anoy gets there. It's very close for second between Jelly Jam and Issimani Duchenne, tight for fourth as well. Seven, Jalia de Anoy in a five.
1: Trying to get involved as well. Then comes Lavender Bloom, then Secret Harvest. Well inside the final furlong, Sierra Sue with Ardna Merkin. Still there is Bundock as well. Secret Harvest is finishing strongly. And now running on latest, Luna Celeste as well, right down the stand side. But it looks like Secret Harvest may have held on from Luna Celeste. It's close with Bundock in behind and Ardna Merkin. All change in the final 50 yards.

Kiss. Then it's 40s, 4-0s for number 6, Gulam Sabaraz, and also Guzel Hoylum. And then at 60s, we have got number 12, Soot Lee Man. Icasa then is the favourite with 1 win in 8 starts. The Wicket Breaker, the maiden over 1,400 metres.

this track at the start of last month, that placed second on most recent appearance on the turf track over 1,700 metres here a fortnight ago. So we're looking to go on better this time around. Galal Kizzy has only scored once in 31 starts, which came back in January of this year in a 1,700 metre maiden at Antalya. Since then, has placed four times in how many subsequent starts? 11 subsequent starts, that is, including last time out, placing third over 2,000 metres at Istanbul 5 days ago. Quickly turned out to remain in the top three. And Majicek is still without a win in 15 starts, has placed only twice, but recorded a career best when runner-up over 1,500 metres on turf last week here at Bursa. Is attempting 2,000 metres plus for the first time. Going in without a jockey there is Hosh Estini. Oshastini, who is at 20s, and I think is the last one in, it looks like. So he could be ready, although I think we've got a couple to go. Yeah, Gulumsa Baraz being one of them. The maroon, green with the yellow stars. So Gulumsa Baraz, I think, is going to be the final one forward here. So, Gulumsa Baraz going into stall 14. And we're set. Clear from the front. Flags up. They're off. Starting right on the turn here as they go into it very quickly, straighten up and race up the home straight. 2,200 metres, reminder, is the trip for this handicap contest. ICASA breaks well. Going out in front here is Degabilia in the white jacket. So it's Degabilia from ICASA in second. Hoshastini back in third place. Up the rail goes Humali Kiz. Orange jacket of Nefisimol is next, with Starkan and then to the inside Majicek. Going over the top is Galal Kiz alongside stablemate Sutliman. Going over the top is stablemate Guzel Hulyam. Towards the back of the field, we've got Esin Yil, also Gulumsa Baraz and Muni Shanin, the back marker. They've passed the judge, they're on the bottom turn and about to swing into the back straight. Inside the final mile they have gone. And out in front is Degabilia. Now racing round the outside, Guzel Huylam from in third, Hosh Estini in the green and white of ICASA in fourth. Fifth at this time is Nefesimol. Humali Kiz is sixth. Seventh on the outside is Gulab Kiz with Starkan in the blue, dark blue and yellow checks next, and then to the inside the red cap of Majicek. Still towards the back of the field, racing out quite wide, is Gulumsa Baraz. They're being followed by Sutliman in the black and red colours. Still Esin Yil towards the back of the field and still the back marker, Muni Shanin. Down the back, straight they go. Well grouped field of 13 here. Still led by Degabilia with on the outside Guzel Huylam. Now a line of 3-4 third place. To the inside is ICASA, Hoshastini in the middle and Galop Kizzy out a little wider. They're followed by Degabilia, white jacket to the inside rail, Nefesimol, and then comes Gulumsa Baraz. Behind these then is Majicek with Starkan, and then comes Sutliman. Just beginning to make a bit of progress is Esin Yil and also Muni Shanin to the inside. ICASA now has broke clear by two lengths, passing their point of departure, rounding the turn to the final 400 metres. ICASA out in front from Hoshastini. Here comes Majicek, Nefesimol to the inside. Then Esin Yil from the rear of the field. He's staying on very well and catches the eye. Esin Yil to the far side, to the near side, Majicek. Then comes ICASA, Nefesimol. Running on late of the day is Galop Kiz. But it's still to the far side. Esin Yil, Majicek trying to run down.

Matějček was back in second, and I think getting up the might have been Golovkin, it might have been Sutliman. I think it was Sutliman instead, but it's Essanyil who has gone and won narrowly, fending off Matějček in the final stages. Sutliman in third, fourth was Golobkiz. Back in fifth was Hoshestini. Then came Star Khan. And then quite a way back to find Icasa Nefesimol trotting across the line. And a long, long way back, in fact, to find the rest of them. Gulumsa Baraz was back in that portion. Degabalia, Humali Kiz, Munishin.

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2,400 metres, the first of the day, first of 10 out of the Central Southern Raceway. Ready to go. A mile and a half ahead of them, they're off and racing. A Bull began well off the inside with Babe on the Beach taken back, Major Burns, then Harold Hanover, as Babe on the Beach works around A Bull to take the lead. Settling fifth, Havati Arden, then came Bombay Glacier, caught three deep along the markers, Batista. Then in the back four, Party Up Denario, 2 lengths away, the favourite Pacific Ark, and in the back two, the Bricklayer and Diamonds on My Shoes. The leader is Babe on the Beach in the trail, A Bull, and parked out Major Burns. Three back the inside, Harold Hanover, then Havati Arden. Next, Batista, followed by Party Up Denario, caught three wide, Bombay Glacier needing to go back. Then came Pacific Ark, Diamonds on My Shoes, and the Bricklayer. It is Babe on the Beach in front, A Bull in the trail, and parked out Major Burns. Three back the inside, Harold Hanover. 1-1 Havati Arden, Bombay Glacier still caught three deep around Party Up Denario, Batista four back the inner. Then came Diamonds on My Shoes. Pacific Ark's about 9 or 10 off the leaders, and last is the Bricklayer. Down the straight they work, it's Babe on the Beach forging forward. Bombay Glacier has been three wide throughout so far, now gets to the chair, A Bull in the trail third. 1-1 cover now for Major Burns. Three back the inside, Harold Hanover left to sit tight, then Havati Arden, Batista. Next, Party Up Denario, Diamonds on My Shoes, Pacific Ark is in the back two, and the Bricklayer is last. Out of the straight they work, 12:50 to go, and it's been a fairly leisurely tempo here for Babe on the Beach, who is being tapped along through halfway to increase the tempo. A Bull's had a really good fresh up run in the trail behind the leader, and parked out Bombay Glacier has spent some tickets. 1-1 Major Burns, then Harold Hanover, Havati Arden, Batista. Then came Party Up Denario, Diamonds on My Shoes. Pacific Ark hasn't had to do any work, but is going to have to make up about 10 lengths off on the leader, and 2 lengths away the Bricklayer. It is Babe on the Beach down the back. They're a lap in. Leads by a length over Bombay Glacier. A Bull awaits the Alibar Lane. Then Major Burns, Harold Hanover, Havati Arden, Batista, Party Up Denario. In the back three, Diamonds on My Shoes, Pacific Ark, and last is the Bricklayer. Babe on the Beach in front. Half a length over Bombay Glacier. A Bull awaits its run on the passing lane. Then Major Burns, Harold Hanover. Next, Havati Arden from Batista. Then came Party Up Denario, Diamonds on My Shoes. Pacific Ark with a bit to do is still 9 off the leader, and the Bricklayer last. 500 to go. Babe on the Beach a half over Bombay Glacier, then A Bull who travels well in the trail from Major Burns, who hooks out 3 deep, rolling into a gallop Bombay Glacier. Then came Harold Hanover, Havati Arden, Pacific Ark starts a run out in the deep, into the running. 250 to go. Babe on the Beach in front of A Bull, clearing out Harold Hanover, then Major Burns out wider Pacific Ark. It's Babe on the Beach by 2, then Harold Hanover, A Bull wider Pacific Ark. It's Babe on the Beach looking to go all of the way, then Harold Hanover and Pacific Ark coming late. Babe on the Beach rated well out in front and leads all of the way. Beat Harold Hanover, Pacific Ark, Batista, then came Major Burns, Havati Arden, Party Up Denario, A Bull may have just needed the fresh up run, then Diamonds on My Shoes, the Bricklayer, and Bombay Glacier.

Second of the day. First one by Babe on the Beach, who led all of the way. They're off and racing. Flash by the Seaside, Danger Zone and Raka Turbo get off the gate okay. The first two are going to try push forward early, and Flash by the Seaside, pretty keen to lead early from Danger Zone and Raka Turbo, one off the marker. A couple of lengths away, Cash is king. Then came Ultimate Rush, who's wedged three deep around High Return, then Just a Crunch. There's three lengths away on the beach, and Hokanui Joel is at the back. Raka Turbo just found his feet, pushes forward, and Del Getty takes the front. So it's Raka Turbo in front by two, then Flash by the Seaside, a couple of lengths to Danger Zone. Three or four lengths away, Just a Crunch, eased back Havati, Arden seven off the leader, then two lengths away, High Return, Ultimate Rush on the beach, and Hokanui Joel. 12 lengths first to last, and Raka Turbo wheels them into the straight the first of two occasions, and the speed is only moderate. Two lengths in front of the returning Flash by the Seaside, who we haven't seen at the racetrack since December of 2024. Then two lengths away, Danger Zone and Just a Crunch. Cash is king, the second elect, now turned favourite, gets off the markers and goes forward onto its back, High Return. Two lengths away, Ultimate Rush gets a drag forward, then on the beach, and two lengths away, Hokanui Joel, as Raka Turbo just wanted to knock off a fraction out in front. Shows the way a length and a half over Flash by the Seaside. Parked out, Cash is king, doing the work to bring them forward. Three back the inside, Danger Zone off. Three wide on the beach, as you can see, is really zipping around on a moderate tempo through halfway, as Raka Turbo wants to knock off. Del Giddy going for the persuader, as on the beach gets up outside of the leader and pushes forward and is going to try take the lead. 1100 to go, and will do so. So the new leader on the beach by two. Raka Turbo may get himself a wee bit more composed now on the trail, and Cash's King is parked. Three back the inside, Flash by the Seaside, and neck away, High Return, one out and one back, is about four and a half off the leader. Then came Danger Zone, followed by Ultimate Rush, Hokanui Joel, and Just a Crunch. On the beach in front, from Cash's King, Raka Turbo, with the head arched, is third, and the trail awaits on the Alibar Lane. High Return, fourth, one out and one back. Then Flash by the Seaside, put into it three deep, Hokanui Joel around Ultimate Rush. Next, Danger Zone, and Just a Crunch, eight off the leader. On the beach is the leader. Margin half a length over Cash is King. Out three wide, Hokanui Joel. Awaiting the lane, Raka Turbo. Between runners, High Return. As Cash is King goes up to on the beach. Out in the deep, Hokanui Joel. Then came High Return. Raka Turbo's held up trying to clear out as Cash is King goes around on the beach. Hokanui Joel comes with a run. Then High Return. Raka Turbo had to swing right to the outside because on the beach wasn't taking it anywhere. Out in front, Cash is King leads by three. Then Hokanui Joel on the beach and Raka Turbo, but Cash is King is going to win today. Cash is King will win by two from Raka Turbo, who was a wee bit luckless late, then on the beach who rallied again. Fourth is either Hokanui Joel or High Return. They spaced the rest. Danger Zone, a further break, Ultimate Rush, Just a Crunch, and Flash by the Seaside.

Just about said, a mile and a half. Tapes are back, they're off, and just slow away off the inside. Fill your boots away safely. TikTok McLaughlin's off stride in the early stages, so is Special Son. Geraldine Clower's got the start wrong. Shakedown began well, as very quickly up into third, and the favourite Kairos began well. But off stride in jest with TikTok McLaughlin and Special Son. Beginning the best Majestic Daughter through the first 300, then fill your boots, getting off the markers, and marching forward with authority is Shakedown. Three lengths away, Cracker Karma. Two further back, Blarney Stone, a couple of lengths away, Cairo. Then came Daisy Me Rollin' around at TikTok McLaughlin, who's on the journey now. 10 further back, Special Son, and too far away, Ingest and Geraldine Clowers. Shakedown the leader, rolling into a gallop, Majestic Daughter, and Fill Your Boots is in a gallop as well. So there's so far almost more gallopers than those that have trotted, and Shakedown, you wouldn't read about it, is out in front by six lengths. Then came Cracker Karma, one off the markers, Cairo coming into it nicely, then Blarney Stone, two lengths away, Daisy Me Rollin' from TikTok McLaughlin, two further back, Fill Your Boots, then came Special Son, and a long way back to the Mistake Maker's Majestic Daughter, and there's a furlong away to Ingest and Geraldine Clowers. At the judge, around to go and

quarter. They're a lap in, and plenty has happened in that lap. Blarney Stone by two. Cairo waits the Alabar Lane, and Ekaway third, Daisy Me Rollin'. Then came Shakedown. Majestic Daughter up the backs in a gallop again, moving forward to fourth. Special Sun from Shakedown on the markers. Then came Cracker Karma, TikTok McLaughlin, and Fill Your Boots. Blarney Stone leads it by a length. In the trail, Cairo waits its chance. As they work their way down the side of the course, it is Blarney Stone who has done a bit of work. Pushing for the outside, Daisy Me Rollin'. Then came Cairo from Special Sun and Shakedown. 400 metres left to go. Blarney Stone from Daisy Me Rollin'. In the trail, third, Cairo, then Special Sun, Shakedown. A breakaway, Cracker Karma, TikTok McLaughlin, and Fill Your Boots. We're down to five at this stage. Blarney Stone, 250 to go from Daisy Me Rollin', Cairo in the trail. Three back the inside, Shakedown needs room, and peeling wider, Special Sun. Blarney Stone's trotting well and leads by two. Cairo can't get there. Shakedown out of the pack now. It's Blarney Stone, 100 to go. The buffer's too big. Blarney Stone is going to win, and Blarney Stone won it by two. Beat Shakedown, Cairo third, then Daisy Me Rollin', followed by Special Sun, Fill Your Boots, Cracker Karma, TikTok McLaughlin, a long way back in Jess, Geraldine Clowers, and Majestic Daughter.

Red Hot Philly Pepper, no doubt, will have plenty of fans out there. Green light, EH Ball, Mobile moves away, and La Familia's going forward and is going to try challenge Americana Elite and pushing forward and Lighten Me, but Americana Elite's going to show a little bit more from La Familia early. Then came in Lighten Me, next along the inside, Suzanne, then Maria Lana from Red Hot Philly Pepper, who's three wide on its back at Tula. Held up between runners, Biley J, three back the inside, Bitter Cast, four back along the inside, Sweet Espresso, then Carbonate Classic Daisy on the three wide train, and Turn and Burn is last. 1100 to go, Americana Elite had to do plenty to stave off the early speed challenge. Parked out, Enlighten Me, pushing forward three deep, Red Hot Philly Pepper. Suzanne next along the inside, then came Atula, La Familia taking back, Classic Daisy getting a good drag into it, three deep, three back the inside, Bitter Cast is Red Hot Philly Pepper. Pours the pressure on Americana Elite and takes over. Atula now parked out in second as Americana Elite is third the inside. Shuffle back midfield, La Familia. Bitter Cast well back along the inside. Then Maria Lana, Turn and Burn on the three wide train. Caught out deeper on the track, trying to improve. Carbonate with Biley J and Sweet Espresso. There's been plenty of pressure on, 600 to go. Red Hot Philly Pepper, a neck over Atula. Then came in the trail Americana Elite from Classic Daisy, who's pushing forward deeper. In between runners, Enlighten Me, then Suzanne. Next, La Familia held up looking for room. Carbonate tries to improve around Turn and Burn, then Bitter Cast, Maria Lana, Biley J, and Sweet Espresso. 300 to go. Red Hot Philly Pepper with Atula, then Americana Elite from Classic Daisy into the running. 200 to go. Atula with Red Hot Philly Pepper, then Americana Elite and Classic Daisy. Atula with Red Hot Philly Pepper, then Americana Elite and Carbonate coming late, finding plenty. Red Hot Philly Pepper, Atula's gonna dive its nose on the line, and that's tight between Red Hot Philly Pepper and Atula. Americana Elite, Carbonate made up more than most, then Maria Lana, who ran through the line well, Biley J, then Classic Daisy, next Bitter Cast, Suzanne, Sweet Espresso, La Familia, Enlighten Me, and Turn in Burn. That is tight.

The market mover, Mouton Cadet from Canterbury and Burnham. They're off at the 2400. They're off, and it's the Charlies who pair off early. Sporty Charlie and Ryland Charlie. Third, Robin's Hustler. Rakan McHappy to just sit off the early speed in fourth. A couple of lengths away, Armour Forest. Next, under it on the marker line, is close from the second row. A length and a half away, Moot Durant. Then came Mouton Cadet on its back, followed by Lose Deal. And at the back of the field is Right As. It is Ryland Charlie in front of Rakan Mick. Sporty Charlie in the trail third. Robin's Hustler three back the markers. Then Armour Forest, followed by Durant around close. Then Mouton Cadet, Lose Deal, and Right As.

tyres. So they're about to approach the straight the first of two times. It is Ryland Charlie in front. Rakamik the favourite parked out in the trail third, Sporty Charlie. Then came Armour Forest one out and one back, followed by Robin's Hustler the inside from close. Then came Mouton Cadet, Lose Deal, Durant and Right As about eight off the leader. At the judge, around to go, and out in front is Ryland Charlie. Parked out second, Raka Mick, and third, the inner Sporty Charlie. Armour Forest is getting a good time of it, one out of one back. Then came Robin's Hustler from Mouton Cadet, close four back along the markers with Lose Deal, and the final two, Durant, and last of all is Right As. Out to halfway they head, a little more than 1,200 to go. Ryland Charlie in front of Raka Mick, the favourite parked throughout. Well, became second elect when Mouton Cadet moved into favouritism. Sporty Charlie third will await on the Alabar lanes at a very economic run. 1-1 Armour Forest travelling well, one out and one back, four off the leader. Then came Robin's Hustler from Mouton Cadet, close Durant, Lose Deal, Right As. Midway down the back section they work with a little more than half a mile to go. It is Ryland Charlie by a length over Raka Mick in the trail third, Sporty Charlie. Then came Armour Forest from Robin's Hustler, next Mouton Cadet, close Durant, Lose Deal, and Right As last. There's no real pressure down the back. It's Ryland Charlie in front by a length over Raka Mick, who gets closer on the outer, awaiting the Alabar lane, Sporty Charlie. Then Armour Forest, four off the leader, one out and one back from Robin's Hustler. Next moves on today with about six or seven to pick up, then close to Rant, Lose Deal, and Right As. A little more than 400 to go. Ryland Charlie head on by Raka Mick, then Sporty Charlie from Armour Forest. Next Mouton Cadet, Durant comes three deep. Then came Robin's Hustler from close, Right As, and Lose Deal. Raka Mick has been happy to sit outside the leader throughout and pause the pressure on 300 to go from Ryland Charlie. Sporty Charlie tries to clear out, but nowhere to go. Then Armour Forest out in the deep, Mouton Cadet and Durant. Raka Mick from Armour Forest. Durant comes with a run with Mouton Cadet. It's Raka Mick and Durant over the top, and Right As is flying home, but it's Durant. Durant is going to win today. Durant by a length, but Right As, Mouton Cadet, Armour Forest 4. Then came Raka Mick from close, Lose Deal, Ryland Charlie, Robin's Hustler, Sporty Charlie.

Race 6, the second half of the day, about to kick off. Racing. All eyes on Tarragindi. He's away safely, Tarragindi. They're all on the journey well in the early stages. Beginning well, Errol D going forward and trots on to the lead from the Greek Freak and Avros Majesty. Then Ridgemont's Air, 2 lengths away, Pop and Rock. Next is Don't Look Kobe, then Spells of Love, Our Pinocchio. And there's a good 12 lengths away to the $1.30 favourite, Tarragindi. Up top, it is Errol D and Max Hill out in front by 2 over the Greek Freak, 2.5 lengths away to the market mover Avros Majesty. A couple of lengths away, Ridgemont's Air being nursed around that first corner by Nathan Williamson. 1.5 lengths away, Don't Look Kobe. Then came Pop and Rock, Our Pinocchio, Spells of Love. And grabbing itself a position at the back of the main division is Tarragindi. All in play, they're trotting along nicely. Errol D, the leader from the Greek Freak, Avros Majesty, Delgitty moves it off the markers and is going to go forward. It'll be interesting to see if he puts a bit of pressure on just to keep Tarragindi, the favourite, out the back on its toes. Avros Majesty is pushing forward at the mile and Delgitty will take over. So that will inject a bit more tempo, make the favourite do a bit more work. There's 3 lengths away, reigned in third, the Greek Freak, 1 off the markers, Don't Look Kobe, 7 off the leader. Next is Ridgemont's Air, Our Pinocchio, 1 out in 1 back, then Pop and Rock, Tarragindi about 12 off the leader, and Spells of Love is last of all. Out of the straight, it is Avros Majesty by 2 lengths. Errol D is second, the Greek Freak third, parked out, Don't Look Kobe brings out Pinocchio into it 1-1, and that running line is getting closer to the speed. 4 back the inside, Ridgemont's Air, Tarragindi's about to go 3 wide through halfway, and about to progress through the field, then Spells of Love and pulling hard at the back, Pop and Rock. It is Avros Majesty with a little more than 1,000 to trot, leads 1.5 lengths over Errol D. Tarragindi now gets outside of the leader's wheel and pushes forward to second. Fourth, 1 out of 1 back, Don't Look Kobe, the Greek Freak, 3 back the inner, then Pop and Rock. Next, Ridgemont's Air from Pop and Rock, and at the back of the field is Spells of Love. Down the back, it's Avros Majesty, 1 length over Tarragindi, Errol D third. Then came Don't Look Kobe, the Greek Freak, from Our Pinocchio, Ridgemont's

Air Spells of Love and Pop and Rock. Avros Majesty by a length, 600 to go over Tara Gindi. Just losing a bit of momentum, Errol D, as Avros Majesty just tries to make Tara Gindi sweat, but hasn't flinched yet. Don't Look Kobe fourth, just tapped along. Then the Greek Freak out, Pinocchio, Ridgemont Air, Spells of Love and Pop and Rock. It's Avros Majesty and Tara Gindi. Four lengths away, the rest of the field, 300 to go. Don't Look Kobe gets around Errol D, then the Greek Freak out, Pinocchio, Spells of Love. 250 to go. Avros Majesty by 2.5. Then Tara Gindi, who needs to just quicken. Avros Majesty, Dalgetty hasn't flinched yet. Tara Gindi with work to do. 100 to go. Avros Majesty by a length over Tara Gindi, who is running out of time. Avros Majesty upsets the favorite. Avros Majesty, good drive in front, beats Tara Gindi. Then it's either the Greek Freak or Spells of Love. Then came Ridgemont's Air, Don't Look Kobe, Errol D, Pop and Rock, and our Pinocchio.

Ready to go. Racing. Wild East goes forward from Barrier 3 very promptly and is going across Forever Arden and pushing forward on the outside Palladium. Then came on the outside, next in the run is Cracker Opie, next along the inside, Step It Up a Notch on the back of Forever Arden, then Showcase Neck Time, 2 lengths away Semba, and Tua Lipa at the back of the field. It is Wild East by 2, Palladium slots in and the favourite takes a trail. If he can hold that spot for this time in a lap, he'll be in a pretty darn good spot. Third, Forever Arden, parked out fourth, Cracker Opie. Four back the inside, Step It Up a Notch. 1-1 Showcase, 5 or 6 off the leader. Then the back three, Neck Delight, followed by Semba, who just wants to throw the head a wee bit into a leaper at the back. End of the running they work, and the leader is Wild East by 2, Palladium in the trail, then Forever Arden parked out, Cracker Opie. Four back the inside, Step It Up a Notch. Then came Showcase, followed by Neck Delight. 2 lengths away, Semba, and Tua Lipa last of all. It is Wild East down to the post with a round to go. Leads by 2 lengths over Palladium in the trail. Parked out third, Cracker Opie, no pressure on the leader. Forever Arden, 3 back the inside, then Showcase. Step It Up a Notch, Neck Delight, Semba about 9 off the leader, and Tua Lipa last of all. Out of the straight they work, 1,300 to go, and it is Wild East in front by a length and a half. In the trail, Palladium, Cracker Opie left parked throughout. 3 back the inside, Forever Arden. Showcase, 1 out and 1 back. Then Neck Delight on its back from Step It Up a Notch on the markers, and the final 2, Semba, and a length and a half away, Tua Lipa. The leaders had no challenges so far. It is Wild East a length over Cracker Opie Park. Palladium third the inner, and moving forward from the back of the field, Semba very quickly is sliding forward 3 wide, is going to get outside the leader very promptly. Then came Forever Arden, shuffled back, Neck Delight, Step It Up a Notch, and Tua Lipa down the back. Semba goes up and around Wild East. Then came Cracker Opie from Palladium. Next in between runners as they work their way along the back of the track is Showcase from Neck Delight, Forever Arden, Tua Lipa, and Step It Up a Notch. Semba is the new leader. Palladium went from being in a great spot to being in a precarious one. The favorite, 3 back the inner. Parked out, Cracker Opie awaiting the passing lane. Wild East, then Showcase, Neck Delight, Forever Arden, Tua Lipa, and Step It Up a Notch. The leader, Semba, from Cracker Opie and Wild East in the trail. Then came Showcase. Palladium, 3 back the inner, peeling deeper. Neck Delight, Tua Lipa, Forever Arden, and Step It Up a Notch. Into the running 200 to go. Semba from Cracker Opie, then Wild East. Palladium coming with a head full of steam, gets past Wild East, asks to storm up underneath of Semba and Cracker Opie, and here comes Palladium shooting through the inside, got the gap, took it and won it. Beat Cracker Opie, Semba in a photo with Forever Arden for third, then Tua Lipa, Showcase, Step It Up a Notch, Neck Delight, Wild East. Palladium.

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Green lights up. We're racing. And beginning well, Rangitata going forward with Rosanna and Imperious Girl. Joni Baby out deeper than Aradine. Under them, Hailstone. Tillaberry taken back with

Pyramid Rose and Lil Whip is last. A line of four as they exit the front straight. Rosanna with Rangi Tata and Imperious Girl bailing out of it. Joni Baby. As Rangi Tata tries to march around Rosanna, Imperious Girl caught deep. Saving room the inside, Aradine. Then Hailstorm, Joni Baby, Tillaberry, Lil Whip and Pyramid Rose nine off the leader. Rangi Tata open up by 2.25. Rosanna in the trail and the favourite parked out, Imperious Girl. Three back the inside, Aradine and neck away, Joni Baby. A couple of lengths away, Hailstone, Tillaberry, Lil Whip and Pyramid Rose. They're moving with purpose. Down the back section, 900 to go. Rangi Tata is the leader and is going to park out the favourite, Imperious Girl. Rosanna gets a good run, awaits the Alibar Lane. Two lengths away, Joni Baby, then Aradine. Five lengths away, Tillaberry, Pyramid Rose going backwards, Hailstone, then Lil Whip. Down the back they head, 650 to go. Rangi Tata by length and a quarter. Parked out, Imperious Girl. Feeling it, Rosanna in the trail. Then Joni Baby. Two lengths away, Aradine. Pyramid Rose tries to make up ground from the back, but is about eight off the leaders. It's Rangi Tata by a neck over Imperious Girl. They put a space in the field. 3.5 away, Joni Baby. Then Pyramid Rose to fourth. Imperious Girl going up around Rangi Tata. Then came Joni Baby and Pyramid Rose. 300 to go. Imperious Girl, she's going to have to be good. She's swarming up and went straight past Rangi Tata. Then came Joni Baby and Pyramid Rose. What's in the locker? Imperious Girl in front by 2 or 3. Then Rangi Tata, Joni Baby, and then came Pyramid Rose. But she might be something special to represent the South. Imperious Girl hasn't moved out of first gear. Wins by 3.5. That's 3 starts with 3 wins. Beat Pyramid Rose, Rangi Tata, then Joni Baby, Tillaberry, Lil Whip, Aradine, Rosanna, and Hailstone.

And the field is set. Dragoness is in a gallop. Dragoness off stride, green light goes up, they're off. Rock and Roll Ivy going forward with Jenny Gump. They'll cross Honeycomb, handy enough, but a bit deeper is Sugar Babe pushing forward from the next row. First light with Always Ticking. Honeycomb down on the end with Tasha's Bad Girl, then Caught the Eye out three deep around Fetigo, Fernco, Kusama saves room on the inner, then Geneva and Raka Venom, and it's game over for Dragoness. Rock and Roll Ivy is the leader from Jenny Gump, parked out Always Ticking, heading forward three deep, first light. Four wide, Sugar Babe, Caught the Eye, grabs its back. Then came Honeycomb, Tasha's Bad Girl, Raka Venom on the three wide train. Well back, Kusama, Fetigo, Fernco, and Geneva last of all. Taking over first light down the back section, 900 to go. Rock and Roll Ivy in the trail, Sugar Babe now parked. Out three wide, Caught the Eye, getting closer. Raka Venom on its back, around Always Ticking. Then Jenny Gump, Fetigo, Fernco gets deeper. Then came Geneva, Honeycomb, Tasha's Bad Girl, shuffled back, and last is Kusama, who's got 8 lengths to make up around the field. It is first light in front from Caught the Eye, who got outside of the leader. Raka Venom out three wide in the trail. Rock and Roll Ivy held up between runners Sugar Babe. Then came Fetigo, Fernco, Jenny Gump, Always Ticking, Honeycomb. Off the back they work. Can first light keep going? Leads and neck. Quite a tactical drive from the second row to find the top. Caught the Eye and neck away. Feeling the pinch three wide. Raka Venom not staring great. Rock and Roll Ivy awaits the lane. Held up Sugar Babe needs room out deeper. Fetigo, Fernco, then Jenny Gump, Always Ticking, and Geneva around the corner. 200 to go, and the leader first light from Caught the Eye, then Rock and Roll Ivy and Sugar Babe out deeper. Fetigo, Fernco, the leader first light from Caught the Eye, first light, then Caught the Eye, then came Fetigo, Fernco, first light, Caught the Eye, and Fetigo, Fernco went past all of them, and Fetigo, Fernco wins the Silk Road final. But Caught the Eye third. It's a tight photo between Kusama and not far away Sugar Babe, make up plenty. Tasha's Bad Girl not far away. We had Kusama with Geneva, Always Ticking, Rock and Roll Ivy, Jenny Gump, Honeycomb, Raka Venom, and Dragoness after a gallop will be the last in.

Shergar's going to have to be every bit as good as the Ipswich Derby winner to win from there. They're ready, and they're off. And the favourite began well. Drummers Have Time is pushing forward. Holding up the inside in the early stages, Better Time is going to push through, though, and is going to try fend off the favourite, and pushing in the middle is simply amazing. So Drummers Have Time has caught three deep early. Then Donny Do, Dame West. Next, Boding Quick Step from Searing Light. Taken back early, Mama's Crunch to its outside of Dream Street. Santiago three wide. There's now 6 lengths away to Santiago and a further 4 lengths away to Mr. President. It is simply amazing in front of Nathan Williamson, who got around Better Time, who's in the trail, and that's left the favourite parked out. Drummers Have Time. Dame West gets a good drag, one out and one back with cover. Donny Do three back the inner. Next is Boding Quick Step, followed by Dream Street, who's not steering too well, but is getting off the marker, so that might have been a clever manoeuvre. Back along the inside, Searing Light, followed by Santiago's three wide around Mama's Crunch, Shergar, and 2 lengths, Mr. President. Drummers Have Time went around and took the lead from Simply Amazing, and pushing for the outside, Dame West. Three back the inside, Better Time. Now in the 1-1 Boding Quick Step from Dream Street midfield, Santiago's three wide the last bit. Then came Donny Do from Mama's Crunch, who may jump on the back of Santiago, Searing Light, Mr. President, and Shergar. Out of the straight they work toward halfway in the final event, 1200 to go. No one wanted the back of Santiago, so is still hitting

Thiago now goes up outside of Drummers Have Time. Next is Dame with next down the back. Mama's Crunch from Searing Light, Shergar and Mr. President. Santiago has had a fairly restless run. He's been three wide and he's finally pushed on to take the lead. 7:50 to go. Drummers Have Time awaits the Alabar Lane. Then came Dame West from the Stablemates. Boating Quick Step around Simply Amazing is now three back the inner. Then came Dream Street, followed by Better Time, Mama's Crunch, Donnie Do, Shergar. Searing Light shuffle back with Mr. President. 5:50 to go. It's Santiago. What's left in reserve? A half length in front of Dame West, getting closer. Awaiting the lane, Drummers Have Time. Out of Simply Amazing's going backwards. It can't win. Then came Boating Quick Step, the Stablemate, who is still in it. Then Dream Street out deeper. Mama's Crunch around the corner. And

Step then Santiago Donningdu on the passing lane. It's Bodine Quickstep from takes the lead from Dame West, and Bodine Quickstep extends, and Bodine Quickstep wins second. Dame West gets another second, could you believe it? Then came either Dream Street or Donningdu. Shergar made up more than most after being very tardy in the score up. Next in, Mama's Crunch from Mr. President Santiago. Drummers have time, better time. Then came Searing Light, and something clearly not 100% with Simply Amazing dropped out very quickly.

0: as much.
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4: If Jimmy Cassidy had to pick one race as a career highlight, there's no doubt which one that would be. The 1983 Melbourne Cup.
5: And Kiwi's line might beat them all. Kiwi's come from last in a phenomenal performance.
4: Taking Kiwi from last to first as a 20-year-old was the sort of impossible feat that Cassidy would make a habit.
6: Look at Ruff Hammett. Ruff Hammett's flying on the rails. Ruff Hammett moves.

0: Born in Lower Hutt in 1963, was rugby. School didn't hold much interest apart from rugby practice, and his ability earned him selection on a team to tour Australia in 1974. A decade later, it was to become home. A competitive nature, a will to win, perseverance and a small frame made Cassidy ideally suited to a jockey's life. Racing became a shared family interest, brother Larry following him to a successful career in Australia. The natural riding talent shone through early. He was a top apprentice and won the New Zealand Premiership in 1982 while still a teenager. It was Cassidy's connection with Kiwi that launched his international career. The horse that was bought for $1,000 and used to round up sheep on Snowy Lupton's farm had a magnificent finishing burst that Cassidy timed to perfection in the 1983 Wellington Cup.
1: Here's Kiwi coming right from the back of the field and getting up on the inside of Marita, close to home. Marita in front, going to the line.
0: That earned a trip to Victoria and one of the greatest Melbourne Cup finishes ever seen.
2: Mr. Jazz on the outside, Noble Comet and Kiamare settled out of a ding-dong struggle. Noble Comet about a neck in front, Mr. Jazz on the outside, and Kiwi's flying might beat them all. Kiwi's come from last in a phenomenal performance. Won the cup by a length and a quarter from Noble Comet and Mr. Jazz in a photo.
0: That success prompted Cassidy to relocate to Sydney the following year. He finished fourth in the Jockeys Premiership and quickly gathered a loyal following. Cassidy's vigorous riding style earned him the nickname as the Pumper. Cassidy won the Premiership in his second season in Sydney and regularly finished in the top 10 in the following years. In 85-86, he rode 28 group winners. Every jockey's career goes through highs and lows, and Cassidy often courted controversy. He dealt with injuries and suspensions and made it a habit of bouncing back better than ever. It spawned a favourite Cassidy phrase, ring-a-ding-ding, the pumper's the king. A 21-month ban in the 90s was the toughest setback of his life, having to sell his home and working as a fencer to survive. In 1997, trainer Jack Denham gave him a chance for redemption on Might and Power.
3: From a long way back, but Might and Power well clear. 150 metres left to go. He's 6 lengths ahead. Marble Halls along the inside. Istedad in the clear. Doremus down the outside, finishing on strongly. But Might and Power has bolted in with the Caulfield Cup. He wins by 8 lengths. Doremus second. Good go.
0: It was almost a formality. The combination would bring home the Melbourne Cup. The second for Cassidy.
4: Might and Power the leader. Doremus trying hardest, coming at him. Might and Power and Doremus. Doremus getting to Might and Power. They hit the line. Photo. Oh, nothing between them. Doremus or Might and Power in a close go. Photo third.
0: It took several tense minutes and a photo to separate them. Might and Power holding on to win a thriller. The following year, Cassidy was in the saddle again as Might and Power became the first reigning Melbourne Cup winner to claim the Cox Plate.
4: It's Might and Power the leader. Northern Drake a length and a half away coming home, but Might and Power, the big champ, the king, joins the greats of the turf, and Might and Power's won it from Northern Drake.
0: The Cox Plate gave Cassidy 3 legs of Australian racing's Grand Slam. In 2001, he joined an elite group with victory in the Golden Slipper.
5: The front, ha ha at the 150. Accelerator, Red Hannigan, Royal Courtship, and True Jills try hard. Ha ha in front. Red Hannigan's emerging late. Accelerator kicks on, but it's Ha Ha Slipper. Ha ha's won the Golden Slipper.
0: At the time of Cassidy's induction, just 7 jockeys could display awards for the Melbourne Cup, the Caulfield Cup, the Cox Plate, and the Golden Slipper. Racing journalists were preparing to write the glowing retirement features as Cassidy approached his half century. It must have been tempting to hang up the silks and spend more time with wife Vicky and his daughters. Cassidy rode on, striking another rich vein of golden form. He won the Australian Derby for a 3rd time and a 5th Crown Oaks. Then another rare goal was within reach. 100 Group 1 wins.
5: 100 to go, Zoustar, a neck, a half, the winner. Zoustar from Dissident.
0: Zoustar's win in the Golden Rose in September of 2013 took Cassidy to 99 Group 1s. The excitement grew in the following weeks as more opportunities came to join George Moore and Roy Higgins in a very select club. Finally, it arrived on Derby Day at Flemington.

0: and Villaverde's coming and not listening to me as well, but it's Zoustar with 100 metres to go, got the sidestep, and Jimmy's got his 100, and Zoustar won by 2 lengths.
1: Cassidy was the third jockey to reach the ton in Australia and the first New Zealander. By the time of Cassidy's induction, he had 100 Group 1s in a career that has taken him from New Zealand to Australia, Hong Kong, Malaysia, Singapore, Japan, and Mauritius. The total wins number more than 2,000, and the trophy cabinet glitters with reminders of racing's classic days. Australia formally recognised Cassidy's skill, success, and longevity with his induction into their Racing Hall of Fame in 2012. Cassidy has been greeted with generous applause when returning to scale at Flemington on many occasions. But November 2, 2013 was particularly poignant. It was fitting that his century came on the same track where he burst upon the Australian racing scene with Kiwi 30 years before.
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Red light on for the opening trial, Rose Hill. Off now. Now, GMs began fast from out wide, and also going forward in the early stages was Roma Green. Ertajage not far away, and there's Mikhail bursting out of the pack to go forward. They were then followed by It's a Knockout out deeper. Then came further back in the field, Highland Bling, Four Candles third last, Queen Tavane, and Belle Detel is last into the first bend. So Roma Green led by three quarters, Mikhail. Ertajage is third on the inside of GMs. Two lengths away, It's a Knockout, followed then by Highland Bling. Behind those horses, Four Candles. Then came Belle Detel, and last of all, as they come up towards the home turn, Queen Tavane. Swing the bend inside the 400, and the leader is Roma Green narrowly. On the outside, Mikhail going to it. Ertajage not far away with GMs, and then came It's a Knockout. 200 metres left to run. Roma Green trying to stave off the challenge of Mikhail, and GMs joining in on the outside. Mikhail and Roma Green pairing off to fight it out, and it's almost a dead heat there between Mikhail and Roma Green. GMs not

One out wide's keen to get on with it. The gate's keen to get on with it also. Gates open. Now, Joker's Grin came out last. Astero won it with Sociable. Pentagon's bursting out of the pack. Not far away, Magenta Shores and Miss Kim Khan. The gate, Joker's Grin starting to build up some momentum. Then Concordia Wind and Le Spirit Dealer is last. Negotiating the first turn and Sociable round to the front. From Pentagon, Astero and fourth on the inside, Magenta Shores. Fifth is Joker's Greener. Then came Miss Kim Carr down on the rail. Legged at a half away, Negate, then Concordia Wind and Le Spirit Dealer. Down to the home turn now, 4.50 left to go. And Sociable's in front by a narrow margin to Pentagon up on the outside. Further back to Magenta Shores steering into the clear. Out wider was Astero, and then Miss Kim Carr, Joker's Greener. Concordia Wind and the gate, 200 metres left to go. Pentagon shot to the front, led by a long neck. In second, Sociable, then Astero running on with Magenta Shores, but it's Pentagon inside the 50. Pentagon's going well, and Pentagon won the trial from Astero. Third, Magenta Shores, followed by Miss Kim Carr, Sociable, Joker's Greener, Concordia Wind, the gate, and a big breakaway, Le Spirit Dealer.

off. And they caught them as one line. Azamantine began okay, going forward at Talis, and Gold Globes not too far away in the early stages. Driving forward out wide, Scuro Stars up near the lead. They were followed next in the field by Red Sentinels out three wide, going around Blue Zone. Then came, next was Sumai Knight, followed on its outside by Stormy Marco. And at the back was Circus Queen. So they head down the side, and Atalus led the way from Scuro Star, Red Sentinel. Adamantine next over on the inside, followed by Gold Globe in the black colours, and out wider was Blue Zone. Well into the straight, Atalus tackled by Scuro Star on the outside, and joining in Red Sentinel, then came further back in the field Gold Globe and Blue Zone's down the outside. Red Sentinel's trying to mow down Scuro Star. Scuro Star and Red Sentinel. Red Sentinel doing the better in the shadows of the post. Red Sentinel beat Scuro Star Atalus. They were followed in by Working Home Well Out Wide Stormy Marco. Followed in by Gold Globe, Blue Zone, Adamantina. Further back in the field then was Circus Queen and Sumai Knight.

Ready now. Quarterback, the inside runner. And away they go. Bolter's roll began well, Predation showing speed. Shangri-La Rose isn't far away with Stay in Charge, then on Malone. Quarterback's midfield over on the rail, then further back in the field, Miss Pinot Noir. Then Richelieu, going underneath it now, Nations League, and at the back of the field was Sun Palace. Into the first turn, Boulder's Roll led from Shangri-La Rose travelling wider. Predation now going back to third spot. They were then followed by in fourth Stay in Charge. Quarterback improving over on the railer. Miss Pinot Noir was the next one, out three wide on Malone. Nations League is third last. Behind those horses was Richelieu, and Sun Palace whipped them in. Down inside the 400er. And Shangri-La Rose went up on the outside of Bolter's Roll. Predation's been scrubbed along behind those. Then quarterback on Malone and out wide Stay in Charge. 150 left to go. Predation got right up along the inside and took the lead and is under the whip but coming away. Predation will win the trial from on Malone. Third, it's a photo. You had Boulder's Roll, Nations League quarterback, then Sun Palace followed by Shangri-La Rose. That were then followed by Miss Pinot Noir, and Stay in Charge was back near enough to the end of the field.

Signal, gates open, and they are off and trialling, and Mother Goose began nicely. So did Thunderlips, who was given a dig to go forward. Crimson Wings third into stride, then Yachio out wider. Aha Ha Ha was next, and Dashing Rupert followed further back in the field by Hellbent on You. Moto Scarfo's in between runners. Out deep on the track, Gem Tycoon, and Kapakiri's not too far away either. They head down the side, and Thunderlips railed through and took the lead from Mother Goose, Crimson Wings, and Yachio. Then came Dashing Rupert. Aha Ha Ha was next. Kapakiri followed by Hellbent on You, Moto Scarfo, Gem Tycoon. 2:20 left to go. Thunderlips in front by a half a length. Mother Goose on the outsides levelling up, then Crimson Wings, Yachio, Dashing Rupert. Thunderlips tackled by Mother Goose, but Thunderlips just doing the better. And Thunderlips beat Mother Goose, Crimson Wings, Yachio, Dashing Rupert. Aha, aha. Hellbent on You, Kapakiri, Moto Scarfo, Gem Tycoon.

Ready? And away they go, Firestorm left well. Still Alice showing some speed and going forward, Prince Charge. Not far away is I Am Brave. Clear Proof's out very wide on the track. Then Lennox, followed by One Day Firestorm drifting back. Embrace the Wind. Behind those horses, Miss Chastain. And at the back of the field is Old Got Swagger. Down the side, and narrowly leading the way, Prince Charge from Clear Proof. And Still Alice is a length and a half away third. Lennox is fourth over on the rail, covered by I Am Brave. One Day Firestorm, Embrace the Wind, Miss Chastain, and Ole Got Swagger can see the ball. 2:50 left to go, and the leader on the inside, Prince Charge, tackled by Clear Proof. Still Alice goes back to the rail. Lennox and One Day sailing home down the outside quickly. It's leading the way, Prince Charge. One Day, Clear Proof coming home. Well, One Day on the outside to win it. One Day from in second spot. Probably goes to Prince Charge in front of Clear Proof, Lennox and Still Alice. They were then followed by Embrace the Wind, Firestorm, I Am Brave, Miss Chastain, and Ole Got Swagger.

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stand by. Signal's being given. The starter hits the button, and coming out slowly was Sun Candle. Stonecrest began fast. Going forward is Why So Hard. Not far away out wide, pressing forward Asami. Then came

Matalora settling down in around fourth spot, followed then by Swan the Rail, then out wider defenceman Bella Chanteuse third last. Second last there is Consulate, and at the end was Sun Candle. About nine lengths top in the tail at the home turn, where Stonecrest led from in second spot Asami. Four lengths away, third Swan taking the shortcut up along the rail. Further back, Why So Hard, then came Matalora. Defenceman is down the outside, and then came Bella Chanteuse. 200 metres left to go. Asami struck the lead. Stonecrest can't go with it. Then came Why So Hard running on well. It's Asami in front, but Why So Hard is bounding home on the outside, and Why So Hard beat Asami. Third, Stonecrest. I'd say just in front of Swan. Then came next in the field was Consulate, Bella Chanteuse, then Matalora, defenceman, and last in was Sun Candle.

We stand by. Running on the signal. It's been given. Starter hits the button and they're on their way. Real Sacrifice began fast with By Napoleon Hill and Internal Affairs going forward, followed by Hell Diva. Many Peaks, Schnitzel a la Rouge, further back in the field, Clocker. Next then came Infinite Sky on the outside. Third last, second last there is Renowned, and at the back of the field, as they run down the side, was Real Magical. Down towards the home turn, Internal Affairs on the outside of Real Sacrifice, third Many Peaks, then By Napoleon Hill, then Schnitzel a la Rouge, Hell Diva, Renowned sneaking up along the rail, Clockers out wide, further back Real Magical and Infinite Sky. 2:20 left to go. Internal Affairs struck the lead, but joining in is By Napoleon Hill, and Clocker is flying home down the outside. The leader, By Napoleon Hill, not for long though. Clocker's got it, and Clocker moved up, grabbed the front, comes away and wins well. Clocker beat By Napoleon Hill, photo third. Hell Diva's there with Many Peaks, Schnitzel a la Rouge. Nearer the rail was Internal Affairs, then Real Magical, followed by Infinite Sky. Real Sacrifice pulled up second last, and Renowned was the last one to greet the judge.

Stand by for dispatch here. Away they go. Chaville missed it by a length or so and has the head to the side in the first 100 metres of the trial and going ungenerously. Leading the way, running through to the lead, was Perlery Barica, led from Storm and going to third Pistolier, then Nature's Gift settling down fourth. Lone Piper fifth the rail. Now going around the outside from Me to You. They were followed further back in the field by Miss Scandal. In the second half of the field then was Moonlander. They were followed by Moncel, and still over racing ungenerously there is Chaville. Around the home turn, short of 400 metres left to go, Stormin went to the lead. Stormin by two from Pistolier, and then came Perlery Barica. Further back in the field, Nature's Gift, Miss Scandal coming home well out wide, followed by Lone Piper, and then from Me to You. But 100 metres left to go, Stormin in front, and he's going to storm away. Stormin won it from Pistolier and Miss Scandal. They were followed by Perlery Barica, Lone Piper, Nature's Gift, Moncel. Further back to Moonlander, a break from Me to You, and Chaville never wanted to settle. He just kept throwing the head about, and it's finished tailed off.

Lights on for heat 10. Away. Domestic was the last one to leave the barrier. Listen closely, second last out, and Rebel Royal won the start, went to the lead. Cadmine runs to second spot and going forward on the outside. November Story, they were followed by Hell Flight not far away, going past it around the outside.

There is a run down the side, Explosive Express. Now on the inside, Ballet Delight. Further back was Wooden Bridge out wide. Scorch Fire is third last, then Domestic, and Listen Closely is tailed off around the turn. Into the straight now, 300 metres left to go. And leading the way is Rebel Royal. It's out by just over a length to Cadmina. November Story was next. Here's Wooden Bridge down the outside with Explosive Express. 100 metres left to go. Wooden Bridge on the outside. Grab the front. And it's pretty close because Explosive Express fought back near the inside. Gee, Hellflight was a good run. It's not far away. Then came Rebel Royal. Cadmina. Then next was Ballet Delight, followed by November Story, Scorch Fire, Domestic, and last to greet the judge, Listen Closely. It's a photo finish here.

All right, nearly ready. Ready to go here. Genesis runner, the inside barrier. Ready and off and trialling, Genesis runner began on terms with them and going forward in the early stages of Vanta. Killer is out wider. They were followed by Saturn Serenade, and the local is out wide on the track pressing forward. They were followed by Tokyo Sweet, midfield the railer. Further back behind them, Philando. Next to last there is the Diplomat, and at the back is Aurologist. Down towards the home turn, and the nine runners work up to the home bend, and it's leading the way on the fence, Genesis runner. From Killer, the local is out wide, then Avanta, and just ahead of those there in the black and blue colours was Tokyo Sweets. Out wide on the track, coming home well is Saturn Serenade. Down to the 200 metre mark, Genesis runner really opening up now, out by three. In second there is Tokyo Sweets, now tackled by the local, and out wide was Saturn Serenade, but it is all Genesis runner. Genesis runner beat the local and Saturn Serenade. Further back in the field, Tokyo Sweets. Next Horologist, then Avanta. Four or five lengths away, the Diplomat, followed by Philando, and Killer is coming last.

All right, this is the last heat out of Rose Hill on the inner track here this morning. Set to go. Demonstrators drawn in close, off they go. Demonstrator began okay, Royal Air Force well into stride at not far away Orange Tsunami. Ready for Cocktails next, then came Kiss of Gold out deep on the track, Life Young Ever. Further back to Assume, settling down third last on its a length and a half away second last Saloon Passage, and Eternal Torment is last. We have a runaway leader down the side, Lady Invictus burst out of the pack and takes up the leader. Out wide, Life Young Ever. Over on the inside there is Demonstrator, followed by Royal Air Force as they turn the bend. And they come away from the inside at the top of the straight. The leader, Lady Invictus, out by three. In second, Demonstrator, Royal Air Force, and down the outside, Life Young Ever. And then Ready for Cocktails, but the leader's off and gone. Lady Invictus with 100 metres left to go. 2-3 in front. Demonstrator running on well. And Ready for Cocktails making ground, but it is all Lady Invictus. Lady Invictus beat Demonstrator, Ready for Cocktails, Life Young Ever. Then Royal Air Force, followed by Saloon Passage, Assumed. Now coming in intervals now. Third last there was Orange Tsunami. They were then followed by Kiss of Gold. And the last one, Eternal Torment.

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0: A Melbourne Cup winner is the ultimate for many trainers. Granny McDonald achieved that career-defining feat in 1938, yet her name was never included in the official records.
1: 22 horses, the pick of Australian and New Zealand thoroughbreds, are entered for the classic race. Here are a few of them. The Trump, last year's winner. H&G, fine if it's wet. Alunga, gallant veteran. Marauder, the raider. St. Constant, watch that white blaze. Royal Chief, the favourite. Catalogue, another New Zealand hope.
0: Hedwig Wilhelmina MacDonald, forever known as Granny, had 14 years as a professional trainer in New Zealand before Catalogue lined up in the Melbourne Cup. She was the first woman to break racing's sexism barrier in her homeland, yet it still existed in Australia. The Victorian Racing Club didn't accept women trainers. Husband Alan MacDonald had to acquire a temporary license to give Catalogue and Granny their chance at glory.
1: Putting in a good run, but here comes Bourbon now.
0: The race was memorable for many records.
1: And stretching out, but the leader is still Catalogue. Yes, the 25-1 shot is flying away from the field. There goes Bourbon setting out after Catalogue now, but Catalogue has it sewn up. And although Bourbon finishes fast, Catalogue goes on to win by 3 lengths from Bourbon. Ortel Star fights it out for third place with Alunga, who finishes fourth.
0: At the present, Catalogue still shares the honour with Tory Boy as the oldest Melbourne Cup winners. They were both 8. The historic victory sparked a press debate about women's rights of racing, but it couldn't change the race records. Alan MacDonald, a notable jockey, always credited his wife with the win, as did the owner, Tui Jamieson. An irate Mrs. Jamieson wanted to scratch Catalogue after hearing that Granny couldn't hold a license. Granny wouldn't hear of it. She said it was the rule and it had to be obeyed. The race halted New Zealand's parliamentary business. Prime Minister Michael Joseph Savage was among the many to congratulate the owner, trainer, and jockey. They were all carefully noted in Granny's extensive scrapbook, as she wasn't in Melbourne to share the accolades. Granny experienced the thrill

0: unprepared for a woman ready to risk her social status by entering an... They couldn't think of a reason to refuse her application, and consequently, Granny is believed to be the first woman to apply for and receive a trainer's license. Wairarapa horseman Charlie Valens gave her some of his horses and was credited with helping Granny set up training stables in Palmerston North 4 years later. He even helped with wedding costs when she married Alan MacDonald in 1929. The union required special approval. They needed permission from the New Zealand Racing Conference to marry. Alan's riding license carried a warning that he was to avoid riding in races where other horses trained by Granny were running. The couple didn't take long to post their first winner. 2 weeks after the wedding, Alan won twice at Whanganui. Alan was a master jockey over jumps. He was the leading jumps rider 6 times during the 1920s and won the Great Northern Steeples 3 times. But Granny soon attracted her own headlines. It took just 4 years to rise to 7th equal on the trainer's table. In the 1929-30 season, she was 5th and was never out of the top 20 for the next decade. For 8 seasons, Granny was among the top 10 trainers. Granny had the rare ability to train every type of winner: 2-year-old races, classics, cups, handicaps, sprints, hurdles, and steeplechases. The Melbourne Cup was a highlight. Winning the Great Northern Foal Stakes 3 years in a row, unprecedented at the time, the St. Ledger, Awapuni Gold Cup, Easter Handicap, and 3 Winter Cups confirmed Granny was a top echelon trainer. It's believed that Granny trained more than 300 winners during her 19-year career. The MacDonalds did most of the track work together in the early days, taking great pleasure in schooling horses over jumps. Granny, loud and forceful, Alan, quiet and gentle. Granny had strict ideas about feeding and a knack for old-time cures. The prized catalogue benefited from those home remedies. Granny was quoted in the press after the Melbourne Cup win. A veterinary surgeon once condemned him for having a bad heart. This shows how bad his heart is. Granny's health deteriorated during World War II, and she relinquished her license in 1944. Alan took over the training duties, but wasn't in the same class as Granny. Granny's remembered for a will of steel and for being a tough businesswoman, yet she was known for a tender heart for the less fortunate and for children. Sisters Darkie and Teenie were welcomed permanently onto the property of Palmerston North. Behind that family home is MacDonald Place, a cul-de-sac in suburbia that will be a permanent tribute to Granny MacDonald, the woman who trained a Melbourne Cup champion and broke racing stereotypes.
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And the gates are back immediately, and they're off and racing in the first. And Slow Out was the favourite. Island Hop, it dropped to the tail as they arrive at the first of 10 hurdles. And they all skip over it safely, and the pacemaker is Dr. Iris will lead out. From the stablemate, Gamble in second spot. Renegade Fighter is third. Two Tin Cans is fourth at a leisurely rate, followed back second last by I'll Be Riding Shotgun. And the race favourite, Island Hop, is the last one as they work down the side. On the first occasion, towards the 600 metres they go, and the pacemaker is Dr. Iris, keen to go a lot quicker, and has opened up

by three lengths from Gamble second, third on the inside, Renegade Fighter, two lengths away in the clear fourth is Two Tin Cans, followed by I'll Be Riding Shotgun and Island Hop, race favourite is last. As they come into the straight, they've got the first of three in the lane to clear here, and then another lap of the track as they skip over the first in the lane. They all skipped over it nicely too, and it's Dr. Iris the leader at the second in the lane, led by three. From over on the inside, next is Renegade Fighter, followed by Gamble at the third in the home straight on the first occasion, the first three over it. Back in fourth position is Two Tin Cans from Island Hop, and I'll Be Riding Shotgun as last and would be 12 lengths off the leader. At the judge with a lap to go, and it's Dr. Iris for Kylan Wiles, shows the way by three. In second position, Renegade Fighter for Hamish McNeil. There's two and a half away, Gamble and Joshua Parker third. Two back as they settle in Indian file now is Two Tin Cans for Lemmy Douglas. Then came the favourite Island Hop, Emily Farr, and back of the tail as I'll Be Riding Shotgun, Brandon Holliday, just letting it all unfold in front of them. There was only seven lengths over them though, as they head into the back inside the 1400 metres and the first on the card. And the pacemaker is Dr. Iris, looking to make all, led by two from Renegade Fighter. Gamble is third as they approach the first, down the back over they go, and they all skip over it safely. Just been put under a bit of pressure in third spot is Gamble, going up alongside of it Two Tin Cans, two lengths away Island Hop, patiently ridden as they take the second down the back, and back at the tail of the field is I'll Be Riding Shotgun, now 10 off the leader towards what was the start hurdle by the 900 metres mark, and it's Dr. Iris still in front, led by a length from Renegade Fighter, going up to apply pressure, two lengths away Two Tin Cans is handily placed, followed by Gamble, and then came Island Hop, spots leader six lengths, and a further five back to I'll Be Riding Shotgun. So off the back they come. They've got 700 metres to go in the first, and the pacemaker is Dr. Iris, led by two from Two Tin Cans. Then came Renegade Fighter, Island Hop, patiently ridden. Back and behind them next is Gamble, and two away I'll Be Riding Shotgun, eight lengths over the field as they come towards a home turn, and Dr. Iris sneaking away on them here, led by five. He's got three to go. In second spot, Island Hop coming out after him now. Dr. Iris skipped over the third to last from Island Hop, and then Two Tin Cans and Renegade Fighter to the second to last. Dr. Iris measured it nicely. Leads by three from Island Hop, Renegade Fighter, Two Tin Cans. One to go for Dr. Iris. He's been in front throughout, and he's giving a great display in front. Dr. Iris is clear from Island Hop, who's closing off, but Dr. Iris beautifully ridden. Dr. Iris wins the first. Second was Island Hop. Third, Renegade Fighter. Fourth over Two Tin Cans from I'll Be Riding Shotgun, and Gamble will be the last of them home. And the six of them gave a wonderful exhibition of jumping in the maiden hurdle today.

The open hurdler's ready. Gates are back and they're off, and Racine, Rock Out Ralph and Uchtred were the first two away, but they're all in a clump of horses as they take the first of 10, and they all made it safely, as you would expect. And the pacemaker Uchtred from Pacheco goes forward, as does Squire. So the two favourites are up in the early division as they work along the side by the 700 metres, their first occasion, pushing up in the centre now is Invisible Spirit. So that parked Squire three wide. On the inside is Rock Out Ralph. There's 2.5, two Lord Spencer, followed back in the field by Mon Ventoux, and Leitrim Land is last of all. As they head towards a home turn by the 500 metres on this, the first lap, and it's Uchtred the leader from Pacheco, second up on the outside. Two lengths away, Rock Up Ralph, Squire out deeper. In the centre is Invisible Spirit as they head to the first in the lane on this occasion. Over they go, the second hurdle, they all negotiated it safely. Back near the tail, Lord Spencer, followed by Mon Ventoux, and back at the tail is Leitrim Land. Nine lengths over the field as they come to the third in the lane, hurdle number four on the journey, and over they go. Oh, the rider of Invisible Spirit who hit it just went to its ears, but he's back in the saddle. So they all stand at the judge with a lap to go, and it's Uchtred the pacemaker, leads by a neck from the race favourite Pacheco. Two lengths away and behind them, third is Rock Up Ralph. In the centre next is Invisible Spirit and Squire three wide. A gap of five lengths away then to Lord Spencer, followed it back second. Last is Mon Ventoux, and last of all is Leitrim Lad. That's the order as they head out into the back, 1,500 metres from home, and it's Uchtred the pacemaker. Race favourite Pacheco, second on the outside. Third on the enjoying a lovely run in behind the first two is Rock Up Ralph, who's scraping paint.

Invisible Spirit in the centre and Squire content to sit three wide the trip as they head to the first down the back. Now the first of three coming up. Over they skip. There's three lengths away to Lord Spencer, followed by Mon Ventoux. And last of all is Leah from Land, but there's only six over them as they go towards the second down the back. Uchtred the leader. A length from Pacheco up on the outside. The inside, Rock Up Ralph has had a lovely run. Then came Invisible Spirit from Squire. And behind those next is Lord Spencer as they take the down the back. Over on the inside of Lord Spencer next was Mon Ventoux, and three away Leah from Ladd. We've got a good race developing here, 700 metres from home, and they're all having a crack at the gold here. Pacemaker Rock Up Ralph taking shortcuts throughout. Pacheco's right there, so is Squire on the outside, then followed by Uchtred. Close up also Lord Spencer as they come to the corner, followed by Invisible Spirit, then Mon Ventoux, and four lengths away Leah from Ladd. To the corner they come, 450 to go, and Squire's loomed up on the outside. Here comes Lord Spencer. Pacheco's right there. Many chances at the third to last. Squire in front. He led by a length and a half from Pacheco. Rock Up Ralph. Out wider then we've got Lord Spencer. It's Squire with one to go. From on the inside, Rock Up Ralph, who's had the best run in the race. Squire took off yesterday, but he's in front from Rock Up Ralph. Out wider, Lord Spencer. Squire. Squire hanging on. Squire will get the win. Second over was Rock Up Ralph. Pacheco third from Lord Spencer. And then followed over by Mon Ventoux, and behind them next then would have been, on the outside was Invisible Spirit, and then came Uchtred, and Leotram Ladd will be the last of them home.

Gates are back now and they're off on the 2200 metres. Denver near the inside was one of the first away. The Spaniard hopped away with Modelo. Out wide, Sway Smart and Balvini. More to think about came out and behind those. Then 10 to 2, followed by Arcadis, I'm Quinn, Z Heights. And back at the tail is Diva Kingdom. So as they come down past the judge with a lap to go, and Balvini's found the top and the rail and leads by three quarters from Sway Smart. Two lengths away, the Spaniard. Denver fourth on the inside. I'm Quinn just planted out three wide around that bend. Followed in the centre by Modelo, and the favourite More to Think About is back scraping paint midfield. A length away next is Arcadis from 10 to 2 and then Z Heights, and last of all is Diva Kingdom as they work into the back by the 1400 metres. And Balvini is a lamp lighter here for Matt Cartwright, it led by a length and a half from Sway Smart. Two lengths away, box seating third is Denver. On the inside of the Spaniard, fourth one out. Favourite More to Think About, fifth over on the inside of I'm Quinn, who's been three wide. In the centre is Modelo. One and a half away then to 10 to 2, followed by Arcadis, Z Heights, and still last of all, Diva Kingdom. So they work down towards the 1,000 metres mark, 10 lengths over the field, and Balvini dictating the tempo. Leads by three quarters from Sway Smart. Two lengths away, Denver, third on the inside of the Spaniard, no moves as yet. Race favourite, More to Think About, fifth on the inside of Modelo. I'm Quinn, three wide the trip, followed round by Arcadis, 10 to 2, then Z Heights and Diva Kingdom is last and would be eight off the leader. Down the side, 700 metres to go, it's still Balvini, leads by three quarters from Sway Smart, two away Denver. The Spaniard is next, followed by More to Think About over on the inside from I'm Quinn, Modelo. Two lengths away then to Arcadis, well back 10 to 2 from Diva Kingdom, and Z Heights is last. On the turn, 400 metres to go. Balvini tackled by Sway Smart, coming after them, the Spaniard. More to Think About looking for a way through, coming through Denver. I'm Quinn is putting up a game effort out wide and set down the outside. Arcadis across the track of the 200. It's Balvini. More to Think About coming through, three off the rail. Denver between them and I'm Quinn out wide. More to Think About going out after Denver. More to Think About in Denver as they go towards the line. Oh, nothing in it. More to Think About in a photo with Denver. Right there was Balvini, not sure about fourth. I'm Quinn or the Spaniard, and right with the Arcadis and Modelo and Diva Kingdom in another very competitive finish. Back and behind those next then came 10 to 2 from Sway Smart, and then Z Heights back at the tail of the field.

Waikato Hunt Cup, gates are back and they're off and racing. No early speed justice. The favourite will settle back last. It's keen for the early lead here. Smug is prominent, so too is Talk Time and Whiskey Tango. They arrive at the first of 17 and up and over they all go. They all made it safely. Right there also in the early stages, Prince Turbo up handy. Jakama Crystal settles back in fifth spot from West Coast, then Justice. And now last of all is Call Me Jack. Fence number two on the journey as they take it now and up and over they go. Once again, they all stream over it safely. And taking the lead is Whiskey Tango, leads by one length. From in second spot is Prince Turbo. On the inside of it is Smug, a gap of five away. Jakama Crystal as they take fence number three down the back. Back in the fifth position, West Coast on the outside of Talk Time, and then came Justice. And last of all is Call Me Jack. They go out into the country on this, their first occasion, out by the 800 metres. And it's Whiskey Tango, the leader. Now Smug moved through on the inside to put its bib in front there. Back in third position next is Prince Turbo. And the first out in the country, over they stream. There is 15 lengths over them here. And Whiskey Tango back in front with Smug on the inside of it. Two and a half away then too. Prince Turbo third, followed over on the inside by Jakama Crystal, nice and handy. They're about to swing into the centre now. Back in fifth position, West Coast. Now he's only six lengths off the leaders. Talk Time is over on the inside, followed by the favourite Justice. And back at the tail of the field is Call Me Jack. They come into the centre, and the first coming up there now in the pacemaker is Whiskey Tango. Measured it nicely as the rest of the field all stream over it, but it leads by five, does Whiskey Tango. Coming to the second in the lane, and then followed over by Prince Turbo. Right there is Smug. West Coast is next from Jakama Crystal, the one before the double. Back over on the outside. Oh, Justice went out. It's the first casualty today. The favourite out of business. The horse quickly up to its feet now as they take the first of the Signature Homes double. As they take the second of the Signature Homes double now. Favourite is out of the race, Justice. Horse and rider appear to be okay. So they leave the straight, and it's Whiskey Tango and Brandon Holiday, the leader, led by six lengths from Smug. Talk Time pinching runs along the inside of Jakama Crystal with Prince Turbo and then West Coast. He's only six off the leader, and about 20 lengths away, detached from them, is Call Me Jack. The only casualty was the favourite, Justice. He's up on his feet. He's okay. And the rider, Kylan Wiles, is walking back as well. So as they work out towards what was the start fence, heading towards the one by the 1600 metres, and it's Whiskey Tango in the Waikato Hunt Cup, led by a length from Smug, now up on the outside. Right there, Jakama Crystal, followed by Talk Time, and then came Prince Turbo and West Coast. He's hanging in there as well, and a long way back to Call Me Jack will probably be pulled up to the one by the 1200 metres, and it's still Whiskey Tango giving a sight, led by a length and a half from Smug. Third on the inside, Jakama Crystal. Two and a half away is Prince Turbo and West Coast poking up in between runners. And right there also is Talk Time. The group of them, they jump the third down the back, and they've got 900 metres to go in the Waikato Hunt Cup. And there's only five lengths over the body of the field. Pacemaker, Whiskey Tango from Jakama Crystal. West Coast is coming into it. Smug out deeper. Talk Time hanging in there on the inside, and only a length away is Prince Turbo. Call Me Jack's continuing, but he's a long way behind them. They've cleared the third to last out in the country, and they've got 700 metres to go. Whiskey Tango back in front from Jakama Crystal. Smug, West Coast is fourth. He's only three off the leaders. He'll be running on, as he invariably does, under his big weight though. And behind them next, then we've got Prince Turbo, and then came Talk Time. Towards the corner, they've got one to go, and Whiskey Tango's giving a great sight here, led by five from Jakama Crystal, West Coast, and behind them Smug, and then came Prince Turbo. Down towards the last comes Whiskey Tango, the Waverley visitor. He's out by six from West Coast in second. To the last, at it now, Whiskey Tango measured it beautifully. West Coast four lengths away, then Jakama Crystal. It's still over on the inside. In front, Whiskey Tango, West Coast. He's lifting under his 72 kilos. Get up, champ. He's done it, West Coast. Brilliant return to the steeplechasing caper. He is one of the best we've ever seen. Second over Whiskey Tango, third at the line. I think Jakama Crystal with Smug. And then behind them next then came Prince Turbo. And next over Talk Time didn't complete the course, neither did

This is the Zoe and James at Lodge Mile. Gates are back and they're off and racing. And one of the first away was a race favourite, Bonnard. Began quickly, going with it as Amerie D'Argento with Victorious Warrior. Out deeper is Bourbon Proof and just behind these, French Thinker. A gap of 2.5 to Transaction and back with it is Sweet But Psycho. Onto the course proper they go by the 1300 metres mark, and Bonnard took it up for Amber Riddell and lead by a length and a half on Bourbon Proof second, Victorious Warrior third. French Thinker gets a run through along the inside to be right in behind the leader. Then came Amerie D'Argento from Transaction and Sweet But Psycho the grey is last of all as they go to the 900 metres. Spread out over six lengths here, and it's Bonnard looking to make all. Led by a length from up on the outside, Bourbon Proof. Trailing third is French Thinker. And then came Victorious Warrior, fourth one out. Two lengths away next now, Amerie D'Argento, followed by Transaction and Sweet But Psycho. Towards the 650 they come, and Bonnard increasing that lead now. Led by three from French Thinker, who moves through on the inside of Bourbon Proof. Amerie D'Argento with them also, Victorious Warrior, Sweet But Psycho being saved up for one run, and Transaction is last. Into the straight they come, Bonnard the one to catch. Amerie D'Argento ran very wide here and looks to run on. Further back, Sweet But Psycho, French Thinker. It's still Bonnard hard up against the inside, led by three at the stage from battling on. Amerie D'Argento, Sweet But Psycho, Transaction and French Thinker, but Bonnard has got them. Bonnard with 100 metres to go, and Amber Riddell just ran them off their feet, and Bonnard will win. Circuit over will be Transaction, third at the line, Amerie D'Argento from French Thinker, then Sweet But Psycho, Bourbon Proof and Victorious Warrior will be the last of them home.

has them here. Mutiki and Barrier One, gates are back and they're off and racing. No early speed, Noble Cabello drifted out to be last, Kind of Blue as well back as well. It's keen for the early lead. Marzini's prominent with it also. Aurora Bell right there also. Smashing Sister followed out by Muteki along the inside and the Bright Pink Jacket followed by Stranger Times and then Osaka Girl. What's Done is next, followed round then by Packed back about midfield from over on the inside of these. Next is Honor the Name. Three lengths away then to Miss Kipling. Well back also is Polenis from Kind of Blue. And last is Noble Cabello. 700 metres to run. Pacemaker, Smashing Sister by two lengths from the favourite in Marzini. Right there also is Aurora Bell, handily placed from Stranger Times. And then came Osaka Girl from Muteki with those as well. Next was What's Done is Done from out wide. And Miss Kipling as they swing for home. Well back is Noble Cabello with them also packed. And Palenis and Kind of Blue. And Miss Kipling is out deeper down to the 250. Aurora Bell. Bell made the lead, led by two from Marzini. Smashing Sister running on late. What's Done is Done, and right down the outside, Noble Cabello, but it's Aurora Bell in front. Noble Cabello storming home out wide, but she's going to get the money. First time of asking on race day, Aurora Bell too good. Second over was Noble Cabello, followed by Muteki and Marzini, and then came in behind those packed from Kind of Blue, Smashing Sister, Polenis. What's Done is Done, a gap back to Osaka Girl with Miss Kipling, Stranger Times and Honor the Name back near the tail of the field.

1,500 metres in Bassanich Solutions. Gates are back and they're off to one of the best starts of the day. Show American began well from the inside. Right there is Departure, pushing through Spacely to be handy as well, and Paper Romance goes with those. They'd be followed out by the horse called Dave out a bit deeper on the track. There's another one just wedged between runners, obscured as they work along, is Tartan Shocker. Then two lengths away is a Beat of the Sun, followed further back by Laura. Then Reliability, the Ritz, and Tigger is last of all. Down by the 900 metres mark they go, and Spacely led from Departure. Paper Romance now third, followed round by Show American, Tartan Shocker, and out deeper the horse called Dave working overtime. Then two lengths away next is Beat of the Sun, back behind midfield from Laura. Back third last here is Reliability from the Ritz, and last of all is Tigger, would be nine off the leader. 600 metres left to run. Pacemaker Spacely, a half length in advance of Departure. Two lengths away, Show American, Paper Romance, and then came Tartan Shocker in the centre out wide. The horse called Dave getting away from the rail. Laura, further back is Beat of the Sun, Reliability, the Ritz, and Tigger. Homeward bound they are, 300 metres to go. Spacely tackled by Show American, out into the clear now down the outside. Beat of the Sun is warming up. Paper Romance, Laura looking to run on late as well. At the 150, right across the track, Show American switching on the inside. The Ritz and out wide, Beat of the Sun, and Laura coming through as well. It's the Ritz in front. The Ritz and Sam McNabb will go on and win second over. What a run, Tigger. That's in a photo without wide. Beat of the Sun, right with them also, Laura and Reliability. Then Show American followed over by Tartan Shocker. Further back in the field was Paper Romance, the horse called Dave, well back Departure, and back with it was Spacely.

1,200 metres. Gates are back and they're off and racing in the last. One of the first away, Illuminated Miss. Cosmopolitan's right there with We Found Love. She's untouchable and Hurry Out Deeper. Then came Iridescent from Not A Bad Bergs. Tail of the Gypsy's been restrained back. Near the tail is Permissive off and around them. And last is Don's Legacy. To the 800-metre mark they go and taking over. Illuminated Miss leads by a length from We Found Love. Charging forward is Permissive. Hurry is fourth and then two lengths away. Next on the inside, she's untouchable. Just in advance of it, though, on the inside. Side Cosmopolitan, followed by Taylor the Gypsy, still well back in the field and deep, followed over on the inside then by Iridescence, well back with Not A Bad Bergs, and last of all is Don's Legacy. To the corner they come now, 400 metres to go, and Pacemaker here is Permissive. Hurry Out Deeper, over on the inside is Illuminated Miss coming through now, she's untouchable. We Found Love battling on, out wide Taylor the Gypsy, they're all lining up. Cosmopolitan's poking through, three off the rail, and Not A Bad Bergs on the very inside. It's Cosmopolitan, Not A Bad Bergs, and out wide she's untouchable. Cosmopolitan, Not A Bad Bergs on the innows, they go to the post. Oh, gee, that's close. Not A Bad Bergs and Cosmopolitan in photos. Line up for third as well. We've got She's Untouchable, Iridescent, who was possibly a little unlucky, and in line with those was Illuminated Miss, Don's Legacy. Then came Permissive, We Found Love, Hurry, and Tale of the Gypsy.

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1: Just a small selection from the amazing record of Mufasa. He won 10 Group 1s for the owner, who epitomised a passionate racegoer. David Archer admits that he was a bit green in the sales ring when he purchased Mufasa in 2006 for $50,000. 2 years earlier, he'd bought Belgeois, Mufasa's half-sister. Archer reasoned that if he could run as fast as Belgeois with a superior sire and pentire, he was worth a go. He went to Stephen McKee's stables and bonded with strapper Amy Doran. She sought inspiration for his name from the Lion King movie. McKee's superstitions encouraged Archer to make it a seven-letter name, adding an F to Mufasa, or Murph for short. The royal tendencies stayed with Mufasa. He knew he was special, always demanding attention. The racing ability was apparent from the early training days. McKee was quick to tell Archer that he'd made a great purchase. Mufasa loved to run. He won his first race at Whangarei as a two-year-old with an amazing time of 56 seconds over 1,000 metres. The results were mixed in the three-year-old season at the midway point until Mufasa was diagnosed with a major back problem. Once remedied, he returned to win three in a row, raising thoughts about how much better that season could have been. The injury-free four-year-old season was a revelation. Mufasa won his first Group 2 in the Copeland's Bakery, and then two Group 1s back-to-back, the Telegraph and the Waikato Sprint. A trip across the Tasman helped forge another special bond with jockey Sam Spratt. They would combine for 40 of Mufasa's 62 races. Back as a six-year-old, Mufasa repeated his double success in the Telegraph and Waikato Sprint. It guaranteed the Horse of the Year title for the second time. Three more Group 1s followed in his seventh season, two of them in Australia, Mufasa breaking the Oz barrier in the Toorak and Futurity. His 10th and final Group 1 win was in Hawke's Bay, the stunning 8-year-old winning the Windsor Park Plate.
2: But Mufasa, that is a perfect 10 Group 1 victories! What an amazing racehorse! He's been too good for them!
1: His 8 New Zealand Group 1s and 2 Australian Group 1s were all significant. Yet owner David Archer says the race that showed his true character was his gutsy second after surgery in the George Ryder.
3: Happy trails, into the straight, King Mufasa led. He's being nursed along at the moment, led from Veyron. Piero starting to put in the big ones down the centre. Fotolina getting up on the inside. King Mufasa still in front. Now Piero Gunda starting to run on strongly down the outside. King Mufasa in front. Piero's lifting on the outside. He draws level, and Piero, slipper 1 year, right of the next, goes on to win it from King Mufasa. Third, maybe.
1: Mufasa went to Hong Kong to contest the Group 1 Champions Mile. Unfortunately, he finished last after swallowing his tongue. That setback was overcome, and Mufasa returned to defend his Windsor Park Plate as a 9-year-old. He ran a gallant second. In December of 2013, Mufasa pulled up lame after a track work gallop. An examination revealed bone damage. David Archer announced the time had come for Murph to retire. He still lived the life of a king at the owner's Karaka home, a property Archer attributed to the success of his champion. Murph couldn't be separated from strapper Amy Doran. They regularly competed in pony shows and as a pin-up boy for Ellerslie Racing. Mufasa was always ready for a guest star role at major races. His career record shows 62 races for 20 wins, 10 of them Group 1s, with 10 Group 1 placings. His stakes were more than $3.6 million. David Archer had much to be grateful for the amazing journey that Mufasa took his family on.
4: Mufasa's been fantastic to us. He's given us a life that you wouldn't otherwise have. We're just so grateful to see him win this race, whatever else he might do, to win one more at 8 years of age, puts him on a special stage. So, Mufasa, we love you, and thank you for that.
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6: Looks like a mean multi going down. Stacking one, two, three. Oh, and he's in control by adding cover. So if one leg slips, he's still in the game. Only on Betcha. 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

Turning in race one, Brosnan Transport, passing lane. Timidu Winter Cup Day, they're off. And Robo Trouble won the start on the inside. There's early speed from Spanish Princess from the wide draw, who's going to slide over.

With Oliver, he's a cool dude running 4:30, wider out Noah Magnifique, and between horses Help Me out three wide is Sylvester, who's now off stride. Help Me's gone for a gallop there as well. Baffled ahead of those along the inside. Just Easy had to check inside of the gallopers. Moa Mojito ahead of those. Della's Fellowell back. Help Me continues to gallop, and also off stride is Sylvester. So they head to the back, the leader Oliver. Up on the outside, He's a Cool Dude is now sent forward, and Noah Magnifique is tracking it. They're followed on the inside by Spanish Princess, two lengths away to Robo Trouble. Outside of it is Baffled, who's off the markers, as He's a Cool Dude is now trotting onto the front. Back and on the inside, Dallas Fellow, shaded by Moa Mojito. A length away to Just Easy. There's about 10 lengths further afield to Help Me, and 6 or 7 lengths away to Sylvester. Off the back at the 1750, and the leader is He's a Cool Dude. Led out by 3/4, on the outside second is Noah Magnifique and Oliver in the trail. 3/4 away in the 1-1 is Baffled, who's racing on the outside of Spanish Princess, and a half length off to Moa Mojito, who's sixth. After the good beginning, Robo Trouble has been shuffled back, and on the inside, taking off Della's Fella from the back, goes past Just Easy. Help Me about to tack on, and 8 lengths away Sylvester. Working into the straight, and the leader, He's a Cool Dude, but here's Della's Fella steaming forward on the outside, and he's going to go from last to first in the twinkling of an eye. Della's Fella at halfway took over and led, is out by 2 lengths on Noah Magnifique, who's parked. In the trail third is He's a Cool Dude, and Oliver now 3 back, and on the inside from Baffled, who has 1-1 cover. 2 lengths further afield to Moa Mojito, who's racing on the outside of Spanish Princess, well back Just Easy. As the tempo goes up, Robo Trouble, Help Me, and 5 lengths away then to Sylvester. Working out past the 1,000 metres, and the leader is Della's Fella. Della's Fella out by a length on Noah Magnifique, and He's a Cool Dude awaits the Brosnan Transport passing lane. Racing next is Baffled in the 1-1 on the outside of Oliver. 2 lengths away, Spanish Princess, Just Easy up 3 wide outside of Moa Mojito, then came Help Me, who's looking for a cart into it outside of Robo Trouble, and there's 4 or 5 lengths away to Sylvester. They've gone inside the 700 metres in the first today, and the leader is Della's Fella off the back. On the outside, Noah Magnifique right there, and Baffled edges up 3 wide. He's a Cool Dude in the trail. Then came Just Easy as they come off the back. Oliver held up. Moa Mojito gives ground. Help Me next, still travelling okay, trying to pick up Spanish Princess, but she's under a drive, and then came Robo Trouble inside the 400. Della's Fella, the one to wear down, led from He's a Cool Dude. Oliver awaiting a run on the inside from Noah Magnifique, and Baffled as they turn and go. Della's Fella goes for home and travels well. He's a Cool Dude got the run on the inside. Oliver's out now, and then came Baffled. He's a Cool Dude went past Della's Fella, and Oliver's starting to chime in as well. Oliver down the outside, move to He's a Cool Dude. Oliver hit the front from He's a Cool Dude. Oliver leads, and Oliver wins. Oliver beats He's a Cool Dude, Della's Fella, and fourth across Help Me a big run. Then Moa Mojito from Sylvester. Baffled next in from Noah Magnifique, Just Easy. They were followed by Robo Trouble, and Spanish Princess will be the last of them to clock in. Oliver number 10.

It's down to the start. Green lights up. They're racing. Logan Rock and Bronski both went back at the start. Georgie Zhukov hunts out quickly off the inside draw, getting handy. O'Kiwi Bay and wider out. Sophia Rose is pressing on. Midnight Sophia next along the inside of Louis, who's back off in about fifth position. There's two lengths away to Moser Mouth, a gap of two behind those horses to Logan Rock. And then came Franco Chaplin, who's looking to ease down outside of Bronski. And there's three lengths away to Trendy Van Gogh. So Georgie Zhukov, the leader. Sophia Rose up on the outside, just pestering away a touch as they come around the corner. Midnight Sophia third and O'Kiwi Bay fourth. Two lengths further afield to Libby, who's racing in front of Moser Mouth as Sophia Rose continues to pressure Georgie Zhukov up front. And Georgie Zhukov happy to let her go this time. Bronski back on the inside of Moser Mouth. Two lengths away, Logan Rock, who won't be minding this good pressure up front. Two behind him, Franco Chaplin and Trendy Van Gogh. They're one round out. And Sophia Rose had to burn some gas, but she's now the leader. 1,100 metres left to pace with Georgie Zhukov on her back and O'Kiwi Bay is running parked. Midnight Sophia, three back on the inside. Louis has 1-1.

Cover on the outside of Bronski as the leader backs things off. Meet Motormouth, the running line. Taking off from the back, Franco Chaplin starts a big run around the field, and then Trendy Van Gogh and Logan Rock. So heading to the back and the leader, Sophia Rose. Franco Chaplin charging forward though on the outside. With 8.50 left to go, goes up to join the leader, and Georgie Zukov in the trail. 1-1 fourth, O'Kiwi Bay. Midnight Sophia 50 inside of Louis, and then came Bronski and Motormouth. Logan Rock playing the patient game, but there has been enough pressure to bring him into play. He's on the outside of Trendy Van Gogh.

Sophia Rose, Okiwi Bay up to third, held up Franco Chaplin, Sophia, then came Louis from Bronski as Franco Chaplin shot away. 300 to go, led by an extending four lengths on Sophia Rose, and then came Georgie Zukov, top of the straight. It's all Franco Chaplin, five lengths in front from Sophia Rose. Then Okiwi Bay, Midnight Sophia inside the 200 metres though. Franco Chaplin is running clear. Then came Okiwi Bay, Midnight Sophia, and Moser Mouth, but he's much too good. Franco Chaplin gave them a hiding in the end. Franco Chaplin, photo second between Okiwi Bay and Moser Mouth. Midnight Sophia fourth. Then came Logan Rock, who ran on from Bronski, Louis, Georgie Zukov, Sophia Rose, and Trendy Van Gogh.

Noel with his two charges. Strand's release now, they're away. Tyrone Everest came away in a bobble at the start. Off stride as well, Miss Maddie Maxey up the back. Tam's in trouble, began beautifully and goes forward on the outside of Just Charlie. Majestic Flyer handy. Then came Dania, who's getting through underneath of Phantom Spur. Next on the outside is our Periwinkle with a gap of a length and a half away to Stewart's Buller Boy. Turbo Tommy back on the inside. Fake Majestic and Just Give Me Strength are both in gallops. Queensland Spirit well back in the centre, easing back onto its tail as Brightman. There's a length and a half away to Tyrone Everest, who now settles. There's four or five lengths away to Miss Maddie Maxey. 10 or 12 lengths further afield to Just Give Me Strength and a further four lengths away to Fake Majestic. Heading to the back, they have 2,000 to go. And Majestic Flyer took it up and led by two lengths on Tam's in Trouble. Running three back third is Just Charlie in front of Dania. Two lengths away to our Periwinkle, who's fifth on the inside. Outside of it then is Phantom Spur. Coming forward three wide, Queensland Spirit gets past Just at Charlie. They're followed by Stewart's Buller Boy on the outside of Turbo Tommy. There's four lengths further afield to Brightman as they come down the side. A further two and a half off next to Tyrone Everest. Six lengths away then to Miss Maddie Maxey. There's a further 10 or 12 away to Just Give Me Strength and tail right out Fake Majestic. So Queensland Spirit whips forward on the outside and took it up to lead. Dania off the inside, now racing parked outside of Majestic Flyer. Tam's in Trouble running fourth. Two and a half lengths away then to Just Charlie. There's a further two and a half away to Phantom Spur on its back, and they race on the outside of our Periwinkle. Stewart's Buller Boy in the running line outside of Turbo Tommy. Tyrone Everest improves around Brightman. There's six lengths away to Miss Maddie Maxey, and they're one round out. Queensland Spirit the leader. It's Queensland Spirit out by a length on Dania. Majestic Flyer third and racing fourth. Tam's in Trouble. Two lengths away, Just Charlie underneath of Phantom Spur, and they're followed on the inside by our Periwinkle. Following it through is Turbo Tommy. Here comes Stewart's Buller Boy coming forward three wide, and it'll slide over to the running line and get a pretty decent run here. They're followed by Turbo Tommy, who's well back. On the outside of it is Brightman. There's three or four lengths away to Miss Maddie Maxey and Tyrone Everest just ahead of those. So Queensland Spirit 800 to go, led by a length on Dania. Third in the trail, Majestic Flyer from Stewart's Buller Boy, and Tam's in Trouble running fifth. Three lengths away then to Tyrone Everest, who starts a three wide run outside of Phantom Spur and Just Charlie. Getting into the race, Brightman on the back of Tyrone Everest. Held up on the inside, our Periwinkle. Turbo Tommy starts a run and three lengths away, Miss Maddie Maxey. 500 metres to go, the leader, Queensland Spirit. Dania felt four on the outside, Majestic Flyer in the trail. Then came Tam's in Trouble. Stewart's Buller Boy comes up three wide. Two lengths away, Tyrone Everest continues to make ground and Brightman heads the rest. Top of the straight, Queensland Spirit led Majestic Flyer, and then Tam's in Trouble. Queensland Spirit found a kick. Majestic Flyer got the run. Then came Stewart's Buller Boy, who runs on from Dania inside the 200. Queensland Spirit leads. Majestic Flyer closes. Queensland Spirit, Majestic Flyer the two. Then came Tyrone Everest. Queensland Spirit, Majestic Flyer dives at it, and Bruce Negus will get a double. Majestic Flyer will beat home. Queensland Spirit third in a big run. Tyrone Everest on debut. Then Tam's in Trouble from Dania. Next across Stewart's Buller Boy. They were followed in by Miss Maddie Maxey, who passed a few, including Brightman. Then came Phantom Spur from our Periwinkle. Just Charlie finished back.

Never Look Twice on debut comes up. Set now, Strands release, they're away. Delight and Gold scrambled. What an Impact also scrambled away. Deal Breaker began very fast. Goes straight toward the front from Always Be Mindful. Hoppy's Smile began quickly on the outside as well. T-Ball running fourth. They're followed by What a Impact along the inside of Delight and Gold, then Midsummer Dreaming, three or four lengths away to Taika. A further three behind it to Baby Come Back and Never Look Twice. Got it wrong at the start and is eight lengths away. The leader, Deal Breaker. Deal Breaker works up the side of the course and leads by a length and a half. Running second is Always Be Mindful. Hoppy Smile third, and just going a little ungenerously there. What a Impact went roughly and lost ground as T-Ball is now ahead of it. What a Impact gets off the inside. Midsummer Dreaming saves the runs on the inner. They're followed on the outside by Delight and Gold, and then Taika two lengths away to Baby Come Back, and there's 10 or 12 away to Never Look Back. So they work off the back of the track with about 18.50 to go, and Deal Breaker led by two. Always Be Mindful has the trail, running three back on the inside. Hoppy's Smile and T-Ball is parked. On its back is What a Impact racing on the outside of Midsummer Dreaming, and they're followed by Taika and Delight and Gold. Two lengths, Baby Come Back, and 12 lengths away to Never Look Twice. 1,600 metres left to pace, and the leader, Deal Breaker. Always Be Mindful on debut has the trail, and T-Ball, he's parked on the outside of Hoppy's Smile, and they're trailed through by Midsummer Dreaming. What a Impact races in the 1-1, followed forward by Delight and Gold, then Taika on the inside, and Baby Come Back is about 9 or 10 lengths.

Open on the outside of Hoppy Smile. Wasa Impact is fifth and weak and favourite Dealbreaker. Dealbreaker inside the 1100 metres, leads by a length and a half. Awaiting the Brosnan Transport passing lane as always, be mindful. And there's a length awaited T-ball now getting closer. Hoppy Smile is running fourth. Wasa Impact 1-1-5th, trailed forward by Delight and Gold. Then Midsummer Dreaming on the inside, tracked through by Taika into its outer as Baby Comeback as they roll out toward the 800 metres. Jack and Mary Phillips Memorial led up by Dealbreaker. Dealbreaker by a little more than a length on T-ball and Always Be Mindful third, switch the passing lane. And then came Wasa Impact. Hoppy Smile next, two lengths, Delight and Gold, Midsummer Dreaming, then Baby Comeback and Taika at the tail as they go inside the 600. Leader Dealbreaker starts to up the ante, but T-ball right there to strike. Always Be Mindful's had a grand run third. Hoppy Smile went to fourth. Wasa Impact under pressure. And Delight and Gold starts to run on inside the 400. As the afterburners go on now, the two favourites will turn both and play Dealbreaker and T-ball. Two lengths away, Always Be Mindful. In the straight, Dealbreaker. T-ball still there. Two away to Always Be Mindful. Dealbreaker led by a half to a brave T-ball. 100 to go. Dealbreaker packing plenty from T-ball. Who's gallant? Dealbreaker holding the advantage short of the post, and Dealbreaker beats T-ball. Always Be Mindful just in for third from Hoppy Smile, then Baby Comeback from Wasa Impact, Taika, Delight and Gold, Never Look Twice, and Midsummer Dreaming will be the last of them to cross. Dealbreaker will take it out. Blair Orange gets an early double.

down to the start. 2050, the journey set, and they're away. Besser Man left best off the inside draw. Fei Long had a little bit of a Bo Peep early. Coming forward wide around is Tamutu Major on debut to get handy. They're followed on the inside by Mickey Me underneath of Tuppence. Then came Franco Newark, who jostled for a spot there with Ticker's Time. Back on the inside of those, Bonjour Mickey, then Could Be Katie. Scotland Fortress is buried deep along the inside, followed by Crunchy Granola, Erin. There's four lengths away then to Ebony Eyes and a couple off to Olympian. So Tamutu Major on debut, driven with a bit of confidence early. Leads out by two lengths, but he's just on the inside rein a touch in front. Better Man second, running third Mickey Me. Parked up on the outside is Fei Long. Tuppence has its back, and it races on the outside then of Bonjour Mickey. It's followed through by Ticker's Time. Franco Newark, the running line outside of Scotland Fortress, then Could Be Katie. A length and a half, Ebony Eyes. Crunchy Granola sent forward three wide. Olympian tracks it in the last couple, Ebony Eyes and Erin. So the leader, Tamutu Major, he's very green in front. He wants to run up the track here. Sam Thornley's completely lost the steering on the leader here, Tamutu Major, and he's in a spot of bother as well. He's been pulled out of the race here, Tamutu Major. He's ducked right to the outside fence, avoided any disaster, but the steering wheel completely went, and your one-time leader is now not a hope. So Better Man is left in front. Olympian goes forward on the outside to Parked. Crunchy Granola 1-1 outside of Mickey Me, and Franco Newark is now three wide. Could Be Katie follows it up out there from Bonjour Mickey, who's three back on the inside, Fei Long the middle. Ticker's Time is four back on the inside, shaded on the outer by Tuppence, then Erin outside of Scotland Fortress. Two lengths away to Ebony Eyes and tailed out as Tamutu Major. So Better Man, 6.50 to go, leads the field. Out by three quarters on Olympian and three wide Franco Newark. Mickey Me in the trail, locked up in the centre, Crunchy Granola. Could Be Katie is three wide and one back. Bonjour Mickey awaiting a run on the inside. Fei Long the centre. Three by three is Tuppence, and then came Ticker's Time. Scotland Fortress, two lengths, Ebony Eyes and Erin in a very competitive race here. 3.50 to go. Better Man will sight us first. Olympian sticks on. Franco Newark three wide, awaiting the lane, Mickey Me, then Bonjour Mickey. Could Be Katie to the outside, Crunchy Granola the middle. Tuppence brought to the outside as well. Better Man led Olympian. Could Be Katie and Tuppence are both steaming home. Mickey Me got the run on the inside. It's Could Be Katie and Tuppence from Better Man and Mickey Me. Could Be Katie, Tuppence, they drive to the post. And Could Be Katie, Could Be Katie beats Tuppence. Mickey Me fourth across Better Man. Then came Olympian from Crunchy Granola, Bonjour Mickey, Franco Newark, Fei Long, Ticker's Time.

Scotland Fortress, Ebony Eyes, then came Erin and Tamutu Major. Just wanted to lock that inside rein and avoided anything too bad.

Barrytown, Monarch Prince get ready off their front row draws. 10-metre runners get set. Set now. Strands release. They're off and away from the 2,600 metres. What up? Tyron and Sonny are both in gallops. Monarch Prince out fast or head off Barrytown. Kapaha step nicely up into third, and Royal Dell getting handy from Johnny Trotter. Then miles away, Swift Dream looks like a trickster. Kainaki Spur, 3 lengths away, Sonny Louie. 10 lengths away to Sonny, and drifting right out the back is What Up Tyron. So the leader is Monarch Prince out by a length and a half on Barrytown. Royal Dell now pressing on toward the front here, and it looks as though the lead will be available for Royal Dell. Running fourth is Kapaha, nearly 3 lengths away to Johnny Trotter. Miles away on its back, and then looks like a trickster. It. 2 lengths further afield to Swift Dream, Kaidaki Spur. 3 lengths away to Sonny Louie. And there's 5 lengths further afield to Sonny. Tailed out, What Up Tyron. Royal Dell the leader. Barrytown up for a look on the outside. And Monarch Prince third. Royal Dell broke. He went off stride, Royal Dell. So that's going to leave Barrytown in front. He settles again, Royal Dell. And he's going to nestle in for the trail. So Barrytown leads Royal Dell. Monarch Prince, when that gallop happened in front of him, he had to just check around. So he's going to ease back into that trailing spot, running 3 back. Kapaha next without cover on the outside of Looks Like a Trickster. 1 length away to Johnny Trotter. There's 1.5 off to Miles Away. 2 lengths further afield to Swift Dream. 3 lengths, Kaidaki Spurs, Sonny Louie, and tailed out, What Up Tyron. So Barrytown is the leader as they come into the straight and leads out by a length and a half. Barrytown completes the first circuit in front. From Royal Dell in the trail, Kapaha parked, and Johnny Trotter tracks him in the 1-1 on the outside of Monarch Prince. It's followed through by Looks Like a Trickster. Miles Away, well, he's not miles away. He's only about 6 off the front. In front of Swift Dream, then Sonny, Kainaki Spur, 2.5 to Sonny Louie. It's a good lead now for Barrytown as he exits the straight. Barrytown by 1 length on Kapaha. Royal Dell awaits on the Brosnan Transport passing lane. Johnny Trotter running fourth on the outside of Monarch Prince. Miles Away tracks Johnny Trotter. It's shading Looks Like a Trickster. 1 off Swift Dream, Sonny. Kaidaki Spur and 2 lengths away to Sonny Louie. Into the back, they have 900 metres left to go. The leader is Barrytown. Out by a half a length on Kapaha. The much improved Kapaha. He's right in the race again on the outside. Royal Dell third and Johnny Trotter racing fourth, getting every possible. Next the inside, Monarch Prince, then Miles Away, who's 6th. 7th the inside, Looks Like a Trickster. There's 1 away, Swift Dream, Sonny. Kaidaki Spur is well back and a length and a half away. Last is Sonny Louie. 600 metres left to go. Barrytown out by a length on Kapaha. Royal Dell 3rd and 4th the outside, Johnny Trotter, poised to pounce your favourite. Monarch Prince

to Barrytown. Kapaha second from Royal Dell. Johnny Trotter edging up three wide, four wide into it, miles away. Swift Dream starts a big run from the back, getting the run. Royal Dell underneath of Barrytown, running on Monarch Prince. Johnny Trotter descending stylishly with miles away. Johnny Trotter went past Barrytown, miles away the danger. Johnny Trotter and miles away from Barrytown, who's coming back. Johnny Trotter, Barrytown lifts and one. Barrytown off the canvas. He's a beauty. Johnny Trotter's galloped over the line in second, I think, miles away third, and then Royal Dell. Oh, bless him, Barrytown. What a horse. Next in was Sunny, who ran on from Monarch Prince, Swift Dream. Next in was, looks like a trickster, miles away with those, and then Kapaha, Kaidaki, Spurs, Sunny, Louie, and a break off to What Up Tyron. Well, he was headed. They both headed him.

Green lights up and they're racing. Carrera Bandito came out okay, but Shards Lyric is going to press right on. La Concha gets handy outside of those horses. Then came Ocean of Tears, followed through by Trail Boss back on the inside of Miracle Memphis. Three wide is Lou's Pinup Girl. Just caught out of no man's land there for a touch. Was eased back outside of Wishing For You. Belmont Vela three wide. Well back, Salute RG Rules. And back on the inside is Don't Tell the Boys. So Shards Lyric, an easy leader, now uncontested by 2.5 on Carrera Bandito in the trail. Rovert Decision running three back and on the inside. And Belmont Vela forced to improve three wide, gets up outside of La Concha. Four back on the inside is Trail Boss underneath of Ocean of Tears, then Miracle Memphis and Lou's Pinup Girl. Wishing For You, fourth last under Salute, then RG Rules and Don't Tell the Boys. Well, they're leaving her alone here, Shards Lyric, and she's well and truly in control. Just able to back things off a touch here as they come down to the 1,200. Belmont Vela went to second and applies no pressure. Trailing third, Carrera Bandito, La Concha running fourth. Rovert Decision, three back on the inside from Ocean of Tears outside of Trail Boss. Next is Miracle Memphis, Wishing For You back on the markers, one away to lose Pinup Girl, who's about 8 or 9 off the front. Salute is next around Don't Tell the Boys, and 1.5 to RG Rules. It's a good lead with 9.50 to go for Shards Lyric. Shards Lyric in front by 2 from Carrera Bandito. Parked up Belmont Vela, then Rovert Decision and La Concha together. Next in the field, Ocean of Tears outside of Trail Boss. There's 1.5 away to Wishing For You, who's under Miracle Memphis. Lose Pinup Girl next around Don't Tell the Boys, and then Salute and RG Rules as Shards Lyric brings them off the back. Out to the 600 metres, Shards Lyric a length and a half, now two. And she's keen to get this over and done with in front. Parked up Belmont Vela, then came Carrera Bandito. La Concha poised fourth on the outside of Revert Decision. Held up Trail Boss, then Ocean of Tears, Wishing For You. Lose Pinup Girl start to run outside of Miracle Memphis. Ocean of Tears went in front of those. Up front, Shards Lyric turned as the leader. From Carrera Bandito, Belmont Vela, Ocean of Tears running on, then Rovert Decision getting through, Wishing For You, lose Pinup Girl wider, Shards Lyric in front, lead a length and a half, Carrera Bandito runs a big race, the inside, La Concha is

racing. Away they go, the Strands release, and Folly John Star bobbled for a couple of strides. Now we've got a couple tangled up there. The favourite, Transonic, blew it. Went into a rack em up at the start. Right out the back is Berrettini. He's going to take no part and better be sharp. He galloped away as well. Up front, line of three, we've got Henry Winkler inside. Commander Ben right there, as well as Biggles. Folly John Star hunting through to there inside. They're followed by Bryce's Medals. Shepherd's Delight's up into sixth early. He made a great beginning. Two behind him to Lester. Three lengths away, Rack 'em Up underneath of Next Level. A further two and a half lengths away to Better Be Sharp. And then came Transonic. Six lengths away, Kofi Nugget. And tailed right out is Berrettini. So the leader is Henry Winkler. We'll set them up by a length and a half. Commander Ben, Folly John Star third, and Biggles without cover. He's racing fourth as Rack 'em Up save many lengths on the inside of Bryce's Medal. One and a half to Shepherd's Delight. Is he going to stay put, or will he make a move on Shepherd's Delight? He's midfield at the moment. One and a half away to Lester. Along the inside comes Kofi Nugget, saving runs, and then came Next Level, Better Be Sharp. He's going to take off three wide from the back, and Transonic will follow him forward. Down toward the 1600 they travel. It's Henry Winkler in front. Henry Winkler, the leader, a length and a half to Commander Ben, running three back. Third is Folly John Star. Bryce's Medal popped off in front of the three wide train. He's coming around three wide outside of Biggles, and then came Folly John Star. Better Be Sharp gets into the race three wide as well, as Bryce's Medal is urged on toward the front. So Better Be Sharp is out three deep, followed forward by Transonic. Next in the centre, Shepherd's Delight from Lester, Kofi Nugget, and Next Level. Bryce's Medal, he made hard work of it, but he did eventually find the front. Now Transonic is sent forward in a hurry on the outside. Favourite gets handy, Henry Winkler in the trail. Better Be Sharp about to get 1-1 cover from Commander Ben and Biggles racing together. Then Folly John Star. He's four back on the inside of Shepherd's Delight. Rack 'em Up is next. A length away to Lester, and the last two, Kofi Nugget and Next Level. 900 metres to go. Working into the back of the track, Bryce's Medal. One length in front, Transonic. Henry Winkler has the trail. Fourth and 1-1, Better Be Sharp, and then Commander Ben from Biggles and Folly John Star. Three wide, Shepherd's Delight now start to run. Rack 'em Up off the pegs. They're followed by Lester, Kofi Nugget, and Next Level as Bryce's Medal. 6.75 to go, leads. He's under a drive, though, from Transonic. Shepherd's Delight, three wide. Henry Winkler in the trail, but he's driven up. Better Be Sharp, the centre. Rack 'em Up, three wide with cover. Lester, four wide. Held up Commander Ben and Folly John Star, then Biggles, Next Level, and Kofi Nugget. Transonic's under pressure here as Bryce's Medal and Shepherd's Delight broke away. Bryce's Medal, Shepherd's Delight, then Henry Winkler from Commander Ben. Coming wide, Lester, then Better Be Sharp. They're in the straight. Leader Bryce's Medal from Shepherd's Delight, then Henry Winkler and Commander Ben. Bryce's Medal and Shepherd's Delight, the two from Commander Ben and Henry Winkler. 120 to go. Commander Ben looms large on the outside of Bryce's Medal. Commander Ben swept past Folly John Star's out late, but it's Commander Ben. Commander Ben won the Team of the Winter Cup, beat Folly John Star. Bryce's Medal third and fourth, Shepherd's Delight. They're followed by Biggles. Next in, Kofi Nugget, Better Be Sharp, and Henry Winkler. They're followed by Lester, Transonic, Rack 'em Up. Next in was Next Level, and a breakaway to Berrettini. Well, the front markers, we should have known.

They're racing. Gate speed, Ridge off the inside. Jordan Ann lit up in a hurry to go forward on the answer as well, and joining in as well is Sheila Laxton. So going to the front, Jordan Ann, Sheila Laxton on the outside, Ridge running third, Buffy North Staines three wide, pressing on to fourth. Want to play a game running fifth underneath of Kofi Sunburst. Favourite Flying Dreams is out three wide on the outside of Royal Deirdre. In fact, it's four wide Flying Dreams. Royal Deirdre hunting through underneath of it. They're followed in the middle of horses by one more for Heather. Two lengths away to Holly Highlander. Four Wise Women, two behind it to Bonnie Bagri. Tailed out the other two, Living on a Prayer and also Brianna. So they work into the straight. Sheila Laxton, the leader. Wider out getting into it now is Flying Dreams. Still out there four wide as Royal Deirdre hunts through to the park spot, and Flying Dreams now working forward. Next is Buffy North Staines, who's racing on the outside of Ridge. Midfield, Kofi Sunburst around Wanna Play a Game. One length away, one more for Heather. Two lengths further afield to Holly Highlander. Second from last is Four Wise Women, and the tail ender is Bonnie Bagri. Out of the straight, Sheila Laxton in front. Favourites working overtime here. Flying Dream, she's still three wide. Jordan Ann in the trail, and Royal Deirdre, the centre, keeps Flying Dreams out there three deep. Ridge running fifth along the inside from Buffy North Staines, and coming up three wide now is one more for Heather. Will get cover on the back of the favourite Flying Dreams. Holly Highlander came up onto the back of one more for Heather. Four Wise Women is four wide pressing around the field, and she's coming up with a full head of steam as well. Up front, the leader, Sheila Laxton. Four Wise Women chiming in. Flying Dreams is gone. Jordan Ann running third, and then came Ridge. Royal Deirdre's had enough. Wanna Play a Game picks up ground, and then Buffy North Staines. Four Wise Women sustains a run. 600 to go. Led out by two lengths, Sheila Laxton and Jordan Ann. Ridge got off the markers. Three wide, Buffy North Staines. Then Wanna Play a Game from Kofi Sunburst, who's tracking into it well. Four Wise Women, 400 metres to go in a competitive race. Ridge came up to second. Buffy North Staines three deep. Sheila Laxton awaiting a run. Kofi Sunburst travels as good as any, about to come wide. Then Wanna Play a Game. They're in the straight, and Buffy North Staines swept up with Ridge. Kofi Sunburst now chiming in wider. Then Wanna Play a Game. Buffy North Staines hit the lead. Kofi Sunburst after it, fighting on Ridge. It's Buffy North Staines in front from Kofi Sunburst. Buffy North Staines, Kofi Sunburst. Buffy North Staines grabbed by Kofi Sunburst, and it gets up. Kofi Sunburst beats Buffy North Staines. Wanna Play a Game, and fourth across was Ridge. They were followed by Jordan Ann, Holly Highlander, Four Wise Women. The next to them across was Sheila Laxton, and then one more for Heather, Bonnie Bagri, Living on a Prayer, Royal Deirdre, Brianna, and Flying Dreams. Your race favourite was pulled up out of the race.

So they turn in, 2,050 metres is the journey. Strands release, they're off and away. Rena got it wrong, drawn barrier one for a couple of strides. Also off stride at the beginning was Ultimate Perfection, and Treasure Cove blew it too. Art Jordan's also in a gallop, and Sandrepeau got a bit of a check. Early speed, Normestead, your leader from Gurumbat's arse, and hunting through on the inside, Rena to trail, Blackjack up into fourth. Out wider, Lord Fantasy improving, they're followed by Cheeky Red along the inside of Noss over and Artmore, three wide around it. They're followed by Hughes to Me, who's back on the inside of Auntie Deb, 10 lengths, Sandrepeau, two behind it to Art Jordan, tailed out both Treasure Cove and Ultimate Perfection as they come around the corner. And the leader is Normestead. Normestead out by a length and a half, Lord Fantasy continues to improve, three wide, Rena has the trail. Gurumbat's Art now gets 1-1 cover on the outside of Cheeky Red. Artmore's been left three wide outside of Blackjack. Next, Hughes to Me underneath of Noss over. Auntie Deb three wide on the back of Artmore and a break off to the rest. Down they come, 12.50 to travel. And the leader, Normestead, by a length on Lord Fantasy. Artmore out three wide, Rena in the trail, and Auntie Deb is three wide and one back. Cheeky Red three back along the inside. Between horses, Gurumbat Art. Blackjack tracks it, one off the markers on the outside of Hughes to Me, then Noss over, 10 lengths away to Sandrepeau, and Art Jordan tailed out both Treasure Cove and Ultimate Perfection. Into the back they travel, 900 metres left to go, Normestead a length in front. Up parked on the outside, Lord Fantasy.

See, Auntie Deb now sent forward four wide outside of Artmore, who was not getting it into the race. Rena has the trail. They're followed by Cheeky Red. Not Over's on the move as well. Three wide. Gurumbat Art shuffle back in the middle. Blackjack gets on the train, and then came Hughes to Me as they stream off the back of the track. Auntie Deb joins Normie Stead at the 600. Rena has the trail. Not Over three wide, just battling for now. They're followed in the centre by Lord Fantasy, then Cheeky Red, Blackjack and Gurumbat Art. It's Normie Stead, a length clear to the 400 from Auntie Deb. Rena the big danger. They're followed by Cheeky Red and Lord Fantasy. It's Normie Stead for home. Rena breathing right down his neck. Auntie Deb sticking on, and then Cheeky Red. Normie Stead the leader. Rena the far side got the run from Auntie Deb, and then Cheeky Red. It's Normie Stead. Rena closing hard on the inside. Normie Stead and Rena the two. 100 to go. Normie Stead still got his head in front from Rena, who's not reaching him. Normie Stead kicks and wins. Normie Stead beats Rena, Auntie Deb and Cheeky Red. They were followed by Not Over. Then came either Blackjack or Gurumbat Art to break off. Saint Repos did well. Then Hughes to Me Art, Jordan Lord Fantasy, Artmore, Treasure Cove did his chips at the start, and so did Ultimate Perfection. Just kept lifting.

ready and racing. And Sophie away okay off the inside draw. Pennyweight holding its own and hunting through behind those quicker than quick. Easy Art getting handy and probing out with those as well as Flow Motion and Scarlet's Legacy from the wide gate sent forward. Back off midfield, Electric King. BB King is going to settle behind her. Second from last is Better Bell and Mickey's Courage at the tail. Down the side and it's Stapleton Runners Top and Bottom as taking over Scarlet's Legacy and led out by two lengths around the corner from Anne Sophie. Flow Motion left parked and Easy Art has its back. Running three back on the inside quicker than quick and Pennyweight is sixth the utter. One and a half away to Electric King. Three lengths BB King. One and a half Better Bell and Mickey's Courage would be about 14 lengths off the front. 1300 to travel. Scarlet's Legacy the pace setter. Out by two lengths on Anne Sophie in the trail. Flow Motion is ahead away parked and tracking it Easy Art. Three back on the inside, quicker than quick, and then Pennyweight. One and a half, Electric King. Back on the inside, Mickey's Courage saves some ground as Electric King is sent forward three wide. Better Bell second to the, BB King is second to last, and Better Bell is last. Plenty of bees. 1,000 metres to go. The leader, Scarlet's Legacy, out by two lengths on Anne Sophie. Flow Motion is parked, and quicker than quick, three back, and on the inside with Electric King improving three wide. Easy Art between runners. BB King has the back of Electric King three deep. He's starting to get into the race now, the favourite. He gets a nice cart into it, Pennyweight the middle. They're followed next of all by Better Bell and Scale. Back at the tail is Mickey's Courage. Scarlet's Legacy in front, but it's under pressure. Flow Motion the outside, Electric King three wide. BB King follows those from Easy Art. Then Pennyweight and Sophie gave ground. Better Bell gets into the race. Scarlet's Legacy's had enough. Headed off by Flow Motion. Electric King on the outside moves to it. BB King travels well up and a third. There's a few of them off the bit. Easy Art whacks away the middle and then Better Bell from Pennyweight. Flow Motion in front, but she's all out. Electric King right there. BB King's had a grand run into it. Went to third from Easy Art. Better Bell brought to the outside in the straight. Electric King took over. BB King after it. Better Bell. Mickey's Courage runs on. BB King went to the front from Electric King. Better Bell now after BB King. Then Mickey's Courage. BB King led 75 to go from Better Bell. Mickey's Courage late. BB King's in front and the last favourite won it. BB King beat Mickey's Courage, Better Bell and Electric King. They were followed by Quicker Than Quick, a break off Flow Motion, Pennyweight, Easy Art, Scarlet's Legacy and Anne Sophie.

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2,400 metres, the first of the day, first of 10 out of the Central Southern Raceway. Ready to go. A mile and a half ahead of them, they're off and racing. A bull began well off the inside with Babe on the Beach taken back, Major Burns, then Harold Hanover, as Babe on the Beach works around a bull to take the lead. Settling fifth, Havati Arden, then came Bombay Glacier, caught three deep along the markers, Batista. Then in the back four, Party Up Denario, two lengths away, the favourite Pacific Arc, and in the back two, the Bricklayer and Diamonds on My Shoes. The leader is Babe on the Beach in the trail, a bull and parked out Major Burns, three back the inside, Harold Hanover, then Havati Arden. Next, Batista, followed by Party Up Denario, caught three wide, Bombay Glacier needing to go back. Then came Pacific Arc, Diamonds on My Shoes, and the Bricklayer. It is Babe on the Beach in front, a bull in the trail, and parked out Major Burns, three back the inside, Harold Hanover. 1-1 Havati Arden, Bombay Glacier still caught three deep around Party Up Denario, Batista four back the inner. Then came Diamonds on My Shoes, Pacific Arc's about 9 or 10 off the leaders, and last is the Bricklayer. Down the straight they work, it's Babe on the Beach forging forward. Bombay Glacier has been three wide throughout so far, now gets to the chair, a bull in the trail third. 1-1 cover now for Major Burns, three back the inside, Harold Hanover will have to sit tight, then Havati Arden, Batista. Next, Party Up Denario, Diamonds on My Shoes, Pacific Arc is in the back two, and the Bricklayer is last. Out of the straight they work, 12.50 to go, and it's been a fairly leisurely tempo here for Babe on the Beach, who is being tapped along through halfway to increase the tempo. A bull's had a really good fresh up run in the trail behind the leader and parked out Bombay Glacier has spent some tickets. 1-1 Major Burns, then Harold Hanover, Havati Arden, Batista. Then came Party Up Denario, Diamonds on My Shoes. Pacific Arc hasn't had to do any work, but is going to make up about 10 lengths off on the leader, and two lengths away the Bricklayer. It is Babe on the Beach down the back, they're a lap in, leads by a length over Bombay Glacier. A bull awaits the Alibar Lane, then Major Burns, Harold Hanover, Havati Arden, Batista, Party Up Denario. In the back three, Diamonds on My Shoes, Pacific Arc, and last is the Bricklayer. Babe on the Beach in front, half a length over Bombay Glacier, a bull awaits its run on the passing lane, then Major Burns, Harold Hanover, next Havati Arden from Batista, then came Party Up Denario, Diamonds on My Shoes, Pacific Arc with a bit to do, is still 9 off the leader, and the Bricklayer last, 500 to go. Babe on the Beach, a half over Bombay Glacier, then a bull who travels well in the trail from Major Burns, who hooks out 3 deep, rolling into a gallop Bombay Glacier, then came Harold Hanover, Havati Arden, Pacific Arc starts a run out in the deep, into the running, 250 to go. Babe on the Beach in front of a bull, clearing out Harold Hanover, then Major Burns out wider Pacific Arc, it's Babe on the Beach by 2, then Harold Hanover, a bull wider Pacific Arc, it's Babe on the Beach looking to go all of the way, then Harold Hanover and Pacific Arc coming late. Babe on the Beach rated well out in front and leads all of the way. Beat Harold Hanover, Pacific Arc, Batista, then came Major Burns, Havati Arden, Party Up Denario, a bull may have just needed the fresh up run, then Diamonds on My Shoes, the Bricklayer, and Bombay Glacier.

Second of the day. First one by Babe on the Beach, who led all of the way. They're off and racing. Flash by the Seaside, Danger Zone and Raka Turbo get off the gate okay. The first two are going to try push forward early, and Flash by the Seaside, Pretty King to lead early from Danger Zone and Raka Turbo, one off the marker. A couple of lengths away, Cash is King. Then came Ultimate Rush, who's wedged three deep around High Return, then Just a Crunch. There's three lengths away on the beach, and Hokanui Joel is at the back. Raka Turbo just found his feet, pushes forward, and Del Getty takes the front. So it's Raka Turbo in front by two, then Flash by the Seaside, a couple of lengths to Danger Zone. Three or four lengths away, Just a Crunch, eased back Havarti, Arden seven off the leader, then two lengths away, High Return, Ultimate Rush on the beach, and Hokanui Joel. 12 lengths first to last, and Raka Turbo wheels them into the straight the first of two occasions, and the speed is only moderate. Two lengths in front of the returning Flash by the Seaside, who we haven't seen at the racetrack since December of 2024. Then two lengths away, Danger Zone and Just a Crunch. Cash is King, the second elect, now turned favourite, gets off the markers and goes forward onto its back, High Return. Two lengths away, Ultimate Rush gets a drag forward, then on the beach, and two lengths away, Hokanui Joel, as Raka Turbo just wanted to knock off a fraction out in front. Shows the way a length and a half over Flash by the Seaside. Parked out, Cash is King doing the work to bring them forward. Three back the inside, Danger Zone off three wide on the beach. As you can see, is really zipping around on a moderate tempo through halfway, as Raka Turbo wants to knock off. Del Giddy going for the persuader, as on the beach gets up outside of the leader and pushes forward and is going to try take the lead, 1100 to go, and will do so. So the new leader on the beach by two. Raka Turbo may get himself a wee bit more composed now on the trail, and Cash is King is parked. Three back the inside, Flash by the Seaside, and neck away, High Return, one out and one back, is about four and a half off the leader. Then came Danger Zone, followed by Ultimate Rush, Hokanui Joel, and Just a Crunch. On the beach in front, from Cash is King, Raka Turbo, with the head arched, is third, and the trail awaits on the Alibar Lane, High Return, fourth, one out and one back, then Flash by the

Between runners, high return as Cash is King goes up to On the Beach and came high return. Raka Turbo's held up trying to clear out as Cash is King goes around On the Beach. Hokanui Joel comes with a run, then high return. Raka Turbo had to swing right to the outside because On the Beach wasn't taking it anywhere. Out in front, Cash is King leads by three, then Hokanui Joel, On the Beach, and Raka Turbo. But Cash is King is going to win today. Cash is King will win by two from Raka Turbo, who was a wee bit luckless late. And On the Beach, who rallied again. Fourth is either Hokanui Joel or High Return. They spaced the rest. Danger Zone, a further break. Ultimate Rush, Just a Crunch, and Flash by the Seaside.

Just about said, a mile and a half. Tapes are back. They're off and just slow away off the inside. Fill your boots away safely. TikTok McLaughlin's off stride in the early stages. So is Special Son. Geraldine Clower's got the start wrong. Shakedown began well as very quickly up into third, and the favourite Kairos began well. But off stride in jest with TikTok McLaughlin and Special Son. Beginning the best Majestic Daughter through the first 300. Then fill your boots, getting off the markers and marching forward with authority as Shakedown. Three lengths away, Cracker Karma. Two further back, Blarney Stone, a couple of lengths away, Cairo. Then came Daisy Me Rollin' around at TikTok McLaughlin, who's on the journey now. 10 further back, Special Son, and too far away, Ingest and Geraldine Clowers. Shakedown the leader, rolling into a gallop, Majestic Daughter, and Fill Your Boots is in a gallop as well. So there's so far almost more gallopers than those that have trotted, and Shakedown, you wouldn't read about it, is out in front by 6 length. Then came Cracker Karma. One off the markers, Cairo coming into it nicely. Then Blarney Stone. 2 lengths away, Daisy Me Rollin' from TikTok McLaughlin. 2 further back, Fill Your Boots. Then came Special Son. And a long way back to the Mistake Makers, Majestic Daughter. And there's a furlong away to Ingest and Geraldine Clowers. At the judge, around to go. And Cairo's gone around and taken the lead for Kirsten Green. 2 lengths away in second, Shakedown. So favourites are 1 and 2. And fingers and toes crossed for the punters out there. They both remain at a trot for the rest of the way. 1,300 to go. 2 lengths away, Cracker Karma. 2 lengths away, Blarney Stone. Then Daisy Me Rollin', TikTok McLaughlin, Special Son. 2 further back, Fill Your Boots, Majestic Daughter. And the others too far away. 11.75 to go. Cairo is the leader by a length and a half over Shakedown. Off the mark is Blarney Stone trotting forward and is quickly up outside of the leader. Daisy Me Rollin' off the marker line as Blarney Stone goes around Cairo to take the top. 5th in the run, Cracker Karma. Then came Special Son, TikTok McLaughlin, Fill Your Boots and Majestic Daughter. They're a lap in and plenty has happened in that lap. Blarney Stone by 2. Cairo awaits the Alibar Lane. An echoway 3rd, Daisy Me Rollin'. Then came Shakedown. Majestic Daughter out the backs in a gallop again, moving forward to 4th. Special Son from Shakedown on the markers. Then came Cracker Karma, TikTok McLaughlin and Fill Your Boots. Blarney Stone leads it by a length. In the trail, Cairo waits its chance. As they work their way down the side of the course, it is Blarney Stone who has done a bit of work. Pushing for the outside, Daisy Me Rollin'. Then came Cairo from Special Son and Shakedown. 400 metres left to go. Blarney Stone from Daisy Me Rollin' in the trail, 3rd, Cairo, then Special Son, Shakedown, a breakaway, Cracker Karma, TikTok McLaughlin, and Fill Your Boots. We're down to 5 at this stage. Blarney Stone, 250 to go from Daisy Me Rollin', Cairo in the trail, 3 back the inside, Shakedown needs room, and peeling wider, Special Son. Blarney Stone's trotting well and leads by 2. Cairo can't get there. Shakedown out of the pack now. It's Blarney Stone, 100 to go. The buffer's too big. Blarney Stone is going to win, and Blarney Stone won it by 2, beat Shakedown. Cairo 3rd, then Daisy Me Rollin', followed by Special Son, Fill Your Boots, Cracker Karma, TikTok McLaughlin, a long way back in jest, Geraldine Clowers and Majestic Daughter.

A little bit more from La Familia early, then came in Light and Me next to Longer from Red Hot Philly Pepper, who's three wide on its back at Tula. Held up between runners, Biley J, three back the inside, Bitter Cast, four back along the inside, Sweet Espresso, then Carbonate Classic Daisy on the three wide train, and Turn and Burn is last. 1100 to go, Americana Elite had to do plenty to stave off the early speed challenge. Parked out in Light and Me, pushing forward three deep, Red Hot Philly Pepper. Suzanne next along the inside, then came Atula, La Familia taking back, Classic Days getting a good drag into it, three deep, three back the inside, Bitter Cast as Red Hot Philly Pepper pours the pressure on Americana Elite and takes over. Atula now parked out in second as Americana Elite is third the inside. Shuffle back midfield, La Familia, Bitter Cast well back along the inside, then Maria Lana, Turn and Burn on the three wide train, caught out deeper on the track trying to improve, Carbonate with Biley J and Sweet Espresso. There's been plenty of pressure on, 600 to go. Red Hot Philly Pepper, a neck over Atula. Then came in the trail Americana Elite from Classic Daisy, who's pushing forward deeper. In between runners in Light and Me, then Suzanne. Next, La Familia held up looking for room. Carbonate tries to improve around Turn and Burn. Then Bitter Cast, Maria Lana, Biley J, and Sweet Espresso. 300 to go. Red Hot Philly Pepper with Atula. Then Americana Elite from Classic Daisy. Into the running, 200 to go. Atula with Red Hot Philly Pepper, then Americana Elite and Classic Daisy. Atula with Red Hot Philly Pepper, then Americana Elite and Carbonate coming late. Finding plenty, Red Hot Philly Pepper. Atula's gonna dive its nose on the line, and that's tight between Red Hot Philly Pepper and Atula, Americana Elite. Carbonate made up more than most, then Maria Lana, who ran through the line well, Biley J, then Classic Daisy. Next, Bitter Cast, Suzanne, Sweet Espresso, La Familia, Enlighten Me, and Turn in Burn. That is tight.

The market mover, Mutong Kidae from Canterbury and Burnham. They're off at the 2400. They're off and it's the Charlies who pair off early. Sporty Charlie and Ryland Charlie. Third, Robin's Hustler. Rakan McHappy to just sit off the early speed in fourth. A couple of lengths away, Armour Forest. Next, under it on the marker line is close from the second row. A length and a half away, Moot Durant. Then came Mutong Kidae on its back, followed by Lou's Deal. And at the back of the field is Right As. It is Ryland Charlie in front of Rakan Mick. Sporty Charlie in the trail third. Robin's Hustler three back the markers. Then Armour Forest, followed by Durant around close. Then Mutong Kidae, Lou's Deal, and Right As. So about to approach the straight the first of two times. It is Ryland Charlie in front. Rakan Mick the favourite parked out in the trail third, Sporty Charlie. Then came Armour Forest one out and one back, followed by Robin's Hustler the inside from close. Then came Mutong Kidae, Lou's Deal, Durant and Right As about eight off the leader. At the judge, around to go and out in front is Ryland Charlie. Parked out second, Rakan Mick, and third, the inner Sporty Charlie. Armour Forest is getting a good time of it, one out of one back. Then came Robin's Hustler from Mutong Kidae, close four back along the markers with Lou's Deal, and the final two, Durant, and last of all is Right As. Out to halfway, they head a little more than 1,200 to go. Ryland Charlie in front of Rakan Mick, the favourite parked throughout. Well, became second elect when Mutong Kidae moved into favouritism. Sporty Charlie third will await on the Alabar lanes at a very economic run. 1-1 Armour Forest travelling well, 1 out and 1 back, 4 off the leader. Then came Robin's Hustler from Mutong Kidae, close Durant, Lou's Deal, Right As. Midway down the back section they work with a little more than half a mile to go. It is Ryland Charlie by a length over Rakan Mick in the trail third, Sporty Charlie. Then came Armour Forest from Robin's Hustler, next Mutong Kidae, close Durant, Lou's Deal, and Right As last. There's no real pressure down the back. It's Ryland Charlie in front by a length over Rakan Mick, who gets closer on the outer, awaiting the Alabar lane, Sporty Charlie. Then Armour Forest, four off the leader, one out and one back from Robin's Hustler. Next Mutong Kidae with about six or seven to pick up, then close to Rant, Lou's Deal, and Right As. A little more than 400 to go. Ryland Charlie head on by Rakan Mick, then Sporty Charlie from Armour Forest. Next Mutong Kidae, Durant comes three deep. Then came Robin's Hustler from close, Right As, and Lou's Deal. Rakan Mick has been

Happy to sit outside the leader throughout and pause the pressure on 300 to go from Ryle and Charlie. Sporty Charlie tries to clear out but nowhere to go. Then Armour Forest out in the deep. Mouton Kadé and Durant. Rakamek from Armour Forest. Durant comes with a run with Mouton Kadé. It's Rakamek and Durant over the top, and Right As is flying home, but it's Durant. Durant is going to win today. Durant by a length. But Right As, Mouton Kadé, Armour Forest 4. Then came Rakamek from close. Lose Deal, Ryland Charlie, Robbins Hustler, Sporty Charlie.

Race 6, the second half of the day, about to kick off. Racing. All eyes on Tarragindi. He's away safely, Tarragindi. They're all on the journey well in the early stages. Beginning well, Errol D going forward and trots on to the lead from the Greek Freak and Avros Majesty. Then Ridgemont's Air, 2 lengths away, Pop and Rock. Next is Don't Look Kobe, then Spells of Love, Our Pinocchio. And there's a good 12 lengths away to the $1.30 favourite, Tarragindi. Up top, it is Errol D and Max Hill out in front by 2 over the Greek Freak. 2.5 lengths away to the market mover, Avros Majesty. A couple of lengths away, Ridgemont's Air being nursed around that first corner by Nathan Williamson. 1.5 lengths away, Don't Look Kobe. Then came Pop and Rock, Our Pinocchio, Spells of Love. And grabbing itself a position at the back of the main division is Tarragindi. All in play, they're trotting along nicely. Errol D, the leader from the Greek Freak, Avros Majesty, Delgetty moves it off the markers and is going to go for it. It'll be interesting to see if he puts a bit of pressure on just to keep Tarragindi, the favourite, out the back on its toes. Avros Majesty is pushing forward at the mile and Delgetty will take over. So that will inject a bit more tempo, make the favourite do a bit more work. There's 3 lengths away, reigned in third, the Greek Freak, 1 off the markers, Don't Look Kobe, 7 off the leader. Next is Ridgemont's Air, Our Pinocchio, 1 out and 1 back, then Pop and Rock. Tarragindi about 12 off the leader, and Spells of Love is last of all. Out of the straight, it is Avros Majesty by 2 lengths. Errol D is second, the Greek Freak third, parked out, Don't Look Kobe brings out Pinocchio into it 1-1, and that running line is getting closer to the speed. 4 back the inside, Ridgemont's Air. Tarragindi's about to go 3 wide through halfway, and about to progress through the field, then Spells of Love and pulling hard at the back, Pop and Rock. It is Avros Majesty with a little more than 1,000 to trot, leads 1.5 lengths over Errol D. Tarragindi now gets outside of the leader's wheel and pushes forward to second. 4th, 1 out of 1 back, Don't Look Kobe, the Greek Freak, 3 back the inner, then Pop and Rock. Next, Ridgemont's Air from Pop and Rock, and at the back of the field is Spells of Love. Down the back, it's Avros Majesty 1 length over Tarragindi, Errol D third. Then came Don't Look Kobe, the Greek Freak from Our Pinocchio, Ridgemont's Air, Spells of Love, and Pop and Rock. Avros Majesty by 1 length, 600 to go over Tarragindi, just losing a bit of momentum, Errol D, as Avros Majesty just tries to make Tarragindi sweat, but hasn't flinched yet. Don't Look Kobe fourth, just tapped along, then the Greek Freak, Our Pinocchio, Ridgemont's Air, Spells of Love, and Pop and Rock. It's Avros Majesty and Tarragindi, 4 lengths away, the rest of the field, 300 to go. Don't Look Kobe gets around Errol D, then the Greek Freak, Our Pinocchio, Spells of Love, 250 to go. Avros Majesty by 2.5, then Tarragindi, who needs to just quicken. Avros Majesty, Delgetty hasn't flinched yet. Tarragindi with work to do, 100 to go. Avros Majesty by 1 length over Tarragindi, who is running out of time. Avros Majesty upsets the favourite. Avros Majesty, good drive in front, beats Tarragindi. Then it's either the Greek Freak or Spells of Love. Then came Ridgemont's Air, Don't Look Kobe, Errol D, Pop and Rock, and Our Pinocchio.

Ready to go. Racing. Wild East goes forward from Barrier 3 very promptly and is going to cross Forever Arden and pushing forward on the outside Palladium. Then came on the outside, next in the run is Cracker Opie, next along the inside, Step It Up a Notch on the back of Forever Arden, then Showcase Neck Time, 2 lengths away Semba, and Tua Lipa at the back of the field. It is Wild East by 2, Palladium slots in and the favourite takes a trail. If he can hold that spot for this time and a

lap, he'll be in a pretty darn good spot. Third, Forever Arden, parked out. Fourth, Cracker Opie. Four back the inside, step it up a notch. 1-1 Showcase, 5 or 6 off the leader. Then the back three, Nectarlight, followed by Semba, who just wants to throw the head a wee bit into a leaper at the back. Into the running they work, and the leader is Wild East by 2, Palladium in the trail, then Forever Arden, parked out, Cracker Opie. Four back the inside, step it up a notch. Then came Showcase, followed by Nectarlight. Two lengths away, Semba, and to a leaper last of all. It is Wild East. Down to the post with a round to go. Leads by 2 lengths over Palladium in the trail. Parked out third, Cracker Opie, no pressure on the leader. Forever Arden, 3 back the inside, then Showcase. Step it up a notch, Nectarlight, Semba about 9 off the leader. And Tour Leaper last of all. Out of the straight they work, 1,300 to go. And it is Wild East in front by a length and a half. In the trail, Palladium, Cracker Opie left parked throughout. 3 back the inside, Forever Arden. Showcase, 1 out and 1 back. Then Nectarlight on its back from Step It Up a Notch on the markers. And the final 2, Semba, and a length and a half away, Tour Leaper. The leaders had no challenges so far. It is Wild East a length over Cracker Opie Park. Palladium third the inner. And moving forward from the back of the field, Semba very quickly is sliding forward 3 wide. Is going to get outside the leader very promptly. Then came Forever Arden. Shuffle back. Nectarlight step it up a notch. And Tour Leaper down the back. Semba goes up and around Wild East. Then came Cracker Opie from Palladium. Next in between runners as they work their way along the back of the track is Showcase from Nectarlight, Forever Arden, Tour Leaper, and Step It Up a Notch. Semba is the new leader. Palladium went from being in a great spot to being in a precarious one. The favorite, 3 back the inner. Parked out, Cracker Opie awaiting the passing lane. Wild East, then Showcase, Nectarlight, Forever Arden, Tour Leaper, and Step It Up a Notch. The leader, Semba, from Cracker Opie and Wild East in the trail. Then came Showcase. Palladium, 3 back the inner, peeling deeper. Nectarlight, Tour Leaper, Forever Arden, and Step It Up a Notch. Into the running 200 to go. Semba from Cracker Opie, then Wild East. Palladium coming with a head full of steam, gets past Wild East, starts to storm up underneath of Semba and Cracker Opie, and here comes Palladium, shooting through the inside, got the gap, took it and won it. Beat Cracker Opie, Semba in a photo with Forever Arden for third, then Tour Leaper, Showcase, Step It Up a Notch, Nectarlight, Wild East. Palladium.

Ready to go. Green lights up. We're racing. And beginning well, Rangi Tata going forward with Rosanna and Imperious Girl. Joni Baby out deeper than Aradine. Under them, Hailstone, Tilbury taken back with Pyramid Rose and Lil Whip is last. A line of four as they exit the front straight. Rosanna with Rangi Tata and Imperious Girl bailing out of it. Joni Baby, as Rangi Tata tries to march around Rosanna, Imperious Girl caught deep. Saving room the inside, Aradine. Then Hailstorm, Joni Baby, Tilbury, Lil Whip and Pyramid Rose nine off the leader. Rangi Tata open up by 2 1/4. Rosanna in the trail and the favourite parked out, Imperious Girl. Three back the inside, Aradine, a neck away, Joni Baby. A couple of lengths away, Hailstone, Tilbury, Lil Whip and Pyramid Rose. They're moving with purpose. Down the back section, 900 to go. Rangi Tata is the leader and is going to park out the favourite, Imperious Girl. Rosanna gets a good run, awaits the Alibar lane. Two lengths away, Joni Baby, then Aradine. Five lengths away, Tilbury, Pyramid Rose going backwards, Hailstone, then Lil Whip. Down the back they head, 6:50 to go. Rangi Tata by a length and a quarter. Parked out, Imperious Girl. Feeling it, Rosanna in the trail, then Joni Baby. Two lengths away, Aradine. Pyramid Rose tries to make up ground from the back, but is about eight off the leaders. It's Rangi Tata by a neck over Imperious Girl. They put a space in the field. 3.5 away, Joni Baby, then Pyramid Rose to fourth. Imperious Girl going up around Rangi Tata. Then came Joni Baby and Pyramid Rose, 300 to go. Imperious Girl, she's going to have to be good. She's swarming up and went straight past Rangi Tata. Then came Joni Baby and Pyramid Rose. What's in the locker? Imperious Girl in front by 2 or 3. Then Rangi Tata, Joni Baby, and then came Pyramid Rose. But she might be something special to represent the South. Imperious Girl hasn't moved out of first gear. Wins by 3.5. That's 3 starts with 3 wins. Beat Pyramid Rose, Rangi Tata, then Joni Baby, Tilbury, Lil Whip, Aradine, Rosanna and Hailstone.

And the field is set. Dragoness is in a gallop. Dragoness off stride, green light goes up, they're off. Rock and Roll Ivy going forward with Jenny Gump. They'll cross Honeycomb, handy enough, but a bit deeper is Sugar Babe pushing forward from the next row. First light with Always Ticking, Honeycomb down on the end with Tasha's Bad Girl, then Caught the Eye out three deep around Fetigo, Fernco, Kusama saves room on the inner, then Geneva and Raka Venom, and it's game over for Dragoness. Rock and Roll Ivy is the leader from Jenny Gump, parked out Always Ticking, heading forward three deep, first light. Four wide, Sugar Babe, Caught the Eye, grabs its back. Then came Honeycomb, Tasha's Bad Girl, Raka Venom on the three wide train. Well back, Kusama, Fetigo, Fernco, and Geneva last of all. Taking over first light down the back section, 900 to go. Rock and Roll Ivy in the trail, Sugar Babe now parked. Out three wide, Caught the Eye, getting closer. Raka Venom on its back, around Always Ticking. Then Jenny Gump, Fetigo, Fernco gets deeper. Then came Geneva, Honeycomb, Tasha's Bad Girl, shuffled back, and last is Kusama, who's got eight lengths to make up around the field. It is first light in front from Caught the Eye, who got outside of the leader. Raka Venom out three wide in the trail. Rock and Roll Ivy held up between runners Sugar Babe. Then came Fetigo, Fernco, Jenny Gump, Always Ticking, Honeycomb. Off the back they work. Can first light keep going? Leads and neck. Quite a tactical drive from the second row to find the top. Caught the Eye and neck away. Feeling the pinch three wide. Raka Venom not staring great. Rock and Roll Ivy awaits the lane. Held up Sugar Babe needs room out deeper. Fetigo, Fernco, then Jenny Gump, Always Ticking, and Geneva around the corner. 200 to go, and the leader first light from Caught the Eye, then Rock and Roll Ivy and Sugar Babe out deeper. Fetigo, Fernco, the leader first light from Caught the Eye, first light, then Caught the Eye, then came Fetigo, Fernco, first light, Caught the Eye, and Fetigo, Fernco went past all of them, and Fetigo, Fernco wins the Silk Road final. It Caught the Eye third. It's a tight photo between Kusama and not far away Sugar Babe, make up plenty. Tasha's Bad Girl not far away. We had Kusama with Geneva, Always Ticking, Rock and Roll Ivy, Jenny Gump, Honeycomb, Raka Venom, and Dragoness after a gallop will be the last in.

Shergar's going to have to be every bit as good as the Ipswich Derby winner to win from there. They're ready, and they're off. And the favourite began well. Drummers Have Time is pushing forward, holding up the inside in the early stages. Better Time is going to push through, though, and is going to try fend off the favourite, and pushing in the middle is simply amazing. So Drummers Have Time has caught three deep early. Then Donnie Do, Dame West. Next, Boating Quick Step from Searing Light, taken back early. Mama's Crunch to its outside of Dream Street. Santiago three wide. There's now six lengths away to Santiago, and a further four lengths away to Mr. President. It is simply amazing in front of Nathan Williamson, who got around Better Time, who's in the trail, and that's left the favourite parked out. Drummers Have Time. Dame West gets a good drag. One out and one back with cover. Donnie Do three back the inner. Next is Boating Quick Step, followed by Dream Street, who's not steering too well, but is getting off the marker, so that might have been a clever manoeuvre. Back along the inside, Searing Light, followed by Santiago's three wide around Mama's Crunch, Shergar, and two lengths, Mr. President. Drummers Have Time went around and took the lead from Simply Amazing, and pushing for the outside, Dame West. Three back the inside, Better Time. Now in the 1-1 Boating Quick Step from Dream Street midfield, Santiago's three wide the last bit. Then came Donnie Do from Mama's Crunch, who may jump on the back of Santiago, Searing Light, Mr. President, and Shergar. Out of the straight they work toward halfway in the final event. 1200 to go. No one wanted the back of Santiago, so is still hitting forward three wide all on its lonesome. Drummers Have Time as the leader. Santiago up on the outside pushes forward. Simply Amazing in the trail, but is that a temporary spot, because Santiago now goes up outside of Drummers Have Time. Next is Dame West from Boating Quick Step, then Better Time, Dream Street, Donnie Do. Next down the back, Mama's Crunch from Searing Light, Shergar and Mr. President. Santiago has had a fairly restless run. He's been three wide and he's finally pushed on to take the lead. 7:50 to go. Drummers Have Time awaits the Alabar Lane. Then came Dame West from the stablemates. Boating Quick Step around Simply Amazing is now three back the inner. Then came Dream Street, followed by Better Time, Mama's Crunch, Donnie Douche.

Sugar, searing light shuffle back with Mr. President, 5:50 to go. It's Santiago, what's left in reserve, a half length in front of Dame West, getting closer, awaiting the lane, Drummers have time, out of, oh, Simply Amazing's going backwards, it can't win, then came Boating, Quick Step, the Stalemate, who is still in it, then Dream Street, out deeper, Mama's Crunch, around the corner, and the leader, Santiago, had on by Dame West, Drummers have time, tries to clear traffic, out in the deep, Boating, Quick Step, comes with a run quickly, Dame West, 200 to go with Boating, Quick Step, then Santiago, Donnie Dill on the passing lane. It's Boating, Quick Step from Dame West. Boating, Quick Step takes the lead from Dame West. And Boating, Quick Step extends, and Boating, Quick Step wins second. Dame West gets another second, could you believe it? Then came either Dream Street or Donnie Do. Sugar made up more than most after being very tardy in the score up. Next in, Mama's Crunch from Mr. President Santiago. Drummers have time, better time. Then came Searing Light and something clearly not 100% with Simply Amazing. Dropped out very quickly.

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1: If Jimmy Cassidy had to pick one race as a career highlight, there's no doubt which one that would be. The 1983 Melbourne Cup.
2: And Kiwi's flying might beat them all. Kiwi's come from last in a phenomenal performance.
1: Taking Kiwi from last to first as a 20-year-old was the sort of impossible feat that Cassidy would make a habit.
3: Look at Ruff Habit. Ruff Habit's flying on the rails. Ruff Habit moved up, grabbed the lead, and he's won the Stradbroke.
1: They were just two of the classic races that prompted a respected Australian commentator in later years to declare Cassidy as the most gifted rider he had ever seen.
3: A genius of a ride by Jimmy Cassidy, weaving his way through the field, and Ruff Habit just appeared from nowhere with Jimmy Cassidy riding the race of his life. Ruff Habit has been able to get up and win the Stradbroke from Barossa Boy.
1: Born in Lower Hutt in 1963, Cassidy's first sporting passion was rugby. School didn't hold much interest apart from rugby practice, and his ability earned him selection on a team to tour Australia in 1974. A decade later, it was to become home. A competitive nature, a will to win, perseverance and a small frame made Cassidy ideally suited to a jockey's life. Racing became a shared family interest, brother Larry following him to a successful career in Australia. The natural riding talent shone through early. He was a top apprentice and won the New Zealand Premiership in 1982, while still a teenager. It was Cassidy's connection with Kiwi that launched his international career. The horse that was bought for $1,000 and used to round up sheep on Snowy Lupton's farm had a magnificent finishing burst that Cassidy timed to perfection in the 1983 Wellington Cup.
4: Here's Kiwi coming right from the back of the field and getting up on the inside of Marita close to home. Marita in front going to the line.
1: That earned a trip to Victoria and one of the greatest Melbourne Cup finishes ever seen.
2: Mr. Jazz on the outside, Noble Comet and Kiamare settled out of a ding-dong struggle. Noble Comet about a neck in front, Mr. Jazz on the outside, and Kiwi's flying might beat them all. Kiwi's come from last in a phenomenal performance. Won the Cup by a length and a quarter from Noble Comet and Mr. Jazz in a photo.
1: That success prompted Cassidy to relocate to Sydney the following year. He finished fourth in the Jockeys Premiership and quickly gathered a loyal following. Cassidy's vigorous riding style earned him the nickname as the Pumper. Cassidy won the Premiership in his second season in Sydney and regularly finished in the top 10 in the following years. In 85-86, he rode 28 group winners. Every jockey's career goes through highs and lows, and Cassidy often courted controversy. He dealt with injuries and suspensions and made it a habit of bouncing back better than ever. It spawned a favourite Cassidy phrase, ring-a-ding-ding, the pumper's the king. A 21-month ban in the 90s was the toughest setback of his life, having to sell his home and working as a fencer to survive. In 1997, trainer Jack Denham gave him a chance for redemption on Might and Power.
2: From a long way back, but Might and Power well clear. 150 metres left to go. He's 6 lengths ahead. Marble Hall's along the inside. Istedad in the clear. Doremus down the outside, finishing on strongly. But Might and Power has bolted in with the Caulfield Cup. He wins by 8 lengths. Doremus second. Good go.
1: It was almost a formality. The combination would bring home the Melbourne Cup. The second for Cassidy.
5: Might and Power the leader. Doremus trying hardest, coming at him. Might and Power and Doremus. Doremus getting the Might and Power. They hit the line. Photo. Oh, nothing between them. Doremus or Might and Power in a close go. Photo third.
1: It took several tense minutes and a photo to separate them. Might and Power holding on to win a thriller. The following year, Cassidy was in the saddle again as Might and Power became the first reigning Melbourne Cup winner to claim the Cox Plate.
5: It's Might and Power the leader. Northern Drake a length and a half away coming home, but Might and Power, the big champ, the king, joins the greats of the turf, and Might and Power's won it from Northern Drake.
1: The Cox Plate gave Cassidy 3 legs of Australian racing's Grand Slam. In 2001, he joined an elite group with victory in the Golden Slipper.
5: The front, Ha-Ha at the 150. Accelerator, Red Hannigan, Royal Courtship and True Jewels try hard. Ha-Ha in front. Red Hannigan's emerging late. Accelerator kicks on, but it's Ha-Ha Slipper. Ha-Ha's won the Golden Slipper.
1: At the time of Cassidy's induction, just seven jockeys could display awards for the Melbourne Cup, the Caulfield Cup, the Cox Plate, and the Golden Slipper. Racing journalists were preparing to write the glowing retirement features as Cassidy approached his half century. It must have been tempting to hang up the silks and spend more time with wife Vicky and his daughters. Cassidy rode on, striking another rich vein of golden form. He won the Australian Derby for a third time and a fifth Crown Oaks. Then another rear goal was within reach. 100 Group 1 wins.
5: 100 to go, Zoustar, a neck, a half, the winner, Zoustar from Dissident.
1: Zoustar's win in the Golden Rose in September of 2013 took Cassidy to 99 Group 1s. The excitement grew in the following weeks as more opportunities came to join George Moore and Roy Higgins in a very select club. Finally, it arrived on Derby Day at Flemington.
6: Starting to hit top gear, and Villaverde's coming and not listening to me as well, but it's Zoustar with 100 metres to go, got the sidestep, and Jimmy's got his 100, and Zoustar won by 2 lengths.
1: Cassidy was the third jockey to reach the ton in Australia and the first New Zealander. By the time of Cassidy's induction, he had 100 Group 1s in a career that has taken him from New Zealand to Australia, Hong Kong, Malaysia, Singapore, Japan, and Mauritius. The total wins number more than 2,000, and the trophy cabinet glitters with reminders of racing's classic days. Australia formally recognised Cassidy's skill, success, and longevity with his induction into their Racing Hall of Fame in 2012. Cassidy has been greeted with generous applause when returning to scale at Flemington on many occasions. But November 2, 2013 was particularly poignant. It was fitting that his century came on the same track where he burst upon the Australian racing scene with Kiwi 30 years before.
2: No doubt, he is a champion. Al Mansour, what a season.
7: In his final season, and he wins another Guineas. County and wins it. And the champion, Milo Sharon, wins on Champions Day.
5: But it's Embellish, and Embellish won the Guineas.
8: And it's Hello Yumzain who gets the head bob and takes the Diamond Jubilee.
9: Sword of State wins the Sistema Stakes and wins it brilliantly.
10: 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The new nozzle is 2 times shorter, making it less

racing, and Young Legacy out the back door early. Away well was Oriental's Jumper going forward. Happy Alliance right there as well. Soaring Bronco from Power Summit, Perfecto Moments. Wider is Panda Legend and General Smart for McDonald back over on the inside. Iron Legion from Young Horizon. Flying Armani's got two behind him, third from last. They are Harry's Hero and Young Legacy in the red cap is last of all. Pace is okay, 23.9 down the back of the track, and they're heading on to the 1100 metres. And the leader is Frantank. He's out here by three parts of a length. On Oriental Surprise second, Happy Alliance in the trail third, Jolly Jumper the last start winner fourth, Soaring Bronco next on the inside of Perfecto Moments midfield. 1.5 of the 800 to Panda Legend, General Smart, Power Summit, Flying Armani, Iron Legion, Young Horizon, Young Legacy, and Harry's Hero still last of all. 600 metres left to go. Looking to steady the tempo here is Nicola Ewan on Frantank, and he leads the way coming around the home turn over Oriental Surprise, Jolly Jumper, Happy Alliance right behind them as he has been throughout. Perfecto Moments called upon, Soaring Bronco looking for an out, briefly held up, and then came Panda Legend, Flying Armani, General Smart held up behind them as well. It is Perfecto Moments down towards the final 200 metres. Flying Armani gives chase, Soaring Bronco, Power Summit, Panda Legend, General Smart, Harry's Hero from the back, Perfecto Moments. Here's Flying Armani out and after him now. Ranges up, Perfecto Moments fights Flying Armani. What's close, I think he got there. Flying Armani in a nick of time, maybe I feel, over Perfecto Moments. Third in Soaring Bronco, General Smart, Harry's Hero, Power Summit. And they were followed there by Iron Legion, Panda Legend, Jolly Jumper, Young Legacy, Young Horizon, Oriental Surprise, Frantank and Happy Alliance.

Lined and ready at the 1400 metres. The gates are back. They're racing. California Star, Zed Prince, the two slowest to begin. And Daily Trophy ridden for speed here. Come Fast, Fei Fei, Nick's Gluck. Right there is Just Follow Me. Gorgeous Victory not too far away. Golden Wind, Packing Glories wider with Ackermanis Gold and Gutsy Bravo with them deeper on the track as well. Happy Promises back over on the inside, followed by Super Love. Green Angel 3 and 4 wide around him. Gutsy Bravo's gone well back. California Star over on the inside. And the last one is Zed Prince. The pace is not overly strong. It has Come Fast, Fei Fei with Packing Glory. They match motors at the 800 metres and they're a length and a half clear. Daily Trophy third. Nick's Gluck fourth, the inside. Ackermanis Gold three wide fifth. Just Follow Me around Happy Promise, and then came Golden Win. Green Angel sang Plenty of Sharks in his four and five wide, followed there by Gorgeous Victory, California Star, Super Love, Gutsy Bravo, and Zed Prince, the last one, straightening for home. 400 metres left to go, and it has Come Fast, Fei Fei, over Packing Glory. Nick's Gluck down on the inside, right behind the two leaders. Ackermanis Gold, Super Love appearing wider. Just Follow Me, but it has Come Fast, Fei Fei. Come Fast, Fei Fei. With 100 metres left to go, shows them a clean pair of heels, and here's the first two for Purton today. Oh, an easy win. Come Fast, Fei Fei has won and won well. Second, Packing Glory. Nick's Gluck third. Really was only a sprint home. Happy Promise, Gorgeous Victory, California Star, Zed Prince made ground. Golden Win, followed in turn by Ackermanis Gold, Daily Trophy, Green Angel, Just Follow Me. Gutsy Bravo back with them, and Super Love about one of the last ones.

1200 metres, class 4. Mega Captain moving about barrier 1. They're racing, but slow away. Mega Captain and Grouper back in the last couple shortly after the start. Flowing Riches riding high first away. Best Farm and Grouper pouring through the centre. Mega Captain, Same to You, not far away as well. Sight Dreamer behind the first half dozen, a length away, followed by Warrior's Dream. Conrad Patch stranded wider. Golden Tronic Mighty on the rail. The pace is good. And then came Unstoppable, followed by Quartz Legend. Two and a half to Magic Super, and Prestige Hall is the last one. Up front, a three-way battle. Mega Captain, Flowing Riches, and Three Wide is riding high up on the pace, and they've cleared out by four lengths. On Grouper, who's now been felt for by McDonald, the favourite, as they come towards the home turn. Then came behind them, Same to You.

Followed by Sight Dreamer, Best Farm, Conrad Patch. Mega Captain travelling better here than Flowing Riches and riding high. Grouper a length and a half away. Same to you, Golden Tronic Mighty running on down on the inside. Sight Dreamer, Conrad Patch coming as well. Warrior's Dream through the centre. Mega Captain, same to you. Over the top, Conrad Patch with one big run here for Williams. And Conrad Patch is a

Then came Mega Captain, Golden Tronic Mighty, followed Rupert, couldn't go on. Next behind them was Riding High, he had a tough run, Best Farm towards the tail, and Magic Super has pulled up quickly last. 1, 2, 14 and 9.

The favourite 2.2. Lot of money. Call Me Sparkle drawn 10. They're away. Groovy Feeling Awkward out from a wide draw. Beauty Award Noelle Payson. Silver Spurs from Herrera from barrier 14. Straight onto the pace here with Leading Dragon Packing King around Polar Patch 4th. Next is Rising Elite, and then came Mega Awesome over on the inside. Tracked along by Giant Leap, who's three wide, a little worse than midfield around Sunny Q and Genius Baby on the rail. Call Me Sparkle, the one they've backed, he's three wide at the back end of the field here around Jubilant Star, Beauty Award, Grand Patch and Groovy Feeling. Pace is only moderate down the side. Silver Spurs for Marrera leading the way here over Packing King and Purton. Right behind them is Leading Dragon from Polar Patch, Mega Awesome, Rising Elite. Then came behind them, back over on the outside is Giant Leap, towards the inside Genius Baby, Sunny Q behind them, Silver Spurs giving a side here, 250 left to go, Packing King, Leading Dragon, and then came Polar Patch followed by Genius Baby, Rising Elite looking to stay on, but Purton's got the upper hand here on Packing King. Here's three wins for the day, two wins from 2000, and Packing King the favourite home, second a photo. It's either Polar Patch who is arriving late in a three-way battle with Genius Baby and Silver Spurs stuck on. Rising Elite not far away. Beauty Award, Sunny Q. Then came Grand Patch followed by Giant Leap, Mega Awesome, Call Me Sparkle, Jubilant Star. Well back in the field was Leading Dragon and Groovy Feeling, one of the last ones to pull up.

And we're set over there at the 1600 metres. Line looks good. Gates are back, they're racing. Clean sweep at Brighton Heritage out the back door early. And Flying Knight away well with IXL and Inno Super right there. Lucky Twin Stars, Lucky Balerion racing next to each other. And they might make a line of five here early as they go through the first 250 metres. Automated Big Return, Clean Sweeper, Family Knight, Wider, and then came Best World, Jolly Brilliant, Bright Inheritance, Healthy Pony, and Enthralled of It Keen at the back end of the field last. As they run on towards the 1100 metres, and Inno Super for Jimmy Orman's going to take up that front running position by about a length or so. Flying Knight second, IXL third, the pace is not strong. Two lengths away to Lucky Balerion, who's fourth. Lucky Twin Stars is next on the rail from Big Return, Automated, three wide, no cover, punching into a very strong headwind. Clean Sweeper on the rail from Family Knight, three wide, but has cover around Best World. Very slow down the side, and then came Jolly Brilliant, Bright Inheritance, Enthralled, and Healthy Pony is last, about 10 off the leader. He's receiving a charmed rum in front here at the 550 is Inno Super. Over on the outside, second is Flying Knight. Right behind them, Lucky Balerion, IXL, Automated, Big Return, looking to get off heels now. Lucky Twin Stars called upon, Best World's got a lot of work to do. Down towards the final 300 metres, and it is Flying Knight who's taken over. Flying Knight over Big Return. Turn Lucky Balerion and Oh Super, Lucky Twin Stars, Flying Knight collared by Big Return, Lucky Balerion in the centre. It is coming down to the post, Big Return. Here's three in a row for Big Return. Oh, he's in grand form. Big Return beats second Lucky Balerion.

Old Family Knights and Healthy Pony always at the rear. Over there at the 1400 metres for race number 6 of the afternoon. They're off, and it was a great dispatch as well from the 1400. And top time away well with President Pegasus, Francis Maynell and Diamond Sparkle through towards the inside. Harold Wynn pushing forward between runners. Origin of form, time to find. Our top time has drifted back over on the outside, off the pace now with Matston. And then came View All Things, followed by Let's Have Fun on the Rail from Monarch County. Super Ruba Kid is well back. And then came Cheerful Wong Choi, and the last one is Alabama Song. Racing down towards the 900 metres, and Francis Maynell is the leader. By a length on, President Pegasus running second as they roll down the side of the course. The pace is again only moderate. Right behind them is Diamond Sparkle in the trail, followed by Top Time three wide from Harold Wynn, time to fire on the inside. Matston with the backside to follow three wide, and then came Origin of Form, Monarch County on the three wide line. Let's Have Fun back and Buried on the Rail. Cheerful Wong Choi, the favourite's got a lot of work to do there. View All Things, he's well back with Alabama Song inside the 350 metres. Francis Maynell, here's down the centre of the track, coming home with a big rush. Monarch County, he's put them to bed. 200 metres left to go. He left them in his wake and he's off and gone here. He's cleared out big time from Francis Maynell. Top time, Harold Wynn, but he's demolished them. Has Monarch County. Monarch County four lengths. Francis Maynell, Let's Have Fun, photo fourth. Harold Wynn or Matston. View All Things ran on at the death, followed by Top Time, and then came Time to Fire. Cheerful Wong Choi, Alabama Song, Super Rubik Kid, President Pegasus, Origin of Form, and Diamond Sparkle. That race was over at the 250.

lined and ready. The gates spring back, they're racing, and the Golden Knight was slow out from the centre of the line. And Seraph Gabriel straight onto the pace here with Aerodynamics, Joy of Spring. Sword Point and Throw on the Inside is Mighty Strength, that's the top five. Followed by Pope Cody, and then came Super Unicorn, Low Rider. Next is the Golden Knight, followed there by Fallon, and then came Legendary Years back on the inside, fourth from last. Enthusiam back with him, two lengths away to the Boombox, and the last one is Call Me Magnifique as they run towards the 1250 metres. Up front, Sword Point, he wants to go a little quicker. He leads by just on two lengths, Aerodynamics second, 14.07 and 22.45, so both the early splits outside standard. Mighty Strength, he's third on the inside of Pope Cody, and then came Super Unicorn. Joy of Spring, three wide, no cover as they come to the end of the back straight around his stablemate Low Rider in the Golden Knight midfield over on the rail. And then came Seraph Gabriel, who's drifted well back now around Fallon, Legendary Years. Enthusiam well back, as too is the Boombox, and Call Me Magnifique is still the last one. Rolling down the side at the 650 metres. Matthew Poon here with Sword Point. Still out by two lengths on Aerodynamics and Mighty Strength. Right behind them, Pope Cody, followed by Super Unicorn. Joy of Spring, the Golden Knight, travelling okay, needs to get into the clear. Seraph Gabriel, Low Rider, and Enthusiam further out on the track. Sword Point there with Mighty Strength. Pope Cody joining in strongly. Super Unicorn, and then came Joy of Spring, Seraph Gabriel. It is Mighty Strength here for Dylan Moe. He's out by 2.5 lengths. Super Unicorn, Dylan Moe before the champions, and Chater with winning bags one here with Mighty Strength. Mighty Strength, 2.25. Second, Super Unicorn. Photo third, Seraph Gabriel kept coming in a lineup with Pope Cody. And Legendary Years was making ground on the rail. The Boombox not far away, and Fallon was staying on. The Golden Knight, Enthusiam, followed there by Joy of Spring. He endured a tough run. Call Me Magnifique, Aerodynamics, and Low Rider. They've pulled up quickly at the tail end of the field.

And we're set at the top of the straight. 2,400 metres in the Group 1, Standard Chartered Champions and Chater Cup, they're racing. And Rousham Park was a little bit slow away from stall number 3. Romantic Thor going forward.

Numbers staying out in the centre of the track, but they might be just trying to take a sit through the early stages, and the pace is not strong. Romantic Warrior next on the outside of Deep Monster. They're in turn followed by Gentleman Legacy, Cap Ferrar, Rusham Park is next, Kaying Generation, and Winning Wing the last one as they come down in front of the stands here for the final Group 1 of the season. A cheer from the crowd, and it is Romantic Thor. Zach Purton in control. They are going to sit second on numbers, but he's a little bit keen as they make the turn out of the straight. Deep Monster keen down on the rail from Romantic Warrior, and then came Gentleman Legacy. Back on the inside is Rusham Park as they head up the side towards the 1600 metres. Then came Winning Wing, Cap Ferrar, and Kaying Generation last of all. They're about to head into the back straight, and it is Romantic Thor, 25.9 the lead section, and then 25.04. So it's a very slow tempo here in the Champions and Chater. Numbers pulling in keen second. Next is Deep Monster on the inside. He hasn't dropped his head for Marrera. Then came Romantic Warrior, who's about six lengths off the leader in his stablemate, Romantic Thor. Rusham Park on the inside of Gentleman Legacy. And then came Winning Wing, Cap Ferrar, and Kaying Generation is last of all at the 1,000 metres. Romantic Thor in front, taking them to the end of the back straight. Out by a length and a half on numbers, who's finally settled a little bit better. Two lengths away is Deep Monster, followed there by Romantic Warrior and Rusham Park as numbers now goes up to serve it to Purton here on Romantic Thor, and they get away by four lengths. Winning Wing back behind Rusham Park at the 700 metres. Gentleman Legacy, Cap Ferrar, and Kaying Generation last of all. Romantic Thor comes around the turn here in the Champions and Chater with numbers breathing down his neck. Five lengths away, Romantic Warrior, Rusham Park, and Deep Monster. It is Romantic Thor in front. 300 metres left to go with numbers, but here comes Romantic Warrior with Deep Monster in the centre. He might have been slightly balked for a run, Deep Monster. Numbers, Romantic Warrior lifts on the outside. Romantic Warrior goes to the lead. A romantic ending to a flawless campaign. Three jewels in the crown for Hong Kong's Ultimate Warrior. He sweeps the Triple Crown with victory in the Champions and Chater, and it's Group 1 number 15 in Hong Kong for Romantic Warrior, the favourite home, and has edged out a brave numbers who was second. Great finish to our Group 1 feature, but it's Triple Crown glory for Peter Lau, James McDonald, and Danny Shum. They were clear on the rest. Romantic Thor was brave. Deep Monster was there for third, and they were in turn followed by Winning Wing, and then came Rusham Park, Kaying Generation, Gentleman Legacy, and Cap Ferrar.

Movement in the stalls. They're away in racing now. Steps Ahead was just on the back foot at the start. And We Are Hero with some pace. So too Beauty Bolt and Healthy Happy driving through over on the inside. Six Pack Gorgeous Win steps ahead the next trio, followed in turn by Galactic Voyage. He jumped better today's midfielder. On the inside of Juno Pride, two lengths away Mighty Mast, Mugen, and the last one is Infinite Resolve as they run past the 1,000 metres. Up front there's some pressure here. Beauty Bolt on the outside of Healthy Happy, and they're three quarters clear. We Are Hero. Beauty Bolt is going to take the lead into the turn at the 850. Running fourth is Steps Ahead on the inside from Six Pack, a bit keen, and there goes Janu Pride. Off and around them there now for Andrea Razzini. The pace has only been moderate. Then came Galactic Voyage, followed by Gorgeous Win at the 600 metres, who has three behind him. Mugen, Mighty Mast, and Infinite Resolve. They're four abreast coming up towards the home turn. Just over 400 metres left to travel. Healthy Happy there on the inside of Beauty Bolt. Juno Pride, We Are Heroes gone. 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It is Juno Pride who's made the lead here off a long sustained run. Six Pack, Mighty Mast is coming. The run of Beauty Bolt's come to an end. Six Pack has moved up to Juno Pride, fights Juno Pride. Six Pack rolling down to the inside but wins. Six Pack over Juno Pride, Mighty Mast, and Galactic Voyage. Infinite Resolve, and then came Steps Ahead, Beauty Bolt. A break in the field to Mugen, Healthy Happy, Gorgeous Win, and We Are Hero.

And the favourite is 7, Star Rise at 3.7. Still money for 13. They're racing. Away they go. Gustav Sissimo jumped away well from out wider. Endurance Express going forward, as too is Vigor Happiness. And towards the inside, Elite Golf, My Mars and Titan Pegasus. They're in turn followed by Almighty Lightning around Sugar Sugar. Comet Majesty wider on the track. Then came Mickley, one off around Star Rise. Wider Flying Fortress, Luna Dash. And at the tail end of the field is Cool Boy from barrier number 14. Pace only on the slow side again. And the leader is Endurance Express, with the other newcomer Vigor Happiness on the outside, a little fired up second. Gustav Sissimo right behind the pace with Elite Golf. My Mars, Titan Pegasus, Flying Fortress is five wide coming up towards the turn. Around Almighty Lightning there as well, Comet Majesty, followed by Sugar Sugar, Star Rise, Mickley, Luna Dash down the outside, and Cool Boy at the rear of the field inside the 300 metres. Endurance Express here kicking from Gustav Sissimo. My Mars now has appeared on the scene through the centre. He's taken the lead. Flying Fortress, Luna Dash, Almighty Lightning still staying on. It's My Mars just in front here kicking. My Mars from Almighty Lightning. Cool Boy might have got up to run third down the outside, but is in a photo with Gustav Sissimo there towards the inner. Not far away, Luna Dash, and Endurance Express gave a sight off the inside. Sugar Sugar, Flying Fortress, Mickley, Comet Majesty, Elite Golf never went on, Star Rise, Titan Pegasus, and Vigor Happiness has pulled up at the rear.

They're ready for the last. The gates are back. They're racing. It was only fairly away, Baby Secure off the inside. And Yichong Glory goes back. Out fast was Golden Champ through the centre to lead Akash Varney, the red here. Continent Express, Baby Secure, Victor the Rapid kicking up. Not far away without compare. Fit for Beauty and Continent Express is trapped wide, a little worse than midfield. Back on the inside is King of Fighters, followed by California Waves, and then came Class, followed by Yichong Glory. And the last one is Charming Legend. They went without horse 9 Prime Success, withdrawn at the start. Pace is okay as they run off the back straight. 800 metres left to go. And Golden Champ out by a length and 3/4. Running second is Akash Varney. Third on the outside, the red here. Baby Secure, the favourite. Fourth tucked away, Lock and Key on the inside of Victor the Rapid without compare. Continent Express covering ground from Fit for Beauty, and then came California Waves, Class, King of Fighters under pressure, and the last one, Yichong Glory. It is Golden Champ down towards the final 350 over Akash Varney, the red here. Baby Secure, he's got the gap through, one off if he's good enough, the favorite. King of Fighters without compare, Fit for Beauty, Victor the Rapid, but it is the red here. The red here with just on 100 meters left to go has got the favourite, Baby Secure, in trouble, and the red hair is streaking away with the last over without compare, Fit for Beauty, Baby Secure, and California Waves. King of Fighters followed there by Yichong Glory. Next to run through was Victor the Rapid, Golden Champ, Akash Varney, Class, Continent Express, and the last one on crossing, Charming Legend. They went without horse 9 Prime Success, withdrawn at the start.

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1: If ever a race can define a career, it was the 1986 WS Cox Plate.
2: And Bone Crusher!
1: The words still bring a tingle to the spine, reviving memories of a racehorse who displayed grit, determination and courage every time he took to the track. A horse that loved to win and that the racing public took to their hearts. That he ever took to the track

0: was a minor miracle. As a yearling, he tore the skin off his shoulder while being prepared for the select sales in Waikato. If he had crushed the bone, he would never have raced. He also had another injury to his hind leg, but buyer Peter Mitchell wasn't deterred. He was acting on the advice of a breeding theorist who had recommended buying the colts from Aga Parsa. The theory was there would be a convergence of the titans somewhere on the bloodline. Mitchell paid $3,250 for the yearling that was quickly gelded and was aptly named Bone Crusher. He was more commonly known as Red in the stables of trainer Frank Ritchie. He won a couple of races in his two-year-old season, but it was the win in the Eclipse Stakes which convinced Ritchie this horse had real potential.
1: In front though, Bone Crusher switches to the outside, they're all over the place. On the inside, Bold Edition, Starboard just in front. Bone Crusher going hard after him, Starboard, Bone Crusher, absolutely nothing.
0: Bone Crusher was entered for the Bayer Classic later in the year. The race that we now know marks the start of the racing juggernaut over the next few months. But few people know that another drama almost cost him his life before that race. Ritchie used to work Bone Crusher at Sandspit in East Tamaki when the tide was right. However, one day Bone Crusher got his hind leg stuck in a hole as the tide started to come in. Fortunately, Red didn't panic and they rescued him, but it gave the team a real fright. There was another concern for Bone Crusher before the New Zealand Derby. For the first time, but not the last, Ritchie had to stand guard over his champion because of fears for his safety. Fortunately, Bone Crusher repaid that favour.
1: Bone Crusher still in front, Flight Bezo now coming at him hard. Bone Crusher in front, Flight Bezo's closing. Bone Crusher running about, but he's still in front. Flight Bezo trying to pull him back. Bone Crusher in front, and he's won the derby. Second is Flight Bezo. Next behind them, Random Chance third. Phil Dancer was next.
0: Gary Stewart was the regular jockey, and the Bone Crusher crew were on the ride of their lives. Australia was the next testing ground. He'd failed to impress on an earlier quick visit. Now the Australians were about to become converts as Bone Crusher claimed the Tancred Stakes.
2: Look at Bone Crusher. Bone Crusher down the outside is coming home right over the top of them. Randon Raven, Bone Crusher. Bone Crusher won the Tancred. What a performance.
0: The following week, it was the AJC Derby. And once again, the Ritchie crew had to provide round-the-clock surveillance on their rising champion.
2: Further out, Bone Crusher taking an age to get going. Easter is going with him, and on the extreme outside, Handy Proverb, 150 out, Tierra Arista's the leader. They're coming from all directions. It's Bone Crusher, Handy Proverb, and Drawn. Bone Crusher put his head in front. He's got a great big heart. Bone Crusher, he'll win the derby. Bone Crusher, too good. Look at the photo.
0: Bone Crusher was tired after the Tancred, and the team knew how much it took to win the derby. So it was time to go home and freshen for another spring raid across the ditch, this time in Melbourne. The first race was the Underwood Stakes at Caulfield. The odds reflected the growing popularity in Victoria of the horse that was everyone's favourite. The Caulfield Stakes was added to the trophy cabinet 2 weeks later, and then the build-up started for the Cox Plate. The anticipation in Melbourne was electrifying. He was even named Sporting Ambassador for New Zealand. Bone Crusher seemed invincible, but there was one threat on the horizon. Another New Zealand horse, Al Waverley Star from the O'Sullivan stable. An epic contest was expected, and the participants delivered what will forever be known as the race of the century.
3: He races up to Our Waverley Star, 100 out, Bone Crusher, Our Waverley Star, stride for stride, nothing in it. Our Waverley Star, the rail, Bone Crusher, the outside, and Bone Crusher races into equine immortality.
0: It's hard to imagine the euphoria from that wonderful win could come crashing down within a few weeks. Bone Crusher was at the peak of his powers, nothing could beat him on the track, and he was a strong contender to become the first Australasian horse to win the Japan Cup. Yet the visit to Tokyo almost killed Bone Crusher. He'd been galloping brilliantly in the lead up to the race, but then came down with a respiratory infection and couldn't run. Ritchie took Bone Crusher home and revived him enough for a return to Melbourne in the autumn of 1987. The race was the Australian Cup, and his main opponent was At Talak, the Melbourne Cup winner from just a few months before. Bone Crusher produced one of his greatest gut-busting runs.
3: At Talak, two lengths in front. Bone Crusher in second placing from Armour Redman. At Talak, the leader. Bone Crusher trying hard. At Talak, Bone Crusher going to him. A great struggle, he hit the line. Either Bone Crusher or At Talak, nearly a dead heat. Nearly a dead heat, maybe.
0: It was Bone Crusher's race, and it was probably the last time he ran at his peak. The infection in the race against At Talak flattened Red, and he wasn't fit enough to defend his Cox Plate crown. There were other significant races ahead, a final Group 1 in the Air New Zealand Stakes in February of 1988.
1: Carolina. Sounds like Fun Bun Crusher stretching out after them, and Horlicks right through on the inside. Sounds like Fun Bun Crusher, and Bone Crusher got there. Photos, Horlicks second. Sounds like Fun Derion in the next one.
0: And Bone Crusher made it back to Moonee Valley to become part of an historic New Zealand trifecta in the Cox Plate later that year, finishing third behind Poetic Prince and Horlicks. Bone Crusher raced on until retired at the end of 89. 44 starts produced 18 wins, 9 of them in Group 1 races, many from seemingly impossible positions. His popularity with the public never wavered in retirement, as Bone Crusher was regularly called upon for parades and to lead out the field for classic races, often forgetting he was supposed to be retired. This was a champion who knew how to thrill race crowds and whose lasting memory will always be for his will to win.
4: Struggling with nasal congestion? Try Otrivin Adult Nasal Spray, just $9.99 from Chemist Warehouse. 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

0: Here we go. Hello, everyone. Welcome to Thoroughbred Weekly on this Sunday morning, where Chris Waller creates more history in this amazing career. 200 Group 1 victories for this champion trainer. His first 100, his 100th Group 1 winner, was overshadowed by the performance on that day. It was Winx's last day, and Winx brought up 100 Group 1 wins for the trainer. But 200 wins, he reached that milestone yesterday, and he did it with James McDonald. Over a quarter of those Group 1 victories have been with James McDonald. So he does it again.
1: Amazing story with McDonald. And in Sydney yesterday, he had his young apprentice, or maybe Darren Beatman's young apprentice, Sienna Grimer, who had an amazing day. She just made all the right moves there, Corey.
2: She did. She rode really, really well. And I'll point that out a little bit later on in one of her wins, how good she rode it. But we talk about it. Well, we've been talking about it for the last few weeks with all these records at J-Mac and Waller are breaking, but just to do it in the time they've done it in, that's what's blowing my mind. Like, you know, they're both only probably halfway through their careers.
0: Chris trained his first 100 in 11 years. His second 100 came in 9 years. He did the second 100 quicker than the first. And when we say where it began with Triple Honour in 2008. Can you believe James McDonald's ridden another 9 Group 1 since he broke Damien Oliver's record?
2: It only seems like a couple of weeks ago that he'd done that.
1: It's incredible. It's a machine, the whole organisation, how it's working.
0: Well, Chris Waller this year has trained 20 Group 1 winners. Last year it was 19.
2: And
0: James? So a nice round figure, let's say 40. So if he does another 40 in the next 2 years, he's only six behind Bart and TJ's Group 1 record of 246. So let's say if he keeps up the same rate, he's going to go past TJ and Bart within 3 years at the same pace.
1: No one would ever thought that would ever happen. I know we'll get people saying, and it's true, that there was more Group...
0: Correct.
1: More Group 1s these days, so it's a little bit easier. But to do it in the time that he's done it, I think offsets that.
0: Yes. Yeah. Let's go up to Brisbane. Michael Maxworthy is joining us. He was there at Doomben yesterday. How was the day? Good morning.
3: Good morning to you, Greg. Good morning, guys. Yeah, it was outstanding. An exciting day. It started out with beautiful weather. The crowd was good. The jockeys felt the track was pretty fair yesterday. They did mention a couple of times that they wanted to get away from the inside, 1-2 horses, bearing in mind we were backing up from the soft seven on 10,000 day. But apart from that, the track was great. Some of the scenes were spectacular with Chris's 200th Group 1 winner. And of course, a great race and just trained to perfection by Chris Birdman, and an exemplary ride by James McDonald. It's not easy, as we know, when Pride of Jenny's in the race. I thought his ride, though beaten in the holiday, was great on Birdman. But yesterday, at the end of the 2,000 metres, again, it was a spot-on ride. So, yeah, a great day yesterday. Capped off, by the way, Greg, by the BRC and 4X. They said if Pride of Jenny or Half Yours won the cup, they'd shout the bar. Well, they got that wrong. It was Birdman. So they said, bugger it, we'll shout the bar anyway.
0: Good. Well, they should have been shouting the bar if Waller got to 200. That should have been that should have been the fallback position.
1: Yes.
0: All right, let's go. We're going to show you the full race, of course. Take us through the build-up, Maxie, of how everyone expected this race to be run. When she's in the race, there's this air of anticipation, an expectation that she's going to go out with her famous big lead.
3: Yeah, well, it was pretty similar, the same sort of field, with the exception of Vauban and Asterix from the Hollandale, Greg. And Birdman got within three quarters of a length of her over the 1800. Something similar happened yesterday. Whether the field just didn't have the legs to sort of close that gap, it was a 10 or 12 length gap, or she just got really tired towards the end, at the end of 2,000 metres. I mean, she went out the first 1,400 in a minute 25, and they really slowed up, run about 37 the last 600 metres. But yeah, Birdman, he really did move away towards the end there. I thought she was gallant in defeat, guys, under the circumstances.
1: What can you say? You're just set up so well. A freshen after the Australian Cup, the lead up, typical Waller style, in the Hollandale, and then peak on a grand final day. He's just so good at it. well, Jenny did Jenny things, and you know, she was brave in defeat. I thought Vauban is the one to follow heading into next time. I really think, I think I pretty well had him the chaser.
2: Yeah, that's what I thought.
1: It was the run he has to have, like going to a grand final next time, and and he can be, he's a horse you can really ride him on the speed. Yeah. He toughs it out all the way. So that looked the run of next time written all over it to me.
2: Yeah, it was a terrific ride by J-Mac. We talk about it every time Jenny goes around about who's going to be doing the chasing, and you know, like what pressure you're sort of under to ride your horse to suit. But yesterday, J-Mac just had it down pat. Like, she was probably not as good as last time out, Jenny, but she's still, this preparation, I'm blown away with. Normally when she gets headed, she puts the white flag up and she gets beaten by a distance. But this preparation, even when they've been racing closer to her, she hasn't had that big lead, but she's just sticking on. She's
1: no,
2: just.

0: That's right.
1: She's going
0: she doesn't
1: throwing.
0: Fold up.
1: No.
0: She gets them out of their comfort zone. Yep. And when she's out in the feet, she still lifts,
1: yeah, she's still
0: she?
1: Throwing them, yep.
2: And Maxie, is pride of Jenny the big hindrance to half yours at the moment? How do you rate his performances up there so far?
3: Yeah, it's difficult. We know he's a real stayer, Caulfield Melbourne Cup winner, and here he is, you know, trying to compete with this relentless pace that Jenny puts on. And, you know, the guys that know, Corey and Ronnie, it's not easy because it gets these horses out of their comfort zone. You would think a frenetic tempo would suit backmarkers to run on, but they're off the bit and chasing all the way. I'll ask you, Corey, you know more about it than what I do, but... it's really difficult for a horse like Half Yours, you know, to be chasing all the way. He was good there yesterday, but it's just not a normal race that he's competing in at the moment, running against her at the coast and again yesterday.
1: It is, and it's the that first furlong and a half when she starts to really get away from him. That's the hardest point of the race. Like, if you can tack on and even keep that two or three lengths a little bit closer, it's not taking the wind out of your sails from the sort of 700 through to the home turn, because that's where I think she's breaking them. I think it's like after about a furlong after the start, when she really starts to clamp that speed on, I think that's when she's taking them. Like, she's creating that gap.
0: I think it's more like when they all expect her to do it, but when she gets an opportunity, instead of rush, they just let her run that first 400 metres, yep, until she finds the front. That's where they should be competitive.
1: That's what I totally agree with you, Duff. That's, yep, where I said, like, that's where you need to be smart, yep, and try and tack onto her a little bit. You can't overdo it.
0: It's so dumb when, yep, they think, oh, okay, she's going to lead by 10, but we'll let her amble across the first 400.
1: Yeah, that's right.
0: And then she's got more momentum. I think Tony McAvoy was premature in his comments to say... that Half Yours, he doesn't think he can cope with weight for age racing. Now, we're working off two weight for age runs that he's had, and it's been in prior to Jenny's territory.
1: Yeah.
0: She's not going to be in all the group one, all the weight for age races. I wouldn't be so critical there. And he's still, you know, he's still right in this carnival, I think, if they press on. There's nothing wrong with his runs.
2: Let's hear from Chris Waller after the win of Birdman in the Newman Cup.
4: I didn't sort of see it like that, yeah. Yeah, you don't really look at margins. You're just sort of trying to get that nose in front and keep it there because, yeah, they're not easy.
5: They're not easy. It's not an easy watch. We feel like Jenny sort of came back to them quicker today, obviously.
4: Yeah, prior to Jenny, like, we're all worried about her. She was the talking point. That's what sells racing, and well done to Tony, Kieran and his team because they really make it. It's a shame she wasn't right there, but... yeah, she was a good talking point through the week.
5: And it's nice. You like beating her. Come on.
4: I don't beat her very often. Gee, she beat Via Sestina. She's beaten a fangirl. She's beaten a lot of our better horses. Like, she's been my nightmare.
5: She's your nemesis. Tell us more about this guy. You know, how did you purchase him? What's his story?
4: Aussie Care, Matt Becker, sourced him. And a few of my owners jumped in. Yeah, it's a great team of owners and... they enjoy their racing, they have a lot of fun, and yeah, we lost a good friend, Mark Timms, 6 weeks ago. He was in the horse, his wife Lee is here today, but yeah, he died. Yeah, it's a beautiful man, so it was a pretty touching win.
5: A very touching win, and also in many ways for you, not only with the sad loss of your good friend, but this is win number 200, Group 1.
4: I wish Tim's was here. It's as simple as that.
2: And then James McDonald paid tribute to the man, Chris Waller. You notice when he crossed the line, he put the two fingers up to signal 200 wins at Group 1 level for his trainer. Here's James McDonald.
6: It was smooth, yeah. It worked out really well for us. And he's just a horse that's in form, and he's been building towards this. The man behind the operation, he's just a... absolute master. It's a privilege to be part of his team. How he preps these horses is just incredible. He deserves all the accolades he gets and then the records he breaks, because he's a one of a generation sort of trainer, and we're lucky to be in his bubble.
5: Yeah, absolutely. Couldn't agree more. Take us through the race now. Obviously, Jenny doing her best out in front. When were you, you know, what were you thinking, and when do you decide to make your move?
6: I was going to wait pre-race. I was going to wait a little bit longer. Because

0: as you turn for home, there's a bit of a real strong side breeze, and I didn't really want to be working to that, but saying that, he was coasting so well, so I thought, oh, I'll let him stride, because the closer we are turning for home, the better. But he did it all. He tracked up beautifully last time at the Gold Coast. Today, over that distance, he switched off and an incredible turn of foot. So he's a very good horse, and you'll see him win plenty more Group 1s down the East Coast.
1: James McDonald is in Hong Kong today to add another one to his record. He'll go to 139 today with even luck, because he rides Romantic Warrior in the Champions and Chater Cup.
2: Yeah, that's going to be another good watch. What a horse he's been. I think if you press him, I think it's his favourite horse.
3: Yeah, he does. He says it without question. He says it's his favourite.
1: Here's the roses yesterday. Maxie, can Kieran Maher win another Oaks? He won it 2 years ago with a 100-1 shot.
4: Yeah, Sox Nation. Oh, he certainly can. This filly just continues to improve. Fireball Miss. And I think it was the ride. Now, I'll talk to the guys in a few moments' time about the farcical tempo of this race, but Declan Bates had her right there on the heels of the leaders, ready to strike. She's really strong at the end. You can see the Waller McDonald runner on the outside, Chisper, finishing strongly with Grand Omaha. But it was Declan able to cut the corner and switch back towards the inside at Doomben. If you get speared off like these fillies on the outside, all of a sudden the horses nearer the inside put two or three lengths on you. So for that, I think Chisper, Grand Omaha was good. Single Red, she probably went a little bit too slowly there, zipping home in 34.20. A couple of horses out of that, Parvenu and Soberado, they ran fifth and sixth respectively. I thought their runs were excellent as they head towards the Oaks, 2,200 metres over the road. But Corey and Ronnie, the tempo was just ridiculous there. It was like everybody was told not to lead. The Kiwi Single Red ended up leading there. She ran the first 1,400 in 1:32.07. Now, Pride of Jenny ran 1:25. We know it's Pride of Jenny. She ran 7 seconds quicker, which equates to 42 lengths. So if Jenny was in the roses, she would have led by 42 lengths. Now, the final splits, they sprinted home 34:20, 22:42 up the straight. So is that telling us we really need to analyse the roses a little bit closer, and perhaps it's a little bit inconclusive?
2: Well, I'd say so, listening to those figures. But look, it's typical semi-final stuff. You know, no one wants to give him the gut buster leading into an Oaks Grand Final. He's a great trainer of stayers, Kieran Maher.
3: Yeah.
2: He resisted pressing on to the... I think after Kembla Grange, he said, OK, I'm a better chance of the Queensland Oaks than the ATC Oaks. So he's freshened, got it right, and she just had the best turn of speed there. Look, there's nothing wrong with Crisper there, and there's nothing wrong with Grand Omaha there, but it's a whole different race, the Oaks, I feel.
3: Yeah, if she can hold that turn, I know they went slow. You can see that, you know, they went very, very slow, but if she can have that turn of foot when she steps up to the Oaks, I think, mate, she's a nice horse.
1: And the Oaks up there is only 200 metres further.
3: Yeah.
1: It's 22.
3: Yeah.
2: And I think, I agree with Maxie, I don't think Single Red went hard enough, because she's had the experience at the mile and a half at the Oaks in New Zealand as well. So she would have been tough and hard, and she was just out sprinted. She's not used to running those sectionals.
1: Here is Kieran Maher and Declan Bates.
5: This filly, she's thrived since coming up here to Queensland. She stays at Tony Golan's yard, and I can't thank him and his team enough, Craig and himself. Like, she's just thrived since being here. So it's... it's fantastic. She's in really good order. She's improved every run. It was a beautiful ride by Deck, and Nathan Bennett and his team, they just found another one. Like, she'll go on to the Oaks now, and she'll be a very good chance. You'd think the further the better.
6: Absolutely. The 2,200, if it was 2,400, I don't think it would have been a problem. I love her demeanour. I love her size. I love how balanced she is.
5: Yeah, she's... Yeah, and you watch her gallop, she covers the ground for a lighter filly. She really covers the ground. So,
7: yeah, well, I was meant to be closer to last day on her, and we missed the kick. So I was happy just to, when she began a lot cleaner today, I was happy just to roll up, and probably wasn't going to be that close, but Mark wanted to hold one off the fence inside me, which probably forced me to keep going. But the way it ended up being run, it was probably ideal, really, because we it was a bit of a muddly old race, and I was well positioned, but saying that when the three wide line came around me, it could end up tricky, but there was a lot of runs coming, and that injected the pace into it early enough that I was able to just get that nice suck up behind him and got plenty of room when we needed it. And look, she was really good. She quickened up really well and put the race away in a matter of strides, really.
6: Yeah, she certainly did. I mean, sit and sprint's probably not ideal for her either. I mean, you must have been tempted to go with them when they came three wide.
7: I thought about it, but it was a long way from home, and I'm on a three-year-old filly running at 2,000 metres at her first time at the trip, so I was reluctant to sort of go too early, and I sort of thought, well, I'll just stay here, and, you know, if it doesn't work, hopefully I'll be forgiven, but luckily it worked out.
1: Okay, we'll take a break. When we come back, the rest of the Doom and program, and then on to Sydney.
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0: More of the Waller and J-Mac show right now with Panito Maxi winning the fillies and mares black type.
1: Yeah, she was clearly down in grade for this race. We saw her last year. She ran a great race in the Oaks up here, went second, but I thought her first up run in Sydney was good. That was in that the Pride of Jenny race, the Queen of the Turf at Randwick, where she was in another suburb, worked to the line nicely, but back in grade here. Beautiful ride by McDonald again. Hyperbole wouldn't go away here. She really pushed Panito. He just wanted to get off the rails on the Godolphin-owned mare. She drew gate number two and he just presented her as soon as they turned into the home. Straighter gets around the heels, not wanting to go to that inside section of the track where Our Queen went. And she's been able to go on and score a good win, Panito. And straight after the race, Chris Waller, he said straight away she's going to Eagle Farm in 2 weeks' time for the same race, except at Weight for Age. So I think that looks an ideal race for her over the road. She's quality, there's no doubt about that, and she was well in yesterday in that set weights with penalties with her high rating.
0: Now to the BRC sprint, and it seems Abounding just keeps turning up every carnival.
1: Oh, she does. She's an absolute beauty. I just lost a little bit of faith going into this. She was scratched from the 10,000 last week, spiked a temperature. Tim Clark waited for the gap to appear. Now, this was a dramatic finish here, and she only just got up Sofrado. Now, if you're on Sofrado widest, number three, the jockey dropped the persuader 170 out. Not much in it when they hit the line. That horse in the middle there, Harry's Yacht. Now, I want to put a case for him. Look how wide he is turning into the straight. He was great in the takeover target, missed out by a bob of the head. He missed out by a neck yesterday. But we've got to get him into the Stradbroke handicap. Now, weights are not out for the races yet for Stradbroke, but gee, I think he deserves a spot. He's excellent at 1,400 metres, this horse. And he's going ahead in leaps and bounds. He seems to be improving all of the time, but his rating yesterday going into that was only 98. So he needs 3 or 4 points, I think, to get into the Stradbroke handicap, Harry's Yacht. So let's see what happens there. Maybe guys Abounding who won it, she didn't need to get that free ticket yesterday into the Stradbroke because she's already got enough points. So maybe she can kindly donate that ticket to Harry's Yacht. I think he's $26 in the race. If he gets in, I think he'll run a race.
0: We're donating tickets now.
2: Only in Queensland.
3: The jockey might donate the ticket, but not the prize money.
0: The Bjorn Baker stable has a lot of

0: quality in its two-year-old ranks, and she's a serious filly. I Am Dirty.
1: She sure is. I was really keen on Katodo yesterday. She's third fence there, given every possible. But look at the way she pounces on them. I Am Dirty on the outside. I thought prior to the race that she might go to the lead, but Rachel had other ideas and let the Ruffy lead. And then she just let her rip up the straight there, going to 1350 for the first time. And she moved away from Shintono, who was very good to get that second spot. And Katodo just out sprinted in the straight there, could only manage third. When you're doing the form, note that this was run in sort of two divisions, the first four, the second four, and a very moderate first half. Again, tempo related, but she couldn't have been any more impressive. I Am Dirty, a $600,000 filly for Bjorn Baker, and a representative of Bjorn's Baker guy said yesterday that she might back up in Maasai as an Eagle Farm over 1400 this Saturday.
0: Flying Destiny made it four wins on the trot in the Chief De Beers.
1: Yeah, it's amazing. Soft Love. Now, what about Soft Love? Another horse here that didn't have a lot of luck is Barber, back in fifth behind them, Striped Cap. But have a look at this Soft Love. It was three lengths behind them, 600 metres left to go in the Chief De Beers. Flying Destiny getting through in the middle. For Michael Friedman and Jamie Carr. Well, this thing on the outside was extraordinary. Soft Love. That was only 11.10. Had it been 1,200, she wins for sure. But kudos to the winner. Michael set him up to the Gold Coast stable in August of last year as a rating 80 horse, mainly midweek form in Sydney. But he's won four in a row now, and his rating's up around 100 points. So he's really settled into Queensland life, that guy.
0: Gold Coast, Friday night.

0: usually they don't. Their form doesn't reflect their outstanding. The other fella, St Goddard, he was super winning the Ken Russell at the Coast. I think he's going to come back for the Coolmore, and who knows where this guy will end up. Twitter went into a frenzy after that on Friday night, people calling for him to get a ticket, there it is again, yeah. Into the Everest come October.
1: I tell you what, you don't put the cart before the horse, but he is an explosive sprinter.
2: Yeah, he was.
1: You know, he might be too fast for a Golden Rose or something. He does look like a sprinter. I would keep very close tabs on him early next preparation to see how he trials up, because he is different form. He's a 3-year-old and he is explosive. So the tab disrespected him. He's 50s to 25 to 1.
3: Yeah.
1: Jeez. If he got in the race, he wouldn't be 25 to 1.
3: No, and no caying rising. He's not 25 to 1.
1: No,
3: and this is, and
1: no.
3: I think this is 3-year-olds are going to play a part this year.
1: Yes,
3: because you might have to go looking for something out of the box than the established sprinters, who at this stage look like they can't beat him.
1: No. So I'd say the two so far are obviously Guesthouse and him. Now I'd say.
3: Mm-hmm. Maxi, next week the Derby and the Sires.
0: Yeah, and a host of other feature races as well. Greg, can't wait for that as we move the carnival over the road to Eagle Farm.
3: Thank you. We'll hear from you again next Saturday in the coverage on Sky Thoroughbred Central after the break to Royal Randwick, the return of racing there.
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3: Rain started to fall there at Randwick yesterday between 1 and 2, and the track slowly deteriorated. By the time we got to the last, it was a heavy 10, but we started on a soft 7. At 9 o'clock yesterday morning, the money came for Friendly Fire in the first, and they were right.
1: They were. It actually looked a solid race on paper, and I think it is. So I don't know how we missed him, probably because it was out of a Wagga race and he missed the start. But I tell you what, you have to admire the fight he showed here when he's a sitting shot closer to the rail, when we didn't know that was probably not... It'd probably have to be a couple more off that rail than he eventually was. So I like him. I think he's a very interesting horse. Keen to succeed, a sure future fire winner, future winner there as well.
2: The winner too, Duff, still doing the little things wrong. Slow away, obviously got up underneath him. But even when he got to the front, he sort of still wandered about a little bit. He's just doing those little things wrong, but plenty of upside.
1: Yeah, someone said to me yesterday, is he in the sires next week? You know, and I thought, oh. He's not nominated, but I tell you what, this is a weak size. I'd be thinking about paying a late entry for an up-and-running horse like him. I tell you, it's not. You look at the form of the size coming up, it's all that Sydney sort of mixy form where you don't know how good these horses are. It's worth a look.
3: Well, let's hear from Gary Portelli, because he keeps the door open whether to keep him going in form or give him a break.
8: Yeah, good fighting win, wasn't he? He came back, good ride by Alicia too, to sort of wander out after she straightened. I think she could feel as she was bogging down the inside, and the top weight went past us, and she just got him on the right leg and got across and kept moving out as she started to clear horses. And as he came out, he probably hit a bit of better ground. He dug back, and he's a really nice horse. I think he's got a good future, because he's still not there yet physically.
3: Okay, so what do you do now?
8: Well, we'll just sit down and see how he comes through and what's available. I believe when horses are in form and they're going like he is, it's winter now. If there's another

0: him, I'll take it, that's for sure, and then we'll sit down with Louis and the team and see where we end up. But at the moment, he's a winter horse, he's won well, probably gets further, I'd say, by looking. If there's a nice two-year-old coming up around here, we'll aim at it.
1: Good to have another one for Laurel Oak Bloodstock.
0: Always good, mate, you know. Some lovely photos up on the wall. Plenty of Group 1 winners, so hopefully this place a long way from there, but he's certainly got potential.
2: Nice little win.
3: Yeah, the way he galloped on Tuesday, I've never been so confident. I think he's going to get beaten. The last 50, I knew he was going to be very strong through the line. Just hoping not to get that much competition early.
2: Still doing a few things wrong?
3: He is. He's got a bit of personality, which suits him, but thanks to Gary and the team for sticking with him after Wagga. We had a terrible barrier there and just showed him a bit of track, how much turn of foot he has, but he's got a bit more ability to give and a lot more to go.
1: Big performance by Bella Khadija in the midway and a great ride by Braithnock.
4: Yeah, well, he obviously gets on with her well because she is difficult and she's been difficult her whole career. So for him to get on her and put two together, it's a feather in his cap. So, look, they obviously get on with each other well.
5: They do. In the enclosure, Duff, I thought she was going to perform really badly, but once he got up on board, the pony grabbed him, went out in the track. She obviously relaxes once she gets out there, but it was a terrific win, I thought. Like, to be bottled up where she was till the 300 metre mark, she didn't see daylight until, probably the 200, but through the line, I thought she was really strong.
4: I think the two future midway winners there are definitely the second horse, Fixius. He's lightly raced, he's a three-year-old, and he was only second up there. So I think he's midway winner for sure, and so's Perfect Justice. Yeah. A little bit of support late, and he come from last there and finished off really, really well. So you said he probably in the yard.
5: Yeah,
4: like
5: he was
4: need
5: big,
4: a run.
5: He was big in the yard. So what he done there, that's what I said, he was always going to improve on. Well, I thought he was the eye catcher of the run race.
1: Post a career with Godolphin, now with Brad Widdup, here's Dizzy Appleby.
6: Dizzy, that was some win to come from where Bella Khadija was.
7: Yeah, I mean, when she jumped out of the barriers and was a little bit tardy away, I was just like, okay, she's going to be stuck and is she going to get some room when she comes around the bend, because there was a lot of traffic in front of her, but he managed to weave a little path, and when she got her clear running room, she really let down.
6: So that's back-to-back wins for her. She's in form.
7: She is in form. She's been in a long time, but Brad's done a great job in keeping her fresh and happy. She's quite an excitable filly, as you might have seen in the mounting yard, so full credit to Richie Cronin, who rides her at home as well. Team has done a good job with her.
2: Congratulations, Braith. Looks a bit of a handful.
8: Yeah, she's always been a little bit hot from the parade ring to the barriers, but probably been on the better side than what she has been in the future. But she didn't really want to be a part of it early. I elected to sort of just let her find her feet. We ended up last, and then they stayed off the rail for a pair further forward. So we were able to, she really took me up and from there. And I found I was close to Nash's back, and he sort of blended out, and then I was a bit tight, but I was able to quicken away and get into the clear.
2: What were you thinking on the line?
8: I was pretty confident. I didn't know about 50 out whether I was going to keep building, but she toughed it out.
1: Exit Fee finally put another win on the board in a highway. It had been 454 days since he won his last race, which was a highway.
5: He's in terrific form too, the horse. Like, his run at Gosford I thought was terrific. He was always going to appreciate getting back to a big track. But what I want to show you here, Nash, he was, like Duff said, he was pulling Adam Hieronymus' pants down. He was obviously come up around them, but once he got room, Adam Hieronymus on Exit Fee, he was always going to hit the line, but Nash was the ride of the race, I thought.
4: Well, it would have been one of the rides of the year if that big bob didn't come down. I can tell you, it was an interesting watch for the Exit Fee supporters, I can tell you that much. You're always comfortable until Nash said, okay, you want to stay there? Here I go. But good effort. He's come up well, the horse, and probably he's back in his winning ways. And again, Wayburn's a three-year-old who has more to offer, especially with the Matt Dunn highway system. He won't be far out of winning one of them again.
1: Danny Williams and Adam Hieronymus.
9: Yeah, look, we were very upbeat at Gosford. Obviously, it wasn't the track or distance for him, and he has a better sort of success rate here, where he can sort of sit back and show that good turn of foot. He struggled to get around the tight turn at Gosford. To be honest, at the furlong, I thought we were a shot duck, just with the weight, with the ground the way it is. He's done

0: A very good effort. The luck was on our side. We got the run late.
1: Hopefully he can go on with this now and build with confidence.
0: Well, this is the best prep that he's had, that where he hasn't come through with any issues. He's been a very unlucky sort of a horse. He seems to find those issues, and that sort of translates through his form throughout his career. But this prep, we feel that we've got him going very well.
1: Good luck with him.
0: Thank you.
2: Congratulations, Adam. Got a little bit lucky there.
3: Yes, but in all fairness, we had to deal with the cards we were dealt, and he had a nice barrier. We didn't think they were going to... I thought they would have went a little bit quicker than they actually did, and he's a bit strong over the 1,200. He's probably more 1,100 metre horse, where he has that tempo and he can race probably a pair or so back and find more of a fluent rhythm. But yeah, like I said, we just had to deal with it, and I did think... when I sort of popped off to the three wide position, that Nash was very happy to give it to me. And I, at the time, I was like, oh, okay. And I soon learned it worked out that he was going all right. And yeah, I was in a tricky position. And I was sort of just banking on them opening up, which I always felt they were going to, because the horses I was following, they were always going to drop off. It was just a matter of which one went first. And showed good fight to burst through at that stage of the race on a heavy track and win the race.
4: Nash getting into their heads.
2: Yeah, you could hear it in Adam's voice.
1: The Budgie Smuggler got to a mile and a half and remains unbeaten at that distance, 3 from 3.
5: Now, I actually thought this was one of the runs of the day. Like, this leader Thrice didn't make it easy for him. He quickened at different stages, and the Budgie Smuggler used some energy keeping in touch, and they went hard enough, and they were entitled to be sitting shots. But I had to be impressed with the way he stuck it out here, and he's still early in a preparation. He had 59 and a half on his back, and I thought he was entitled to get tired here. So the more I look at this win, the more illikable it is. It was nearly 4 there for Sienna.
2: Yeah, she just missed out there on Casual Connection. and they made him work too, the Budgie Smuggler, even going out of the straight duff. They made him work. He didn't just sit up outside and amble. They only got one cheap sectional. I think it was like from the 800 to the 600, and then they were off again. So I thought it was a tough win, especially under the weight, like you said.
5: Yeah.
1: Bjorn Baker and Josh Parr. Well, the Budgie Smuggler, he's 3 from 3 over the mile and a half.
6: Yeah, I think the further you go, the better he gets, and he loves the wet tracks. So really good to win the Sporting Chance charity race. I told the main man to make sure he tips it up there in the function today, and they do a lot of good, so hopefully they got plenty out of him. I hope he told them.
1: What a good, tough win. He was there to be beaten. He wouldn't lie down.
6: Yeah, and, he's a Derby horse, and they're always tough, and they always fight. And I thought it was a good effort. He was still going to probably be vulnerable late up to 2,400 with a big weight. So I think we can definitely look at better options. I think he's a really good star in the making, and, it was good to see him win.
7: He's performed really well here today. I was quietly confident coming here. I must admit, I was hoping it would be a little bit wetter, but he's got conditions that did suit, and he's put up a really brave effort.
2: He was there to be beaten, and Casual Pass come at you. It was hard.
7: Yeah, exactly right, and come at with a lot of gusto, actually, and had me worried for a brief moment, Brownie, but all's well that ends well.
1: We'll take a break. Still to come, the Sienna Grima Show.
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1: Let's go to the three-year-old 1800, a benchmark 72. Agent Zero, successful. And this was win in those colours, Dynamic Syndications, 999, one away from 1,000.
5: Wow, one more and they've done it. That's their old slogan, isn't it?
2: Won it,
5: yeah. So, look, this was a well... He just judged the speed beautifully, Nash. He came out aggressive. They went hard, he knew that. Then they steadied back up. He's in the right position. Yeah. Bit of a bunch of finish. I don't know where I want to do with this form, to tell you the truth. I thought it was a race that may just throw out a little sneaky Oaks or Derby type for Queensland, but I don't think so.
2: A big preparation, but there's one horse I want to talk about here. Ainsbury had absolutely no luck, and on a track like that, Duff, you would know momentum's probably everything. And Zach Lloyd got strung up in behind him, didn't have a lot of luck, and then when he did get room, I know he was beaten a margin, but it was just the way that the horse run through the line. Deep into the prep, what's it had, 5 or 6 runs this time around, but I don't know, I just reckon it's a horse to follow.
5: Okay, we'll keep an eye on that.
1: Amy Burke representing Kieran Maher and Nashawilla.
11: Yeah, terrific. Look, he came here off the back of a real confidence booster last start at Canberra, and we had a couple of little niggly concerns about today, mainly the track, but he thrived on that.
12: Yeah, didn't bother him at all. Kieran did test this horse in a couple of good races during the carnival.
11: Yeah, we did, and as I said, just wasn't quite up to the mark at the time. Wouldn't rule it out again going forward, but the purpose of going to Canberra last start was to just get back into winning ways, and even since then he's just trained on beautifully. His work last weekend was sensational. He's just full of confidence, and yeah, I think there's a bit more left in the locker.
12: Okay, so maybe a trip to Queensland?
11: Possibly. We'll have a chat to the team. Obviously great to get another winner in the bag for Team Dynamic. Yeah. That's their 999th winner. So I don't know if we'll be the 1,000. I know he's got another runner later on. Yeah. But yeah, no, it's great. They're fantastic supporters, and yeah, well able to pick them.
12: Well done.
11: Thank you.
12: Here's Nash.
2: Well done, Nash. A little bit of a sitting sprint, but one more.
13: Yeah, look, he did. He put a bit of pressure on early. They'll go and quickly. Quicker than Wait for Age Company there at one stage, but look, they sort of backed it off mid-race, and my bloke started to get a lot of confidence in the ground, and thankfully he was a really lovely fit horse who's sort of coming off a win and got his tail up a bit.
1: De Clichy Boulevard was coming off a long break. She hadn't raced since Treasure the Moments, Vinery, where she ran third, so it was a great training performance by that man again. Chris Waller, and you'll notice now the rain's coming in, and it seemed to go away for a minute, and then it always come back as they were on the track.
5: Yeah, now how do we miss this one? I know it's easy after the race, but just look at the form she had as a three-year-old behind those, you know, Lady Shenandoahs and Treasure the Moments, Lazur or whatever. And we look at the weight, I don't know, she's got 3 off. She's a real swimmer, and a great performance, I thought, to win first up after, you know, such a long, long layoff. But just simple. She was just too classy for those horses.
2: Duff, if Sienna's second winner had been before, first winner had been before this race, the way she rode it, so you could see that you could make ground, because it was always going to happen. She drew bad, first run back for a long time. She was always going to go back, cut the corner, and come up the inside. If she had a, you know what I'm saying? If she had ridden a winner before that, the money would have come for this thing a lot more, I reckon.
5: It's a classic case there where, you know, you side on, that head-on vision's great to see, because some people come and say, there was nothing wrong with the fence, there was nothing wrong with the fence. There was something wrong with the fence, but they overdo it.
2: Yeah.
5: You know, they overdo it. She was 7 and 8 off the fence. Yeah. She found her lane, and it worked.
1: And she'll find it again and again later in the show. Here is Darren Beedman representing Chris Waller and Sienna Greemer.
12: Darren, a great return for that mare. Why the time off?
14: She had a tendon problem, and Lee Everson from Melbourne did a tremendous job with her to rehabilitate her and get her back into the groove and get her injuries right. And, you know, running on a track like this with an issue like that prior was a little bit question mark, but, you know, obviously class prevailed today, and... you know, it was a lovely ride by Sienna, just giving her the chance to switch off and use no petrol, big weight, and cut the corner. And, yeah, no, she's a She's a quality mare.
12: Yeah, we know about her class, but the stable obviously thought she was coming up really well.
14: Yeah, she was. She's trialled nice leading into this. Probably the conditions today probably made it a little bit more testing. She probably, if it was a dry track, it would have probably been a fraction short for her, but being the testing ground today just made it that little bit more tougher for her. And no, it was a lovely effort all round.
12: Well done.
14: Thank you.
12: Here's Sienna.
2: Well done, Sienna. Gee, she released in that track.
15: She really did. She didn't jump the best, but the plan was just to get her to settle the first half. She did that well. The pace was on enough for her. At the 600, I was just looking for runs. I had a ton of horse under me. What a run from her. Big weight, and she just kept finding the line.
2: She had a long time off, but she seemed like, I thought she looked like she had a little bit of improvement, but she was fairly forward.
15: Yeah, that's what I thought. I thought anything from this run she'll improve upon. The track's obviously not the best, but she relished the conditions and the big weight, and she'll just keep improving.
1: Okay, now to the 2,000 metre, and this was a great tussle up the straight between three nice stayers.
5: Yeah, I think you're right. I think, again, the 3 kilo claim, heavy track, 52 kilos on a horse that was well set up, who'd had 7 weeks between runs going into Hawkesbury. Typical Wallace style, semi-final, grand final. One day we'll learn. Disappointing if you back the favourite here, but I'm not disappointing in the horse. I think he's a good horse, King of the Sea. I don't know whether he's got more to offer this prep or might be more in the spring, but he's a talent. He's a really talented horse, believe me, King of the Sea, and I wouldn't be giving up on him.
2: Like you said, the first three over the line, Duff, I think they're all ones to follow. Like you said, that typical 3 kilo kid, and it was always going to happen. The barrier that she drew, she was always going to go back. Remember, this was the horse she rode a first winner on, I think, for Chris on the Kensington track, and it was slow away, rode him really quiet, didn't panic, and that's what I'm going to show you in her next win, how she's riding super. She's not panicking. She's just letting everything fall into place, and, it's great to watch.
1: Well, here it was, her first double, and once again, Darren Beedman.
14: Yes, and just relish the conditions. You look at the horse coming back here now, copping all the kickback, and I was wondering how Sienna's vision was going. She had a couple of goggles there throughout the run, but tough horse, and as we spoke prior to the race, just copy-paste the last ride, and fit horse and relish the conditions and good patient ride.
2: First Saturday double.
15: Yeah, thanks. Like, the owners are amazing. They were so excited to have me back on. He was my first winner for Chris, and I was just happy to get it again.
2: Same, but different to last two winners.
15: It was. Dad said rinse and repeat of last time. I thought, all right, no worries. But I would have liked to have been midfield. He jumped, the pace was on a bit early, just tucked him away. He travelled well. I was a touch concerned at the half mile. I just felt him struggling a little bit through the ground. But I just got him out, get him rolling, and he was more than happy to do the job.
1: Okay, when we come back, more of Sienna Grima. She rides a first treble.

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2: Looks like a mean multi going down. Stacking one, two, three. Oh, and he's in control by adding cover. So if one leg slips, he's still in the game. Only on Betcha. Let's go.
3: R18, bet responsibly.

0: content with two. Let's make it three. Here's God's Window, winning over a mile, benchmark 94, the high benchmark of the day, the biggest field of the day. There were 18 runners.
1: And she gave it a great ride too, Rads. And even out of the barrier, she was obviously last. And then Firm Agreement, and I'm not saying Molly Fitzgerald rode Firm Agreement bad. She's in the white cap and the red colours. Molly made up the ground from about the probably the 1400 through to the 1000. She ended up going from second last to midfield. Where Sienna was just happy to hover along out the back, get a horse comfortable, get him travelling, and just let the momentum come from about the 500. It was just another copy and paste ride, I know, but it was an absolute gem. If you watch it from the start to the end, she give it a peach.
2: The bookies nearly lost a lot there. The Ruby Flyer was a shocking result. They put up 50s, and Spione, it was worth a crack. It didn't work.
1: Yeah.
0: Let's hear from Darren Beeman again, and for the third time, Sienna Greamer. Well done, Darren. You can even see the smile through the mud.
3: Exactly. They're horrendous conditions out here today, and it was a great effort from an awkward gate. We just said, you know, copy-paste. It's been working the last two races, and good patient ride, and just got there in the nick of time. Absolutely delighted for Sienna, and you know, for Chris, you know, to have the faith on her to keep putting her on, so it's fantastic.
0: Duff just called it Sienna's Lane. Haven't they been paying attention, the other jocks?
3: I'll call it Sienna's Strip.
0: Tell us about this girl and how hard she works and how far she's come.
3: Yeah, no, she's been with us since the beginning of November, and the last few months over the carnival, she's been going to provincials on a Saturday and just, you know, finding her craft, and hard worker, hasn't given us a day of trouble, and you know, great to be riding work. Like, she's learning off Tommy Berry and James Mack and having the good riders around her to learn off. So, no, she's making a very good fist of her career.
0: Here she is with Corey after winning a third.
1: Well done, Sienna. We talked about rinse and repeat, and you've done it again.
4: Yeah, thanks. I was really worried about the draw, but he was back in trip and Darren said, just do the same again. So I thought, okay, no worries. He did jump quite awkward, but I just let him roll. I didn't give him any signals. He can get on the chewy a bit, but he travelled really well throughout. I actually couldn't see at the 500. I just hoped that I could get through again. And when I pulled the goggles down, and by then I had him primed and ready to go, and he continued to let down. And I can't thank Chris enough and Darren. You know, they've been amazing to me in my 6 months here.
1: Must feel good, you know, all that hard work, and now you've finally ridden a treble on a Saturday.
4: I know, I think that's my 3 kilos gone, actually, so sorry, everyone, but no, it's a really great feeling.
1: I think you'd be right.
4: Thank you.
0: So all you want to do is outride that claim,
2: yeah,
0: isn't it?
2: It's a big thing.
0: And to ride a treble on a Saturday is a big thing, but in those conditions, that's just extra.
1: Yeah.
0: Extra cream, isn't it?
1: Yeah.
0: To do it like that.
1: Yeah.
0: Let's go to Prima Bella, a first upper and a wet tracker.
2: Yep, so this race fell away by this stage of the day. We'd had scratchings in the morning, including her stablemate, who was a raging favourite, Lyle. So they was left with Prima Bella. She'd been beautifully placed throughout her career, going through the grades. So this was a good test for her, so she kept the confidence up. Here first up, gets the job done. And Amazing Eagle, he burst through to win this race. I just don't know whether he got tired off a long break or had a little think about things there, we'll give him the benefit of the doubt.
1: Yeah, I will too, Duff, because I thought he actually was having no luck, but when you watch the replay, there was always sort of a run for him. I know it was tight, but the run presented itself, but Nash just bided his time. He obviously knew the horse had improvement in him, but I thought the same. I thought he might have lied down, but give him the benefit of the doubt, he'll improve on that run. But all honours with the winner, dug deep. Matty Smith's stable's going really well at the moment. It's on fire. Yeah.
0: Going to hear from Ash Morgan and Matthew Smith.
5: Yeah, no, she definitely profiled to be in the right place at the right time today, and she'd had the three trials, so she was nice and fit, and it was just a matter of getting a decent run, I guess, and handling the conditions.
0: And she did it with aplomb, and it looked as though the second horse had the race won.
5: Sure did. I think she they went a bit steady early, I think, and that helped her today. She had a good finish if they didn't go so hard through the first part of the race, so... Look, she's very genuine. She's gone through her grades. We're going through her grades now. She's done a great job.
0: Well done.
5: Really good owners, the Cooks and Kim Harding, and great supporters of the stable, so it's great.
6: Yeah, that's right. She's very quick out of the machines, and I was able to just get into a nice rhythm there down the side, and I quickened up really well. I was really surprised to see one go past me, but she was very tough. Like,
1: did she dig deep, or did the other one lie down?
6: I'm going to say we dug deep.
0: The last, and another mudlark, another well-backed mudlark, Invader Zim.
2: Yeah, Chris must have known. All he had all his mudlarks in yesterday for some reason, and they all delivered, and the punters knew. Another 10 minutes, this would have run 2-1. He's the only horse they wanted when this rain kept coming down during the day, and again,

0: on the limit, pretty well on the limit, and a mudlark certainly told the tale.
1: The other two never lied down though, Duff. Like I thought Mackle was going to pick him up really easy, go to Peach Ride, one out, one back, and travelled up like he was going to really put him to the sword, but they stuck on really well, those other two.
2: Well, Comedy's been woken up.
0: Has he what? Mm. He was on, I think he was on notice to go to a sale. He still might be, but it was much better.
2: So the fourth winner on the day for Chris Waller on a history-making day for the stable and also Kieran McAvoy. Here's Darren Beeman again.
3: Yeah, definitely. Massive effort by Chris, and I think it was 20 winners. I think he's had three times at 19 group ones and 20 for the season. So no, remarkable training performance and deserve every winner he gets. Works hard and great team effort by the whole team, and it was good for Invader Zim here to cap off a fabulous day.
2: Would have been confident coming here with this mudlark.
3: Oh, exactly. He's got web feet, this horse. He obviously had the cheap seats throughout the race, but just revels in the going, and lovely ride by Kieran on a wet track.
1: Just loves the wet, this horse.
4: Does, yeah. Second up today too, Brownie, and I've won him around here on a similar sort of ground, so got nice confidence. The only query was there was a lot of speed taken out of the race, and he is a horse with a bit of speed on in front of him, but it ended up being a nice enough speed. He sat a little bit closer than what we thought, but Josh stayed off, so I was able to get on his back down the side, and horse did the rest.
2: Okay, so Waller and McDonald are going to win another premiership, but Ronnie, Sienna's nine behind Braith Knock in the apprentice's title.
0: Well, I think before yesterday we were thinking, Brace over the line, but when we're thinking these months when the jockeys go on holidays, the Brisbane Carnival's on, and the power of Waller, if he wants to make it interesting, he can.
2: Yeah.
1: Oh, mate, it's very doable. What's it still like, 3 months? Or two and a bit months?
0: Yeah, yeah.
1: So it's plenty
0: of doable,
1: time.
0: All right.
1: It's plenty
0: of time. When you see a nearly ride four yesterday, so things can happen.
2: Lizette, a horse we saw here in Australia, run very well in the Golden Eagle, has won two nights ago in France.
0: Yeah, so he's back. We'll keep an eye on him.
1: Where's he going?
0: As far as he'll go to Royal Ascot probably now. If we're looking for horses to promote the Tab Everest, he could well be one, because we saw what he did in Australia in that Golden Eagle, where he probably should have won, and now they've realised he's more of a sprinter type of horse. So we'll keep an eye on him.
1: That would confuse me. That
0: you were looking at the wrong horse.
1: The two winning posts.
0: Oh right, yeah.
1: Oh, yeah, there's a winning post at like the 100-metre mark.
2: But you're a French aficionado.
1: Yeah, I know, but I'm. Yeah, they've had trouble with it before. I think Olivier Deleuze got into trouble many years ago. We went up the first post and was waving and two come passing in a good race.
0: Got to do your form.
2: Well, that trainer said he ruled out last year's Everest. He said, no, we're not coming, but he's very keen to come back. So he would be a horse.
0: If he does come back.
2: That is it. Back to Rose Hill next Saturday. We've got a week of rain. The forecast is for a lot of rain this week in the lead up to the return of Rose Hill in quite some time. Thanks for joining us. Enjoy the rest of your weekend.
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Racing now, and Glenorchy Jump Well, together with Influential Duel All Over Harry, and Time to Go is pouncing on the lead now, and Uncertain Glory races to second, Friendly Fire is railing through to third, on the inside are Keen to Exceed and Caught Wide is first act, Glenorchy Taken Back travelling strongly in front of All Over Harry and Influential Duel. So Time to Go put right on the bridle inside the 800 metres, and this filly is trucking along in the hands of Braith Knock by a length and a half to Uncertain Glory. Friendly Fire leaders back, one out, one back, Keen to Exceed, then first act Glenorchy, and the last two All Over Harry on the inside of Influential Duel. Time to Go with the ears pricked turning the corner, about a half in front to Uncertain Glory. Friendly Fire taking an inside run, closing in well, and now Keen to Exceed is presented on the outside. There's four across the track. Friendly Fire the fence, Keen to Exceed the outside, and fighting on between them, Uncertain Glory, that beat off Time to Go. It's Friendly Fire and Keen to Exceed. Keen to Exceed the outside of Friendly Fire. Here's a ripping finish to the first. They hit it. Friendly Fire. Friendly Fire was able to out-tough Keen to Exceed. Uncertain Glory a distant third, then Time to Go. Glenorchy was one of the few to make ground from back in the field. A good gap to Influential Duel All Over Harry. And first act was last in.

Gates are back now and they're racing. Bella Khadija was last out of the gates and Pen Pal Congressman and Ascot Green have all begun well. Now Mogwai's given a wind up and is going forward and is it spectacular as well. Audrey's Lane being hard ridden in the early part and will camp right behind the leading division in front of My Fair Lady improving. Then Forecaster from Flying Embers. Magical Moments caught wide early, followed by Fixius Taken Back, travelling strongly in front of Callistamon. Then came Audenzia from Duck Egg Blue. Bella Khadija and Perfect Justice settles last of all. Ascot Green took the lead from Pen Pal down the side. Mogwai railing to third. Magic Congressman's caught in a three-wide position. Is it spectacular back to fifth? Now, Magical Moments on a three-wide path, followed by My Fair Lady, Audrey's Lane between them. Then Forecaster, Fixius, wider out with clear running from Flying Embers. Is a bit cluttered up as they turn. Ascot Green being tested by Pen Pal and Congressman has been off the track, chimes in. Mogwai taking a rails run from Is It Spectacular. Further back to Fixius, letting down really well and Magical Moments as well. Going to the front on the outside as Fixius moved up to claim Congressman. Is It Spectacular and Flying Embers with the last shot at them. Fixius a length and a half clear from Flying Embers. Bella Khadija's flying home. Oh, close. Fixius and Bella Khadija on the outside are really surged. Close up Flying Embers, Perfect Justice whizzing home. Photo for all placings, followed by Is It Spectacular Congressman, My Fair Lady. Further back to Callistamon from Magical Moments, Audrey's Lane, Forecaster, Ascot Green. Then came Pen Pal, Mogwai and Audenzia.

So Jenny the Jet's loaded in Matt Dale's colours, and we're ready to go. Racing now. Jenny the Jet jumped away fairly well. Neeson in the centre was one of the first into stride and will take the lead early from Cosmalicious. Bullion Hunter showing plenty of speed, and Bring Me Saki right there as well. Now Exit Fee's going to posse up right behind them, followed by Danksia on the inside. Weyburn deeper out. They're followed after two lengths to Multi Uno. Going along the inside is Judas Revenge. So settles about midfield. Further back to Buana, Stormbringer. Cambar's out wide. Further back to Speedy Henry. As they travel up to the home turn, Campari Twist is well back in the field. So Bullion Hunter in front. From Cosmalicious, Bring Me Saki. Neeson four out. Danksia right behind them. So's the favourite Exit Fee. He's got a wall of horses in front. And Weyburn strides up with Clear Air on the outside. Bullion Hunter under.

seeds now from Bring Me Saki, Neeson, and now Weyburn gets going. Exit Fee can't get a crack at them as Dancer went up the inside, but Weyburn is starting to lengthen. Judas Revenge on the scene, but Weyburn got to the front. Now Exit Fee's out. It's charging home. Weyburn, Exit Fee, they hit it. Oh, another close one here. Exit Fee, has it got out of jail? It lunged at Weyburn. Judas Revenge has run third, followed then by Malta Uno running on from Neeson, then Danksia, Stormbringer, Bolo Miss, Bullion Hunter, Cambar, Girraween, Jenny the Jet, Speedy Henry, Cosmalicious, Buenos, Bring Me Saki, yeah, I wouldn't mind a sip, and last in Campari Twist.

Budgie Smuggler, 2 for 2 at the distance. The gates are back and they're off and racing now. St. Emilion Jump Well together with the Budgie Smuggler, and Thrice is going forward on the outside looking for the lead. Hutchins will push her on the fence going to fourth. Casual Connection wide out, followed by Unavoidable. Now Capsam Tannies is back a few lengths off the main body of the field, and Deluvier's become somewhat detached. They race past the Bulldogs Marquee and race inside the 2,000 metres, and Thrice having his third Australian start today. Blinkers on, and both his wins in Ireland were with the shades on. So Thrice leads the way. The favourite goes to second now, the Budgie Smuggler, and Hutchins will enjoy an economical run third on the rails. St. Emilion's been well positioned, up in fourth, one out, one back, then Unavoidable from Casual Connection, about 2.5 to Capsam Matan, is really travelling strongly back in the field. If anything, wants to over race a little bit there, and Deluvier is 3 lengths arrears of him. So Thrice in the hands of Zach Waddick, a 2-length leader down the back. The Budgie Smuggler travels well in second. Hutchins third, then St. Emilion. Unavoidable, this lightly raced Irish import, fifth, the rails from Casual Connection. Two for the back to Camps. Capsam Matan, who still wants to over race. And Deluvier, with his muddling tempo, has been able to tack on and would now be about 7 lengths off the lead. Thrice in front, the Budgie Smuggler is within about a length and a half now at this point. Then Hutchins third, the rail from St. Emilion. There's no change to the action. Further back to Unavoidable, Casual Connection. Capsam Matan still wants to over race. He's starting to look like a pelican waiting for a pilchard at dinner time, this second favourite. And Deluvier goes right up on the inside. They approach the corner now. Thrice is rolling in the lead by a length and a half to the Budgie Smuggler. Then Hutchins from St. Emilion is about to be popped the question as Casual Connection gets going. Then come Unavoidable. Capsam Matan still well back with Deluvier as they start to get to the business end of the race, and Thrice turns in front. The Budgie Smuggler being revved up on the outside, and Josh Parr said, come on. He puts the favourite in the lead now. The Budgie Smuggler draws two in front to Casual Connection, Hutchins, and then came Deluvier running on. It's the Budgie Smuggler under siege. Casual Connection goes to him. The Budgie Smuggler and Casual Connection, nothing in it. The Budgie Smuggler, Casual Connection, they hit it. The Budgie Smuggler, a nose to Casual Connection. Hutchins third, Deluvier peaked on the run. Then came St. Emilion from Unavoidable. Capsam Matan, he beat himself. He was way too keen the entire race. And Thrice with the shades on today has weakened out to finish last.

Stand are about to press the button, does so now, and they're off and racing here at Randwick. Now, Cosmic Avenger Whiteout has begun very swiftly and is looking for the lead. Agent Zero's right there on the inside. Kind of Magic going forward, together with Boomeroo in the early part. It's fourth, then Angel City, Blue-Eyed Bridget. Boy, it's tightly bunched early. Ainsbury over racing on the fence from Salt Spray. Donatello Wedge between runners. It's getting rather keen in this slow race from She's a Diva. And Sun Sprite's happy to settle back at the tail of the field in a relaxed manner. So Cosmic Avenger went around the field and the top weight takes the lead now from Blue-Eyed Bridget to second. Then Boomeroo on the inside of Agent Zero on the outside. Further back to Kinda Magic from Ainsbury, then Salt Spray, Angel City, She's a Diva. And the two favourites of the last two, Donatello and 2.5 to Sun Sprite, is about 10 off the lead. Cosmic Avenger at the 900 by a half length to Blue Eye Bridget. Agent Zero travelling strongly third, Salt Spray improving. On the outside of Boomeroo at the 800. Further back to Ainsbury, racing a bit light mouth. They're going so slow here. Then Kinda Magic from Donatello, Angel City, She's a Diva, and Sun Sprite is last. Dylan Gibbons has done his job here on the front runner, Cosmic Avenger. It's a rack and stack from Blue Eye Bridget. Boomeroo pulling out from Salt Spray, who's the widest. Donatello being put into it now by Schiller. Ainsbury in restricted room, and Sun Sprite last getting to the outside. Cosmic Avenger with a kick now coming up the rise from Agent Zero, Salt Spray. Donatello's chiming in, and further back to Sun Sprite. It's Cosmic Avenger being tackled by Agent Zero, then Donatello and Sun Sprite on the outside. Agent Zero took the lead. She's a Diva's flashing home. Agent Zero is going to cause an upset. Now, Angel City might have got second. Photo third. She's a Diva. Sun Sprite wide out. Donatello's missed out. Further back to Ainsbury. Then Boomeroo, a gap to Salt Spray, Cosmic Avenger, Kinda Magic, and Blue-Eyed Bridget.

Waiting for Dale just to hit the button. Dozsail Racing. Well, Surf's Up was one of the first into stride. Scintilla and Husker showing pace. As Surf's Up drifts back now. Just Glamorous is right up on the speed as well. And pushing through is Sister Shay. Sister Shay's got the inside and is holding the front from Scintilla, Just Glamorous. And Husk and the Pale Blue running fourth. They're followed behind the speed, then to Ocean Chill and the Blue Cap from Peer Pressure. Delicious next from Cavity Bay, Girajada and the Pink. Couple off to La Roja on the outside of Miss Bustlinger. Further back then to Bravissima from Declichy Boulevard. And Waku Waku is back at the tail of the field and Surf's Up is now third last. Sister Shay, the mare from Wodonga, leads here from Scintilla. Husk in a handy third, followed by Just Glamorous on the rails. Girajala deeper out, then Peer Pressure, followed by Ocean Chill, Delicious, La Roja getting to the outside. Surf's Up stands them a big start as they race inside the 300. Just Glamorous, Girajala letting down. Husk in third under pressure. Here's Surf's Up. She's starting to come with a big run, and La Roja going with her. Game on. Right up the inside, Declichy Boulevard. Declichy Boulevard on the far side from La Roja and Surf's Up and Declichy Boulevard. Oh, she lands good bets today. That's a sterling first up win. Photo for the miners, La Roja and Surf's Up. Then Just Glamorous. Girajala was next from Miss Bustlinger Bravissima. Further back to Delicious, then Haas Sister Shay. Ocean Chill, Waku Waku from Peer Pressure. Then came Scintilla, and last in was Cavity Bay.

set. Gates open, they're off and racing. I and the Empire left swiftly there from barrier two and is eyeing off the fence and lead. Hurricane and Le Vampire send forward. Now Stars in the Eyes is there, followed by Roddy Gillardown on the fence, and Redstone Wells caught out deep early. King of the Sea parks about midfield in the orange cap in front of Placid Pearl. Then came Bestower from Pinhole to Zima, and Brave Call's been taken back to last. I and the Empire shows the way from Hurricane in second. Le Vampire leaders back. Now Redstone Wells might be caught three wide there with Stars in Their Eyes in the fifth position, just wedged slightly between the hind quarters of the horses in front. Further back to Placid Pearl, then Roddy Gillardown on the fence from King of the Sea. Now back in the field is Bestower on the fence from Pinhole and Tazima, and Brave Call are the last two. So they prepare to leave the back straight here, and it's I and the Empire. The horse in front here from Hurricane in second at Le Vampire is tucked away on the inside of Redstone Well. Stars in the Eyes is positioned in fifth position, followed by Placid Pearl. Then came Roddy Giller from King of the Sea, the outside. Further back to Pinhole. Then came further back to Bestower, Brave Call, and Tazima back on the inside. They're pretty hard to see as they come to the turn. They've got about 650 metres to go. I and the Empire from Hurricane and Redstone Well, the outside, followed by Le Vampire, Stars in Their Eyes, Placid Pearl. Now, King of the Seas really being roused along in about sixth or seventh as they turn. I and the Empire leads the fence from Hurricane. Then Stars in Their Eyes is really being wound up in third position. Roddy Giller goes up the inside, so does Tazima, and further back to King of the Sea is starting to get into its work now. Stars in Their Eyes moved up. It takes the lead. Tazima along the rails and King of the Sea with the last shot. Here comes the King. King of the Sea moving up to the inside division. Tazima and King of the Sea, they're wide apart. I think Tazima nose to King of the Sea, and a head away third, Stars in Their Eyes. They gap the rest. Pinhole and Hurricane from Brave Caller. Further back, Bestower from Placid Pearl. I and the Empire. Roddy Giller couldn't pick up today in the wet. Last in, Redstone Well.

You're good to go. Racing. Firm Agreement missed the kick a little bit in God's Window, taken back by Design. Now looking for the first out, it's Jamboree from Walking Painting. Until Valhalla away well in third, followed by the 300. Glad You Think So as Garter's out pretty deep. Diablo Bolt parks in behind there in the red cap in front of Yet He Moves. They're followed by Shadizi, Ruby Fire out pretty deep on the outside of Sky Lab. They're followed then by Firm Agreement in the white cap is taking a rails run. Further back to Lincoln Rocks from Mighty Ulysses, Connorsana's out wide. God's Window goes to third last from Time Quest, and the favourites Peony in the bright orange jacket is parked last and about 15 off the lead. Jamboree does his thing and leads, and Walking Painting is up in a clear second from Until Valhalla, then the 300. Yet He Moves fifth, the rails from Diablo Bolt. Glad You Think's on a three wide path. Further back to Asgarda, Ruby Flyer off the track from Firm Agreement, then Skylab. Then came Shadizi as they travel to the turn. Kondasana is taking closer order from Lincoln Rocks. Well back in the field is God's Window. And Spione is still back last and extricating to the outside. Walking Painting moved up, took the lead now. It's Walking Painting, a narrow leader from the 300 Until Valhalla, the inside. Yet He Moves is chiming in from Glad You Think So. Ruby Flyer, Connorsana, further back to Shadizi. Yet He Moves at the 150. Got about a length in front. God's Window up the inside. Ruby Flyer, Spione's coming down the outside fence. Ruby Flyer goes to Yet He Moves. God's Window right up the inside. Lunges. Oh, close. God's Window, Ruby Flyer, they're the two. Yet He Moves, I think, third in front of Until Valhalla, and Spione Schiller tried something daring down the outside fence. Further back to Shadizi, Asgarda, Time Quest late, then Lincoln Rocks, Glad You Think So, Sky Lab. Further back to Firm Agreement, Walking Painting, Diablo Bolt, Mighty Ulysses, Jamboree finished last.

All right, the gates open, they're off and racing against the law jumped nicely. So did Prima Bella to challenge. Masira's going up the inside and Creon there handy. Dear Jewel out wide being restrained. Amazing Eagle starting to improve on the inside of Negotiations, the favourite Snack Bar. Taken back to second last, winning Proposal over racing at the rear. Prima Bella has the fence in the lead. A neck up on against the law, Masira railing to third. Then Amazing Eagle, Creon and right off the course Negotiations. Back in the field is Snack Bar from winning Proposal in Dear Jewel. Into the straight now, Prima Bella left the fence. Masira takes the inside run against the Lord, chimes in three wide. Amazing Eagle behind them needs a bit of room. Then Creon further back to Snack Bar looking to slice through the pack. Against the Lord moved up to challenge Prima Bella. Now Amazing Eagle got the run and the Eagle swept on them at the 100. Fighting back is Prima Bella. Prima Bella and Amazing Eagle stride for stride. Another photo. Prima Bella kicked and won. Prima Bella by a half head there to Amazing Eagle. It didn't follow through. Dear Jewel running home into third and a gap back to Snack Bar together with Against the Law. Further back, Masira from Creon winning Proposal and Negotiations.

Mojude. Then Invaders in front tech. Sergeant Major the inside. Simmers heating up the ground on the outside. Invaders in moved up to Mojude and Comedy. A great three-way go. Iceman's running on. Invaders in getting the upper hand inside the 50. And this lands good bets. Oh, he loves the heavy. Invaders in beat Comedy and Mojude. Iceman running on into fourth. Further back to Green Shadows. Then Forbidden Rift, Sergeant Major Frontex. King Tut didn't like the conditions. Winston Hills, Atmospheric Rock was last in.

ready to jump for the first. Sky Racing Handicap. Forex Newman Cup Day. They're racing. They jumped at an even line. Cavalry Band Express Payment, the first two to go. Sevens with early speed, and Cheval Chic right up there in the early part. Now here come the sweepers from out wide. Pippi Strelit, also Mississippi Prince, right off the track. All kinds of fake the favourite. Balance.

Pipistrel boxing away fairly. Then came Express Payment. Cavalry a pair. Cavalry Man getting out, but too late. On the outside, Express Payment going to the lead. Express Payment won. Beat Home Sevens. Pipistrel and Unlucky Cavalry Man missed the run at a vital stage. Then Mississippi Prince, Larrick and Rogue, followed by, at the head of the others, All Kinds of Folk, who didn't run on. Then Northern Decree, well back Carudo, Speedcaster, La Comoda, Chasinati, Barra's in, and last over the line, Contilda's Love.

Racing. Now's the hour. Out wide about third away. Without Parallel won the start. Preeminence given its head's got speed today. Mercurial Lady going forward. Surprise Honey next. Now's the hour. Can't get the lead early. Fifth and wide. Then Enterprise Lucia. Caspanova. Two lengths Arabian Rose. Balance the books. Blue Spinel. Crestbrook. And Bolcom.

0: was the hours running on strongly. Kasmanova, out Arabian Rose coming with a big run.
1: Rose scorching away from Now Is The Hour. Great return. Arabian Rose beat Now Is The Hour. Balance the books up for third. Photo fourth, Kasmanova or Surprise Honey. Blue Spinel up there as well. Then Without Parallel, Preeminence, followed by Enterprise Lucia, Mercurial Lady, Chris Brook, and last over the line, Bold Comic in 1-9-51.

Racing. Katona began reasonably well. I'm Dirty also nicely away. Actually, our wide Remember will beat the pair out as showing early speed. Shintono going forward as well. I'm Dirty will settle third. Katona right with it in fourth. Just behind that fancy pair was La Barita. And it's actually three wide to being eased back around Auric Star and Miss Black Betty over on the inside. And two to Spirit of Talk last of all. The field make their way towards the 800-metre back bend, and Remember is in the role of pacemaker and does it comfortably. Shintono moved to second. Katono third on the inside, and fourth one out was I Am Dirty. They travel together. Two lengths away, Auric Star outside of Miss Black Betty. La Barita had to go back to second last and wants a moderately run affair, and Spirit of Talk whipped them in five off the lead. Short of 600 left to run, first split 45-65, so the pace isn't fast as they run to the turn. Remember all leading three quarters, Shintono. Racing third on the inside, Katono. Fourth the outside, I Am Dirty. They've raced together all the way, the big guns of the market, and they'll make their runs together as Rememberal kicked at big odds. 2.50 left to run. Rememberal led. I Am Dirty on the outside, swimming up strongly. Katono couldn't go with it, then Shintono, but I Am Dirty, short of 100 to go, is roaring away from them, and I Am Dirty is going to be far too good in the middle, Carter. I Am Dirty bolted in, beat over Shintono, third over the line, Katono, fourth either Auric Star or the weakening Rememberal. La Barita never got into it, then Spirit of Talk and Miss Black Betty last home in 120 and 55.

Apalachi, they're racing now. Angel Ladder sprung out of the gate. She was clearly the first to begin and goes forward to take up the lead by a length and a half. To Stardom going to second. Secret Sort moves to third. The rail and Foreign Press was fourth. Paralysis is out wide and keen to go quicker. Just posted three deep as the first turn comes up. Then Impervious on the inside of Financially Famous. Two away, Earn to Burn. He's a little worse than midfield. Inside, naturally led. A length and a half, Labella Boom, Camelite, Sword of Legacy and Mashani Moed whip them in. 600 metres to run now and Angel Ladder is the leader. Eyeballed on the outside by Stardom and Paralysis goes to third but deep. Then came Foreign Press on the inside, Secret Sword. Further back, Earn to Burn getting to the outside from Naturally Lit, Financially Famous. And then came on the inside, Impervious. And towards the outside, Labella Boom in the straight. 250 to go. Angel Ladder now grabbed on the outside by Stardom. Going back to the inside, Foreign Press. Paralysis joins in and here's Earn to Burn letting go at the 100. Earn to Burn and Foreign Press on the inside from Stardom. Earn to Burn hit the lead. Earn to Burn will get home and beat Foreign Press. Zooming for third out wide might be Sword of Legacy just in front of Stardom and then Paralysis brave off a wide passage. Further back, Angel Ladder, Impervious, Financially Famous. Camelite was next. Mashani Moet, Secret Sword, Naturally Lit, and Labella Boom was last.

Racing. Soft Love came out last. Zealously was well away, but Golden Boom is going to be ridden for speed, and Scamby drives inside the pair. Hatchet about fourth away, then King Kappa, followed by, as they go to that first bend, Flying Destiny, and then came Barber. Tectonic Plate, Hidden Wealth, back and wide, then about to explode Parade, and Soft Love is raced off her feet early, four lengths away last. Golden Boom in the lead, rolls Zealously second, trailing by a length at the 600 metres. Scampy third, the box seat, Flying Destiny fourth, the outer. Tectonic Plate is fifth and three wide. King Kappa skirting the rail. Then came Hatchet, Hidden Wealth on the way forward, followed by Barber near the fence. He'll try and pinch inside runs. Then Parade about to explode, and Soft Love fully homeward bound of the Chief Demir.

Golden Boom tackled by Zealously. Scampi up inside the pair. Flying Destiny joining in. Hidden Wealth down the outside. And Pereira's bursting through as well. Here's a grandstand finish. Flying Destiny reached the lead. Pereira's trying hard. Flying Destiny in front. Soft Love flew too late. Flying Destiny from Soft Love. Parade, not far away, Barber, then Zealously, followed by Scampi, then came at the head of the others, Hatchet, near the inside, King Kappa, about to explode. Hidden Wealth didn't come on, and Tectonic Plate is last over the line.

racing. Panino began only fairly, it was just ridden in the early stages. Ara Terry, Tomato Toasty, now Queen, all left well. Going through Sweltering to be just behind them. Hyperbolic and Exotic Miss, they're on the way forward, taking more prominent positions. Pippi Beach midfield around the first bend, and now Gold Hope, Margot's Deal, getting him on off the rail. A couple away then came as they head down the back straight, Snitson over on the inside, and out towards the tail, Dirty Dancing on the outside of Blinded by the Light, who found the rail. Heading down the back straight, just over 1,000 left to run, Exotic Miss outside of Ara Terry. They're matching motors in the middle part, and Hyperbolic has dropped into a great spot, 2 lengths away third, and likewise Our Queen fourth the rail. Two to Sweltering in fifth, one away Panito, sixth over on the fence at the halfway mark, then Tomato Toasty, Pippi Beach outside of Our Gold Hope, two Margos Deal, then Snitson over, Terra Star, it's third last, Blinded by the Light with Work Ahead, second last the fence, and Dirty Dancing whips them in, 10 off the lead. They go by the 600 metres and Ara Terry at triple figures in front, ran the first split in 61 and 42. Leads Exotic Miss by a neck as they approach the turn. Hyperbolic about to be revved up, Our Queen waiting on a run. McDonald is shifting Panito into the clear or attempting to, then Sweltering to the outside, Pippi Beach and Margot's Deal wider, Blinded by the Light going up near the rail. Ara Terry tackled by Our Queen along the fence. Hyperbolic joining in. Here's Panito and Pippi Beach right down the outside. Another big finish coming up. Our Queen got to the lead. Coming through Hyperbolic and Panito on the outside. Panito reached narrowly close to home. Panito! Panito from Hyperbolic. Our Queen and Pippi Beach. Then Tomato Toasty, Blinded by the Light. Then Margot's Deal, followed by Our Gold Hope. Sweltering Exotic Miss, Snitson over. Terra Star Ara Terry and Dirty Dancing last home in 136.66.

All set. Racing. Shortcut took a backward step at the start. Mr. Barlink thought so. Crathy Kirk left well with Grand Omaha. Probability Theory showing early speed. Aaron Joe. Fireball Miss and Chis, but not far away. Single Red pushing forward. Just behind them was Tartania in those purple and white colours. Then Parvenu, Zuleika. They're tightly bunched early. Drifting well back, Bella Wahini. Then came Soverato, and dropping out to the tail was Our Brave Liddy. Only six lengths top end to tail, they still haven't sorted themselves out. Eventually, Probability Theory and Single Red crossover, and Single Red now goes to the lead. Fireball Miss goes up to be third, Aaron Joe fourth, the fence. Crathy Kirk, fifth over on the inside of Grand Omaha. Three wide and stuck there was Tartania. Another line of three, Parvenu around Chispa. She's in the second half of the field, one off the fence, in traffic. Shortcut on the inside of that pair. Then another line of three, Zuleika, Bella Wahini, Soverado, and Our Brave Liddy trailing, now eight lengths off the lead. But it is a slowly run, Roses. They're at the halfway mark, 1,000 left to run, and holding all the aces is the second favourite, Single Red, travelling generously for Jockey Collett, led by one length to Probability Theory. Aaron Joe getting a good run third, fourth the outside, Fireball Miss, Tartania always wide. Then Crathy Kirk, Grand Omaha, Chispa is trying to thread the needle between runners and doing so now. Then Parvenu, followed by Zuleika, taking off. Four and five wide, Bella Wahini, Soverado. Shortcut and Our Brave Liddy whipped them in. Down below the 600 metres, look at that first 1,400. Snail's pace, 1:32.07. It's going to be a sprint home. And Zuleika wide on the track, and Tartania went to Probability Theory and Single Red, who's still got something to offer. Aaron Joe, Fireball Miss. Chispa getting to the outside, starts to get into her gears. Parvenu and Bella Wahini were even wider. Single Red's got a decent and kick, led the way. Probability Theory trying hard, and Fireball Miss getting an inside run. Wider Grand Omaha, even deeper with

Chisma on the inside though. Fireball Miss reached the lead, and Fireball Miss, a rails hugging ride, collected the roses from Chisper, who was very good. Then Grand Omaha, Single Red, Parvenu, then Erin Joe, followed by Soverato, Probability Theory, Zuleika, Tantanya, Our Brave Liddy, Crathy Kirk, Shortcut, and Bella Wahini. Bella Wahini, last over the line, 2.63 the time.

Racing. Proud of Jenny jumped well. She jumped on terms with them. She wasn't the best out. Kovalika, Asterix nicely away. So too was She's a Hustler. And Proud of Jenny is four deep outside that trio on settling down. Now they'll sort themselves out. Two lengths away, Birdman, then Vauban back to second last. And Half Yours takes last position. That's the first call as they drive into the 1,600-metre bend. And Bates on Declan, Bates on Pride of Jenny, now takes the champion men of the lead. And the margin was four lengths at the 1,400 metres. She's a Hustler is in second. Two to Asterix, third. Outside of Kovalika, fourth on the rail. A length away, Birdman, three quarters to Vauban. And a length to Half Yours, last of all. Heading to the back straight now, 1,200 left to run. Let's signpost it. Pride of Jenny, eight clear as they go down the back straight. She's a Hustler leads the second division. Asterix is in third, racing fourth, Half Yours. Millen doesn't want Pride of Jenny to get too far away, so she's making a forward move up to be in third position now. Kovalika back to fifth, then Birdman, and Vauban is last of all. It's the when and how moment as they go to the 800-metre back bend. When will a jockey make a move and who will it be? Questions still unanswered because Pride of Jenny is 12 lengths in front. She's a Hustler second, Half Yours third, then Asterix, followed by Kovalika, Birdman, and Tuna Vauban, last of all, down below the 600 metres. The first split, 125.32. Pride of Jenny coming to the turn, 13 lengths in front. She is all out, though. They're starting to chase and chase quickly. She's a Hustler, Half Yours, Birdman to the outside, then Asterix, Kovalika, and Vauban turn in last, down below the 300 metres. Pride of Jenny on tired legs. The margin abbreviator is Birdman, slowly but surely coming after Pride of Jenny. Pride of Jenny in front, not for long. There goes Birdman, McDonald Riley for Waller. Waller's 200th Group 1 winner, and Birdman, a brilliant performance. Birdman won the Newman Cup, beat Pride of Jenny. Third over the line was Vauban, Half Yours fourth. Then She's a Hustler, Asterix, and Kovalika last home in 2-2-38.

ready, racing Brisbane, and Zazu came out badly, five lengths behind them. Cloudland abounding, Tune the Inflictor and Waledo were all well in a stride, nearly five in line early. Just behind them, Boomtown Boss with Basusto, Swain Estate caught deep. Lord of Biscay going along the rail to be midfield, then Metalard followed by Rock Ribbed, getting well back Oak Hill, Harry Jott back and wide, then Zazu, Sofrado and Tavs, last of the 16. 8.50 left to run, the Inflictor in control, then Waledo by a neck. Tuned in a good spot third, Cloudland in fourth, and Swain Estate fifth and three wide as the speed drops off mid-race. Abounding travelling sixth went off the rail, then Basusto, Lord of Biscay, Boomtown Boss, Rock Rib wide, then Oak Hill, Harry Jada, well back Metalart, Sofrado, Zazu and Tavs. First split is slow, 45.39. It's going to be a sprint home and the Inflictor holds all the aces. Comes to the turn in front from Waledo. Cloudland next, Tuned about to get moving. Then Swain Estate and Rock Ribbed right around the outside by the 300 metres. The Inflictor is now in full flight. Leads away. Waledo knuckling down to the task. Tuned coming at the pair, then Cloudland. Harry Jada wider and Sofrado is the deepest run. The Inflictor on the inside, grabbed by Waledo. Tuned coming through at the centre, strongly now as Abounding, and right down the outside, Sofrado. Abounding in Sofrado, maybe Abounding from Sofrado. Harry Jock close up, Tuned not far away with Waledo. Then came the Inflictor weakening late, followed by Lord of Biscay, then Oak Hill, Metalart, Cloudland, Tavs, Wellback, Basusto, Swain Estate, Rock Ribbed and Boomtown Boss has pulled up towards the tail in 120.26. Stand by for the results.

Set to gallop, 1,000 metres, gates are back and away they go. Divine Dot jumped away well with Home Invasion, Turbo Baba. Nightingale Lass isn't too far away from those horses and Semantics up on the inside. Star of Lily out deeper on the track is on the premises too. Forbidden Desire's about sixth and they're two lengths to Caddington and then came Harui. Further back in the field then Stars of Dom, Wee Bit Kinky O'Man and six lengths away Blue Jeans Talk. Around the turn, 500 metres to go with the advantage from Barrier One. Semantics is the leader with Home Invasion and they're about a length and a quarter in front of Divine Dot. Caddington up on the inside, Forbidden Desire behind them from Star of Lily, Turbo Barbar, and then came Harui. Semantics given its head at the 200 metres. Divine Dot's challenging, then Caddington and back behind them, Home Invasion. Divine Dot up to Semantics, 100 metres to go. Divine Dot draws a neck in front of Semantics and Caddington. Divine Dot in front, Stars of Dom is late on the outside. Divine Dot holding on and won. Just held on in the end from Stars of Dom, who was rattling home, and they were followed by Semantics, Caddington. A gap, Forbidden Desire, Harui. Next to finish, Home Invasion in company then with Star of Lily. Back behind those horses then was Turbo Baba, Wee Bit Kinky, Nightingale Lass, O'Man, and Blue Jeans Talk, long last.

Race two out of Sandown Hillside. They're ready and away they go, and Sea Strike from the middle jumped away pretty well with Elder. Core over on the far side is also disputing the lead. Core is going to lead it with Sea Strike, Elder between horses and El Merak, and then Autumn Slide, Caracas slotting in. Two lengths Antrim Coast, Mission of Love, Unseen Ruler, Houdini, Last Samuel, Langhorne. At the judge, it's Core the leader from Sea Strike second, Elder about a length and a quarter away third. El Merak is fourth outside of Autumn Slide, and they're two lengths to Caracas. Then came Mission of Love, Antrim Coast from Unseen Ruler, Houdini, and Last Samuel, Langhorne. Sweeping out of the straight, they've got 1,800 metres to go, and Core is the leader. Pretty relaxed tempo here from Sea Strike with the neck arch low second. Autumn Slide is third, and fourth is Elder as they head over the crossing now at the 1700 metres. El Merak is next, and then came Mission of Love, the fence. Caracas just over racing a little, and they're a length and a half, Unseen Ruler, Antrim Coast from Houdini second last, and at the back Samuel Langhorne. So they continue their lovely long run down the back section at the 1400 metres, and Core strides out about a length and three quarters in front of Sea Strike second. Third the inside is Autumn Slide, a length and a half Elder. Mission of Love is getting an economical passage, fifth on the fence, and then came El Merak. Next in the race is Caracas, who's just up on the steel and won't settle at the 1150 from Unseen Ruler. Then came Antrim Coast, Houdini, and Samuel Langhorne. So Core kept them moving down the back and runs off the back section at the 1,000 metres, leading by a length. Sea Strike is second. Autumn Slide is third, a length and a quarter Elder. Then came Mission of Love and El Merak spotting the speed about six. Two further back, Caracas, Unseen Ruler, a gap Antrim Coast, a similar gap Houdini, and Last Samuel Langhorne. So Core, 700 metres to go. Comes towards the home corner, leading by about three quarters of a length to Sea Strike. They were followed by in third Autumn Slide from Elder. Next, El Merak. Caracas hooks out deeper on the course. Mission of Love will cut the corner. Unseen Ruler, Antrim Coast well back. Core in front. Hurdles down the dip now as they reach the 400 metres called upon. Looking to lead all of the way. Still had a decent buffer. Two and a half, three lengths to Autumn Slide. Mission of Love, El Merak, Unseen Ruler, and Caracas down the outer. It's Core at the 200. Autumn Slide's getting close now. Core getting tired from Autumn Slide. El Merak and Caracas runs on. Core at the 100. Autumn Slide not getting there, and Core found reserves. Core is gutsy, led by a length to Autumn Slide. Caracas, and Core has done it all. Core has won it by a half length. Caracas, Autumn Slide, Samuel Langhorne, and El Merak fight out four. A gap Elder, Houdini, Unseen Ruler, Sea Strike, Mission of Love, and Antrim Coast.

And they're racing. Beautiful line. Amadei drop back to the end with the favourite, the Volta. Brass in pocket, showing speed as expected, and he's going to sweep across a wall of horses to lead Morgana. Hey Jesse, Yellow Jacket, Celibate in between fillies, and then came Tudor Tango on the inside. Milos Filos a shade ahead of midfield. They were followed next by Miss Revealing and Palm Angel from Yum. The Volta sneaking ground on the fence. Glisk second last, and at the back is Amadei. Brass in pocket, the leader. 900 metres to go, 3/4 of a length in front of Morgana as they attempt to steady. Hey Jesse third the fence, and fourth is Yellow Jacket. Palm Angel fifth out three wide around Celibate, and Tudor Tango at the 700. Miss Revealing on a limb, and then Milos Filos, the Vault of the Rails, has three behind her. They are Glisk along with well back in the field Yum and Amadei. Brass in pocket came around the corner. 500 metres to go by a length to Morgana. Yellow Jacket again peeled out three wide. Hey Jesse behind them, then Tudor Tango. Palm Angel in the red out wider. The Vault is getting up along the rail, still with a bit to do. Then Celibate, Miss Revealing, and Milos Filos. Brass in pocket went for home. 300 metres to go from Yellow Jacket, who's coming on. The Volta, Palm Angel, and Milos Filos right down the outside. They've got to the leaders. Milos Filos at the 100 metres, struck the front from Yellow Jacket, Palm Angel, and the Volta. Milos Filos with 50 metres to go came clear, finished well last start, and is going to win today. Milos Filos from Miss Revealing, Yellow Jacket third, fourth, Palm Angel. Then came Amadei doing it late from the Volta, Yum, Brass in pocket, Morgana. Towards the back then of that group was Tudor Tango, and they got right away from the other trio, Celibate, Glisk, and Hey Jesse.

clears the gates, and away they go. Euphoric last to leave. Ocean Beyond jumped well with Pudding and Banker's Choice. Cadmus just behind them with Gilded Water. Chocolate's about fourth last with Wonder Boy. Virtuous Circle second last. The Fence, Euphoric at the end. They sort out their order pretty quickly, where Pudding is the leader from Banker's Choice after 300 metres, and they're 2.5 to 3 lengths. Gilded Water getting the trail the outside of Cadmus as Banker's Choice continues on with it. Pudding is happy to go towards second place and get the trail. So Banker's Choice led Pudding, Gilded Water third outside of Cadmus, a length and a quarter Wonder Boy outside of Chocolates, then Ocean Beyond, Virtuous Circle, Euphoric. 1200 to go. Banker's Choice is the leader and led by about a length and a half to in second place Pudding. Third is Cadmus and fourth is Gilded Water as they go towards the turn off the back section. Wonder Boy is fifth, getting a nice trail outside of Chocolates from Ocean Beyond. Second last, Virtuous Circle, and at the tail, Euphoric. Banker's Choice, the leader, runs off the top corner. 900 metres to go is the leader, and it's been

0: proven grade one second, could that be a bit of a big price at 21? That's Paolo Sill. But as it stands, we're still 11-8, the favourite, Cardo Castile, the grade two winner not too long ago. I'd be interested to hear your thoughts here, Kieran. Would you be sort of looking at the favourite, and did you think that potentially this is one that will turn that form around with Paolo Sill, or am I just looking for something that's not there?
1: Thanks, James. I do think Cardo Castile has got some good form in the book, some solid figures, and arrives with the most experience as well. Paolo Sill, definitely an interesting angle considering the price here, the close second in that group one last time. A couple that I definitely should mention, the one Stay Tune and the 8 Pancho Geo, both of interest that they beat horses called Excitement and Bartow on their respective debuts, and both of those absolutely bolted up in maidens earlier on this afternoon's card. Especially Excitement in the first race, which one could have won by any length of the straight. So Stay Tuned, possibly for me, if keeping up to the form of that debut effort, goes on the inside there in gate number one. It's got a handy draw. And yeah, that could be the one to go with, potentially, just as a just outside of the favourite, Cardo Castile. Not too many more still to go in. Gate five vacant here with Don Pacto not taking place. It looks like the 12 Teobaldo may well be the last one in here for the Gran Premio Grand Criterium of 2025. 11 of them lined up here. And the field now is set. Few handlers in, steadying a few of these. Favourite will be jumping from gate number four. And the runners are off for race number eight at San Isidro today. The second of the group ones on the card. The favourite, Cardo Castile, well into stride. Lunatico Bomb in the bright green colours is going to take them along and crosses over to the rails. To his outside there is Pancho Geo coming up in the early stages. A bit keen towards that one's outside as well is Happy Angel coming quite wide into the bend. Will be Desert Voice, spot the yellow and blue colours. Just behind the leaders, Stay True to the rails. In the orange sleeves and cap, tracking through that one is Paolo Sill. Further back in the field to Kyprios. Cardo Castile is towards the back early on here. Has only got Wadamond behind, but they are very well grouped to the bend. And it is Lunatico Bomb who got to the front. Leads up by a half a length or so. Pancho Geo now settling better to her outside. Three wide then into the straight comes Happy Angel. Desert Voice comes four wide. Stay Tuned down towards the inner. And buried away in the centre then comes High Pocho. Further back to Kyprios, who's one of the first off the bridle, to the inside, Paolo Sill. At the back of the field, Cardo Castile has been pulled up, the favourites, has been pulled up on the turn. And it, leading into the stretch here, it is still Lunatico Bomb up front. Leads up to Pancho Geo. Down towards the inside, looking for room, is Paolo Sill coming with a run. And here is Wadamond outride. Stay Tuned is coming with him too. And in front, Lunatico Bomb has got challenges from all angles. Paolo Sill trying to get up the rails. Wadamond in the white sleeves out in the centre.

Monster. Stay Tuned between that pair. Wadamond goes on, chased by Stay Tuned. Ludotico Bomb in third. Wadamond stretching away by a length close home. And Wadamond will take the Colts race, race number 8 on the card. Beats Stay Tuned into second. The pace setter Ludotico Bomb in third. And they were clear of the fourth.

cosign for today's fifth. White Thorn. Baffle. Trading strategy. Stand the rain. Collective bargain. Goes in. All set. And they're off. Baffle, just a step slow. Speed from White Thorn towards the inside and trading strategy in between horses. But here comes Collective Bargain. Collective Bargain will seize the lead. And well off the rail there comes a White Thorn towards the inside and trading strategy is going to be wide. They approach that first turn and the rail is open and Manny Franco will take it. White Thorn now puts a neck back in front of Collective Bargain, who's going to sit back and stalk in second. Trading strategy is now just off of them in third. Another 3.5. Back to Stand the Rain. And the trailer is Baffle. They're working towards the backstretch, 24.14. The posted opening quarter mile. Well settled. White Thorn is in front. It's White Thorn in full command, tugging here at Manny Franco, wants to do more, but trying to ration out that speed as Collective Bargain is a stalking second. Trading strategy now off the rail, center of the racetrack in third. Behind them, Stand the Rain has made up some ground, and Baffle is now caught up with the pack as they work up the backstretch to a 49.65 half-mile time. White Thorn is the leader. It's White Thorn showing the way, trying to take them almost all the way, with Collective Bargain still in second. Trading strategy also wants to do more. Dylan Davis three wide. Baffle has picked up a spot, and that relegates Stand the Rain to the trailing position as they've got less than a half-mile to go. White Thorn caught the breather, and White Thorn is now into the turn. Trading strategy, it's one on the move. As Collective Bargain is asked to keep up, is back to third. Stand the Rain, Baffle, they're the two trailers. White Thorn is approaching a quarter mile left to go. Trading strategy, the main contender so far. Trading strategy to the outside. White Thorn now asked to kick away, and these two at the top of the stretch to duke it out. It's Trading strategy to the outside, ready to pounce, and trading strategy over a very game White Thorn. These two are noses apart for a final furlong. Trading strategy just inching clear late now. It is trading strategies up by a full length. A 16th left to go. White Thorn battles on, but trading strategy will be best. Trading strategy wins it. White Thorn second, Baffle. Late for third, and Stand the Rain.

Winner's enclosure following race three. As we celebrate the dearly departed on Memorial Day. Rumpus in Paradise, Go KJ Go, Miracle Minded, and Julia Street, Last in Line. All right. They're racing. Bit of a slow beginning for Miracle Minded. Rumpus in Paradise at 2.5 to 1. Gallops clear by 2.5 on Go KJ Go, the heavy favorite. A recovering Miracle Minded speeds up to the outside of Go KJ Go. Those three right together. About 4 lengths after that to Julia Street, making her turf debut. 4 covered by 5 as they spin around the turn. Rumpus in Paradise and Luis Fuentes at a very, very moderate pace. Outside of that, Miracle Minded last out of the gate now joins the one, Rumpus in Paradise, and they travel in perfect harmony. Watching that battle from a length and a half out of it is Go KJ Go. Still about 5 back to Julia Street as they approach the far turn. 1-3-3-1. Miracle Minded puts the nose in front. Rumpus in Paradise fights back, puts the nose in front.

Behind them, Go KJ Go, getting a great trip if good enough. And Julius Street is being shoved on very hard from 8-9 out of it, and they have a quarter of a mile to go. It's Miracle Minded, Go KJ Go, and Rumpus in Paradise to the inside. Julius Street's running on, six lengths in arrears. They're in the final furlong. Here comes KJ Go! KJ Go! Rumpus in Paradise takes second. Go KJ Go! A smooth operator.

the horses have reached the starting gate. It's post time. Waiting for Spun Candy, Bourbon Serengeti, Transatlantic. And Transatlantic, last one. They were in the gate, and then Shanette and Spun Candy broke through the front of the stall. They did not go very far, though.

And they're in the gate. And they're off. Off to an even start. Good start for Rational Fury, who races out for the lead. Good call with some speed inside. Spun Candy and Chanette right there to third, fourth. And Madeline's Promise on the outside is out fifth. Then it's Our Shenanigan in six. Far outside is Transatlantic, way out in the center of the track, seventh. Just ahead of Daring Hope, who's eighth and inside. And Bourbon Serengeti is the trailer as they head for the far turn. 22-3 was the opening quarter. Here's Good Call. Good Call comes through toward the inside of Rational Theory to claim a narrow lead with three furlongs to go. These two continue up top together. They're 2.5 clear of Spun Candy, now third. Transatlantic starts to rev up. Here's Transatlantic now, fifth a moment ago, fourth, and about to be third as they hit the top of the stretch. Rational Theory, though, has opened up a three-length lead as Good Call gives way. Transatlantic is now second, but is four lengths behind as they head for the final 16th. Our Shenanigan trying to run on late for a minor placing as they come for the wire. It is Rational Theory, who is shortening stride, but is first on the wire. Rational Theory, Transatlantic, Our Shenanigan, Bourbon Serengeti, and Daring Hope.

Tigers facing up to the gate for the sixth race. Eldest Son has got it. Classic Joke coming up to the gate. Shooter's got to shoot. Two back, Giant James. Outside post, Admiral Moe. Here's Admiral Moe coming up. Going in. We're ready to go. And we're off. Good beginning for Admiral Moe from the far outside. Staying off the rail early. Classic Joke, the gray horse, is going to stride in front now. And Admiral Moe will sit right behind in second. Eldest Son third. Giant James parked to the outside. Shooter's got to shoot. Trailing early on and getting off the rail. Around the clubhouse turn they go. Classic Joke carving out the fractions. A half length in front of Admiral Moe, who runs in second now on the throat latch of Classic Joke, approaching the back stretch. Two and a half back to Eldest Son, passing Giant James, who's a clear fourth, and that leaves Shooter's Gotta Shoot to trail the field as they approach the five furlong pole. Classic Joke going at a moderate clip here, leads a neck. Admiral Moe still outside of him. Two and a half more to Eldest Son. Running in third, gets a good trip off the top pair. Another two lengths to Giant James. He's come under a hard ride with a half mile to go. He's a length and a half in front of Shooter's Gotta Shoot as they approach the far turn. Not much change in the order. Into the turn they go. Classic Joke, three quarters of a length ahead. Paco Lopez getting to work on Admiral Moe, the 2-5 favorite, right there to the outside. Eldest Son, Sonny Leone, asking him for more. Tipping into the three path coming to the quarter pole, but the top two are together. Admiral Moe, Classic Joke. They are side by side coming to the top of the lane. Admiral Moe with a narrow lead now. Classic Joke back to second on his inside. Eldest Son is third, three behind. Admiral Moe is asked to go, and he opens up a length. Classic Joke behind in second on the fence, but he's trying hard. Admiral Moe, 16th to go, the leader. Classic Joke fighting tenaciously on the inside. Admiral Moe with a short lead. Admiral Moe, Paco Lopez with five today. He's won five of the six races. Admiral Moe over Classic Joke, then Eldest Son, Shooter's Gotta Shoot, and Giant James.

Cozy B. Banking silver to the outside. They're all the gate. Ready. And they're off. The inside, two of the inside three didn't get off to good starts. Hot Rod Hottie and Blue Set. It's Banking Silver who streaks out for the front, but it's Hot Rod Hottie, even after that bad beginning, who goes from the back of the pack up into the lead and opens up by two. Banking Silver, the Grays in second, three lengths back to Saratoga Sunset third. Cozy Bees in fourth, and a margin of four lengths back to Blue Set is to the outside of Only Ladus. And Tavern Talk is three wide at the back of the pack and about 11 lengths off the lead. On to the turn, Hot Rod Hottie, first quarter, 22 and a fifth. Banking Silver, the even money favorite, a clear cut second, a margin of seven lengths back. Saratoga Sunset in third. Cozy B up the inside, shaking up in fourth. Three lengths back to Blue Set in fifth. And then the back markers, Tavern Talk and Only Ladus as they reach the top of the stretch. Hot Rod Hottie off the turn, leads by 3.5 lengths over Banking Silver, who's on the outside in second, many lengths back to the others, including Blue Set and Saratoga Sunset. 16th to go, and it's Hot Rod Hottie, who ran huge first time out. Hot Rod Hottie and Luis Perez report home in front by 6.5.

0: Banking Silver second, Blue Set third, fourth, Saratoga Sunset.
1: Rail rally and Driven for Success moving on the outside, but it's still Salute the Kid. Salute the Kid trying to go all the way with a furlong to go. She's shacked up, tried her once, she'll have to try again. Salute the Kid, a final 16th to go, and she's shacked up, can't go with her. Salute the Kid, winner. She's shacked up second, Cause of Love held third, Amy Star was fourth.
2: Wide. Hunter Pair being ridden to improve position. Next is Unbridled Valor, and then come the two at the back of the field. They are Know Your Truth and I'm a Keeper. Quarter 22.71 seconds as these maidens turn for home. It's Rioja Alta. Rioja Alta leads the charge. In front here, Major Express by four, coming down toward the final furlong with Visual running in third. And then toward the inside, Ta-Ta Today Jr. and It's My Song. They come past the 16th, and Major Express for Evan Roman. Major Express slowly getting up here to Rioja Alta and past Major Express. Major Express beats Rioja Alta by 3/4 of a length. Visual, Ta-Ta Today Jr., It's My Song, Captain Chaos, Unbridled Valor, we're next.

jumps off the course. Winner there over 1,400 metres at Palermo. First run at San Isidro today. There's the 7 Soy del Parc coming forward in the orange and black halved colours. The one has not been seen for a little while, since March. And Furioso Amazon, the other contender. Horse number 4, pale blue and white halved colours. And winner 3 starts to go over course and distance. The field then are ready. The 7 of them over 1,400 metres this time for race number 9 from Stro. Don Tramo just a bit fractious in the gates, throwing the head about a little. And they're off and running for race number 9 this evening. Away well, Idea Genial just darted out to the left slightly. And away even better to the inside, Solda Tormenta has broken well and got to the rails, to the bend in front of Soy del Parque in second. Luminoso S, the favourite, moving up around the outside of runners, going to go 3 wide here. This trio, well, 4 or 5 lengths clear of the chasing group, headed by Don Tramo and Idea Genial. Furioso Amazon down towards the inside, and Senor Rourke is the back marker. Leading on in the striped jacket here, it's Solda Tormenta. Got away from the gates well and leads up still by a length to Soy del Parque in the centre. Luminoso S out wide on the course, still travelling nicely. A couple of lengths down then to the inside rails is Furioso Amazon, who sticks right to the far side. Idea Genial is further up. Just moving up the order is Don Tramo, and still the back marker is Senor Rourke. We'll have to pass them all to win here. And Solda Tormenta, travelling nicely on the front end inside the final 400, leads up 2 lengths to Soy del Parque. Luminoso S is losing touch on this leading duo now, and has now got Don Tramo for company, sticking on in behind with Furioso Amazon. But in front, Solda Tormenta does not look like for catching at the minute, is stretching further clear from Soy del Parque. And number 2, Solda Tormenta, chalks up a victory here in simple fashion ahead of Soy del Parque in second, sticking on for third, quite possibly Furioso Amazon ahead of Idea Genial. Provisional winning time.

Rail, who's asked for speed. At the rail, here comes Gresham's Law to join them. Out wider, it's Midnight Blue. On the far outside, Viviana and Rocket Robin trying to keep up is at the back of the pack, but Gresham's Law, Dalila Rivera, they're in front. They're up by a length and a half. Gresham's Law with the speed is pumped up and approaching four furlongs left to go as they work towards that far turn. Dreamy Girl is alone in second, just one more. The favorite is dropping back quickly, is now back to fifth. We'll have to make up ground, 22.37 for the opening quarter mile. Gresham's Law in front. Dreamy Girl chasing. Here's Midnight Blue to the outside, raging up to take second. Down in behind horses at the rail, that's Viviana, who's launching a rally. Just one more, just not picking it up yet, is at the back end of the field with Rocket Robin. Gresham's Law turns them for home. It's Gresham's Law in front and has a comfortable margin so far, is trying to finish this off. Gresham's Law is approaching a final furlong. Midnight Blue is starting to gain up on the outside, is coming after the leader. Gresham's Law still with a three-length advantage. Midnight Blue, though, moving in closer. Gresham's Law looking for the line. Midnight Blue a clear second. Gresham's Law will take him gate to wire. Midnight Blue second, Viviana, and just one more.

racing. Another perfect start. As they sort themselves out, the favored Finster started nicely, but now takes back. And Aerostar jets to the lead. Aerostar has the lead. And it's only a half length as Giano begins to apply pressure. On the wide side, Finster takes up the running to make it three in a line. Then it's Our Big Hoss. The Oki shipper broke well, but now is four lengths from the lead into the inside of Arjun for cars. And outside of that, Big Hammer. They race in two packs. In fact, up top, Finster has rallied to the lead. Finster and Giano run away from Aerostar. After that, One Big Hoss. Then we come to Superstar Swank to the inside of Big Hammer. And in last is Arjun for cars. And in first is the favored Finster. It is Finster galloping away by three. Finster making it look like a one-horse race. One Big Hoss is resolute. So is Giano. Then on the inside is Aerostar. But Finster is gone. 7-5-3 in race four.

Starship Discovery. And then finally, we'll put the six in, and that's Sweet Carol James. They're in the gate, and they're off. Sweet Carol James for the lead. Lady Harriet gets away in second. Starship Discovery is third. Between Rivals, Unstable Mabel is in fourth. Then comes Intimate, and Gus's Gal trails the leader by six lengths. As they head down the backstretch, it's Sweet Carol James with the lead. Unstable Mabel is in second. Then in third comes Lady Harriet, past the opening quarter in 22-3. Sweet Carol James leading by two lengths. Unstable Mabel is in second, pressured by Starship Discovery on the outside. Then between Rivals comes Intimate to the inside, Lady Harriet, then going four wide, Gus's Gal. They come off the turn and head into the stretch. Sweet Carol James goes past the half in 46-1. In second on the outside, it is Gus's Gal. They're in mid-stretch. Sweet Carol James has the lead. Outside, Gus's Gal. Then comes to the inside of that one. Intimate, but at the wire, it's going to be Sweet Carol James. Photo for place between Gus's Gal and Intimate. Final time, 1:04-3.

0: Clearly better as expected here today. Supported him from 6-1 as Poeta Griego moves in. Drifter here is number 9, Coral Reef. Was 10s, now 16s. Croctor moves forward. Completes the line, 1,000 metres on the turf. The Premio Ungolazzo. Flying 5 furlongs, they're sent on their way. Away and racing, Coral Reef, the outsider, broke out well towards the outside with Mater Margo against the rail. Croct is also pressing forward. Watch the black and white quartered cap. That's Reina Epicia, the market leader, just settled off the speed. Yada was a little bit short of room and has to be taken back off heels towards the rear of the field. Dominico whips the field in. So into the straight they come and out in front. It is Coral Reef and on the inside, Mater Margo. Between runners, Croct makes progress with Poeta Griego. Reina Epicia towards the outside is being pushed along with Yada in behind runners. Very little from Dominico today as they've 300 metres left to run. Coral Reef under stern pressure, tackled on all sides. It's a pincer movement. Poeta Griego towards the centre of the track. Yada's burst through towards the far side in the back cap. These two go on from Reina Epicia. It is Poeta Griego and Yada. Reina Epicia trying to get on terms. Poeta Griego and Yada. Just Poeta Griego from Yada, I fancy, will go to the judge. Reina Epicia is back in third.
1: Fourth, Trips Promise tails off inside fifth. Tamino's on the move from sixth. We are back, Young Man, seventh. Good Mojo is eighth. And Army Wildcatter at the back of the first flight in ninth as Southern Bullet trails to field onto the far turn, where McElroy cranks up the heat on Speedstorm. And the two of them knocking heads round the far turn. McElroy still under a confident ride. Lil Muggs just off them racing third. We are back, Young Man, revs up far outside in fourth. Trips Promise is checking down inside. Tamino's asked to quicken angles toward the outside as well. They're off the turn. Speedstorm. Speedstorm has dispatched of McElroy. Speedstorm clear by four. Trips Promise is shaking loose late. Angles inside and is rallying. Farther out is Army Wildcatter, but they're all too late. Speedstorm, 5 clear. Speedstorm, sharp effort to win it over Trips Promise, who had some trouble. Tamino. We are back, Young Man, and Army Wildcatter.

0: today. I'm not sure we could have picked any better weather whatsoever. Fast and firm, rails are at zero, and these guys are warming up behind me. Everybody came onto the turf course to go over the crossing a couple of times, other than the one and the eight. And I'll tell you one horse that really, really caught my eye. That was the two Shamrock Glitter for the Hall of Famer, Neil Drysdale. Now, Neil has two in here, but my goodness, this Ridgeling by Shalar is absolutely gleaming. Now, didn't run all that well in his first stateside start, but he stumbled pretty badly that day. And sometimes when horses stumble, they grab a hold of the bit and they take off just to try and catch up. And that's exactly what this guy did. He gets JJ Hernandez back. He'll have a little bit of fitness under his belt because we've not seen him since 2024. And just look at him. He's positively gleaming. I'm not sure there's a horse that has ever looked any better under those silks right there. He looks absolutely stunning. So really took with the two Shamrock.
1: And we're off. Good start. Latouche asks for speed. Dinosaur right up alongside will take a hold. And Latouche is the leader from Dinosaur second. Creative Stuff third. Then Equus and Your Desire a little bit keen early at the back of the field as they approach the first turn. Latouche is paving the way. A length in front of Dinosaur. Equus on a hold, running in third on the fence. Creative Stuff is deep on the course out of harm's way. Your Desire, the gray between horses now, within three lengths of the lead as the five approach the backstretch. Latouche, 3-1, a half length in front of Dinosaur. They ran first and second in a race at Tampa Bay Downs a couple months ago, and they're a neck apart. Latouche, narrow lead on Dinosaur. Length and a half to the last three who line up. Equus still on restraint. Your Desire, which

wedges herself between horses, and Creative stuffs the first one under pressure. Losing contact with the aforementioned pair and drops to the back with a half mile to go. Creative Stuff now six lengths behind losing position. Into the far turn they go. La Touche nose in front. Dinosaur keeping the pressure on hard, and these two are now two lengths clear. Equus in third has come under a hard ride. Your Desire alongside, big gap to Creative Stuff, who's not going to get it done. La Touche, Dinosaur, they're trading blows here, approaching the quarter pole, and Dinosaur on the outside strides to the lead. La Touche behind in second now. Dinosaur opens up that lead to a half length. La Touche second down on the inside, and now Equus is let loose on the outside. Needs to reel in Dinosaur, who has one furlong to go. She's narrowly ahead. La Touche second on the inside. Dinosaur appears to have her number, though, and she also has Equus's number, and it is Dinosaur pulling away late. Dinosaur by two at the finish. La Touche second, Equus third, then Your Desire and Creative Stuff.

0: And my Daniela will be the last in line. My Daniela to the outside gate. My Daniela goes in. Locked up. And they're off. My Kind of Party with a sharp start on the rail. So My Kind of Party heading right to the front. Eloped at the Derby and Cowgirl Take Me Away just behind her. My Daniela out of the gate in fourth, and it's Stick Around and Nancy from the block. Race down the backstretch, 4.5 furlongs to go, and it's My Kind of Party, the heavily favored filly on the lead. My Kind of Party, a length and a tail in front. That is Cowgirl Take Me Away outside of Eloped at the Derby. Then it's Stick Around, who's back there in fourth. Nancy from the block moving up on the inside. My Daniela is furthest out. Hit the far turn, 3 furlongs to go. My Kind of Party to catch. It's My Kind of Party on the lead still. Cowgirl Take Me Away is second. Eloped to the Derby. Can't keep up right now. Stick Around begins to move up. My Daniela begins to move up. And Nancy from the block, she'll have to go by them all. So My Kind of Party still in front. My Kind of Party pressure by Cowgirl Take Me Away. Stick Around is third. My Daniela on the outside is fourth. My Kind of Party, she finds another gear and she spurts away. A furlong to go. My Kind of Party, she's full of run out here. A final 16th to go. And My Kind of Party, long gone. My Kind of Party with ease.
1: Madness, the one to catch. Pure Madness cruising along throughout at the rail. The Old Nine battling with him. These two arrive at the eighth pole together. Shamrock Glitter is just behind them, angling out late, followed by September 64 and Sir Rocket. The Old Nine resolute. The Old Nine at a big number is in front and edging away late. The Old Nine wins the opener. Pure Madness was second. September 64 and Sir Rocket.
2: Shoulders the load, going past the half-mile pole from She's Honed In, staying close to the leader for Evan Roman. Supernalan Coca is running in third. Tiger Division back in fourth. Javier Padron Barcenas and Strife is

0: and saving ground. Strife is 6 lengths off the leader. With 3 furlongs to go, the trailers remain hidden presence. And with Summer Poli, Vino Tiempo is last. Half mile in 48.42. Tesoro de Parata leads these fillies and mares now on the edge of the quarter pole. From She's Honed In, who's being ridden to gain, Tesoro de Parata spins them in. Supernon Coca on the far outside, and Hidden Presence looks to gain. 3/4 in 9 ticks over 1:12. Tesoro de Parata has been the longtime leader for Fernando. Tesoro de Parata has 2 lengths to hold and a 16th to last. On the outside, here's Vino Tiempo, who's coming with a late charge for Summer Poli. It's Vino Tiempo to the lead. To win, Vino Tiempo by 3 from Tesoro de Parata. Supernon on Coca was third, and She's Honed In finished back and forth.
1: Man, 10 Cent Town has a lead by a length and a half. Antonio Avena switches to the outside in second. Quiet Wisdom's in third and 6 lengths off the lead. They run to the 16th pole. 10 Cent Town leads by a length. Antonio Avena not going away on the outside second. 10 Cent Town, Antonio Avena, 10 Cent Town in the George W. Parker defeating Antonio Avena. And then it was Quiet Wisdom and Cable Ready.

bigger priced runners by Fortify. And Unexposed having just the ninth career start here today. What about the chances of Tadavia Kanthamos, who's around about a 14-1 shot for La Toro Palmaqueda? Breaks on stall 17. I'm focusing on the high draws, even though I'm talking about them possibly being disadvantaged. But unbeaten in two starts to date, over 1,200 and 1,400. Both of those at much lower level than this, obviously. And a big step up in form is required if they're going to take this out. But as we see the runners circling down there at the post, you would have to think that one of the principals is going to take the honours in here. The question is which one. As we take a look at the top end of the market, you've got the 4-1 shot for Orpen Remout. It is 5-1 now. Lessons of Life in from 11-2. Did briefly touch 9-2. It is 11-2 Noche Alta, 11-2 Neo Wise. 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It's 10-1 for International Look. Bigger prices the rest of the field. My Pride could be one just to keep an eye on here if things get a little bit bunched towards the inside. Was a 3/4 length winner of an allowance contest back in February. Has held the same level of ability on the last two starts in group company, including over course and distance behind Orpen Remout and Noche Alta last time out. You can just see every single piece of form in this race is tied in with one another. It really is a riddle wrapped in an enigma, this contest. But one of these 19 fillies is going to get the job done. We're without the 10 horse here, Lost Beach, who would have been an interesting runner.

0: in here. 6 wins in 21 starts, but she doesn't take her place in this prestigious Group One. But it is all up in the air because of those chances, or those changes, I should say, to the program book here in Argentina. What about Fiesta Pop? Fiesta Pop, who is the 15 in here, the ride of Martin Valla. Now, that's interesting. Martin, of course, as I mentioned earlier on, had been aboard Orpen Remout on the last couple of starts, but Fiesta Pop is the one that Martin Valla will ride in this contest. Has ridden this horse twice. He has won on this filly twice. The one time she got beat, she was not ridden by Martin Valla. Rapidly improving. Couldn't have been any more impressive last time out. She could be the surprise package in this contest. But the loading process will soon get underway for this Group One. The Gran Premio Copa Diamante, over 1,600 metres. As I say, this race has entered the calendar, replacing the 1,000 guineas as part of this stakes programme shake-up in Argentina. At the end of this 1,600 metres, one of these fillies is going to write herself firmly into the record books and put herself right into the thoughts of a lot of Argentinian racing fans all over the country as one of the standout fillies in training as they now begin to file out onto the track. Let's take one last look at the market, see where the late money's going. Still 4-1 favourite, Orpen Remout. It is 5-1 Lessons of Life, 11-2 Noche Alta. Did briefly touch 6-1 back into 11-2. 7-1 Dream Serena, still holding firm, just a little bit of support for Dream Serena. As we wait for them to now continue loading, International Look is at 10-1. It is 14-1 for Todavía Cantamos, who's drifted out from 10-1. So a little bit of a negative point there.
1: Again, all set. And they're off. Sweet Laura off a step slow, the early trailer.

And it was Sail Away. Sweet Laura, Jamie Rodriguez moves right to the outside trailer. Pistol, Liza Blazin. Well strung apart here as they work up the backstretch. 23.15 for that measured opening quarter mile. Higher Force now puts ahead in front of Snide, who's going to be back to second. Mersal is watching them. Dylan Davis on the move is taken third. Sail Away is ridden along here by Ruben Silvera in fourth. Sweet Laura is just slowly making up ground, just moving right along in fifth. And far back, the trailer. Pistol, Liza Blazin. Less than a half mile to go, Higher Force is in front. Snide waiting for the cue towards the outside, and Manny Franco, Snide, back for more. Mersal is a comfortable third, hasn't made a move yet towards the

0: Sal, who's off the rail and moves towards the outside portion of the racetrack, and Sweet Laura's trying to rally on two. Snide wrestled the lead away there from Higher Force, who battles on. Here comes a challenge from Mersal. Mersal to the outside of Snide. Sail Away is trying to catch them both. A 16th left to go. Mersal, Snide, the oncoming strides of Sail Away. These three down to the line together. It's a photo. Photo ended up being between Mersal and Sail Away. Then came Snide and finished third.
1: Could be in with a good chance as well. Doesn't look like there's too many more still to go forward then. This 19 runner field here, the Gran Premio Coppa Diamante of 2026. The field seemed to be standing ready here. Set for a start, race number 10 from San Isidro today. Quite the long hold. Gates are back and we're off and running in the Gran Premio Coppa Diamante. Away well in the centre of the course. Pawnee Drive is way to the four in the early stages. The grey Samba de Brazil not too far away. Igalno Soy, horse two, is going to show them along in the pale blue colours, closely followed by Lessons of Life. Towards the outside of the field, Paxing is quite wide into the opening bend with International Look also not too far away. Makata Mayer in the chasing group two. Indiana Candy down towards the inside, not too far away in red and pink colours. Further back is Adi Shakti. To the outside of runners there is Noche Alta looking back towards the back of the field. Neo Wise is held up toward the back with Harlan's Rim. Red and blue colours as well of Reina Secreta is quite far back in the field down towards the inside. Pawnee Drive going wide on the course. Fiesta Pop back there as well. Tadavia Contamos has got more in front than behind. To the top of the stretch they go. It's El Gal de Soy out in front. Two Lessons of Life chasing through to the outside. Paxing still there in third. Indiana Candy has had a good run into this. Reina Secreta making ground up towards the inside. Then comes Dream Serena, who's got a good position too. Right down the inside, Pawnee Drive, chased through by Neo Wise. Looking out wide on the course, Noche Alta is moving into things, and black and green colours out wide. Orpen Remu is into around 7-4-8, but up front it is Indiana Candy from Samba de Brazil. Serena Dream is into third, and the far side rail, Igal de Soy weakens out of things with Lessons of Life and Pawnee Drive, but it's Indiana Candy up front here by two lengths, is going to land the Group 1 feature from Samba de Brazil in second, staying on well, Dream Serena in third.
2: Shortly after the start, a Charlotte Collection had to pinch back and is back about five lengths from the lead. And the lead belongs to Valley Valley Val, who shoots away by 2.5 lengths. Our Best Song, 2.5, 3 clear from Flatter Me Billy. Then we come to Charlotte Collection to the outside of Smarty Be Good. 7 covers them and the bookenders battle it out. Valley Valley Val to the inside of Our Best Song. 4 back to Flatter Me Billy, who's working hard to keep up. Charlotte Collection swings into action on the wide side, and Smarty Be Good saves ground, closes up on the inside. Valley Valley Val, Smarty Be Good's taking off between them, and on the outside, Flatter Me Billy. Valley Valley Val in deep water. Here's Flatter Me Billy at 5-1 with Smarty Be Good. It is Flatter Me Billy at 5-1.

The lawyer edges forward now. The lawyer goes in. The Premio Unico Soy over 1,000 meters. We're ready to go. And they're sent on their way. Away and racing over the 1,000 meters, Onyx Blue was just taken back in the early strides. Bezos Demiel towards the inside got out well, as did the lawyer, the market leader. Royal Blue with a yellow cap towards the centre. Araki in the black cap isn't too far off the pace, neither Siete de Abril. Pink colours of Piantao slots in behind the chasing group with next Onyx Blue alongside Bezos Demiel. Towards the outside, Sonrisa Dulce is at the back. Griezmann trying to sneak through against the rail. Through halfway, the lawyer shows the way by a length and a half to Siete de Abril. Araki nudged along in third place with Onyx Blue making ground with Piantao. Bezos Demiel and Griezmann towards the far side. The lawyer scampered away here. 200 metres left to run. And the lawyer's going to punish them in this 1,000-metre handicap. They're not going to get anywhere near the lawyer. Piantao's run on into second. Araki is in third, but up to the line. The lawyer is eased down and gets a well-deserved pat on the neck. Piantao second. In third was Araki. Fourth, making up late ground, but not enough today for Griezmann. 57.18, the unofficial winning time of number three, the lawyer. Nicolas Ramirez for Christian Urbina.

Waiting for one, Magic Philly, Usha, and Jersey Pearl. Zeitlos back there, too.

There at the gate. And they're off. Kapoor's off near the back of the pack with Zeitlos, and then steadied briefly soon thereafter. So Kapoor is last down the backstretch run. Foie gras first. Usha emerging from the pack to grab second. Jersey Pearls racing third. One Magic Filly right at mid-pack in fourth. Dare to Fly comes through toward the inside fifth. And Kapoor is making up for lost time now, but he is forced to go. She is forced to go four or five wide on the far turn. Zeitlos at the back of the pack in a compact field as they round the far turn where Usha puts a nose in front. Usha's in front through a quarter in 22 and 4. Foie gras trying to keep pace inside second. Dare to flies in behind them with one Magic Filly. Zeitlos in a bit tight, tries to cut the corner, and Kapoor is last off the turn. They're at the top of the stretch.

Third, Zeitlos targeting Usha, 100 yards to catcher. Usha's in front. Zeitlos finding stride late in the game, down inside foie gras. Here's the wire, Usha! Zeitlos right there, foie gras farther back, one magic filly or Jersey Pearl.

Imperial spy goes in. Chaos coming is loaded, one back. Final joke to the outside post. Here's final joke, the main track only entrant. We're ready to go in the finale. And we're off in the nightcap. Jovius first, popped out of the gate, goes to the lead. Chaos coming, taking the second position early. Final joke in the third. Morning moving up to come in. Place horse approaching the first turn run here. And then comes Gaelic Heart of Gold and Imperial.

0: Second, Chaos coming to the outside. Gap of two to Gaelic Heart of Gold. The main track only entrant, two clear of Imperial Sky at the rear as they approach the backstretch. Jovius First takes off now, opens up about four lengths at least, maybe even five. Jovius First down the backstretch run. Red Sky Morning happy to let that one coast on a loose lead, but is clear and has opened up a good margin here. Red Sky Morning happy where he's at second. Final Joke has passed a few runners into third. Gaelic Heart of Gold into the fourth spot. Chaos coming back towards the back with Imperial Spy as they hit the half-mile pole. Jovius First only on top by three. Rider takes a peek back. Red Sky Morning getting a little bit closer while Sean Moraine second. Final Joke on the outside. Gaelic Heart of Gold is staying on the rail, rounding the far turn. Imperial Sky parked deep, four wide, trying to produce a run from last, and Chaos coming has dropped out of it as they hit the quarter pole. Jovius First only in front of length. Red Sky Morning really needs to pick it up. Paco Lopez over all over that one. Inside Gaelic Heart of Gold. Riding the rail as they come down the lane. Far outside is Imperial Sky as they come down the stretch. Jovius First on top. Gaelic Heart of Gold making a move up the inside. And it's an eye-catching move. Going to the front is Gaelic Heart of Gold. Gaelic Heart of Gold riding the rail to the lead under Jomar Torres. And Gaelic Heart of Gold to win the finale on Memorial Day. Battles for second. Photo. Between Imperial Sky and Jovius First, Final Joke was fourth in the nightcap.
1: Hold on.
2: They're off.
3: He's Tough broke inward, and the Palomino Flying Blonde, 1-2-3, got squeezed back. Quick away, provocative with dash and sweet. 110 yards to go, and here's Temp Stepper Z. Temp Stepper Z, Temp Stepper Z, and provocative photo finish. Next was Dash and Sweet along with Valiant Prankster.

That is Nutsy. It's Kali's Dream on top by a length over Stormin's in Super, keeping tabs on the speed in third. A space of about three lengths. Revivalism to the outside of Nutsy, fourth and fifth. And Iron Man Ira has been shuffled back to the tail of the field. On the turn, Kali's Dream, the lead's 2.5. Stormin's Sammy under pressure second. Looking Super, a ground saving third. Then four lengths back to Revivalism to the outside of Nutsy. And at the back, that is Iron Man Ira as they reach the top of the stretch. Kali's Dream is the first to face us. Looking Super has the decision to go inside or outside, probably towards the inside, but Kali's Dream is making it very tight there for Lookin' Super, and it's Nutsy and the red blinkers on the outside third, three lengths off the lead. 16th to go. Kali's Dream. Nutsy's lunging at Kali's Dream, and Nutsy's got him. Nutsy from off the pace. Kali's Dream second. Lookin' Super third. Stormin' Sammy fourth.

Centavo. Register. Tis Marcus. Two out. Screaming Uncle. Glint to the outside. All set. And they're off. Tis Marcus broke right on top in the green cap and towards the outside. Here comes Screaming Uncle. Unseating the rider there was Glint on the far outside. Unseated the rider, Edgar Zayas, is down there being tended to, and the horse is loose at the back end of the field. They come out of the chute, hook up with a backstretch, and Screaming Uncle is in front. Tis Marcus is back to second. There in third is Register. Passion starts to move forward from fourth. Then comes Sharp Spark, there followed by Centavo. And again, Glint, unseated the rider, is loose at the back end of the field. Taking a look at the rider in the chute. Screaming Uncle, 22.34 for the opening quarter mile. Tis Marcus clearly in pursuit from second. Register in third. Passion starts to run on here from fourth, is in tandem with At the Rail, Sharp Spark, and Centavo. They're into the turn, and the leader is still Screaming Uncle. Outrider got to the loose horse. Loose horse has been colored. Screaming Uncle is up top, is up by 3/4 of a length. Tis Marcus is within range. Sharp Spark to the outside has taken a clear third, and here comes Sharp Spark and Manny Franco with the move. Register is back and forth. Passion trying to run on in Centavo. They reach the top of the stretch. It's Screaming Uncle who is the leader. Screaming Uncle, Tis Marcus, and Sharp Spark catching him with every stride. Tis Marcus is in front. Sharp Spark is trying to pick up this leader. Tis Marcus to the inside, battles on with a neck advantage. Sharp Spark, these two down to the line together inside the final 16th. The head bob either way. Tis Marcus to the inside, Sharp Spark to the outside. Give it to Tis Marcus to win it. Sharp Spark then came Register and Screaming Uncle.

Mentioned the two Una Gloria, black colours with white epaulets, the winner last time, breaking the maiden over 1600 metres here. Second the time before that as well, seems to be on an upward trajectory. Collider Statica is horse four, right off the back of a good third last time, just behind Invocacion, is in red and blue striped colours with white sleeves and cap. Invocacion not looking too keen to go forward here, is blindfolded for stalls entry. Still to go in as well is the seven, Will Sound, who's one of the outsiders here. Blue, white and red colours, but was a winner last time out, breaking the maiden over 1800 at Palermo. And the field are just about set then. 2,000 metres ahead of these fillies in race 11.

Evan from San Isidro. Set for a start. Gates are back now. They're off and racing, just lurching slightly left out the gates. Was Will Sound. Didn't do Invocation too many favours to her inside. Away well, though. Always Funny. Drawn on the inside and gets the early lead to Mara Harda, the white with the red cap close behind. The grey in hot pursuit is Kalida Statica. Out wide on the course goes City Tappet, who's not too far behind. The leading group further back in the field to the likes of Pale Ale. Isilia is in midfield. Una Gloria just with a couple behind, including the favourite Invocation. Brianna is also held up back towards the rear. Up front, though, it's Always Funny with the lead. Holds a length lead to Pale Ale in second. Mara Harda to the outside goes third. Keen on heels next is the white-coloured jacket of Isilia, who's moving up through horses, has Una Gloria down towards the inside, City Tappet to the outer. Invocation is picking them off one by one, has got Kalida Statica to her outside. Brianna has passed one as well. The back marker, as they do head down the back straight, is Pale Ale as they come on in to the top of the stretch. Pale Ale is, in fact, up front with Always Funny. It's a very tightly bunched field here. One at the back is Will Sound. To the outside is Mara Harda. Una Gloria down towards the rails. Isilia is bang in the middle of the group. City Tappet is losing places out wide. Kaleida Statica is having to come right around the houses and having to come right from the rear to pass them all to win will be Brianna, who's drawn right out towards the near side. Inside the final 400 metres they go now, and Una Gloria, it's opened up nicely on the inside, has got Isilia challenging to her outside. Always Funny now dropping to third. Pale Ale is now under pressure, moving well to the near side. Here comes Invocation, moving into the race down the near side. These five have drawn on from Will Sound, who's moved into sixth spot. Una Gloria's got a race on her hands, though. Isilia to the far side, but Invocation to the near side. Goes on there where it matters, and Invocation, stretching clear, will win this by a length and a half. Pale Ale staying on late in the day to claim second. Una Gloria and Isilia to the far side rails, third and fourth.

0: runners away. Good start for Go Prince-A-Lot, who bounced off the mark immediately with Roxy's Secret right there, prompted from between horses. Now Con Leche kicks up her heels at the rail and goes surging towards the front. There's two back to Smoothie Rider. Up from the outside, Polaris Dawn from third last now, and Too Much Tatum's at the tail. And they're into the far turn after an opening fraction of 22 and 26 one-hundredths. And out there, bouncing away by two, is Roxy's Secret. Roxy's Secret opening clear now by two lengths, chased by Con Leche at the inside as they come off the turn and run for home. And Roxy's Secret points towards the stretch now. And from the outside, Go Prince-A-Lot going to take another run at it. From the outside, it comes down to these two. Go Prince-A-Lot. And on the inside, Roxy's Secret. But Go Prince-A-Lot comes back to prevail. Go Prince-A-Lot, the winner by three. Roxy's Secret second, Too Much Tatum to Polaris Dawn, then Smoothie Rider and Con Leche. Time on the board, 1:05 and 88 one-hundredths.
1: One I thought would run well is the 9, Chica Serena, who's about an 8-1 shot. Has had no experience. She's by Seeking the Deer at a Serena Amistad. Trainer going well this calendar year. 50 winners up already for the stable, and stall 9 shouldn't be an inconvenience if all goes well. Just moving forward now, the 8 is Donna Maria, the 2 French Fashion, just about to come towards the stalls. Here comes French Fashion. Next one is Makuka, Chica Serena, Barella, stall 10 for Mia Goose, Eleven is Lizarraga, stall 8, Donna Maria. The outside for Divina Paloma. And we're ready to go. 1,000 metres, flying 5 furlongs. 2-year-olds are ready to go. The Premio Unica Chica, and they're sent on their way. Away in racing, French Fashion was slowly away into stride, as was towards the outside. Very sluggishly away.

way home from in second place, Donna Maria. Third then for Miss Arena, followed through by Mia Goose, and running on towards the centre of the track, Davina Paloma. But inside the final 200 metres, striking the front now, Donna Maria goes on from Katsumi. It is Donna Maria who's going away from Katsumi in the shadows of the post. Donna Maria is going to do enough here. Donna Maria beats Katsumi. Barella is up for third. Fourth for Miss Arena. 60 seconds, the unofficial winning time for number eight, Donna Maria. Donna Maria.

Outside, Vivaldi races up as well. In behind horses is Zanal, as about face angles over toward the inside. And up the inside, Lahaina Luna. So they sort themselves out with a lap to go, and see you in Canada. From his inside post leads the way into the clubhouse turn. Your Wildest Dream tries to back off just a bit, is taken in hand to run second. Lahaina Luna down inside, saving ground in third. And then right there's about phase fourth. Zanal three wide, first turn, fifth, Timme. Toward the inside, six, Vivaldi coasting along in seventh. Warren Majesty's reserved, while eighth, Wildcat curling outside of Maximus Prime. They're ninth and tenth together. And Wrathchild is the last of them all as they head down the backstretch. And they are moving right along through a quarter in 22 and 3. They did slow things down, though. The half in 47 and 3. See you in Canada, heading for the far turn. Your Wildest Dream is his shadow. In the meantime, Zanal tries to make some progress while wide, about face right there in between horses. Ground-saving trip for Lahaina Luna, who's right in behind the top two and is nudged along from there. Warren Majesty's in some heavy traffic. Vivaldi's keeping that one pinned in. Timme down inside as the field hits the top of the stretch. See you in Canada shaken up. See you in Canada still in front. In front, in fact, by three with a furlong to go. About face runs up into second and it's trying to reel in. See you in Canada, who said, see you later. See you in Canada, down to the wire to win it by three. About face was second, is tight for third there. Warren Majesty or Lahaina Luna.

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AP Jessheim Adin. 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AP Jessheim Adin joins up. Genuine Good Candy. Edgar Diaz with Super Shaker. There's two back. Here all 10 debut at 250 yards. Tuesday, Wednesday, Thursday cards from 2 10 p.m. Eastern. This Saturday, an all quarter horse card from 10:45 a.m. this Saturday. Super Shaker. One more. Christian Penaloza with H.H. Julie K. Last on the holiday. Set. Off the Monday finale. Away well. ZZ Apolitical win with a black cap. Jazz Solo caught a flyer. Inside 220 yards to go. It's Jazz Solo with the rail for Fernando Morin. Jazz Solo. Jazz Solo top of the charts from Super Shaker with Coupon Fire. ZZ Apolitical win. Genuine Good Candy. H.H. Julie K.

Slay, Sadie Slay, and Hong Kong Fooey. Hong Kong Fooey. Goes in. All set. And they're off. Good beginning. Ready, set, twirl. Right towards the front end. Guilty in the early mix. And Hong Kong Fooey revved up on the far outside. Hong Kong Fooey and Guilty. Now they're 1-2. Just behind them is Ready, Set, Twirl. Down at the rail. Following them, that's going to be Royal Brown. On the move is Sports Hero from the back, and Slay, Sadie Slay, is the trailer. A pace duel on the front end now as Hong Kong Fooey and Guilty, they go at it. 22.28 for that hot opening quarter mile. It's Guilty with a neck advantage. Hong Kong Fooey is lashed right to the outside in second. Ready, Set, Twirl is on the move from third. Sports Hero is shoved along from fourth, is to the outside of Royal Brown, and Slay, Sadie Slay, still the trailer. They're set to reach the top of the stretch, and Guilty is starting to edge clear from Hong Kong Fooey, who's trying to keep up. Ready, Set, Twirl down the center of the racetrack in a 45.66 half-mile time. Guilty is trying to put him away. It's Guilty with the advantage up by four. Ready, Set, Twirl is slowly making up some ground in Sports here on the grandstand side. Guilty has not put him away yet. Ready, Set, Twirl is launching late. Here's Ready, Set, Twirl in between horses. Ready, Set, Twirl, Dalila Rivera, a riding double. Guilty finished second, then came Sports Hero and Hong Kong Fooey.

Everything Bugs Me, 2-1, clearly authentic. 8-5 in favor. Racing resumes Saturday following this one. CanterburyPark.com for info. Everything Bugs Me has gone in, and here they are. And they're racing. Mighty Maddie came out in mighty fashion. So did Everything Bugs Me. And the bookenders go 1-2. It's 6-1 in the early stages. They have a lap to go. After that, Island Jive dances along. Six lengths behind a headstrong Everything Bugs Me, who picks up the tempo and opens up by four on Mighty Maddie. Then it's clearly authentic. The 3-5 favorite striding out into third and about five lengths from the lead. After that, we come back to the trailer, Cacination. The five are separated by five. Up the backstretch they go, chasing Everything Bugs Me. Mighty Maddie joins to the outside at 14-1. After that, Island Jive to the inside of the heavy favorite, clearly authentic, and Cacination still in touch with the field, just about five, six lengths behind. Everything Bugs Me. Everything Bugs Me leads it by two from Mighty Maddie. Clearly authentic, making a big move. So is Cacination at 8-1. Mighty Maddie back in second last. Then we come to Island Jive, five lengths behind. Everything Bugs Me, who shoved on hard. Clearly authentic, attacks to the outside. Then it's Cacination. That's the one with the blue blinkers, widest of all. Mighty Maddie, 2.5 out of it. Island Jive at 6-1, closing in. Clearly authentic, the favorite, leads the way home and takes off late. It is clearly authentic. It's 3 for Eddie G.

sir. Bark Knight. And the second. Runners away. Count Dahlia steadied at the start, but it was a great start for Silicone Native, who goes straight to the front here, chased by Some Kind of Outlaw in second by two. Oregonian situated third from between horses. Count Dahlia's gathered up and gaining at the rail from third last now. Up to the outside, Sir Bark Knight, another lifer's at the back. They take it into the far turn, 3/8 of a mile away, a fast fraction, 21.97, as they take it around the turn. And Silicone Native is the leader, out front by a length and a quarter. From the outside, Some Kind of Outlaw is cutting into the margin. Oregonian's a closer third as they reach the top of the stretch. And Silicone Native takes them down the lane clear by 2.5. Some Kind of Outlaw pressing from the outside 200 yards away. And Oregonian continues to rally. Deep stretch they come. Silicone Native on the outside comes. Some Kind of Outlaw. Some Kind of Outlaw goes racing by and wins it by 2.5.

0: close between Silicone Native and Oregonian. Another lifer back of that, Count Dahlia, second last in Sir Bark Knight. Running time, 1:04:23.
1: Now goes in, as does Resolutivo. Here's 5 dirham. Moves forward. Here now is El Finiquito. Here now is Siete Voyantino. Goes forward. Resolutivo now comes towards the gates, backs away. Noe Nacieto is next. Every race has been really prompt here at Club Hippico today, just a little bit slow in getting these juveniles into the stalls. Siete Vientino goes in. Stall handler quickly takes cover as Noe Nacieto just proves a little bit. Getting there, goes in. Bree will be next. Blue colours with the red cap. With a noseband. Moves forward. Goes in. They're set. The Premio Ultra Ray. And they're sent on their way. Away and racing then, and they all came out in a fairly good line. Market leader Charlie Harper, royal blue colours with the white cap, is one of the first ones to get on with things, along with Resolutivo towards the inside, as they're already very quickly through the first 200 metres. Third place then, El Finiquito, who is on the inside against the rail with Modernus wider out with 5 dirham posted quite deep on the course. Siete Vientino is next, who's about 8 lengths off the pace, tracked through on the outer by Bree. The 3 at the back of the field and just a little bit detached at the moment, a light and dark Gaucho Pampero and also Noe Nacieto towards the rear. So as they approach halfway, Resolutivo has won the battle for the lead, shows the way by 2 lengths to in second place El Finiquito. Third towards the inside, Charlie Harper, followed through by Modernus. Next in the field is 5 dirham. This is the leading 5. The leaders tried to get away here. Leslie Gonzalez has opened up now by 6 lengths on Resolutivo, and there's 1 or 2 distress signals being sent out in behind. Now Modernus, red noseband, begins to make up some ground with towards the inside Siete Vientino trying to rally, but at the 350 mark, Resolutivo being human along up in front, but now all of a sudden the stride is shortening. Third place then, Charlie Harper tries to rally, moves into second now with Siete Vientino. It's going to be a last and long 200 metres for Resolutivo. They're getting there from the outside. Gaucho Pampero is flying home towards the centre. It's going to be very close on the line. Gaucho Pampero gets up to beat Resolutivo into second. Siete Vientino back in third, Charlie Harper not too far behind, 136.35.

And of course, number 12, Holy Holy Rim, both in at 7-1 here. Number 11, Time to Think, 3 wins from 10 overall. Not been seen this season so far, is on the seasonal reappearance today.

0: Estefa's in a Group One here at San Isidro in November. 7.5-length win in a top handicap at Palermo on the 10th of April over 2,500 metres. Was a listed winner last year as well. And would have to be one of the ones to watch here who's improving all the time. That's the 12 Holy Holy Rim amongst the market leaders in this contest. So quick show of betting then. 11 to 8 still your favourite, the 4, Honest Boy. Little movement at the minute on the betting. It's 92, the 6, Equal Mostaza. 7 to 1, Horse 11, Time to Think. 7 to 1, also the 12, Holy Holy Rim. 10 to 1 still, about 9, Curious Song. And the 1, Magnum 5th. 10 to 1, the 3, Full Keynote. 16 to 1, about the 2, Sono Perfetto. Also the and the 10 Out of the Blue, 25 to 1 still, the 8 Epitirum, 33 to 1, the 5 Castagnon Rim is the outsider of the party here as the field continue to make their way steadily down to post. One in shot there is your second favourite, the 6 Equal Mostaza. So your favourite Honest Boy here, horse number 4. We're going to cross over now to Joe Bell, who will take you through a bit more on the runners and riders for this contest, the Gran Premio Viante Cinco de Mayo. Take it away, Joe.
1: Cheers, Kieran. Yes, the big races just keep on coming here at San Isidro on this Monday evening. We really are being spoiled. Of course, this one, one of the most prestigious Group 1 races run here in Argentina, run for the Dr. Enrique Oliveira Cup. So we run over the 2,400 metres. This is a win and you're in race, of course, for the Breeders' Cup turf in the United States of America. So it's a big contest, this. And there's plenty on the line. Always a really, really exciting contest, this one. And I think we might have a bit of star quality in here in the shape of Honest Boy. Honest Boy, who was a 1.5-length winner last time over course and distance. That was on the 18th of April, beating Equal Mostaza. Honest Boy, winner as well back in May last year of a Group 1 over course and distance. Eduardo Ortega Pavon in the saddle today, as he has been on the last 4 starts. Honest Boy is a real classy 4-year-old. And I think if he gets the race run to suit, which there's no reason to suggest he won't, I think he's going to prove a class above these, as the international market suggested, 11 to 8. 9 to 2 for Equal Mostaza. Kevin Benegas will be looking for a big race victory. Did disappoint here in December behind Oberté in the big Group 1 over this distance. Ran well on the return to action in April, entitled to improve for that outing. 3 wins and 5 minor placings in 10 career starts. And possibly Benegas will be able to work some magic. Good chance for the 11 horse here, Time to Think. Lucas Gonzalez in the saddle was 7th last time behind Oberté in December. There is every likelihood that Time to Think will improve for the run here, but he has enough ability to make him of interest, not just in this race, but in big races through the calendar here in Argentina, as the runners steadily make their way to the post. Great to see the outriders dressed so smart for this big contest as well. Holy Holy Rim, the 12, William Pereira, looking for a big race double. Winner last time of a handicap over 2,500 metres. But does have group form, was well held behind Oberté here in December. Similar to our last Group 1, a lot of the form just ties in with one another in here, but Holy Holy Rim would have a big chance. Another one with an opportunity to do something special here is the one horse Magnum 5th. Of course, it paid to be on the inside in our big Group 1 just an hour or so ago. And Magnum 5th is unbeaten in 3 starts.

0: full keynote, powering home to grab the success. Not sure if 2400 meters is really full keynote's bag. I think he's very much a 2000 meter horse here, by full mast at a Pollard's Vision mare. Full keynote from stall three. We might need a bit of luck here. Sono Perfeito, La Toro Balmaceda in the saddle. 7-length winner last time of a listed race. This demand.
1: We're in the gate and they're off. And Going Deep bounced out very quickly. So did Atia at the rail. And in between them is the Mizen Queen, who now backs off. Here's Stop Digging, moving up to claim that third position. Lady in Paris is quite content to be at the back of the field. And the heavy favorite, Resolve and Joel Rosario, galloping 6 lengths off front running Going Deep, who goes into the first turn with a 2-length lead on Atia in second. Stop Digging is just outside of her. Atia just angled off the rail to go after the front runner. In the meantime, Ricky Gonzalez and the Mizen Queen are hugging the rail 3 lengths off the pace. The two trailers, Lady in Paris and Resolve. They swing on to the backstretch, and Going Deep leads the way. Atia right off her flank in second. The Mizen Queen under a tight hold at the rail, and Stop Digging shadows her. A length and a half back to Resolve, inching up inside Lady in Paris. Now just 4 lengths, covers this entire field with less than a half mile to go. And it's Going Deep in front to Atia, the Mizen Queen biding her time right there in third. Resolve is trying to get through a very narrow opening, not enough room at this stage. Stop Digging in the meantime has the purple cap and is 2.5 off the lead. Lady in Paris and Resolve. Past the quarter pole and turning for home, it's Going Deep in front to Atia, Stop Digging, Lady in Paris, and now Resolve angles to the outside. Lady in Paris is trying to rally through traffic with 1 furlong to go. Stop Digging, Resolve has a clear shot, and Lady in Paris in between. 3 of them come for the wire together. Lady in Paris on the inside, and Resolve, Lady in Paris. Photo finish looked like Resolve. It's close. Lady in Paris was right there in a solid effort. Behind them, Stop Digging and the Mizen Queen.
2: Rim takes the line in number 12. The runners have loaded very quickly as always. Time to think into 11, and we're set to go in the gathering darkness at San Isidro. Runners ready to let go now, and they're off and running in the feature event of the evening. Away well, the green colours down towards the inside. Sono Perfetto is one of the first into stride. Holy Holy Whim out wider, and Curious Song is up there as well in the pale coloured jacket. And taking closer order up there too is Neat Colt, who's up there early on. Out wider comes Time to Think. A little further back is Holy Holy Rim, just reined back with Magnum Fifth moving up on the rails. Honest Boy, the favourite, has got a midfield position just alongside Holy Holy Rim. Further back in the field to Out of the Blue, A Pity Rim is out towards the back of the field, along with a fancied Equal Mostaza. So halfway down the back, it's Sono Perfetto who takes them along here, leads up to Curious Song in second. Full Keynote has got a prominent position to the inside of Neat Colt. These are third and fourth, couple of lengths further back to Time to Think in the midfield with the unbeaten 4-year-old Magnum Fifth right in the middle in sixth spot. Honest Boy is next in the field, has Out of the Blue to the outside. Yellow colours out wider is Holy Holy Rim. Castagnon Rim, the outsider, is next. Equal Mostaza against the rails is one from last, and A Pity Rim trails the field a couple of lengths here, but they're pretty well grouped. Halfway down the back and about to turn out of the back straight, it's Sono Perfetto, who still leads up to Curious Song. A couple of lengths clear from Neat Colt. Down towards the inside, Full Keynote, just losing his position a little bit here. Time to Think moving up on his outside. Magnum Fifth is next in the field. Little change in the order here, just as the race begins to unwind. Out of the Blue to the outside. Holy Holy Rim has got clear daylight to the outside. Trying to make some ground amongst horses is Equal Mostaza, is now onto the heels of Out of the Blue. A Pity Rim is in rear with Castagnon Rim, who's now been relegated to last. And at the top of the stretch with 700 metres to go, it's Sono Perfetto in front here from Curious Song. And these two just draw on by a couple of lengths to Neat Colt. Magnum Fifth to the inside is making headway into fourth spot. Full Keynote is next. Here is Honest Boy.

You spot those red colours right down the near side, orange sleeves and cap. Equal must start with out of the blue. Going to the front, though, it is out in front. Curious Song has Magnum fifth now in for company in second spot. Full Keynote, Honest Boy down the outer, and Equal Mostaza, widest of all. Magnum fifth moves to the front with 250 to go. To the far side is Curious Song. Honest Boy moving into third. To the far side is out of the blue. And at the finish, the victory goes the way to Magnum fifth. Completes a four-timer. He's unbeaten. And it's a victory again for Adrian Gianetti, taking two of the Group 1s on the evening. Is victorious ahead of the fast-finishing Honest Boy and the rest of them close up. But Magnum fifth takes the victory in the Gran Premio Viantis Cinco de Mayo.

0: Sassy under the blanket. Last one to go. Now they're in. Runners away. Good start for all. They jumped as one. Aloha Breeze at the inside. A short lead here from Celine GT, who's a snug second. Precise Timing wants up in there now from the outside. A length back to Someday Lady. Stay Sassy at the tail. Only three top to bottom as they race on for the far turn. Now Carlos Montalvo's let out a notch on Aloha Breeze. She strides away a length and a half to lead it. Next comes Precise Timing to Stay Sassy from the outside. Back to Celine GT and Someday Lady with a quarter mile to go. And Aloha Breeze, been there from gates opening, takes him off the turn two to the good. Precise Timing in pursuit, middle of the racetrack. And from the outside, Stay Sassy 200 yards away. And Aloha Breeze lengthening the stride clear by three now. And Aloha Breeze is back. Winner by three. Precise Timing, second. Stay Sassy, third. Celine GT and Someday Lady. Running time of the race, a fast minute, 2:31.
1: Ahead of it. And the market headed at 5-2 here by Masutar, the 8, is at 5-2. Also at 5-2 is Sunam, the 1 horse. In goes Lannister into stall 4. It's 6-1, 3-1 Ben Mamut, 5-1 Flight of Icarus, who wears a red cap. There is Masutar. Black colours, blue and green sleeves. Cuarto in the checked coloured silks will be the next one to move forward. Thought Sunam was actually probably the most interesting runner in here. Two wins in the career, but offered a bit of promise last time behind Cincinnatus, who ran really well earlier in the card, was Masutar, really disappointed last time, finishing ninth. Had been a good second on the start before that, over 1,200 metres. Possible to step up in triple suits here. Don't rule out a big run from Ben Mamut. Rodolfo Torres is in the saddle today from stall number 6. That was a course and distance victory last time out. Here comes Flight of Icarus. And Flight of Icarus completes the line ahead of this 1,400 meter contest, the Premio Unquido. And they're sent on their way. Away and racing, and the starter got them in a good line. Towards the inside, Sunam broke out really well, encouraged along to the outside Masutar to get a prominent position along with Flight of Icarus in the red cap. White cap, stablemate Lannister settled towards the inside in fourth, within fifth place Cuarto in the checkerboard colours of red and yellow. Next in the field, the red cap of Kikoreli on the outside of Maxio Wario on the inner with a black cap. Ben Mamut is outpaced through the 800 metre mark at the back of the field and is a full 12 lengths off the leader, who continues to be Sunam on the turn for home, although Doctora Milagro is towards the back of the field. Up the straight they come then. Sunam leads the way from Flight of Icarus in third to the outside Masutar. Quarto is back in fourth place, followed through by Lannister, and on the outside Maxi Wario, pushed along Kikareli, followed through by Doctora Milagro. Nothing from Ben Mamut today as they're inside the 400. Flight of Icarus on the outside of Sunam. These two go on from Lannister now, who's trying to serve up a challenge with towards the outside Quarto. Running on from the back of the field now is Maxi Wario, but inside the final 100 metres, Flight of Icarus in full cry on the front end from Sunam. Lannister tries to run on, but Flight of Icarus got first run from Lannister in second. Third for Sunam. Yeah, nice performance in the end here by our winner, Flight of Icarus, who's beaten Lannister into second place.

jockey is Flavien Pratt. Two McVeigh is owned by CRK Stable, trained by Peter Erton with Hector Berrios. Number three is Subsanador, owned by Wathon Racing, trained by Richard Mandela with Mike Smith. Four, Malarchuk, is owned by ERJ Racing Stable and Redham Racing, trained by Michael McCarthy with Juan Hernandez. And five, British Isles, is owned by Slam Dunk Racing, Baltus, and McClanahan. Richard Baltus is the trainer. Joel Rosario has the call. That's the field for the Hollywood Gold Cup here at Santa Anita Park. 6 minutes.

0: exquisite.
1: Thank you. I have to agree with you, though. It does look good.
0: Now, you and I were talking off camera earlier on, and you brought up this really interesting perspective about the day that he ran loose around the track. Unfortunately, he had a bad stumble, and Mike Smith fell off. What was the upside, in your opinion, of that misfortune?
1: Obviously, the misfortune was the stumbling, losing the rider. But, I mean, I tell you, he just got to run around there and be a horse for a minute, and he acted like he was, they're not going fast. I think I'll take the lead. And he just opened up, and he started waiting for him. They came to him. He took off. It was just a good experience. I mean, it could have gone so bad. You know, they run. They can do so many things. They can get injured. They could, I don't want to get into the thing. But it was just, it was good to watch. Even though
0: it was frustrating at the time.
1: Absolutely. But it definitely was a good experience because he went from there, and then he won the next time pretty handily.
0: And when he won last time, and he put up a really good fight with Magnify, he won like head-to-head the whole way. He showed some real grit and determination. Are we going to see that speed from him on the stretch out today?
1: That's going to be interesting. I'm hoping he can finally put things together where he doesn't mind tracking horses, but I gave him no instructions to do so. I'm not going to start telling him what to do right now at this stage of the game. He knows the horse better than I do. But he is getting better about his training. He likes to train now. He doesn't try to stop, which was a big habit of his. He's an enjoyment self, and he's cool as a cucumber today. So
0: that's definitely something I've noticed this afternoon. Like it's like he's matured physically and mentally.
1: I mean, overnight too. Yeah. I mean, just as a few months here, and John started it all with him, got him going in the right direction. After he came back from an injury back east, he stepped on a nail and got infected and had to go to the hospital, and he's come back and he's just seemed like he's grown up.
0: Well, I'm hoping that it turns out that way. Currently on the board at 8-1. That is McVeigh and trainer Peter Urton.

0: Grade 2 Hollywood Gold Cup just a couple of minutes away, and down here at the start we're going a mile and a quarter. Jen, who's holding the camera, is standing right by the gate, and if you take a look all the way down there, it's a good quarter and a bit to even close to the first turn. So jocks should have no problem whatsoever figuring out a trip. Now, who won the warm-up? It was without question the one Forged Steel. Welcome back to Santa Anita, Monsieur Pratt. He missed his mount in the last race that won. This horse had a stellar warm-up. Warmed up alone without the pony, a really good gallop, and then literally has just rejoined the pony, had a good trot around. So he's shown speed in the past. Judging by the warm-up, he's going to show an awful lot of speed here. I love the way Forged Steel looks here for trainer Safi Joseph. The two, McVeigh, trained by Peter Urton, beautiful looking son of Constitution, kind of a little bit more feminine than most. He's out of the Union Rags mare, which is kind of surprising. He's going to show a little bit of speed. He stayed with the pony, but I will agree with Millie and Pete. He looks absolutely terrific out here. And just to add to what Pete said about when he galloped around loose, I was here that day and watched him gallop around. It was almost like he was squealing and just had his tail up in the air, and he was just an absolute happy camper. And maybe that's just what he needed, just to have a little buck and a kick and a run around the racetrack, and he did it in fine fashion. So liking what I'm seeing from McVeigh right there, he's on his toes and looks like he should show a little bit of pace. And then finally the 5, British Isles, he's the lone runner in this field who's won at the distance of a mile and a quarter, having taken the big cap in the spring, getting just a little bit warm, but that's usual for him. So it'll be interesting to see where Joel Rosario sees to put him. And then finally the 3, Subsanador, with the Hall of Fame and Mike Smith. He's the most animated of all of them, and he's just shaking his head and just saying, let's get to the gate as soon as possible. And talking of the gate, they're here. We're almost ready for a start of the Grade 2 Hollywood Gold Cup.
1: It's post time for the Hollywood Gold Cup. Forged Steel will be the first one to move in. McVeigh is next. Subsanador. Larchuk. And the big cap winner, British Isles, for Slam Dunk Racing and Partners, goes up. And they're off in the Hollywood Gold Cup. And British Isles breaks out on top. Malarchuk has speed as well. And Forged Steel kicks through on the inside to take the lead. So it will be Forged Steel in front with Malarchuk right up alongside. British Isles is now guided toward the back of the field as McVeigh takes third. Subsanador is the trailer. 6 lengths off Forged Steel and Flavien Pratt, who take

Shiles at the back. Six lengths covers them as they head to the six furlong pole. And it's Forged Steel with an easy lead of 3/4 of a length. Malarchuk is content to be in second, and McVeigh outside of them with two to make up. Mike Smith and Subsonador, six lengths off the lead as they swing onto the backstretch, and he's right in front of the big cap winner, British Isles. They're heading toward the half mile pole in the Hollywood Gold Cup, and Forged Steel has been the controlling speed, Malarchuk. McVeigh keeps the pressure on the top two. Subsonador is being asked to pick it up already, and British Isles outside of him. Into the far turn, Forged Steel maintains the lead over Malarchuk. They've been 1-2 as McVeigh is under pressure now. Three off them in third, British Isles and Subsonador with 1/4 mile to go. Forged Steel doing it easily. Malarchuk asked for more by Juan Hernandez. McVeigh, British Isles and Subsonador, top of the stretch, and Forged Steel sprints for home, and he's opened up a commanding lead. British Isles down the center of the track is trying to get into second, but it's a one-horse race. Forged Steel in a tour de force all by himself. He'll win by 10 lengths. Three-way photo for second. McVeigh, Malarchuk, and British Isles.

0: nick of time, Flavien just said to me, that trip was a lot easier than the trip getting here. Just explain to me what happened.
1: No, we got delayed for 3.5 hours. So yeah, it was a very long trip. Probably stay probably 7-8 hours on the plane. So yeah, I'm just glad to be here and had a horse run a good race. So.
0: And the first time you've been aboard Forge Steel?
1: Yeah, first time aboard him. I mean, he had some good run in the past races, and he sure made a good run again today.
0: Congratulations to you. I'll let you go, otherwise you'll be late for your next race too. Flavien Prat winning on Forge Steel in the Hollywood Gold Cup. Congratulations, Safi Joseph Jr. back to back. This one by a lot bigger margin than his last with Skippy Longstocking.
2: Meters final start last year, but is second up for the new season today, finishing in fourth last time. Over this course and distance on reappearance behind Neat Colt, who ran in our feature race only 40 minutes ago. And Rail Rim, on the basis of that Group 1 win, looks to have a fantastic chance in this field, won that by 2.5 lengths, beat Phanton into third that day, as one of the rivals today, horse number 3. Discuss Phanton next, as he's not too far when the betting. Orange and blue checked colours, white sleeves, ridden by Adrian Giannetti, who's in a good mood at the moment after that victory in the last race. Two Group 1 wins gone his way this evening. Was a winner on debut here over 1600 metres last March, and then was sent straight into Group 1 company, finishing down the field, but placed on the last two outings. Third that last day behind Rail Rim. Not been seen, though, since that day. Its reappearance run today. First run since October. Will he come on for the run? Will he be fit and ready to go? We will see in due course. Horse number 5, Senor Sandro, is the second best in the market at 100-30. When the dark blue colours, orange sleeves and cap were sported by Equal Mostaza in our feature only half an hour ago. Finished second in that Group 1 behind Rail Rim and Phanton in October, and then subsequently finished in second spot, beaten half a length in the 2400 metre Group 3 on final start in November. Another one starting out for the new season today. An interesting race here between some three-year-olds that are coming back for the new season, still unexposed. Some could carry plenty of improvement into this new year. Don Legrado's had a couple of runs this year already. Horse number 4, blue colours with a pink sash, white sleeves. Yet to get the head in front, but was third last time behind Soy del Coloso, horse 2, who's been second on the last three starts. A lot of intertwining form lines here. A lot of these running against each other for the second, third, fourth occasions. Horse number 1, Amares, brings a few different form lines into it, however. Blue colours with a yellow chevron and halved sleeves. Was second last time over 1800 metres at Palermo on the 19th of April. And that completes the protagonists for this 13th race of the evening at San Isidro. Don Legrado looks like completing the line then, and the 10 of them are ready for race number 13. In the darkness now at San Isidro, handlers clear away. And the 10 of them are ready for a start. The long hold, but we're off and running now. A step slow, Phanton the Grey is dropped out towards the rear early on, and Senor Sandro towards the back early doors as well. Away well, though, orange and black colours of Pretty Boy is up there to the outside. The Great Wells is taking him on in second spot. Nome Acuerdo just off the leaders, then the blue and yellow colours of Amares to the inside of that is Soy del Coloso, not far behind. And in there as well, Rail Rim, not far behind the favourite. The Grey Phanton has a couple behind now. It's got Senor Sandro back there in the back division with Don Legrado, and the yellow and green check jacket of Cinco Rosas is just the back marker. They're very well grouped, though, halfway down the back straight. The Great Wells has merged with the lead here to Nome Acuerdo. Pretty Boy just drifted back a couple of places down the outside. Phanton taking noticeably closer order now, has moved into second spot. to pass pretty much all the field to get there. Amares down the inside, the blue and yellow cars in midfield to the inside of Soy del Coloso. Further back, Rail Rim is just losing positions, but he's still travelling well within himself. In behind that one, Senor Sandro Don Lagrado to the inside, and Cinco Rosas is the back marker. So they head to the top of the stretch. It is the Great Wells still with the lead here. Fanton now is pushed along towards the outside. Has he used up too much petrol early on? Soy del Coloso not far away. Amares now in a challenging position. Trying to get into it is Senor Sandro. Spot the orange sleeves and cap just angling out for room in behind the red coloured jacket of Just Weak Now to Things Pretty Boy. He was beating a retreat, but now up front it is Amares who's just taking it up to the Great Wells. Coming on now down the outside, that looks like Cinco Rosas from the rear of the field is making progress. Don Lagrado there as well. Real Rim coming right down the outer. And now moving into things, it is Pretty Boy just in front to Don Lagrado. Now moving into third, the near side is Real Rim as they race up to, just gets up to win by a neck or so to Pretty Boy, who was right up there in their pitching. Real Rim, the near side, in third spot.

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Back burner right up to the gate. Now comes Bronze Girl. Prancing Matilda, last one. Matilda goes in. All set.

And runners away. Good start for Prancing Matilda, far outside. But Bronze Girl goes straight to the front here and kicks up her heels by a length and a half. Just to the inside. Backburner is on the go now, sifting through horses. And at the inside comes Union Coach. La Papise is

0: perched up to the outside. We'll drop back 3 lengths more along the inside. See her beauty from third last alongside of that Shanghai Barbie. 2.5 to dress rehearsal with just over 1/4 mile to go. They run to the top of the stretch. And Bronze Girl, the leader, by 1.5 lengths. Backburner is in pursuit as they come off the turn and run for home. They straighten way for the final furlong. Bronze Girl continues to try to hold them off. From the outside, Backburner, late save from Union Coach at the inside. La Papisse late, but it's going to be too late to catch. Bronze Girl, home in front. Bronze Girl, the winner, 2.5 clear of Union Coach. Backburner followed. Prancing Matilda, see her beauty towards the outside. La Papisse in with that set. Running time, 1:04 and 29/100.
1: This particular part of the world still got 5 races to go after this one. Market headed up here at 2-1 by Under the Light, an appropriate name. If this one wins, 5-1 for Hamgood, 11-2 for Marolina. It is 7-1 for Felly Fon. Bigger prices the rest. Under the Light, though, is the market leader here. Under the Light, who's got just the 1 win in 33 career starts and was well held in 8th last time. So it's interesting to see that there is such a level of support behind Under the Light. Thought the 8 Morolina was the one of interest here. Really good third last time behind Tata Moncho over course and distance. That was 3 weeks ago. Should be capable of a big run here today. As should number 2 My Florence, who's a much bigger price than probably what was expected. Around about a 10-1 shot. In here is My Florence. Gets a nice stall. Stall number 2 and can play a major role in proceedings. So we are at post time ahead of race number 11. Loading will soon get underway. In the meantime, let's hand you back to your studios.

moving is underway then, ahead of this contest. 1,000 meters. In now comes Special Machine. Here is Tadiria. Yellow sash belongs to Grand Casablanca. My Florence moves forward. Sobrao de Carino goes in. Here is Moralina. Pink colours for Moralina. Goes forward into the gates. My Florence now. There is Uno Chiaro. Yosioi. Yosi moves forward now. Yosi goes in. The Stripes of De La Verdad Rosa is the next one. And completes the line. So we're ready to go. The Premio Tuli over 1,000 meters. Set.

and they're sent on their way. Away and racing them very slowly away into stride, very sluggish indeed, Sobreo de Carino towards the inner, really having to be rousted along, as is on the front end under the lights, who takes over and goes into the bend with a lead to Praia de Forte in second place with Yo Si Yi back in third. To the outside in fourth is Feli Fon, tracked through by Special Machine. Not far behind Special Machine to Deria, Moralina towards the outside begins to run on. Under the light it is then, who shows the way with 350 meters to run and has a two-length advantage. Over in second place, Ham Good, who's drifting back through the field now. Praia de Forte is trying to get involved. Up front, though, needing the line, under the light begins to paddle from Yo Si Yi towards the outside, staying on Feli Fon. Under the light is going to go and rule under the floodlights here at Club Hippico. Under the light beats Yo Si Yi, third place for Feli Fon. Yeah, nice performance by Under the Light. Gives jockey Gerald Rodriguez a quick double on the card. Fair play to Connections. Nice performance by the winner here

0: 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Six, Vronti, is owned by Andrew Stone, trained by Graham Motion. Juan Hernandez up. Seven, Rashmi, owned by Augustine Stables, trained by Jonathan Thomas with Kazushi Kimura. And eight is Mayday Ready, owned by Katie Rich Stables, trained by Richard Mandela and ridden by Antonio Fresu. There's already a half million in the late pick five pool. It's going to grow over the next 4 minutes. Good luck.
1: Getting ready for the grade one Gamely. That's got a ring to it, doesn't it?
2: Doesn't it ever, you know? What a great race and what a great day here at Santa Anita. We're just so thrilled to be here.
1: It's amazing. Wherever I see Bing Bush, there's a crowd following him. Here is the group from Abundanza.

0: Racing.
1: You know, we've got Ken, Travis, we got Kevin, Gloria, my amazing wife, Aseel, and you know, we have Medallion Racing, who's our partners on this filly. They're so great to be partners with. We actually ran second in this race with a filly called Goodyear for Roses with Medallion, and we'll see how we go today.
0: Well, it was interesting to me that probably the highlight of her career to date was the Royal Heroine, and then you stretched her out off of that race. This year, you're actually doing the reverse. You're cutting back in distance.
1: You know, it's kind of hard. She broke her maiden going a mile and 5/16 over in Kentucky Downs, and we kind of thought we'd go long, and we stretched her out, and now we're bringing her back. That's a Phil D'Amato call, and, you know, we're knocking at the door. We'll see what happens here today.
0: In her last start, she changed tactics with that little bit of extra distance. What are you anticipating that she will do from the rail today?
1: You know, it's interesting because there is a little bit of speed in this race. We got Thought Process in there, who's also trained by Phil D'Amato, and we got Rosmi in there. I think that she's probably going to lay about third for a little bit and then hopefully have a little bit of something to catch them at the end. Maybe get a jump on the off the pace horses and see what we can do here.
0: Well, you guys picked the right leader here. Wherever Bing is, there's always fun going on.
1: thank you.
0: Wishing you the very best of luck. Good luck. There you have it. Good luck to Public Assembly, number one.

Grade 1 Game News starts right here. Also kicks off the All Turf Pick 3. I got a chance to get back to the paddock and see these girls in the paddock. And I have to be honest, I've never been a massive fan of Hung the Moon. I'll put my tongue tie on. But I'll tell you what, I have never seen her look any better. Now, she was purchased at the Kilo November sale for $625,000 for these connections. They opted, which is sometimes risky, to keep her in training as a six-year-old. And I don't know if they've just been able to slow her down in the mornings or she's just finally matured at 6 years old, because she's finally filled out into that big, beautiful frame of hers. And she's run like it. Her two races this year, while not running in graded stakes, have been very good. Now, maybe she just paints a pretty picture right now and she's filled out, but honestly, I've never seen her look as good as she looks. And they've definitely slowed her down in the mornings, because I'm not sure I've ever seen her go in 49 and 4. She got a

luck.

It's post time for the Grade 1 Game League. Mayday ready to the outside. We're in the gate. And they're off in the game lead. 1,000 miles broke a bit inward, but it's thought process. And now there goes Rashmi, and Rashmi wants the lead and takes it, sprinting through the stretch for the first time. Thought process will concede that front spot as Vronti is running in third. They're followed by Mayday Ready, who has made it over to the rail for Freysou. Too clear of Take a Breath, outside Public Assembly, then Hang the Moon, and 1,000 miles at the back of the field. Rashmi takes it to him into the clubhouse turn with a two-length lead. The favorite thought process, a tracking second, too clear of Vronti. And at the rail, it's Mayday Ready, 5 lengths off the leader. Another couple back to Take a Breath, who covers Public Assembly. 2 more to Hang the Moon and 1,000 miles. Down the backstretch in the Grade 1 Gamely, and it's Rashmi controlling the pace with a 2.5 length edge. Thought process is comfortable in second. Vronti continues in third. Mayday Ready is 4 lengths off the lead. Public Assembly and Take a Breath have raced as a team throughout. Another 2 back to Hang the Moon and 1,000 miles. Rashmi the one to catch. Thought process intent now to close the gap, and there she goes. Thought process within 1/2 length of Rashmi. Behind them, Vronti, Mayday Ready. Then Take a Breath angling out there at the top of the stretch. And it's Rashmi and Thought Process. Thought Process, the true professional, puts her away and travels smoothly. It's all Thought Process under Hector Berrios, rolling home in the game lead. Rashmi held second. Take a Breath in a close photo for third with Hang the Moon.

on the strength of that form, no wonder that he is the favourite here. El Khetri, who finished fourth since over the same course and distance, was beaten on that occasion by horse three, Pepe Cadales, who reopposes today. So has been in the form on, been in the frame on all recent runs. Those two, the only two starts so far this year. And horse and rider and trainer both in fine form on the evidence of this evening anyway. So a strong favourite then, the 9 El Khetri Hu. Number 5, Sapphirus Blue, stable companion to the market leader. Purple colours with a blue diamond and a blue cap for Sapphirus Blue. 2 wins from 12 overall and was second at Group 3 level last July, but is on the reappearance run today, having not been seen since last August. Kept some decent company last year, though the last win came in a 2,200-metre allowance race at Palermo last June. That is the 5, Sapphirus Blue. Number 3, the previously mentioned Pepe Cadales, goes in yellow and pale blue colours here. Only had 10 starts so far. Finished second on previous outing over course and distance a month ago. And has beaten 4 lengths on that occasion. Last victory came at Palermo in December over 1,800 metres. Of one who arrives off the back of some decent recent races. The 6 is Polaris E, who's in a red jacket with white braces, blue sleeves and cap. Polaris E, ridden here by Osvaldo Alderete and Elvio Bortule, the trainer. Polaris E has won twice and placed 14 times from 24 starts, so he's often in the frame. He's fourth in a Group 3 over 1,400 metres back in December. Second last time at

0: that will suit him or not, but it's an interesting move either way for the 6 Polaris E, who's not been over this distance for some time, or indeed at all. Little look at the latest figures on the market. It is still 11-8, your favourite, the 9 El Ketrihu. 9-2 now, the 5 Saffiris Blue. 11-2, the 3 Pepe Cadales. 11-2, the 6 Polaris E. 7-1, the 4 Marder Honor, just been clipped in. 8-1, the 1 Capriccio de Mar. 10-1, the 2 Schumpeter. I think really at bigger odds being supported. 16-1, the 10 Non Plus Ultra, just clipped in slightly from 20s. Number 4 is in shot there, Marder Honor. So we'll discuss him next. Blue and white half colours, red sleeves, white cap. Finished third last time behind the rear posing horse 1 Capriccio de Mar, who we'll come to in a moment. Not been seen since January. Had a couple of starts late December and late January. Had been off for 4 months prior to that. Has been off for 4 months since. But it was the third place the last time, beaten only 2 lengths. Have to go back to last March for the victory, though. But hasn't been seen too much, I suppose, in the meantime. 2 wins, 4 starts overall for this one. Is trained by Enrique Ferro, who's had a good evening this evening as well. At least 3 victories on the card for him. The 1 is Capriccio de Mar, who's in bluish colours. There he is in shot with red sleeves and a white cap.
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2: Starter now calls the field for the first to take up their positions. Final call to wager. As Randy mentioned, we've got the early pick 5 getting underway, guaranteed at 75,000. Right now, just about at 45. It'll continue to climb. 6-5 on 7 in session. Off a romping qualifier at Flamborough. Press on Ballykeel next door, 2-1 from the rail is just all out. At 5-1. Group of 9 trotters. For the Monday opener, set to go. It's post time. Starting gate at the top of the stretch. All lined up. Here they come. Where they go. They're off and trotting. Press on Ballykeel. Leaves out of there from the center of the gate. Inside, I See You. In session, put into play by Jones as well. From the rail is just all out. Outside of that one, Dulce Suenos Dale. Wide in front of us, heading to the opening turn, H.P. Shefford. Then we go back to Stormont Fried Boy. Cool, calm and collected. And the first time starter, Aaronwood Peace Out, trails. Press on Ballykeel, the first turn leader, but a parked out in session, marches on. In session at 4-5, takes over 28-3 opening quarter. Press on Ballykeel, second H.P. Shefford, moving up on the outside. Might have an opportunity to get into the 2-hole here if he can rush past. Press on Ballykeel. Another 2 lengths to ICU, trots fourth. In front of Just All Out, fifth. Dulce Suenos Dale, the 6-1. Stormont Fry Boy, seventh. Cool, calm, and collected. A next to last 8th. And another 2 to the trailer, Aaronwood Piso. In session and press on, Ballykeel are the top 2 heading to the midway point with ICU now 3rd. H.P. Shefford starting to back away a bit, has parked the route, 58 was the half. Then Just All Out, Dulce Suenos Deo, Stormont Fried Boy. Cool, calm and collected, and Aaronwood Peace Out, 3/8 of a mile to go, and in session lets it out now. Leading 5 in front of press on, Ballykeel, who's too clear of ICU. On the outside, H.P. Shefford now into a break, getting tired. So to the outside comes Just All Out in front of Dulce Suenos Deo and Stormont Fried Boy, 126 3/3. In session, 5 length lead, down to about 2.5 now. Press on Ballykeel is starting to gain. Press on Ballykeel, trying to reel in session. And over this final 1/8 of a mile, here's Press on Ballykeel going by in session. And then a bunch of lengths back to the rest of them, but it's going to be Press on Ballykeel. Kept to task here and draws away late to win by 3. In session was 2nd, Dulce Suenos Deo 3rd, Just All Out 4th, 155-2.

0: schedule at the minute, but they're loading now for race number four. Some minor events, over 1,000 metres coming up as the next two contests, and a 1,400 metre big field maiden to complete the card, race 17. But we're nearly ready now then for the 14th race of the evening. An interesting race this. Like the last race, some interesting types who could go on to better things. Three-year-old colts involved here. Heading in out wide to gate 10 is Nonplus Ultra. Into gate 2 is Shumpita, and he looks like being the last one in here. 10 of them then ready for race 14 on the...
1: Olympic legend in Blackjack and Beer broke alertly. Moving through comes Ice Tower at the inside, and Great Runner is there to go with him. Gypsy Gun back of the lead pack. Then we'll drop back two or three now to keep it coming at the tail with a half mile to go. Opening quarter, 22 flat. And over to the far turn they go, getting crowded on the front end. On the inside, Ice Tower is right there, battling on. Prompted from between horses comes Great Runner. Great Runner, Olympic legend, sets up to the outside, a length and a half back to Blackjack and Beer. Now they are a quarter mile away as they run to the top of the stretch. Great Runner just in front. Olympic legend, Blackjack and Beer from the outside. They're off the turn, homeward bound, and Great Runner and Adrian Castellanos trying to hold them off. Right there is Olympic legend, and Olympic legend is there to look them in the eye. These two in a driving finish. Great Runner, Olympic legend, Olympic legend. Very close finish. Great Runner the inside. Keep it coming to Blackjack and Beer, Ice Tower, and Gypsy Gun. They stop the clock in a minute 10. And
0: six clear from the chasers now. Nonplus Ultra and Sapphirus Blue are third and fourth, I should say. Polaris E just now moving up around the outside and just taking closer order. It's on the radar that these two out in front have broken away a little bit here. And Capriccio de Mar and So Long Away still keeping up front by around five or six lengths. In third spot goes Nonplus Ultra. Down towards the inside is...

Nowhere at the inside is now taken on by Saphirus Blue, and John Peter is trying to stay onto the far side rails. Is El Ketri Hu as well with Marder Honor, but now inside the final 200, it's Saphirus Blue with a battle with Pepe Cadales to the far side rail. They're on from El Ketri Hu. Saphirus Blue just in front. Pepe Cadales to the far side rail. Saphirus Blue just gets the call. Saphirus Blue to Pepe Cadales. They were clear from a group containing El Ketri Hu, and will clear up those placed for the minor money in just a moment.

Carter has called the Pacers to the starting gate. It's post time in the opener. To kick off the early double and the early pick four. Track condition is fast. Cloudy skies, 72 degrees here in Yonkers, New York. 50,000 claimers going to the gate for a purse of $22,000. They are lining up and moving in. They're at the head of the stretch. First F9 here at Yonkers Raceway. Pig on speed on Memorial Day Monday. Here they come. They're off and pacing in the Monday opener. My Ultimate Byron on the far outside with Odds on Capitalism for the middle of the pack. The Ideal Dancer to try to protect the pylon position. The Flying Rock in third as they swing by the opening turn. Going rough gate around that turn. My Ultimate Byron went rough gate and he's now back to last. So down the back stretch. All heads point to the quarter. We have a battle on top but Odds on Capitalism and Joe Bongiorno forges to the lead. The Ideal Dancer back to second. In third, it's the Flying Rock. Two lengths to the Bet on Big Joe in fourth. Brutally Handsome in fifth. Then comes the back three of Stella Yankee, Kopi Luwak, and My Ultimate Byron. Opening quarter in 27-1. As you move around the paddock turn first time at 2-1. Odds on Capitalism with the lead by full length. The Ideal Dancer in second. The Flying Rock in third. Bet on Big Joe in

0: fourth, Brutally Handsome in fifth, Stellyanke in sixth, followed by Kopi Luwak in seventh, eighth to last, My Ultimate Byron. They reached that half in 56 seconds flat as they swing around the clubhouse turn for the final time in the opener. With the lead on top, it's Odds On Capitalism by a full length. Ready to Strike in second, The Ideal Dancer. Out for the drive in third, there goes Brennan with the Flying Rock. Bet on Big Joe's going to follow him to the outside. Then Brutally Handsome third over from fifth. Inside the Stellyanke in sixth. There comes My Ultimate Byron and Kopi Luwak.
1: Second place, Grand Nono. Third for Antumbra. But on the run to the line, it's going to go the way of Bergerac. Bergerac beats Grand Nono just on the end. Then Amor Perfecto back in third.
0: Final time, the Flying Rock trying to dig in from Bet on Big Joe's at his throat latch in second. They come by the top of the stretch. The Flying Rock trying to hang on. Bet on Big Joe is coming on to take the lead. In deep stretch, it's going to be all Bet on Big Joe in front. Getting up for second, Brutally Handsome. The Flying Rock was third in 152-3.

0: Top five claim is getting set to go 5.5 furlongs here, and they're warming up behind me. As you can see, it's getting a little bit blowy out here. It's not a headwind, it's not a tailwind, it's a crosswind. So blowing across from the grandstand, the gate is moving in here behind Jen. She's going to have to move in a minute. But we're going to talk about a couple of these runners, and I'm going to lead off with the biggest one in the field. Aptly named the number two horse, the big Cheezola, weighing in at a whopping 1,289 pounds. He's 6 years old. He's won 6 of 31 starts. He gets a 5-pound break in the weights here with the Bug Boy aboard him, and he looks absolutely terrific. Had a very nice warm-up, not turned loose from the pony, but doing everything that you would expect him to do. He will have to draw from the inside of the starting gate, but it shouldn't be a problem. He broke 1 of 7 last time, 2 of 7, 7 of 10 the time before. He's a seasoned veteran who seemingly knows how to do it all. So love what I'm seeing from the two, the big Cheezola. The three is the favorite, one Smoking Dude. He's aptly named too. He thinks he's certainly hot out here. This gelding by Smokum, beaten the length and a quarter last time out, was pretty much just given a tepid warm-up next to the pony. I don't think Tiago wanted to turn him on or off, so not much warm-up for the three Smoking Dude. The floor is Bluegrass Go-Go for trainer Steve Knapp. Freysu taking this one away from the pony, and I think he was maybe a little worried this horse might get away from him because he gave him a very slow canter and then just trotted him back. I'm not sure if he's tough to gallop in the morning, but he certainly was acting like it. He's been pretty much on his toes throughout the post-parade, so I expect him to show speed as well. This is Pace Aplenty. I don't know who's going to be the fastest at the beginning. I'm not sure who's going to be the fastest at the end, but if I'd had to bet, I'm going with the two, the big Cheezola, with just a couple of minutes to post, and we'll kick off the late pick four right here in race number 7.
1: Donald, another great mass, is going to go with him. Raucous to the inside, off of the wings well, and Tavern on the Green pushes out of there from the outside. So as they head into the opening turn, Raucous is along the pylon with a short lead. Toss of the Dice parked on the outside. Widest of them all is Tavern on the Green, and he continues to try and sprint ahead of his rivals. Another great mass, parked and driving as well. Along the pylons, 5th, the Green Gazoo, 27-2 opening quarter. Tango in the Night gets away 6th. 7th is 4th Gear, and early trailer 8th, Green 19. So as Tavern on the Green takes over, now he's going to deal with the parked out another great mass in Trevor Henry, with Toss of the Dice in behind this pair 3rd. Raucous is 4th. The Green Gazoo, under a tight hold from 5th, having some issues, and down to the safety lane goes Tango in the Night. So picking up positions, both 4th Gear and Green 19. As another great mass takes over, half was reached, 56-3. Tavern on the Green, a length and a half back 2nd. Toss of the Dice 3rd. Raucous is back out, first up 4th. On that one's back the Green Gazoo, and off stride went Raucous. So getting around him will be the Green Gazoo. To the inside is 4th Gear, into a bit of a blind switch, then Green 19. Tango in the Night at the back. Another great mass with Tavern on the Green pulling pocket, heading to 3/4. A half length away on the outside. Toss of the Dice follows him. 1:26 to the 3rd panel. They turn for home. Another great mass inside. Tavern on the Green on the outside. Now a length away and still trying to get by. And shown wide track is Toss of the Dice. Up the inside, saving ground. Throat's been 4th Gear, picking up positions. Another great mass, still holding on. 4th Gear up the inside, about 3/4 of the length away right now. Another great mass, needs to hold on. And another great mass will. It's another great mass in the grassroots from long shot, 4th Gear. Then Green 19, it appeared, and Toss of the Dice won 54-2.
2: Another two lengths back to Bluegrass Go-Go, who's a couple lengths in front of Run Kerry. Atomic Drop and Tiz's Harbor is well behind. 1/4 mile to go. And it's the big Cheezola in front, pursued by Instinct Doro in 2nd. Dirty Words moving up on the outside with the white cap, coming after the top pair with a furlong left to go. And one Smoking Dude is down at the rail. on narrow lead for Instinct Doro. Dirty Words on the outside and One Smoking Dude. These three come to decide it. Instinct Doro at the rail. One Smoking Dude and Dirty Words driving finish. One Smoking Dude needed every inch of the stretch to get up and beat Instinct Doro, Dirty Words, and the Big Cheezola.

Gate 2, Buxtehude with Alejandro Gomez. Next into line, Gorda, Charlie Oliveros, Gate 6. Princess Honor with Miguel Martinez. Algebra in the Dark, Angel Diaz. Intel Agent, Ricardo Barrios. Into Gate 8, Late Spring Night with Luis Batista. The Grey Mazan with the Bailey Weatherly goes in. Two left to load. Brahmastra with the Kevin Gonzalez. And a feisty mama Luis Tapara. Track is good. We are off the turf and they're all set. They're off and racing. Decent start out in the centre. Gorda away quickly.

Dead and lost about four lengths. To the outside next is Feisty Mama, followed by Princess Honor going to the rail, and the trailer is Brahmastra. They head to the 5/16 now. It's Echo Vision, the leader by a half length. Bookster Hude is moving up within a neck now, and they're two lengths clear of Intel Agent on the inside of Gorda. Another length away to Late Spring Night. Four back to Algebra in the Dark. Then comes Feisty Mama on the outside as they round the bend. Next to Last Mazan, or third last, and then comes Princess Honor as they run down to the furlong pole. The leader is Echo Vision. On the inside, Intel Agent, and on the outside is Bookster Hude. Bookster Hude has a little bit more momentum, and Bookster Hude goes to the lead. And the first favourite, Bookster Hude, by 2.25 lengths. Intel Agent second, third Echo Vision, and fourth was Mazan.

double to start the pick three. Races two through four. 40,000 claimers going for a purse of $20,000. Field of eight lining up and moving in. They're at the head of the stretch. Here they come. They're off in pacing. Off stride at the start, Orlando Blue has made a break. So Almay Manko flashes speed on the outside, putting into play. That's Joe Bongiorno and Kimbo, the challenge for the lead. Along the inside, Lyrical Genius closing the hole in third. Three lengths in fourth to six.

into. Hello. As you move around the peg, 10 first time. Inside Kimball, Astro Latch in second. Lyrical Genius, the 1-5 choice in third. Sam Hara next in fourth. Overthinking in fifth. Into the stretch for the first time. Hammering Hank in six. Then comes All Alone. And Orlando Blue can't see them all. So they come by to the halfway point. Our mate Manko trying to shrug off. Kimball, who's now back to third in 55-1. One lap to go for our mate Manko, trying to spring the upset at 10-1. Lyrical Genius buying his time in the pocket for Bartlett second. He's ready to strike right here, right now. Find that move in third is Sam Hara. In fourth is Overthinking. Moving to the outside, it's Hammering Hank on the move for Howland. Saving ground is All Alone. Calling an evening is Kimball after being parked out. And the distant trailer, Orlando Blue. They roll by three quarters with the lead and still on top. It's our mate Manko. After the drive in second is Lyrical Genius trying to get by this leader, saving all the ground in third. Keep an eye on Overthinking. 124-1.75 as they set sail for the peg turn. Final time. Our mate Manko has a head in front. Lyrical Genius trying to wear him down in second. They come by the top of the stretch. Lyrical Genius takes the lead. Our mate Manko trying to battle on in second. Late kick Overthinking. Far outside Hammering Hank. But as they come onto the line, Lyrical Genius almost there. Lyrical Genius holds on for the win over Overthinking. Then our main Manko and Hammering Hank in 153-3/5.

15 starts, won over 1,200 metres 3 starts ago in January. He was last seen finishing 3rd in a listed race over that 1,200 metre distance in March. Field coming home forward very quickly, as always, here. Rumbo Al Abra, one of the last ones in. Big Mawari in that one gate, just a little isolated from the others. And the field is set here, over 1,000 metres this time. Lincoln, you'll miss them. Will race number 15 from San Isidro on the card. Runners are ready.

0: And they're off and running this time. Exalted Leader gets away well. The blue colours towards the far side. Near side, Big Mowari chased through by Parmenium. Also up in the centre, Sunny Ray is towards the four in the early stages with Oppresso. But pressing them along early, it is Exalted Leader in the blue colours. To the far side is Rumbo Al Abra. Tracking that pair is Altamiro. Coming near side, Oppresso is towards the speed with Big Mawari. Also up there is Sunny Way Ray with the red cap. Trailing a little is Ernie with the yellow cap towards the far side. Parmenium is some way behind towards the near side as well. As they head inside now the final 300 metres, it is up front Oppresso, chased hard by Big Mawari. In the centre is Primera Moore. The blue colours over the far side, Exalted Leader. Furthest of all to the right-hand side is Altamiro. Goes home now. It is Oppresso, pressed by Big Mawari. Big Mawari, the green in the centre. Here comes Altamiro to the far side. Altamiro passes them all and does it cheekily in the end. Altamiro, the far side, from Big Mawari to the near. Spread all across the track once again. Oppresso filling the frame in third ahead of Primera Moore.
1: Now they're in. Bang. Runners away. Good start for all. Extreme Outside, Real Good Magic.

vying for the lead here. Moving through comes Mojave, though, and Mojave is right there at the rail, just a nose in front. Up right alongside, racing a snug second. Home Fires racing a tight lane at third. Real Good Magic settled in fourth up to the outside. Length and a half to Roll Them Bones back of that set. Moving through at the rail is Bedrock third last. They head it midway round the turn. Then comes Stephen James, lingering second last. And Stand From Malibu, they run to the top of the lane now. Stride for stride, Real Good Magic just in front as they come off the turn and head for the final furlong. And Real Good Magic on the lead, but right behind comes Roll Them Bones on the attack. And upright as well, 70 yards to the line. Real Good Magic to prevail. Upright was second, Roll Them Bones third, Bedrock followed that, then came Mojave. Upright.

Oh boy, that guy does have a shadow roll up underneath his eyes, don't he? He must hate them shadows. Blast of Sunshine is going to be my topic. He's been knocking on the door. Five starts this year, no wins, but three times he's been either second or third. Now, he does wear that one spreader, and I think it looks a little bit looser tonight. You can see it on the inside there, right by his number three. It's popping back and forth. I always thought that when he came out, that was a little bit snugger, and it appears to be a little bit looser. I'm wondering, is that going to kind of free him up in front there, not be quite as, confining, I guess, when he strides out. So I'm thinking he could be good in here. Blast of Sunshine looks really good out there. So best of luck to Clark Stacey. The four house horse, Fout, I won't be using him in here tonight. 25-1 on Fout. Now, the five-horse Coastline, who was pretty big odds, he's taken a little bit of a drop down to 8-1. I actually got this guy in for second. This is going to be second start Lasix for this horse. I thought that the first start Lasix was a real good one. I mean, he come 28-1 on the end of it. And it's hard to judge it because a lot of his other racing has been at Flamborough and Rideau Carlton. But at no point, no matter what he does he beat 30 seconds. All of a sudden, he goes first start Lasix last week, and he's 28-1. And a third quarter in 28-1. And a second quarter in 28-2. And a first quarter in 28 flat for 53-1. I mean, 53-1 is going to look pretty good in this race if he can pull it off again. And second start Lasix, you would, in Randy's world, he would be a little bit better in here tonight. So 9-1. Right now on that five horse out there. He is my second pick. Six horse Mock Impact, won't be using him. Seven horse Wicked Express at 7-1. I will be using him. Malik Smith is going to go from flip-flops to steel up in front. This horse was racing really, really well in the 20,000 condition claimers. I don't necessarily put the 20,000 condition claimers at a much higher premium than what he's in here right now. So I think he fits into this eight claimer. A lot of people would look at it as a big, big drop down. I look at it as about even, so I'm going to throw him in for fourth, Wicked Express, even with the shoeing change. Trouble with the Curve has been racing really good. Guy's been getting him out of there in good spots, and he's been good on the end of it. I'm going to play against him this week, though. Won't be using the 8 horse at 18-1. The 9 horse Smokestack, I'm going to play against him, but this is going to be first start Cullen for Smokestack. Now, I mean, the barn that he comes out of, Brett Lester's, he does pretty good with them, too. This guy, to me, I've never seen him to be overpowering. Not a horse that has multiple moves and can do it on the outside. But he is sneaky good when they bring him down in through them. If you go back to the last time Guy Gagnon drove this horse, where he ended up finishing third in there, that was a really, really good effort. If you go to that replay, you'll be impressed. He had some good wheels on the end of it, and you can see that back half in 55-4 that day. So Smokestack, won't be using him first start for Cullen, but looks really good on the track, and he's taking good support too at 7-1. The 10-horse Glory View Image, we got one claim entered on this guy. He's been racing great for Jamie Copley and Trevor Henry. Tyler Schlattman throws down the number for this guy last week and picks him up off the win. And he's going to come right back to the

are going to be picking up the drive. Now, right now, you can see the 3-horse is at 8-5, the 10-horse at 9-5, just so that you don't miss it. Darrell Thiessen was named on both, and he elects to go to the number 3-horse in here, Blast of Sunshine, and I'm going to go with his decision. So my numbers, 3, 5, 10, and 7 in this kickoff to the early pick four, and I'll be back to talk to you before race number 4, which is going to be the kickoff to the pick 6. Best of luck as you see it in race number 3.

The next pair on the board at 8-1. Field now at the top of the stretch in the hands of the starter. It's post time. Claiming Pacers pick up speed. There they go. They're off and pacing. Down the center out of there is going to be Coastline with Mock Impact and Wicked Express. In behind them is Trouble with the Curve. Driving out to join them, Glory View Image. Tour Champion along the inside gets away sixth in front of Blast of Sunshine. Then it's Uriel Blue Chip. Fout is next to last. Smokestack, early trailer. Glory View Image up on the outside. Now surges ahead of Wicked Express to lead the way. 26-4 opening quarter. Glory View Image takes them into the backstretch. Bet down is the 6-5 choice. He's the leader by a length and a half, heading up to 3/8 now with Wicked Express in the two hole. Two more to Coastline, third. Length and a half more to Mock Impact, fourth. Make it two more to Trouble with the Curve. Then a gap of about three to the free-legged Tour Champion. Blast of Sunshine follows that one. Uriel Blue Chip still with a couple beat in the back. It's Fout and Smokestack. Glory View Image and Louis Waugh halfway home in 55 flat. Wicked Express second, Coastline third. Mock Impact is the fourth one. Trouble with the Curve. Off stride in the back went Uriel Blue Chip. Brought to the outside. That's Trouble with the Curve. First up out of fifth in front of Blast of Sunshine. Tour Champion locked to the inside. Then Fout. Back to Smokestack. And further back, the breaker, Uriel Blue Chip. Glory View Image still the leader. Heading to the final turn, hits three quarters in 1:23-2, and it's Glory View Image with Wicked Express angled out of the pocket now. It's 7-1 to test this leader. And wide of that one, Coastline at 8-1 starts to close for McClure. Here comes Coastline after Glory View Image, and Coastline pokes out in front outside. Glory View Image trying to battle back now. It's down to this pair in the final 16th, and Coastline at 8-1 is going to get up for the upset. Second best, Glory View Image. 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

The grey is Franca. And the last two, Alondeado, Kevin Gonzalez, and Hope Joe's Right with Charlie Oliveros. They're all set.

Quickly was Alondeado towards the outside. Why Not Me is also showing speed. Hope Joe's ride is deeper out, followed by Spirit of Spotai. And then comes Motor City Menace, racing on the outside of Classic King. 6.5 furlongs to go, and Why Not Me takes up the running by 2. Alondeado second, 1.5 to Joe's, Hope Joe's right. 2.5 lengths to Spirit of Spotai, and the last two are still Classic King inside Motor City Menace. As they make the way down the back with 5/8 to go. And it's Why Not Me, the leader, now about to be joined in the centre and headed by Alondeado, and on the outside by Hope Joe's right. So the three favourites line up as they go inside the half mile, and they're 6 in front of Spirit of Spotai. And then comes Classic King, and the trailer is Motor City Menace. Alondeado now comes away with the lead by a head. Hope Joe's right on the outside second, and they kick well clear of Why Not Me, hard ridden. Then about 6 away to Classic King, followed by Spirit of Spotai, and the trailer is still Motor City Menace. Good duel up front here between the also eligibles. On the inside, it's Alondeado. Outside is Hope Joe's right, and they're 4 clear of Why Not Me. They straighten, and it's Alondeado and Kevin Gonzalez on the outside. Hope Joe's right with Charlie Oliveros, still clear of Why Not Me. Alondeado raising another effort now. Now is Hope Joe's right. Hope Joe's right ranges up to take the lead. Hope Joe's right goes on to win by 2. Second, Alondeado just in front of Why Not Me, who rallied again. And a fourth home, well back, Classic King. $143.16.

0: Good morning. Welcome in. Pretty early here this Tuesday on Trackside. Great to be in the presenting chair guiding you through just our solo domestic venue today. We've got Greyhound action out of Palmerston North, but it is a pretty big card with some very nice Greyhounds assembled. 15 races, over two meeting codes, and kicking it off with Johnny Football in action as well. Just be aware throughout the program, there have been a number of scratchings, so just be aware of that as we work our way through the program. But overall, a pretty glorious day around the country today. We can see just a chance of some cloud around, but overall pretty fine. A low of 8 degrees and a high of 17 here with our track in the good range. I mentioned, yes, Johnny Football heading out on track there as well. Just the four runners in the first, but quality field 11:40. So ticking pretty close to start time. Calling short notice today, Craig Rail, and a big thank you to you for stepping up. Wonderful to be alongside you. I mentioned a pretty big card as well for us all to enjoy.
1: Certainly, Nicole, lovely to join you today. Good morning to you. Good morning, everyone. Looking forward to what is a good day of racing. As you mentioned, Johnny Football engaged in the first, but some really good fields later on today as well, albeit small ones. And, of course, the Super League, the track record holder, is also engaged. My best is race 9, number 9, Beam. This is a greyhound coming from the South Island. Great to see Gary Cleave having some runners today. And

0: quality runners, and Beam looks extremely well placed. A reserve gaining his start after its last start, second behind Apawa Emily and hitting the line hard. My best value is race 7, number 6, which is All Done, also from the Cleve Kennels. Whenever Gary Cleve goes up north, he usually goes away with a winner or two, and All Done was a very good second behind Apawa Victoria the last meeting. My best, my multi for the day, race 5, number 5, Rather Convinced, who led throughout on Friday at Hattrick. Race 7, number 6, All Done to win around the $4 mark. Race 9, number 9, Beam to win. And I'm Fragile, looks very well placed in the last of the new, the meeting code 3, race 10, number 7. As we're at the boxes for race number 1, $20 could return $752.40. So that's a brief look at Palmerston North today. Nicole, we're at the boxes for race number 1. Of course, I'm with Johnny Football. I've gone 1, 7, 3 and 5. Looks to be a great day, and it's great to be working with you again.
1: Wonderful. Yes, Craig, the sun is shining, and look at him, all class he is. What a wonderful career he has had. Today, Johnny Football in the red rug, he goes around for start number 88. He's the winner of 54 races. And when you put it into perspective in terms of his distance record, of those 87 starts, 55 of them over the distance track. A credit to his connections, keeping him sound all this time.

0: to look past him, you start looking at maybe things like bad lights, even I think a fair price, no scratchings, just the four runners here. But yes, you have ordered them with our current third favourite in for second. So maybe a nice Quinella option here with All Over Rover.
1: Up in distance, Nicole, All Over Rover, but it was a very good performance last time. He shot out of the boxes and he found the front and he just gave nothing else a chance. And I just thought Johnny Football's a little bit slow out of the boxes at times. I thought All Over Rover would steam across, find the lead and run a little bit of a race here. So Johnny Football, of course, staying prayer house should come to the fore, but All Over Rover is a chance of running in second spot. As we're about to move in, so I went the one over the seven.
0: Yeah, so currently, as you can see there, All Over Rover 21s and just comes in a touch as well here as we get right on start time. But 118 into 110, we saw 17 posted the shortest price at one stage for our runner in the red rug, Johnny Football. The other two runners here, we've got our outsider Long Non White and Big Time Zip, who opened at 550, so was certainly kept sort of a lot closer to our short price favourite, Craig.
1: Just seems to find Johnny Football too good for her every time she goes around. She was beaten 10 lengths by Johnny Football last start, but she's had a lot of seconds and mostly behind Johnny Football. Just about set for the first event today, the Welcome to Manawatu Raceway. Johnny Football runs the favourite. Exceptional record here. Racing, Johnny Football began fairly. Big Time Zip began fast. All Over Rover around the outside, and Long Non White was last of all. Johnny Football tries to push through underneath of Big Time Zip. All Over Rover's three deep, and last of all was Long Non White. Johnny Football leads over All Over Rover, who gets to second. The inside Long Non White, and back to last was Big Time Zip, but it's Johnny Football powering away. The champ leads by six lengths in second, All Over Rover, then Big Time Zip and Long Non White, but as they hit the turn, it's all Johnny Football. He adds to his very impressive record. He's six lengths clear and he's going to bolt in. Johnny Football first, Long Non White got up in time for second in front of All Over Rover. And last of all was Big Time Zip. Great to see him in action once again, Johnny Football. He has now won 17 of 21 at Palmerston North and 55 of 88 overall. So he's got an exceptional record. He's a great stayer, and he's been able to power away and get the prize from Long Non White, who's running the second spot after chasing pretty hard, was last on the first bend. All Over Rover, who was never really close to the fence, ended up in third. And Big Time Zip, who got away well to second, ended up in last of the four, just standing by for the numbers and times to come up, not yet up on the board. But Johnny Football is by Shimmer Shine out of Super Tora, raced by George Ferrugia and Lisa Cole, the trainer. Five Long Non White in for second by My Bro Fabio to No Time to Lose for Craig Rendell and Lisa Cole, and number seven, which is All Over Rover, is by Bernardo at a No Time to Lose, also Craig Rendell, Lisa Cole as the runners return, Johnny Football being the victor. Well, great to see him in action, Johnny Football. Nicole can't get richer backing a greyhound at around a dollar on the tote, but certainly great to see a fine dog in his best form.
0: Oh, he's incredible, isn't he? And as we mentioned there, just what a wonderful record, what a greyhound he's been to follow over the years, and still at his real best as well there, the way he is running and enjoying things, which is always so nice to see. So Johnny Football, yes, not going to get rich there. He's closed at

long non-white will get second ahead of the seven and number three. Seven and three in the first. Next up, a couple of maiden chases for us. The next to start our early quaddie, which we will have a look at with Craig standing by for us after this break.

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0: racing is a game of precision, form, hours of study.
1: Or you could just have a go. Haven't studied? That's fine. We've done the homework for you.
2: We'll talk it through. We'll argue about it. But we'll land on something together.
1: You're not watching experts lecture, you're watching mates work it out. When it wins, it's a shared win. When it doesn't, well that's rugby league. You're in good company on Out the Gate. Join the pot, join the fun.
3: Of course, back for a new season last week and recording a profit for those that invested in that hosted pot. Get involved once again this Thursday from 4:30 onwards with the team, all courtesy of Betcha. And yes, that's the key with the punting, isn't it? It can be anything you want it to be, and that's quite often we say we overanalyze things in life and maybe overanalyze form and the like, but just having a go and getting involved and doing it in a group is a lot of fun. All right, next up for us, we're going to try not overanalyze Craig Rowell this early quarter, because I must say, looking at the form through it, it's not easy. We've got two maiden races, the first over the 375. We've then got a middle distance maiden and a reverse order, all a part of this quarter. So we'll certainly see how we get on with our first leg on screen for you. Having a look at the dog data and ticking the boxes in terms of coming into this race, looking to break through, is Clifftop Maggie. Yes, you can see it, career start 54, but with 24 minors, Craig, it's fair to say she well and truly deserves her turn on top of the dais. We are going back to her run on the 22nd.

0: spot. I do think she's a chance. I just couldn't tip a 53 the speed. I thought would get across Cliff Top Maggie in the early stages. Of course, it was Let's Go Pippa and Cliff Top Maggie who were vying for second and third on Friday. There's only a nose between them. There's not going to be much between them today. And Our Boy Frankie is by Kynacool Red out of Big Time Harper. And that litter is just starting to find its feet with a few of them winning in the last week or so. And he's only had the two starts for a sixth and a fifth. I think he can keep improving. I went Zip Za Zip in for fourth. But for Quaddy Takers, Nicole, I've ended up with the 3, 4 and 5.
1: All right, so 3, 4 and 5. And interestingly enough, Cliff Top Maggie and Let's Go Pippa, they haven't had too many of their race day starts here at this track as well. So good luck to Connections there. Moving on to the next of our maiden affairs over the 4:57. Remington Magic is on debut, and I guess we do have to stand up and certainly take notice from the Cole Kennels here. The move in betting into 2.60 from $3.40. Just vacant draws of 1 and 2 here. So a bit of support around for him on debut by Bernardo out of Big Time Lanteo. Comes into this off the back of a couple of recent trials, including a second here at the track on the 6th of January. Now, we focus on the data, and you can see there in terms of this maiden affair, Honey Bowen at the top there, placed on 2 of her 5 race day starts. Obviously, with a few of these not placing of late, it does sort of skew the data, but our Darcy, as we take in, is a recent winner, running out nominations, which is always a big tick for plenty of punters, Craig.
0: That's right. I always like to select a greyhound that's won and beating the grade, particularly in maiden class. He's a race winner against greyhounds that haven't won. As you saw there, didn't jump away very well, but got an inside run, darted through, and was able to win by 4 or 5 lengths. Was very impressive in getting the prize. Wanted the fence, though, and is drawn box 8 today. Now, Remington Magic, first starter, was a reserve on Friday night. I tipped him to win there on his trial form, but unfortunately didn't get a start. So he gets his first a chance at it today. Runner-up behind Just Albie in a recent trial in 1797 had a hat-trick, and then second prior to that behind Mailman's Coming. Well, both Just Albie and Mailman's Coming have been in winning form and late and have won several races. So Remington Magic, I think, looks well-placed. I've gone the 5 to beat the 8. Number 7, Grasscutter Phil, in for 3rd, and 3, Honey Bowen, in for 4th. But both of those aren't the best of beginners, so I do think either the 5 or 8 will win. So we've gone 5 and 8 for the second leg.
1: All right, so 12:21 for that one, Remington Magic on debut. You're sticking there after obviously having the Greyhound on top, not getting a start last week. Never easy, these reverse order races, and we come to this one, having to obviously make a decision with the Quaddy. You mentioned, Craig, great to have Gary Cleave travelling with a few of his greyhounds, and a lot of nerve comes into this, well supported, 155 into 140. So I guess my question to you is, do we trust obviously the southern form coming, including a runner who obviously things haven't probably worked out after the win fresh up for the son of Fernando Bale?
0: I do trust the southern form, particularly when Gary Cleave does travel up north, because he invariably does well. Now, a lot of nerve was extremely impressive when he won 3 starts ago. He was first up from a long, long spell, and he blitzed them, and he's had absolutely no luck whatsoever at his next 2 attempts. So he's drawn out in the open from box 8, and I do think out in the open he can just find his feet early, then push forward. And as you mentioned, a reverse order event, if he goes back to his win 3 starts ago, he's going to be almighty hard to beat. So 8, lot of nerve on top to beat 5, Big Time Vanilla, who's been racing quite well. It was the 4th on the straight track last week behind Big Time Slim. Is the winner of 17 races. Cliff Top Trixie I've got in for 3rd, and Old Pal in for 4th, who does have a bit of box speed, but I do think lot of nerve will be hard to beat with a trouble-free run. But he's one of those greyhounds, Nicole, unfortunately, that trouble seems to find him.
1: Oh, we all have either a greyhound or a horse around us that can happen to, and it's really hard, isn't it? It's frustrating, but you've just got to stick loyal. So a lot of nerve you're going to stick with, and compared to obviously quite a few of these rivals, we'll stick with their lightly tried. And once again, great to have Gary with the team travelling up today. Moving on.

0: on to the last of our legs here, the Excel therapy, and a start time for this one, 12:59. It's a C1 and 2 affair. Now, rather convinced, you talk about, obviously, Greyhounds ticking boxes. Well, he's graded in C3 company now after the win at Whanganui on Friday. So that's always a big tick, Craig. And the winner of 7 from the 24, certainly putting together a very solid record.
1: He is, and it was a great performance on Friday. Bounced to the front, never looked like being beaten in 30 and 23 over the staying trip. He was very strong at the finish. That was a genuine class two. It's a class one, class two today. And if you have a look at the form of all the greyhounds in this race, very few of them have been racing at class two level. And as you rightly pointed out, Nicole, he's now class three, rather convinced. So he looks very, very well graded indeed. So we've got him on top, number five. To beat four, Grasscutter Ross, who was favourite and beaten on Friday, but missed the start badly, was a clear last and then had to drive through, ended up running fourth. It was still a good run. He's got ability. He's a little bit hit and miss at the start at the moment, but he's only early in his career. Cloud Booming was racing really well until Friday night, where he got into bother on the first bend. He got shoved wide and that was the end of his chances, but his overall form has been consistent. And three big time Loki, I've got in for 4, 5, 4, 8, and 3. And I put all four of those in the last leg of the quaddy, but now thinking about it, maybe I probably should have played wider in the reverse order one in the third leg than I did in this one, because Rather Convinced was very impressive on Friday. But first impressions, I've gone 3, 4, 5, and 8 in the last leg.
0: You got to stick with your gut instinct there, Craig. So going shorter in that reverse order and a little bit wider in the last. But yes, Rather Convinced. Certainly a grading special there. Actually, all of the other rivals are still listed in C1 company there. But stranger things can happen. But Rather Convinced getting pretty short after opening at 220. Not surprised to see a whole weight of money going his way. If you did miss, as we were talking through there, Craig, just chat us through again. Obviously, the reverse order race number 4 on the card. So I guess maybe an opportunity there for punters to wriggle around maybe a few extra numbers in that third leg.
1: Yeah, maybe, and then play maybe a few shorter numbers, or if you have two quaddies, so that's my suggested 3, 4, 5, 5 and 8, 5 and 8 and 3, 4, 5 and 8, and maybe if you wanted to have a saver and put a few more in the third leg and then Rather Convinced one out in the last leg, that might help you out for the early quaddie for today. As usual, I'm a very conservative person, as you know, Nicole. $48 maybe might not pay that, but anyway, we've played a few numbers and we'll see how we go.
0: Well, just looking at the prices about a few of these, obviously we do have the Gary Cleave runner who's pretty short there, a lot of nerve into 140, and obviously our favourite in that last leg, Rather Convinced, but a few of these others, they are paying some good value as well, and you've made some good cases for them throughout obviously our first quaddy preview. And you better get on pretty quick. You've got just under 5 minutes for this quaddie getting underway. Of course, it's the first of three quaddies for us today.

0: The program focus here with these two at Maiden Grade. First of all, the Outback Trading Company. So looking at the market now, Let's Go Pippa has become your market mover. So there wasn't a lot, about 10 minutes or so in our preview between Let's Go Pippa and Clifftop Maggie. But now we're just seeing a bit of a spread, $2 for runner number five. And Clifftop Maggie, who, yes, is looking for that elusive maiden win at start 54. She's at 270. You did go for runner number five here on top. Again, the Clark's really dominating numbers in this, and Peter training her. She's having just a career start number six. She's from the kind of cool red big time Harper litter. And she's had the two placings, Craig, and built nicely to that placing in the Our Darcy race on Friday at Whanganui. She has had one unplaced run here at the track, but I guess comes here on confidence with that recent run.
1: Yeah, she's a greyhound that has only had the five starts, so she's had a lot less convictions than Clifftop Maggie. And as I mentioned earlier, she does have very good box speed, and I thought she'd get across Clifftop Maggie in the early stages. On Friday night, Let's Go Pippa did lead, and Clifftop Maggie just ran her down right on the post. Was beaten a nose between them. So when you're looking at the prices, there shouldn't be too much between them, but the punters have rallied for Let's Go Pippa, and of course, greyhounds always improve from their first run on the track. So she'll be improved by that first runner at Palmerston North. And I do think that she'll be in front for a long way, Nicole.
0: All right, so $2, we can see her price there holding at this stage. Clifftop Maggie, we mentioned before, obviously a long-time maiden, but I guess what she brings in here is that ring craft. She's been around the traps. She's compared to, obviously, Let's Go Pippa and also Our Boy Frankie, who, to her insides, only having start number three. It's a big assist when they sort of know what they're doing and they can build on that.
1: For sure, and she's been promising a win for a long time. She's had a lot of placings, just hasn't been able to break through. With 24 placed efforts without winning, it doesn't happen very often, but today might be her day. I'm hoping she's going to get a win very soon, and she's got enough box speed to be close and handy to Let's Go Pippa in the early stages, so I don't think there'll be much between them at the finish, and for Michaela Clark and the Catch Me If You Can syndicate, I'm sure that they'll be having the fingers crossed today that it'll be her first career win.
0: Yeah, for sure. Yes, great to see the syndicates involved with this one, and by Federal Morgan as well, who was such a wonderful race dog in his career. Always enjoyed following him in this one out of Poppy Rocket. So good luck to the connections. I've been waiting a while. He's hoping that can come soon, that breakthrough victory. So 5 and 4. Then we mentioned just a short time ago, Our Boy Frankie. Again, compared to a few of these, this one, the brother to Let's Go Pippa, just had the two starts, but has had a recent trial on Friday, winning there in an 18-12.
1: And that will give him a lot of confidence leading up into the performance today. His two starts to date, he hasn't begun all that well, and I do expect that Clifftop Maggie and Let's Go Pippa will get across him early, but at least he's got the advantage of two vacant boxes on his inside. He should have plenty of room, and he'll be scouting the fence most of the way. So he certainly can improve on the 6th and the 5th, and he is quite nicely bred as well, being by Kind of Cruel Red out of Big Time Harper. So he gets his chance today to show some form.
0: He sure does. It's about that litter here, with the litter having three runners, including our outsider as well for Peter Clark, Harper's Revenge, like the brother. Our Boy Frankie, she's just having start number three, two unplaced runs. They have both been at Whanganui though, so comes to this track here today. Currently at $20. You have put in for top fours, Craig, number six, Zip the Zip for Marcy Flip.
1: Yes, well, keeps running fourths and fifths in her career to date, a little bit like Clifftop Maggie in the fact that she's had a lot of starts and is still a maiden. She's 44 starts for five placed efforts, and the last start was in the race won by Our Darcy on Friday night, and ran fourth. Wasn't that far away from Clifftop Maggie and Let's Go Pippa in running fourth in that particular event, and you'd think a bit the same today. Might run an honest race just behind the place getters.
0: All right, we see the light on, and we will head straight back to Craig for the call here. Good luck to those playing into the first quarter.
1: I was having that much fun. They sneaked up on me, Nicole. They just about set.